0: Ryan Gerrard heading into the weekend. And now it's time for this.
1: Here comes the money.
2: Here we go.
3: Money talk.
1: Here comes the money.
4: Money, money, money, money, money, money.
5: No one really needs to hear me sing A Whānau, but it is that time in the show. We are going to keep some continuity with some of the segments we always play. So these are the sporting tips you should run a mile from. So how it's going to go, team, you will each pick some multi or some leg of a betting of some sport that's happening this weekend.

0: mile from. Do you get the game? Yeah, we're good.
1: Oh, yeah, I get it now. I'm going to need a different pick because I went with the complete opposite. I went with something you should run towards.
0: Well, you can. Well, hey, we can play that game. Why don't I start off?
1: So yeah, go on.
0: If there's anything that I've learned off this show producing with Daniel McCarty and his co-hosts alike, is that they drink the Wellington Kool-Aid.
1: Do they?
0: Like
1: what?
0: Nobody's business. So one week I decided to drink their Kool-Aid in the Wellington NPC, and it went horribly, horribly wrong. So my beloved Tunnies, Northland, are taking on the Wellington Lions at Henry Stadium at 7 o'clock tonight. And this is something you really should run a mile from, because in my same game multi, I've chosen Wellington to win, 13+. And this one's actually not too bad. Callum Harkin, their first five to any-time try scorer, that will set you back $15.56. So that's not too bad. Last week I picked them and that was like $51. So I'm being like kind of nice to the Wellingtonians. It's not bad.
1: Okay, so I've probably gotten the theory of this segment completely wrong. So just bear with me here. But

0: consciously doing it. I know I'm embarrassed. I'm embarrassed. But I think I know that I've gotten this completely wrong, but this is what I'm running towards. But it's the Warriors 30-12 at 81s.
1: Yeah, I can see that. I can see why you'd run towards that.
2: Like plausible.
0: Producer Maddie, what have you got for us?
3: Okay, so I went much more towards what the title of the segment is.
0: And yeah, fair enough.
3: So Coventry City in the Premier League

0: them going 5-0 to win over Nottingham Forest. And if you chuck a lot of $5 on that, that's $880 return. So I think that's a pretty good bet.
1: I appreciate your creativity, Maddie. That is, it's been a real rough season for Coventry. But I tell you what, it hasn't been a rough start for us. Hull City, the recently promoted Hull City, find themselves, I believe last time I checked on the ladder, in third place behind Manchester City and the great Arsenal. In third place for a team that's probably paying $1.20 at the start of the season to be relegated, if that. Also, I cannot forget, today's show is brought to you by Massport. For your next Mo, make sure it's a Massport. 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And our next guest, Maya, is formerly ranked sixth in the world in the heavyweight division. A lovely guy, 6'5", Tongan beast, Junior Farr, who I had the pleasure of interviewing last year, and he is a great man and has some really, really great takes on the sport of boxing and the sport of MMA. I'm very excited to chat to him very soon.
2: Yeah, and it's a sport that continues to grow, right? Just the whole fight sports world. You've got UFC on TVNZ now. The fact we've got just all the Kiwis that are doing really well have had a good past. Like Adesanya, obviously his last fight wasn't the greatest. Wouldn't it be surprised if he retires soon? Like, does the man even need to continue fighting? Because he's got the bank account that says no.
1: He don't care about that bank account, Israel Adesanya. He cares about just fighting and greatness. I think he'll be around for a little while now. But yeah, I'm very interested to chat to Junes because the boxing world has started to pick up a little bit. There's been Zuffa Boxing, which has come into the picture lately, which is run by Dana White. A lot of controversy around the belts as well. And we'll bring in Junes now. Junes, how are you, my friend?
3: I'm very, very, very good. How are you guys?
1: We're great, brother. Now, let's get straight into it, bro, because last week was a huge event for boxing, and especially given it was a Zuffa boxing card, a lot of the other organizations not too happy about Zuffa making themselves known in the space. But Ryan Garcia took on Conor Benn in the main event, which was a hugely anticipated clash, massive marketing behind it. But as you know better than anyone, brother, there's levels to this, and it seemed like Ryan was just too quick for him.
3: Yeah, absolutely, man. I didn't really think too much of that fight when it got announced because as you said, there are levels to this. Conor Benn, he's made a great name for himself. Well, you know, he'd done some of it himself. His last name being probably the biggest pull because of his dad. But Ryan Garcia, just way too good for him. Too fast, too strong. Cleaned him out in the second round with a massive overhand right, and Conor Benn just didn't recover, and in some way just got exposed of the level.
1: At 147, it seems like there is a huge line of elite talent. We saw afterwards Teofimo Lopez getting a little bit lippy, and maybe he had a couple too many beers. They wouldn't let him into the ring. But you've also got the Devin Haney fight, maybe even a Shakur Stevenson down the line for Ryan Garcia. After that performance, what do you see as next for the champ?
3: Man, pretty much any one of those names. I would say the easiest fight to make would be Teofimo Lopez, because Teofimo Lopez and Ryan Garcia, they're just keen to fight any.

0: And I still think he's probably the best out of them all. But it's just, it's going to be hard trying to get him in the ring because he's so much smaller than them. Brian Garcia has already told everyone that they're trying to fight Shakur Stevenson is very hard because it's hard to get him to sign anything. And then we also have Devin Haney. Devin Haney and Ryan Garcia, they fought before. Ryan Garcia won in the ring, and then the fight got, I think, got called a no contest or something because he failed the drug test.
1: Yeah.
0: So yeah, so I don't think Devin Haney wants that smoke from Ryan Garcia, if I'm completely honest.
2: Junes, nice to have you on the show. It's Maya here. Also on that card, we see the likes of the one of Samoa's finest, Jai Opetaia, who took on Noel McKaylee. And what did you take? What's your first initial thoughts from that fight?
0: Yeah, I thought it was a great outing for Jai Opetaia. A little bit harder of a fight than what I anticipated. I thought that Jai Opetaia would probably come out probably a little bit cleaner and unscathed, but he got asked a few questions in that fight and he answered them all. You know what I mean? He wore the shots well. He got hurt at times and he came back and he knocked out Noel McKaylee in round number 9. So yeah, so terrific fight. He's got another scalp on his resume. He doesn't have the belt to match though, because WBC, as we all know, they weren't sanctioning the fight even though he was fighting the WBC champion. But hey, I guess it's another name on his resume on the way to becoming undisputed.
1: And the future of Jai is such an interesting one, Junes, because you look at, they got David Benavidez in the ring there as well, which I think would just be a humongous fight. If Jai gets past David Benavidez, which is no mean feat, as you know, do you see a future where Jai can go to heavyweight and start belt collecting up there, especially considering Usyk has let it be known that he's sort of got one foot out of the game?
0: Oh, absolutely. Like, absolutely. Jai can definitely go into heavyweight right now. Like, I've actually been calling him to basically go to heavyweight for a while now, because I know it's been hard for him to secure fights at cruiserweight. The money is not the best, and the fighters there don't want to see Opetaia in the ring, and so I know fights will be easier at the heavyweight division. But if he's successful with his campaign at cruiserweight and eventually finding David Benavidez in the ring, which I think is probably the hardest fight, to be completely honest, because I'm not looking too far ahead into the heavyweight division. But Benavidez, he's a monster, man. He's a monster. So if they eventually fight, oh, bro. Head is going to explode.
1: Yeah, fireworks galore, bro. I think that Samoa and chin of Jai's, we've seen it against Marius Bredis, it can be tested, but you can't break him as well. But again, in that heavyweight division, I had some big eyes on Andy Ruiz last week up against Damian Knaiber, and he just wasn't ready. It seems like he's lost that speed that separated him at heavyweight, and maybe a few years off and a few tacos too many.
0: Yeah, I mean, absolutely, man. Like, one of the biggest things in the sport is just to be consistent and try not to stay out of the ring for too long. And yeah, that's basically what happened to Andy Ruiz. I mean, his story is great. I think it's going to make for a great film, because he went from kind of being nobody. He tried his luck with Joseph Parker and he lost that fight, and he tried his luck
1: controversial
0: against
1: too.
0: A bigger name, Anthony Joshua. And then he beats Anthony Joshua, and then you know, that was the peak of his performance, and then he just kind of fell off the wagon. He tried his luck coming back the other week. Bad luck there. So it's like, you know what I mean? It kind of tells the story of what happens when you kind of get drunk off your own success.
1: Yeah, I couldn't agree more. I'll certainly watch it as well. That would be a hell of a movie. Speaking of movies, Croke Park last weekend, Katie Taylor, I believe there was 90,000 to see her legendary career off. I mean, what a legend for women's boxing.
0: Yeah, she's it's such an amazing career that she's had. You know, because we kind of come around the same generation of fighting. I remember reading about her in magazines, and then I see her as a professional, and you know, I think she took out the Olympics on the one that I wanted to go in, and so like it's just been amazing to watch her career, and her walk out to the ring was amazing. The atmosphere of the

0: They look so cool. And the fight to, like, you know, top it all off. She, yeah, man. It was just a brilliant way to end off such a star-studded career, man. It was just so good. So good to see.
1: And, Junior, if we bring it back home now, someone you probably know really, really well, obviously Joe Parker. There's talks that he may return towards the end of this year. Might be Daniel Dubois. Maybe Fabio.
2: That would be a hell of a fight.
1: That would be a hell of a fight. Fabio Wardley.
2: Oh, rematch.
1: Like, yep. How interesting. Where do you see Joe Parker and the potential for him fighting next?
0: Oh, man. It's such a terrific time as well because of the belts. They're, like, kind of getting scattered everywhere. Hrgović, which is someone that he's facing the amateurs, he just secured a belt beating Moses Atalma, which kind of was a massive, massive deal. We got Daniel Dubois, who was the person who ducked Joe Parker. we have, like, so many potential fights for him, and it's such a great timing to, like, get back into it. So, so to be honest, like, anyone that he fights, man, I just can't wait to see Joe Parker back to the ring. And I know one of his things is that he likes to keep busy. So I know as soon as he's back, he's going to want to, you know, get the ring rust off, probably not fight a big name at first, but he'll definitely keep busy.
2: After a few

0: big fights. But in about exactly a month's time, we do have those two going up against each other in Triple D, Daniel Dubois and Fabio Wardley. How do you see this one going? Because they're obviously two guys who can punch your lights out at any given moment. Fabio doesn't have the junior and amateur pedigree like a Daniel Dubois or an Anthony Joshua, but he's $4 as an outsider, so the bookie's definitely favouring Dubois at $1.25. I feel like those odds are probably a little bit skewed given two guys who can just change a fight with one throw.
1: Oh, wow. Are those the odds?
0: Yeah, bro. $1.25 and $4.
1: Dang. Yeah, well, in my mind, I feel like Fabio Wardley has less to adapt in his game. I mean, he dropped Daniel Dubois twice in their first fight. And in my mind, Wardley was probably just a bit, was just a bit too... It's pretty odd for me to say, but I feel like he was a bit too patient. You know what I mean? I think if we saw the old Wardley, if he just kind of just hurt him and just went from straight away, I feel like he could have got the finish.
0: Mm.
1: Even though he's definitely not as technically sound as a lot of these boxers, but that's kind of no new thing for Fabio Wardley. He's beaten guys that he's not supposed to. He's beaten guys that that's a lot better than him. The best example was actually Justice Honey. Justice Honey was schooling him for like 10 rounds until he caught one punch. And then he won the fight. Like, it's insane. And then you got Joseph Parker as well. So, yeah, so in my mind, the odds aren't that skewed, in my opinion.
0: Well, I'll

0: My pleasure. Thanks, guys.
1: What a legend he is. Junior Farr, formerly sixth in the world in WBO heavyweight rankings. A Tongan boxing great and a friendly giant, that man. 6'5" and one of the nicest guys you'll ever meet in your life. So we'll take a quick break here on Sport Nation and we'll see you very shortly.
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0: But officials did not immediately pull her from the race. She not only finished, she ended up taking first place.
1: Yeah, ugly, all right. I'm pretty sure you get banned for spitting in High Rocks. So why can you shit yourself? I'm pretty sure we've been instructed to not talk about this.
2: I know. I just want to... Wait,
1: but
2: I have
1: my thoughts are very, very simple. Just stop. Mate, there's a High Rocks every weekend, Maya. Go to the next one. I was about to swear there. Go to the next one. Just, mate, oh, it's disgusting.
2: And you, yeah, I do get that, but you guys are going to roll your eyes at me. So
1: oh, you're going to go the, you got to win at all costs.
2: No, I'm not here for a win at all costs, but I can show some actual, like, respect and admiration that this woman was locked in. Do I agree?
1: Oh, without a doubt.
2: Do I agree with, like, the impact that it had on everyone else in there? No, but I can kind of respect the mentality,
1: oh,
2: man.
1: The competitor in me respects it. The germaphobe in me does not. I mean, you know, if you yak on yourself or something, it's like, oh, that's gutsy. But, you know, the other side, let's put it this way. I can sit in both camps on that one.
2: Yes. I'm definitely leaning towards the side that this should never have happened. And there's sometimes you just have to take the L, like take the loss, sis. But I'm going to say I can admire her lock-in, high-performance, elite mentality.
1: And I appreciate you looking for the bright side on this one, Maya. How about we get stuck into the good?
2: The good. Wow. There wasn't that much that happened last weekend on a Warriors side in terms of the greatest rivalry, but there is one team that always knows how to keep the wahine on top, keep the country on top, and that was our Black Ferns. They played France last week, taking it out 18-14. Tough game, but shall we hear, listen to some of these highlighted tries?
1: Let's do it.
3: Match being played between the 22s at the moment, but it's Willing, and now Mia Anderson cutting a track straight up through the middle. Got Amy Duplessis in support. Duplessis isolated. Great footwork, though, from Amy Duplessis. Needs some support. Bayfield plays halfback. New Zealand have got numbers as France scramble back. McGregor on the edge, and McGregor, Justine McGregor, gets the first try of the test match for New Zealand. A rare foray, really, from either side into each other's 22. Joseph goes quickly, and there's the hole again for Mia Anderson. Well, she set up the first one this time. She goes straight up the middle herself. New Zealand appealing for a not straight, but it's there for France. Here comes Filiu, and now Dizu caught behind the advantage line. Arbe hit and spin. That's excellent from Arbe. Lovely ball for Jacques Femuri with great pace on the edge as well. Here's France's best attack of the match so far, and it's going to be finished by Pauline Bourdon-Sansu. It's a breakout from France under the right arm of the New Zealand.
2: But how good are our wahine? We've talked a lot about Farah Palmer Cup, Super Rugby, Opiki, and even the chance. So this global WXV is pretty much, I want to say,
1: Nations Championship.
2: Nations
1: equivalent.
2: Champion.
1: I like it.
2: Northern Tour, kind of.
1: We've been talking about, you know, we can't just ditch the women's game given all these financial woes. We got to find a way to make that game thrive in an economically sustainable way. But what I will say as well is, can't Ricky Swinnell commentate shit out of a game? She's awesome. She was just bang, bang, bang on the fly. But yeah, the wahine, they always do us proud, right? It's them and the English at the very tip top of the women's game. And I really think that they can get it done if they just put a performance together. We've seen it at Eden Park. And what was it, 2022?
2: Yeah, they're in a World Cup next year. So what are we in?
1: 23.
2: So it must have been 23.
1: Yeah, I mean, that they were just incredible, weren't they? And yeah, I think going to France and beating the French at any level of the international game is a very impressive feat. And they got Scotland, I believe.
2: Yeah, they do have Scotland. So they're ramping their way up, I feel, in terms of they're playing Scotland tomorrow morning, 4 a.m. whānau. Have a look at Sky Sport to get the live coverage of that. Mm. They have made 7 changes into their starting 15. And I feel like this is where we're seeing, similar to the Greatest Rivalry Tour, we're trying to expose as many of our women to the different styles of the game. You've got Norua Heidemont, she's still out with injury. So Georgia Ponsonby at hooker is taking over the cap.

0: captaincy duties. You also have the likes of Hannah King, who was on the Brekkie show yesterday morning with Scotty and Sammy. She will be starting in at first five. And the likes of Elena Saili, who is a familiar name to those who've been following the Black Ferns Sevens. It's her return to the 15-a-side game for a long, long time. So excited to see her team up with Amy Duplessis in the midfield pairing.
1: Yeah, it's going to be great. And I think they have a decent chance of lifting that title at the end of things as well. I'm not sure England will slip up, but hey, if we can get their number, that is going to be a very, very interesting space to watch. And as well, we've got one more, Maya, the bad, and I am ready to unleash.
2: West Tigers captain skips West Tigers end of season awards.
3: Leak Central.
2: Jerome Luai has come under scrutiny after missing the West Tigers end of season awards tonight, although Tigers officials were reportedly aware beforehand that he had commitments with Samoan Rugby League. Luai posted images from Samoa on the same day confirming he was attending those commitments. It's a bad look.
3: Terrible look.
2: Yeah. You're the captain of the club. You've left them up in Townsville to go to PNG. You've not turned up to the awards. I know you're leaving the club, but...
3: Yeah, this is a bad look. He could have... The Samoan commitment could have been delayed by 24 hours.
1: It's terrible. It's terrible on so many levels. Not only that, but because of what happened a couple of weeks ago in the bye week, heading off to PNG to take some already of your third-party money next year from Pepsi. Maya, let's get into this one, because... You've been in a professional sports environment, and we had a chat earlier today about leadership and how it filters down into your sporting franchise, your sporting team. And we talked about a few other teams and how leadership may have failed them. This has got to be the most pristine example of this. It seems like Jerome Luai is on his phone trying to send messages, cryptic messages about his responsibility in the team, but we have to wind the clock back a year where young Lockie Galvin was receiving a lot of shit for leaving the Tigers and heading over to the Bulldogs. The message from Luai at the time was, no, team first, I'm a team first guy, we're in this unit together, and he's buggered off. And he essentially made Galvin the scapegoat of this massive international scandal. This 18-year-old kid at the time, by the way, he made him the scapegoat, and essentially a year later, not only did the exact same thing, but has done it worse and has handled it a lot worse publicly, etc., etc. I'd love to get your thoughts on this, especially given your experience in the sport world.
0: Firstly, the hypocrisy that you're just talking about right now with Lockie Galvin is, to me, I find it really disgusting. Mm. Jerome Luai has been the 2026 captain of the West Tigers.
1: It's not captain behaviour,
0: and that is not captain behaviour. And what I... In my own role of being a previous captain for a very long time, the standards and the foundation of team and culture start from the very top. And when I mean very top, it's the CEO, it's the chairman of your the board, it's your head coach, it's your captain and your senior leadership team. And if that ecosystem isn't transparent and not everyone is on the same page, then that is going to filter to your under 20s, like your feeder teams. That's where it comes from. So the fact that he is allowed to be able to do that under standards, and I know this is a business, but trying to weigh up actually winning games with people who, in my opinion, can culturally take the piss versus what is the foundation of this club for, like, bigger picture moments? Mm. Is it the culture? Is it the foundation? We look at the Warriors, man. Would you expect that from Fish
1: no,
0: and,
1: you wouldn't.
0: And
1: no,
0: Barney?
1: You
0: no, because that would not fly.
1: And can I just add as well, we saw the Tigers actually get off to a red-hot start to the season.
0: Yeah.
1: And you know what was the moment that turned it? Was when Jerome Luai went behind his team's back and he went and signed with the PNG Chiefs. And ever since then, I think it's fair to say they were the worst team in the NRL. So I completely agree with what you're saying about your leaders set the standards. Because when he decided that I'm out of here, it all went to shit. It started vaping at training, apparently. You know, like, this is professional sport. This is a billion-dollar sport in rugby league as a whole. And I couldn't agree with you more. It is all about your standards, standards, standards, standards, and it filters down. If I'm a young guy walking into the Tigers building and I see that's the guy I'm supposed to be looking up to, and I think I can act like that, good luck. Good luck to your club, good luck to the player, good luck to the future.
0: I just feel like PNG, this has probably been their worst signing so far. And the fact that he was like signing number one, signing number two, it's just, it's not
1: Zach
0: putting
1: Lomax
0: in...
1: too. Not a great example either,
0: no,
1: is
0: they're
1: he?
0: Not putting great examples into, especially with a new club, to start from absolute scratch, you need a really good foundation in teams of, in terms of culture. Mm. Jerome Luai is not like that for me. He's been like... A journeyman, that's what we call them on the show. Obviously been at Penrith, jumped across to Tigers, going to Eels next year, and then jumping across to PNG. Like, to me, that's not someone you... I wouldn't want him on my team.

0: The Penrith, you've got Ivan Cleary and his system, Isaiah Yeo.
1: Can you imagine how they put up with it, though? Like, I can't imagine a world that was okay. Thing,
0: I just think clearly he wasn't a leader there.
1: No.
0: I think he would have had to fall into line, and there was clearly a no dickheads policy there. And he abided by the rules there. Ever since he's been given a little bit of leeway as the guy, and he's taken that inch and turned it into a mile, and he thinks it's the I can do whatever I want show.
2: Yeah.
0: And it's no wonder that they've gone to crap this year, the Tigers. After starting, they went to Mount Smart and beat the Warriors.
1: Yeah.
0: Very handily, may I add, as well. And guess what? Tyrone Luai wasn't even playing in that game as well. So it just goes to show the impact and sort of trickle down that a leader has on a club's environment. And, man, what a bloody disaster site that is there. A bomb site.
3: Do you think it would matter less if he wasn't the captain and just an experienced player on the squad?
1: No.
0: Well,
1: I don't think it matters.
0: That's the thing. That's the role he played at Penrith, isn't it, Maddie? He was a, no doubt a very talented and respected football player, but I don't think he was calling any shots there. And then now that he's calling shots, it's a bloody mess. It's a bloody mess. Well, that's the good, the bad, and the ugly. It is 24-1 here on Sport Nation, the Saturday session with Maya, Mitch, and producer Maddie. We'll take a short break. Catch you soon.
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2: Who let the dogs out?
3: Yeah, it is 20-1. It's time for the quiz with the big dog. Producer Maddie is going to put me and Maya in our paces. Since we got the next couple weeks after this, Maya, as well, this is going to be a best of three series. I know that you can't get to the top of the netball game without being ridiculously competitive. And it's quite the same in the music game as well. I'm not here to lose, put it that way. So, shall we get started, producer Maddie?
4: I think we should. Let's get into Big Dog's Big Quiz.
3: Wow!
4: Woof. All right. So, before we get into the quiz, can I hear some buzzer noises from you two so I know who's going first for the answers?
5: Buzz. Simple.
3: Mine's going to be Jason Costigan, as it was yesterday on Sport Nation. Play on's the call.
5: Oh, right. Nice. Yeah, that's good.
4: All right, okay. So the first question. Who ended the NRLW season undefeated?
3: Play on to the call.
4: I think that was Maya.
5: The Roosters.
4: That is correct.
5: Ding, ding, ding, ding, ding.
4: All right.
3: I needed to make a shorter buzzer, didn't I?
4: Yeah, that was what got me. I was like, I couldn't quite hear, but I'm like, you just kept going.
3: I feel like you did slightly beat me at the start anyway.
4: I think just hit like play.
5: Sorry, how
4: play.
5: Many questions do we have all up?
4: There's 10.
5: 10, okay.
3: Okay. All right. Okay.
4: Name one of the seven Premier League teams that haven't lost a game yet.
5: Buzz. Man City.
4: That's correct.
3: I'm not losing.
4: Question number three. What Super Rugby match will be played at Suncorp next year ahead of the Anzac Day?
3: Play on's the call. Super Rugby match, did you say?
4: Mm-hmm.
3: Oh, shit. I don't know.
5: Take a stab in the dark, I feel.
3: Reds, Blues.
4: That is correct. That is correct.
3: Let's go. I just saw the two colours. Here we go.
5: Yeah, nice.
4: Who are the Breakers kicking this season?
5: Buzz. Alora Hawks.
4: That is correct.
3: Hey, there she is.
5: Why am I dancing? They can't see me.
4: Do you want me to get the music playing again?
5: No, you're good. You're good. Yeah. You go, big dog.
4: What club record did the Warriors set during the...
3: Pounds the kill. Most regular season wins.
4: That is correct.
3: Yeah, boy.
5: That's nice. What is it? 3-2.
4: It is 3-2 with five questions left.
5: Okay, halfway.
3: Ooh. Yeah.
4: Okay.
3: Advantage, Wilson.
4: How many players made their All Blacks debut during the Greatest Rivalry Tour?
3: Play on's the call. Oh, are we talking test?
5: Hey! Oh, nah, I'll let you confirm it.
4: Yeah.
3: Test.
4: I think. I believe. I'm pretty sure it's test. Let me look at my stats again.
5: Another stab.
3: Four.
5: In, oh, four.
4: That is correct. I'm incorrect, sorry.
3: Oh, damn!
5: Should I get a go just to, like, try?
4: Yeah. You guys can just go back and forth until you get it.
5: Oh, we're going to go back and forth?
4: If you want.
5: Three.
4: That's also incorrect.
3: have we cleared up whether it's tests or...
4: I think it's just every game.
3: Oh, okay.
5: That changes things big time.
3: Okay, I'm going to go with nine.
4: No. Should I start doing higher or lower?
3: No. Okay.
5: should we just take the hour and move on?
4: Okay,
5: what
4: yeah,
5: was the answer?
4: The answer's five.
3: Oh, okay.
5: Oh, we weren't that far off.
4: Yeah.
5: Okay.
4: Okay. Who

0: three questions are like the same to Grandpa here, so they're a bit harder.
1: Okay.
0: The Warriors lost their NRL finals match to the Dolphins last weekend. What was the attendance at Go Media Stadium? We'll do our closest ones here.
2: 26,000?
1: Damn it.
0: Can I have you be more specific?
2: Oh, like actual number?
0: It's down to the person, to the individual.
2: 26,000.

0: 26,131.
1: Yeah, boy.
2: Hey, I believe that might be an unassailable lead, by the way. We'll play the rest of it up, but congratulations to Maya Wilson.
0: Okay, question number 9.
2: It's the first time I've been beaten in a quiz on Sport Nation.
3: Hey, but we haven't.
2: I'm livid.
3: Well, you haven't taken the full out yet. Come
0: still
3: on.
0: Still got 2 more questions
3: back
0: to get wrong.
3: Back yourself.
0: Okay.
2: 2 more questions to get wrong. Thanks, producer Maddie. Glad to see you have good faith in me.
0: Hey, we never know. Okay. The first ever NFL game in France will kick off in late October. Name one of the teams they will play in this
2: play
0: match.
2: Play on's the call. I don't know. Green Bay Packers.
0: Wrong.
3: Buzz, I want to say the Cowboys because they are one of the biggest teams.
0: That is wrong as well.
2: Let's go one more guess each.
3: Yeah, you go.
2: Arizona Cardinals.
0: Wrong.
2: Damn it.
3: I'm going to say Patriots. Right.
0: That is also wrong. It is the Steelers and the Saints.
3: That shows how like much NFL knowledge collectively outside of our own teams we know.
2: Yeah. Yeah. Yeah. I'm only interested in the Browns and how much they want to break my heart.
3: Exactly.
0: This is the final question and the most hard one. The oldest active pro wrestling company in the world, CMLL, are having their anniversary event today. How old are they?
2: Play on's the call. They are 85 years old.

0: the full call. If Come you type on, in Whammo on YouTube, you'll hear this. Play on's the call. Gordon Beeler! Cop that! Cop that big time! Maybe the tackle of the season for the Warriors.
1: That is so good. Can you clip that? And we're gonna use that for the next two
0: weeks.
1: We
0: miss you, Costo. We miss you.
1: But can I just say, great game.
0: Yes, great game. Great game.
1: Thank you for the questions. And those last three were considerably harder, producer Big Dog. So we will go,
0: yeah,
1: I guess.
0: Niche on the wrestling. I love it.
1: I guess I'm going into week two with a 1-0 advantage.
0: Oh,
1: and
0: you most definitely are.
1: It will be best of three. So,
0: don't call it a comeback.
1: We might need to, both of us, we might need to scrub our game because two from you and even six is not that much.
0: Yeah, I mean, that's genuinely embarrassing. This is usually my strong suit, Maya. Very, very embarrassed. Let's take a quick break before we wrap up the show at the top of the hour. It is 13-1 here on Sport Nation.
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10: Just about to come up 8-1 here on Sport Nation. Maya Wilson, Mitch James in for the Saturday Session alongside producer Maddie. Been a pleasure to do it with you today, listener team. We've had a few texts on 8833. Russell wanted to talk to him some Tauihi basketball. Call in the 10 o'clock hour next week, Russell. We would love to chat that with you at length as well. Ken says, Warriors have won nothing though. 31 bloody years. Where's all the schoolboy depth? It's a myth. The top go to Union. Well, Ken, I love going back and forth with you a little bit, and I'll riddle you this. The Kiwis have won a major international championship since the All Blacks have. So maybe it's not such a myth. Maybe not. Also, Zane texts in saying 36-22 to the Waz. 30-12 will pay 81s on the TAB, Maya. Maya and Mitch sounds like a radio show from the hits, lol. Hey, you never know. Maybe that's us in a couple of years.
11: How good.
10: Watched on the roadie after the Canterbury-Wellington game last week and the look on the Waikato players when Maya led them to the cow shed when only two mahi can happen there. Milking cows and shoveling shit was classic.
11: It is classic. And one for the roadie. Another episode is going down today. Tonight, team, on TVNZ1 around 9 o'clock, we head to Tasman, where there's some really suspicious players in there. One in particular, I'm going to give you his nickname, Mitch. Big Sexy Kiwi Fruit. What do you think about that nickname?
10: Oh, I didn't know you guys were interviewing me tonight. So, no.
11: Are you a bit of a furry man? Is that what you're saying?
10: Pause. Let's pause that one there. The Wahs are doing a wonderful job of making one franchise the heart and soul of the country. Rugby still has many more pathways to be a professional player. This is true. There are more New Zealand rugby players outside of New Zealand playing professionally than here. The majority of Wahs junior players will never play a pro game. Both still very much have their play.

0: place in the sporting landscape of NZ. Well, in a perfect world, Simo, these pathways could both be a bit more streamlined, I think.
1: Yeah, definitely streamlined. But team, should we do, before we wrap up, because we are getting close to the top of the hour, should we give ourselves a little rating? Like, how did you both find the first show on the Saturday sesh? We'll start with you, Mitch.
0: Always 10.
1: Always 10?
0: Always 10. Had a bit of event. Had a bit of event, and by a bit, I mean a huge one. I'm really keen to make this maybe a little bit of a touch point over the next few weeks, because I wanted to hear, like, for example, Ken was texting through, he's saying, leave my Super Rugby alone. I'd love to hear why, you know what I mean? Mm-hmm. I'd love to hear a few more viewpoints on this as well, because that's how democracy works. But yeah, a solid 10 out of 20.
1: I love that. What about you, producer Big Dog 20. Woof Woof?
2: Yeah, I think I have to fully agree there. I think this was like a 10 out of 100. It was one of the shows.
0: A 6 out of 7, potentially?
2: Yeah, this show was a 6 out of 7. Also, I think it's how many 6-7 jokes I made during the headlines. So.
1: Literally.
0: How about yourself, Maya Wilson, in the hot seat today here at Sport Nation? What do you reckon?
1: Oh, it's been really nice. So obviously, I'm based in Auckland. Most of our Sport Nation studio is. So McCarty and our second host aren't normally in. So it's nice to have a contact point. I'm normally just in the booth by myself. But, you know, really exciting times. Don't forget, you've got your NPC coverage. If you're not sick of listening to me,
0: Can you get some more Maya Wilson for your weekend?
1: Yeah, up the Waz.
0: Yes.
1: Up the Black Ferns.
0: Yes.
1: What a good weekend of sport, team.
0: Always a pleasure and a blessing to be in the Sport Nation hot seat, especially at the pointy end of the season. Producer Maddie, thank you, sir. You are a legend. A 6 out of 7 from you today. Maya Wilson, 10 out of 10. From myself, 10 out of 20. We love you, Sport Nation whānau. We will see you next week on the Saturday session.
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4: Welcome back into your big Saturday. It's time to head back down to Trentham. Really looking forward to this next race, Bevan, as we get to you and Stephen Hunt, where we see Ronaldo back to the racetrack.
5: Yeah, look, he'll get you every time when he walks in. He's such a lively, strong animal, and geez, chilled out, I'd have to say that. They put the blinkers on and it hasn't affected him one iota. Look, we'll get more from Robbie about him and that particular trial, but he was very good last preparation, Stephen.
6: Yeah, clearly brings the best CV into the contest. Two wins, a fifth in a Group 1 size on this track, albeit over 1,400 metres. We talk about that plain trial in the eye. One thing you've got to factor in, there's a couple of really quick individuals in that trial, including Toronto and Constantino over their 150 metres. Blinkers go on here, you've got to respect the stable.
5: Yeah, he's just so laid back, this colt now, and I think he'll stay. We'll get more from Robbie shortly. A midnight dart, one key is if you've won here on a heavy track before, you're going to be in the mix.
6: Look, I thought he was going to run a race in the Whanganui Guineas last start. A nice each way quote. He was very plain, never got into the contest. But, as you say, he's got shoot form, TAB shoot form on a heavy track, and he's a very fit individual.
5: Vantage point, it was a good win at Waverley, but I think very unknown on these track conditions.
6: Yeah, look, last start, won, as you mentioned, over the 1,200 metres. That day he led, he was challenged at the 200, and he fought well to be a clear winner, beating Swordsman, who I believe has gone over to Hong Kong. From barrier one, I'm sure Matty Cameron will be positive again.
5: Ballast is really interesting to me because the form does stack up in my mind. Wasn't too far off Platinum La Dance, who went down a lip down south last Saturday and beat home Stardles, who was very good last Saturday at Hawke's Bay.
6: Yeah, that Stardles has really upgraded the form. As you mentioned, Platinum La Dance, a stakes place getter last weekend, but Stardles came out and won the Maiden Azat at Hawke's Bay last weekend. Look, he's a very genuine horse. She's a very genuine horse, and I think she's probably one of the quickest in the race. She'll relish the 1,000 metres down the TAB chute. She can possibly sit outside the lead here, and she ticks the heavy track box.
5: Farve was back tight placed here to Trentham. Now, we have spoken to Peter since they've been on track. He's very happy with the horse. He rates it very highly, but he is concerned about track conditions.
6: Yeah, you got to. But they've got to start somewhere, Sweens, and it's probably now or never around her in terms of she's going to get down to Christchurch and some of our better features. But you go back as a two-year-old, she was third here in a Group 2 Wakefield Challenge Stakes. That day, the winner was Lara Antipova, but she did beat home Lassified, who then went on to win a Wellesley, and McGill, who went on to finish second in a Karaka Million. Outside the toppy, she clearly brings the best CV into the race, and I expect her with the blinkers on to run a race first up.
5: Okay, Thad, this market is changing.
7: Yes, it is. Ronaldo on the way out to Sweens. $2.20 was offered early, but yeah, out to 270 now, and I don't know if the ease has finished there. Look, Vantage Point has supporters, 440 into 4, but your hot runner is that horse on screen, Vav.

0: the daughter of Tagaloa. So a real serious hot runner here in Vave. Belaz going the other way, out to $9. A midnight dart, steady as she goes around that $5.50 mark. But we'll be watching closely the ease around Ronaldo in the last few minutes. And where does this move around Vave finishes? Our hot runner, though, Vave, $6.50 into $3.60.
1: Okay, thank you. I've grabbed Robbie Patterson. I sort of used your words on the form on Thursday after we saw the trial, so we'll get your official rundown.
2: Yeah, the trial, he was only there just for a hit out, but he just got that complacent. He used to jump and travel, and now he's just so relaxed, he's just telling me he wants to stay. So I've got the blinkers on, and just hope they sharpen him up. He perked up a little bit in the birdcage with them on, so hope that's enough to get him over the line.
1: Okay, 1,000 metres. Look, 1,000 metres is 1,000 metres for any sort of horse, so he can get beaten this sort of trip.
2: Oh, of course he can. Yeah, of course he can. But like, he won first up, beat Excite, was unlucky in the Sires Produce here, ran fifth, but he was caught three wide the whole way, which you can't do. And hey, if he's at the top of his game today and the blinkers aid him and spark him up, you'd think he'd be going close.
1: Okay, Maloney has the weight of the world on it.
2: Yep, and he deserves it, I think. The way he went at Whanganui, he's a smart horse. Like they ran 147 in that last race, and he's going to be drawn two, stuck down the inside. So Carrulls, he's going to wreck some magic and get off the fence somehow, but the horse is super well. I'd be very surprised if he's not in the thick of it.
1: Okay, one bold cat in the feature?
2: Yeah, well, he's got top weight, wide gate, but the wide gate ain't going to probably matter now, but weight will be a concern. Really, we just want to see him sitting back and getting home, big and running the top five.

0: Bought at the price, $220 at the top of the day was a little bit skinny for him, so I was happy to shop elsewhere. Bellas is a really good each way play. I think she's the genuine 1,000 meter horse. She's probably as quick as any in this race. Do either lead, sit outside, lead, depending what vantage point does from barrier one. But I reckon she can run well above market expectations. She's fit, where a few of these horses are fresher, albeit over a short course. Vave, I think there's two ways of playing it. Vave straight out win and Bellas each way. I thought Vave's here to run a race first up. Blinkers yep. on. Her CV in terms of two-year-old form reference is not that inferior versus Ronaldo. And then outside that, I've got Ronaldo. You've got to respect him just on quality. Comes out of the right camp. But I just thought there was an opportunity at the price to take him on today. If he wins, I lose. And Vantage Point will put himself in the race. So 5-6-1-3, straight out win Vave, each way Bellas.
1: Yeah, I think if Ronaldo wins, people might lose a little bit financially with the way the market's going, but we'll be confirming a really good colt going forward and down to Rickerton and maybe further afield. Let's get upstairs to you, Justin, for the second.
2: Patterson team, yeah, thanks, Bevan. Not too far away from loading up. No real strong thoughts for mine. I just think this heavy 10, what is clearly quite a heavy track, 147 the first. They're going to feel it when they hit that course proper. Ronaldo just lent his way. I can understand the drift, though. It's a big old question mark, isn't it? You would have wanted to see more in the trial, but yeah, lay back, Colt. Blinkers, tongue tie, go on. There's no doubt he'll be sharper here, but 1,000 metres on a very testing track. Who would know? But we know his the potential this horse has got. He's such a beautiful boy and showed so much in that first prep. So I just went him, but I'm no conviction at all. 1563. Bellas could be the sneaky here at $10. 1563 for me. Race number two. And we're almost set for a start as Bellas comes along to the gate. So Ronaldo has been a bit soft here. $2.70. Vave, $3.50. Plenty of question marks around Ronaldo, you would think, but geez, a promising sort of horse. He's very good in a short campaign as a two-year-old. Comes in, we're set to go. Gates crash open, they're off at racing. Ronaldo fairly away. Vave jumped away quickly, and Bellas straight on the speed as well. They look to be one and two early. Vantage Point up on the inside to third, followed by Midnight Dart and Ronaldo fifth of the five. It's Bellas showing the most toe. Bellas to the lead, Vantage Point. Vave back to third, followed by Midnight Dart and Ronaldo fifth of the five. So over by the 600 metres, about to link over the junction onto the course proper. And the leader now, Vantage Point, and Bellas is stride for stride. Vave presents a length away, pulling to the centre. Then Midnight Dart and Ronaldo will be the widest. Into the straight, 3.50 to go. Who's going to pick up best? Vantage Point, Bellas. Vave chiming in. Midnight Dart, there's no Ronaldo. Vantage Point is more than a length in front. Vave giving chase. Then Bellas, Midnight Dart, Ronaldo. Vantage Point kept up to the mark by Matt Cameron. Clear of the lead. Vave second. Bellas is third, but it's all Vantage Point, and Vantage Point won it brilliantly. Three lengths Vave, third over was Bellas, and then Midnight Dart, and Ronaldo never got warm. Vantage Point, too strong on what is a very testing track here at Trentham today. They were making hard work of it, and they just couldn't get near Vantage Point, who kept up a strong gallop under one of probably the country's strongest riders, Matt Cameron.

0: battle. And he certainly wasn't going to let this horse do that, and he's been good. He's been very good. He led all the way, and he's been strong to the line, and he's done it well. Vave chase gamely. Not much changed up the straight here. Ballas, Midnight Dart, and yeah, all the concerns around Ronaldo have come to fruition there. 3-6-5-2, Bevan, race 2.
1: Yeah, question marks around Ronaldo, but no question marks now around the track conditions of Vantage Point.
2: No, he might be all right, this fella. He might be all right. Look, a really good ride from Matty Cameron, from Barrier 1, decided to hold that leading position. Ballas wanted that leading position, but halfway through running was happy just to sit second outer. Gee, just brought rock solid form. A last start winner, albeit in the middle part of May, but go back to that system of play. There we go, another winner that's come out of that particular maiden last season at Tarapa on the 25th of April. So, yep, no, I reckon that's not its last win. A horse that likes to put itself into the race, which I love that about a horse.
1: Yeah, and Vave, I think you stick with as we get on better track conditions. Well, we're a bit worried about the track condition, but there was no worries at all.
3: Nah, well, Troy kind of gave us a bit of confidence that he thought he would cop the track. He obviously knows his stuff. And look, he's been working really well. His jump out was super. I think there's a few checks there. It was just the confidence on the really wet track, but he's got a real will to do it.
1: Yeah, he does have a real will, and he sort of got there easily enough as well.
3: He's only going to improve, and he wants to go further. You know, that'll take the freshness out of him. He could step up 12 or 14 next time comfortably, and he's got plenty of upside.
1: Well done.
3: Thank you.
1: Cody Cole picks up a really nice win here with Vantage Point. Of course, goes around in the Windsor Park Stud Colours by Vanbrugh. Well done to you. It has won 2 at start number 4 and really dominant, you'd have to say, late in that particular race. And I agree with Stephen. Won't be stopping this horse. Vantage Point, really nice 7 under Senior Hoop and Matt Cameron. Vave, you could just see Vave hit the course proper and battle a little bit in those track conditions. Ballas has tried really hard. He's got really good natural zip early. And fourth across the line will be a Midnight Dart, but pretty dominant performance over the 1,000 metres. Jump, sit, and then sprint in pretty tough testing track conditions. Well done to the team here. Next on the afternoon, it will be the rating 65, again over the 1,000 metres, and testing well supported in the next on the program. Pretty tough sort of race to work out. The next on the afternoon, and let's wander around and see if we can get to Matty. And well done, Matty. You sort of got the right spot from the off and the horse to the rest.
4: Yeah, jumped nicely and, you know, led him one last time, and I was just happy to find a little bit better track because it's pretty daunting out there.
1: Okay, we're out in that part of the track for the remainder of the day in water?
4: Yeah, absolutely. You know, I drew one in that, and lucky enough I kicked up on the inside and kind of weaseled my way out a little bit, and we weren't going anywhere near that fence.
1: Yeah, visually he's a horse that'll probably press on with it after that.
4: Yeah, well, he's still a bit green and probably didn't like the track 100%, so I think getting on a better track over 1,400 metres, he'll be away.
1: Okay, well done.
4: Cheers, mate.
1: Matt Cameron picks up the second on the program here, Pip and Vantage Point. Fresh up, very dominant.
5: Was it what? And a really big push for Vantage Point 2 on the mail run this morning. If you caught that from Matthew Cameron, and he was right on the money there too. Very nice victory for Cody Cole, a horse that certainly could be going places. Vantage Point, note that one down in the book. That does wrap up race number 2 out of Trentham. We've got a massive day kicking off very shortly too from Caulfield with those 2 Group 1s on the program.

0: Circus Maximus, a triple Group 1 winning champion miler, now a leading young sire.
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2: Ultra Miss gets its neck in front, brought away and won it by about a half length.
3: Circus Dancer in front, Circus Dancer wins the feature.
4: The favourite's going to do it. Gold Chariot came clear for a nice win, a length and a quarter.
1: It's Road to Paris and Autumn Glory, Road to Paris Derby winner.
0: Circus Maximus, standing at Windsor Park Stud.
5: Saturday, we have Ranfurly Shield holders North

0: Auckland up against Wellington at the Cape Tin tonight. James Ram paying $6.40 to score two or more tries in that clash. Then it's Canterbury up against North Harbour. Now, Xavier Treacy, he grabbed a double last week. He's paying $3.45 as an anytime try scorer in this clash. And it's finals time in the NRL. The Warriors up against the Knights at Eden Park. Now, we need our Waz to be up at the 20-minute mark for a $2.50 bet. There was previously $2.15. And the NBL tips off this week. Breakers up against Illawarra. Star point guard and reigning MVP Jackson Cartwright paying just under $1.30 to score 15 or more points for your opener. So download the TAB app, bet responsibly, and enjoy your weekend of sport.
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2: Northerly, a fighting tiger, and Elvstrom beats his archer length and a quarter.
3: Sir Delius wears it down, Sir Delius.
1: But on the same stage comes a different fight. The Sir Rupert Clarke, where timing is everything. Power, pressure, patience, speed. Two Group 1 battles, one stage, where contenders become contenders no more, and stars demand to be followed.
4: Doesn't that get excited for the dual Group 1 day out of Caulfield? I can tell you who is excited. Everybody there trying to jolly for the best position on course. Of course, the gates are open and they are rolling in for the Underwood day and, of course, the Sir Rupert Clarke Stakes. So that's where you want to be on track at Caulfield. But then we want to find out who's taking the money in the two Group 1s. Let's start with the Underwood.
5: You know, setting a torrid pace there early, aren't they, Pip? Coming out of those gates, some of those punters. That's sort of good to see. Look, let's start in the Underwood. And, gee, there's been plenty of chat about Willie Pike's runner and Willie Pike himself with Cosmic Crusader. If he wants to give me a ring, I can help him with his speed maps in this one. I'll give you a tip, Willie, be more forward from barrier three around Cosmic Crusader. But the run in the Memsie was massive for third, getting home really strongly. Should be right behind Lindemann, who was the other favourite in the race. Won well last time in a challenge. We know where Lindemann will be. So look, on paper and the speed map, it does look like a little bit of a match race between Lindemann and Cosmic Crusader. They've both been well supported. I am a big Birdman fan. I loved what Birdman did last preparation, sixth in the first race up. I think it'll be much improved, Will Birdman. And there's a few classic winners in there. We're not getting quite $21. Kingswood won the Heatherly resuming. $16 today for Kingswood. Can it improve the big grey? But it does look like a match race to a degree, Pip, between Lindemann and Cosmic Crusader.
4: Okay, we like that. And we've already got the instructions for Cosmic Crusader. What about the Sir Rupert Clarke Stakes? Because when I had a look at this market earlier on, Thad, it looked very open.
5: Yeah, 100% it's very open. You know, these big handicap sort of races, Pip, you expect that. But Chris Waller holds the key, probably no surprise to many. But it's actually been Angel Capital that has been the big shortener against Lady Shenandoah. Lady Shenandoah opened 460, Angel Capital 750 into $5.50. So that seems to be the move there. It was good. Evaporate, I say, got a soft kill last time out there at Sandown. I was pleased to see Evaporate get back in the winner's circle. I think that will help him no end. And at $9.50, there has been some interest there. There's no surprise. But, yeah, like a good handicap, Pip, you could go through a fair few of them. Look, the likes of Seeples, War Machine for the Hayes boys are second up after a good third. But what I can say is there has been a move towards Angel Capital and away from Lady Shenandoah and that Rupert Clarke.
4: Okay, so keep an eye on that market. We had Sam Friedman on the Mail Run too, and he did think Tom Kitten was disrespected in that market. So maybe have a little look at him too for a top four. What about Ellerslie, Thad, on the upcoming race? So who's really taking the money in this?
5: Yeah, well, look, we were wondering when we opened this market on Wednesday afternoon what the price around System of Play would be to resume with a win. We posted $2.20, and then I wasn't sure whether it would start at $1.70 or $3. Well, it looks like it's going to start closer to $1.70. That move has come into $1.95. Don't think it'll get too much shorter than that, Pip, but it is right in commission. Incandescent's been well back, got the big syndicate behind it, but it's been $4.60 out to $4.80, and Gross is

0: Girls rock solid in this market. I think that will start second favourite in the race. LaToya steady at 850 and no other moves to speak of, really. So just price watch here around our favourite system of play. I don't think it'll start any shorter, I say, as it goes to $1.90, Pip.
1: Oh, $1.90, yes. So out in force for Team Tangerine in the next, as we get you back to Ellerslie and back to you, Brendan Popwell. Really looking forward to this race. We could be talking about it for more weeks to come.
2: I think so, and I'd be really keen to hear from Thad with what happens with this race in terms of our guineas markets as well. I think that's another key point around this race, especially when we see system of play for the first time.

0: the push we were looking for in terms of market support and confidence that he can come here and win first up. Horses have just left the back parade ring, so and we'll be heading out onto the track very shortly. Incandescent, runner number one, sits at a quote of $5. We can talk about this one. First of all, Incandescent, Aiden, and a runner that brings very good Ellerslie form here for his first up assignment this spring.
1: Yeah, both the wins coming at Ellerslie. The first of those was on debut when beating home She's No Saint. So that's a really strong push. And then, of course, the Champagne Stakes winner over Grocer's Girl and Bella Bonita, who are race rivals here today, trolled beautifully against the open class older horses. I thought was a key player in this race.
2: Yes, fresh up here today. Is showing a couple of signs of freshness, just up on his toes a little bit. Still has a little bit of cleaning up to do in his coat, but we'll definitely be looking forward to seeing how he goes going forward.
0: Move on to the runner number two in System of Play. He created a good impression when he won last time out to the races. That form's been upgraded even in the previous race out of Trentham with Vantage Point, who ran fourth. We've also seen Miss Magnetica and Perfect Chaos out of that race. And as I said before, Aiden, first time we see him this spring.
1: Yeah, of course, Perfect Chaos being our Wanganui Guineas winner. Miss Magnetica, terrific out here at Ellerslie. So there's just so much of a reputation around this horse. Tiako holding him in a really high guard, as does Michael McNabb.
2: Obviously, as an entire, he's going to present very well at this time of the year. He certainly did. He's got a lovely clean coat on him, looks terrifically healthy, fit and well. Certainly a really good parade from him.
0: Move on to runner number seven now, and this is Grocer's Girl, $4.50, and really does present as the biggest danger to the favourite, second in a Champagne Stakes last time out, last campaign, and fourth here on Pricey Plate Day.
1: Kicked on really nicely, resuming, wasn't it, from a handy spot, and should be sharper for that run. We know the abilities there. It'll be just something of an acid test for her today.
2: She's a lovely filly. She's big and gross. She's got a lot of power there, really athletic type, a similar parade to 2 weeks ago. She strips really fit and well.
0: Latoya could be a key part of this map as well if they want to push forward and as they draw right alongside Grocer's Girl. She's a full sister to Legato. She was third in the Chittick family and seventh in the Sunline Vase.
1: Yeah, the run at Taupo a couple of starts back in that Chittick family was very, very good. And then maybe just got an interrupted run last time out here at Ellerslie, but I think she's got the ability. She's a contender.
2: She's a lovely filly to assess. Lovely and compact and powerful, especially through that hind end. A really nice demeanour about her, a top parade.
0: All right, that's a look at the horses 4 minutes out from start time. But how did you see it overall, Aiden?
1: Oh, I was pretty keen about Incandescent. I think bringing the right sort of form lines. Obviously, there's just such a reputation around System of Play, but on what we've seen from Incandescent, and especially here at Ellerslie, obviously, I'm a little bit biased. I have a bit of an interest in this horse, but I thought the on exposed form the one to beat.
0: Yeah, nice one. Good luck to you as well, Aiden, and yet good return off the back of the trial and also winning form here at Ellerslie, stakes winning form as well, of course, winning a Champagne Stakes, which was 126 days ago. Sarah Fannin, to you, what did you find as the pick of the yard?
2: I have gone with the favourite in number two, System of Play, on top from the yard. He's a lovely type, obviously being a colt, he was going to always present very well here, but he had a great demeanour about him. Sometimes being colts, they can just get a bit agitated in the yard. He just held himself together really well, strips fit, very healthy, no knocks on him, goes on top for me.
0: Aiden, to you with Sam Burgesson.
1: Yeah, Sam, obviously there's a lot of sort of confidence in this market. What about in the stable?
3: Yeah, we're happy enough. Obviously, it's been a little bit of an interrupted prep to get him here. First up over 1,400, but he's had two trials and a gallop at Taupo, and he worked really nicely Tuesday morning with day one, and comes in good order.
1: Okay, how forward have you got him for this?
3: Yeah, he's fit enough to run a race, we think, and he's got a great demeanour. You can relax, drop the bridle, which he's going to need to do first up over 1,400, and if he does everything well, and he should get a nice run from the barrier, we expect him to be in it.
1: You've spoken about that temperament being key, but what about the ability? Where's that coming from?
3: Yeah, obviously his debut effort was great, and we've got confidence off that. His trials have been okay on wet ground. We're hoping back on good ground today, big roomy track, plenty of time to balance up and sort of lengthen, and he needs to do everything well. It's a small field, but a sharp field, excited to see him step out.
1: Best of luck, Sam.
3: Awesome, thank you.
0: 2 minutes out from start time, Thad Taylor, we'll come back to you for a market update, and we were sort of waiting. It was a line in the sand price at $2.20. It could go one way or the other, but it's gone right into the red.
4: Yeah, we said it's either going to be $1.70 or $3. Well, it's far more likely to be $1.70, BP, and the move has actually come again. I

0: Thought we were going to get north of $2 in the last couple of minutes, but no, bang, into $1.80 and it won't start. I wouldn't think any higher than that, that's for sure. The only horse that's holding its line here is Grocer's Girl. Just nips into $4.40 as I speak to make it a clear second favourite. Well, Incandescent goes from $4.60 out to $6.50 and maybe $7 at any tick of the clock. Nothing else to speak of. LaToya hasn't budged, sat at $8.50 throughout, but yeah, our questions have been answered, BP. 220 was too high for System of Play. 220 into $1.80, our hot runner.
1: Yeah, that means that something's got to give in this market. That one horse it has blown out is Sophia, who was defeated in a Whanganui Guineas, and it was on a heavy surface, finds herself on a better track second up. Maybe you could play the forgive card. More stakes placed here at Ellerslie as a two-year-old in a Starway Stakes, and it's gone from $8.50 all the way out to second outsider at $23 with the outsider, Bella Bonita, running third in the Champagne Stakes as well last campaign as a two-year-old. Get to you, Aaron White, and System of Play. He's rock hard in the market as well as equal favourite for the 2,000 guineas, and punters have really gravitated towards him here, now 185.
2: Yeah, they certainly have. I got him in for third. I've made my whisper today, LaToya. Of course, her debut success very, very good up there at Ruakaka. So I'm going to come back to her today with Matt Cartwright on the Poinsettia filly. So give her a chance at a nice each-way quote at the 8-2. Incandescent, back on a new campaign, has to be considered in this field. The son of Pur and Canto, System of Play, it looked very good going around to the start. The son of Ole Kirk and the seven Grocer's Girl put up a nice run here on Prasia Plate Day. So 4-1-2-7 for me.
1: Thanks, Aaron. Not too far away from what is a good race in front of us, and a chance to be able to line up some more three-year-olds as they look to chase some riches throughout the spring. This one is the Halayoum Zane Champion, second season sire. Over the 1,400 metres, let's get back to Aaron White.
2: So the last two to come to the line, Incandescent, my racehorse jacket aboard, and Ignore Me Not, Joe Doyle for Stephen Marsh. So, Ignore Me Not to be the last to come up into the NZB starting stalls for the Halayoum Zane Champion, second season sire. Three-year-old, set and ready. Bella Bonita's off barrier one. All sets. Starter Tony McGovern happy, hits the button and sends them on their journey. Bella Bonita's made a nice beginning today to be handy. Sophia's up there, Grocer's Girl to come across. System of Play, the race favourite, will settle down in fourth. Back on the inside state, the obvious LaToya, Incandescent, and Ignore Me Not as they make the climb out to the 1,000 metres will be the last on settling down. Grocer's Girl to get across, Bella Bonita to lead. Sophia, the go racing jacket, now moves to second as they pass the 1,000. A length and a half away, System of Play, the Ole Kirk colt, has found a nice spot in fourth. Back on the inside state, the obvious, then LaToya. Back in the field, Ignore Me Not, Incandescent, 800 left to go. Grocer's Girl down the side, a neat length. Up on the outside, Sophia, Bella Bonita's a lot handier today. They're followed by System of Play, nice even gallop down to the final 600, state the obvious, LaToya, Ignore Me Not, Incandescent, 8 lengths off the lead as they gallop onto the turn. Grocer's Girl, Sophia, will swing together a length and a half. Bella Bonita starting to wind up now. System of Play up on the outside here for McNabb. 2 lengths away in the field then, state the obvious, LaToya. Incandescence letting down a big run out wide here. Grocer's Girl to be caught here. System of Play, Incandescent, and still there. One off the fence was Sophia, but going to the lead, System of Play from Grocer's Girl, who fights on very strongly. System of Play remains unbeaten, and a very good win to beat Grocer's Girl. A photo third, Incandescent, state the obvious, then Sophia, LaToya, Ignore Me Not, back in the field with Bella Bonita. He's a lovely colt by Ole Kirk for Mark Walker, Sam Burgesson, Michael McNabb. Put it in the beautiful 1-1 spot throughout and makes it 2 from 2 here. The Tiakau Braconian Racing Partnership, Lady Curran Fenton Ellis, the manager there, and they've got a lovely type on their hands and well in the markets for the 2,000 guineas coming up as well. Nice run, Grocer's Girl. I'd say Incandescent will just nose out, state the obvious here for a third, and Sophia's run wasn't too bad in behind either. The Halayoum Zane Champion, two-year-old champion, second season sire, over the 1,400, and System of Play remains unbeaten in pretty good fashion.
1: He's a nice colt, he really is, and he's been able to do a bit of chasing here, and he was asked to come

0: A good couple of questions by Michael McNabb, because I think the second horse is pretty fair type as well, and Grocer's Girl, and she's only going to get better this preparation. So it was a case of system of play, running down the filly in Grocer's Girl, but there's more to play out this season with what we see from some of these horses, and a good run too from Incandescent out wide into third position. Back to you, Aidan.
1: Class performance from a class horse who, Reece, here must be a relief, but also pretty exciting too.
2: He's a very exciting colt on the way up. He's got a lovely temperament. Everything's gone to plan apart from the weather for this horse this time around, so he's a class animal on the way up.
1: It's the beauty about coming to Ellerslie, right? Even though you had to go to 1400 metres fresh, did you think maybe that was, you know, could have left him vulnerable?
2: Look, we've been in heavy discussions with Michael right through his campaign, and Michael thought 1400 would be no problem first up. It was a big team effort to secure this horse. Mark Walker picked him out in the videos. David, Sam and I went and looked at him at the sales, and he just oozed class. Karen syndicated them, so we've got some wonderful owners involved in him, and that's why it's a 2000 guineas favourite. He's some horse.
1: Yeah, how excited are they right now?
2: Yeah, they've got John and Denise Alstov at the farm. They'll be having a celebratory drink for sure.
1: Yep. What's next? Where do we see him on the path towards that 2000 guineas?
2: Look, we won't make any decisions today. We'll see how he pulls up. We'll just enjoy the moment with the owners before we make any plans going forward.
1: What sort of horse is he? Will he bounce through this okay?
2: He will. He will enjoy a week out of the stable at the water treadmill, just try something different. That's what we did post his last trial. We just sent him away to the water treadmill for 4 days, and he enjoys getting out of the stable, and he just likes variety, as all colts do.
1: Congratulations, Reece.
2: Thank you very much.
0: Reece Trumper there, and system of play. He continues on his unbeaten record, and we'll catch up with Thad very shortly to find out where he sits now, and no doubt will be outright favourite for that 2000 guineas market. The next thing is to find out the report from Michael McNabb.
1: Grab Michael too. Michael, you were able to get into a 1-1. The race seemed to pan out nicely, but the horse had to do it. What'd you make of it?
3: He was good.
1: Yeah. Obviously, he's a horse with a big spruik on him. What's your opinion of him?
3: I was one of the ones that had a big spruik on him.
1: What about today? How much will he improve out of this?
3: Well, he should improve well. He's only had 2 trials. He goes straight to the 1400, but just getting him back racing, I think that should tidy him up well.
1: Yeah. How do you feel out there?
3: Super.
1: Congratulations.
3: Thank you.
0: Michael McNabb lobbed one by one. Grocer's Girl did a little bit of work to be able to find that front position. She's run well to finish into second position. It'll be a 2-7-1-6 finish across the line, and maybe a little bit of Dom Perignon has just been popped out at the farm as well after this win with system of play, because all roads look like can lead to Christchurch off the back of his first up performance as a 3-year-old. Race number 5 is the 75, the trackside, .co.nz 1600, and that one will go at 2:04.
4: What a win that was from State of Play. Gets over the top. And Tiaka once again successful with a very nice colt out of Ellerslie. And I can tell you, he is now $4 for that Guineas market. It's a real push now. And our favourite for that. And that is not that far away. November just around the corner. Great win there from Ellerslie as we get you to a break on your big Saturday. Caulfield not far away.

0: new messages.
1: The ones I've seen have been natural athletic types, much like himself. We have a filly, She's the One.

0: well. Very similar in the way they move. Quite like their size. Very efficient in their action.
1: The Chosen One. The word is good. Standing at the Oak Stud for just $4,000 plus GST.
2: Little Bros. Her and Kanto's Group 1 Blue Diamond winning son standing at Little Avondale. First Australian 1200 metre Group 1 winning 2-year-old to ever debut at stud in New Zealand.
3: Dashed away Little Bros and Little Bros has won it with 150 to go. Grabbed by Little Bros. Little Bros takes the lead from Arkansas Kid Don Corleone. Little Bros, it's Hayes again. Little Bros 3/4 of a length.
2: Like father, like son. Little Bros. 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
4: Hope you're enjoying the action here on our big Saturday. We've just left Ellerslie and we now take you back to Trentham for their third on the program. Another rating 65 as we get a look at them in the yard.
5: The third is the 65 sprint headed up by Carlo. This is a horse who I think in my mind will appreciate the track conditions.
6: Yeah, winner three starts to go over 1,200 metres, beating Blonde Moon, who's been a subsequent winner. The query is back to 1,000, but has a soft draw, Lily to ride.
5: Cayenne Lucky, this might blow it on the day. I don't think this horse is too far away from winning a race.
6: No, he's a 1,000-metre specialist, Swains. He's won on four occasions at the trip, including a win down the TAB chute, and notably, he's won an open handicap at 1,000 metres at Riccarton, beating Third Decree, so looks well-placed at 65 grade.
5: Classy Brahme, I've spoken about her on many occasions. She's been pretty consistent.
6: Yeah, look, led last start was intriguing. It was back to that old-school way earlier in her career. She found one better that day in Laura's Legacy, no knock. Runner-up to that individual. Look, she's far better than a one-win horse. If she can get a little bit of luck from that wide draw, a little bit of cover, she can finish stronger than most.
5: Testing's going to be my top tip in the race. I think the form lines around her and her wet track record suggest she should be going close.
6: Yeah, off my data, clearly the best ratings on a heavy track is Testing. Six-year-old mare, she's won on two occasions from the 12 starts. Good form around Tolstoy, Test Win and Bakushi. They'll push forward from a wide gate, Billy Pinn to ride.
5: Focus Spell, when she gets it right, can be lightning quick.
6: Yeah, first up a couple of weeks ago on the Polly at Aupuni over 1,000 metres. Just cost herself. She was tardily away, never really recovered. She ran home okay, but she's a horse that likes to lead and dominate. I think that will be the recipe today.
5: Just on pure class, Too Sweet probably has the most in the race when right.
6: Where's the two-year-old? Group 2 winner winning the Eclipse. It's a couple of seasons ago. I know last season she was yet to win, but wide draws, a few track conditions wasn't into her favour. She's far better than that. She's better than a 65 grader. No trial leading in, so you just got to trust the stable Kelly to ride.
5: Redana, if a horse can find traffic problems, this is it.
6: Yeah, look, 1,000 looks a lot short of a best. A horse that likes to operate over 1,600 metres or more, but if they get along here from horses that are coming across from wide gates and set a more than above standard to the 600, she can hit the line stronger than most.
5: Can you make a case of Just a Drop or That's Bonnie?
6: Just a trot, again, the 1,000 metres looks far too quick for a horse that's notably won over 1,700 metres, and That's Bonnie was a hurdler, well, going over the sticks two starts ago, so deserves to be the rank outsider.
5: Here's the field for the third on the program. Third, I thought this was a tough race to work out.
7: It's good money for Testing. What's made it even more difficult, Bevan, is the fact that Party Time's come out of the race and thrown things into disarray, but we've just had a change of favouritism in the last 5 minutes. It now sits with that classy runner, that classy mare, Too Sweet, who's into $3.50. She was sitting around $4.50 moments ago, but chasing her in all the while is another classy mare in Classy Brahma.

0: late. One's classy Brahma, one's too sweet. Don't know which will start the hot runner.
1: Thank you very much there. Let's whip through Lisa's runners. Josh has joined me. He's allowed to come on this time with the moustache. Two here. Let's start with Carlo. Probably track condition suit.
2: Yeah, definitely the track condition suit. The 1,000 metres, possibly a bit sharp for him, but he'll get through it better than anything else in the field.
1: Dana, she can find a lot of traffic problems.
2: Yeah, I mean, she's had quite a few starts and only won once, but she goes an honest race every time and tends to weigh in, so she's here today. What she'll do on these track conditions, who would know?
1: Okay, Benefactor, the first of your runners in race 7?
2: I thought over the odds, to be fair. Three starts ago, she was on level weights with Knockoff, and she's at $26, and he's a $6 favourite, so I don't quite know how that one's worked out. Obviously, he beat her two starts ago, but we were carrying a bit more weight than him, so...
1: Means all blue, everything been A-OK post Hawke's Bay?
2: Yeah, she's been great. She couldn't be looking any better. She's absolutely flying at the moment, gleaming in the coat. Whether she handles these sort of track conditions, and obviously it is a bit short of her best, but she needs this run to get to Hara in 2 weeks and then hopefully to Melbourne after that.
1: Oh, we're talking Taranaki Breeders. It's actually looking like a pretty tough sort of race.
2: No, we're going to Egmont Cup, 2,000 metres.
1: Yep. OK, let's talk about your runners in race 8. There's a handful of them. Let's start with Belzoni, who's been up for a while and going well.
2: He looks to be the one who'll get through the track conditions the best. Obviously, Damiano gets through the heavy as well, but he'll be more effective once he gets up over 2,000 metres. But Belzoni probably the best of the four, given these track conditions.
1: Mum tipped out Coulthart on Tuesday. Is it getting a bit tough for him?
2: Possibly. He's ready to run a race fresh up. We've got him forward enough. That's why he's here. We don't think this run will knock him around too much. But, I mean, if you had asked me on Monday before all the rain come, I'd say he would have been putting a margin on these.
1: And hooray, Henry.
2: Yeah, he'll benefit with the run under his belt. He needs to get the miles into his legs. So he holds a nomination for the Copeland's mile, and that's the plan.
1: Okay, which is the one?
2: Belzoni.
1: Best of luck.
2: Cheers.
1: Josh, oh, gee. He's pretty keen on Coulthart now. I've been dented a little bit with these heavy track conditions. Ooh, too sweet. What do you make of this?
3: Yeah, well, arguably she's the class horse of the field, winning a Group 2, albeit two seasons ago against her own age. As a juvenile, the Eclipse Stakes at Ellerslie over 1,200 metres. Look, she was a little bit hard done by last preparation, as I say, wide draws, track conditions, etc. Just didn't play in her sweet spot. New campaign here, no trials here, trusting the stable and the late money. She's very solid here at 3.4, suggesting she's ready to go first up here. New preparation as an older horse. Look, I've elected to go of Classy Brahma. One run under the belt. Became a default leader last start at New Plymouth over the 990. Wide draw. I reckon Alan Nicholas can come across. There's a little bit of speed from draws just inside of the likes of Testing and Falcrest Bell, who will naturally go forward. So I'd expect Classy Brahma to push forward, try and find a little bit of cover in the first three or four. She's a very, very good mare. I'm not saying she's open class, but she's clearly better than 65 and a one-win horse. So happy to land with Classy Brahma. Too sweet, the class factor, and Kaying Lucky. Lethal at 1,000 metres, in particular down the Trentham and Rickerton straight.
1: Look, I looked at this race and thought, well, I won't be having a bet in this race. I just think there's a lot of factors. But I think as I sit here, if I was on the sofa, like many at home, I'd be having a little bit on Kaying Lucky here and taking the chance at the $16. It'll get these track conditions. I did speak to Susie on Tuesday. She said the horse is now very finicky around track conditions, needs it absolutely to its liking, so it tends to not do too much. But Testing form wise Carla will cop the track conditions. Too sweet's got class in there. Carrying's the blowout at $16. Let's get upstairs. Justin, your thoughts here in race 3?
4: Well, I might be swimming against the tide of where the money's gone, but I'm staying firm here. I thought Testing one of the best bets of the day. I thought she had a beautiful setup here. Testing always thought she really wants it really wet. That's what her record suggests. Her accent suggests that. She gets through heavy ground well. She's 7 starts, 2 wins, 2 placings. Certainly done her best work in this sort of ground. She's coming out of strong races compared to this. I think Stephen mentioned the top rider in the race, 3rd in an open 3 back there at Otaki, and she's been in a couple of very nice races since. She's drawn out in the right part of the track. I think Widamu Pin is perfect for her, and I like the 1,000. I think there's a lot to like, so I was expecting punters to firm up with her, and she got the blows as they came for the stable mate. Maybe Royden knows more than me. Maybe the stable were thinking too sweet will beat her home. She's quality too sweet. Promised a lot, didn't she? And yeah, concur with Stephen. She didn't really get much like it. A few of those big

Elias Redana testing the leader, the outside. Falkris Bell joined in very quickly. A wider is Classy Brahma and Too Sweet letting go towards the inside. Out wide, Classy Brahma, Falkris Bell. Carlo running on, and then Too Sweet. Classy Brahma, though, hit the lead from Falkris Bell. Carlo down the outside is coming home strongly. Classy Brahma, here's Carlo over the top. Carlo mowing down Classy Brahma.

0: Out of Trentham, have you found it? Well done to you, Carlo, for Lisa Letter, who's got good chances right throughout at Trentham. For us now, though, on your big Saturday, it's time to go Australian racing. Yes, let's take you to Randwick. A big day for them, too. We look forward to seeing Orton Glow step out a little later on. For now, though, let's get you on track to Sky Thoroughbred Central, where Cruising the Stars is your favourite for Jason Collett.
1: He has. I went and rode him on Wednesday morning, and he was bouncing out, out of his skin, so...
2: Yep.
1: All ups, mate.
3: Best of luck.
1: Thanks, bud.
4: Okay, so there's the final word on O'Arthur, Tim.
5: Yeah, and we'll be cheering for him. He's the one we're looking to keep a bit safe. So we've brought him back into 390 from 4 today, and we've just pushed the favourite back out to $3. But it's still your market mover here in the first, Cruising the Stars. Martini Mama, she's the most solid in the market of the other runners because a lot of these are getting out. Big Firm on Wednesday, 15 into 750. She's been 750 out to 8, back into 750 today. So she stays firm and everything else is getting out. Not often you see a Matt Dunn Nash Ruler combo horse that doesn't have support, but it's been 6 all the way out to now a $8, or it went to 850. It's back in 8, but overall soft. No Money Brave Xena, she's out to 9. Bengal just trimmed up a little bit, 11 into 10, barrier 1. So some money for it. Then we're out to Ready to Rush, the Drifter at 17 and $31 or longer the others. So Cruising the Stars, market mover in the first. It'll run the favourite, $6 into 3 this week. We're keeping O'Arthur safe, the second pick at 4.
4: O'Arthur's the next one to move up here. Horse number 1 carrying 62 kilos, 63 with the vest. And they're loading in well. Here's Darren Flindell for the first on a big day from Royal Randwick.
6: Yeah, thanks, Greg. Great day ahead. Of course, the 7 stakes featuring our great mare, Autumn Glow, at very skinny odds. And a great T-Rose, addition to the T-Rose for the 3-year-old fillies over 1,400 metres. It'll prove to be a very competitive race, the first leg of today's quaddie. So we're just about right now. Tropic moves in. And we're ready to go in the highway. Over 1,000 metres. Stand by. Racing now. And Brave Xena wide out, jump well, ready to rush, handle the start nicely, and there's O'Arthur quickly on the scene, and third base is having a crack as well, so third base has come out running, pouring the pressure onto O'Arthur. Martini Mama goes to third, Impendor wide out, and the favourite, Cruising the Stars, is railing through, improving, clear from Ready to Rush. Now Brave Xena drifting back on the outside of Bengal, length and a half to Bolo, misses, they race to the home turn, Tropic next, and a gap to the other trio. O'Arthur in front. O'Arthur from the roughy third base and Martini Mama coming off heels. Two further back to Cruising the Stars. And then came in Pendor. 2.50 to go and O'Arthur showing a good kick. The favourite, Cruising the Stars, is running on together with Martini Mama. And right down the outside is Brave Xena with a great run late. O'Arthur in front from Cruising the Stars. Cruising the Stars goes to O'Arthur and Cruising the Stars. The favourite got there by about a half length to O'Arthur. Brave Xena's been a cracking run third. And the stablemate Bengal flashing home into fourth. Then Bolo missed from Impendor. Martini Mama next, followed then by Lazerbout from well back there was Terror Spree. Third base got very tired from Ready to Rush. Then came Manwari and Tropic was among the tail enders.
0: Cruising the Stars, Jason Collett strikes immediately. We know he loves Randwick. He's got a good strike rate there, and he gets your favourite home in the first. Over the 1,000 metres, close for second and third. Bengal won't finish into fourth, but no doubt about your winner. Favourite too good, Cruising the Stars. From Randwick, we do have you an update out of Caulfield. Now, I am hearing that they're moving the rail there. Let's get an update from Robert.
7: For free and confidential,
8: yeah, Monty.
9: Not a great morning.
8: It's not
7: on
8: a...
7: the screen or visit the website.
9: So the it's been identified that there's some divoting towards the inside section of the track. It was identified by the when we inspected the track and the riders when they were walking the track. A few of the divots are loose; they haven't taken. This is normal remedial work that tracks do, you know, to repair the divoting. But a few of the divots haven't taken, so we've decided to move the rail out. It was initially going to be 3 metres, but now it's going to be 4 metres.
8: Right.
9: And that's from the 315 metres to the winning post. The rest of the track's fine, so the rail will remain in the same position there.
8: Would I be right in saying I've heard that there's 45 of these plugs that are, you know, between that vary throughout the length of the straight, is that correct?
9: That's correct. And you have to bear in mind that you know, Caulfield have taken a lot of Moonee Valley races,
8: mm-hmm.
9: So it's hard on the tracks, and that's part of the normal.

0: maintenance and a repair work to bring the track back to condition.
1: Now, we're about 20 minutes from scheduled race one start time. Have you got any idea how much longer this rail work is going to take to be completed?
0: Well, the guys are absolutely flying, so they reckon it's going to be ready pretty much on race time. So we're just going to hold off and hopefully can run the race on time. If not, it may be a 5 minute delay, but it won't be much more than that.
1: There's a lot more for you to work out, Monty. I appreciate your time.
0: Good on you, Amy. Thanks.
2: Apologies, it was Monty there, but wow, so there you go, the rail being moved, but sounds like they're doing it that fast that we should only have around a 5 minute delay with those divots. Obviously safety is paramount, and particularly ahead of that massive meeting out of Caulfield. So we'll be back there very shortly, but in the meantime, we are racing out of Ellerslie. Let's get you back to the parade with Brendan Popplewell and Sarah Fannin.
3: Race number 5 is the trackside.co.nz 1600, rating 75, and first horse we need to look at is Overrated. Produced a PB performance when winning. It was on a heavy 8 surface in an open handicap out of Te Araha. Jack Taplin rides, gets 2 kilos off.
4: Yeah, drops back to 75 grade here. Does go up 5 kilograms to a track where he really hasn't performed at his best in the past. But, boy, there was some sort of run last time out. He's in great form and has tactical speed.
5: He's a lovely type of horse, nice and athletic, bright and well. He strips really fit here today, certainly no knocks from the yard.
3: Move on to runner number 2 in Zenith. Boy, he hit a peak figure 3 starts ago when he blew them off the track, winning by 7 lengths, and he's continued on with that form on the better tracks. John Bell is the trainer, Matt Cartwright aboard.
4: Yeah, wasn't that far away here and behind Monologue, who got that inside run to defeat him last time out. He'd won the previous couple in good style, including a really good win over Dromi 2 starts back.
5: I love this horse. He presents in similar condition each time to the races, and he keeps turning up and running a terrific race. He strips really fit. He's bright and well in the yard. I can see him running a really bold race again here.
3: Move on to number 3 in Lollapalooza. She competed in the Pricea Plate at her last start. A Group 1 filly from last season, 8, in which she ran 2nd in the 1,000 guineas and 5th in a Kiwi.
4: Yeah, and then look at all the other ones. She won a Group 3 Gold Trail Stakes. Terrific in a Sunline Vase, running 2nd and 2nd in an 8-carat classic here as well. This is a massive drop back in grade. We know her quality. She's in contention for sure.
5: She's certainly a quality type. She's 2nd up here. I think she's nearing her peak fitness. A great parade. She's really healthy and well.
3: Move on to runner number 4 in Rua Rocks. It's fourth run in this preparation. Last start was on the heavy surface out of New Plymouth over the 1,600 metres. Tom Wigram claims back to 54.5.
4: Gets to the speed here, and I think that might sort of get him his best chance. He does need to improve off that last start run, but if he gets the right map, some chance.
5: Yes, he's a month between runs. He looks fit in the yard. I think he's taking good benefit from that little gap between runs. He's nice and quiet and presents well here.
3: Move on to the 5 in Towering Vision. This will be his third run in this preparation. A horse that has performed well here in the past, and maybe off what we've seen off wet ground from 3 starts ago and the performance at Ellerslie last start, maybe he's not too far away from showing something here.
4: I think so. I think he'd be fit if third up for the preparation. 2 adequate runs in the last couple, but he should be ready this time round. Does meet Zenith 1.5 kilograms better off, so there's upside.
5: He certainly looks a touch fitter this time compared to 2 weeks ago. And a really, I think, point to make is that he's a lot quieter in the parade. He was quite up on his toes and a little bit cantankerous 2 weeks ago, so a great parade demeanour-wise.
3: Ruark runner number 6 is for Anthony Fuller. This one to be ridden by Sam McNabb. Claims a couple back to 54.
4: Yeah, fresh since that last run. Obviously the claim helps, but yeah, fresh up record, not quite there.
5: Yeah, 3 months between, or nearly 3 months since his last start. I think he's presented good. He's got a great demeanour. No knocks from the yard.
3: Move on to All Aces. She ran a peak figure here last start when leading all of the way from a tricky gate of barrier 15. This time round, she's drawn in barrier number 1.
4: I think you're out, BP, of All Aces.
3: Move on to this. Cheers. Let's move on to runner number 8, and that is Getaway, $2.60. And this runner was very good, of course, last time out in behind Monologue.
4: Yeah, got a really strong tip from Leith Innes from the form, made it his best of the weekend. Obviously terrific in that same race as Zenith and Towering Vision last time out. Going really nicely. Interesting runner for sure.
5: She's a lovely type. I loved her parade here 2 weeks ago. She presents in very similar fashion. She strips really fit and healthy and well.
3: Runner number 9 is Reconvene, and this is a horse who was beaten out of Whanganui last time out to the races, when well found in the market. Prior to that was producing good wins, 3 back, 2 back.
4: Yeah, I've got to say, this horse, it's interesting. There was just no threat at Whanganui last time out, but had looked really progressive on heavy tracks in the prior couple. Better track, I'm not so sure today.
3: Let's look at them in the parade. 6 minutes out from start time, where Getaway is the $2.70 favourite, and a very much a runner that was well specced here in this marketplace. Might be able to get to you, Thad Taylor, around just the push around that runner. Obviously money too for Zenith, who's hovering around that $4.20 mark. So talk to me around these prices.
6: Yeah, there's a few chances here, BP, which is probably stating the obvious. And this, the last 5 minutes might be very telling, but you're right. They are gravitating towards Getaway and Zenith as we currently speak. Zenith obviously beat Getaway home last time out, but I think Getaway will be improved again. Getaway's $3 into $2.70. Zenith was $5.50. Now works its way into $4.20, so a decent push there. Towering Vision just easing out. No alarming drift at all, just with the movement in on those other two. $3.30 up to $3.60, so certainly not out of commission. Look, Lollapalooza touched $5. Don't know quite what to make of her and where she is. We'll get a good guide today. Just easing back out to $5.50. You may see six at any tick of the clock. And then really, nothing outside of that to speak of. Ruax sort of steady around 20. Reconvene hovering around 15, but haven't seen significant pushes for anything at long odds. Getaway at this stage into 260 now, so a well back favourite, but it currently stands. Zenith's our hot runner. It works its way into $4.
3: All right, thank you for that, Thad. So yeah, that's a good push there around Zenith at $4. Let's find out around the Group 1 performer from last season in Lollapalooza.
4: Graham Richardson joins us too, trained for partnership with Rogan Norville. And Graham, you've pitted her in Group 1 company last time out. Obviously, she wasn't quite at her best for that. What did you make of it?
7: It was very disappointing, to be honest. She needs to improve, and she has. She looks great. I've taken those visor blinkers off and see if that'll help, because her work is very good without them, and her trials were good without them, so why not?
4: We know the qualities there. Have you seen the improvement you wanted to leading into this one?
7: I actually have during the week, and her work on Tuesday first class. So.

0: obviously improve the straight. And
1: back into 75 company, this we should see something from it today, shouldn't we?
0: I certainly hope so, and yes.
1: Best of luck.
0: Thank you.
2: Yeah, look forward to what we see from her today, and she produced such a very good three-year-old preparation, and boy, she's definitely floating out there at a price where if you were keen on her, she's at 5.5 as the fourth favourite in this one. 3.5 out from start time for the trackside.co.nz. 1600 we get away is the $2.70 favourite. Sarah, we can come to you for the pick of the yard.
3: Thanks, BP. The favourite certainly looks really good here in the yards, presenting very similar to what she did 2 weeks ago. No knocks on her. Follow your money if you like her. But I have landed with the 2, Zenith on top. I just think he's presented so well each time he comes to the races, and he performs up to that mark too. So number 2, Zenith on top from the yard.
2: Thanks, Sarah. And boy, there's money coming for him as well. He's really raced terrific since the day he put a space job on them at Tarapa when he won by a forever increasing margin of 7 lengths, and then has backed it up with his win on Foxbridge Plate Day, and then his effort here and behind Monologue into second position. Aaron White, we'll get to you. 2.5 out from start time. What do you like here?
4: Well, I've made Lollapalooza my best of the day, and I can't believe the money, to be quite honest with you. She's getting to the right distance here today as well. The natural step from the 14 to the 16, of course. Runner-up in the 1,000 guineas here. It's as a three-year-old and split well-written who won the race. Belle Chevelle was third, so put either of those horses in this race, you're going to get a lot less than the $6. Cannot believe the $6. Joe Nishizuka takes the 3 off, so comes down to a nice weight for her too at the 56.5. So, boy, all indications, and then getting the positive from Graham Richardson that she worked class or A-class this week. So really like her chances in the race. Zenith is racing well. Good run here on Poissier Plate Day. Get away the race favourite. Has to be well in the mix. George Rook and Towering Vision there as well. But you can't beat Group 1 form, and Lollapalooza comes out of a Group 1 back into a benchmark 75.
2: Yeah, it is great form. And I say, come back to you, Thad Taylor. It's form that cannot be ignored, but it's still out there at $6 with Lollapalooza. Final thoughts on this market?
5: Yeah, I just think there's just the doubt of where she is, BP. We know the class, and at her best she'd be right in it, but there's just those nagging doubts in the marketplace, and they're going for these runners that they've seen recently who have looked up to the mark, in particular Zenith, into $3.80 now, BP, so that will be declared the hot runner. Getaway Touch, $2.60. It's just back out to $2.70, but they are really the two they're gravitating towards. Is Towering Vision was 360. It worked its way out to $4.20. A little bit of a late push at odds here for Ruark. Draws nicely. Sam McNabb claims the 2.21 into 16 late. So there's maybe your roughie that can spice things up. But your hot runner will be Zenith. Getaway, a very well backed favourite. And the roughie at odds here late looks to be number 6, Ruark.
2: Thanks, Thad. Yeah, and there looks to be a little bit of a couple of runners that do want to position themselves up on speed here. So look, the tempo should be there for these horses that are looking to settle off it and get away a runner that can take a position herself. And she's come up as the $2.70 favourite. Yeah, a little move for Lollapalooza now. Touch $6 now at that 5.5 quote. And yeah, really strong push now for Zenith, for John Bell, at a clear outright second favourite at $3.70. If you missed the previous race, System of Play was a very good winner and is now a $4 favourite to win the 2,000 guineas with the bookmakers. Off the back of that was an equal leading into it was an equal favourite at $8, but now is the clear outright favourite for the 2,000 guineas. System of Play now $4 off his win in the previous. I can pass it to you, Aaron White, for the trackside.co.nz 1600.
4: Yeah, thank you, BP. As Trackside join us now for the trackside.co.nz. Benchmark 75, Lollapalooza. Will we see the real Lollapalooza today? Let's find out. She goes forward. Last two, Reconvene and also Rua Rocks. Last look at the board. Solid favourite, 2.7 Getaway. $3.80 Zenith. $4.40 Towering Vision, $5.50 Lollapalooza. Rua Rocks goes to the line. Beautiful 600 metre run until they make their first turn. Set, race 5 and the trackside.co.nz go, and Ruark out nicely. Zenith, Lollapalooza landed handy. Should just be taken back in behind the speed as coming forward as Rua Rocks. 2 lengths away in the field then to Getaway, who's caught 3 wide overrated. They now come in, 1 is overrated.

It finds the rail, two lengths towering vision, reconvened to be the last. So they get out to the 1150 and rolling along as Rural Rocks, and Lollapalooza is going to get a lovely trail on a good speed here. They're followed then by Ruark, and up on the outside Zenith as they climb out to the 1000. They find it now. Then Overrated to its outside was Getaway. Three lengths away, towering vision, and there's two lengths back of the tail, reconvened. So Rural Rocks wants it all over and done with it. The 800 metres away by half a dozen.

0: Followed by Ruarock's Overrated Reconvene, and Ruark to be the last, and the jockey on Overrated, Jack Taplin, did a very good job, 200 after the post to stay with the horse, nearly fell off. Towering Vision was a good speed, and Michael McNabb, Mark Walker, Sam Burgess, and the Circus Maximus gelding will get the victory here from a game Lollapalooza. She was put up on speed today, and she's fought back strongly to get away, who had her measure down there at the 200. Not a quite spotted Towering Vision coming to her inside, but he had the way up Towering Vision, and he'll come through and get the prize nicely here in a twin three at start 13 for him. Lollapalooza, well, she's been beaten today, but she'll lose no admirers with that, and she's coming back to somewhere near her best, and they were followed by Getaway, who will make up the trifecta in the trackside.co.nz.
1: Thanks, Aaron. It was a race that was set up by Rural Rocks, who went very hard up front, and then there was the closers and Towering Vision, a horse that's been able to show good stakes company ability, and he's been able to win third up this preparation. To you, Adam Ridley.
2: Yeah, as Brendan's just said, Sam, you've been in stakes company before, and this horse has obviously come back in pretty good order. That was a terrific run today.
3: Yeah, we were sort of scratching our heads after the second up effort. Michael gave him a lovely ride last time, and he never really rounded it off, so we thought maybe try and ride him a bit colder. And it seemed to work the trick. It was a very good patient ride, and you know, he saved ground and sort of built through the middle, and I think the horse sort of built in confidence as he sort of, you know, entered the fight. So a really good effort. You know, he was a really good three-year-old, and he seems to have come back well now.
2: One observation from Sarah Fannin and then the yard was just that the horse was a little bit quieter today. Did that suggest a sort of better fitness today?
3: Yeah, I think so. He sort of raced like a horse that probably needed the run. He really travelled into it last time and sort of peaked that sort of last 150, and we were a little bit disappointed, but he'd really come on from the run, and you know, the 2 week turnaround didn't seem to worry him, and his work had been good leading in. So yeah, we're quietly confident, although scratching our heads last time.
2: We saw Ruarock really set them up out in front. Were you comfortable?
3: Yeah, I think it sort of suited him. He was just able to get into a nice rhythm, albeit, you know, approaching the corner, I thought, geez, there's a lot of work to do. But you know, Michael's riding so fantastically well. He's very, very patient on them, and you know, he seems to be getting the best out of them. So it was a great effort.
2: Have you got a big race target?
3: No, not really, to be honest. He's still really well in the handicap, so you know, something like a Ritual Mile or something like that as we build into the summer months. But you know, we'll get him home and see how he does.
2: Congratulations, Sam.
3: Thank you very much.
1: It'll be 5, 3, 8, and 2 across the line in race number 5. We'll catch up with Michael McNabb and we'll bring that down as soon as we can, but we'll pass it back to you, Pip. Race number 6 of the day here is a rating 65 to kick the quaddy off, where Sati's the favourite, day one, really well found. That's at 2:47.
4: Certainly is, although Sam did give a push for his charge in that race as well for Tiako, so watch out, they could be in for another from Ellerslie. For us though, let's have a market at Caulfield, see what's happening here, where you can see Emperor Zoo is your favourite at $4. Harry Kane, this has been a huge push at $7.50. Now I know this race looks like it should be almost jumping, but unfortunately they have had to move the rail out at Caulfield. There was just some divots where they originally did have the rail, so they are working absolutely hard to get this race as close to start as possible. But Harry Kane, as you can see there, that massive move at $7.50. We will keep you updated on the situation out of Caulfield. For us though, we take you back to Trentham, and speaking of market moves here, Bevan, smackers for Stacey Dugan, this has been a push.
5: Yes, smackers is interesting because I do understand that Dave Rennie has a share in Smackers. He's also got a share in Keating later on, and he's here on course. We were going to endeavour to get him, but I suppose he's just trying to take a deep breath after being under the spotlight for 6 or 7 weeks in the Republic as All Black coach. But interesting. Let's start with the 14. We'll get to Smackers shortly. And High Rock, gee, before its debut, it tried up like a jet, and it tried up like a jet the other day at Foxton.
6: He certainly has, Sweens. 3-year-old gelding by Tavachi. Look, on debut, which was back in back end of April, was 1,100 metres that day. He was just run off his feet, even though, as you mentioned, he trialled up really well over shorter distances, but there was a lot of horses that landed on speed in that particular race and just got the better of him. He was okay and still learning the game. He's still a bit green, which I've seen at the trials, is the most recent trial as well, but there's definite talent there. I thought he was the horse to beat and a deserving fave.
5: I've got a fair bit of recommend about

0: I agree, and I think that's important, the fact that he's costing himself in the way he's positioning in the second half of the field and getting in awkward positions, even from low gates. I love the quick backup, remains at 1,400 metres, and from that wide draw, that's negated of how the track's playing and what's unfolded in the early part of the card.
1: First star is the 8, and this for Alan Sherrick, Tony Davies. There's been improvement through the first couple of runs.
0: Yeah, that nice third and behind State Secret last start. Second notably was Blonde Moon, who's come out and been a sub winner. Look, he hit the line with Marge, who has since run second to the auspicious performer, and 1,400 metres really does suit the Alan Sherrick trained galloper.
1: Okay, Burntide Lass. The stable's going really well at the moment. Craig's Grills gets aboard, made ground behind Blonde Moon last time.
0: Yeah, ran home, some fast closing splits, and behind Star Donna, a race rival, we finished second and behind Blonde Moon. The step up to 14 really does suit this individual.
1: The 5 is Star Donna. Now, it was much better on better ground. I'm starting to worry about these track conditions.
0: Yeah, that's a good point, and testing 14 as well. I think at the moment looks well operated over 1,200 metres, including last start when second to Blonde Moon. Obviously did beat home Burnside last that day, and we'll have a map advantage over that individual, but with the way the track's playing, not sure how much advantage that will be.
1: Okay, and the last we look at is Rose de Jure, who has had the two runs in this preparation. They've only been okay, and they've been a while ago.
0: Yeah, just fair. Step straight up from the 12 to the 16.50, so it should be ready to peak third up here. Leah Hemi does the riding.
1: Okay, we've got Bree here, who is Royden stable foreman, and of course Royden is sunning himself in Italy at the present moment, so Bree's doing all the hard work, but that's just probably normal, to be fair. High Rock first and foremost, and the fourth on the program. Gee, he's trialled up like a jet at times.
2: Oh, hey, Charles, fantastic. First and second time he's trialled, we've been super happy with him. He even gallops like that at home, so we're pretty excited for today's.
1: Okay, you've left him in, you scratched Joyful Anna earlier on, who you thought a fair bit of, so your thoughts that it might get through the track condition?
2: We're really hoping so. Just with the heavy track, it makes it really tricky, but yeah, we'll see what he can do.
1: Where do you see the ceiling for this horse? Because it's shone light at the trials.
2: We've got pretty high hopes for this horse this season, so fingers crossed today's a good start for him and we can see where he goes from there.
1: Okay, what about Wonderboy?
2: Wonderboy, he's a tricky one, but we're hoping that he'll like the track today. He does tend to like the wet track. Wooden Pin on board should be a good go.
1: Okay, where does Joyful Anna go?
2: Maybe in a few weeks, maybe Harlder or something like that, I'm not too sure, but yeah, we'll see what happens. Hopefully the track's dried a little bit for her.
1: Best of luck.
2: Thank you.
1: Okay, let's have another update. They're in the yard at Caulfield. So Thad, let's get to you for an update here.
3: Yeah, it's a tricky little race, but they've really got it down to two here, Bevan. The High Rock was 320 after scratchings, worked its way into 260, just gets back to 290, but that's because of the continued pressure on our hot runner, number 9 in Smackers. $9 after scratching, so there are some tickets out there with $9 on Smackers. It's now trading at $3.30, which means Fleur Star's got out to $5 and could start higher than that. Burnside Lass just touched six back to 5.50, so some confidence there. And look, Star Donna's been there or thereabouts throughout, betting at around $8.50. Excuse me, High Rock is a well-backed favourite, but there's no question who the hot runner is here. Smackers, $9 into $3.30.
1: Okay, what are your three here? We're going to stick here to Trentham, and we are guesstimating in many ways that Caulfield will run on the back of us. Your thoughts here, Stephen?
0: Yeah, really keen on the 14. In fact, at the top of the day, I'd have made it my next best in number 14, as I mentioned, High Rock. I think it's found the right maiden to kick off this campaign as a brand new three-year-old. As you've mentioned a number of times, Sweens, he's trialled like a jet. I think he'll relish track conditions, being by Tavachi. And I think the 1,400 metres crucial, just run off his feet when debuting earlier this year over 1,100 metres. So I think he'll come to the right part of the track from a wide draw. So I've got High Rock definitely as the horse to beat. Smackers, I do respect Smackers. Out of Yana Marie. Now, she won the 9 races, 5 of them on a heavy track. So bred to swim, love the quick backup on testing conditions. In fact, Smackers and High Rock, they're going to map in a similar position the second half of the field with a little bit of cover, and they too might fight it out down the crown of the track.
1: And Yana Marie was Kevin Wise, or was it Jimmy Wallace? I'm not sure from memory.
0: Good question. I'd say Kevin, maybe just.
1: Out of a Lord Ballinamere, so should be able to get through these track conditions. Best of luck to the ownership group, who we mentioned earlier. I understand includes Dave Rennie, so he'll be looking for a an success here this afternoon. I personally, well, I set high noon on the form.

0: So I'll stick with High Rock, but I do think Smackers is a major danger. Outside of that, I wasn't really convinced, but 90 seconds of betting time here. They're just about to get down to the start at Caulfield, so please get your investments on there because they may go very quickly on the back of our fourth leg and last leg of the early quaddy. Let's head upstairs, Justin, for the fourth.
1: And not sure we haven't started loading here ourselves, so not sure if we've got to hold up, but we'll keep an eye on things in Caulfield. Very much mirroring your thoughts along with Stevens as well. I was with High Rock. He looks the quality of the race from what we've seen, and he's presented beautifully. He's certainly going to be winning races. He's shown a lot at the trials. His debut was excellent, actually. It was a lot better than the six just at the first glance. He had no chance there. He was taken back at an on-pace dominated affair. It was a real sprint home there at Woodville, and he was very good. He did some excellent work out wide, put away, trialled up a treat, really. His two trials, particularly his last win, was super. Clearly a worry on this ground, but he is drawn out where you want to be, so that's a big plus, and he might just be a bit too good for them. I can understand the money coming for Smackers. I actually tipped her last week at that race there at Hastings, and doing the review, I thought she was pretty good, and I did know now probably just needs it wetter. Well, she's got that today. She's got a wide gate on the backup, so it's all playing pretty well for her. So she's had an avalanche of support. Fleur Star got home well at Hara, and Burnside Lass has been good enough for their first two to be a chance here. Is High Rock about to come forward? So the fourth of the day, the Pilet Contracting Limited and Pioneer Seeds Maiden. 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Smackers gates back. Off at a race seat. High Rock missed the kick. Fleur Star a little bit on the back foot as well. And back with those suit after the get-go was Rose DeJure. Best away, Star Donna. Ashwin, Burnside Lass are landing right on the pace, followed by Diamonds and Pearls. And then came Rose DeJure, Smackers, Fleur Star, High Rock. No pace here. And it was Star Donna who jumped in front and is going to have an uncontested run in the lead by a length on Ashwin. Running third, Burnside Lass at the 1,000 metres, tucked up on the leader's back. There is Diamonds and Pearls for Rose DeJure. Gee, it's a real amble here, followed by Smackers, who's three out, a length and a half away, High Rock, and back behind those, Fleur Star. There's only six lengths first to last across the top, and with about 700 metres to go, Star Donna's had a good run in the lead over Ashwin. Three out, third, Burnside Lass, Diamonds and Pearls, followed then Rose DeJure. High Rock starting to loop up the widest, then came Smackers, who just got held up behind runners there as they're about to turn it on. And last of all, Fleur Star, who's now getting right to the outside around the corner. Star Donna, here come some of the faves out wide. High Rock, Fleur Star, Smackers into the clear, Burnside Lass, Rose DeJure down towards the 300 metres. Star Donna still the leader, but wide out. High Rock coming after her, Fleur Star, and now Smackers is starting to wind up as well. High Rock, Star Donna, Smackers, Fleur Star, High Rock, Star Donna fighting on. High Rock, Star Donna, Smackers through the centre. Star Donna, High Rock, they're going to drive to the line. It's close. I reckon High Rock a nose. I reckon High Rock a nose over Star Donna, but it's a very close photo and they're wide apart. Smackers was third, followed by Fleur Star, then Burnside Lass, Ashwin, Rose DeJure, and a long last Diamonds and Pearls. It'll go down to the wire. I reckon the favourite might just sneak home, but this is very close. What a cracking finish. Star Donna, they were coming at Star Donna. Over on the outside was High Rock. Smackers the centre of Fleur Star, who wasn't doing things overly correctly. It is going to be close, but I reckon High Rock right where it matters for Kelly Myers. And a photo finish was Star Donna, third Smackers, and fourth Fleur Star. Very close, but it looks like High Rock might have just had enough, Bevan.
0: Yeah, I think the first three home have gone great guns. Smackers found some trouble before the corner, so that's been a great effort. Star Donna's been brave and, look, not the finished product, High Rock, at all.
2: Now, still doing a few things wrong, which has been evident in recent trials leading in, but the ability is clearly there, Sweens, and that's what unfolded today. Nice ride from Kelly, got to the right part of the track. Still gawking around. It might have been at the students halfway down the straight, but look, a talented three-year-old gelding, that will be a real confidence boost from the stable and the horse.
0: Nice performance. So we haven't heard the call through. Visually look like High Rock, but I start getting nervous now. We do have to hand it back to the studio, and on that shot I'm not quite so convinced, but we'll hand it back to you, Pip, any sort of difference, and we'll feed it to you ASAP.
3: Thank you, Bevan. So we wait there, but on that photo,

0: You think High Rock, Kelly Myers, 270, and again, that was her best on the mail run. So High Rock right on the line. It looks like it puts the nose down for Royden Burgesson. From there, Caulfield did get underway. Let's take you back to the last 400 metres.
1: Fullback Cavalry, politely done, has got a lot to do. My Brother's Keeper, male model. Well, Jenny Maltabella had them stretching around the turn, 400 metres to go. Jenny Maltabella is about 2.5 lengths in front of Fear No Evil. Then came Enviable Emperor Zoo, brought to the middle, and then Oraqua. Jenny Maltabella, 200 metres to go, getting weary. Fear No Evil's chipping away, and Emperor Zoo right down the centre of the course is finishing hard for Japes Johnston. Emperor Zoo moves up to Jenny Maltabella and got it on the line. Emperor Zoo wins from Jenny Maltabella, third Oraqua, then Fear No Evil, politely done, Enviable. Next to finish in the race was Cavalry, Slain, Wellback, Flag Flyer, My Brother's Keeper, politely done, Shiny New Deal, Hurricane and Male Model.
0: Kieran Murray could be in for a big day, and he takes out the first with Emperor Zoo, a $3.70, $1.60. Too Good gets over the top of Jenny Maltabella, who was right in there for a long time, the 15 and the 6 in for third and fourth. But there it is, the Emperor Zoo over the top at $3.70. From there, we're taking you back now to Randwick, where Zach Lloyd is aboard the favourite. One back and fresh this preparation, looking to make it two from two early at $1.65 from Ulsa at $7. But it's a one-horse affair according to the market. Let's see what the team think as we get to them on track.
2: Might be a bit of overs there, but the market doesn't really like it. 15 out to 23 for it. So Baron Gary, still your 165 chance with tab.com.au. That's the same price as the NOP. We got to 165. The NOP was 160. The NOP just joining us now at 165. So another 90 seconds or so to go. Maybe we might get to 170, but he's a bad way here in the midway. Plenty of support for him all week. Second best back runner on the card, only behind Autumn Glow, who is the 118 favourite later today in the Seven Stakes.
3: Ronnie's only failure, and it wasn't even that when you consider the class was in a pack of plate. He ran fifth, beaten three lengths.
4: Yeah, that's right. He's I hope he, you know, it's a good story if we can keep going through his grades and, you know, and can win a stakes race over the carnival. He lets it get through today first. So he does look, he's bullish about his ability, and I think his ability's out there on the board. When he was tested in that pack of plate, he was quite good. So maybe a stronger horse this prep. He's a 4-year-old. He's got a bit of pedigree about him. And a likeable horse.
3: They were setting him for the Queensland Derby, but they pulled up stumps after that pack of plate. Fifth, resumed in that midway, and at midway grade again here today. What price now, Tim?
2: No, still 165. No thought of going to 170 now. We're just getting too much out of him at the 165. He's a bad way and our only loser in the midway.
3: Here is Darren Flindell for race number two at Randwick.
5: Bay moving in, 55 Chevy, just dancing around behind the gates. Federal Reserve about to move in. So $1.65 here about Baron Gary. First favourite successful, Cruising the Stars wasn't great out, but Jason Collett was pretty quick to get it closer to the speed up on the fence, and it nailed O'Arthur, who was driven mad by one of the roughies. Light is on and we're ready to go. Racing down the second at Randwick, and Dusty Bay was the first out. Baron Gary out okay, together with Zen Master All Star. Then Federal Reserve is going through the middle. My goodness, there must be a Rolex watch up for grabs. Who can lead? This is a good go, and Zen Master goes on with the job. Just in times there now, Dusty Bay. And hello, Hellfire Express doesn't want to be left out of the equation. Ash Morgan is tearing forward, going right around the field. Dusty Bay eases back a bit. Baron Gary out wide. Not a problem for him. Further back to Federal Reserve, Kingston Charm, So Rebellious, 55 Chevy, and Ajita is the last one. We've sorted out the order now. Zen Master and Narrow Leader, but Hellfire Express moves up on the outside and pours the pressure on a long way from home. Two further back to All Star, just in time. Baron Gary in a three wide position, probably a little bit closer to the speed today. Four off the front runner, make that three. Then Dusty Bay, Federal Reserve, Kingston Charm, So Rebellious, 55 5, Chevy and Ajita. Hellfire Express won't give up here. It's really pouring it on to Zen Master. They've got 4.50 to go. Just in time, third, Barangaroo the widest as they straighten up and further back to All-Star Federal Reserve. Coming up the rise, Hellfire Express is gassed. Here they come. Just in time, Barangaroo. All-Star sprinting up on the inside and a gap further back to So Rebellious running on. It's All-Star Barangaroo. Between them, just in time, So Rebellious running on. Barangaroo's been wide, but he's got a big heart. And this $10,000 purchase racks up 200K today. That's his third midway success. Barangaroo beats All-Star and So Rebellious. Then Kingston Charm just in time. Further back to Ajita, Dusty Bay, Federal Reserve, Zen Master driven mad there by Hellfire Express, and 55 Chevy was always in first gear at the rear.
6: Barangaroo.
3: Yeah, bowling Gary. He's got a big heart, but he's got a big set of lungs. It looks like he can just keep going. Number two, Barangaroo. That's three midways in a row where he's had to sit deep on the track, and he defies it every time. Number two, Barangaroo, Joe Ible and Zach Lloyd. Beats number 11, All-Star, 15, So Rebellious, 16, Kingston Charm, and then just in time, followed by Ajita Dusty Bay and Federal Reserve. He's going on to better things.
4: Oh, my word, he is. He probably jumped too well for his own good. It didn't look a fast race on paper. It turned into a fast race, so it all backfired on him. And he was entitled, with the run that All-Star had, I know he's got more ability than All-Star, he was entitled to probably be a little bit vulnerable late there, but he was fantastic. That's a great win. I know it wasn't a strong race, but that's a great win moving forward. He got plenty of guts and determination. This horse, All-Star, had all the favours there. He ran well. Again, So Rebellious, he did his thing. He gets back, he runs on. Kingston Charm's got her foot on the till next time, and Ajita, it's probably similar. They both run on hard.
0: Goes to show you don't always have to spend the big money to get a nice horse. Barangaroo makes it two in a row. This preparation already for Zach Lloyd, who of course will ride Well Written upcoming in the weeks to come too. So looking forward to that, and a nice ride there from him again on your winner. That wraps up Randwick race number two. That also wraps up my day here on your big Saturday. I'll take you to a break, and then Jane Ivel will be taking you through the next part of your program, including those Group 1s.

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1: But the Foxes in front, the Foxes digging deep here for Oisin Murphy, and the Foxes just hangs on to with a Dante.
0: And the Foxes comes out thick past the pair of them, and the Foxes win.
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5: And looking forward to what is going to be a fantastic afternoon of racing on your big Saturday. I'm Jane Ivler. It's my pleasure to be guiding you through some tremendous racing, particularly from across the Tasman. We've got the dual Group 1 day at Caulfield with the Sir Rupert Clark and the Underwood Stakes, and a couple of stars on show at Randwick with the Jolie Star in the shorts and, of course, Autumn Glow in the Seven Stakes. So it's an afternoon for racing. There's no doubt about that. Domestically, we've still got the feature race at Trentham to come, the Metric Mile. That's an open field knockoff, currently the favourite, but there's a number of runners that have had some support going into that. Looking forward to what the afternoon is going to deliver, and we're heading to the Gold Coast for their first race of the afternoon. 90 seconds out from a start, the hot runner is the favourite. Yes, Donald, yes. A four-year-old gelding by Yes, Yes, Yes, trained by expat Kiwi in Jack Bruce, was a last start winner and brings really good form coming into this, currently at the $2.70 mark. Let's join the team on track for their build-up into race one.
6: 16, Madam Cody, barrier 7, fresh off 133 days. Cam Richardson combines with Emily Posman.
7: She looks reasonably wound up here with a couple of half-mile trials under the belt. I think she goes forward here with Speed Map. I think she'll be in the finish.
6: Ludic, inside gate, Troy Pascoe, Jake Bayliss.
7: Yeah, just happy to watch this guy today.
6: And to close off, out of luck, Indiana Turner, Sean Cormack.
7: Yeah, the map looks good, probably around about midfield and runs on. He did finish third to Yes, Donald Yes last start at a similar race to this.
8: All right, Maxi, 40 seconds out from the first, your numbers.
7: Well, I'm with the favourite, like just about everybody. Yes, Donald, yes. He paraded beautifully. Third up today, very fit. And I'm just thinking if he repeats what he did here in a similar race 2 weeks ago, then it's his race. Respecting Madam Cody first up, striding forward. She's had two 800-metre trials and looking pretty sharp in them as well. Swift Duke, if he has a touch of luck, and That's Archie's Girl requires luck as well. Kelsey Lenton claiming three. This might be Kelsey's first Metro ride today, but she's been riding up a storm in Toowoomba, hasn't she, on a Saturday night?
8: She has, and she is the stable apprentice to Nick Hill, Tim Ryan, the late money.
9: Well, it's no Donald no for us because we've got this for nearly half a million. 480 on opening on Wednesday, and the money just continues to come in. 330 into 260 today for Yes, Donald, Yes. A horrible result if this gets up in the first. The only two that have been back to beat it, Sue's Spirit from as much as 26 into 9 and Swift Duke 10 into 850. They're our hopes, Sue's Spirit and Swift Duke.
8: Maxi, in regards to the favourite, where would you like Yes, Donald, Yes to land?
7: Probably like last time, you know, the first half dozen, just waiting for a gap to appear. And, you know, I'm thinking he's the progressive horse out of this lot here. The other one may be Bad Boss, but he's just coming off a maidener. And I'm interested to see how he steps up to this level.
10: A And Yes Donald Yes was around third and fourth into stride. Speed Map from the deep left brilliantly straight to the front. The Talk Express runs through to second. Madam Cody third. And out deeper on the track, Exceed Perfection looking for a spot. Yes Donald Yes settles down fifth the inside of Sue's Spirit. Then Swift Duke, Bad Boss. And Rhetoric's a fraction wide at the 1,000 metres marker. Just off those is Ludic on the rail. Two lengths away next to Prince Charge back fourth the last. Then Glontorn. And the last pair are out of luck. And that's Archie's Girl. And running about fifth to sixth last is Vendemia. So it's Swift Duke in front. 700 metres left to run. Leads by half a length. Exceed Perfection in second. Two lengths away, the Talk Express in third. Madam Cody fourth. And Sue's Spritz is going forward a fraction wider before the bend. Yes, Donald Yes is about sixth and seventh at the quarter, just held up on the rails at the moment. Rhetoric going forward, Bad Boss, Vendemia, Swift Duke and Glontorn heads the others. Topping the straight, Speed Map joined by Exceed Perfection. The Talk Express, Sue Spritz trying to join them. Yes, Donald Yes, one batting in behind. That's Archie's Girl out wider on the track. Exceed Perfection hit a slender lead, 100 to go. Yes, Donald Yes is going to get out very late. Exceed Perfection in front from a wall, saw it out. Exceed Perfection's beaten either. Yes, Donald Yes or Sue's Spritz. Not far away, that's Archie's Girl out of luck. And then Speed Map. Further back behind those runners, we had Vendemia, Bad Boss, the Talk Express, Madam Cody, Ludic, Rhetoric, Swift Duke, Prince Charge, and Glontorn.
5: Chris and Corey Munt successful with Exceed Perfection, runner number 13. You could say the favourite, Yes Donald Yes, was a little bit lucky, boxed away on the rail. CJ Rayham took some inside runs but only got out late. We'll get those minor numbers to you shortly, but 13, 5 and 11. Our next live race is scheduled out of Caulfield. For those that are just joining us, there was an issue with the track this morning, so the running rail had to be moved from the 7-metre position out to the 11-metre position, which put them into a little bit of a delay. So we'll keep an eye on Caulfield and see what comes of that. It's a 3-year-old over the 1,800 metres. But in the meantime, let's get into the back parade at Ellerslie for race number 6. BP, I say a very good afternoon to you for the first time, and Michael McNabb, he's in a purple patch of form and he's looking for 3 in a row on the favourite here in Sati.
11: Afternoon, Jane, and yes, nice for you to be joining us. And yes, Sati's a runner that has a good reputation around him off the back of his very good first up win last season, and then with what he was able to produce when running second to Miss Jones. A first up effort where he was rattling home into third position, even though he was beaten as a $1.40 favourite, Aidan.
12: Yeah, obviously, he was short that day, but his sectional was terrific out of the race, and they did go slowly, but he was very fast at the finish. Second up, he'll be improved out of that, and he's showing any amount of ability. I thought he was the best on the program.
13: Yes, he's 4 weeks between runs. He's maintained really good fitness. He's not shown any signs of freshness in the yard. I actually think he's cleaned up a little bit in the coat, and he's also just a bit quieter in his demeanour.
11: Move on to what could be his biggest danger, Day One, who's well found in the marketplace, under $4 now. We haven't seen him for 251 days, Aidan. Of course, that was when running fourth in a Ginger Nut Selva.
12: Yeah, obviously, very good ability. I did speak to Opie Boston, who rode Tuxedo in an exhibition gallop earlier on. He's really happy with the way Day One has prepared for this. Obviously, the maiden win came at 1,600 metres. This is over the 1,300 metres, so whether it's too sharp for him or not, that's the query.
13: Yes, he's off a long layoff with just the one trial, but I do think the team have done a good amount of work with him at home to have him fit and ready here today. He's a beautiful type and he looks really well.
11: Move to the 13 in El Solana, and this is a runner that is prepared by Stephen Marsh. 168 days since her last run of the race. Is George Rook aboard?
12: Yeah, has to be in contention. Really nice last time out, and yeah, it's an interesting sort of fit for the race, but you can see this horse in the market right in contention.
13: Obviously fresh up, she looks well, she's quite a striking type, a light chestnut, she's fit and healthy and ready to run a nice race fresh.
11: Move on to runner number 3. This is Los Santos, and one of a couple of runners that come out of the Wither Vincent's race, and he was able to finish into second position.
12: Yep, all the second quickest closing sectionals of the race, and did chase Gamely in a race one off the front too. So up a kilogram, heard Kyle Wilson-Taylor on the radio this morning saying just needed to time his run right.
13: Yes, he's fourth up now, I think, hitting peak fitness. He looks terrific in the yard, certainly no knocks.
11: for Jacques Cartier, runner number 5. He was in the same race, and he was only 3.5 lengths off them. He has himself a good draw with the weight relief of Sam McNabb.
12: Yeah, the weight relief is key here, and does meet Los Santos 3.5 kilograms better off. He's not the easiest of horses, but he does have the ability, and that weight swing brings him into contention.
13: Yes, he's rock hard fit, a nice parade. They do just have their little routine. They keep him away from other horses, and he goes down to the start with the Clark. He looks well here.
11: Another runner from that same race is Cal.

0: Christian Rules, who ran fourth, Cowboy and low draw.
1: Yeah, he's been rock solid in recent starts as well. He's able to have the ability to get on speed, and he does drop a kilogram out of that race.
2: Yeah, I really like this horse. He obviously stands out being grey, but he does strip really fit. The team have prepared him really well. He looks fit and healthy, and I'm thinking that he can run a bold race.
0: All right, that's a look at the horses for this one. It's the first leg of the $40,000 guaranteed quaddie as well, so make sure you start working out your investments. You've got 8 minutes to do so. Caulfield, well, we're on start time. They've done well to be able to get themselves close to start time with the issue that they've had there with the movement of the running rail, and we may not be too far away from that race out of Caulfield, and of course we'll try and hold as long as we can before getting back to our Melbourne venue with Sati and Day One, the two in the marketplace here. Might get to you, Thad Taylor, just what's happening around this market with Sati the favourite, but Day One has taken good, strong support as well.
3: Yeah, it really has. Probably surprised me a little bit, BP, off the break, but they are very confident. 5 into 390 now, and I thought Sati may have edged into odds on. That isn't going to happen with the support around the one in Day One for the team there, the Tiakia team. So 390 there. Sati hasn't budged. I don't think it'll start any shorter than 220, so the last 7 minutes will be interesting. Los Santos, a little bit of money there. A couple of good seconds at its last two. That's your each way play, but yeah, they're really confident. The top of the market here, either the one or the two, and maybe three is the upsetter.
0: All right, looks like we're ready to go at Caulfield for race number two. We can pass it over to Matthew Hill.
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5: Second event of the day at 1,800 metres. Ready. And they're away, and ICU ridden with aggression from the inside gate just to try and stoke it up near the leaders. Arashi flash out quickly as expected, with also Tiger Fox, and out wide quick finish in the black distinguishing cap. Bohemian Boy settled behind them outside of ICU. Utopic Future out past the centre is also forging up. Moristic back to second last, and four lengths away at the tail is Frank Whisper. They reach the top of the hill now, 1,250 metres to go, pushing on with a quick finish the outside to take the lead from Arashi, Flash, Tiger Fox, Utopic Future, and the speed's been pretty good. And they're two lengths, Bohemian Boy, a length and a quarter, ICU, couldn't go with them. A length and three quarters, Moristic, and two further back is Frank Whisper. Towards the railway side, 1,000 metres to go, and quick finish is the leader by a neck, Utopic Future. They were followed in third, one off the fence, Tiger Fox, and Arashi flashes next the inside as they slacken. Bohemian Boy is on a limb, a length ICU, Moristic, and at the tail of the field now is Frank Whisper, and would only spot the lead about six lengths as they really did slow it down. So they reach the 650. It's quick finish just in front of Utopic Future. Bohemian Boy is three quarters of a length away third, a length and a quarter, Tiger Fox, Arashi Flash. Then came Moristic, who's trying to sprint with them but goes backwards, passed by Frank Whisper and ICU up on the inside. They come to the corner. Quick finish at the 400 metres just in front of Utopic Future. Then came Bohemian Boy, Tiger Fox, Arashi flashes next on the inside, battling away, and ICU's trying to get up on the fence. Quick finish had a kick, 250 out, led a length, Utopic Future, Bohemian Boy. Then came ICU, who's rallying between horses, and Frank Whisper. Quick finish, 100 metres to go, still in front. Quick finish, about a length, ICU and Frank Whisper, and quick finish. Punched out 1.5 length. Second ICU, third Frank Whisper, then Arashi Flash, and next to finish in the race was Utopic Future. Behind those horses then, Bohemian Boy, Tiger Fox and Moristic.

0: favourite for the race. How much improvement you've seen out of that first up run?
1: His work's been good leading up to it, Aidan, and he's made a nice progression since the last race. But probably should have won at Tirapa, sort of got hammered early and ended up back and stormed home late. So he's made good progress.
0: Obviously he's got decent ability. Where does this race sort of fit for him in terms of his spring and summer preparation?
1: Ah, well,

0: Help him out a little bit. He's a bit of a dumb big bugger, you know. He does a lot wrong, you know. He's still trying to put it all together. He doesn't know what he's there for half the time. But, I'd left that up to Michael. He's going to give him a little bit of help out and then hopefully sort of midfield one off.
1: It's a luxury day, Kenny.
0: Thanks, Aidan.
2: King Kelso's thoughts there around Sati, and he is the $2.20 favourite. I thought another horse out of the Wither Vincent race that might be worthy of consideration is maybe Live On Air with blinkers going on. Fastest 8.64.2 out of that race, and she was good through the line. So maybe if you were looking for something at a little bit of a bigger price, hovering out there at $23. Sarah, to you, what did you find in terms of the pick of the yard?
3: I have gone with the two Sati on top from the yard. I just think he's made really good improvement from that fresh out run. He's cleaned up a little bit in the coat, and he was just a little bit quieter in his demeanour in the yard than he was that Foxbridge Plate day. So gonna be happy to stick with the two Sati on top from the yard.
2: Sati on top from the yard there from Sarah Fannin, $2.20, $3.94 day one. Los Santos, the only other runner in single figures at $9. Aaron White, we can get to you. First leg of the quaddy upcoming here with $40,000. Are you with one of the two of the one?
4: Yeah, I'm with the one here, day one on top. Opie Bosson doing the riding. Of course, Orca Burgesson looking for the hat-trick of successes on the program today. Put together a nice enough first campaign. Low draw here, so gives Opie a few options to work with. I did go the 12 Sir Fergus as my long shot today, the son of Ardrossan. He's at a big price. He's out at the $23 here, Warren Kennedy. Now, his sole victory did come here at Ellerslie, and he's low drawn, so should get a nice little cart through. So I want him in my combinations at the big price. Sati, well, we all saw that fresh up run at T Rapa to know that it only take improvement on that. Michael McNabb looking for the riding hat-trick on the card, and the three Los Santos made up nice ground on Prasia Plate Day here 2 weeks ago. 1-12, 2-3 for me.
2: Thanks, Aaron. So you're finding a nice little bit of value amongst your numbers there with Sir Fergus out there at $23. Thad, to you, a final wrap on what's happening in the marketplace.
5: It got to 230, Sati, back to 220. If you do want to back it, BP, I failed to mention, use the leg up boost under the futures tab. $2.80 available there around your favourite Sati, who gets back into 220 rock solid. Day one remains the hot runner, 5 into 380. And that move continues around Los Santos. When I last spoke to you, it was $11. It's into $8.50 now. So it's the 1-2-3, the 3-2-1 in the sixth of the day.
2: So a little nibble outside of those top two in the market there. Might be one if you're looking to add something extra into your quaddy. Could it be Los Santos at $8.50, a move there on the third line? Sati created such an impression when he was able to win first time of asking out of Tauranga last summer. He then ran a boomer in behind Miss Jones in a maiden Azat race, tipped out for a spell, went round as a $1.40 favourite and was defeated over 1,200 metres, but he was roaring home. He posted all the right numbers to suggest a little bit further will be key for him, and he gets that today. But then day one, it's been good at the trials. The talk out of the stable has been strong as well from this four-year-old now by Wooten Bassett, who was good enough to run fourth in a Ginger Nut Salver. 251 days between runs, and Opie Bosson takes the ride. It's the Golf Warehouse over 1,300 metres. Just a couple more to load away for this one. Good luck with your quaddy investments. Let's pass it over to Aaron White.
4: So the last four or five to come forward. Sati race favourite goes in. Watermelon Sugar and the Backs Jacket goes forward. Turak Mark II in. Harley comes forward. Our Solana with the last, the Autumn Sun Mare. Stephen Marsh prepared and George Rook doing the riding. 1,300 metres the gallop for race six to open the late quaddy out of Ellerslie. Good luck with those investments. Good field in front of us again. So track cleared under starters' orders. And they're off in the Golf Warehouse. Day one and La Jacques Cartier, Cowboy, Turak Mark II, Our Solana on the journey well. Los Santos, Baron Harden behind these with Sati, the race favourite. To its outside Live On Air, caught off the track for Harley as they climb out to the 1,000. Pucana's back second last. Watermelon Sugar at the 1,000 is second last and back last Sir Fergus. So it is La Jacques Cartier, three quarters, Turak Mark II. Two lengths Our Solana around Cowboy, and day one enjoying the nice trail, 800 left to go. Los Santos out three, but has cover out there, followed by Live On Air. Fahali's caught off the track midfield, back on the inside. Sarti's all dressed up, nowhere to go. Pukana, Baron Hard, Watermelon Sugar, and back of the tail is Sir Fergus as they gallop onto the turn. 500 metres left to go. Le Jacques Cartier up on the outside to Rackmark.

Back to our Solana joins in. Day One's waiting for a bit of space as to Cowboy. Los Santos, Pucana getting to the outside. They're followed then by Fahali in behind is Sati. 200 to go. Los Santos moves up on the outside. Day One's come through. Cowboy, our Solana further back is live on here. Watermelon Sugar, 100 to go. Los Santos, Day One's diving hard the inside. Day One just wanted to float up the track a little, but Opie's got him home. Day One, second Los Santos and live on here. Nice run. Then Cowboy, our Solana Pucana. They were followed in by Watermelon Sugar. Back in the field, Lejar Cartier, and they were followed by Sir Fergus, Baron Hard, Sati, not today, Turek Mark II, and after being caught wide, Fahali will be the last one across. Day One, Barrier One, Wooten Bassett Gelding, Mark Walker, Sam Burgess, and they get the hat trick. Owen Patrick, beautiful Owen Patrick steer there in the trail, put to sleep, Wakeman home turn. Just wanted to float up the track to find Los Santos at the 100 metres. No connection looking at it from side on. We've got the head on there now. Might have been a little bit of drifting there, but he's won by a nice margin. Day One over Los Santos. Live on air has been good in third, and Cowboy the Grey looks like it'll pick up there.

0: You said he was 251 days between runs and he presented like he was ready to go over the good barrier draw, Owen Patrick aboard, and wins. Yes, he certainly wanted to just work away from the rail late in the piece. While Santos has run up to his run from last start, so has Live On Air. That horse has run a very good race, not too far away from winning is Live On Air. It'll be 1, 3, 11, and 8 across the line. Jane, we'll pass it back to you. Our next live race here, race 7, will be at 3:22.
1: He looks like a really nice type in the making, doesn't he? Yeah, the one, day one. So a nice result there for Tiago, having a day out at Ellerslie. We head down the country, though, to Trentham, and we are up to race number 5 on the program, a benchmark 65 over the 2,200 metres. And as I join the team on course, very good afternoon to you, Bevan, and Stephen as well. And there's a couple of horses contesting favouritism at the top of this market.
2: Yeah, very good afternoon, Jane. Great to have you joining us. 3 minutes away from start time. Just a quick note about the track conditions. Neil Goodwin has been out there with Rumu Pin and Christel. You would have seen in the previous race, Rumu felt as though his horse blundered, so he didn't ride it out fully to the post. Look, it's just deep out there. They're going in up to their fetlock, so there's some holes out there. The track team has committed to tapping those back. Race on race, and they will continue to monitor that, but all jockeys were spoken to and were happy to continue on. It's just a day where we had so much rain on Thursday night and Friday morning that we're on a very tough, testing track condition. Pretty much time for your... In fact, let's go to Thad first, and then we'll get you for Stephen.
3: Yeah, two runs there back to you, Bevan. DVP was the opening favourite, but it's out to 4.20. It was sitting at 4.20. Piper's Son, $12 into $4.40. There's your hot runner, boy oh boy. And down the page there, Madam Zara. Can she keep in touch? Does she even need to on a track this testing? Madam Zara's been 15 into $6. So two they really like here. Piper's Son, 12 into $4 and now favourite, Piper's Son. $4 and now favourite. Madam Zara, 15 into $6. Two big moves in the race.
2: Yes, that sort of race. Madam Zara has the blinkers on, so it might just be a little bit closer. How did you see it?
4: DVP, tricky race, as you've mentioned, Sweens, for the 65 gallopers over 2-2. Really good run last start in a race that was dominated by the Finster. He crawled to the 600 and then got going from there, and it was game over for those horses that were neutral in the second half of the field, and one of them happened to be DVP. Best closing 6-4 in the race. I like the strong jockey jumping aboard, Matty Cameron. I think he's here to run a race out of the right camp. Alan Sharrock does the polish, as you see there on picture screen. Leprechaun, if it's rated far better this time round, I think they thought it was 1600, not 2 miles. That New Plymouth last start around Leprechaun, but look, he's a horse that likes to jump, be thereabouts on speed, and if it's rated better up top, can be in this race for a long time. Ty's an intriguing runner, probably the best horse in the race. Look, blinkers going on is crucial. You go back his two wins to date. They have had the shades on, so look, it was a tough ass 1800 metres first up, but didn't give it away. And Madam Zara again with the blinkers on, visor blinkers off at $6 can often be a low percentage play, but big roomy track at Trentham should suit.
2: It wasn't a race I was overly enthralled in tipping too much. It went with Ty, DVP. The four Keating, I don't think's out of this as well. And I agree, Madam Zara can run a race. Justin's moved one here, Piper's Son into favourite. Well found, Justin.
5: Don't know if it was anything to do with me, but I made him the value of the day. Not in a million years would I thought Piper's Son would have run favourite here at about $4. I thought 12's initially overs. He's a funny horse, be hard to follow, but just the setup here, Piper's Son, I think he needed his last start, and he's run some very good races here. We're almost set to go. 7, 3, 2, and 8. Almost ready here, right down in front of the students. Give us a cheer, students. You've got the eyes of the country on you. Let them know you're here. They're away and racing for the 2,200. And Grand Prospect off the inside jumped away pretty well. Leprechaun, Madam Zara, Piper's Son, Keating heading forward. Pretty busy here. Out wider is Rich Attitude, who's going to make a line of 5 as they run to the exit to the straight. Further back there is Ty Zorba. Grand Prospect, after jumping well, got back on the fence. Then DVP and Jack's Pride at the back. So it's Keating and Rich Attitude, 1 and 2. Third, Leprechaun. Khan as Rich Attitude rolls onto the lead now. Madam Zara Gishi is a lot more handy than usual with those blinkers on, and then Piper's Son, who's going to be kept in the clear fifth. A length away to the next is Ty. Grand Prospect, the rail at the 1600 metres.

Now, two lengths away further afield then, we've got Zorba. Back with that is DVP and two lengths, Jack's Pride. We've got a tear away. Rich Attitude got away five lengths. Along the back they go. So it's Rich Attitude, and it is going to be an honestly run affair. And boy, this is going to turn into the survival of the fittest. Rich Attitude has taken her hook, and she's about eight lengths in front. Keating second. Leprechaun third. Leprechaun did what Rich Attitude's doing last start. And then Madame Zara, Piper's Son, the heavily backed favourite, fifth. Followed then by Grand Prospect. First the back of the field, DVP looking to get going. Well back is Ty, second to last Zorba, and Jack's Pride the last. Under a thousand to go, Rich Attitude has got them stretched. Eight lengths clear, but they're coming back to the, well, she's coming back to the field quickly now. Keating, Leprechaun.

0: Prospect. Further back is Ty Zorba and Jax Pride across the top. Rich Attitude has come right back to the field. Monorunner race. Leprechaun moved up to tackle. Piper's Son chugging away. Keating under pressure. Grand Prospect. Gee, the lung power needed here. DVP further back. Ty. Madam Zara has lost her place. Well back Zorba and Jax Pride. Survival of the fittest. And Piper's Son throws down the gauntlet wide of the course. Mediana Hudson and Piper's Son ranged up and took over. Leprechaun further back. Grand Prospect. And then DVP. But at Piper's Son, he shot away. 200 to go. Grand Prospect is second. Leprechaun is third. Madam Zara running on at the death. Piper's Son the leader. Grand Prospect is trying to run him down. Piper's Son. Mediana checked the inside. It's Grand Prospect coming the outside, but he keeps finding. The punters get plenty. Piper's Son. Piper's Son won it. Too tough. Beat Grand Prospect. Third Leprechaun. Madam Zara. DVP Zorba. Further back Jax Pride. Rich Attitude made it interesting from Ty. And Keating dropped out to run last. Well, the punters really found him late. Really found him late. He was the one they all wanted to be on in the last few minutes. He ran the favourite. And he has found the right race with the right conditions. And Mediana Hudson, who knows this horse well, she's got a pretty good record on him. And she's ridden him a treat here, and he's just been too tough. Grand Prospect was the one chasing. Leprechaun whacked away, and Madam Zara will run fourth. So it'll be 7-9, 8-10. 7-9, 8-10, Bevan, race 5.
1: Yeah, well done, Justin. Look, they mow more than us, clearly, Stim, because they've come really strongly, and it's been tough. It was a tough old horse's race.
2: Look, it showed enough in its very first up run this campaign. Regressed slightly in its last two races, but just relished that hot speed set up by Rich Attitude, who went out and the jockey just couldn't be able to control that horse once he set him alight after the first 400 or 500 metres of the race. So generally the best stayer won the race on this occasion for the Piper's Son and the connections, and a couple of nice performances in behind. Grand Prospect was solid, Lily Sutherland getting the best out of that horse, but look, Piper's Son wins number 4 from start 36.
1: Well done to the team. Jane, the punters get it right here in the 5th.
3: Yeah, they certainly did, and won well in the finish too. So a nice result there for those that were on Piper's Son. We're off to Randwick though for race number 3 on their card, Benchmark 88 over the mile. James McDonald and Chris Waller combine here with Delici Boulevard as the favourite and the market mover, and it's first of 4 favourites for Waller and McDonald as we work our way through the Randwick program. Of course, Autumn Glow coming up a little bit later this afternoon in the 7 Stakes. Let's join Sky Thoroughbred Central right on start time, race 3 at Randwick.
4: Over a mile. This is race 3. Here's Darren Flindell.
5: And Rock Empire. What a record Adam Hieronymus has on Rock Empire. He's 5 rides, 5 wins. This would be some feat to make it 6 out of 6. Rock Empire goes forward to the outside draw. Third pick in the market, Delici Boulevard, the $2.50 favourite. Set now. We're ready and they're off and racing. Starfisticated and Avalor were the first two into stride. Watson wasn't brilliant out, but he's mustering pretty quickly. Avalor shows the way comfortably and Watson's happy to just go to second, edging in front of Starfisticated. McDonald's got the favourite to Clichy Boulevard fairly handy with Franz Joseph on the outside going forward. Looks as though FJ's 3 wide early, followed by Noblest back in the field. Cold Brew back with it. A gap to Rock Empire and Hooligan Tommy is the last one. They lead the back. Avalor shows the way. Watson getting closer in second spot. Cast out wide Franz Joseph on the outside of Starfisticated and the mare Delici Boulevard tucked between runners in fifth. Cole Brews over racing right behind in advance of Noblest. Then Rock Empire and Hooligan Tommy is back last of all. So Avalor in front by 3/4 to Watson. He's really pulling this leader Avalor from Watson. Franz Joseph the outside. Then Starfisticated, Delici Boulevard and Cold Brew just moves up on the outside, about a half length away. So the favourite a little bit cluttered up to Clichy Boulevard as they come into the straight. Avalor shows the way, a length on Watson, Starfisticated. Now McDonald's out under Clichy Boulevard. And look at the mare, she's quickly chiming in. And to Clichy Boulevard under double wraps went up and went on by. Now Noblest is coming out of the pack, making ground. Nothing else is. To Clichy Boulevard's going further in front with the 100 metres. Ah, she's going to torch them. Noblest goes into an outright second, but he's down to Clichy Boulevard. Won it by 2.5 to Noblest. Now,

0: Wide out, Hooligan Tommy in a four-way go for third. Might have just nicked it from Star Fisticated, Watson and Abelour. Big gap back to Franz Joseph, Cold Brew, and Rock Empire was last in today.
1: Oh, never say the tab's not generous. Never say they're not generous. They put these QR codes up. Ronnie only loads his account with $50 each week, so he can just take the QR code, the lay of the day, which normally coincides with Ronnie's top tip. Now, Ronnie, she's won on the good. She's won over the mile. You can go and collect.
2: Ah, that was just a beautiful gift, wasn't it? That was just a lovely little gift. I'm never in danger.
3: Big win there by the favourite, and James McDonald delivers for Chris Waller in race number three at Randwick. We're going to head back to Ellerslie now and hear the thoughts from Rhys Trumper and Opie Bossom post the win of Monday.
4: Rhys, three in a row and a nice return from day one. Your assessment of that?
5: A really good effort. Great ride by Opie, and full credit to him. He was there right through the winter to help the team out, and so glad to have him back riding. Obviously, he's had his knockers with his weight, but he seems to have got it back now, and as long as he just keeps building it down week by week, he's the best, and that just showed.
4: I spoke to Opie earlier on. He said this horse worked pretty well with system of play, so he got a bit of a confidence boost out of that. How about you guys?
5: No, we knew he had raced very well. I think most of the staff got on him, showed the plunge in the betting. So well done, and thanks to Libertania and the Halston Park team, Bruce Perry. They've been very patient. He's had his aches and pains throughout his season. Obviously, he looked a very promising three-year-old, but we just had to sit on him for a while. But he's bounced back now, and he's a very promising horse for the future.
4: You tried him over a middle distance last preparation. He broke his maiden at 1,600 metres. What about 1,300 metres today? Did you think it might have been a bit sharp for him?
5: His work was very sharp at home. We were very pleased with him coming into today. He had a good sprint on him, and look, he's probably going to get to a mile 2,000. He's out of Eleonora, who was a superb racehorse. So very, very pleasing just to get the win for Alston Park. They're big supporters of our stable. We brought two lovely yearlings off them this year, and we just love buying horses off Lib.
4: Where will this one end up next time around?
5: Look, I think you have to work back from the Alston Park mile on Crack a Million night. That would be a nice race to win for the team. But look, we'll just sit on him for now.
4: It'd be nice to be back in the winner's circle. How good's that?
6: Yeah, really good. It's been a while, actually. It's been quite a few months, so it's good to get back in the saddle and kick home Warner.
4: Yeah. What about this horse? He's obviously got any amount of ability. What did he show you today?
6: He's still a big goof, so he got to the front and pricked his ears and had a bit of a running around, but we've always thought a lot of him, and his work coming into this race has been outstanding. He's been working with his horses that won earlier today and been working better, so we're pretty confident.
4: Yeah, 1,300 metres, obviously it's a stepping stone to further. How much more distance will suit him?
6: He's quite a lot zippier this time in. 1,400 metres a mile will be ideal.
3: Yeah, good to have Opie Bossom back in the saddle, and as I mentioned, a great day out for Te Akau thus far, their third winner on the program there at Ellerslie. We're going to take a break on your big Saturday. Stay with us though, plenty of racing still to come, both domestically and across the Tasman.
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11: The favourite's going to do it. Gold Chariot came clear for a nice win, a length and a quarter.
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13: There is no doubt he is a champion. Al Mansour, what a season.
14: In his final season, and he wins another Guineas. County and wins it. And the champion, Milo Sharon, wins on Champions Day.
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0: wins the Sistema Stakes and wins it brilliantly.
1: Mr. Mozart, standing his second season at Highview. A winner at two and multiple group winner.
2: Mr. Mozart, that's been a great win.
3: Mr. Mozart just in front of Halal. Artorias is winding up from his exceptional, but still Mr. Mozart.
1: He beat the best of his time, including Artorias,

0: event. We own a Chevy, the current favourite, around the $3 mark, ahead of Exceed the Sale at $3.70. We own a Chevy. Was it a last start winner? Andrew Mallion continues his association with the Galloper, and it is the hot runner leading into this next race out of the Gold Coast. 30 seconds out from a start, we'll join Sky Thoroughbred Central for their final thoughts as runners start to load away.
1: Four to beat one. Then I've got I'm Not Here, who's been a little bit easy in the market coming off that Bow Desert win, but I want her on my side today. And Maria Clara, number two, 4182.
2: Tim Ryan, the late money with We Own a Chevy. Is it still rock solid?
3: It's solid, but we are laying Exceed the Sale as well. So actually both losers in our book. This morning We Own a Chevy was the second or third best back run on the program. 550 into 280, just out to 290 today. And Exceed the Sale, 350 out to 440 this morning, back into that original 350 opening quote. So we've laid them both. Mercado was a firm during the week, but it's been soft in betting today, 4 out to 5. Maria Clara getting out a little bit, and Star of the Bar just holding his place there at 950. So two bad losing results. Fave and second favourite. Punters are with them both.
2: Let's head upstairs for Mitch Manners for race number two.
4: But never easy to do, but has shown very good talent

0: at Ipswich. Now, Cyber Boom coming up. Also coming off a maiden victory at the Sunshine Coast. And Star of the Bar is the last to get set. So the lights are on. Set for the second. 1,400 metres again. Ready now. And they're racing. Mercado was slow to move out the back. Exceed the Sail showed no speed towards the inside. Will settle down in the back half of the field. In 3D is going to take it up from Star of the Bar, and I'm Not Here makes a line of three after 200 metres. Just off those, Cyber Boom in fourth, and then We Own a Chevy, and on the rail, Exceed the Sail. Maria Clara and Mercado, the last pair. Star of the Bar wants the front and finds it now. At the 900 metres mark, going off the back, Star of the Bar raced two lengths clear. In 3D is second, and third the outside is I'm Not Here, and the gallop is good mid-race. There's 2.5 to Cyber Boom in fourth, a length to Exceed the Sail and We Own a Chevy. They race together, and the last pair are Mercado and Maria Clara. Star of the Bar full of running, 500 metres left to run prior to the home turn, leads by 1.75 to In 3D and I'm Not Here, and they're still three lengths clear of Exceed the Sail. We Own a Chevy about to circle out deeper, even wide to Maria Clara, then Cyber Boom and Mercado. Topping the straight at the 300. Star of the Bar joined by I'm Not Here. We Own a Chevy trying to get to that pair, and Maria Clara's running on out wider. Then Mercado very late. 100 to go. I'm Not Here is just in front of We Own a Chevy going to it. Mercado squeezing through. We Own a Chevy bobbed and won. We Own a Chevy will beat I'm Not Here or Mercado. Photo fourth, Exceed the Sail of Star of the Bar. Further back to Maria Clara, next in was In 3D and a break to Cyber Boom.
1: Looks like the favourite has got up in the last couple of strides there on the Gold Coast. We Own a Chevy, 483 and 7, the numbers we've got across the line. But a nice result there with punters and back-to-back wins for We Own a Chevy. Horses are in the mounting yard for the next out of Ellerslie. There's a benchmark 75 over the 1,200 metres. We head on course to the team. Golden Wings is the current favourite BP. He's got a terrific record at the track over the distance, and he's trialled up like he can run a big race fresh.
2: He really has, Jane. He's a runner that's electric. He was very good last Sunday at the trials and an absolute runner, Aidan, and hence why we've seen a real move in this market to $2.50.
3: Yeah, just say what Jane said for me too. That was a super trial. Sidewink has come off, but obviously he does have that ability and a very good record. Should be sharp for today.
4: He's a gorgeous, powerful horse. He's coming back after a long layoff, just the one trial to prepare. I do think he still has a little bit of improvement to come in the coat, so whatever he does today, I think there will still be improvement to come.
2: Second favourite is When Stars Align, and a galloper that was also at the trials on Sunday out of Tadapa. Aidan Ware was up on speed and just grabbed late in the last 150 metres or so of that trial to finish into fifth position.
3: I think we'll be a big improver out of those two trials. Obviously went to Taupo before that Tadapa trial. Goes well fresh, has had four starts from that state for two wins and two minor placings, and a chance for Tiako to make it four straight.
4: Yes, obviously fresh up, but certainly showing no signs of freshness in the yard. He's a beautiful type. He's just wandering around the yard like he's been doing it all the time, and definitely positives.
2: Move on to Scalera, runner number four. She's got an inside gate. She found the right race when winning back out of Ruakaka on the 15th of August. Hayley Hassman claims a kilo.
3: Yeah, barrier one, I'm just not so sure here because there's a lot of speed. And Scalera could be the leader here, but I think there'll be a few coming across, which won't make this super easy. But obviously bringing rock solid Ruakaka form.
4: Yes, just 5 weeks between runs, a little bit up on her toes, so showing a little bit of some signs of freshness, but does strip really fit and healthy in the coat.
2: Move to runner number nine in Conversara. Effectively won the Kiwi Consolation here, which was the Windsor Park Trophy for three-year-olds, third, and an Uncle Remus as well. She's 196 days between runs. James and Wellwood, Corentin Burge.
3: Yeah, but did trial really nicely on the poly at Cambridge leading into this, and like you say, was really competitive in good three-year-old races in the autumn.
4: Yes, a nice parade from this mare. She's a lovely type. She's doing nothing wrong around the yard. She strips fit and looks very healthy.
2: Move to the two, Bulgari, Aidan. He ran in some very good races and was able to back it up on the clock with what he did last campaign. He has a wide gate, but the speed looks to be on.
3: Yeah, absolutely.

0: controlled really nicely at Cambridge this month as well. And with the 3 kilogram claim, just the wide barrier draw is a little bit of an issue. Has been gelded since the last time we saw him race.
1: Yes, he is a gelding now. I obviously didn't see him as a colt, but his demeanour was great in the yard. He strips really fit. I think the team have shown a little bit of intention to have him forward here for a fresh up run.
2: Let's look at the horses for the Alston Park 1200, rating 75. We can pass it back to racing.com because we're not too far away from the third out of Caulfield.
3: It's well underway for the Peninsula Kubota Handicap. Not going to go like tractors in this. We're over 1,100 metres. Here's Matt.
4: Yes, they'll be burning along in this one. Thank you very much, Nigel. Getting set well for the running of this third event. So on Whirlpool, which is in operation here, the favourite is Winner's Edge, $2.60.

0: Nice and relaxed out behind the stores, and now the attendant is about to trot that runner forward. Stokey to sit further forward, a tactics change with the 9. Little trim up to 26 into 19 with Damien Lane in the saddle. Winner's Edge about to come along as the starter marches over to the platform. They're just about right down there at the 1100. Third event on this Group 1 day as Stokey is about to come along, waits its turn patiently. Endole a little bit agitated in barrier number 1. Stokey goes up to the outside, field set to run. They ready.
1: Fight clear.
0: Racing. Behaviour jump moderately. Don't Hope Do began fast with also Bev's 9. Stokey isn't too far away from the action, and they were followed by Winner's Edge. Peloton got to 5th, Spy Wire 6th, and then came Magor in Dola, and Behaviour is last. Stokey's going to burn them off by a length and a quarter. Don't Hope Do at the 750. Bev's 9 in 3rd, 2 lengths. Winner's Edge a bit keen, and then Peloton, Spy Wire, Magor in Dola, and last of all Behaviour. Stokey 600 metres to go. Blazes the trail about 3 lengths in front of Don't Hope Do, a similar gap to Bev's 9, and then came Peloton at the corner. Winner's Edges behind them, Spy Wire in Dola, Magor and Behaviour. Stokey around the corner, 350 metres to go. Nursed about a length and 3/4. Don't Hope Do, who's a little wayward. Bev's 9 brought to the outside. Peloton up on the fence, and behind them in Dola, they've got to Stokey. Don't Hope Do got to the front momentarily, but Peloton up on the fence. Bev's 9 and in Dola the outside. Peloton with 50 metres to go, trying to pick it up. Endola, Peloton, Endola, a photo finish. They hit it together. Endola, Peloton together. Photo, Bev's 9 behind them. Behaviour, Don't Hope Do. Then Spy Wire. Further back in the field then was Stokey with Winner's Edge and Magor.
2: Oh, tight one here. Inside, outside, outside, inside. Which way does he go? Right on the line. Put a really big dive here at the outside runner. Or will it be the Peloton on the inner? We'll have that for you shortly. For confirmation on the 3rd out of Caulfield. Inside, 6 wins, 6 beats 4 and 3. Tad Taylor, we can get to you now for the Ellison Park 1200 in terms of market movement, and looks like it's all been one-way traffic in terms at the top of the market with Golden Wings.
3: It really has, BP. Look, you know what you're going to get with Golden Wings, and obviously the trial was excellent. $3.90 was posted into $2.40. So it's a significant market move. It will clearly be the hot runner. And what makes matters worse, BP, is if you get outside of that, we've got a real traffic jam in behind them. When Stars Align is currently the second favourite, and Tiaka having a good day, and the fans of Tiaka, and there are many, are up and about. It's a losing result, as is Egyptian Queen. Which touched $15 and works its way back into $12. But, I mean, down the page, you could make cases for a number of them. Bulgari, Landlock,

0: 5 and the stable had a winner during the week. And Aidan Rodney, you're about to catch up with co-trainer Sophia Nolan.
1: Yeah, I've just pointed out to Sophia the $3,000 bet as well. Just to add to the pressure, Sophia. Yeah, how are you feeling?
2: No pressure. No. Really good. He had a nice trial there last Sunday at Tarapa. He looked pretty forward. He'll still improve from today, though, but he's come on nicely.
1: Yep, you've done a fair bit of work leading into the trial, too?
2: Yeah, we have. He had an outing here at Ellerslie and a gallop morning, and then he had the trial, and he's had a good.
1: There's a fair bit of speed in the race. Where do you land here?
2: There is. He sort of likes to have his way in front, but we're just going to have to leave it to Joel to see where he lands and who's coming up.
1: Yep. You happy with the way he paraded today?
2: Yeah, very good. He's actually pretty relaxed for him. And
1: best of luck.
2: Thank you.
0: Money keeps moving to 10 now for Golden Wings. Conversara and Scalera both at $9.50. And then Windstar's Align at $11. Pick of the yard time now. Sarah Fannin, we can come to you now for what did you find out of the back parade as the pick of the yard.
3: I've gone with the 2 Bulgari on top from the yard. I just think from the fresh runners, he presented the most forward. He had a really healthy coat on him. He looked really fit and well. Golden Wings, no knocks. I do think that he can still run a really bold race, but I do think that there's still improvement to come. So happy to be with Bulgari on top.
0: Thanks, Sarah. Boy, this is going to get in the red very shortly. It's $2. We'll get to you, Aaron White, first of all, though, where Golden Wings is getting backed off the map.
4: He is. He's back on a new campaign. Looked very good through the parade here too. So he's nearly halved in price. Wouldn't surprise if he does start odds on the son of Super Seth Adesanadu, who was a very good galloper, as we know. Sidewinkers have come off here today, so we'll put him on top. Over the 9, that being Conversara. Looking forward to see what she can produce fresh up. Corriton Burge picked up the first race on the program for the James Wellwood team. The 3, When Stars Align, another one that's returning today, and it's stablemate Egyptian Queen from a low draw has to be respected also. So 7, 9, 3, and 1 for me.
0: Thanks, Aaron. So Aaron's with the favourite in Golden Wings. 90 seconds out from start time. Have we hit the limit, or is there another turn in this price, Thad Taylor?
5: I think there could be another turn, only for the simple fact, BP, that nothing is moving back in against Golden Wings. Now, When Stars Align was around $8 when I spoke to you. Out to 12 now. Egyptian Queen's back to 15. Bulgari, the one Sarah likes, steady at 11. Landlock hovering around 12 but not coming in. And Conversara's been a drifter. So I certainly would not rule out an odds-on finish here for the simple fact that no one is backing anything to beat that runner on screen in Golden Wings. $3.90 top price. You've done well. Pat yourself on the back if you've got some of that, because it's now trading. Odds on BP, 1.9.
0: Since the Tommy Sauce, 190 now is Golden Wings in the red for race number 7. Are there a couple of runners maybe we need to quickly touch on? Fairy Dream, a runner that was good enough to win the Desert Gold and 6 in an Alice Classic. Good trial recently on the Poly. Aspartus, $14, beaten on a heavy track first up, but was very good. A performer at the trials out of Ruakaka when beating home a couple of stablemates on that occasion. We've seen Landlock being Group 1 placed here as a 2-year-old also. Back the Angels first up for this campaign, and Bulgari, who competed so strongly in 3-year-old campaign last year when races like the Auckland Guineas, the El Manzor, when running second, was definitely his biggest highlight from last campaign and has been recently gelded. The Elston Park over 1,200 metres, and punters want one horse, and we know where he's going to be. He likes to set up on speed. It is Golden Wings for the 7th, and to you, Aaron White.
4: The last two to come forward, Oberon and also Spartus. 1,200 metres the gallop here for Elston Park. It's their nice gelding taking the previous event there in day one. So he's Spartus to take one more turn and will be called to the line by our start-up. Scalera's drawn down on the inside. Landlock alongside. Espartus goes forward now, and we're locked and ready. 1,200 the gallop. Race 7, the Elston Park, 1,200. Sets, holds them, lets them go now. Beautiful line. Landlocks, Galera's up there with up on the outside, Egyptian Queen, and looking to come forward. Golden Wings, the race favourites, going to power up and at the 1,000 metres take up the running. There followed when Stars Align will settle down just in front now of Landlock. There's two lengths away in the field to a back the Angel to the outside of that Oberon. Esparta's back

0: against the rail, 2 lengths away in the field then to Cotton Vassara, back on the inside, Sister Sugar, there's 3 lengths Fairy Dream, Alarish, and back of the tail, Bulgari. Down the side they come to the 600 metres, Golden Wings, the well-back favourite, leads. Up on the outside is Egyptian Queen as they gallop onto the turn, then Scalera, when Stars a line out wider, Oberon back, the Angel back on the inside, Landlock, Espartus getting to the outside with Cotton Vassara, further back is Sister Sugar, and well back in the field, Fairy Dream, Bulgari, Alarish, down to the 220, and Golden Wings. Golden Wings opens up those wings at the 200 metres, gets away by two. Landlock's off, it's back now. It's Golden Wings, Landlock. Conversara's charging home down the outside late, but he is back. Golden Wings, too good. Second over was Landlock from Conversara, back the Angel. Fairy Dream, nice run. Has two from Bulgari, Sister Sugar back on the inside, Espartus out wider, Alarish. They were followed over Oberon back in the field then. We had Windstars Align, Scalera, and Egyptian Queen to be the last across. He's big, he's bold, he's beautiful. Golden Wings, fresh up. Might be in for a very, very good spring and summer of racing. And he's done that pretty comfortably too under Joe Doyle for Sophia Nolan and Hannah Rorting, the Super Seth gelding at Azana Do. Landlock, nice running behind. Conversara has been a very good run. Just had a little bit of a battle with Espartus on the home turn. Once she's balanced up, she's rocketed home. Bulgari's come from a long way back as well. Back to Angels up there in that photo for a fourth. And Fairy Dream's another one that had a little red light on it too in behind. No doubts about our winner. He's a very, very good racehorse. His name is Golden Wings.
1: Yeah, and he's just too fast today for them, isn't he, Aaron? He was a stride show slow, but once he got into his work, he found the front and he was flying up top and closed off at 170 on the tote. 7, 8, 9, and 5 across the line there. Jane will pass down all post race when we can. Our next live race, race number 8 of the day, will go at 3:57.
2: A terrific first up win there by Golden Wings. He looks like a nice horse to watch through the grades. Confiscara is certainly the eye catcher out of that. When she gets up over a little bit more ground, she's certainly one to put into the black book. We're back to Trentham though, race number 6. Taking a look at a market here, Maloney, $2.30. It is our favourite and our market mover. As I get you on track, Bevan, it was a nice first up effort. Surely all improve here a little bit fitter second up.
3: Yeah, definitely. It was the one that a lot of people spotted out of its fresh up run. It's pretty busy today, I will say, there, and getting pretty warm. Looks like it's been a two-horse war from this morning. I think it was Maloney, early Thad, but Valley King, oh, Kevin Morris.
4: Yeah, exactly, Sweens, and that's the one that's been moving in the last wee while. That'll be the low rock bottom on Maloney. You're going to see it start to get out in this market. Not that Bookie's overreacted. I'm sure it will remain the hot runner, but because of this move for Valley King against it, we're going to do a little bit better than 2:30 prior to the jump in the last 3.5 minutes. Then really, Sweens, there's not too much to speak of outside of that. I go down, we're out to double figures. I think Winter Rose is the third favourite in the race at $14. We have had some interest in Go Trigger. We've had some interest in Guyton Street at big odds out there at $26. But yeah, they're coming together in this marketplace. Valley King's into $3. Maloney creeping out to $2.35.
3: Well, there is a crazy price, and it is Go Trigger, who was in the same race as Maloney and got home as well as Maloney late in that race. So I don't see $17 there, but Maloney's been a tip throughout the week.
5: Yeah, it has. A lot of astute judges have labelled this as the best on the card, if not the best up and down the country, Maloney. So, look, it was a real way catcher last start or first up at Whanganui over 13:40, a distance short of his best. He was the fastest last 200 in the race. He steps up to a mile here. He gets the services of Craig Grills. I just wonder, down to the price, Thaddeus mentioned 220 was rock bottom, is down to barrier 2. I know we've got the top jockey aboard, but a heavy 10, the way the track's playing, Grillsy will have to come to the crown of the track. It's up to him, but it's got the right man to do the job aboard Maloney. But I do think that's down to why you're just getting a little bit easy now in terms of a price at 2.5. Valley King, what do you make of Valley King? I know you're on this horse last start.
3: He was only okay, reckoning, but he did get a long way back. Last bit of his week was okay, but when Kevin Myers travels them home, backs them up, I think there's a fair bit of improvement in the horse. He does look very good.
5: Yeah, look, I've got Go Trigger, as you mentioned, brings a similar form reference to Maloney, was the strongest 6-4 in that particular race, and Wonder Boy, that's the horse to really spice up Exotic Bet type.

0: Last start at Hastings, set second order off a very fast tempo. He's drawn wide, he'll come across, he's won on the course, he loves the conditions. If he's rated better to the 600, he may give cheek down the straight, but I've clearly got Maloney on top in my best for the day.
1: I've got Maloney on top, but you all at home will know my opinion of Valley King. He will love these track conditions, I think. Go Triggers and either, and there's two others, Craftsman got given no chance at Whanganui, in all honesty, and I thought should have been pretty close to Maliki at Ōtaki if he hadn't been held up at a crucial point. So therefore I'm going to give it a chance at big money, and I also think Explosive Impact, if you forgive its last to start at Hastings, the form before that had been good enough to be very, very competitive in this race. This might just be a 65, but there's some decent form in here. Winter Rose is very good, picking up Coco Royale late at Woodville last start as well. So Maloney's going to run 2.6. They're pretty close together.
0: Valley King's got the draw, Swains. A wide draw compared to Maloney, and that's why they're coming together. 2.60 plays 2.90.
1: Okay, let's get up. Says, interesting race. Says Justin.

0: But increasingly nervous as this day has gone on, and I can see why. The money is flooding in thick and fast for Valley King. It makes a lot of sense. Look, he was 5 weeks between runs. I know, he was expected to win there at Rickerton, but I thought he was still okay considering he would have taken good improvement from that. We know he's so adept in this ground. It's really played into his hands here. Better draw, claim. And are we convinced that Maloney is going to love this track? I know he was good there first up on a heavy, but of the two, we know Valley King is going to absolutely thrive. So, yeah, I've got a bit nervous. I think Valley King might just about run favourite. I agree, Go Trigger is the crazy overs. I was 6-2-1-4. Go Trigger was very good in the same race as Maloney, and we know he gets through the ground, and he's rock hard fit. And I think he'll appreciate going up to the mile as well. So, yeah, intriguing race. Race number 6, Manawa 2 Toyota and John Turkington Forestry. Well, it's a big field, but there's only two in it, according to the market here. Maloney has been heavily back since the market's open, but a flood of money coming for Valley King with the heavy 10 track today. Set to go. Over the mile, we're ready. Racing now, slow out of the gates, Peppery, and also getting back Explosive Impact, and there's no early muster from Craftsman. Little Red Corvette won the start, Wonderboy heading forward. On the inside of the pair is Guyton Street, Go Trigger not far away today, followed by MI Blue, then Maloney, Valley King. Next is Winter Rose, further back Pop and Jay, Breaker Bay, Craftsman, who's got the head in the air because pace is only fair in the early stages. Well back Explosive Impact, followed by the stablemate Breadwinner, and last of all is Peppery. It's Wonderboy the leader at a fairly comfortable tempo out in the centre of the track. Guyton Street about a half length away under that runner. Now Maloney is behind those runners, just trapped in on the inside of Little Red Corvette. Wider out is MI Blue in a free flowing spot, then Go Trigger and Valley King's in a good posse. Two lengths away then, Explosive Impact circling up, and then Winter Rose further back, Breaker Bay, Pop and Jay, Craftsman, well back Peppery, and last of all is Breadwinner across the top. 700 metres to go. Wonderboy and Whittemoo pin the leader. The inside Guyton Street. Go Trigger to third. Maloney moved to fourth. Then came Am I Blue. Now Valley King just lost a length or two there. Little Red Corvette drifting. Further back Explosive Impact. Breaker Bay under the pump. Wider out of the track. Peppery. Well back Winter Rose. Poppin' Jay. And then came Breadwinner and Craftsman around the corner. Wonderboy. Here's Maloney caught upon. Go Trigger's right there. Valley King trying to wind up. Maloney to Wonderboy. Go Trigger, and now Valley King getting going. So it's Maloney at the 200. He's a length in front and finding the favourite clear. Go Trigger, Valley King, Wonderboy. Maloney in front just wants to knock off the outside. Go Trigger, here's Valley King late. Go Trigger hit the lead. Go Trigger, Go Trigger won it. Go Trigger downs the two favourites at a crazy price. Go Trigger to beat Valley King and Maloney. Just got the wobbles late there, Maloney third, followed by Wonderboy, Explosive Impact of the Peppery, Guyton Street. Further back of the field was Breadwinner to Winter Rose, Papa J, Breaker Bay, and my Blue Craftsman, and Little Red Corvette. Go Trigger. Go Trigger's the one. Well, that all changed late. Maloney, he looked as though he was doing enough. He just seemed to clock off a little. He pricked the ears. He just absolutely hit the quicksand there late, and I just don't know if he just seemed to knock off, if anything, and it was Go Trigger who got the better of him and Valley King who just kept winding up. So it will be one. It'll be one to beat Valley King two. So 1-2-6 and then Wonderboy. 1-2-6-3, Bevan, race six.
1: Yeah, we looked at value. You thought Maloney was home, but he's just stopped or paddled the last little bit, and he's a good type of horse, Go Trigger.
2: Yeah, the Lumba 60 kilograms, great ride from Sarah McNabb. Look, at $20, that's a crazy price. I know it's in hindsight, but you just measure or you line the form up around Maloney, who started pretty close to favour around Valley King at 270, 280 each of two. Yeah, interesting to see what happened around Maloney at the 200 metre mark. He looked the winner, maybe second up to the mile, heavy track, possibly a factor, gawking at the crowd. Yeah, it was a pretty tricky watch, tough watch on the last 200, but Go Trigger, a deserving win, and it won't be its last.

0: In the end, wasn't it? Go Trigger the Horse, who was successful in the end. Next live race out of Trentham, of course, is the feature. The Metric Mile for the open handicappers, and it's a pretty open market too, with Knockoff currently sitting in favouritism. 30 seconds out from a start at Randwick. This is a benchmark 78 over the 1,400 metres. Fundamental Nature has come up the favourite. Was dual nominated, was going to go around in Victoria. The team have elected to stick with the Sydney assignment, and it has been backed into favouritism ahead of the Bjorn Baker trained galloper in Unleashing. But there's a couple here that punters are after as we join the team, the last few to load away in a competitive benchmark 78, 1400 metres.
1: Team and Castle John. This horse that Nash rode around the outside rail in the early stages at Canterbury last time is the last to move in. So again drawn the outside, Castle John. This is over 1400 metres. Gates are back now, they're racing. He was sluggish out like his trial, Castle John. And Stealth of Night in the White Jacket was one of the first into stride, but Castle John now building up the revs and quickly strides up on the outside. Very wide. Further back, Night Agent bounding to third, followed by Spicy Lou. Fundamental Nature is going to park fifth. Barbaric Let Him prove its position on the outside. Further back then to Cosmina Unleashing has got well back from the good draw. Phantom Major caught wide. Money Team pulling its head off on the outside of Alabama State. There's plenty of jamming behind, and Castle John races to the lead. So Nash has got it a length in front and really dropped anchor here. Oh, it's upsetting plenty of these. Night Agent strides to second. So McDonald's out of harm's way. Barbaric Lad deeper out from Stealth of Night. Spicy Lou. Fundamental Nature's three out coming to the home turn. Cosmina back on the inside and Unleashing in a very tricky position as they turn. Castle John and Night Agent on the outside, and Night Agent strides up with purpose. McDonald hasn't let it go, and it gets the upper hand from Castle John. A good gap back to Stealth at Night and a mile back to the rest, but Night Agent is asked to go on with the job now with 150 to go. Two lengths clear. Castle John, Stealth at Night, Unleashing, flashing home when it's all over. But Night Agent, that's very, very cozy. Unleashing came from an impossible spot to get up and run second, and Castle John brave in third, followed then by Stealth at Night all out. Further back, Phantom Major running on. He might want a mile now. Further back to Spicy Lou, Alabama State, Fundamental Nature, never a factor. Further back, Barbaric Lad and Cosmina.
2: Well, McDonald's doing what McDonald does here today at Royal Randwick.
0: Yeah, well, it certainly could be a day out at Randwick for James McDonald. Successful there with the 17 Night Agent, 17-7. 4-6, I think, were those numbers across the line at Randwick. James McDonald, I think, he's been striking at around 23% at Randwick over the last 12 months. And in terms of riders who ride the track well, there's none better than James. And he's got some really good rides coming up throughout the afternoon at Randwick. We're back to Ellerslie, though. Sophia Nolan, we spoke to her pre-start. Golden Wings certainly delivered for the training partnership. Fresh up. Let's hear from her and Joe Doyle.
3: Sophie, you got there easily, and boy, this horse has really put them away in the end. Your reaction to that?
4: No, very impressive. Super ride from Joel. He just had him perfect there in front. He's come back stronger, the horse, so hopefully we're in for an exciting spring. He'll be kept at the sprint distances. He developed into a pure sprinter, we think. And yeah.
3: He must have come here with confidence after the trial, but what does it sort of mean? Do you maybe get excited about something even like a railway long term?
4: Yes, we do. We're sort of always talking, we'd love to see him down in Wellington on the Trenton Straight. I think he'd love a big straight like that, and we know he loves Tarapa, which has a few good sprint races too, so yeah, it's absolutely exciting. Yeah.
3: When will we see him next?
4: Possibly looking at Hastings on the 10th. There's a couple of races there, a couple of options there for him.
3: Congratulations.
4: Thank you very much.
3: Joe, terrific win. Yes, you probably got to the lead a little bit easier than I thought. What about for you?
5: Yeah, look, he's one of them horses, real high cruising speed, and can show a kick off it. He jumped well today. He was getting a little bit tired the last 100. He's going to improve. They're going to have some crack with him this summer.
3: When did he tell you that it was

0: Time to go.
1: Yeah, just kind of coming down the hill. He started coming good, and you know, he's one of them horses you don't take the speed off him. So fantastic for the team, and really, really fortunate to pick up the spare.
0: If you're saying that he's sort of had a little bit more left, like he's going to improve for next time, then even.
1: No doubt. Yeah, big improvement, and he's going to be. He's going to be a regular feature on Saturdays. He's a really, really nice horse.
0: What level could he get to, Joe?
1: He's definitely a stakes horse. And look, you know them sprinters, you can run them big races 10 times and get 10 different results. I think if he turned up on his best day, he could win a really big one for us.
2: Some really positive comments there post-race around Golden Wings. Certainly a sprinter to keep an eye out for over the coming months. Back to Trentham, though, post-race out of their last event. Raymond Connors, represented by Sophie Daly. She's going to share her thoughts around Go Trigger.
3: Congratulations to Sophie. Came in at $20, but shouldn't have been because the last start was very good.
4: Yeah, definitely. He ran really well last time, and we sort of thought the up and trip would really suit him today, and it's paid off.
3: Yeah, look, the key is to get to that outside fence, so Sarah's done a great job there.
4: Yes, that was the instruction, so she's followed those to a T.
3: Just keeps on winding up. He's a nice type of horse going forward.
4: Yeah, and he's handling the work really well, so that's awesome.
3: Well done.
4: Thank you.
3: Well done, Sarah. I just took us through how that unfolded for you.
5: Unfolded how we wanted, said about third or fourth, but he wanted me to get to the outside, and I thought that was going to be a big ask from where I was, but I managed to get there. I was just lucky that the winner gawked at the crowd, and I managed to keep kicking.
3: That said, at Whanganui last time, he was very, very good as well, so you must have come in with some confidence.
5: Yeah, definitely. Like, 60 kilos is a big ask in that track, but when you're on Raymond's, you're pretty confident.
3: Yeah, and he looks as he'll step up even further, this horse. He just keeps on developing well.
5: Yeah, and he settles really well. I can't see why he will go over ground.
3: Okay. Well done, Sarah.
5: Thank you.
2: Sarah McNabb, she's forming a really good association with the gelding too, where they seem to get along well, and she's got the job done there at Trentham with Go Trigger. Competitive finish there in the previous. Looking forward to the feature race, our next race out of Trentham. The stayers are on show on the Gold Coast, race number 3, and it's a benchmark 78 over the 2200 metres. Captain Maverick has come up the favourite for Chris Waller and Ryan Maloney. Interesting galloper going into this. He's only won 2 from 32, so he doesn't have a great winning strike rate, but he has had a run of placings in his last couple of outings, so he is deserving of another victory. Outside of that, Taravia has had some support and is our hot runner leading into this out of the Todd Pollard barn. Did accept at Eagle Farm, so the team have leant towards the race at Gold Coast. Michael Maxworthy is with the 2 on top, the third favourite, Social Outcast. 2, 10, 3, and 7.
6: Let's a couple go, and he should be there ready to strike, turning into the straight. So quite keen on him, especially at his price, although he is trimming up a little bit. Definitely Captain Maverick, all those seconds and thirds. He's got to convert them into a win at some point. Just hoping it's not today. Artful Girl and then Taravi. I find him the interesting runner with no weight. Switch of stables. This is a bit harder than the Sunny Coast last time.

0: The money is for Taravia. It's your best back galloper. His second favourite went up as much as $10 Wednesday, $4.80 this morning. Now a $4.20 chance. So it's best backed. Captain Maverick will run favourite though. She's had a lot of chances and run a lot of seconds and thirds. He's slightly easy today, 320 out to 360. Second best backed overall and will run favourite. That 360 gone. Now actually back into 330. So he trims up a little bit late here, Captain Maverick. 330, Taravia into 4, so firms again. Social Outcasts, 550, the other firmer in the race, 750 into 550. So they're the three best back runners. Artful Girl just getting out a little bit. Captain Maverick will run favourite, Taravia best backed.
1: And just about to load away to close off the line, looks to be Barcello. Here's Mitch Menes.
2: That's Molly bringing North Queensland form down, was placed in the Townsville Cup and then a luckless run in Cairns recently. All in, set to run. 2,200 metres ahead of them. Set, and they're racing now. Triple Time showed absolutely no speed off the inside, dawdled out five lengths behind them. Social Outcast bounced well with Barcello, and sliding forward is Demarque on their outside. Taravia is going to lob a good spot just off that leading trio, and Artful Girl is fifth the rail. Then Captain Maverick set a field on the outside of Tapple Doodle Doo, who put in a rough stride or two there. Not sure if Captain Maverick got onto it there, but it's settled better now. Further back to Rogue Green, Triple Time, and that's Molly is last. So Demarque took it up, 1,600 left to run. Barcello's got to second, third, Social Outcast, happy to take the trail. Taravia's in fourth, and Artful Girl tucked away fifth, the hitter. One and a half away, Captain Maverick, who's over racing in the back half of the field, covered up by Roguery. Two lengths away, that's Molly, Tapple Doodle Doo, and Triple Time is last. 1,300 metres left to run, and Demarque is allowed to dictate terms in front. Leads by three parts of length to Barcello at the 1,200. Social Outcast has secured a good run in the race. Leaders back third, and Taravia fourth. Then followed by Artful Girl, tucked away three back the inside fifth. Roguery to its outside. Captain Maverick settled a bit better there at the 1,000 metres mark. Then that's Molly, Tapple Doodle Doo, and Triple Time still last, about nine off the leader. Off the back, Demarcade, 800 metres left to run. Leads by a length to Barcello. Third, Social Outcast, no moves yet. Taravia, fourth, poised. Now that's Molly starting to slide forward, three deep at the 650. Got in front of Artful Girl and Roguery. Triple Time, then followed by Tapple Doodle Doo. And the favourite's been shuffled back to last. Captain Maverick is now LAST. Up towards the home quarter, it's Demarcade at the 400 metres mark, narrowly from Barcello. Social Outcast needs a way clear. Taravia, and that's Molly's out wider. Captain Maverick squeezing through in between runners and is about to present now. It's Demarque at the 200. Captain Maverick out after it. Social Outcast, Barcello the next pair. Demarque's in front. Captain Maverick's going to it. Demarque's just in front. Captain Maverick at a dive. Reckon it missed. I reckon Demarque will hold on and beat Captain Maverick in a photo finish. Social Outcast third. Further back, a photo fourth, Barcello at Taravia, then Artful Girl. Next in was That's Molly, Roguery, Tapple Doodle Doo, and Triple Time. Stand by. We look destined.
3: Well, the favourite couldn't quite get up in that final stride. He certainly stretched his neck out, but he couldn't get

0: racing. So you know, two horses fighting out the finish that are probably both deserving of another win, but it's 9-3-2 and potentially 6 there, filling that minor placing out of the Gold Coast. Back to Ellerslie, though, for race number 8. As we can see, runners have made their way into the back parade ring. And BP, there's a couple of really nice mares going around in this that we could potentially see in some stakes races over the coming months. Top Shelf has come up the favourite, but Arabian Songbird, gee, she's got a pretty good fresh up record.
1: Yeah, she really flies. First up, Jane, Arabian Songbird, and we'll get to her shortly, who's at $4.60. And this mare here in Top Shelf was very good last campaign, running second in an Easter handicap as well. Aiden was a horse that was back along the rail at the trials of Taupo, but she comes here in good form from last campaign.
2: I think she'll be a quick improver out of that trial for sure, Brendan. And obviously, like you say, second in an Easter handicap. And obviously, she's a big, strong horse. Whether she needs this one or not, the camp seems pretty confident.
3: Yes, interesting that the camp did think that she may benefit from the run, but to me, in the yard, she strips really fit and she looks really forward here, so a top parade.
1: Arabian Songbird, as we spoke about, really does like a fresh-up performance, has won at 287-day break and off a 217-day break. Comes into this after a 301-day break as a runner that has been well found in the market, Aidan.
2: Oh, loves coming to Ellerslie too. 5 starts here for 4 wins and has that fresh record that you speak of too. Boy, when she's won here, she's really put a dent in them. I think she's a big chance here.
3: She looks great in the yard. She's got a lovely presence about her. She's very bright and engaged. She's a lovely, mature mare. She looks really well here today.
1: Next runner we move on to is runner number 13. And the 13 in the book is War Queen. She comes into this first up after 107 days off the scene for Curtis Pertab and George Rook.
2: Yeah, has won fresh in the past. Is up in grade here for today and from a tricky barrier draw. But the market's giving us some confidence.
3: Yes, fresh up, but she certainly doesn't look that way. She's showing no signs of freshness in the yard. She looks fit and healthy and ready to run a nice race.
1: Next in the parade is runner number 10. Number 10 in Perfect Dividends. And what we know with this horse, Aidan, he's run off the back of some very good poly runs, as he does like to find himself up and running on speed.
2: I thought it was probably the likely leader, despite the wide draw. Hayley Hasman takes one off to 53. Only concern is that Ellerslie record.
1: And he's a horse that went down with the clerk of the course there, as you can see on screen. So 7 minutes out from start time for race number 8 here out of Ellerslie. $4 Top Shelf, Arabian Songbird, sixes to $4.60. Cannon Hill was another runner that has taken a little bit of money here as well. Very good trial behind Golden Wings. Just seen Golden Wings win the previous race, and he was really humming in behind them on the line and past the line. Looking forward to seeing the return of Box Moss. I will say about his trial, it was actually a very on-point trial for this Box Moss. He did all his best work late, and boy, he was attacking the line, and they kept it going past the line as well as he gets ready for some races a lot longer than this. But could he run a cheeky race first up over the 1,400 metres off the back of his trial where they kept him up to his work? The Windsor Park Stud Handicap 1,400. Good handicap race this is our next to go here from Ellerslie. Not too far away from Caulfield race number 4. So, Jane, we might pass it back to you for the fourth, not too far away, and then we'll be back here out of Ellerslie.
0: Yeah, it's a nice race at Caulfield too, as we see the 3-year-old fillies go round in the 1,000 Guineas prelude. So, look, there's certainly a couple that we could be following in this. And as we take a look at a market, Prolificate has come up the favourite, and Graham Begg and Jordan Childs looking for another win on the program there at Caulfield. We're going to join the team on track at racing.com. They are past start time, so they'll be able to give us a little bit more information about what's happening behind the barrier.
4: Geordie Childs aboard for Graham Begg, looking for a running double, that combination.
5: No, it was good the other day, fella, right?
4: So Profligate goes in. Saintly Dancer will be one of the next to come along. Also Telurga Bay coming forward. We've been told there's the correct pronunciation. Apparently a lovely part of the world in New Zealand, Telurga Bay.

0: Maluga Bay has gone in with Safely Dancer, and there's Jolie, Spectre Price down the bottom. Now we still have four to get set as Athera now walks along into the stores. Burning Hearts will be one of the last with Port Inari. Double Dodge has been taken away at the back of the chute, so I'm wondering if this horse will be coming out, Double Dodger. They haven't had much luck with her. Couldn't load Double Dodger, late scratching. Late scratching, number 13. Bookmakers rule the line, 13 Double Dodger is a late withdrawal. Betting announcement to follow the running of the race. Port Inari goes in and the field set. 1,000 Guineas Prelude. They stand well. Ready and racing at the 1,400 metres. Telurga Bay away moderately. Dug up to get to about fifth or sixth. Ice Lady began well, with also Saintly Dancer and Mystical Realm up on the inside. Three across the track and behind them Rebel Tuesday. Telurga Bay got to about fifth deeper. Two lengths Athera, Profligate. Three further back Jolie. Then came Burning Hearts and Port Inari stick back to the end of the field. 9.50 to run. Ice Lady crossed to lead. Saintly Dancer 3/4 of a length. Mystical Realm is third. Telurga Bay's on a limb. 4-3 wide. Rebel Tuesday next. A length and a half, Athera, Profligate. They were followed by Jolie and Burning Hearts, and at the tail, Port Inari. 700 metres to go. Ice Lady steadied. 3/4, Saintly Dancer. Third is Mystical Realm, and fourth is Telurga Bay. Two lengths, Rebel Tuesday, Athera travelling together. Then came Profligate, who's well back with Jolie. 2.5, Burning Hearts and Port Inari coming up to the turn. At the 450, it's Ice Lady in front, a half, Saintly Dancer. Telurga Bay, 3 wide, dug up, and then Mystical Realm. Further back, Rebel Tuesday, Athera, Profligate hooked to the outside, still with a lot to do as Saintly Dancer goes up to Ice Lady. 250 metres to go, and they draw 2.5 to Lurga Bay, Profligate, Athera, Rebel Tuesday. Ice Lady kicks here, 100 metres to go, had a really strong kick. 3/4, Saintly Dancer, and Ice Lady too strong. Saintly Dancer second, Profligate third, Port Inari fourth, then a tiring to Lurga Bay from Jolie, Rebel Tuesday, Athera, Burning Hearts, and Mystical Realm.
1: Ice Lady and Ethan Brown up on speed, 9, 10, 5 and 6 across the line there out of Caulfield. A couple of minutes out from start time, Thad Taylor, we can get to you first of all. A market that was moving during the week with Arabian Songbird. What are we seeing now as we get close to start time?
2: Jesus, bouncing around, BP. I mean, Arabian Songbird got in as short as $3.

0: Adrift, and right down the bottom, here's a move. We've got a new favourite team, War Queen. Was $6.50. That works its way into $4.40. There's no way, there's no problem with the worst result for the TAB. That remains Arabian Songbird, minus 70-odd thousand. And that's not even the hot runner. That horse on screen, Perfect Dividends, $23 into $9. So I think you guys are right there. Going to push forward from 12 and looks the likely it is. So you've mapped this correctly and the marketplace agrees with you around Perfect Dividends. Arabian Songbird remains the worst way for the TAB, but we have a new favourite late and maybe a surprise to many. It's War Queen, $6.50 into $4.40. Cannon Hill, the other one, 12 into 9.
1: Thanks for that, Thad. Okay, 90 seconds out from start time to you, Aidan Rodley, with Andrew Campbell.
2: Yeah, talking prices, this one's at a long price, 23s. Does it surprise you so long, Andrew?
3: Yeah, I did, actually. I thought he'd be right in the market, but obviously don't like the CD form.
2: Oh, geez, the last start run was good, and you trained on to your satisfaction since?
3: Yeah, he's been good. You know, he's an honest horse, and last start went to not to plan, and his best race has been when he's run handy, and we're hoping he'll have run him handy again today.
2: Yeah, I think you've won your last three from being in front. Is that the plan for today?
3: That's the plan, but you know, his last two starts he's been tardy out, so he's an old dog, new tricks, you know, every day, so we'll see how he goes today.
2: On his best form, he could be competitive here. What's your take on that?
3: Oh, definitely. I think it's a very even field, and we wouldn't have brought him up if we didn't think we could go a good race.
2: Okay, best of luck here.
3: Thanks, Aidan.
1: Yeah, good comments there from Andrew Campbell, because he is very capable on his day, and I like the hit that he's looking to potentially posse up, and he's at his best when he can find that front position. Closing in on start time here for the Winter Park Stud.

0: In the yard, she's just got a very nice presence about her. She's a lovely, mature mare, and she looks forward enough to run a really bold race here.
1: Thanks, Sarah. So 440 War Queen, 450 Arabian Songbird, and 480 for Top Shelf. They are the three in the marketplace. For our penultimate on the program, it is the Windsor Park Stud. To you, Aaron White.
2: Moss and Vader. Thanks, Brendan. With the last three to come to the line, Pox Moss, War Queen, has the blindfold on, the barrier blanket on, the Poissy Amir, George Rook in the Rich Hill jacket. Box Moss waiting its turn to come forward, and River Plate still out the back to the visiting flying Artie Gelding or Andrew Campbell. 440 War Queen winning the battle at this stage for the role of favouritism by now 20 cents over Arabian Songbird. Top Shelf open the favourite, now $4.80, and Moss Invader $8.50. Cannon Hill $9. The big move has been Perfect Dividends, 23 into 10. Was a little bit shorter than that a few moments ago. Box Moss, he comes forward now, completes the line. Starter Tony McGovern looks over them here for the Windsor Park Stud. Open 1400. Ready. Wheels are back. They're off. Sassy Lass, Whiskey and Roses on the journey sharply. Back on the inside, Meaningful Star. Reward Smiles up there as well. Looking to drive forward as River Plate out wider on the track, and Perfect Dividends as they climb the rise now to the 1,100 metres. And Perfect Dividends to come out on top. Reward Smile, River Plate, two lengths, Whiskey and Roses. They followed Meaningful Star to its outside then as they get to the 900 metres. Was Moss Invader. Its ownership mate back on the inside, Sassy. Lass, well back, and maybe caught three wide. Top Shelf on the outside of Arabian Songbird, Trust in You. Well back is War Queen, Cannon Hill, and Box Moss back of the tail at good tempo. Perfect Dividends down to the 600 metres, leads away by three lengths away in the field here. Looking to work around runners now is Top Shelf. Around there, back on the inside of it, Moss Invader. And then Meaningful Star, Arabian Songbird is well back here with Sassy Lass, and looking to pick a path right through on the inside is War Queen, 200 to go. Reward Smile's gone to the lead, Whiskey and Roses. War Queen right up the inside. Top Shelf is looking to finish the race off well too. On the outside of Moss Invader in front, Reward Smile, Top Shelf. This has been a Top Shelf return, and Top Shelf will get the win. Reward Smile, now they line up for third. Box Moss from last to be in this photo. Arabian Songbird, Whiskey and Roses. Trust in You, Cannon Hill. Perfect Dividends back on the inside, War Queen. Further back in the field then to Meaningful Star, Sassy Lass, back with that Moss Invader, if I didn't call it earlier, and River Plate. Caught off the track here. Was the Top Shelf, the Fairdale colours here. Some mighty horses have won in these colours on this track, and that has been a beautiful return. McNabb gets three on the program. Now, Reward Smile second. Who gets third? It's a three-way go. Whiskey and Roses, Box Moss, well short of his best at the 1400, but he has thundered through the line. And Arabian Songbird was up there as well. But all accolades to the Savabeel mare, fresh up. She was the original favourite. She's belied the drift, the three-wide trip, and she'll get the prize in the Windsor Park Stud Open Handicap.
1: Great return, and boy, the stable having a day out along with Michael McNabb. Top Shelf will take out race number 8. We'll have full numbers for you shortly. 7 beats 2, and the flying Box Moss has got itself into the picture for looking like 4th or 5th there, with Whiskey and Roses just grabbing that 3rd in front of Arabian Songbird. 7, 2, 9 and 6 across the line, and we're not too far away from our feature race out of Trentham.
0: What a day out for Mark Walker and Sam Burgesson, the team at Tiaka with their 4th win, Top Shelf. She's a really nice mare, and that's a great return to the races. But as BP suggested, it is our feature of the day, the Group 3 Hunnibal Vic Club Metric Mile down at Trentham. It's been a pretty open market. As I head to the guys on track, you'll be able to give us a push around runners in today's feature.
3: Thank you very much, Jane. Yes, the time on a metric mile. We better get straight to you, Thad. Look, I'm a little surprised that knockoff is in as short as it is.
4: Yeah, look, who knew what was going to happen with this market, Swainza? Take a guess. It was so tricky to work out. But look, at now it's knockoff.

0: It does work its way into favourite at $4.50, but the mare Who Knows is chasing it in this market into $5.50 around Who Knows. Freddie Times rock solid at $7. No Money Amiga Boy at all. That's got out to double figures. Down the page, seeing a push for Chevelle de Foudre. Was $10 moments ago into $8.50. Then really nothing else to speak of. Dubai's Potiki out to $10. So look, Knockoff is going to be our hot runner in this race. In the end, as it gets into 4:20, Freddie Time and Who Knows both well backed, and Chevelle de Foudre moving off those double figures in a tricky metric mile.
1: That is very, very tricky. Just 2.5 minutes out, Steve, so we'll get straight to your top four.
2: Really keen on Chevelle de Foudre. Yes, he hasn't won this preparation. He's been a little bit costly at times, but I love the setup here, dropping back in distance, albeit that was 6 weeks ago at Tarapa, but got beaten by Diamond Jack, who's well and truly upgraded the form in recent weeks. I like, with the presence of One Bold Cat, that he sits with 53 on his back. Chevelle de Foudre should get to the right part of the track. I think this is his race to finally get on the winner's board this preparation, and love the each way quote. For second, Freddie Time, sense of timing. Third up, he's had a run over 11-12, now steps up to the mile, loves the joint and should relish the conditions. Who Knows, again with the presence of One Bold Cat, 53.5 on her back. She doesn't know herself, operates well 1600 metres. You go back this time last year, she was running 134, albeit on a good track, but we know she's adaptable on a heavy condition. Hayo Sasbom, can't forget or get that Thompson handicap win out of my head last season on the course and distance. 11-5-6-3-11, great betting contest, but I like him as an each way bet.
1: Early this morning when we started previewing the meeting, I thought Freddie Time, Who Knows, both run top four was a decent sort of bet. I'm with Freddie. I think there's a sense of timing about him. I did have a quick word with how he is concerned about the track conditions, but he's trying to back up, I think, into next Saturday in the mile, the Group 1 mile. So you'd expect him to be very, very competitive. You know, my opinion of Who Knows, she's a good mare. I've seen her twice at the trials recently, and she'll be competitive. She always gets a little bit warm. I agree, Chevelle de Foudre. Now, I've put Hayo Sasbom in only, and I've seen her twice at the trials. They're both just okay, and I thought the debut run, this preparation, was just okay, but we know the best of her would be very competitive. You won't see a better conditioned and looking horse than Mansell Blue, Steve. I know she's going further filled with time, but gee, she looks amazing.
2: Yeah, she's come up enormous, and that was evident of her first up run over 1600 metres. Yes, the distance today, but she found a crawl and sprint race shape in behind Knockoff, who's the current fave. We're just in that second line now, overtaken by Who Knows. So yeah, she's coming up a treat this campaign, and look for further.
1: The other one that we better talk about is Dubois Potiki. Look, going really well, of course, runner up in the interprovincial, trialled up really nicely on Tuesday, and comes into this rock hard fit.
2: Yeah, I think brings the right form, knowing that it's coming off the bench, sits off the minimum 53 kilograms. He's been competing at 80 class, but gee, if Jaeger was in this field, I reckon Jaeger would have been in the first four or five embedding. So you work form around that, gets his every opportunity. Dubois Potiki, who goes well at the course, even though he hasn't won yet.
1: I might get back to you quickly, Theodore. It had to be quick because change of favourite now, Freddie Time taking money, and Chevelle de Foudre.
0: Yeah, $4.80, Who Knows now the new favourite. Will it start favourite? The market's changing so much, but we've changed our hot runner. Who Knows, the mare first up, is now the $4.80 favourite. Freddie Time rock solid at $6. Chevelle de Foudre's deselection into $7.50 was $10 about 15 minutes ago, so a good push there, and Knockoff back to $5.50. They are the four they want in the metric mile.
1: It's a changing market. I think it's starting to make a lot of sense to me. Let's get upstairs for this year's Hannibal Vet Club Metric Mile.
3: Yeah, well, I can say we haven't got any horse in, and Chevelle de Foudre, one of those movers, is the one that is holding us up here. So we are going to be in delay. They've given him a real chance. He just does not want to go in, Chevelle de Foudre. So a real shame for our feature. And now they are leading him away. Now, I don't know if that means his time is up or not, but Chevelle de Foudre for the moment has been led away, so we'll just keep an eye on things here. But he really was quite belligerent and refusing to go in, so they will load the rest of them in. I was around Freddie Time. I thought he made a great case here. Yes, this track is probably really starting to be a

0: for a very deep track early on down there on his home track at Riverton. I know that was early on and way down in grey, but I think he should be okay. Two runs over the 1,200 metres to have him peaking for this third up over a mile, and all press on. I think it's a good mix. Okay, we're just getting some news here. Yes,
1: broadcast, hello.
0: Yes. Okay, thank you very much. Okay, straight from the horse's mouth, we'll get on track. A late scratching. Cheval de Foudre refusing to go into the gates. So a little bit of drama here. He was a horse getting well backed, but Cheval de Foudre

0: So they continue to file away the Hunterville Vet Club metric mile. Up goes Knockoff. Of course, second in this. I'm hearing, was it 10% deduction? I'm hearing in my ear. That is correct. 10% deduction will be coming out of this market. So Knockoff, second in this race last year. Punders are pretty keen to say he can go one better. Up goes a Group 1 winner and one bold cat. Dubai's Portiki, a real up-and-comer. And he's put in some big runs on this track, albeit he hasn't won here, but he's a real chance here. Pretty time, looks to be well set up, third up. Lisa Allpress jumping on. Here's a meager boy, what a terrific prep he had last year. Maybe just in need of this is the word, but did some very good things last campaign. Almost set for a start. Group 3, good luck to the connections. Hunterville Vet Club metric mile. Chevelle de Foudre, a late scratching. Just Charlie has drawn at the inside. Knockoff to run the favourite. Victor, who knows, will run the favourite later. We're almost set for a start. The Group 3 feature, the metric mile. Ready, and they're racing. Very slow out of the gates. Dubai's Portiki G, he really bombed it today. He was four lengths behind them. Mansour Blue and Freddy Time was pretty tardy. Knockoff began well and is going to head straight to the lead, and he is full of running early. Turn the ace to second, and third Diomedes, followed by Wire Rope, and then came Soterio, Hayo Sass Bomb. Then the top weight, One Bold Cat. Further back, Just Charlie. Amiga Boy a little worse than midfield. Freddy Time around, who knows, Tobias Pretty Factor. Two lengths away, Mansour Blue, the Wellington Cup winner. And Dubai's Portiki after the very slow start is last in about 13. First to last, Knockoff dictating terms. Well out in the centre of the track at the 1,000 metres. Leads it by three parts of a length over turn the ace. Wire Rope is third, Diomedes fourth, followed by Soterio, Hayo Sass Bomb. Then Amiga Boy, One Bold Cat. Allpress makes a mid-race move on Freddy Time at the 800 metres now. Dubai's Portiki looking to get onto Freddy's back, and then Betty Factor, Mansour Blue, who knows, well back, second to last, Tobias, and back with those runners, Just Charlie. Knockoff travelled up pretty well. He's in front with the ears pricked and trying to slip away. Two lengths clear. Diomedes under the pump. Knockoff three lengths in front. Then Wire Rope, Hayo Sass Bomb, Freddy Time. Further back, One Bold Cat, Amiga Boy, Soterio, Betty Factor. Dubai's Portiki getting to the outside. Knockoff is clear. Down to the 350, Knockoff four lengths in front, Dubai's Portiki running on, and then Hayo Sass Bomb in further back, Betty Factor, Knockoff clearing the lead, 150 to go, Dubai's Portiki to second, Hayo Sass Bomb and Betty Factor, but it's all Knockoff, he's going to lead for a go to woe, a brilliant win, a commanding victory, Knockoff won it, and Lair Hemi loved it, a salute of the air over the line, Knockoff, second over Dubai's Portiki, and third over Hayo Sass Bomb. Petty Factor, One Bold Cat, Mansour Blue, then came, who knows, Freddy Tide, Soterio, Wire Rope, Diomedes, Amiga Boy, Tobias, second to last, Just Charlie, and Turn the Ace the last. Well, he was second last year, he'll go one better this year, and he's really made it count. He had a good run in front, he really gave them the slip coming around the corner, and he has absolutely blitzed them. Number 10, Knockoff, is your winner. What a run, Dubai's Portiki. If only he could get out of the gates. He absolutely blew it, and he's been a very big effort. Hayo Sass Bomb and then Betty Factor, but the punters and the bookies got it right, Bevan. Knockoff the winner.
1: Yeah, he's been sensational today.
2: Great ride from Leah Hammy. Wide draw. Yes, the horse has tactical speed. Made her job a little bit easier to get to that leading position. Look, I reckon she's buttoned off midsection, was able to kick roughly from the 500 metres, drag the horse to the right part of the lane in the home straight, the outside part, and that's a strong win, a dominant win. Hard to make excuses for the Beaten Brigade, other than Dubai Portiki, but he's his worst enemy at the best of times. He was slow away. He's done very well to come off the bench and run into that second placing. Hayo Sass Bomb, she's coming back to her best. I think that will just tune her up nicely in his third or fourth start this preparation, but Knockoff goes one better than 12 months ago, Swains.
1: Oh, it's been sensational today. You come back, you ran second last year, and today he's just been right up to the mark.
3: Yeah, it was, you know, we didn't know how we'd handle this track, and yeah, he did very well. No, we were happy with that. Yeah, very well.
1: I look back at his preparation, didn't have a lot of luck early, but he's sort of got into the right spots and the right form now.
3: Well, once the track's come right to suit him, you know, he's gone all right then, yeah. But yeah, earlier on we were wondering what we were doing.
1: Yeah. No, but we look back at last season and he put up some great effort, so he was

0: Always been a good horse.
1: Oh, he's an enjoyable horse to have, really. He's nice to work, and you know, I can ride him quite happily. And yes, yeah.
0: He sort of just dominated that. Yeah, you know, went to the front. Was that the instructions?
1: Well, we didn't. Yeah, it was really. Yeah, it was after last start.
0: Congratulations. He's a family pet, and you ride him and work, and must be a big thrill.
1: No, it's very good. It's good to have everyone in it too. It's enjoyable, yeah.
0: Okay, well done.
1: Thank you.
0: Good to let you go. Jerry gets a wonderful result here, and gee's been good today. Favourite runners, Freddie Time, he had to make a long searching run and he got tired late and who knows, just never really got into the race, got well back in the running, has worked home okay here late in that in the race as well. But Dubois Podicky's run a cracker as well. Benefactor has raced really nicely as well, but he's a big strong horse and I'm not sure Jared's age, but to be still riding the horse and work is incredible. And he's been dominant to today. He sort of led up, got a quick breather and just kept on going. And that'll be a big thrill for Leah. Gee, he was sensational today.
2: Yeah, look, he's a really lovely horse. He's not the biggest horse, but he's got a big heart.
0: You sort of got the right run in the race. You sort of had a clear plan when you went out there.
2: Yeah, look, when the draws came out, I was like, oh, no. But when we had all that rain and I walked the track, I was like, actually, this is the best draw for him. And I gave him a bit of a dig. He travelled probably too well in that track. He did super. And all the Satanoviches too, you know, full credit to them.
0: You had to have a look around to see where the rest were at the top of the track.
2: Well, I didn't want to knock anyone over, you know. Like, you can win it on the track but lose it in the room. That's happened many a time.
0: Yeah, he's been very strong through the line today.
2: Yeah, very consistent, tough little horse.
0: Okay, congratulations.
2: Thank you.
0: Leah Hemme and knockoff in a bold front-running performance, Jane, takes out this year's Metric Mile.
3: Terrific win, and particularly for those that got on late, closed into favouritism, and there was a lot of money late for the horse too, wasn't there? One of the market movers, but a nice result there in the feature, the Metric Mile out of Trentham. We did see Ramwick, race number 5, go over to trackside 2. That was the Group 3 Bill Ritchie. We'll take in a replay of that, the last 400 metres taken out by General Salute.
4: Inside of Headley Grange, then formal display, line back, Routoff in a tricky position, and Schiller's looking for an out. Macholato being tested by General Salute. Headley Grange squeezing into the clear. 60's every hope on the fence. Inside the 150, Macholato still bobbing. General Salute knuckling down now. General Salute moved up to Macholato, and General Salute won the Bill Ritchie. A half length to Macholato. Headley Grange third. Followed then by Linebacker. Formal display, 60's every hope. Altoff didn't close off. Taken from
3: 3:10, 1 and 4. General Salute for Gerald Ryan and Sterling Alexo. Tim Clark in the saddle. A nice result there for the stable at Group 3 level. We're back to the Gold Coast as we move through their 10 race program this afternoon. And we are up to race number 4, which is a benchmark 70 event over the 1,200 metres. And Michael Maxworthy's got the favourite on top, the 10 here, Strada Verena, currently at the $2.60 quote, but is the hot runner, backed in from $4.40 to $2.60 for trainer Tony Golland. There has been some support too for Canal, and that is at the $4.50 quote. The other one that we've just seen shift there is Limbs Shivano. But Michael Maxworthy with the favourite here, 10, 5, 2 and 18.
5: All right, race number 4 at the Gold Coast. We're just about a minute away from starting time. Maxi and the Snowden Train Canal has been very soft in betting, out to $4.60. We'll get Tim Ryan to give us the market update in a couple of moments time, but has been very soft here with the tab. They travel up from New South Wales, and Paul Snowden's done a wonderful job with this horse, but he's on the drift and Strada Verena's been hammered.
6: Yeah, not surprising. He's likely to be giving her 2 or 3 lengths head start, and then he's got to run her down, and she's in great form. She was second up when she blitzed him at Eagle Farm, and note that she is wearing the pink ribbon colours, folks, so she's not got those yellow colours on that she usually carries. Strada Verena. There she is there. Look for her. I just think it's the perfect setup for her, bro.

0: And if she repeats last start, I think she wins. But I'll be watching this Canal storming home. Hopefully, he's only lightly raced. He's just got to pick it up at the start and jump a little bit better and switch off. And if he does, you know, he could be potentially a very nice horse. So we'll learn more about him here. That's him there as he's about to move into the gates for Michael Rodd. And then I've got the Five Baresca and Two Limb Shimano.
1: In regards to the money for these two favourites, now Canal's on the third line of betting, Tim Ryan.
2: Yeah, hard to lay late, Canal, as is Baresca. It's all about Strada Verena and Lim Shivano. Strada Verena as much as $3.80 this morning into $2.60, and Lim Shivano $5 into $3.80. So they're the two best backed. In saying that, we're holding double on Strada than we are on Lim.
1: Here's Mitch Menace.
3: Martini, who's going to line up in the shorts in a few hours' time in Sydney. Moscow Circus coming along. Lim Shivano and Show 'em How. And we'll be on our way for the fourth in front of one of the bigger pink ribbon race day crowds that we've had for a number of years with such perfect weather here on the coast. All in now, set to run. Ready at the 1,200 metres, Strada Verena in the white and pink jacket. Racing now. And Canal was out the back at the start with Dark Arts. One of the first to begin was Strada Verena, showing speed underneath as Mercian. Just off those, Baresca and Rose of Shiraz, then Moscow Circus. And Canal was able to pick up to be center field the rails. Two lengths away to Lion Class, Dark Arts. Another two and a half, Lim Shivano, then Love Rat, and Show 'em How has gone back to a clear last. They're down the side of the track, and it's Mercian in front at the 700 metres mark, leading by half a length. And the gallop controlled here. Strada Verena Park second. One and a half away. Baresca third. Rose of Shiraz.

0: Then Lion Class, Dark Arts behind those, then Lim Shivano with about nine links to make up. Show 'em Howl and Love Ratters last. Strata Verena's after Mercy and at the top of the straight. A length away, Bereska in third into the clear, then Rose of Shiraz. Further back, Moscow Circus. Lim Shivano not doing enough. Strata Verena 100 metres left to run. About a length clear, but Bereska is coming now. Bereska's after Strata Verena, and Bereska's going to go a bit the better. Bereska won it, beats Strata Verena, beat it about a head in the end. It did rally back the inside horse, but Bereska just a bit the better late. Photo third, Cadella Mercian. Further back behind those, Dark Arts. Then came Rose of Shiraz, Lim Shivano, Moscow Circus, Lion Class, Love Rat, and Show 'em Howl always rearward.
1: 5-10 and close photo there for the Miners in terms of who's got up for third. On the outside, it looks like the 18 has got third, but a nice result there for Bereska, back-to-back wins on the Gold Coast. Ellerslie for the final time, race 9 on their program, and it's been a day out for Team Tiaka and a day out for Michael McNabb, and that may continue here in the last BP.
2: Yeah, well, the market is telling us that, yes, it will. At 3.50, Love Abel is a very strongly supported runner here in the last of the day. And Aidan, she comes into this off the back of a 129-day break.
3: Yeah, it's an interesting one, isn't it? I just didn't see her as favourite in this. Obviously, her fresh-up record is good. The stable is firing, and she's a five-year-old mare by Sav Abel with upside. I just thought maybe she was a touch vulnerable today, but the market's saying not the case.
4: Yes, she's fresh up. She's had the two trials to prepare. I think she's four. Fitness wise, she has still got a little bit to go in the coat till she's at that peak point, so I'd be interested to see how she looks in a couple of weeks' time.
2: Move on to runner number 11. Second favourite in this market is Ocean Rules. Ocean Rules, I thought, put up a very good performance, Aidan, over a distance, short of her best, over 1100 metres. Second up 1500, it looks to be a good spot for her.
3: Yeah, it looks like a really nice resuming run, and a horse who should have taken great improvement from that. Very rarely runs a bad race, and it's about time the Stephen Marsh stable started firing today.
4: Yes, I think the step up and trip is key here for this mare. She certainly looks that way on type, like she'll enjoy getting out over a bit further. She strips really fit. I think she's cleaned up nicely in the coat from that first up run.
2: Alcatraz was a very impressive winner to the eye with what he was able to do, and of course that was off the back of a very much a run from back in the field where he caught the eye to finish into third position. He has his first start out of Ruakaka.
3: Yeah, and first start up in grade as well, which won't make it easy, but like you say, BP, that debut run was terrific on the clock and then capitalised on a good run last time out to score, so you can't knock the form, although we know that a step up to 65 company at Ellerslie is definitely, that's a hard one.
4: He's certainly handling himself very well first time away from his home track. He looks great in the yard. He's stripping really fit and he's handling himself very well.
2: Move to the one in Golden Point. Golden Point was good enough to be able to win and break maidens on a heavy surface. Three starts ago, followed it up with a couple of placing. Annabelle Johnson, Kyle Wilson-Taylor.
3: Yeah, obviously rock solid in terms of consistency as well. Half-length maiden winner three starts back and has placed in the last two in this grade. I think the really encouraging parts have been just the way that the horse has handled the up and grade situation and should get a soft run from one.
4: Yes, and certainly handling is racing very well. He's deep into a prep, but he's taking no ill effect from that. He's stripping really fit, handling himself well in the yard. I think

0: wrong with a really well-backed one. That was fresh. This one's fresh, so maybe some correlation there.
1: Yes, fresh up, but looking very fit and ready to go here. She's a lovely striking type to look at, being by a reliable man. The grey, she certainly stands out in the yard. I think the team have her forward here today.
2: Number 14's What's Done Is Done. Really good ride from Craig to win out of Rotorua, and then was beaten here last time out and behind Miss Magnetica.
0: Looks a key pace influence despite the barrier draw, and I think that's the way that they do overcome barrier 15 as they get to the front here. Has been really solid in recent starts, so has to be in contention.
1: Yes, and she's looking well in the yard. She still has a little bit of a wintry coat, which I noticed last start as well, but I think she has tidied up a little bit. She's handling herself well. No knocks from the yard.
2: Move on to number 7, and that is Rock Ice. Rock Ice comes into this second up for the Clockworthies and Warren Kennedy.
0: It has to be some sort of hope, you'd think, after the improvement from that first one. Comes in a kilogram better the last time than beating home Robbie Burns, who's gone on to place at Taupo last time out.
2: Thanks, Aidan. Right, 6.5 minutes out from our last race. Let's pass it over to Matt Hill for race 5 out of Caulfield.
3: Gates back and away at the 1400 metres. Joint Venture goes back to the end. Confederation second last to leave. Alchemistic began quickly. Went to the front early from American Eagle. Tornado Valley lobs behind them. Blind Rays pushing up to fourth. Then Sarah Fox and Vallis. Two lengths Wolf Gap. Joint Venture last Confederation. Off the back section, 1,000 to go. Alchemistic is going to lead with Blind Rays continuing that run around the outside to sit perch second. And American Eagle tried to keep it wide and succeeded. They're a length and a half. Tornado Valley and Sarah Fox next on the rails. A length and a quarter Vallis, and then came Joint Venture. Wolf Gap back to second last, and Confederations fired up at the end of the field. 700 metres to go. Alchemistic steadied and drew three quarters of a length in front again from Blind Rays. Two lengths American Eagle, Sarah Fox, Tornado Valley. Wolf Gap's getting going four deep right around the outside to catch them napping before the corner. Wolf Gap and Tornado Valley make their runs. Blind Rays goes with them. Three across the track on the corner. Then came Alchemistic, American Eagle battling away Sarah Fox, and then Vallis to the outside, followed by Confederation. Blind Rays 250 metres to go, under a hold, still led by a length, Tornado Valley, Wolf Gap, then American Eagle, and Vallis late the outside, but Blind Rays cruised away with 100 metres to go, was challenged, but this is easy, so impressive. Blind Rays bolted in, Tornado Valley second, American Eagle third, Vallis and Wolf Gap for four. They were followed by Sarah Fox, Confederation. Next in the field, Alchemistic, and a long last Joint Venture. Hasn't that horse made a statement? Blake Shin for Trent Buzz.
2: Blind Rays

0: $4.60 off $3.50. Quite a significant drift, but with the day Tiako are having, you certainly wouldn't rule them out. Ocean Rules got as short as $4.80. It's back to $5.50 and it'll be $6 at any tick of the clock. There are two significant moves here. One is the runner on screen there, Jurisprudence. Outside barrier draw with a 4kg claimer, $16, was into $12. Now it's at $6, Jurisprudence. I'll be wondering whether they're going to be pushing the button and going on Jurisprudence. That's the hot runner. What's done is done. That was well into double figures. In fact, it was $13. It is now $8. Golden Point shortens into $6.50. The other one, Rock Ice, a little bit of support at very long odds. But there are two horses they want to back in the last each way. One is Jurisprudence, that's going to be our hot runner. And what's done is the other one. Both were wide draws, interestingly.
1: Yeah, okay. Look, bit of intrigue there. What's happening around this market? We can get to you, Aidan Rodley. You're standing by with Stephen Marsh.
2: Stephen, second line of betting here with Ocean Rules. Everything going right since that first up run?
3: Yeah, really good. I thought 1100 was just going to bring her on nicely. She was great through the line. A little bit of a tricky gate today, but I think the 1500's absolutely ideal. She's going great.
2: How do you play it from that draw?
3: I just said, you know, there's been a lot of tempo in the last few races. So I just thought, you know, help her out of the gates, but don't dig her. Get her into a midfield position. Get a bit of cover, even if you're three wide. Just get her where she's happy and give her a bit of room in the straight.
2: It's a pretty sort of, you know, even

0: on top from the yard. I just think she paraded very well, as she did here 2 weeks ago, but she has cleaned up a little bit in the coat. She's certainly a 1500 metre potentially plus horse on tight, so I think that's really suitable. Loverbell, she paraded well. I just think that she has a little bit of tidying up to do in the coat, so whatever she does today, she'll improve off. Happy to be with Ocean Rules on top.
1: Nice one. Thanks, Sarah. So $6.50 the price there around Ocean Rules. We'll get to you, Aaron White, 90 seconds out from start time. How did you see it in the lucky?
2: I'm going to take a little bit of value.

0: done clearly away by three from Jurisprudence up on the outside of Mr. Blackjack. Two lengths away, Yokozuna. Ocean Rules to its outside. There followed two lengths away in the field, Kiroko. Golden Point on the inside of Rob's Mistake in the clear, Alcatraz. Three lengths, Lady Mac. Then came Rock Ice. Further back is Viva L'Amour. Well back in the field as they work down to the turn is Oaks Deal. Lover Beal at the 500 metres would be standing these leaders 14 lengths, and further back, Robbie Burns. Onto the turn they come. What's done is done up on the outside, Mr. Blackjack. Jurisprudence, three lengths away, Yokozuna. Rob's Mistake in there followed, then further back in the field, looking to work home as Ocean Rules, and right down the outside, here comes Alcatraz. Alcatraz with the big strides out wide. Jurisprudence, Rob's Mistake back on the inside. Rob's Mistake, Alcatraz out wide. It's the grey though, Rob's Mistake, and it's been a good day for the stable. Rob's Mistake will get the win. Second, Alcatraz, and third, Jurisprudence. Lover Beals come from a long way back to snatch fourth from Yokozuna, Ocean Rules, and Kiroko. Further back in the field, Robbie Burns, and they were followed in then by Mr. Blackjack. Further back in the field to Viva L'Amour. Then came Rock Ice. Well back was Lady Mac. Never in at Oak Steel. Golden Point well back, and what's done is done. And knocks up to be the last. Rob's Mistake for Sophia Nolan and Hannah Rorting. Joe Doyle, of course, they had that very good fresh up win in race 7 today with the Golden Wings. They'll take home a winning double here. Darted through strongly the Grey Sun of Reliable Man, and we'll get the prize nicely in the Johnny Stefford colours here. Alcatraz has been another very good run. Jurisprudence, who was well supported. Lover Beal from a long way back has been good in fourth. To wind up what's been a thoroughly enjoyable day here at Ellerslie, the last of the day goes to the grey, Rob's Mistake.
1: Yeah, what a win. We spoke about the big day.

The inside of those cool third with a length away, Whiskey and Rye. Then Hurrah Henry, and Damiano is in another postcode. He is 15 lengths last. Belzoni went to the top. So it's Belzoni. Meglio to Falcrest, and My Ferrari might have given out the white flag here. Thorax up on the outside. Thrown the inner is cool third. Then Whiskey and Rye. Hurrah Henry looks to be coming into it. Guzzler wider. Around the corner, they stretch out and fan wide again. Thorax throwing out a bid in the centre. We've got now Hurrah Henry running into it. Belzoni, cool thuds are all the later runners there. And Whiskey and Rye all in with a shot here up on the inside. Cool thud, the centre, Hurrah Henry, Whiskey and Rye. Belzoni is fighting on. Hurrah Henry, cool thud, Whiskey and Rye. Gee, it's a real slog the last. Cool thud hit the lead. Whiskey and Rye, the last shot over the top. And it's Whiskey and Rye getting up in the shadows. Whiskey and Rye to beat cool thud and Hurrah Henry. And a real slogging go. Belzoni, then Guzzler. Thorax dropped out of it late. My Ferrari, he dropped well out of it. He might have had enough for his prep. Out the back there, Meglio to Falcrest. And Damiano was never really in it. He was struggling to keep up. Well, Lily makes it a double. And getting the prize piece of turf again. She has come the widest, and she has got

0: Elias is the last to move in. Adam Hieronymus guides Elias into the starting gates, drawn wide out. And we're just about right to go now. Capacity field of 14 running with the rail out 6 today. Stand by. The starter, Dale Jeffs, about to release the field. Go. Racing in the Kingston town. Jew Akiba handled the start well. Being rusted along early is the Euphrates, looking for the lead from Jew Akiba. Boniface handy together with Soul of Spain. Klondike there on the rails from floating. And Elias, who wasn't great out, is rolling forward and trying to go right around the outside of the field. Valiant King about midfield. Then came Piggy back, followed by Travolta. Green Spaces. Further back to Mr. Monaco, Athabascan. And Faulkner Park settles down last of all. So the European import, the Euphrates, is going to lead dominantly in the early part. And Elias got right around the outside of the field, going to second. Boniface leaders back third. Two further backed out of Jew Akiba on the outside of Klondike. This field is well and truly strung out. Further back to Soul of Spain from floating. Then came the great Valiant King, positioned down on the rails. On the inside of Piggy back. Further back to Green Spaces, shading Travolta. Then came Athabascan, Mr. Monaco, and Faulkner Park is the last one, where they're strung out like a flock of flying foxes down the side, and it's the Euphrates in front by about a length now. And Elias Boniface is really trucking along in third position, followed then by Jew Akiba, then Klondike, three back the inside of Soul of Spain, floating from Piggy back, Valiant King, then came Green Spaces from Travolta, Mr. Monaco, Athabascan, and still Faulkner Park is the last one, 500 to go, and the Euphrates trying to dominate in the lead. Turns for home by two now on Elias. Now Boniface is working into the clear, followed by Jew Akiba, and further back to Soul of Spain, starting to pick up. The Euphrates in front, 200 metres to go from Boniface, Jew Akiba. Soul of Spain's grinding. It's the Euphrates going great guns inside the 100. Jew Akiba starting to put in with Soul of Spain, but the Euphrates is going to dominate in the Kingston Town Stakes. Led all the way from Jew Akiba, Soul of Spain. A gap back to, not sure about fourth, Elias and Klondike warmed up late. Then came Piggy back from Travolta, floating. Boniface weakened out every hope. Then came Valiant King, Faulkner Park, Athabascan and Mr. Monaco.
1: Appropriate that Tullock Lodge win the Kingston Town Stakes yet again. A number of times they've done it. And the Euphrates, Tim Clark.
2: The Euphrates successful there at Randwick, 11, 12, 3 and 2. He was fourth behind Lindemann in his first Australian outing. Lindemann goes round in an Underwood a little bit later this afternoon, up in distance and fitter, and he's been able to deliver off the front for Gay Waterhouse and Adrian Bott. As we heard pre-race, he's won past the 3,000 metres and he does hold a Caulfield and Melbourne Cup nomination, so certainly a stayer to watch. We're going to take a break, though, on your big Saturday. Stick with us, though. Plenty of stakes racing to come out of Australia, including two Group 1s from Caulfield.
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4: Many horses win, very few dominate.
5: Three-length lead inside the closing stages of the Queen Anne, and he's won well. Charin the winner.
4: The highest-rated miler in the world, a champion with an explosive turn of foot.
6: Charin has gone clear, surging away. What a season he's had. Charin romping to victory in the Prix-Jacques de Maurois.
4: The first horse in history to win three of Europe's most prestigious Group 1 miles. Charin, world champion miler by champion sire Dark Angel.
2: Welcome back to your big Saturday here on Trackside One. Plenty to look forward to over the coming hours. We're about 45 minutes away from the first Group One out of Caulfield. It is the Underwood Stakes. It's

0: followed a little bit later by the Group 1 Sir Rupert Clarke. Stakes racing continues in Sydney as well at Randwick. Of course, we've got the seven stakes to look forward to at Group 2 level with Autumn Glow taking her place in the small field of five. So exciting to see her back at the racetrack, and also Jolie Star in the shorts a little bit later on this evening as well. Gold Coast is where we're headed next, race number five. It's a class six over the 1,700 metres. Precise Stars come up a short price favourite, now in the hands of Tony Gollan. Since Precise Star has landed in Queensland, she's four from four. So you can understand the short quote there at $1.50. Michael Maxworthy's gone with a six on top. His numbers, 6, 1, 9, and 3.
1: Wrong. He's got a lot of ability, but he just needs to attack the line with more purpose.
2: Rock Hard Love, they're the Audi team. Gary has Michael Rod booked from Barrier 7.
1: Yes, he's here at home where he's won a couple from only five starts. He's capable at this level.
2: He is our favourite, Precise Star from Barrier 2. Tony Gollan at Bella Youngbury, shooting for five in a row.
1: Yeah, he's only medium size, so these light weights are really helping him. He can get out of the gates and put himself in the right spot. I think Bella will take up the lead here with that light weight, and he's just going great guns, and he can certainly win again.
2: Number seven, Bring Me, was the last into the yard. Freeman trains, and Chelsea Baker takes off.
1: Yep, can't recommend.
2: What about the nine, Think Like Paddy, ran at Eagle Farm a couple of weeks ago. Matt Dunn and a roper.
1: Yeah, a little bit dour, Paddy, but he's been quite good at his last two. Second at Eagle Farm to Divine Purpose a few weeks ago, so he's around the money again, I feel.
2: And Think Hard and Fast from Barrier Four. Christy Clark Peoples second up. Ryan Houston takes off too.
1: Yeah, this mare didn't come up last prep at all, so she's had the spell and was quite good first up here.
2: Important late information, Michael Maxworthy, the one, North Pole, a late scratching. I believe it's been kicked by another horse. We'll get that confirmed in a moment, but it's been declared a late scratching.
1: Yeah, very disappointing. It's a race that he could have won, but he'll have to wait for another day. We saw pictures of Emily Bosman carrying the saddle back, so we'll have a further report a little later. So what price is this going to go off, this Precise Star now? He's into a $1.35. Look, I think he just wins now, Brody, so I've got him clearly on top.
2: Tim Ryan, is there any money to challenge this favourite?
3: No, nothing. I will say North Pole, the deduction there, 18 cents for the late scratching. Nothing back to beat him. 135, he will go around. He has been a punter's pal, well backed every start in Queensland.
2: They're just about set here. Make a call to load away. Two in the race for Tony Gollan and the Executive Race Club. Daniel Moore aboard Make a Call. But Mitch Menners, as we join him, repeating a late scratching, the one North Pole. Bring Me hasn't been at its best behaviour. Chelsea Baker's standing up in the stalls. They'll load away the gelding to close off the line, and they'll be set to go.
4: So we're almost ready. Just repeating North Pole out at 252. And Precise Star is going to jump $1.30. Set to run at the 1,700. Light on. Bring Me, edgy. Settles better now, and they're racing to a pretty level dispatch away. Precise Star off Barrier 2 bounce well with Think Like Paddy. Sliding across is Bring Me to around third, then Naval Seal and Think Hard and Fast in the centre. Make a Call drops back to second last in company with Rock Hard Love. 1,400 metres left to run, and the favourites on top. Precise Star takes them to the back, leading by a length. Bring Me working into second spot. Think Like Paddy's third, and Naval Seal is fourth the rail. Then followed Think Hard and Fast, two lengths away, Make a Call and Rock Hard Love. Inside the 1,050 they head. Precise Star just with some company. Bring Me keeps it on his mid-race. Precise Star leads by three parts of a length. Bring Me second, Naval Seal third, Think Like Paddy fourth. Two lengths away, Think Hard and Fast on the outside of Make a Call, and a couple away, Rock Hard Love a clear last. So they're down the side of the track, and for most of the race, Youngbury's been able to dictate terms here on Precise Star, who shoots for a five-timer here, leading by a length and a quarter. Bring Me's just about done its dash. Think Like Paddy eases out three deep to get around it. Naval Seal's held up on the rails. Then further back to Think Hard and Fast, Make a Call and Rock Hard Love. About to top the straight inside the 400, Precise Star leads by a length and a half. Think Like Paddy runs to second. Naval Seal's behind those, then Make a Call.

0: And further back to Rock Hard Love. Precise Star, 150 to go. Leads by length and a half. Naval Seal runs to second. Just starting to cut into the margin. Precise Star, three quarters. Naval Seal's trying to get there with every stride. Missed. Precise Star will grip on and win here from Naval Seal. The margin ahead in the end. 30 to Think Like Paddy or Rock Hard Love. Then make a call. And towards the tail end, Think Hard and Fast and Bring Me.
1: So this favourite, it was $1.26, $1.30 there, but $1.26 on the average. I think it's just scraped in. Goodness me. Just from Naval Seal, who sat on Precise Star's back. Rock Hard Love gets that third. Yeah, he didn't dash away. I thought that he might maybe...
2: 6249 was how they crossed the line in race number 5 on the Gold Coast, and Precise Star continues on her winning way, or his winning way, I should say. 4-year-old gelding by Zoo Star out of the Great Mare and Dear Demi, and has been unbeaten since joining Tony Goland at his Eagle Farm base. So 5 from 5, this preparation for Precise Star. We head back to Caulfield, 2.5 minutes out from the Group 3 How Now Stakes. Bridal Waltz is our short price favourite here, as we expected, off the back of what was a great performance last start, runner-up and behind Oliver Another Day in the Heath. Races well second up and does like the track at Caulfield. Custom is the other one in the market, was the winner of the Group 3 Quarter Stakes last start at the track, and of course Point Barrow has had some support as well, coming back from group company after stepping out in the Moya last start. Bridal Waltz, a short price favourite here for the How Now Stakes.
3: Bridal Waltz, it's her time.
4: It is, and it's an exciting couple of hours coming up. I think it's the time of the day, Hutch, you need to go to the fridge, do a little toilet break, get ready to settle right in on the couch, top the platter up a little bit. You might need some more Bickies and cheese on the platter at home. Fill the glass and don't go anywhere, because it's about to get, not that it's been good racing all day anyway, but it's about to get even more exciting for the next hour and a half, 2 hours. Buckle up, it's going to get good.
3: Yeah, it's about to go up a notch or two. We're going to 11 officially, but just getting back to this race, look, she's been well supported, Bridal Waltz, but I mean, she had the right form. She's probably going to get a few things in her favour here. Were there any others in the race that really caught your eye and surprised you how well they presented? Amy thought, this one might be able to make it a race of it here.
4: Well, I think at this point in the day, Hutch, we are seeing a little bit of a pattern where it's no disadvantage anyway to be right up on the fence and in front, isn't it? So I think horses that are going to map like that, you'd have to think that the Waterhouse Spot Horse in Stardom, she goes forward. You'd have to think that it's going to be advantageous for her. We always know that the team have their horses very, very fit. Geordie's going to be quite aggressive, I would have thought, from that barrier, and I'd say that he's probably going to roll forward. But look, from a map perspective, from a horse quality perspective as well, it does look like Bridal Waltz's race. But if it was only that easy, we'd all be millionaires.
3: Well, it's interesting because, I mean, it's a 1,200-metre race, and normally there's a bit more speed, but it's Bridal Waltz, Stardom probably improved. Those are the three, but there's a lot of actual get back run on types for a 1200 metre race. But well, they've started the load here for the How Now. Won't be long before they complete. Let's go to the best in the business, Matt Hill.
5: Terrific, Hutch. Four to get set here for the How Now. As they get set, well, there's Bridal Waltz. Goes forwards and helped with a couple of scratchings as well.
6: Last one's on their way, guys. Get your gear ready.
5: She ticks plenty of boxes this afternoon, Bridal Waltz. Particularly second up. 4 goes for 2 wins and a minor. Last one getting set proved. Last year's winner.
6: Hold on.
5: So the field is set and ready at the 1,200 metres and away. Miss Free Love away midfield, beginning well Stardom, with also Bridal Waltz, and then came Custom and Ole Dancer and Incaruna in the next line. So they reach the course proper, 950 metres to go. Bridal Waltz is going to kick up on the inside to lead Stardom. 2 lengths proved, Custom, Incaruna. A length and a quarter photograph, Ole Dancer, Miss Free Love, Point Barrow. Here comes the star. 750 metres to go. Bridal Waltz in front, contained speed by a half Stardom. A length away out 3 wide proved. A length away Incaruna, 4th on the fence, and in between horses Custom. Photograph is 6-3 wide with a back to follow. A length and a quarter, Ole Dancer, Miss Free Love, Point Barrow, and here comes the star is last. Around the turn, just over 400 metres to go. Bridal Waltz, the odds on favourite, held together by a length, Stardom called upon. Incaruna behind them needs an out with a little bit to offer. Point Barrow down the outside, followed by Photograph. Bridal Waltz at the 2 200 metres. Point Barrow stopping up on

0: the outside to give the favourite a race. Bridal Waltz and Point Barrow. Point Barrow goes home better on the outside. And Point Barrow, 1.5 neck Bridal Waltz. Third in the race was Inkaroon, and then Miss Free Love. Here comes the Star and Photograph. Behind those horses, then Ole Dancer. Stardom Proved and Custom. It's an upset. The odds on favourite goes down. Point Barrow, she's got so much class. Ran in the Moya last start. Mark Zara wins it again after scoring on Politeness 11 years ago. Anthony and Sam Friedman strike. Point Barrow wins 6 at start number 11. Takes it out from Bridal Waltz. Inkaruna will run 3rd. Miss Free Love will run 4th as the odds on favourite goes down.
1: Yeah, super ride that from Mark Zara as well. He got Point Barrow into the race soon enough. He needed.
2: Coming back from Group 1 company, Point Barrow. She went round in a Moya last start. Back slightly in grade to Group 3 level in the How now, and that's what we're used to seeing from her, an electric turn of foot. A nice result there for Anthony and Sam Friedman. We do head back to Ellerslie now. We had some super racing out of headquarters this afternoon, of course highlighted by the wonderful day out of Tiakau and Michael McNabb. Let's join the team again for their wrap of the day's racing.
3: Thanks, Jane. Yes, very enjoyable day here out of Ellerslie. 9 races on the card and plenty to talk about. I guess, first of all, Sarah, the performance by the 3-year-old and System of Play, now the 2,000 guineas outright favourite.
4: Yes, and I think deservedly so. It was a terrific performance here today. He beat a quality field and he showed what the team have obviously thought of him.
5: Yeah, exactly. Got into the right spot, didn't he? Got into the 1-1. It was just in the perfect spot from there. He's been able to run home the quickest last 800 and 200 of the race. Incandescence run this quick, a 6-4, so it's a really nice run from him, especially covering a little bit more ground, but there's been that rap on him there, and obviously, you know, with good course.
3: Yeah, too right. Grocer's Girl was good in the races too. He led them up to finish on into second position. I want to move to Golden Wings now, Sarah, and we knew that this horse was very fast. He was able to show us that again today, and look, maybe there's some better races coming up in the summer for this horse.
4: I certainly couldn't see why not. He's obviously a quality horse. He's got a lot of speed and a lot of ability, and it was just great to see him back in that form, which we know he's obviously got great ability, but he may have just gone to that next level.
5: Yeah, take a lot from what you said in the pre-parade too, just about the improvement that was likely to come from him, just a 1 trial back in. He got to the front a lot easier than I expected him to, and I think that was, that definitely has advantage. But, you know, the next 2-3 horses in running have dropped out. I think there's a real bit of quality to this win today.
3: And then what about Top Shelf? Amir, that's come back from a placing in Easter Handicap. Very good win, capped off what was a great day for the stable and jockey.
4: Yeah, she's obviously a quality mare, and I just noted during the week the stable weren't overly confident that she was going to present as well fresh up today, but she certainly did, and I think that just means that there's more in store over the spring.
5: Crazy to hear about, you know, the size of it, like 580 kilometres. It's a big horse, right? It was a big performance today too, because never saw any sign of that inside running rail, and yet still weren't able to quicken off it. She's quality, and probably a big race in here coming up this season.
3: Yeah, all right. Well, thanks, guys, for your input throughout the day here out of Ellerslie, and also to our commentator in Aaron White. That's a wrap on what we've seen here out of Ellerslie. Now let's head down to Trentham and to you, Bevan Sweeney.
6: Thank you, BP. Just looking back at what's been a really enjoyable meeting here at Trentham, let's first and foremost look at the feature on the program. Look, I don't think there's many excuses. Knockoff ran right up to his top level today.
7: He did. A deserving victory. He went back to back, albeit lower grade last start at the Bay. He was able to control that day, and to be fair, he was able to control today at Trentham from a wide gate. Lair him, he came across, positioned the horse into that leading slot, and was very dominant, as you touched on, Sweens. Overall, the top four, 3 out of the top 4 were deep into a preparation, which I thought was vital on the testing conditions today at Trentham.
6: Okay, and the 3-year-old vantage point for Cody Cole in Windsor Park certainly was dominant enough to suggest that won't be the end.
7: No, Cody was a little bit nervous about the individual handling the heavy track, but again, a horse that was able to use barrier 1, position into that leading slot, kicked away a dominant win, and put a decent margin to the rest of the rivals. So yeah, he's a horse with a lot of progression about him.
6: Other highlight on the program for you?
7: Oh, High Rock. I know it was the maiden victory over the 1,400 metres, but well, Spruik, 3-year-old gelding, it's all in front of him. Won by a short margin, but look, he was very green still, gawked at the crowd, slashed the students halfway down the home straight. But I saw enough, not just out of the trials, but that win today to suggest he can go on with it.
6: Yeah, Go Trigger was probably the overs on the program. You can stick with Maloney, you actually.

0: He's shied at a hat on the course and pulled up, so a little bit unfortunate for punters there. But look, I think we're praying for a bit of fine weather, Stephen, for the next 6 days or so before we head back to the bay for the first Group 1 of the season.
1: Can't wait, Swains, but including the Group 1, there'll be a really strong undercard. Just need that weather to play its part, because Hawke's Bay, the track itself, was in fine nick 7 days ago.
0: Okay, Jane, that's a wrap on the program here. From Trent, them all eyes focused towards Hawke's Bay next Saturday.
2: Yeah, they certainly do. There's plenty to look forward to, and some nice racing right around the country today in New Zealand. The team on weigh-in will review all of that to 8 p.m. on Monday night, and there's a number of black bookers, I think, to take notice of as well. Our focus now well and truly heads across the Tasman, and we welcome Eagle Farm into trackside one. We're up to race number 5 on their card. This is a class 3 over the 1,000 metres. Short price favourite here in Isha for Tony Golan. There's no doubt she's the 1,000 metre horse in the race. All three of her wins have been over the trip. Ben Thompson on her back, he won on her 2 starts ago, and he's already picked up a couple of wins on the program there at Eagle Farm, so he's looking for an early treble on the card. So Isha on top here, race number 5. We're about 90 seconds out from a start. Outside of that, there has been some support for the 10, Q and Step, currently at the $3.80 mark. Again, a last start winner out of the Kieran Maas stable, and he's having...

0: Brisbane Free Day with Toowoomba. The Wheat Winner and the Cup being the feature at Clifford Park in Toowoomba. But Eagle Farm Racing on Wednesday. Moving in now, Goldani comes up. The Pool Boy goes in. Only a small field, Merck, and they're loading swiftly as Vintage Vibes takes its position. The Speedy Imperial Force comes up, a visitor from New South Wales. The last pair of the top picks in the betting, Escher and Q-In-Step. Q-In-Step goes in. Escher will be the last to load and will be set for the first leg of the main quaddie. Escher trained by Tony Gollan, who prepared the previous winner, Graffitude, in Precise Star, winning at the Gold Coast. There's the light. Racing. The Pool Boy hesitated, missed it by a length or more. Escher came out in neutral and now is being eased back. Vintage Vibes leads. Imperial Force goes up to attack it. They're up by about four to Goldani in third. Q-In-Step fourth, about three away Escher. Ridden quietly in the early part, and the Pool Boy is last of all. Have a look at this pair go at the 600 metres, if you don't mind. Vintage Vibes and Imperial Force. Must be a prize for getting to the turn first. Out by five to Q-In-Step, steadily closing on those leaders. Then Goldani, Escher following Q-In-Step, now making a run. She'll be the fresh horse on the scene. And then came the Pool Boy. In the straight, Vintage Vibes the inside, Imperial Force the outside, going stride for stride. They've gone a long way from home, and now the sweepers are arriving. Q-In-Step and Escher down the outside. Escher and Q-In-Step after Vintage Vibes, claiming that leader now. Escher, the favourite, going home too well. Escher won, beat Q-In-Step. Vintage Vibes third, then the Pool Boy. Imperial Force weakened naturally, and Goldani was last over the line. Well, what a great setup.
1: 6, 10, 5, potentially 3, the numbers you need at Eagle Farm. Short price favourite delivers. There was a pretty strong tempo up front with a couple of horses taking each other on in front. It played into the hands of the favourite there, who settled back and had the last crack at them, Escher. She picks up another win since joining the Queensland stable of Tony Gollan. Morfettville is where we're headed next, right on start time for race number 5. It's benchmark 78 over the 1,956 metres. John Kelton's gone with the favourite on top. He likes Cradle of Jazz. His numbers here, 4, 2, 6 and 5. Let's join racing.com as runners load away.
2: Gone in, so is Aruga Mama. Stratum Pride's the next one in. Starter Quorum's about to load. It's one of the outsiders. Now Tyusix is the next one in. Cradle of Jazz waits her turn. Capulet to move in shortly. This is the fifth. The quaddy gets underway in race 6. Higginbark's about to load in. Guru Warrior's been the best back late. He's fourth up today, Guru Warrior. You get the feeling he's ready to do something. And Cradle of Jazz will be the last to load here by the looks of it. So they're almost set. Race 5, the Fleurieu Milk Company handicap. Last one loads. It is Cradle of Jazz. They're all in the gates now. We're set to see some action here. Gates are back, we're racing. And a speed down low, Aruga Mama's going to be headed off by Oxford Blue. And Capulet, as we were advised, is going to push on and try and find the lead in the blue jacket. So Capulet led Oxford Blue, and Giggenbark's found itself out three deep early. Then came Cradle of Jazz, who's four out, but going forward. Then Aruga Mama, Guru Warrior's back about sixth. Around its outside, Tyusix, three wide exposed. Two lengths away to Stratum Pride, and last of all is Star Decorum. So down the back they go, and Capulet's out on top here, and she led by about a length. Second is Cradle of Jazz. The favourite's parking in the breeze spot, although there's not much breeze to report at Morfettville today. It's pretty steady. Back about two lengths away in third is Giggenbark, and fourth is Oxford Blue. Then Tyusix is having a torrid run, is still deep and working. Guru Warrior in the pink jacket outside Aruga Mama, and two to start a Quorum outside of Stratum Pride. Capulet, she bolted clear down the back straight. All of a sudden the margin is four lengths on Cradle of Jazz. She's keen to get on with it, Capulet. Third is Giggenbark, and fourth placing Tyusix as they run down the back. Fifth the inside, Oxford Blue. Guru Warrior's loving this increase in speed. He's just lapping it up midfield with 800 metres to go. Then came Aruga Mama, Stratum Pride and Star Decorum. Capulet still freewheeling, led by four. Cradle of Jazz is doing the pursuing now.

0: Now, they've worked to the side. Giggenbark third, Tyusik's fourth, and Guru Warrior. He starts to get interested, pulls out wide from Aruga Mama and Oxford Blue. 4:50 to go. Capulet's ran some daring tactics here. She's getting a little weary, though. Cradle of Jazz and Giggenbark are after her. Leaders on tired legs. Cradle of Jazz whizzes up on the inside. Giggenbark the outside. Capulet is still boxing on. There's no Guru Warrior. Tyusik's is now running on, but Giggenbark races to the lead, 200 to go. There's one danger, Tyusik's. Giggenbark clear. Tyusik's is coming, but Giggenbark's in front. Tootle keeps it going, and Giggenbark defeats Tyusik's. Guru Warrior, well, he got going again late, might have got third. Then came Cradle of Jazz, Capulet, Aruga Mama. Further back in the field came Stratum Pride, and the last pair in, Star Decorum and Oxford Blue, was tailed off.
1: Giggenbark the winner here, number six, Caitlin Tootle for Mick Pride.
2: Nice placement there by McPrice and Michael Keaton Jr. travelling their galloper to Morfettville. It had a run of placings and picks up a win there, 6, 5, 2, and 7. The two certainly eye-catching at Morfettville. We head back to Randwick now for the Group 2 Tiro Stakes for the three-year-old fillies. Runners have made their way into the mounting yard, one of the feature races out of Randwick this afternoon.
3: Well, I think maybe she's the one we can feel most confident about stepping up to the 1400. She just rode the speed of the race last time. Karen judged her beautifully and she was great. So there's every indication that they think she's better with a sit. So she's got both boxes ticked there. We'll just leave it to Karen to get that Karen today to sort out how quick they're going.
4: She's great. She's just coming along so nicely. Just went down and spent a bit of time with her down in the store. She's such a sweet filly, very settled, beautiful nature about her actually, and she's just really come of age this preparation. She's grown into herself. She's looking tremendous, and I think she'll relish every part of this 1400.
5: Chilly Girl number two, Tim Clark for Gerald Ryan, Sterling Alexio.
3: Well, she may have been outpointed by probably Bangkok Hottie last time, but the draw on the map sees her as falling into a lap here. And look, she only has to run 1400 to be really fighting out this finish.
4: Best she's looked, I must say. I thought she was okay first up, a lot better second up, and even better again here now third up. So I think stepping out to the 1400 is certainly not beyond her. I think she should appreciate stepping out. She too has got a beautiful head on her, just a great attitude, and it's going to take her a long way.
5: Favourite is Striking Alibi number three, James McDonald and Chris Waller.
3: Well, surprisingly unfancied in the market there first up, but she was great hitting the line in restricted room there. I don't think she has to improve much. Just on the toe a little bit there, Shani. Was she like that? I can't remember that.
4: No, she wasn't. She wasn't like this. So she's it's really brought her on, I guess. I don't know if it's a good thing or not, but she's not sweating up. She hasn't turned her hair. She's just really ready to get on with it and wanting to. So she strips fitter coming into this. She is one that will definitely appreciate this extra ground here this afternoon, and I think she's here to run a big race.
5: Number four is Riccini, Rachel King and Bjorn Baker.
3: Yeah, well, obviously dragged back and didn't do much there first up, and that was in the Furious. So today they're more forward. I think that means maybe even lead here, where she led her last three runs last preparation. So you could expect a better run, but she's just put a bit of spice into this race now with a bit of a change in tactics.
4: Really lovely filly, big, tall, strength type of filly. I don't think we've seen the best of her. I really don't think. I think there's more to give. Things just haven't worked out for her. She's come on nicely. It was a good kickoff point, 1200 for her, but she's going to be crying out for further as the preparation goes on. I'd love to see her over with this extra bit of ground for her today.
5: Christina, number five, Ash Morgan, David Payne.
3: Well, the form's well exposed, but she did capture attention, running right through the line there in the Furious. So does that show that form up? I don't know. Is she a miler? I don't know. But the run was good as far as against this opposition.
4: I feel like she always goes around the underdog, I guess. There's never a lot of support for her, but she's got so much fitness now. She's definitely the fittest horse in the race. The reins aren't hurting her at all. She's turning up looking as well as ever. So she's obviously thriving, and she's a filly that she's tough and can handle it.
5: Global Goal, number six, Miss the Furious, straight to the T-Rose, Dylan Gibbons, John Sargent.
3: Well, she was good in the Furious, hitting the line the month, and a lovely trial win since that eye-catching first-up run. She got a set of winkers on today. She might be the best horse in this race and she might win this race, but I think the next one's her go when she gets to the mile.
4: 100%. I love what she did here first up. I thought she was brilliant. She's very eye-catching. I couldn't give a strong push from the yard, but I love what she did. She's going to want further in time. She's had a mare that won up over a mile, so the further the better for her. She's made so much improvement into this second up run. I could nearly give her a strong push.
5: Okay, there's Queen's Gamble going down through the tunnel. Tommy Berry, Matt Smith.
3: Well, she's come from nowhere with different form. Fast time winning last start. Bit of a slower race maybe today, but if it becomes a fast race, she comes into play.
4: Beautiful filly, big, strong, robust type, good size and strength about her, and she has ticked that 1,400 metre box.
5: Sequined, number 8, Zach Lloyd. Chris Waller.
3: Heading in the right direction, winning both starts this preparation. I can't knock winning form. They've been small fields, but she's done the job.
4: I haven't seen her this time around, so I went back to her two-year-old days, and I did note that she had a little bit of size about her, but now the rest of them are probably caught up because she didn't look that big, strong individual that I thought she would be. Wouldn't say she's taken a great deal from a two-year-old days to a three-year-old.
5: Sumac Lee and Cherie Curtis, Adam Hieronymus.
3: Yeah, nice big strong filly. Wasn't bad first up, but still a maiden, and this might be too hard at this stage.
4: Pretty lady. She's always been a flashy type from the moment we saw her last year at the very first, I think it was the very first two-year-olds we spotted her. She looks great. She really does. I know she's a big odds, but she looks better than odds suggest.
5: Okay. Trained in Perth by Luke Fernie. Have a look at the price history of Striking Alibi. It won on debut at Ascot at 60-1. It ran 12th of 16 in the Karrakatta Plate at $14. It went round first up here in Sydney, first time for Chris Waller in the Furious, $21. And today, the J-Mac tax, it's a full levy today, Roddy. 270.
3: Well, they're working with his after some of the results earlier in the day with McDonald, so he's got off to a flying start. I don't think that's the full story, though. This looks like a serious form go from the ratings team, and expect it to be hit with the totes as this last horse to level everything up as they let them go.
5: All right, all the rage Striking Alibi. Here's Darren.
6: Three sequined at a big price. Now the maiden Sumac about to go in with Queen's Gamble and Riccini. They're the remaining runners to go forward. $300,000 in prize money. And a very good race coming up here. Striking Alibi holds favourite call. Bangkok Hottie was up on the speed and very good in the Furious. Chilly Girl, runner-up in the Furious, drawn ideally here in gate two. So Riccini moves in now to complete the lineup. And the three-year-old fillies are set for the Group 2 T-Rose Stakes over 1,400 metres. Set to go. And they're off and racing. Striking Alibi wasn't great out. Bangkok Hottie was. So's Riccini wide out going to the front. Chilly Girl pushes through in a prominent position on the rails. Christina's picking up on the fence. On the inside is Sequined. Now Striking Alibi settles back in the field on the inside of Global Goal. Followed then by Sumac on the inside of Queen's Gamble. So one of the roughies shows the way, Riccini, and Bangkok Hottie is striding into a clear second. Sequined over racing in third and a wider position. Chilly Girl parks in fourth on the outside of Christina. Then Global Goal, Striking Alibi awkwardly placed on the fence as Queen's Gamble starts to improve her position. And Sumac is the last one. 600 to go. Riccini in front from Bangkok Hottie and Sequined. Chilly Girl fourth. Queen's Gamble midfield. Didn't continue with that run. Further back, Christina, Global Goal, Sumac. Favourite last on the inside, Striking Alibi. Riccini shows a good kick turning for home by three. On Bangkok Hottie, Sequined. Chilly Girl is desperately in need of clear running. Striking Alibi is looking for room itself. And further back, the Queen's Gamble, Global Goals held up. Now Bangkok Hottie gets serious. She moved up to hit the lead. From Chilly Girl, Striking Alibi is flashing home. It's Bangkok Hottie in front. Bangkok Hottie puts on the show again. Won it by a half length to Striking Alibi with a checkered passage. Global Goal charged into third. Chilly Girl was flat at the end in fourth. Then Sequined from Queen's Gamble, Sumac, Riccini and Christina.
2: 1, 3, 6 and 2 is how they crossed the line in the Group 2 T-Rose Stakes. Of course, one of the key lead-ups to the Flight Stakes. The three Striking Alibi is certainly eye-catching when you're looking at a filly to step up and trip. But Bangkok Hottie continues on her winning way. Next live race out of New South Wales, of course, is the Seven Stakes with the Autumn Glow. So looking forward to her hitting the racetrack this afternoon.

0: Caulfield. We're 11 minutes out from their first Group 1. It is the Underwood Stakes. Cosmic Crusader, the current favourite at $2.45. Lindemann at $2.60. He is the market mover, and the Chelmswood has certainly been the form guide into the Underwood, providing the winner over the last 2 years. So I can understand why that money is coming for the one, Lindemann. Our next live race on the channel will be out of the Gold Coast, race number 6. That's in 3 minutes' time. Before that, we're going to get to the mounting yard at Caulfield and have a look at these runners prior to the Group 1 Underwood Stakes.
1: The first of two Group 1s on the program, the Henley Holmes Underwood Stakes, 1,800 metres since 1994, $1 million up for grabs. Group 1 weight for age contest. Horse 1 is Lindemann. He was 8th in this race 3 years ago. He also contested the Might and Power. That is the sum total of his Caulfield start so far. This is his 18th Group 1 start for one victory at the level in the 2023 Rosehill Guineas.
2: Yeah, let's hope he gets around Caulfield a little better than he has the last couple of times he's been here. But his form is impeccable, really. It was a great win, albeit in the Chelmsford with a soft lead, but he might get a similar thing again today. Third round of the prep, up to 1,800 metres, all positives. We don't need to go back too far through his form to see he's been placed second to the likes of Aliana Sedelius, amongst many other.
3: What a beautiful horse he is, and what an awesome attitude to go with it. He just looks in pristine condition, naturally quite a good doer. You can see lovely tone over his ribcage and over his hindquarters. It's just a really, really good parade.
1: Stablemate to Buckaroos, having his 23rd Group 1 start. One success so far was this race 2 years ago. He was runner-up to Sedelius 12 months ago. He tries to join Northerly and Alligator Blood in winning multiple Underwoods in the 21st century.
2: He's a talented horse. He loves it here, and I'm sure he'll give a good account. The step up and trip second up are really big positives for him, and he was outstanding. I thought Pond Bay Vucked at 100-1 in the Memsie. Like, it wasn't run to suit. He had a bit against him, and he couldn't have hit the line much better.
3: He definitely strips a lot fitter today. I think the jump out between runs as well is a bit of a sign that the team thought that he needed to lose a little bit of pudding. I think he definitely has. He looks a lot tighter over his ribcage than what he did first up.
1: Mark Zara's sole ride on Buckaroo was the runner-up effort in last year's Cox Plate. 3 years attrition, 13th in this race 3 years ago before winning the Toorak at his next start.
2: Oh, you look at his form and you'd expect him to be 100-1. He's hundreds into 80s. But he's a kind of horse that can pop up from time to time. We know his best is pretty good. Probably not at the level of a few of these, but he does need to lift on recent efforts. But he isn't easy to catch, Amy.
3: No, he's not. I find him impossible. I think Mitch has done a really good job with him. I think he's looked as good as he ever has this whole preparation, but he really needs to bounce back to his best.
1: Mitch Friedman outlining that they want to be positive with him in a similar fashion to when he was runner-up to Lindemann in the Hill Stakes last spring in Sydney. Four is Pinstriped. Fifth in the Rupert Clark this day last year. It's his 15th Group 1 start. He's had one placing.
2: Yeah, he's been, look, I think personally the 1800 stretches him, and he was excellent in the Lawrence behind Cosmic Crusader, and he was excellent behind Evaporate, but it's not an easy order for him today against the calibre of opposition that he's competing. I think Ender has him going about as well as he can. He might well hit the frame, but he'd really need to wind back the clock in order to provide a shock for

0: In great fashion here. Fitness is no problem. Striding out well. Looks sound and happy.
1: Five is Cosmic Crusader, the winner of a northerly over this distance during Perth's Summer Carnival. Willie Pike was third for Bob Peters aboard Arcadia Queen in this race 6 years ago. He bids to become the first horse since It's a Done Deal in 2013 to come via the Memsey to win this race at its next start.
2: Well, you just can't fault his form since he's come over from WA this prep. He was terrific at his first two, and he had...

0: He's such a lovely athletic type. You just know that this distance is going to suit him no problem. Physically, he looks as fit as what he has done all preparation. I actually think his coat's better today than what it was in the Memsey. I thought it just wasn't quite as bright as what I'd seen from it for his first two runs, but I feel like it's back to as bright as it was there.
1: Six Birdmans.
2: Cosmic Crusader, the favourite for the Underwood at $2.40, and the only runner with the NZ.

0: of Barty, the 12, Michael Maxworthy has got it on top. 12, 5, 3 and 9.
1: And Thrasher Bully to the outside stall. Spirit of Barty favourite. Set to run 1,000 metres. Ready. And they're racing. The Fixer was clearly the first into stride. That nose roll almost got a bit of a head start compared to the others. Medals bounce well with Spirit of Barty. The Fixer's going to drop back towards midfield now. Medals lead Spirit of Barty, the Fixer. Paleface Ringo and Port Erin just off those. Then Scud Bonded Affair. A Thrasher Bully's back and wide. Grey Zeus and Mosquito. 500 metres left to run. Medals just leads from the Fixer the outside. Pride of the home bend. Spirit of Barty with a camp on that leading pair in third. Then followed Paleface Ringo. Port Erin to the outside with Bonded Affair. Scud needs a way clear and likewise Grey Zeus. Spirit of Barty hit the front at the 250 metres mark. Paleface Ringo the far side. Port Erin's running on. It's Spirit of Barty in front. 75 left to run. Digging in from Port Erin. Spirit of Barty's too good. Spirit of Barty beat Port Erin. Beat it a length and a half. Camera third. Bonded Affair or Scud. Then Grey Zeus, and next in was Paleface Ringo.

0: last year. The Peter Young, this track and distance in February, that man Ben Mellum winning this race on Homesman 8 years ago.
1: Yeah, similar to Buckaroo, he's going to be better for the run. He's up in trip and all of that. And we saw him end his last campaign with a victory in the Doomben Cup, and he deserved that performance. Look, he's definitely good enough to take this one out. You can make a case. He's been supporting the market as well. He's got a clear third elect at this point in time, and he should get a good run from the barrier as well.
2: He's such a perfect gentleman, this horse. Another horse that I think strips fitter, especially with that jump out between runs. You know, he usually goes good second up. He's one start for one win, track and distance. Everything looks pretty spot on for him, and he has made that really nice natural improvement, which is what he needed to do after his first up run.
0: Seven Middle Earth, 10th of 11 last year, beaten 5 3/4 lengths. Last horse to come via a Heavily and win in Underwood was Ruby Scent 19 years ago.
1: Looks an easy one to oppose, really, on overall form, and probably gets better with a run under the belt and over a little bit further. I don't think the likely race shape here will be suitable either.
2: He's engaged and happy, this horse. The fitness is no problem. I think overall he's in good health. There's just others that I've got ahead of him today.
0: And 8, Kingswood, the Heavily winner, has his first Australian Group 1 start. Of course, he headed to New Zealand to claim the Zabil Classic over summer.
1: It was a good performance, wasn't it? But he's going from, you know, racing against probably more like the B graders to the A plus is here, so that's the issue. But look, he does drop a couple of kilos for that. He will strip a little bit fitter, and full marks to Gavin Betchgood. He's done an unbelievable job with this horse. He's won 2-4 at this track.
2: Yeah, he certainly has. The horse has turned out beautifully once again, maintains a very similar weight range. He doesn't look like he's really altered a hell of a lot from that first up win, but that showed that he was spot on that occasion. So it's another good parade. I think there's horses that have that touch more class, but he's turned out very well.
0: Edition 103.
3: 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His Group 1 in WA was the Northerly, and it was over the 1,800 metre trip. 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
4: Looks super as well. Gee, it's going to be a good race, that's for sure, Hutch.
5: We're getting shots of the jockeys here. They all look like they're in the zone, Gabby. There's not many words being spoken here. There's a sort of very, very little eye contact between them as well.
4: Yes, very competitive out here. All I can hear is my horse eating at the moment, but there has not been one word spoken since they got here.
5: Well, they're starting to load up. Won't be long in this field that is being assembled for the Henley Holmes Underwood Stakes over 1,800 metres. Good luck whichever way you're playing. Huge amount of support coming for Cosmic Crusader. He is going to start a short price favourite. Here's Matty Hill.
6: Really good contest coming up, Hutch. Thank you. Yes, a time-honoured race. The Underwood Stakes, 103rd running of this mighty Group 1 race. Now, Cosmic Crusader about to load with Middle Earth. Middle Earth with the barrier blankets. Middle Earth coming forwards. Attrition, Buckaroo, Birdman, Kingswood to join them. Birdman number 6 with Ben Mellum aboard sporting the white hat. Cosmic Crusader, Willie Pike goes in. Attrition loading forward. The 100-1 shot in this year's Underwood. Birdman loads up. Buckaroo, the winner of the race 2 years ago. Mark Zara aboard, and Kingswood at the back of the chute is going to be the final one. Here's Kingswood with John Allen in the saddle. The Heatherly winner takes the outside, and the Group 1 is set. 1,800, standby, racing in the Underwood. And Lindemann from barrier number 1 straight towards the lead with Attrition and also Kingswood. Cosmic Crusader just ridden up to keep its place in fourth outside of Pinstripe. Back in the field then, Birdman third last from Middle Earth, and two further back, the winner of the race 2 years ago, Buckaroo. So at the 1,400, Lindemann led by 3/4 of a length. Attrition the outside of it. Kingswood out 3 wide on a limb at this stage and has to force forward. Pinstripe behind them from Cosmic Crusader, watching that unfold. Fifth one off the fence. They're Two lengths in front of Birdman, a similar gap to Buckaroo and Middle Earth at the back. Lindemann's trying to control it. 1,100 metres to go. Settled in front by a length and a quarter. Kingswood up to second. Attrition a length away third, and fourth is Cosmic Crusader, who's going to get the plum set fourth one off the fence and every hope.

0: length and a half to Pinstriped, and then came Birdman, two lengths to Buckaroo, Snookered on the fence, and Middle Earth, it's outside. To the railway side at the 850, Lindemann the leader, tried to relax the tempo, but Kingswood just goes up to test it midway. A length and a half, Attrition, Cosmic Crusader, two for the backers, Pinstriped, and then came Birdman, Buckaroo, and Middle Earth as they're about to start to kick it into gear at the 550. The leader is Lindemann, about a half length in front of Kingswood. Then came Attrition, Cosmic Crusader. Pike gets animated, hooks it three wide. On its back is Birdman, followed by Pinstripe, Buckaroo, and Middle Earth around the corner. 350 to go. Kingswood up to Lindemann. Cosmic Crusader, and on the outside, Birdman made a line of four, and Attrition up on the inside. Birdman's gone to the front at the 200. Birdman put up a link. Cosmic Crusader, who can't find. Birdman is coming away under hands and heels. Draws the whip, comes away. Birdman too good. Two lengths, Cosmic Crusader. Attrition third. Then Kingswood, Buckaroo, Pinstripe, Middle Earth, and Lindemann last. Birdman the winner, ridden by Ben Ballum for Chris Waller, who wins the race for the third time and comfortably glided on by at the 250 and has raced away to win it so well. Birdman, number six, Ben Ballum aboard. Cosmic Crusader in second. Willie Pike for Andrea Leake, and Attrition at 100-1 will fill third.
1: Yeah, impressive performance. Birdman second up today. Ben Ballum in the saddle. Patient ride. Pace looked pretty genuine through the early stages. And just when Cosmic Crusader looked like he might have the race in his keeping, Birdman swooped and was far too good. Attrition battled well for back in third. But nice performance here from Birdman. Amy, another group one, of course, for the Waller team. And well, gate four afforded Ben some options. He was happy to be patient. The horse delivered.
2: Certainly did. Lovely horse, isn't he? Well done to the whole team. They just seem to execute group ones just in emphatic fashion every single time. Ben copped a decent old clip from Peter Moody in the previous race. Harchini bounced back and dusted himself off and rides a group one winner 35 minutes later.
1: That he does. Yeah, I thought Cosmic Crusader was good, and of course Lindemann will be talking point as well. But well done to Ben Mellum. He's on the board there, and it was a pretty easy win for a horse who had a great campaign last preparation.
3: Yeah, congratulations, Ben. What a win by this guy. Your 24th group one. That was very good.
4: Was very good. He's been a revelation, this horse. He's, you know, he really found his niche last time in. Put the riding on the wall first up. It was a good run. Hit a trial, obviously, just to keep him up to the mark, and I was a bit worried he felt the ground a little bit, but race day with the blinkers on. We had a beautiful trail. We just come off a little bit before the corner when the sprint come on, and I give him a squeeze just to pick him up, and he picked him up quickly. He got there too soon, and it's not his go, that. He had a good look around, one with a bit in hand. So, yeah, I think he's a good 2,000-metre horse. Anyway, he's in the right barn. They know what they're doing with him, and he's got him flying. So credit to the stable, and well done to Ozzy and Johnny and all the guys involved with the horse.
3: He's pulled up beautifully, hasn't he? Look at him. He looks like a kid's pony.
4: Yeah, he's an old gentleman. He's a lovely, lovely horse to ride, and makes my job easy when you've got an old gentleman to ride like this.
3: Enjoy the win, Ben. Well done.
4: Thank you.
5: Just here with owner Kate Tom. Kate, show me your hands.
6: I'm still shaking. I'm still shaking.
5: Did you come here expecting a result like that?
6: I didn't, no, and especially with the leader by track, I thought, oh, well, no chance here. But, yeah, so happy.
5: He's just done that at 1,800 second up. So what, obviously, there's a spot we're going now.
6: We're going to the Cox Plate. And I feel like it's a really good chance. Watch out, Sedelius.
5: Watch out, Sedelius,
6: Harry.
5: Bring it on. As I said, how's it come here? Like, tell us about this horse, because obviously this has been a big journey. The money was on that.
6: Oh, Waller's done an absolutely fantastic job with him. Second up prep, he's done absolutely, he's the best weight for age trainer. He's amazing. He's done a great job.
5: This is so good. Tell me about this crew. Who we've got here?

0: amazing. Absolutely amazing.
1: Love that. The big thing. Watch out, Sir Delius, apparently.
2: Yeah, well, that's how you're married.
0: I'm in Sir Delius. Yeah. It's all right. We can quinoa.
1: We just covered here as well. Come here. We've got a few more.
3: Oh, my gosh. Just absolutely amazing.
4: Yes, Dad. My dad just died of cancer, and this is the second group one win. Oh,
3: and that was always his dream.
1: I saw that you were so close. Oh.
3: Yeah, it was
1: so
3: amazing.
1: This is in the dream.
4: We travelled from Brisbane and come here.
3: For Mark Timms. We love him.
1: Oh, guys, I'm so...
3: No,
1: congratulations.
3: It's amazing. It's amazing.
1: Yeah. Congratulations.
3: And
1: do we dare to dream? A Cox play.
3: Well, who knows? We'll just ask Chris Waller. We won't.
1: Yeah, Chris. All Chris. Thanks so much, guys.
3: Thank you.
5: Hugs galore for Darren Beedman. He's weaving through like he's on Lonro as he chats to us after Birdman's win in the Henley Holmes Underwood Stakes. First of all, Darren, you had a chance to have a quick debrief with Blake Shin about Lindemann's performance. What was the feedback?
6: Yeah, he just said he was on the wrong leg and he just wasn't comfortable. He was going a long way out from home. He just didn't have any horse in the race to be able to take him into the race, whereas normally he dicks takes and stretches them, but they were stretching him. So he's had the two goes here. Maybe he just doesn't like Caulfield.
5: Caulfield might not be his jam, but it certainly is Birdman's now. Petey Young in February, Underwood in September. What did you make of the way he was able to put them away in the end, pretty comfortable fashion?
6: Yeah, certainly. You know, Chris, he just gets the timing perfect when it comes to, you know, placing these horses and knowing when to really put the acid on them, and just a nice little, you know, Group 2 race of Memsey into this. And, you know, before Benny went out, he said they're just going to pair up very quick. I could be box seat, but he just, you know, backed his judgment and got on the back of Willie Pike, and he dragged him into the race perfect and come on as a fresh horse on the scene. And you know, he's really stood up to be counted today. Great ride by Benny and a good effort by the Melbourne staff.
5: Won the race in reasonable time as well. What does that do to set up a Cox Plate tilt for him?
6: Well, looks, you know, 2,000 at Flemington. Looks made to order in a sense. I think he's probably a better mile and a quarter horse than he is a 2400 metre horse. So keep the freshness in his legs, and then he's got that acceleration. But we'll leave that to the master trainer. He's been there and done it plenty of times, so he knows what it takes.
5: Third Underwood now as well. The third of the runners was Buckaroo pre-race. There were maybe some concerns on the setup of the race for him. What was the immediate view on his effort?
6: Yeah, no, he ran really well. It was just a mathematical impossibility to sort of give a horse like Birdman a head start and run him down. And the track being probably a little bit firm for him as well, has been upgraded to a good three, but I'm sure he'll bounce out of it. Lindemann was just that little bit disappointing. He just wasn't himself. He wasn't what he is in Sydney, so we'll just got to regroup there and see where we go with him.
5: Congratulations with Birdman, Darren.
6: Thanks, Nigel.
7: Yeah, nice result there for Chris Waller, taking out the Group 1 Underwood Stakes with Birdman himself picking up his second Group 1 of his career after success in a Doomben Cup back in May. But certainly a horse to watch. He is nominated for all the key features. Cox Plate sounds like it's where the owners want to head with Birdman. Eagle Farm, race number 6. Our favourite here is the 10, a Russian Ripper. Let's join the team on track over start time for race number 6.
8: The field. Russian Ripper will go off the favourite just in advance of Kokotahi, and then Midnight Spirit and Tis Worthy. Ode to Beauty goes in. The all clear given from behind. The red light about to be switched on. Race 6 at Eagle Farm. Just waiting on the light. Russian Ripper Toey in the gate. Steadies. There's the light. They're set. Racing. Russian Ripper didn't come away that well. Midnight Spirit won the jump, tackled and headed by Bent Bridge. Now Russian Ripper gets going all of a sudden and burns up to challenge the leading pair. Ode to Beauty not too far away with Mongolian Spring. Now Tis Worthy is rolling forward and will land a good spot. Nice piece of riding there. Well back was Ode to Beauty, back to second last, and Royal Air Force last of all. Kokotahi third last. Short of 800 left to run. Bent Bridge outside of Russian Ripper, and Bent Bridge is annoying Russian Ripper. Tis Worthy in a great spot third. Today for Midnight Spirit, fourth on its inner. Kokotahi trails that pair as they approach the turn. Then Mongolian Spring, followed by Ode to Beauty and Royal Air Force last. Five lengths.

0: And then they wheel for home. 4:50 left to run. Bent Bridge, and on the inside, Russian Ripper, who's trying to kick on. Tisworthy pulled to the outside. Plenty of room for Midnight Spirit to come through. And Kokotahi will swoop late, coming between runners. Down towards the 200, Russian Ripper led. Tisworthy the outside. Kokotahi, Midnight Spirit, there the centre pair. Nearly four in line, but Tisworthy out wide's in front. Tisworthy with 50 to go, the leader from Kokotahi. And Tisworthy is too good. Tisworthy first, beat Kokotahi, Midnight Spirit and Russian Ripper, then Royal Air Force, followed by Mongolian Spring, Bent Bridge, and a gap to Ode to Beauty, the last one home.
1: Another for Ben Thompson at Eagle Farm, this time on the four. Tisworthy for David Van Dyke. Had a couple of placings and two runs back this preparation, third up and back in the winner's circle. 4, 7, 1, and 10. Loading away at Morfettville, race number six. Benchmark 64 over the 1,400 metres. John Kelton has got the three on top here. A little bit of value from him. 3, 2, 6, and 4. The favourite is the two, Bargain Boy.
2: Pretty well every runner in the field, and there's not that much between most of these horses again.
3: Getting close to a start here. Let's get to Tim. This is race six.
4: He's yet to win first up, but this certainly looks like a race he can be really competitive in, considering what he matched last time in. Just about set. Expecto Patronum to complete the lineup. First leg of the quad.

0: He jumps the favourite. And the red light's on. Racing. So Green Summer was the last out of the gates there. There's no speed from him. And Zesty Man and Prince Kuru are going to Vire for Supremacy earlier. And now Bargain Boy and Gusty Way get in on it as well. So Bargain Boy takes hold. Good piece of riding by Weatherly. Just snags back fourth. Then came Justica's Bonus fifth. A length away in the field to Green Summer recovering. Expecto Patronum. Then Prestige Surprise and Iron Bar is last of all. Prince Kuru. He's reefing and tearing and he's running along in the lead here. Prince Kuro led narrowly, second placing the outside Gusty Way. Four lengths away the others. Then came Zesty Man inside a Bargain Boy. This favourite's been given every chance by Weatherly. A length away in the field, then came Justica's Bonus, Green Summer. Prestige Surprise, well back Expecto Patronum, and a length away to Iron Bar last of all. Now Bargain Boy gets going three wide. Gusty Way, the outsider, Prince Kuro turned the bend in front here. 400 to go. Bargain Boy pulls out, then Zesty Man and Justica's Bonus getting right to the outside. Gusty Way led, 300 to go. Bargain Boy wants to duck in. Ryder trying to straighten him up. Look at Prestige Surprise starting to absolutely dart through on the inside. It's Shanghai through, took the lead, 100 to go. Bargain Boy through to second, but Prestige Surprise. That was a good win. Bargain Boy second, Justica's Bonus third. Expecto Patronum possibly fourth from Gusty Way, who stopped Green Summer, Zesty Man, Iron Bar, and last in was Prince Kuru.
1: Yeah, the Victorian too good here. Number nine, Prestige Surprise, with Kayla Crowther riding for Matt Jenkins, has been able to score from two Bargain Boy. The runner-up, Jordan Weatherly, for Philip and Tommy Stokes. Justica's Bonus third, number six, Jake Torak for Shane and Chelsea.
2: Here comes Autumn Glow. She throws down the gauntlet to Midnight Dynamite. Two further back to She's Alibi. And Gringotts running on. But Autumn Glow's broken clear here in the Wink Stakes. And she's back in a great way. Autumn Glow by two. She's Alibi really cut into the margin.
3: Autumn Glow has dominated and won the Winks. She's Alibi will get into second spot, but was never likely to beat the Super Mare.
4: She knows when she's in a race, because from the five to the four, she just like, it's like she just powers into herself and just builds herself. She just knows. It's an incredible feeling, and even though she puts herself in good spots, for her to have that audacity to fill her lungs up and know it's about to go time and just let rip, it's just incredible.
5: If you could put a level on it, where was she today as far as you getting her ready for a first up run?
6: I think Peter Moody said 82.7%, so I think we're about 83 or 83.1.
5: Okay, so a bit more improvement.
6: Yeah, there's it's hard to quantify, really. It's hard to quantify. She was ready to go because I didn't want her to have a tough run first up. So if she had to reach beyond what she was fit enough to do, that's tough. So she was forward.
7: Yeah, Autumn Glow about to go round in the Group 2 7 Stakes at Randwick. Just a small field of five, and it is only the fourth running of the race. The last 2 years we've seen Chris Waller and James McDonald combined with Fangirl. They're looking to do it again with Autumn Glow. Sky Thoroughbred Central to lead us through the build-up into the Group 2 7 Stakes.
8: Chawolf number one, Chad Schofield, will ride this $11 million earner for Joe Pride.
9: Well, we know he's building to something big, and this is just another, well, a step along the way. He was an amazing second up there in the Chelmsford with his late sectionals. Look, the tempo is his issue today, not his talent. And when Joe produces him from here on in, he's going to be a force, well, in everything.
10: 100%. He's just, I love the way he's coming on. I was just down there chatting with Brave and we were talking about just how well he looks. I wasn't expecting him to look this well this quickly. He's a horse that each run he gets better and better, but I must say he's come along so, so well. He's looking great. He's looking so, so good. I know it's not the perfect ideal setup for him, but if he runs half as well as he looks here in the yard, then he might give her a bit of a shake-up.
8: Gringotts is a George Ryder winner, but he's earned his $6.5 million primarily through races like the Big Dance and the Gong. And here he is for Nashua Willer and Kieran Maher.
9: Yeah, and he was good first up. He was three lengths behind Autumn Glow there. look, the thing with him, he's more adaptable and probably got a better turn of speed than most when needed. So he'll be thereabouts again, but I'd suggest

0: in the favourite shadow.
1: He's a tough hard head. He's another one that's it really surprised me just how quickly he's come to hand in terms of his code. He looked okay first up without raving too much. I knew there was plenty more to come from him, but he's got a real glow to him now. So he's come along so well. He's honest, he's tough, you know what you're going to get from him, and he's looking pretty good.
2: Okay, here she is as we go from the high overhead drone back to the theatre of the horse for Autumn Glow, James McDonald and Chris Waller. And yet again, Ronnie, she is just idling around this mounting yard, as she has done when she stepped foot in a mounting yard for the first time 13 runs ago.
0: Yeah, she's lovely to watch, isn't she? All eyes are on her today. She's getting the attention of the public. Look at the swagger. She's got pizzazz, she's got mojo, she's got everything, and of course she's got star quality. So we can only hope she can put a show on for us again today, and that'll just lead us into the excitement ahead.
1: When she stepped out first up in the Winx Stakes, I vividly remember saying she didn't have that glow about her, but it didn't matter because she was still going to be far too good, and that she was. I saw her last Saturday when she stepped out for a track gallop, and that glow is just about there. She's come along beautifully, as we expected her to, in terms of the way her demeanour. Well, we just know this is her. I actually heard an interesting fact this morning that James said that coming off the track is the only time that we see a bit of spark about her. I'd never thought we'd ever see that. She's just the quietest individual. She doesn't need the two strappers. I think he's just there to walk around and make sure everything goes well for her. But she's just an impressive individual, and you run out of things to say about her. I certainly have over the time.
2: So, Shani, in a month's time when she steps out in the King Charles, that's when you're going to get the full-on glow.
1: Absolutely, yeah. So we're almost there. We're not 100% there, if I'm being somewhat picky. I mean, I'm trying to find a negative. There's not many negatives to find about it, but yeah, on songs, she'll be that next run.
2: Alrighty.
3: There's a good look at the short price favourite, the four Autumn Glow in the mounting yard, and what an incredible racehorse she is. She's just got the perfect attitude, doesn't she, as we watched her amble around the yard into $1.16 now. Autumn Glow, Chris Waller and James McDonald looking for their third win in the Seven Sunrise Stakes at Group 3 level. 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
4: 51 into 21. She gets back to 26, but now it's all systems go according to the betting, Ronnie. You are definitely not one out.
2: It's a very good crowd here today to see this officially the first day of the carnival, and many people in this crowd would come to see

0: Autumn Glow continue on her winning way. She only has one defeat, and that came in the Queen Elizabeth Stakes over 2,000 metres when Sedelius stole the show that day. She'll never go back to that distance again. This is her range up to a mile. After today, all going well, it's on to the King Charles III Stakes on Everest Day. It could have been the Everest, but they're sticking to the mile, and this race is where the old George Main used to be, renamed the Seven Stakes for this day. The King Charles took the Group 1 of the George Main. So they're the two big mile assignments she has coming up here at this famous racecourse. And she's drawn barrier one. She's gone in with a bit of a cheer going up as she moved into that barrier, as Darren Flindell announced that she'd gone into the gates. Aliana's about to come up. What price? Autumn Glow now. Tim Ryan.
1: Nah, no change. 1.16 fixed odds. I can tell you she's into $1.04 on the tote. So interesting to see what price she goes around there on the pool.
0: $1.04. One out, Nash, no, two out, Nash, Gringotts, and Chad Schofield, Chawulf. Here it is, Group 2, weight for age, 1,600 metres. Your caller, Darren Flindell.
2: Five in a field of five, and the light is on, and we're ready for the Seven Sunrise Stakes, and the gates are back, and they're off. And Nash very determined to come out there on Gringotts. Autumn Glow's jumped well enough as well, and at the moment is holding Gringotts out, so Autumn Glow's going to lead narrowly here from Gringotts. Aliana's a pretty handy third, Chaewol fourth, and Idle Flyer's happy to sit back at the tail of the field. So Autumn Glow's won the first battle. James McDonald really wanted a lead, and he held out Nash Rewilla on Gringotts, and Nash is just happy to sit back and conserve energy in second, a length and a quarter off the leader. Aliana in a more prominent role in the small field. Chaya Wolf is one out, one back, and Idle Flyer is back last of all. So down the side in the Australian Racehorse of the Year, Autumn Glow shows the way by three quarters to Gringotts. Aliana tucked away in third position. She was the staying star of the autumn. Chaya Wolf with four group ones under his belt, travelling in fourth position, and Idle Flyer's at the tail of the field. 600 to go, and Autumn Glow is swinging in the lead. But Gringotts, Nash is happy to turn the screws a fair way out. 500 a run. Autumn Glow ahead in front. Gringotts moves up on the outside, and now Chad Schofield gets going on Chaewolf. So they're trying to get into the race. Autumn Glow is a narrow leader from Chaewolf, trying to sustain the run on the outside, and it's game on. Gringotts is fighting on strongly. Autumn Glow, she's lifting from Gringotts. Chaewolf is trying to sustain the run, but Autumn Glow gets two lengths in front. They try to attack her on the turn, and she's going to blow them away. Aliana charged home into second, Chaewolf third, then Idle Flyer, and Gringotts was last to finish.
0: Well, that is what racing's all about. We had an odds on favourite, we had a champion mare, but we got a contest. Nash Rewilla on Gringotts and Chad Schofield on Chawulf towards the home turn. They made it interesting, and they made her work, and they made her find. She did. She wins again. And in a month's time, it's onwards to the King Charles III Stakes.
3: Yeah, they made her. They give her a race today. He took the bad luck out of the equation. Nash wanted to ease up a little bit, get closer on before the turn there. And look, she had a real run today and a real race there. And I reckon you got a squeal out on anything you were on at one stage. But when he just pulled the crop through to the left, the other hand, and straightened her back on the right leg, she asserted that little bit of superiority she has. Look, she wasn't dominant, winning by five or six lengths, which we thought may have been on the cards. Much better from Aliana. Fantastic. The other three, actually. So a good race, an entertaining race. And, the favourite wins, but not by a big space.
4: That was right, Ronnie. And they all had a crack at trying to beat her. You know, like, well, Nash was quite, you know, keen to obviously go out and lead, but J-Mac stamped his authority and obviously said, no, I'm going to lead. So he elected to come back off her and give her a little bit of an easy lead down to about the 600 metre mark. And then Chad Schofield really pushed the pedal down and tried to get into the race. It was just a super tactical race. Small field, but very, very good.
0: He went up, Corey, and he was nose and nose with her. I don't know whether he got his nose in front of her officially, but he was up there and he joined Autumn Glow. But she fights. She fends off Gringotts. She fends off Chawulf.

0: Wolf, and then it was Aliana after they'd done that work coming up towards the home turn and tried to fight with Autumn Glow. It was Aliana running on the strongest at the end. So from Chris Waller's point of view, yes, he's got the win with Autumn Glow, but he must be over the moon that Aliana's back.
1: Definitely after the run that she had first up, she was very, very disappointing. But no, all honours with the winner. Great tactical ride, terrific ride by J-Mac, but yeah, job well done.
0: 133.78. 133.78 her time for the mile, and she's run home in 33.58. Autumn Glow the winner. Number four, James McDonald and Chris Waller, beats the stablemate Aliana, Chris Waller and Jason Collett. Chawolf has run third. Joe Pride and Chad Schofield, well, he'd be on target to take her on again in the King Charles III Stakes in a month's time. Autumn Glow now takes her record to 14 starts, 13 wins. Only the one defeat in that Queen Elizabeth behind Sir Delius. And she wins at her shortest price today, $1.16. She's never been any shorter than that. Her Chris Waller gets a double delight, knowing that Autumn Glow continues on a winning way, but also that Aliana is back with a superb second. Chawolf in third spot, Idle Flyer in fourth spot, and Gringotts has run fifth. Here comes James McDonald, about to chat to Corey Brown after piloting this glamour mare to another win.
1: 3-2. Congratulations, J-Mac. It wasn't a gimme.
2: Oh, it was, really.
1: But it was very tactical, really.
2: Oh, three-quarter pace round and then dash home, but they come to me, I let her balance up, and good girl. And she then she went away with it. So she did what we needed her to do today, and she had fun doing it. So ears pricked the whole way. You probably could say they got to her at the top of the straight. I was like, oh, should I let her go yet? So I gave her a touch up, and she went.
1: Was it always the plan to lead?
2: Not really. Like I said, I'd be happy with three positions, first, second or third. Once I got control, she just did it herself. And like anything come at her, she's... You got to remember, second up, Aliana ran into her head. You're heavy, you know. we're well on track, and she'll jump out of the ground third up. You watch.
1: Well done, mate.
2: Thanks.
3: Okay, we're out then.
4: Yeah, she continues on her winning way, doesn't she, Autumn Glow? She was super first up, and she's delivered again. And they did try to beat her. They put the pressure on at the top of the straight, but she proved too good. Autumn Glow, looking forward to what she can do as we progress through the spring. But a competitive finish, and Aliana certainly a much better run from her second up as well. She was the eye-catcher out of the small field. Our next live race is out of the Gold Coast. Coming up off the back of that, though, is the Naturalism out of Caulfield. So plenty of racing still to look forward to. Runners in the mounting out at the Gold Coast, 3 minutes out. Grand Impact is the favourite at 2:35.
5: He was more towards the inside. Maybe that was a slight excuse. Certainly, with only 53 on his back, he's up to it.
6: Warby's flying. Just can't get out the gates, can he? Can Daniel Moore do that today?
5: Well, if he does and he can position a little bit closer, the sectionals say that he can swamp them in the straight. There's no doubt.
6: Number six, Boom Talk, Matt Dunn, Bella Youngbury.
5: He doesn't mind it around here, and there was a glimpse of some of his better form last start. So look for him to be hitting the line.
6: Deep Respect has already gone out onto the track. He was a $240,000 yearling, bought for $15,000 online, Maxi. Can Jeff Dunn get a double with Bubba Tilly?
5: Yeah, well, they've got that money back. Look, I wouldn't think so, but I respect him in thinking he can pick up some of the minor money.
6: The Drover, Laurie Mayfield Smith, Robbie Dolan.
5: Yeah, his first up run was okay. He wasn't beaten all that far.
6: And to close off, Soverato, last seen in the Queensland Oaks. She steps out first up of 105 days for Chris Waller.
5: She ran fifth in the Queensland Oaks behind Fireball Miss. She was like the pinball in a machine up the straight. Four or five times she got bumped. She was good. Just looking at her trials, I just don't think that she's sharp enough for this.
6: Start of the quaddie, Michael Maxworthy, Green Impact, our favourite, $2.

0: 25. Looks the clear leader on paper. As simple as jump and just dictate from the front for Enna, or will there be a pest?
1: Well, no, I think that's the scenario. He didn't break that well last start at Rose Hill. He drove through and looked the winner, but Litzdomania was too strong for him late. We know, we've seen Litzdomania up here. He's a proper horse. So I thought, you know, he's back a little bit in competition here against these horses, and it's his race. He's just got to get the timing right, Anna, and go at the right time. I thought with this track firming up to a good three, they might risk him a little bit, but the money is there to say, you know, everything is spot on with this fellow, Grand Impact. So I'm with him. Kintyre has been well backed, seven down to $5.50. We wanted to see that move for him. And he's back. He showed last start that he's back in good form because he backed up a good run prior to that as well. So I reckon one of these two will win it, one from two. I've got Warby there just in case. And Boom Talk. I wanted to put Sovereado in, but I know she's been in fast-class trials, but I'm just going to wait for it.
0: Tim Ryan, the late money for Grand Impact. You would have been smiling seeing it get beat last time out of punters butted up after being defeated odds on in Sydney.
2: Yeah, it's pretty popular, around the 230 mark. Actually, we've just gone 240. That is out from 220 on opening. So just getting out a tiny bit, but it's nearly 50% the total hold. So it's our worst way and a loser. Kintyre has been a funny one in the betting. 420 second favourite on opening. Got to a high of 750 this morning. It's back to five. So it does firm up. It's second best backed runner here. Your second favourite, Sovereado. Well, it was a firmer when we opened the market on Wednesday. 10 into as short as 5, but back to 7 now. So the late market a little bit against it. And the other horse given a hope in the betting is Boom Talk. 14 on opening, $7. Pretty steady today. So Artie, I should mention too, an $8.50 chance. That is out from 7 on opening, but in from 9 this morning. So Fave again just gets out a little bit further. So the Timmy office taking this Fave on a little bit now. Grand Impact, a $2.50 chance. Further support for Kintyre. It's just gone 5 into 420, 460 on the way through. So 250 Grand Impact, 440 Kintyre. Grand Impact better backed overall, but the late money just in the last few minutes is for Kintyre.
0: Here's Mitch Menes.
3: So Kintyre is down 2.5 points. Here is the Drover coming up to the outside gate in the white and pink jacket. We're set to run. Ready, race 7. 1,400 metres. They look to stand well. Racing. Warby was out the back at the start. No speed, deep respect. Grand Impact, the first one out from Kintyre and

0: Kintyre hit the front from Space Tracker. Warby ducked back to the far side. Kintyre, look at Warby flash home. I reckon he might have got up. It's a photo finish. Warby's put in a big dive here at Kintyre. It's a photo finish. 30, the Boom Talk or Space Tracker, then Serati, Soverado, Grand Impact, Deep Respect, and the Drover. Photo.
1: Warby getting up on the rails. Kintyre was there. Warby, he's made a complete mess of a start again, but has he got up? I think he has. Or has he? Oh, it's close. What can we tell on that, Brody? Kintyre is dwarfing him at this point.
2: I'm the wrong man to ask, Maxie. I'm nervous. I need him to win.
1: Well, I think we all need him in the quaddy.
2: We're staring at this semaphore board. We're waiting for the judge.
1: We're still waiting.
2: They've come home the last 600 in 30. Well, these numbers just flying through. Everything's going up on the board. 5, 2, 3, and 6. Oh, he's got up, Warby. He's got up.
3: Narrow margin to Warby, 5, 2, 3, and 6 on the Gold Coast. Well, it's been a fantastic day out already for Chris Waller. He picked up the Group 1 Underwood Stakes at Caulfield with Birdman, and of course the 7 Stakes with Autumn Glow. Let's hear from Chris Waller.
4: Just listening to James McDonald there, Chris. I mean, we're watching thinking, what a great contest that was today. And J-Mac said, not really.
5: Yeah, well, that's how I saw it, like you saw it.
4: Yeah.
5: Darren Splindale's call was amazing. I watched it inside in the room in there. And obviously, I'm watching it on TV, but it's a bit of a delay, 4 or 5 seconds delay. And Darren sort of had me a bit concerned when they were turning behind. But, yeah, it was good to watch. And shows how versatile she is. Like, she can put herself there, she can come back, go back. She's just got a great turn of foot, and I know she's a short price favourite, but the horses in the race are still handy horses.
4: Yeah.
5: And there was a sprint on from the 500, and when it got serious, that last 100 metres, it's just good to see her just flex the muscles a little bit.
4: Did you and James talk about the possibility of leading?
5: What did we talk about? Yeah, we did. Yeah. He said, oh, we might end up in front and Nash might be there. We'll just play it as it comes.
4: Yeah.
5: So nothing sort of too serious, just keeping the nerves settled.
4: Yeah. So take us to the home turn when Flindell's 4 seconds in front of you and here comes Gringotts and Chawal.
5: He said, something wrong. There's a challenge here. They've gone in and it sort of sounded as though she hadn't broken clear. I thought she was still travelling all right. Yeah. But listening to the call, like, it was starting to get serious. And then I think it was tricking me.
4: Well, she still isn't even there in the coat, our mounting yard experts say.
5: Yeah.
4: So a month's time, what's she going to look like?
5: The spring glow.
4: Yeah.
5: She's continuing to make the right steps forward. And, I'm pretty happy with where she's at. There's a little bit of improvement to come. We haven't screwed her down yet. So, and we probably won't for 3 weeks' time.
4: Yeah.
5: 4 weeks' time. Just look after her and she can do the rest.
4: There was talk about her going to the Everest, but are you really happy now that you made the decision where to go?
5: I'm happy. I'm comfortable.
4: Yeah.
5: I don't really have second thoughts ever. Once we make a decision as a group, ownership, jockey, and my team, we run with it. So, I hope it's a great contest and something big's coming rising. Good luck to them.
4: And Aliana, you can walk away here doubly happy today. You've got the win with her, but Aliana is back.
5: Yeah, that was just as satisfying, if not more satisfying, because there was nothing wrong with her first up run. Nash got off her and said, look, she's going great. The way the race was run, I never had a chance to get into it, and all the other checks at home were good, but it's just good to see it for yourself as well. So she ran third, fourth. I think you would have said, oh, that was a good run, but for her to push that last... Ooh. That last 50, that was a really good run.
4: Great day. Well done.
5: Thanks.
3: Minute out from a start in the Group 3 Naturalism out of Caulfield, and all the chat has been around the 14 in Zahrain out of the Kieran Ma stable, who's got a strong hand in this with the 4 runners. Had 3 wins up in Ireland under Johnny Murtagh, including winning at Group 3 level over 2,000 metres. 2 winter runs in Australia for Kieran Ma, a short lead up, and then he finished 4th in the Heatherley Fresh Up in behind Kingswood. So second up, up in Trip, and the money certainly come for the 14 Zahrain. Racing.com on track. Let's join their coverage as runners load away.

0: victory, but in behind him you had River of Stars, second in a Caulfield Cup, fourth in a Melbourne Cup. Torrenzino buried back in 13th, beaten 9 in this, went to Geelong, was successful in their cup, and then ran top 5 in the Melbourne Cup as well. Tobin Brothers Naturalism Stakes, we're right on start time as we join Matt Hill.
1: Terrific night getting set for a fascinating Naturalism. Big field here of 16, so about half the field away. St. George, you can't miss that run of the grey, winning its last two. Mark Zara aboard, having to contend with the extreme outside alley here in the field of 16. Now, Zakuma goes in. Campaldino joining them with also Akita Sushi. Getting a little bit warm underneath the saddle, Akita Sushi. Zaran with the red cap goes in with Kings Valley. One smooth operator, Barclay Square and St. George are going to be the final three to load away. This race 12 months ago, taken out by Half Yours before a history-making run. Tote favourite 320 is the three, St. George. Barclay Square trotting up to the line with one smooth operator. St. George will be the last one. The Tobin Brothers Naturalism Stakes at Group 3. Mark Zara and St. George go up into barrier 16. Set to run. They stand and away. Zara ran away middle of the field and just stoked up to improve. Wooden Verney jumped quickly from Deacon, Machine Gun, Gracie, Campbell, Dino and Knight's Choice. They were followed by Zaran, who got to about seventh from Strictly Business. Whipping up around the outside, Barclay Square. Asterix is next, then Zakuma. Further back, Sulcum, Akita Sushi, St. George, one smooth operator. Well back in the field is Kings Valley and at the tail, River of Stars as they climb at the 1,400 metres. Machine Gun Gracie is the leader in the Naturalism by a length and a quarter to Campaldino second, then Knight's Choice, who's perched third outside of Deacon, and Barclay Square continues to work up the hill three deep. Wooden Verney is on the rails and they're two lengths to Strictly Business, who won't settle from Asterix, and then came Zaran in the middle of the field, a length and a half away to Sulcum and Zakuma, and then one smooth operator. Well back, St. George, Kings Valley, Akita Sushi and River of Stars at the back of the field through halfway. 1,000 metres to go. Machine Gun Gracie in front, 3/4 of a length, Campaldino. Barclay Square will sleep.

One smooth operator, Kings Valley, Akita Sushi and River of Stars last. Approaching the 600, Machine Gun Gracie in front of length, Campbell, Dino, Barkley Square. A length and a quarter, Deacon behind those, needing some room from Asterix, Knight's Choice, Wooden Verney. Further back, Tsar Ran, brought to the outside, very wide, St. George. And then came Zakuma, and back behind them, Solcombe and Strictly Business. Machine Gun Gracie left the fence around the corner, gave a run.

0: Ethan Brown pushed the button and Zahran exploded down the outside to win. Four runs in Australia have been very good, and Zahran puts itself in the picture for the Cups. 280 and 125, Ethan Brown aboard from St. George second, and then a photo finish for third, Asterix Prominent, but the favourite wins.
1: Talented horse, classy import, delivers today, favourite back is happy. Absolutely beautiful ride from Ethan Brown, one off in the three wide trail. Fleetingly looked like he might be boxed in when Zakuma and St. George came around, but he had enough horse to extricate off heels, and when he pushed the button, Amy, what a turn of foot Zahran showed today. We've seen it in the past, but we really saw it on the quicker ground today.
2: Well, he's been knocking on the door for this victory, his first victory in Australia, hasn't he? And it's a good race to do it in. He was dominant there. St. George, he was as brave as anything. Good ride by Mark Zahra. Honourable in defeat. I love how hard that horse tries. But he's always looked a talent, this horse, Hutch Zahran, and it was great to see him win this good race today.
1: It certainly was. I wonder if he just pulled up a little bit when he hit the front. Maybe Ethan Brown can tell us.
3: Ethan? Gee, this horse, he's come back in super form, that's for sure. What a win that was.
4: Yeah, he gets you excited, that's for sure. He's what you get out of bed for in the morning. But I just want to thank the owners for keeping me on. Aussie called me well before he got here and

0: take a break on Trackside. Stay with us, though. We've got plenty more to come, including our next feature out of Caulfield, which, of course, is the Sir Rupert Clarke Stakes.
1: Seeples, 50 metres to go from Miss Rumbini. Seeples! Craig Williams owns this race. He's won it 8 times.
2: Craig Williams has won 8 of the past 21 Rupert Clarkes. He is without peer here, and he's collected the Group 1 double. As for the first time in 8 years, the Underwood and the Rupert Clarke have found themselves on the same billing.
3: Purin Kanto, the gift that keeps on giving. Purin Kanto's 2026 yearling sale average, $201,000 for 32 yearlings sold over the 4 major sales. Leading New Zealand-based sire at Sydney Easter with an average of $451,000 New Zealand dollars. Winner of the 2024-25 Centane Stallion Award for worldwide earnings. Currently 5th on the Australian Premiership.
4: Gringotts burst to the front from Fivier, and Gringotts goes back to back in the big dance.
3: Only sire in Australian Top 20 Premiership with a runner to winner ratio of over 50%.
1: Fivier over the top has dropped from the sky to win from Seas Bulletproof.
3: Pur and Kanto, standing at Little Avondale.
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4: Briasa moved down the centre of the track to hit the lead. Jolly Star's making a race of it. It's Briasa and Jolly Star fighting it out. Jolly Star goes to Briasa. Oh, she's covered so much ground. She's different class, Jolly Star. Won the shorts by a length and a quarter, Briasa.
6: Boy, oh boy, what a comprehensive performance. That's why she's already in the Everest for the Wallace slot. James McDonald said this morning, she is flying. Wide, no cover the whole way. She's just launched on that hot speed, and that is an amazing win.
0: Going from one star mare in Sydney to another Autumn Glow into Jolie Star. Of course, she's looking for back-to-back wins in the shorts, the 5-time Group 1 winner. We haven't seen her since she stepped out at Royal Ascot, finishing 3rd in the Queen Elizabeth Jubilee. The stable have said this is a bit of a crossroads for her. She'd need to show up today to push forward to perhaps an Everest. Otherwise, she may head to the paddock after a busy 12 months. Headwall has come up the favourite in the shorts. He's at the $3 quote. He had 12 months off prior to his Concord run back on the 5th of December, and he was eye-catching into second. Headwall typically has a good second up record. It's just whether off the long break he can put his hand up second up after such a bold race fresh. Jolly Star has had her support though. $4 20. Let's join the team. Sky Thoroughbred Central as runners are making their way into the mounting yard 10 minutes out from a start.
7: Brought him on and matured him. So in terms of his manners, they're spot on now. He's nowhere near wound up. He's got his grand final, obviously, in a month, but he's certainly here to run well, and I'm not doubting his fitness coming into this.
8: All right, here's our first look at Jolly Star. There's James McDonald with Henry Plumtree from Cambridge Stud. Jolly Star, the first look at her since she's returned from Royal Ascot and her 3rd in the Queen Elizabeth II Jubilee behind Almirac. James McDonald and Chris Waller.
9: Yeah, well, 3 months since that race at Royal Ascot. She's had her 2 trials. She's a class mare. She's won from 1,100 to a mile. She's adaptable. And the thing that stands out the most is her fresh form. She's just lethal fresh. Well, she was 1,200 maybe, and she needs a back to follow. If a few little things have to go right, we know she's good enough, and we know she flies fresh.
7: I was looking forward to seeing how well she'd come back from that trip overseas, and she just looks like she's just handled the trip away so well. She's had that little bit of a break. She's actually looking really, really well. So she, again, she's not wound up. Her grand final's not yet. She doesn't need to prove a point today, but she's going to run a solid race.
8: Here's Headwall. He's on the cusp of getting a slot. Zach Lloyd and Matthew Smith. It depends on today.
9: A lot of work's gone into him, I can tell you that. And you may just see, oh, one run back in a year, but he's done a lot of groundwork, this horse. He's primed to run well. Hard to miss his first up run against, tempted there. And look, he's out to prove a point here and secure his own slot.
7: Absolutely he is. He was tuned up, ready to go first up, knowing that he was a little bit

0: Ring Rusty had had a little bit of time off, or fair amount of time off the scene. I just, looking at him, he doesn't look like he's dropped off. He still looks bright. I wasn't sure if he'd be a little bit too lackluster and whatnot second up. I thought the first up run might have taken a bit out of him, but he still looks, he's got that spark in him. He's got a spring in his step. So I think he's come through that first up run brilliantly.
1: Here's the West Aussie Joker's Grin. We finally get to see him at the races today. Adam Hieronymus on for Chris Waller, new trainer.
2: Yeah, he's been a patient wait. I think he's only over here because they thought he was he's an Everest horse. So two very nice trials. I've been waiting for him to get to the races, and here he is. He's a dark horse. He's a real dark horse for mine. I think he's worth a spec just in case he brings that, you know, that quokka form over here first up today.
0: Big boy, Duff. I didn't know what to expect from him. I had not seen him before in the flesh, but wow. Looks great. They've definitely, I know he's had a long time off, but they've definitely poured the work in. I know he's had issues and whatnot, but he's absolutely glowing. He's all dappled up. He's certainly here to run a cheeky little race here. So if you like him, Duff, I'm going to give you the tick.
1: Marzu, Rachel King and Joe Pride is already out on the track.
2: Yeah, the cranky old man. They have to drag him out there without the rider, and then he doesn't want to go to the barrier.
1: Well, he's going backwards now.
2: That's just him. Rachel seems to know how to handle him. He wants to be cranky with everyone these days. But once he gets to the barrier, he flies. Well, he wants to even kick the poor little pony. But that's just him.
0: You have to sit back and laugh. His barrier trial, I think it was his first barrier trial back. He backed back all the way from the gap, and he ended up going to the gates backwards. So they might have to turn him around and take him the other way. That's just him. He can't do anything. You just have to let him do his thing. But it gives us all a bit of a laugh. He's an exceptional horse. He looks pretty good. He's just a cranky. He's a cranky old man, isn't he? Look at him.
1: All right.
2: Hope they get him because he's a very
3: pretty close to a good track. One of the barrier attendants has got one of your hats on there, Terry. There is Terry McAuliffe merchandise everywhere around the course today, and no doubt that barrier attendant would be really happy with that hat. Here's race seven.
4: Ready. Gates are back. We're racing. Theodore missed it by two lengths there at the start. And winning all round came out fast, looking for the lead. Flying Brandt is going up. And Hamner Springs is shooting right around the outside to try and take up a lead position. So Hamner Springs now takes it up. Flying Brandt outside of winning all round. And two lengths away to No Man's Land, racing in the red jacket in fourth. The one-time favourite Regal Ripper is fifth, the inside. Somewhere soon, the favourite settles down in fourth last from Pisidian. D'Amico and Theodore is last of all. So Hamner Springs led. There's 950 metres to travel. Second placing outside the speed is Flying Brandt. And winning all round is curled up behind them third. No Man's Land is fourth, the outside, as they sweep off the back straight now. Two lengths away to Somewhere Soon. Favourite back in fifth, one off the rail. On its inside is Regal Ripper. Then came H. D'Amico, Pisidian, and Theodore last, about eight lengths off the speed. Hamner Springs approaching the bend here. Flying Brandt's a long neck away second. No Man's Land's about to peel and run. Winning all round the inside. Then came Somewhere Soon. Regal Ripper and H. D'Amico and Pisidian head the others. 400 metres to run now. And Flying Brandt is laying it down to Hamner Springs now. And they sprint a length and a half then. On in third, No Man's Land. Somewhere Soon is trying to chime in. Flying Brandt gets ahead in front here of Hamner Springs. Somewhere Soon's a danger though. She's a big, big danger. Somewhere Soon went up and went straight past the leading pair. She looks home. Somewhere Soon racing clear from No Man's Land, and Somewhere Soon wins. No Man's Land second, now winning all round, possibly third. Regal Ripper, Flying Brandt are both close up, fourth, fifth. Then came Pisidian, H. D'Amico, Theodore amongst the tail enders. Somewhere Soon.
5: Yeah, our trainer Andrew Glewis there with some of the happy connections, and this will be a pretty special win.
6: Somewhere Soon takes eight, race number seven at Morfettville. Lowers runner-up fresh up, second up, and straight into the winner's stall for Andrew Glewis and Jason Holder. We're heading straight back to Ramwick, though, for our build-up into the shorts, picking up where we left off with Spicy Martini.
1: Martini is down here. Toby Edmonds is trying to sneak into this Everest. She's a Stradbroke winner. Stradbroke form's good, Ronnie. Taylor Marshall sticks with her.
2: Yeah, just don't underrate her. She's just an incredible mare. This great winning strike rate. Every time she wins, she's 20, 40s, 100s, I don't know. She just beats the market every time. So I'm not saying no to her.
0: No, not at all. She's here to make a statement, I feel.

0: The team are very bullish. Taylor was very bullish about her chances. I know Toby is. She comes to hand quite quickly. She's got the fitness on her side. She looks great. She's come from Queensland, so I expected her to look the part, and that she does.
1: Okay, here's the rest. Grafter Burners, Jason Collett, Kelly Schweder.
2: He's one trial leading into this. He's a little forgotten in his own right. 1.6 lengths behind Tempted and Devil's Night, first up last preparation. And there were some good horses behind him that day. So he's proven that he can compete with this sort of field.
0: Yeah, lovely, bold-looking individual. He's always been a great looker from the yard. Just hope he's on his best behaviour at the gates.
1: King's Secret, Andrew Atkins, Joe Pride.
2: Underdone first up and loved his run, really loved it. He might develop into a very good horse and win a big race this spring. So don't disrespect his upside. He's got more than most here.
0: Absolutely, he does. He still isn't there yet. He looks a little bit better, still not 100.

0: A massive odds to Reshmel, Koop, Schiller and O'Halloran.
1: Yeah, a few lengths off the pace in the concourse, in the Concord. So, look, it's just all a bit too touch too soon for him at this level, I think.
2: Love what he did late in the piece. He looked good there. He looks good again today.
0: Brave one, Gibbons on for Hawks.
1: Yep, one trial win leading into this. Look, sharp the trial, but a big ask from the draw first up against this opposition.
2: I'd prefer to see him over a little bit further.
0: Flying for fun, Molly Fitzgerald on for Bryce Hayes.
1: Well, she's one that can ambush late, and an 1,100-metre specialist is in her favour, so she's 150 to 1 chance that might just do something late here.
2: She looked better than her odds suggest. I thought she looked fit forward, ready to go. She might be a sneaky one.
0: Okay, Corey, who wins the shorts?
3: I think Headward. I thought his run was absolutely outstanding the other day. He got strung up in behind him, and there's no Tempted in today's run, but I thought he was pulling ground off Tempted through the line. Maybe Chad Schofield, he's Tempted up right on the line, but I thought he was unlucky, so I think he gets it today.
0: Best of the yard, Shani.
2: Yeah, I'm backing up with Headwall again. I was keen on him first up. I wanted to see a bright horse, and that's exactly what I saw there second up here in the yard today. And I will say, Joker's Grin, he caught my eye. Let's keep an eye on him.
0: Okay, final word to the jockey, Zach Lloyd on Headwall.
4: Zachary, super unlucky this horse last time, man. Well, I thought he was anyway. Like, he ripped through the line really strong. What do you make of today's race?
5: Oh, to be fair, it's a very similar setup, and I don't really want the same result. So we tried to change a couple of things up so we don't get the same result, and hopefully we can win. But just want to execute with him, get the jump right.
4: Yeah. Have you had a chance to sit on him through the week?
5: No. Yeah, Matt doesn't do much with him between races. He flies fresh. He's a very good sprinter, and hopefully you can show that today.
4: Best of luck.
5: Thanks, Corey.
1: I am 4-2-3-1. I'm going to have a little gamble of this ex-West Australian will do something here. Joker's Grin, he's been trialling well. Looks like they've got him ready to run a race. He's in a good frame of mind there with his ears pricked. Happy to be back at the races, and I'll lean his way. Jolie Star, great fresh mare. Plenty of confidence about Headwall and Ninja to run on hard late. But I'm 4-2-3-1, Tim.
6: Best betting race of the day, the shorts. There's been some good moves. Headwall, 290 into 270 this morning. He's got a bit soft late. Got back out to 340. I thought for a minute he wasn't going to run favourite there, but he's just trimmed back up again, back into 320. He doesn't hold as much money as Jolly Star, who we had a go laying her this morning. We got her from 360 out to 440. We don't like

solid, 460 out to 5. He's back into 440. He's been around that 420, 440 mark all day. The horse we do like to keep safe is the one on your screen, Joker's Grin. $8 I put up on Wednesday with a 12 at 9 a.m. this morning. He is very firm. 12 into 850 today. We're going to send him around a big winner for us because we're laying the top three. He's the one we just want to keep that little bit safe. Outside of

0: Final check up the top here. Still 320 head wall. Jolly Star 370 holds slightly more. We're happy to let the punters on there. And Ninja 440 Joker's Grin, a firmer today, 12 into 850. But great betting race. This holds more than the seven stakes the previous race. Plenty of options here for punters.
1: It'd be a good story here if King's Secret happened to win. Joe Pride would win this race with two sets of siblings. A Ball of Muscle and Terra Vista won this race, brothers. And Private Eye has won this race in the past, and this is Private Eye's brother.
2: Yeah, that's
1: so
2: right.
1: That would be an amazing feat. And how the landscape's changed, Corey. You won this race on Terra Vista. It was just another sprint race. Now it is just this million-dollar important lead-up to the Everest.
2: I was just saying to you as we walked out, the landscape of the racing has changed so much, especially this time of year. You used to feel a little bit left out if you weren't sort of heading to Melbourne at this time of year, but now Sydney racing's just so strong and everyone wants to stay put.
1: Here's Jolly Star back from Royal Ascot, attempting to run in another Everest. Her journey starts right now. And a couple of the roughies coming up, flying for fun, and another one of the Queenslanders, Grafter Burners. Queensland represented by Grafter Burners and Spicy Martini here. We're all set for the shorts.
3: Load is on. Gates are back there, off and racing, and Jolly Star jumped out with them. There's a good line out. Marzu and Mal Coop, they're the two vying for the lead early. Grafter Burners, Spicy Martini, flying for fun. Jolly Star out deep, then King Secret, Brave One. Headwall taken back in the field together with Ninja. Joker's Grin gets well back in the field now. So Marzu, it was difficult to get to the gates. He leads the way by two on Mal Coop and Brave One. Jolly Star without cover goes to fourth out wide, then King Secret, Grafter Burners. Headwall easing to a three wide spot, putting Ninja four out as they come around the turn. Marzu two in front to Mal Coop, followed then by getting to the outside is Jolly Star, Spicy Martini, King Secret. Headwall still six off the lead. Mal Coop raising an effort, going after Marzu, then King Secret, Spicy Martini, Jolly Star, and Headwall is starting to unwind. Ninja right down the outside. Marzu still shows the way. King Secret coming through the middle. It's Marzu taking out the shorts. Marzu by a half length. Either King Secret or Jolly Star for the miners. Spicy Martini fought on. Then came Flying for Fun, Grafter Burners, Joker's Grin, Mal Coop. Headwall couldn't pick them up, nor Ninja. And Brave One was one of the last ones to finish.
1: Marzu has turned back the clock. He was so cranky and angry going to the gates. It was like an old man trying to turn soup back at a deli. And here he is, as an eight-year-old, he's going to...
4: Yeah, Marzu straight to the front, and he's been able to deliver interesting images with him heading to the start, but Marzu doing Marzu things, and he picks up the win just ahead of Jolly Star, who had a tough run sitting deep throughout the run, so a merit in her run. 5, 2, 9, and 6 was how they crossed the line in the shorts. We are going to head to Caulfield though, because runners are making their way into the mounting yard for the second of their Group 1s, the Sir Rupert Clark Stakes. Of course, our next live race is on the Gold Coast. We'll take the opportunity to have a look at runners in the mounting yard before we head there.
5: First run in 1951, the Sportsbet Sir Rupert Clark Stakes, 1400-metre handicap. Three of the top four from last year are back in Seeples, Ferosi and Angel Capital. Our top weight, though, is horse one, Tom Kitten. 7 kilos above the minimum is top weight since 2000. Testarossa 2000. Jungle Cat and Behemoth were 6 above the minimum when winning in recent years.
6: Yeah, it's a tall order, isn't it? With the weight, we know he's got the clasp, he's got 59 kilos. I don't think he can carry that and win, but being as good as he is, I'm sure he won't be far away.
7: I think the horse is very bright and well. He's got a really lovely, healthy, glossy eye to him. I just feel like he's still a runaway.
5: Horse 2 is Evaporate. Lindsay Park having success in the mid-2000s with Barely a Moment and Rewire. He's having his 10th Group 1 start.
7: Sorry about the back.
5: 4 placings thus far. Blake Shin was also placed in this race aboard IME in a November edition in 2023.
6: He's a talented horse and good to see him on the back in the winner's enclosure at Sandown last start when an even money favourite. Definitely a tougher assignment here. But I don't think he's poorly weighted with 56.5. He's just going to need some luck from that wide draw if he finds it. he could certainly make his presence felt.
7: He looks absolutely spot on, this horse. He's even tightened up from that most recent win. His coat's brightened up as well. It's a really good parade.
5: Come back to last year's winner in Seeples and check out four.

0: War Machine, the Stradbroke winner last year. That was his most recent 1,400 metre start. He was 11th in this race in 2024. Damien Lane, it was his first Group 1 success in this aboard Trust in August 12 years ago.
1: Pleasing enough first up. He will strip fit. He'll be better suited, one would imagine, up to 1,400. Let's not forget he's won 4 or 5 over the trip. So he'll be out the back giving them a start. Need a bit of luck in running at a key stage.
2: He's trending in the right direction, this horse. His coat's starting to come through beautifully. He's going to be at his peak next start.
0: 5 is Angel Capital. Damien Lane rode him last year when he was 4th with 53.5 kilos as a $2.90 favourite from Barrier 12. Ben Malham, 2nd on Dissident in this race in 2014, has been the most successful jockey aboard this galloper in his career so far, but he didn't have conditions to suit in the Memsie.
1: No, he doesn't like any sort of cushion the track. First up run I thought was pretty good in the Missile, that said. So he's an interesting run here. Should have won last year. He'll need luck in running. It's his turn, and he's got a bit more weight than what he had last year, of course, but more than capable.
2: He always looks good, this horse. I just can't trust him. I think he needs to do it.
0: 6 is Lady Shenandoah. Craig Williams chasing a record 9th victory in the race. 3 of those successes have been on mares. Her sole Melbourne run was 51 weeks ago when 4th in the Manicato at the Valley as a $2.35 favourite.
1: Yeah, she's got form around the elite level gallopers in Australia. There's no question. Hasn't won in a while, but she's been tackling all the big races as well. So looks a good opportunity for her. Gate 1 could be great. Could be not so good, depending on the ride that none other than Craig Williams, who's won this race 8 times, has to give her. So if he gets the brakes at the right time, she's certainly good enough.
2: She's quite fresh when she first came into the yard. She's obviously feeling very well. She's relaxing quite nicely now. Her presentation's very good.
0: 7 is Warnie. Kieran Maher looking to win this race 10 years after breaking through with Bon Orum. He won a midweek edition of the Chautauqua. That was off the back of an eye-catching performance in the Regal Roller.
1: Yeah, what's interesting, I think, is just the sort of slightly shorter gap between runs that they've had as a consequence of those two races being put back from the intended date that they were run, of course, with the inclement weather that we had. But Warnie's a great horse on his day. Brilliant turn of foot. I love the win in the Chautauqua. Yes, it's a step up, but he gets 55 kilos, an economical run, and if he can get the brakes at the right time, and I'll say it a few times in this race, he could easily win it.
2: He's definitely at his peak, this horse, 3rd run in today. I think he looks as good as what I did when I saw him at Sandown when they were called off.
0: 8 Ferosi, 3rd last year with 50.
3: We'll jump out of the mounting yard momentarily at Caulfield and head back to the Gold Coast. Race 8, benchmark 78, 1,400 metres. Metaphorically is the current favourite. Second up into this was a winner fresh up at Ipswich. Detrimental's the other one that's in the market. Was runner-up to Precise Star last start, who's come out and franked that form a little bit earlier in the day, winning 5 from 5 this preparation. Runners loading away. This is race number 8 on the Gold Coast. Michael Maxworthy is with the 6 here, 6, 4, 1 and 8.
4: Not a lot of support outside that. Maybe Bingai, 13 into 9.50, probably best backed of those longer runners. But no, very strong support late. Better metaphorically, Barrier 1 does look to get the right run.
5: Detrimental is the last horse to load in just as in a circle, and they'll put it in the gates. Benjamin Osman, the late rider alterations with Jai Williams, not here today.
6: Metaphorically drawn the inside gate. Racing now to a pretty level dispatch out. Metaphorically off the inside, Bounce Best showing speed, Moon and Quartz, and they pair off together. Clear of Hopper into third. Detrimental sliding forward but wide at the moment. Bing Eyes just off those.

0: E-Zone on the rail with Chief in Charge Rubology, and going back to last is Lou Pine. Moon and Quartz wanted the front and finds it now. 800 metres left to run. Leads by 3 parts of a length. Detrimental in second, and Metaphorically is going to take the trail in third, in a good spot too, of a decent tempo in front. Just off those in fourth, and the white cap is Hopper. Then El Defito fifth the rail. Bing Eye next. To length away, Absolute Sunshine. Re-Zone the rail. Chief in Charge trying to take off from the back, 3 wide prior to the bend. Rubology and last is Lupine. Around the corner, Moon and Quartz in front, passing the 400. Leads by a length to Detrimental. Circling out deep as Hopper. And behind those, getting the split now, Metaphorically. Metaphorically after Moon and Quartz, now Hopper there. El Defito runs on. Absolute Sunshine very late. Metaphorically in front, 100 metres left to run. Moon and Quartz trying to rally back at El Defito. Metaphorically's just in front, close home, won it. Metaphorically beat Moon and Quartz and El Defito. Absolute Sunshine, I think, fourth. Lupine did its best work late, not far away, Hopper. Rubology, Detrimental, Chief in Charge, Big Eye, and one of the last ones to clock in was Re-Zone.
1: Billy Youngbury having another armchair ride there. She had to literally sit and steer, let that little horse do the rest. Metaphorically, Billy Youngbury and Jeff Dunn. Jeff.
2: Favourite delivers on the Gold Coast. Race number 8 taken out by the 4, Metaphorically. So favourite punters certainly pleased with the result there at the Gold Coast. Back to Caulfield though, we'll pick runners up in the mounting yard. The next runner we take a look at is the 10, Planet Red.
3: In all likelihood, using the Rupert Clark to get ready for the Turak, the first of them, the 10, Planet Red.
4: Disappointing for mine behind Bayvacht, and found a nice spot in the race. So he's going to need to improve a lot off the back of that. But some of his form in previous campaigns will be good enough to certainly win this event with 53.5 kilos.
5: He's toned right up this horse. I think he's really improved significantly from that first up run. I think that he's in pretty good shape.
3: 11, Sabage, to be ridden by Jamie Mellum.
4: Never in the race behind Bayvacht, nor many were in the Memsie. That's the problem. But look, it was a pleasing enough run. He's certainly better than what we saw there. Just not sure if he's looking for further even now.
5: Presents pretty well, this horse. He's dappled up and looking well. He's nice and bright within himself. Fitness is no problem. So if he can

0: in the Wilson up in at Eagle Farm. Want to see him bounce back.
1: He looks good, this horse. I was watching him out the back and he was actually really calm. I was happy to see it. I thought the workload might have been increased. He has been high energy on every other occasion that I've seen him. Starting to get wound up now, but presentation of the horse is excellent.
2: Seventh in the Stradbroke at his last start. 13 Regal Award. Back to the scene of his 7.5 length win on Caulfield Social Day last

0: much sterner test today.
1: He's lovely and alert, this horse. Fitness doesn't look too far off the mark either.
2: Through the Regal Roller, Chautauqua, and with 52 kilos, 15 Persian Spirit profiles in a similar fashion to Santa Ana Lane winning this race 9 years ago.
0: Great run first up. Just okay last time out. Raced in patches for mine. Perhaps the better ground could see some improvement.
1: He's still improving, this horse, still carrying a bit of condition, and his coat's still got a fair way to go, but it's made steady improvement with each run that I've seen from him this prep.
2: 16 Recon backs up from last week's Bobby Lewis.
0: Disappointing there. Maybe back around a bend will help. His best form reads well.
1: Yeah, looks really good, this horse. He always does, though, so fingers crossed that he can just get a bit more luck than what he's used to getting.
3: There's a look at the contenders for the 2026 Sir Rupert Clark Stakes at Group 1 level. Lady Shenandoah is our favourite. Craig Williams in the saddle. He's won the last two editions of the Sir Rupert Clark aboard Seeples and Kimochi, and he's won 8 in total, more than any other jockey. So Chris Waller's certainly got the right man in the saddle. Let's rejoin the racing.com team 30 seconds out from a start.
0: Fast, but clearly racing on a very fast track. The last couple of races they've edged away from the inside. I'm not sure it's because they're going a little bit quicker, and the way the races are unfolding, they're out to sort of sweep out a bit wider. There's never really been, I think, an issue sort of in to out. It was probably up on pace early in the day, but if they do go quicker,

0: Half the field to get set. Now Evaporate waits its turn. Sabage is the next one loading. Sabage, a $20 chance. So they continue to load away. The toppy goes up rideless. Tom Kitten. Here's Von Hawk about to load in. Evaporate, Angel Capital, Feroce, War Machine and Yellow Jersey are going to be the five still to load. Von Hawk goes in. Angel Capital about to come along. It's today the day for Angel Capital. The horse has got the ability, needs everything to go its way in such a sizable field at 1,400 metres, but it has the talent. Angel Capital goes in, Yellow Jersey loads for Roche to come along with Evaporate, who's drawn wide, and War Machine the final one. Tote favourite at $3 is Lady Shenandoah. So getting organised quickly. Feroce the next one along to a middle alley. And that will leave War Machine. To Sir Rupert Clark. War Machine comes up to the outside with Damien Lane. He'll have to weave his magic from there. They're set for the Group 1. Set now. Gates crash and they're racing in the Sir Rupert Clark. Lady Shenandoah from one began really well with Regal Award and they match motors in the early strides. Feroce's up there with also Evaporate, Sepals and Sun God got to about sixth. Further back is Yellow Jersey, who's deep. Then came Angel Capital, Warnie the Fence. Then Von Hawk, Recon, Persian Spirit, Planet Red, War Machine, Tom Kitten, and at the tail of the field, Sabage. Regal Award the leader, 900 metres to go. Swings to the side of the course for Lockie Nindorf, three quarters of a length in front from Evaporate. Two further back is Sepals, third outside of Lady Shenandoah. Then came Feroce, Sun God, a length and a quarter, Yellow Jersey. Then came Warnie, Angel Capital, Recon, Von Hawk, Persian Spirit, War Machine, Tom Kitten. Towards the end, Planet Red and Sabage is at the tail of the field. Regal Award, 500 metres to go. Led Evaporate by a length and a quarter and kept them moving. A length and a half, Sepals, last year's winner. Then Lady Shenandoah on the fence from Sun God, Feroce, Angel Capital, hook wide from Warnie, Von Hawk, Yellow Jersey, Recon behind them, then War Machine. Regal Award straightens 250 out. A run for Lady Shenandoah up on the inside. Sepals battles on, and behind them, Angel Capital right down the outer. Regal Award approaching the 100. Sepals and Angel Capital the outside. The Enigma himself, Angel Capital, takes the lead and wins from Sepals. Regal Award, Lady Shenandoah. Feroce next. Then came Warnie. Back behind them, Von Hawk, Sun God, Tom Kitten, Evaporate, Recon, Persian Spirit, Sabage, Planet Red, War Machine and Yellow Jersey at the tail of the field. Today, he's delivered. Angel Capital at 7:20 and 2:05 with Ben Malam aboard. We knew he had the talent and finally a Group 1 success has gone his way over Sepals and a photo for third.
1: Wow, what a day for Ben Malaman and Saddle, and what a day for you along with this horse, Angel Capital, who had been promising so much, so frustrating for punters as well. Well supported today, it has to be said, in the market, Angel Capital. Luckless last year, beautiful ride today off a solid tempo. He delivered right down the middle part of the track and proved too good. So he's put it to bed now. He's got the Group 1 to his name, Amy, and I suppose now we can say he deserved it.
2: Well, he does. I see it. Do we believe it? He's always had the potential, Hutch, but potential doesn't win races. Performances do. But guess what? He's put his hand up. He's got it done. No excuses today. He's got that Group 1 next to him name, which is well deserved.
1: He's beaten last year's winner. What a performance from Sepals. Fresh up. Had a lovely run in transit. Regal Award was handy. The rest of them were all on pace. I think there's a lot of merit to this win. Angel Capital's come off midfield and really lengthened beautifully. But well done to Chris Wall and the team. Third run of the campaign. Really a beautifully delivered ride as well from Ben Malam. He's had a lot to do with this horse from day one back in the days when it was Clint McDonald. So this victory, I'd imagine, will mean a lot to him as
2: well. It will. You're absolutely spot on. And haven't they run some time here, Hutchie, too? 121.29. We've got a double check on the decimal points here, but that just about equals the track record here, if not breaks it. So huge performance by Angel Capital and well handled by Ben Malam. Like you said, nobody knows this horse better than what he does through every stage of his career. So I'm sure that that's a very satisfying victory for both Ben, Chris swallow the whole team and especially Yulong.
1: Yeah, he got the ground he wanted today. Anyway, he's about to have a chat with Gabby. He's pretty happy to be chatting again following a Group 1.
2: What a special win, Ben, today.

0: Today is the day for this guy. How good was that?
1: Yeah, finally. This horse has sort of praised his ability from day dot. I just knew today, like, it's the first time he's been in a suitable race where I just thought everything would go to plan and right conditions. Then we got here this morning, they cut the track in half on us. He needs all the track he can get. Wasn't too happy about that, but we found a race with good speed. He got into a good rhythm, and obviously Chris is a master at setting these horses for these races. And he looked a picture in the yard when I got on him. He had a little pig root going out on the track, and then he just rolled to the barriers beautifully in the zone. Steve Banana rides him a lot of work down here and does a great job on him. The ability's never been the question with him. He's a very good colt, as you've seen there today, but he's just so big and he's such a brute, and yeah, he's not an easy horse to ride, but when things go his way, you've seen what he can do.
0: You've been along for the ride from day one to come here to do that, and you've got to be proud of him in a way, don't you? He's not the easiest horse to manage.
1: Yeah, no, and he's always been like it, so he's just not the... He just needs to chill out a little bit, which he's come a long way. But he's raced against the best company all the time, and he's stiff not to have won a Group 1 up until now. As I said, the ability's there with him. When things go his way, he's a very, very good horse.
0: He deserves it. You deserve it. Well done, Ben, on the two Group 1s today.
1: Thank you. Thanks a lot.
2: Hello, Marnes. We just heard there Ben Malham knows him so well. You get to deal with him every time he's down in Melbourne, and he's done it.
3: Yeah, so happy and relieved, and congratulations to Chris and Connections. Yeah, big relief, and I'm sure they'll be stoked after this win.
2: We heard from Ben. We know he's quirky, but it sounds like you guys have all got a special relationship, so he can go with anyone as well in the yard.
3: Yeah, for sure. He's a really nice horse. Yeah, he's great to work with, I think. We all enjoy working with him.

0: Very much.
1: Well, the Sir Rupert Clarke Stakes saludes Chris Waller no more. Angel Capital also is now at last a Group 1 winner. Darren Biedman, congratulations. It's been a mighty afternoon for the team. Relief is the story out of your strapper's mouth. What is it from you?
2: Yeah, exactly all that. I'm sure Chris and the Yulong team and Mr. Zhang, you know, he's invested heavily in Australia and...

0: The way the race was set up, they went strong pace up front. He was able to get into the outside, go through his gears, and lovely ride by Benny, and a wonderful effort by the team here in Melbourne, Lizzie and all the gang.
1: Sable has an amazing depth of talent in its ranks, but it gets to work with the creme de la creme of jockeys in our country. How vital is the partnership with Ben Mallum been to figure out the new codes to this guy?
0: Yeah, no, Benny, he rode him early days, and whenever he had the opportunity to ride him, he has, and he showed a lot of confidence and faith in the horse, and there wouldn't be too many jockeys that would be able to have the key to unlock the gift that he's got, the horse. And Benny's riding probably in career best form, and he looks strong and fit, and it's a good round performance all round.
1: As a grader of the saddle yourself, what do you see in Ben's arsenal that makes him the hand in glove fit for Angel Capital?
0: Look, he's a very good horseman, and he's strong. Like, you need a strong rider on this horse to not manhandle him, but get him to work with you. And as you know, we said, you've just got to ride the horse, not the race. And that way, the cards will fall your way.
1: Darren, congratulations. Great to see Angel Capital, the Group 1 winner.
0: Good, thanks, Nigel.
2: He's been so unlucky in a number of Group 1 outings, has Angel Capital. A terrific result for Connections and particularly Yulong. We're going to take a break on trackside now before we begin to wrap up Metrotrollen racing from across the ditch. But without a doubt, the day at Caulfield has belonged to Chris Waller.
3: Two new messages.
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2: We're off to Eagle Farm. We are up to race number 8, the final race on the program out of the Brisbane Racing Club this afternoon, and short price favourite to end the day here with the 11 in Olivoni for Chris and Corey Muntz. Mutton Harley in the saddle, as you can see, $4.60 into $1.75. Chris Waller's got one going around here in Vanessa at $4.50. Sienna Grimmer in the saddle. She's made the trip up to Queensland to ride the team this afternoon. She's already had success on the card. Ben Thompson doesn't have a ride in the last, but it's certainly been his day in the saddle. He's won 4 of the 8. Tony Golan's picked up a couple of wins too. So all in all, a great day for Queensland's leading rider in Ben Thompson. Looks like the last one's getting set to load away, and it is the favourite, just backed away from the barrier. So it's going to require a little bit of help to lure it into the gates. But short price favourite here to close the day at Eagle Farm, race number 8.
13: To encourage it forward. That's working at the moment. Olivoni goes in. All set. Ready to break. Red light on. Racing Brisbane. Good line out. Looking for the favourite, Olivoni. There it is, spearing up out wide, showing speed, Sun Sister. Life After Love, Idle On By, Not Far Away, and Cypher Text going right through along the inside. Vanessa, clearly beaten for speed, drifts right back with Don't Tell Your Father. They're joint tail enders. Down

0: then Cypher, Tech, Sun Sister, and Idle On By. It's Olivoni in front. Life After Love is trying harder. Idle On By is going better than it now. Vanessa down the outside. Olivoni in front. Not a lot of gas in the tank. Idle On By, and here comes Vanessa. Olivoni needs the post. Vanessa is flying on the outside and gallop. Vanessa beat Olivoni and Idle On By. Then Life After Love, Cypher Tech, and Gaps to Don't Tell Your Father, and Sun Sister.
1: Numbers required at Eagle Farm, 1, 11, 5 and 8. Vanessa successful, Chris Waller and Sienna Grimmer. 5-year-old Mia Bai Tu Dan Hot picking up her second win of her career. Another quick break on the channel. Stay with us. Still plenty of racing to come from across the ditch on your big Saturday.
2: The Oak Stud in Cambridge presents champion first and second season sire, US Navy Flag.
3: 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And US Navy Flag it is who leads from Mendelssohn. US Navy Flag.
2: Already sire of 20 black type horses with 7 group or stakes winners from his first 4 crops, including Group 3 Eulogy Stakes winner, War Princess.
4: War Princess in front, she's all heart. War Princess takes the eulogy.
2: US Navy Flag, standing at the Oak Stud.
5: Foxes Claims Classic in the run to the line, and it's up for the Foxes.
6: But the Foxes in front. The Foxes digging deep here for Oisin Murphy, and the Foxes just hangs on to with a Dante.
5: And the Foxes comes out thick, half the pair of them, and the Foxes win.

0: We head to Morfettville now for their penultimate. It is race number 8 on their card, and it's over the 1400 metres for the fillies and mares, benchmark 0-64. Check it, Astuta is the current favourite for Philip and Tommy Stokes. Noel Callow in the saddle. Third up this preparation, up in distance, did hit the line pretty strongly last start. Stolen Kiss is our hot runner, 46 is into 12, so there's certainly been some money for the three in Stolen Kiss. John Kelton has got the favourite on top, though his number's 9, 2, 6 and 8 is. We join the team at racing.com.
1: 1400 would be as far as she would want. Most of her winning form is over around about 1200, but she's got an each way chance, mainly because this race is so moderate.
2: And what are your numbers, John?
1: I went 9, 2, 6 and 8, a race I haven't got a huge amount of confidence in, but I think Chica Astuta is theoretically the best horse in the race. Does need a bit of luck also from the gate and has to improve somewhat on those wet track runs. Horse 2, Bulkunda Dawn, I reckon she'll run a really good race, look well in the yard. Stable's going well, and she ran really well first up. 6 and 8, Chilcars and Trantoro have got each way chances.
2: So John is 9, 2, 6, 8. Tim Edwards is 9, 6, 2 and 1. Here is Timothy.
3: She's first up. She's kept safe. Now Bulkunda Dawn goes in next. And Exalted Kate now will complete the lineup, and they'll be ready to run. So we're all in. Chica Astuta, the short price favourite. The red light's on. We're set to see some action here. Race 8. Gates are back. We're racing. Chilcars jumped okay off the inside. We'll settle midfield. No speed will come to Dawn. And Diversity is going to get a very easy lead. And carves down to lead by 2 to Trantoro. Chica Astuta's on the way forward out wide. Stolen Kiss back in fourth from Exalted Kate and Fiorente Rules in the blue and black jacket about midfield. Chilcars is on the rail from Luna Shot. Now Bulkunda Dawn is now taking off 3 deep. And Pawani is about a length away at the rear. Leader down the back, Diversity. He's getting a fairly cheap lead and sprinted clear to lead by 2. Second, Chica Astuta. Stolen Kiss third. And Bulkunda Dawn has gone from last to move up now 3 deep and move to third. Back in about 5th placing, Trantoro, Exalted Kate and Chilcuz. A length away then to Luna Shot outside Fiorente Rules. And 2 to Pawani last of all. But Diversity's had a picnic in the lead here and should have something in the locker as they're approaching the bend. Chica Astuta's a length away. Bulkunda Dawn is 3.

0: as our hot runner, 193, and just waiting on that fourth place getter. We're back to Randwick, though, for their final race, 4.5 minutes out. Golden Strand is the current favourite at $4.20.
1: Pick of the yard, Corey, the last.
2: I'm with Ice Cool. Went and had a chat to Jay Ford, and he's just hoping that the horse jumps. He said it jumped very, very well in the Barra Trial. Ultra consistent this time around. Wouldn't be surprised if he lands in front. If he doesn't, I'm tipping he'll be outside lead. But, number five for me, Ice Cool.
3: Right down the bottom for me, Sylph, the last horse I saw. She really impressed me, actually, just how much she's filled out and matured. It's been a while since I've seen her, and I thought Golden Strand was ready to rock and roll this today as well. Thank you.
1: Yeah. Ford knows Ice Cool better than anyone. Here he is with Corey.
2: Jay Ford, your stroll forward, maybe sit outside lead.
4: Yeah, obviously hoping he can execute the jump well. He jumped well on his trial the other day, but we'll give him a positive ride. He'd be right there. There's quite a lot of speed in the race, but speed is his asset. Outside lead, it wouldn't even bother me if we were able to cross and get to the front, but like I said, there's a fair bit of pressure here, so we'll just ride him on his merits, but we'll give him a good positive ride, and we know his best asset is his speed. So he's going really well. This is the strongest race he's ever contested, but he's a horse on the way up, but there's a couple of nice, well-credentialed horses here too, so be interested to see how he goes.
2: Best luck.
4: Cheers.
5: I am 2.18, 13-1. Pretty confident Golden Strand's here to run well with a couple of trials. He's a big, heavy stallion, but Nash, inside draw, he'll be positive to try and make sure he doesn't give that draw away, which he's good at, and I think he's hard to beat with clear running. The one I'm terrified of is the 18 here, Sylph, the mare first up here. Looks like she's been set up to run really, really well first up, and the market's suggesting that as well. She's an artist who'll hit the line well, and Hawker Hall is still dangerous for Jay Mack up on top of the speed, fresh back to 1,100. In competitive race, 2.18, 13-1, Tim.
6: Yeah, this is a really competitive race. I thought for sure Golden Strand was going to run a dominant favourite here. There was good support for him just starting the yard, but there's been another rally for Ice Cool. So they're 4.40 equal favourites. Golden Strand in from as much as $5 today, so 5 into 4.40. Ice Cool gets out a little bit, 3.80 out to 4.40. Hold-wise, though, is completely different. Holding twice as much on Golden Strand as we are on Ice Cool. So Golden Strand, best back runner and worst way. It was a horse I was looking to keep safe. I liked him here, barrier one, but can't keep the punters off him. 4.40 equal favourite, best back. Sylph is the bigger firmer in the race, $8 Wednesday, $6 this morning. It is into five, so a good firm for Sylph. Sits as second best back runner. Amazing Eagle, solid in betting, in fact a firmer today, 8 into 7, so he's got support. Hawker Hall, not so much, even with J-Mac on, it's a big drifter, 4.40 out to 7.50. She's an artist, a firm Wednesday through to this morning, 11 into 8, but she's a little bit softer today, 8 out to 9. Having a look at these double figure runners, trying to find one that's met with a bit of sport. Yeah, Hidden Motive, 11 out to 19 prior to today, but 19 into 17, he firms a touch today. So really competitive betting race here in the last.

0: favourite, and it is ice cool. That 440 taken, it's back into 420. Golden Strand just gets back out another roll, 440 out to 460. All the while, Sylph holding pretty solid there at 550. Amazing Eagle, next pick at $7.50. So really good betting race. The last ice cool looks like it'll run your favourite, but best backed with us is Golden Strand. First up, Matt Smith, Nashwilla, barrier one.
1: Thank you, Tim. Just getting the thoughts of many people out the front here on what they're thinking of the Everest picture. And the answer's a pineapple at the moment. Is Kayin Rising firms up to $1.35 on Tim Ryan's market after the shorts. It's Mars who's got everyone bamboozled here. So we get to the last, race number 10, and they're about to load in, 1,100 metres. Corey and Ronnie back with me tomorrow for Thoroughbred Weekly to go through today's highlights. And the Group 1's in Melbourne as well as we get set for next Saturday and the Golden Rose. Guesthouse the favourite for the Golden Rose. We'll also have the Heritage, the sprint race for the three-year-olds over 1,100 metres. The Golden Pendant for the mares. The Colin Stevens, another staying event. As south of India goes for a bit of a trot down in front of the barriers. And it's got about 100 metres to go back to the barriers here. Is that the vet out the front asking south of India to trot up? Yeah, because there's not much room, or there's no room out the back, is there, Corey, at the shoot up there at the 1,100? So they wanted to...
2: There's a little bit of room, okay. But he might have just notified the vet once he got behind there and he asked him to trot up out the front. So, yeah, it doesn't look promising.
1: No, the saddle's coming off here. South of India, you've got to make other plans. Okay, south of India, they're going to unsaddle this horse. It's 100-1, so there'll be no deductions. It's out. It's out. South of India has failed a vets test behind the barriers, so no change to this market, Tim, 100-1.
0: Yep, and there will be no deduction taken there for South of India, so we'll get that refunded to the punters who have backed South of India. Dominant fave now. Ice cool, $4.20 chance.

0: for 80 just then. And yeah, now even further, now into 460 Sylph. So she's very firm late. The two best back runners here, Ice Cool and Sylph in the last.
1: Here's Darren.
2: Jo Wolf pouring on the pressure, but she was only kidding to them. It was very, very cozy there at the end. Bangkok Hottie, brilliant in the T-Rose.

0: Get a good tempo overall in this race, you'd imagine. So She's an Artist is moving in. Last trip to Sydney, picked up prize money, running third behind O'Arthur. And Carbonados moving up now to the outside stall. So we're just about ready to run. Last to 10, there's the light, stand by. Ready to run. Racing now in the last, and a good line out. Hidden Motive was particularly sharp into stride, and it's looking for the lead. Going forward is Hawker Hall as well, and moving up wider out on the track is just tucking in behind them there, Sylph, and Nepo Baby going back as well. So it's a good go for the lead here, and racing forward is Hidden Motive together with Ice Cool the outside and Hawker Hall there on the rails. Storm the Ramparts in fourth position, followed by She's an Artist. Golden Strand back in the field on the inside. Sylph is deeper out from Amazing Eagle, Oakfield Jupiter. Then Carbonados, Nepo Baby and Il Passero's back at the rear. Hawker Hall turns the corner in front of Ice Cool, turning the screws on the outside. It's Hawker Hall on the inside of Ice Cool inside the 300. Golden Strand is starting to pick up with a big run. And in a bound, Golden Strand moved up to head off Hawker Hall. Sylph is charging home together with She's an Artist. Golden Strand just in front of She's an Artist. Golden Strand in the shadows of the grandstand won the last by a neck to She's an Artist. Sylph finished in third, followed by Il Passero. Then Hawker Hall from Amazing Eagle. Further back, Nepo Baby, Oakfield Jupiter, Hidden Motive. Then came Storm the Ramparts. Ice Cool got very tired, and Carbonados as well.
1: Favourite successful in the last at Ramwick. Runner number two, Golden Strand. Five-year-old in tie by Snitzel. Bred and owned by Jerry Harvey, Matthew Smith and Nash Ruilla combined. Fresh up and has delivered. Unbeaten second up too, so certainly a horse worth following through the preparation. 2-13, 18 and 15 in the final race out of Ramwick this afternoon. A quick break though on your big Saturday when we return. We're back to Caulfield for the final time, race 10 on their card.
2: He's embodied excellence from the very beginning.
0: Halal might be doing better. Yes, Halal wins the Stan Fox.
2: Proven among champions at two
0: Halal's
2: and three.
0: Closing up on the inside really well. Animo in front. Danger. Halal's trying to beat him. Halal goes to Animo. Animo kicks. And Halal, the favourite, moved up now.
2: 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Half to 2025. Group 1 Golden Slipper winner, Mahuna.
3: Well, Halal, what a good horse he is.
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5: Wigmore's going to it, Strictly Business. Diving the outside is Wigmore.
6: Miss Starlight in front though, she's 3 for 3 and wins the Canterbury Bell.
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8: I sell for 300,000.

0: Well, it's been a big day at Caulfield with the two Group 1s, the Underwood and the Sir Rupert Clarke Stakes. Chris Waller, Ben Malham have been to the fore. We saw Birdman take out the Underwood Stakes and then Angel Capital pick up his first Group 1 of his career in the Sir Rupert Clarke. Race 10 concludes the afternoon's program and it is over the 1,400 metres for the Benchmark 84 Gallopers. Cruiserweight, the New Zealand bred, is on top at $2.80. He was dual nominated to go round in Sydney. The team have elected to keep him at home, runner number 17, looking to put another win on the board. Out of the Lindsay Park team, Ethan Brown in the saddle, and there have been some big bets on a Cruiserweight. He is our hot runner. Let's link in with racing.com 3 minutes out, hear their thoughts leading into the last race, which has been a fantastic day of racing.
1: The pace here will be strong with Porter going forward. I think Savoyard and Cruiserweight, both in the market, won't be too far off them.
2: Let's join Amy, who's with Tom Dabenig. He's got a very handy galloper, resuming.
3: Yeah, you certainly do, Tom. For your nod, he's got an unbelievable record that he's putting together. How's he come back this prep?
4: He seems to have come back really well. I've been happy with his jump out. So today might be a little bit on the short side. He pattern as he gets back a little bit. And he can, though, pull out a nice fresh run. So if there's enough tempo, that might help him come into the race. But I think it'd be

0: for a good prep, anywhere from a mile to maybe 2,000 metres. So hopefully, if it's not today, there'll be a win not too far away.
1: You must be pretty happy to see a horse like Porter involved then. You know that he's just going to roll along and hopefully set that nice pace for your bloke to hit the line.
0: Yeah, I think so. So we just said to Jordan, have him where he's comfortable, and hopefully he can be doing his best work late.
1: Been seeing nice track work from him coming into today, Tom?
0: Yes, yeah, he looks great in the coat. He's been off the scene for a while. That was just he had a massive prep before, so he just needed a long break. And hopefully, you know, we're hoping he might even be like a country cup horse.
1: Good luck.
0: Thank you.
2: Yeah, thank you to Tom Dabenig for his time. So either side of the Group 1s this afternoon, Hutch, and we'll chat to Trent Mason, Helder from the Racing.com news team for all the fallout from the day, but also a look ahead to next Sunday's Manikato here. I feel like the format of the naturalism is going to be a reference point for the Caulfield Cup again.
3: There'll be a lot of people leaving the naturalism as well, going, we saw what we wanted to see today, because it was quite bunched, wasn't it? There were a number of horses there that caught the eye just in behind. Obviously, the principals, Zaran was good, St. George was fantastic, but gee, there was a length or two off to a host. I don't even want to mention one or two. There was like five or six horses ago. That was a good run.
2: Some jockey managers and jockeys on the phone.
3: Yes,
2: so Zaran, as weights were released earlier in the week, he had 52.5 kilos in the Caulfield Cup. There's scope for a penalty. So we'll see what Dave Hagan and the Racing Victoria handicapping team do with him after that performance today, and whether we see him bumped up. I think
3: probably George kilo, will they?
2: Has 53.5. So yeah, based on what we saw today, it makes sense they might carry the same impost in the 150th Caulfield Cup.
3: That's what you'd be leaning towards. So looks that way. But what a day's racing. We've had good crowd in attendance. I know there was a bit of drama at the start of the day, but we got through it pretty well. And, you know, I think we've seen a lot of performances. Blind Raise was a super win, of course, in the Guineas Prelude, and amongst other races that have really captured the imagination. Great to see Birdman dominate again. And plenty did. I mean, well, he's on the market. Some didn't. Oh, I'm not mentioning any names. Amy, how are you?
2: Brent Zarafa and Ben Ascari are tuning in. It looked the setup for him. He was so unlucky in the race last year, and Ben Mellum the ground and a better draw compared to the double figure draw he had last year certainly were in his favour. Incidentally, Blind Raise is now second favourite for the Caulfield Guineas behind Tron Bolt, and Zaran is into favourite for the 150th Caulfield Cup from St. George. So Aussie Gears colours to the fore as they chase victory in the richest 2,400 metre handicap on earth. Final event of what's been a terrific day at Caulfield, not without some drama early on, as Hutch referenced. IVE Handicap is Matt Hill.
4: And the field is locked away for the last. Race number 10, stand by. Racing now. Super Nima towards the inside, broke away fast with also Water Sports, who's going to lead, pushing up as Porter the outer, and not too far away from the action, Super Nima behind them, Cruiser Waits also booting up, and Bet Witchery. So we've got five dueling for the lead, a gap then to Presser Fear Not, a couple of lengths Stylish, and then well back in the field, Savoyard, with also towards the back, Heel Rip, second last is Dad and Dave and Jenny's Meadow. It's been keen early, Porter eventually got to the lead to the railway side at the 800, by a length and a quarter, Water Sports and Bet Witchery, and they were followed by Cruiser Weight and Super Nima up on the inside, up on the Nicola Shade, a length and a half to Fear Not Presser, then came Stylish Savoyard towards the back, Heel Rip, Dad and Dave and Jenny.

0: Victory, Cruiserweight leaving the slipstream to get involved out deeper. They were followed by Super Nima, Fear Not, Presser, Savvy Yard, and then came Stylish Heel Rip, cutting the corner, Dad and Dave, Jenny's Meadow. Porter the leader from Water Sports, Cruiserweight the outside, still a couple of lengths off the lead. Bet Witchery and Presser over on the far side, and here's Fear Not right down the outskirts there across the track. Fear Not up to Porter and Presser the inside. Savvy Yard is coming with Stylish. They're right across the track. Fear Not and Presser go together. Savvy Yard late with Heel Rip. Terrific go, but Fear Not's won it. Fear Not from Heel Rip, Presser, Savvy Yard across the course. Then Stylish and behind them, Porter, Bet Witchery. Next, Dad and Dave, Cruiserweight, Super Nima, Water Sports pulls up alongside of Jenny's Meadow at the end. We stand by. Fear Not going to the lead. It'll win from Heel Rip the outside and Presser. Fear Not wins. Number 9, Geordie Childs for Tom Dabernick, has got up to score. Multiple winners for Geordie. Second, the outside Heel Rip. Holly Dernan for the Causton's Larkin Yard was jumping out of the ground. Runs the second ahead of Presser, and then a photo for fourth, Savvy Yard and Stylish. Terrific go to the last, but it's Fear Not. Terrific training performance from Tom Dabernick. It's last run.
1: Fear Not takes out the last at Caulfield. Tom Dabernick summed it up pretty well pre-race, and success fresh up for the son of Fiorente. 9.56 and a photo there for fourth out of Caulfield. We head to the Gold Coast, race number 9 on a 10-race program there, and another short price favourite to go around this time, the 8 in Hurricane Lou. It is our hot runner, 310 into $1.90. Was a last start winner for trainer Sean Dwyer, Michael Rodd doing the steering this afternoon. Michael Maxworthy, he is with the 8 on top. His numbers here, 8, 9, 3 and 14.
2: Indiana Turner, Chelsea Baker.
3: And there's a change of tactics to try and get a little bit of cover, go back, get a bit of cover. I'm just happy to see how she goes.
2: They're behind the gates for our feature, and La Rosetta on screen, Maxi, in those pink silks, is out to $21, soft with the tab at the moment. Bit of money for Run, Lucy, Run, and the tab lad of the day,

0: with her today. I think if she produces any one of the last half a dozen starts, I think she wins. So we're going to squeeze another good run out of it at start eight this prep. So I'm clearly in her corner, Hurricane Lou, like most people. La Rosetta, that's a big drift, a bit of a worry, that 15 out to 21 on the QOP. Just thought she had a bit of a home ground advantage here, and she, once she strikes form, usually holds it. There she is there. She's got the blindfold on. What else are we looking at? Caravilla, who looks to get every possibility or every possible chance. And then Rate Notice, who's remained at $7 on the QOP throughout. So she's been kept fairly safe, hasn't she?
1: She has been. And what's interesting with La Rosetta, we mentioned Toby Edmonds having Spicy Martini there in Sydney today, running well, finishing fourth in the shorts. Toby Edmonds, he books Bella Youngbury quite sparingly, just 13 times in the last 12 months, but they've combined for 6 wins and in one more second. So they strike very well together. And La Rosetta, 4 wins from 8 starts in Queensland. So looking forward to seeing what she does here. Toby's been training very well too with his limited team at the moment. 13 starts, 4 wins and 2 seconds this season. So he's placing his horses well. I am worried, like you, Maxie, to see that drift on La Rosetta, but I'm with you on Hurricane Lou. She needs a bit of luck at the right time, though, doesn't she?
0: Yeah, I think so. I think she'll get it. She's got the right jockey on board, and she's got a nice turn of acceleration. We've seen that a number of times, including latest when she was dropping back from 1600 to 1300.

Just about ready to run for the feature. 1,400 metres ahead of them. Stand by for a start. Waiting for the red light. Blinks now. Bit of movement from Pocket Muddy. Now they're right and they're racing. And Lady Shotgun was slow to move. Missed it a couple. Run Lucy Run, one of the first out from Caravilla. Miss Funny Honey not far away with Pocket Muddy on the rail. And Hurricane Lou's going to posse up a pretty handy fifth for her. Rate Notice, then Lady Shotgun, Critic Controller, La Rosetta. And Atomic Selfie's gone back to last. So Run Lucy Run with a clear lead. 1,000 metres left to run. Leads by 2.5. Rate Notice is caught wide, pressing forward on the outside of Miss Funny Honey. And on the rail next, getting a good run in the race is Caravilla. Two lengths away to Hurricane Lou up on the outside of Pocket Muddy. They're midfield together. 1.5 to Critic Controller. Lady Shotgun. La Rosetta second to last and Atomic Selfie sees the ball. 600 metres left to run. Run Lucy Run's been able to dictate in front. Leads by half a length. Second is Rate Notice. Third is Caravilla. Under pressure, Miss Funny Honey in fourth. Hurricane Lose about to hook wider. The favourite's got about four or five lengths to make up. Further back to

0: cases who have come back off of recent breaks. Hi, my name's Jeff is certainly one of those. It is the favourite, short price favourite too, at $1.55. And of course, we see the return of last year's New Zealand Trotting Cup winner in Kingman, the 11, currently at $5. As we can see, paces are making their way up behind the mobile there, and we're going to join the team on track for race one at Menangle.
1: My name is Jeff, just skipping. He was right on screen there, but he's pacing okay now. He did it once before last prep, but he's up on the gate. And Kingman, the reigning New Zealand Cup winner, draws the deepest. Really good race to kick us off. There goes the light there off. Hi, my name is Jeff. Got away quickly. George Street was showing speed middle of the line. Max Delight up on the inside is Rip. And in that bunch, One Boy in America. Oh, Kingman went off stride. Kingman went off stride for a few bounds. Settled quickly, but lost about 10 metres. And also caught deep there is He's a Punk Rocker. So a real shuffle up mid-pack. In the meantime, back up on the inside then was Cool Night. They were followed well back in the field then by Hooter. And going back to the inside. Side now, He's a Punk Rocker, and Kingman regathers himself and is at the tail of the field. So they work to the back. They went 26-6 and high.

0: back was Hooter, and towards the tail, One Boy in America, and in that bunch was Kingman in around about 150. Max Delight at big odds wins it.
1: A little bit of value out of the first at Menangle, 8, 3, 9, and 7 was how they crossed the line. Well, that brings to an end my input into your big Saturday. We've seen some terrific racing right across the afternoon. A couple of group ones out of Caulfield. The day certainly belonged to Chris Waller and Ben Malham, and we saw the wonderful Autumn Glow continue on her winning way. It's a great time of the year to be a racing fan, and it certainly continues into tomorrow too with the great New Zealand Steeplechase out of Te Aroha. Plenty to look forward to. I hope you all have a terrific evening.
2: Under hands and heels, draws the whip, comes away. Birdman too good.
3: Credit to the stable and to Ozzy and Johnny and all the guys involved with the horse.
4: They try to attack her on the turn and she's going to blow them away.
5: She did what we needed to do today and she had fun doing it.
4: It's Marzu taking out the short. Marzu by a half length.
6: Didn't pick a bad day to turn up, a $1 million race. Terrific old horse.
2: Angel Capital takes the lead and wins from Siebel's Regal Award Lady Shenandoah.
3: He got into a good rhythm and Chris is a master at setting these horses for these races.

0: Circus Maximus, a triple Group 1 winning champion miler, now a leading young sire.
1: Navy Dreams, Towering Vision, oh, Towering Vision.
2: Paltrow Miss gets a neck in front, brought away, and won it by about a half length.

0: right, we're getting close to a start here. So John's numbers in the last are 2, 7, 4, and 8. He's got Nickish on top to beat Shady Thinker, Dirty Old Town, and Manzier. So John here in the last 2, 7, 4, 8. John, quickly, anything you want to add before we get to Tim?
1: Yeah, well, I think Nickish deserves to be favourite because she gets such a good run in transit and she's well weighted. They're actually all in. Here's Tim Edwards.
2: Stand by here. And the gates are back. We're racing. Hard Prince was the last out of the gates there. Scandalize and Shady Thinker actually jumped the fastest here. And Scandalize will lead. Second place in the outside was Shady Thinker. And Brown Nose Day Gal is third. Now, Dirty Old Town, she was able to get in one off the fence in fourth here from Manzier. Further back in the field, Metrical. Nickish is one off the inside between runners. So Metrical may be a shade deep there. Phineas getting crowded for room on the fence. Had to pull back a bit there. Then came Savatoff and about a length away to Hard Prince last of all. So Manzier now shoots through and takes over. Second placing Scandalize and Shady Think is riding the speed but outside of it. Two lengths away to Brown Nose Day Gal. Dirty Old Town's had a butte run here. Holder's about to release the shackles on her. Nickish is following her though. A length away to Phineas. Then came Metrical. Well back Hard Prince and last of all was Savatoff. They're jam packed here and Nickish and Dirty Old Town, they're making their runs out wide. 400 metres to go now and Manzier is about to be collared. Three wide was Dirty Old Town, four out Nickish, still there Shady Thinker. There's 250 metres to go. Manzier, Shady Thinker and Dirty Old Town. Holder's about to push the button. Dirty Old Town going to Shady Thinker and Manzier. Shady Thinker and Dirty Old Town. It's getting dirty, but Dirty Old Town is going to get there just from Shady Thinker. Dirty Old Town gets there and beats Shady Thinker. Photo third, Metrical. Close up to Manzier photos. Hard Prince out deeper as well as in that. Brown Nose Day Gal next in. Further back in the field came Scandalize. And the last few in was Savatoff, Phineas, and Nickish dropped out of it badly.
0: Dirty Old Town does give Andrew Glewis and Jason Holder a double here today. Horse number four just got the upper hand late here from number seven, Shady Thinker. A lot better today. Jackson Murphy for Aaron Bain and Ned Taylor. And Manzier will run third, number eight, continuing its great form for Karen and Jeff Maund. That's Karen Letts Maund, of course. Brooke King in the saddle. And Metrical will be fourth. That's horse number three, Taylor Johnstone for Aaron Bain and Ned Taylor. Numbers confirmed on the last, John. 4, 7, 8, and 3.
1: Couple of winners for the Andrew Glewis stable, ridden by
3: Pro. And over the Belmont Park winter, we saw what Ladies Pro was able to do, working her way through the three-year-old ranks all the way through to winning a Belmont Oaks and a Belmont Classic. So Split the G here looks really well placed first up at 1,000 metres. Recent trial was really strong, just a bit of a tricky draw to overcome. That's the only issue for me.
4: The seven is Too Darn Stormy. He stays at the 1,000 today for Dan Morton and Brad Parnham.
3: Well, until I'm proven otherwise, Lockie, I'm going to continue to say it. I said it first up, don't think he's a 1,000-metre horse. Said it second up, don't think he's a 1,000-metre horse. Going to say it again. So hopefully here today we can see him find his feet and show us the ability that we saw very early in his career when he's a two-year-old. But they've obviously had some issues with him and they may not get him back to those lofty heights that we thought he was going to get to. But he still has enough ability and enough talent and a good enough turn of foot to work his way through a graduation, a 66 and even a 72. Just need to start to see him finish off a little bit better. But at the moment he's being run off his legs early and he's getting to the point where he's not able to show that turn of foot that we know that he's got late because he's chasing from so far out.
4: The eight is Under Influence. He goes around at $26 for Dan and Ben Pierce and Clint Johnson Porter.
3: Doesn't matter whether he draws barrier number one or barrier number nine, he's going to find himself last. There's simply only one way to ride him and it's always been the case across his 49 start career. You just save him up for one last burst of speed. You hope that the leaders are stopping as quick as he's finishing and he can get over the top of them and gobble them up late. But the one thing that normally brings him into his races is heavy wet tracks. He seems to really enjoy getting his toe in, which he simply won't here. Considering that the 1,000 metres has always been his go, he held his own last start behind Champagne Crusader at 1,200 metres.
4: And the nine is Galway.
5: Fine, clear skies here in Brisbane tonight. The gate is picking up more speed. We're just about ready. Stand by now. This is race one. There's the light. They're off in pacing. Good line away as well. Major Crunch goes hard looking for the lead and he's going to clear Mr. Manager.

0: deep out. He's all talk. He's charging forward. Fire Razor goes forward. Nice and handy going into the first turn. Targaryen. Deeper out is the favourite. Beyond out. Jim Punter Pete down on the inside. Behind them, Better Than Popsy, Rakana. And Buddy Perfect drops back to the rear. 3.6 lead time. He's all talk. He was able to take over. And he leads the way. Margin 6 metres here. Major Crunch second. Fire Razor without cover. But cover is coming. Beyond out works up three wide. Mr. Manager now three back on the inside. Targaryen, Jim Punter Pete, Better Than Popsy, Rakana. Buddy Perfect sits last on the inside. First section, 27.5. Racing past the judge and the bell. He's all talk. Shows the way 5 metres. Beyond out goes to second, but he's working overtime. Leaders back. Major Crunch. Fire Razor 1-1. Mr. Manager. He sits fifth. Three back the inside. Targaryen on the outside of Jim Punter Pete, Better Than Popsy. Buddy Perfect. Rakana is at the tail. Second quarter. 29.1. Heading down the back straight. Nearing the 600 metre marker. He's all talk out in front. And he's still clear 5 metres. Beyond out second. Major Crunch right behind them in third. Fire Razor 1-1 yet to peel. Mr. Manager the inside. Targaryen. Jim Punter Pete, Better Than Popsy. Buddy Perfect. Rakana is at the tail. No moves here. The reason they were flying down the back. 27-3. He's all talk. Leads the way 4 metres. Beyond out still there on the outside. He's starting to close in on the leader. Fire Razor pops up three wide. Deeper out is Targaryen. Major Crunch. Mr. Manager held up. They corner. And it's He's All Talk tackled by Beyond Out. Fire Razor coming on strongly. Beyond Out. Fire Razor. Deeper out. Targaryen. Fire Razor reaches the lead. Fire Razor. Fire Razor scores. Beating Targaryen. Beyond Out. Massive running third. Fourth, I'd say He's All Talk just from Major Crunch. Right behind them, we've got Better Than Popsy. Jim Punter Pete. Deeper out is Rakana. Mr. Manager never got a clear crack at them. Buddy Perfect back towards the tail. Final split, 27-6 the time. It's 151.6 for racingandsports.com. Fire Razor, Grant Dixon takes the opener.
1: Didn't think from there that she would really fire a shot at all, but to her credit, she really wanted to be there. Number 9 in for third in Galway Shawl, who I think will become the best horse from this race in terms of a future proposition, and she can definitely win it here today, like the turn of foot that she's got. And the 6 in Split the G, tricky draw. Her last victory was leading at 1,200, but I think today, first up at 1,000, she's going to have to go back from that draw. 2, 4, 9, 6, nice and competitive, but Jeffy Sang, he's been the story of the day.
2: Two pin deep on top for Scotty Jeffson Sang. He's already on the board with a double, and that was his first two rides ever on a Saturday here at Belmont Park. Dawn Dancer leading all the way to take out the first, and Let's Talk in a driving close finish was able to salute in the second. He's looking for the third leg of a treble to begin his Saturday riding account. He's the favourite, and that's Scotty's on top selection here in the Glenroy Chaff Handicap. The runners are making their way around to the 1,000-metre start. They'll begin the loading process very, very shortly. Here's Darren for the call of the first leg of the quaddie.
3: Here with Nikki Motor. So we're waiting on a couple of horses just taking their time getting around there. Pindeep and also Nikki Motor into the 1,000 chute. Down behind where all the construction's going on. And through the scaffolding we can see them. And here's the camera view, and it's particularly good. Been a good day for that young man. Jefferson Sang on screen here aboard Pindeep, booting home the first two winners at his first Saturday riding in the metro area. Now, Under Influence about to join the line. They're moving them in. Nikki Motor to be brought forward. Split the G. Pingers, Divine Belief. She'll be the next up into the gates, coming off the back of a flat first up run. A mare with so much talent, but she's been absolutely plagued by injury. Setback after setback. Started walking down to the ladder, and Pindeep looks as though it might well be, in fact, two darn stormies coming up. Get some weight relief this afternoon. Walks inside the gates. Drawn inside of Split the G. Now, we're still waiting here.

here for Galway Shaw. The Southwest Mayor coming up towards the starting gates. On return, can pull out a big run fresh. The starter's onto the ladder. One to move in, pin deep. Taken in hand. Pin deep, locked away. Light flashing. Set now, gates are back racing. Galway Shawl missed the step, came out last, dropping back toward the tail under influence after they got going. First to jump away, pin deep on the inside of Nicky Motor, Divine Belief right behind them, Pingers. After a length, split the G2 down Stormy. Galway Shawl after that tardy start, back there behind them, second from last in front of Under Influence. Pin deep sneaks a length and a half in front at the 600 from Nicky Motor. Pingers up running third before the home turn, then Divine Belief handy in behind those. Galway Shaw looking for a rails run over on the outside, split the G and going up now, splitting horses. Two down Stormy, Under Influence near the tail end of the field. Pin deep led the way at the 300 from Nicky Motor. Over on the inside,

0: Pingers in the centre, grabs the lead. It's Pingers. Pingers wins it. Pingers by a head. Nicky Motor pin deep. Galway Shaw close up. Two Darn Stormy from Divine Belief. Under Influence is next home. And the last of them to greet the judge, Split the G. After the running of the fifth event of the day, number five, Pingers, ridden by Lucy Fiore. Lucy persevering for the run between Nicky Motor pin deep.
1: He's embodied excellence from the very beginning.
2: Halal might be doing better. Yes, Halal wins the Stan Fox.
1: Proven among champions. At two,
2: Halal's
1: and three.
2: Closing up on the inside really well. Animo in front. Danger. Halal's trying to beat him. Halal goes to Animo. Animo kicks. And Halal, the favourite, moved up now.
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0: I think he's right up to this lot.
1: Obviously, if he does find the front, will you be looking to hold over this trip?
0: Probably, yeah, just with all the main dangers being off the back, can't really see a horse off the front to take a sit on, and yeah, I think he's just as good in front as well.
1: Okay, Ever Justice has a number of good drives here tonight. This first one, she's got Gun for Hire in race number two, which I found on top, so it could be a nice night for her as our Sky Racing audience joins us for beautiful conditions here for 10 races on Australian Pacing Gold. Final night, two group ones, two group twos for the four-year-old trotters and also pacers here tonight. Great to have you with us on Sky, and it's a really terrific card. And I think we can start with some pretty good value here in the first. I'm keen on number 10, Sir Jimmy. I'm predicting a good speed battle. I think Lugal comes out, Words comes out, Hoorah Filtra comes out, and then even a horse like Ghost of Time might have a look from out wide. If they do jazz early, I like that sort of tempo for Sir Jimmy to sweep home if he gets the right helmet, which I think he can. And at $5 at the moment on the tab, I like that on an each-way basis. So I think the testing material certainly is Catch a Wave. Look, he's an eight-time Group 1 winner. He looks suited here. Hoorah Filtra, the favourite, in for third. And Meteor Moth in for fourth. It's a big night, and we've got the big man calling the action as far as the best in the business, Dan Malecki, tonight for these Group 1s. Here he is for the first.
2: Happy birthday wish to my 28-year-old daughter, Heather, who's a Hawthorn fan, so I hope it's a great night for you, Heather.

0: Filtra got out fast, and Hurrah Filtra will lead. So getting to the front pretty comfortably is the well-backed Commodity. And into the first turn, it's Hurrah Filtra who takes it up from Words. Getting up to third, the outside is Diamond Eclipse, and then three back the inside, Lugal. So for such a front line, they didn't go that hard at all. May have all been slow beginners. Four back the inside is the Mare, which is the answer, and then outside of it is Meteor Moth, who's now wheezing to the outside of Roadmaster as they go past the 1,200 metres in a crawl. 29.4 for the free-for-allers at this level. Last week, they were absolutely humming with a similar field. 6.7 lead time, and it's Hurrah Filtra leading tonight but getting a comfortable run. Meteor Moth made the move to get to second. Leaders back Words, and fourth is Diamond Eclipse. Lugal three back on the inside from Roadmaster. Then came the answer, Sir Jimmy. Drifting back, second last Ghost of Time. Last, the outside is Catch a Wave. 800 left to go. Hurrah Filtra's had really good support in the run tonight, and it leads 2 metres. Second is Meteor Moth. Third is Words, who'll await the Garrard sprint lane. 28.9 for that second quarter. In fourth position, as they head down the back straight, is Diamond Eclipse. Next on the inside is Lugal. They were followed by Roadmaster. Sir Jimmy eases three wide. Catch a Wave will follow. It's about 30 metres off the lead. Second and last, the inside, the answer, and back last is Ghost of Time. Past the 400, 27-1 third quarter. Hurrah Filtra in front has been given every chance by Ever Justice. Sir Jimmy's now coming around the outside of Meteor Moth. Catch a Wave's about to be let down, and Words is behind the leader. Hurrah Filtra led, but here comes Sir Jimmy outside Meteor Moth, and Catch a Wave with a big run out wider. Hurrah Filtra being collared by Sir Jimmy, and Catch
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0: Kia ora, good morning, happy Saturday. Welcome to the Saturday session. You are on Sport Nation. Mitch James here with you today. I'm joined by Maya Wilson. 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Today, I cannot wait, Maya. We've got an absolute cracker of a show. Going to start off with our one big thing. Going to do a little bit of a live TAB update with Thad Taylor as well. The great Tawhara Niko is on our show as well. We're going to chat all things NRL finals. Love to hear your texts and thoughts on 8833. Don't be afraid to call in as well on 0800 150 811. We have got a beauty, going to do the good, the bad, and the ugly. I think we all know what the ugly is this week. And a little bit of a quiz too. So once again today, our show is brought to you by Massport, trusted for generations, built to last. Producer Maddie, let's get into some headlines.
1: All right, let's get into these headlines. Starting off, the Canberra Raiders defeated the West Tigers 6-0 at Campbelltown Sports Stadium to advance to the NRLW preliminary finals yesterday. Isabella Waterman scored the only try in the 17th minute of the match, and the result marked the lowest scoring game in NRLW history and in the Tigers' first finals campaign. UEFA President Alexander Čeferin and CONCACAF President Victor Monteleone have called for an independent review of FIFA's finances and proposed distributing at least $3.7 billion to the organization's 211 member associations. The payout would provide a minimum of $17 million per association from FIFA's reserve, and in addition to existing development funding, the proposal follows the collapse of the FIFA Forward Enterprise Project, which is like, everyone give us money because we're FIFA and we need money. And finally, organisers of the Asian Games in Japan apologised after North Korea's national anthem was mistakenly played for South Korea's men's hockey team.
0: Ooh, that's bad.
1: Yes, so that's a rough one following their 5-1 victory over Bangladesh. And yeah, the South Korea players were slightly confused at that one because, you know, it's not really good tensions between those two countries. They're not really mates.
2: No, it's quite offensive, don't you think, team?
0: Yeah, like that. I think that's like playing Advance Australia Fair at an All Blacks game with against the Springboks. That's terrible. And welcome, Maya Wilson. Welcome to the Saturday session. A pleasure to have you on today.
2: Oh, well, thank you for joining me, you two. Like, normally I'm in the prom booth for your Saturday session. So, yes, Mitch is holding down the fort with myself as a co-host team. No McCarty. He's decided to just jet off on a plane to Japan. So it means

0: Zeta, Graham Beasley and Grant will be, you know, taking a back seat for the next 3 weeks. So you and I can cause a lot of trouble. And
1: and trouble we will cause, Maya Wilson. And we've got an absolute ripper of a show today, haven't we? And I'm really looking forward to chatting to Tawhito Nuku. He is one of the greats of rugby league in New Zealand, NRL finals, Kiwis Rugby League World Cup. And also, I can't wait to talk to you about Nolan Tolua's rehiring through to the next Netball World Cup as well.
0: Yeah, it's going to be some busy stuff. And I don't know, but producer Matt, big dog Woof Woof, will have to rein us in a few different areas. But yeah, exciting times ahead. Obviously, team, let us know what your thoughts are. Warriors taking on Knights, a sold-out Eden Park tomorrow night at 6 o'clock. I want to say it's about 48,000.
1: 48,500.
0: Yeah, there you go. Yep. Tickets sold at Eden Park. The biggest game that I think the Warriors would probably ever played in. So exciting times ahead. I know Peter Valandis is coming across the ditch, so he won't be he won't be physically there at the Roosters Sharks game this afternoon or tonight for us team. So yeah, it'll be interesting to see how things go.
1: Yeah, it certainly will be. 48,500, like you say, Maya. I mean, even Braith and Astor's coming along, I saw on NRL 360. They've finally seen the light, what we can bring in this country. I've just dropped my headphones, excuse me. But we would love to hear your thoughts as well on the call line, 0800 150 811. Don't be afraid to call in. Shoot the you-know-what with me and Maya. 8833 is our text line as well. Should we get stuck into our one big thing for the week?
0: Yeah, who wants to start?
1: Producer Maddie, take the reins.
2: All right, I guess I'll start. I'm starting with something that isn't a New Zealand sport because of how bad that has been for us recently. Yeah, it's been rough. I'm starting off with my beautiful Philadelphia Eagles, Fly Eagles Fly, with their winning first win of the season over the Commanders, and I'll take that dub. It wasn't a bad season last year, but, you know, to kick off with a win, that's always great. It's what you want.
0: Are you a big NFL fan, producer Big Dog?
2: I'm not like... There's other sports I like more, but I do love my Eagles. I do like the NFL, yeah.
1: My best mate Trent loves the Eagles, and he is an absolute punisher when it comes to E-A-G-L-E-S. I cannot stand them. I'm a Browns supporter, so anytime I see a team winning, I love to hate. I started supporting the Browns when they finished 0-16 and 1-15. So when I see producer Maddie get a win, I feel quite bitter, to be honest with you, Maya.
0: And did you guys watch the game that went down at the MCG last week? It was something 100,000 Australians, excuse my English. And interesting about that game, obviously because of broadcasting time zone differences, it played in the early mornings, middle of the day in Australia. How many people took leave? How many Australians took leave or just pulled a sickie to go to the MCG?
1: Probably around 100,000, I reckon. I'd love to get you guys' thoughts on this because it's quite interesting how the LA Rams decided to fly over with 1 day in advance, or not even 1 day in advance. They got in at 2 in the morning, the day of the game, and

0: stayed on Pacific time US as if to say, we haven't just flown 17 hours across the globe. It clearly didn't pay off for them. The 49ers flew in a week early, decided to get involved with the community, as they should. The Rams were too cool, flew in, got their ass beat, had to fly back 17 hours. I just think that is a beautiful, beautiful get that up, yeah.
1: Yeah, that was our, I think that was our bad for last week's Good, Bad and Ugly. And one thing that I mentioned, just from my own experience as a professional athlete, and in terms of time zone differences, every time I've had to go to the UK or maybe I've gone to South Africa, we have at least had a 5 to 7 day turnaround before test match. So the fact that they have done that 72 hour period that you were talking about, Mitch, blows my mind. And they've got enough money. They would have sent multiple people over the space of maybe 2 years when they knew they were going to be going to Melbourne to test out this theory. They would have done the 72 hours. They would have done the week lead up. But the fact that they lost and they're not using the 72 hour difference, this turnaround, as an excuse, blows my mind.
0: Yeah, I thought that's quite interesting as well. And they are $6 favourites, by the way, at the TAB to win the entire thing in a 32-team league. That's about as short as it gets. And they've got problems. Myles Garrett, who they traded for from my Cleveland Browns, don't even get me started. He's on the IR for the next 6 weeks as well. Yeah, it's not looking good in Ramtown. How about you, Mai? What's your one big thing for the week?
1: My one big thing for the week is, I guess I'm going to bring the gloriness of your NPC coming in. And I need to be honest, I'm mostly a league fan. I feel like both of us in this hosting chair, we love ourselves some good old rugby league. But NPC rugby has stolen my heart this year, team. I think, in comparison, obviously the greatest rivalry tour has wrapped up, but there's something about the heartland of provincial rugby, whether it's the Heartland Cup or your Hilux NPC, and my Northland Tunnies. I'm going to beat my Wakanda Forever chest here right now.
0: The Cambridge Blue
1: had their second shield defence last week against the Waikato Mulus, and I'm just a proud, not born and raised in Northland, but whakapapa to Northland, so very proud to see that shield defence. And special shout out to Sock, to Sam Nock. He became a centurion.
0: Good St. Kent's boy.
1: Good St. Kent's boy last week, alongside Jordan Traynor, didn't he?
0: He was St. Peter's.
1: I knew he was around
0: great
1: Auckland.
0: Player. So Rivers Rahana, St. Kent's boy.
1: And the spine. I want to talk about that spine of the Northland Taniwhas, because you've got the likes you've mentioned, Sam Nock, you have
0: Rivers, Jordan.
1: So that spine experience of the three show a lot of confidence in being able to direct the attacking play specifically for the Tunnies. And then in the forward pack, someone who's really impressed me over the competition so far is the Australian import Lockie Hooper. So traditionally a back rower, but due to injury last week, they had to shift him into your locks. And mate, he just dominated that line out team, like absolutely crushed your Mulus. And for me, to show the versatility, I know we've got the Tupou Vaiers, we've got people who, it isn't uncommon to see that shift, but really impressed with Lockie Hooper.
0: Yeah, Rob Rush as well, for me, has been such a story this year. And the Tunnies have got to be the story of the year, haven't they?

0: Shield Challengers is a team that at the top level with their top side, they can beat anyone.
1: Yeah.
0: So I think you can probably look at this table, as long as they're going to qualify for the finals, which they are, you can sort of scrap their losses in a sense, because they haven't played their strongest team. But when they played their strongest team, they can beat anyone. And they believe they can beat anyone. If you ask any boy in Cambridge Blue, they're really, really strong this year. And I think my favourite alternate universe is the one where the Tunnies win the Division 1 NPC Championship. And I know there'll be so much belief in that unit.
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10: We'll bring in Junes now. Junes, how are you, my friend?
11: I'm very, very, very good. How are you guys?
10: We're great, brother. Now, let's get straight into it, bro, because last week was a huge event for boxing, and especially given it was a Zuffa boxing card, a lot of the other organisations not too happy about Zuffa making themselves known in the space. But Ryan Garcia took on Conor Benn in the main event, which was a hugely anticipated clash, massive marketing behind it. But as you know better than anyone, brother, there's levels to this, and it seemed like Ryan was just too quick for him.
11: Yeah, absolutely, man. I didn't really think too much of that fight when it got announced because as you said, there are levels to this. Conor Benn, he's made a great name for himself. Well, you know, he'd done some of it himself. His last name being probably the biggest pull because of his dad. But Ryan Garcia, just way too good for him. Too fast, too strong. Cleaned him out in the second round with a massive overhand right, and Conor Benn just didn't recover, and in some way just got exposed of the level.
10: At 147, it seems like there is a huge line of elite talent. We saw afterwards Teofimo Lopez getting a little bit lippy, and maybe he had a couple too many beers. They wouldn't let him into the ring. But you've also got the Devin Haney fight, maybe even a Shakur Stevenson down the line for Ryan Garcia. After that performance, what do you see as next for the champ?
11: Man, pretty much any one of those names. I would say the easiest fight to make would be Teofimo Lopez, because Teofimo Lopez and Ryan Garcia, they're just keen to fight anyone. Shakur Stevenson, even though I probably rate him the highest out of all of those boys, even though he's probably like on the smaller side, I still think he's probably the best out of them all. But it's just it's going to be hard trying to get him in the ring because he's so much smaller than them. Ryan Garcia has already told everyone that they're trying to fight Shakur Stevenson is very hard because it's hard to get him to sign anything. And then we also have Devin Haney and Ryan Garcia. They fought before. Ryan

0: Garcia won in the ring, and then the fight got, I think got called a no contest or something because he failed the drug test.
1: Yeah.
0: So yeah, so I don't think Devin Haney wants that smoke from Ryan Garcia, if I'm completely honest.
2: Junes, nice to have you on the show. It's Maya here. Also on that card, we see the likes of the one of Samoa's finest, Jai Opetaia, who took on Noel McKaylee. And what did you take? What's your first initial thoughts from that fight?
0: Yeah, I thought it was a great outing for Jai Opetaia. A little bit harder of a fight than what I anticipated. I thought that Jai Opetaia would probably come out probably a little bit cleaner and unscathed, but he got asked a few questions in that fight, and he answered them all, you know what I mean? He wore the shots well, he got hurt at times, and he came back and he knocked out Noel McKaylee in round number 9. So, so terrific fight. He's got another scalp on his resume. He doesn't have the belt to match, though, because WBC, as we all know, they weren't sanctioning the fight, even though he was fighting the WBC champion. But, hey, I guess it's another name on his resume on the way to becoming undisputed.
1: And the future of Jai is such an interesting one, Junes, because you look at, they got David Benavidez in the ring there as well, which I think would just be a humongous fight. If Jai gets past David Benavidez, which is no mean feat, as you know, do you see a future where Jai can go to heavyweight and start belt collecting up there, especially considering Usyk has let it be known that he's sort of got one foot out of the game?
0: Oh, absolutely. Jai can definitely go into heavyweight right now. Like, I've actually been calling him to basically go to heavyweight for a while now, because I know it's been hard for him to secure fights at cruiserweight. The money is not the best, and the fighters there don't want to see Opetaia in the ring. And so I know fights will be easier at the heavyweight division, but if he's successful with his campaign at cruiserweight and eventually finding David Benavidez in the ring, which I think is probably the hardest fight, to be completely honest, because I'm not looking too far ahead into the heavyweight division, but Benavidez, he's a monster, man. He's a monster. So if they eventually fight, oh, bro, head is going to explode.
1: Yeah, fireworks galore, bro. I think that Samoan chin of Jai's, we've seen it against Marius Bredas, it can be tested, but you can't break him as well. But again, in that heavyweight division, I had some big eyes on Andy Ruiz last week up against Damian Knaiber, and he just wasn't ready. It seems like he's lost that speed that separated him at heavyweight, and maybe a few years off and a few tacos too many.
0: Yeah, I mean, absolutely, man. Like, one of the biggest things in the sport is just to be consistent and try not to stay out of the ring for too long. And yeah, that's basically what happened to Andy Ruiz. I mean, his story is great. I think it's going to make for a great film, because he went from kind of being nobody. He tried his luck with Joseph Parker and he lost that fight, and he tried his luck
1: controversial
0: against
1: too.
0: A bigger name, Anthony Joshua. And then he beats Anthony Joshua, and then you know, that was the peak of his performance, and then he just kind of fell off the wagon. He tried his luck coming back the other week, bad luck there. So it's like, you know what I mean? It kind of tells the story of what happens when you kind of get drunk off your own success.
1: Yeah, I couldn't agree more. I'll certainly watch it as well. That would be a hell of a movie. Speaking of movies, Croke Park last weekend, Katie Taylor, I believe there was 90,000 to see her legendary career off. I mean, what a legend for women's boxing.
0: Yeah, it's such an amazing career she's had. You know, because we kind of come around the same generation of fighting. I remember reading about her in magazines, and then I see her as a professional, and you know, I think she took out the Olympics on the one that I wanted to go in, and so like it's just been amazing to watch her career, and her walk out to the ring was amazing. The atmosphere looks so cool, and the fight to, like, you know, top it all off, man, it was just a brilliant way to end off such a star-studded career, man. It was just so good to see.
2: And Junior, if we bring it back home now, someone you probably know really, really well, obviously Joe Parker. There's talks that he may return towards the end of this year. Might be Daniel Dubois, maybe Fabio.
1: That'd be a hell of a fight.
2: That would be a hell of a fight. Fabio Wardley.
1: Oh, rematch.
2: How interesting. Where do you see Joe Parker and the potential for him

0: fighting next?
1: Oh, man. It's such a terrific time as well because of the belts. They're like kind of getting scattered everywhere. Hrgović, which is someone that he's facing the amateurs, he just secured a belt beating Moses Itaoma, which kind of was a massive, massive deal. We got Daniel Dubois, who was the person who ducked Joe Parker. We have like so many potential fights for him, and it's such a great timing to like get back into it. So so to be honest, like anyone that he fights, man, I just can't wait to see Joe Parker back to the ring. And I know one of his things is that he likes to keep busy. So I know as soon as he's back, he's gonna want to, you know, get the ring rust off, probably not fight a big name at first, but he'll definitely keep busy.
2: After a few big weeks, it's sort of a quiet month upcoming, isn't it, Junior, in terms of the big fights? But in about exactly a month's time, we do have those two going up against each other and Triple D, Daniel Dubois and Fabio Wardley. How do you see this one going? Because they're obviously two guys who can punch your lights out at any given moment. Fabio doesn't have the junior and amateur pedigree like Daniel Dubois or an Anthony Joshua, but he's $4 as an outsider, so the bookie's definitely favouring Dubois at $1.25. I feel like those odds are probably a little bit skewed given two guys who can just change a fight with one throw.
1: Oh, wow. Are those the odds?
2: Yeah, bro. $1.25 and $4.
1: Dang. Yeah, well, in my mind, I feel like Fabio Wardley has less to adapt in his game. I mean, he dropped Daniel Dubois twice in their first fight. And in my mind, Wardley was just a bit too... It's pretty odd for me to say, but I feel like he was a bit too patient. Know what I mean? I think if we saw the old Wardley, if he just kind of just hurt him and just went for him straight away, I feel like he could have got the finish.
2: Mm.
1: Even though he's definitely not as technically sound as a lot of these boxers, but that's kind of no new thing for Fabio Wardley. He's beaten guys that he's not supposed to. He's beaten guys that that's a lot better than him. The best example was actually Justin Swinney. Justin Swinney was schooling him for like 10 rounds.
2: Yep.
1: Until he caught one punch and then he won the fight. Like, it's insane. And then you got Joseph Parker as well. So, yeah, so in my mind, the odds aren't that skewed, in my opinion.
2: Well, I would be listening to one Junior Farr, because every time I've messaged Junior Farr on Instagram saying, what do you think about this fight? He's been bang on. So, Junes, it was a pleasure to chat to you as always, brother. Thanks so much for joining us, and I'm sure I'll see you soon.
1: It's all good. My pleasure. Thanks, guys.
2: What a legend he is, Junior Farr, formerly sixth in the world in WBO heavyweight rankings. A Tongan boxing great and a friendly giant, that man, 6'5", and one of the nicest guys you'll ever meet in your life. So we'll take a quick break here on Sport Nation, and we'll see you very shortly.
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9: That's right. Welcome back to Sport Nation. And it's time for the good, the bad, and the ugly.
1: Do you like this?
9: Yeah, it's giving me a little bit of... Oh, yeah, OG. Okay. It's time for the good, the bad, and the ugly. And I think we're going to start off with the ugly, Maya, aren't we?
1: Yeah, it's got quite filthy. Let's just put it out there now. It's been a week for us, but there was a Hyrox Puma pants that went down.
10: Hyrox world record holder Joanna Wiechick was banned after losing control of her bowels during a race. It happened during a Hyrox competition in Beijing. Partway through the race, Joanna suddenly developed serious stomach problems. Diarrhea was seen running down her legs. But she did not stop. She kept going through the burpees, rowing, and the other shared stations. And that's where the problem started, because the athletes behind her still had to use the same course and equipment. But officials did not immediately pull her from the race.

0: right. I'm pretty sure you get banned for spitting in High Rocks. So why can you shit yourself? I'm pretty sure we've been instructed to not talk about this.
1: I know. I just want to... Wait,
0: but
1: I haven't been on this.
0: My thoughts are very, very simple. Just stop. Who, mate, there's a High Rocks every weekend, mate. Go to the next one. I was about to swear there. Go to the next one. Just, mate, oh, it's disgusting.
1: And you, yeah, I do get that, but you guys are going to roll your eyes at me. So.
0: Oh, you're going to go the, you got to win at all costs.
1: No, I'm not here for a win at all costs, but I can show some actual, like, respect and admiration that this woman was locked in. Do I agree?
0: Oh, without a doubt.
1: Do I agree with, like, the impact that it had on everyone else in there? No, but I can kind of respect the mentality,
0: oh,
1: man.
0: The competitor in me respects it. The germaphobe in me does not. I mean, you know, if you yak on yourself or something, it's like, oh, that's gutsy. But, you know, the other side, let's put it this way. I can sit in both camps on that one.
1: Yes, I'm definitely leaning towards the side that this should never have happened, and there's sometimes you just have to take the L, like take the loss, sis. But I'm going to say I can admire her lock-in, high-performance elite mentality.
0: And I appreciate you looking for the bright side on this one, Maya. How about we get stuck into the good?
1: The good. Well, there wasn't that much that happened last weekend on a Warriors side in terms of the greatest rivalry, but there is one team that always knows how to keep the wahine on top, keep the country on top, and that was our Black Ferns. They played France last week, taking it out 18-14. Tough game. But shall we hear, listen to some of these highlighted tries?
0: Let's do it.
2: Match being played between the 22s at the moment, but it's Willing, and now Mia Anderson cutting a track straight up through the middle. Got Amy Duplessis in support. Duplessis isolated. Great footwork, though, from Amy Duplessis. Needs some support. Bayfield plays halfback. New Zealand have got numbers as France scramble back. McGregor on the edge, and McGregor, Justine McGregor, gets the first try of the test match for New Zealand. A rare foray, really, from either side into each other's 22. Joseph goes quickly, and there's the hole again for Mia Anderson. Well, she set up the first one this time. She goes straight up.

0: his best attack of the match so far, and it's going to be finished by Pauline Bourdon-Sonsu. It's a breakout from France under the right arm of the New Zealand.
1: But how good are our wahine? We've talked a lot about Farah Palmer Cup, Super Rugby, Opiki, and even the chance. So this global WXV is pretty much, I want to say,
2: Nations Championship.
1: Nations Champion.

0: at Eden Park, and oh, what was it, 2022?
1: Yeah, they're in a World Cup next year. So what are we in?
0: 23.
1: So it must have been 23.
0: Yeah, I mean, that they were just incredible, weren't they? And yeah, I think going to France and beating the French at any level of the international game is a very impressive feat. And they got Scotland, I believe.
1: Yeah, they do have Scotland. So they're ramping their way up, I feel, in terms of they're playing Scotland tomorrow morning, 4 a.m. whānau. Have a look at Sky Sport to get the live coverage of that. Mm. They have made 7 changes into their starting 15. And I feel like this is where we're seeing, similar to the Greatest Rivalry Tour, we're trying to expose as many of our women to the different styles of the game. You've got Norua Heidemont, she's still out with injury. So Georgia Ponsonby at hooker is taking over the captaincy duties. You also have the likes of Hannah King, who was on the Brekkie show yesterday morning with Scotty and Sammy. She will be starting in at first five. And the likes of Elena Saili, who is a familiar name to those who've been following the Black Ferns Sevens. It's her return to the 15-a-side game for a long, long time. So excited to see her team up with Amy Duplessis in the midfield pairing.
0: Yeah, it's going to be great. And I think they have a decent chance of lifting that title at the end of things as well. I'm not sure England will

0: you've been in a professional sports environment, and we had a chat earlier today about leadership and how it filters down into your sporting franchise, your sporting team. And we talked about a few other teams and how leadership may have failed them. This has got to be the most pristine example of this. It seems like Jerome Luai is on his phone trying to send messages, cryptic messages, about his responsibility in the team. But we have to wind the clock back a year where young Lachie Galvin was receiving a lot of shit for leaving the Tigers and heading over to the Bulldogs. The message from Luai at the time was, no, team first. I'm a team first guy. We're in this unit together. And he's buggered off. And he made Galvin the scapegoat of this massive international scandal. This 18-year-old kid at the time, by the way, he made him the scapegoat. And essentially a year later, not only did the exact same thing, but has done it worse and has handled it a lot worse publicly, etc., etc. I'd love to get your thoughts on this, especially given your experience in the sport world.
1: Firstly, the hypocrisy that you're just talking about right now with Lachie Galvin is, to me, I find it really disgusting.
0: Mm.
1: Jerome Luai has been the 2026 captain of the West Tigers.
0: It's not captain behaviour,
1: and that is not captain behaviour. And what I, in my own role of being a previous captain for a very long time, the standards and the foundation of team and culture start from the very top. And when I mean very top, it's the CEO, it's the chairman of your the board, it's your head coach, it's your captain and your senior leadership team. And if that ecosystem isn't transparent and not everyone is on the same page, then that is going to filter to your under 20s, like your feeder teams. That's where it comes from. So the fact that he is allowed to be able to do that under standards, and I know this is a business, but trying to weigh up actually winning games with people who, in my opinion, can culturally take the piss versus what is the foundation of this club for, like, bigger picture moments? Mm. Is it the culture? Is it the foundation? We look at the Warriors, man. Would you expect that from
0: Fish?
1: No,
0: you wouldn't.
1: And Barney?
0: No,
1: because that would not fly.
0: And can I just add as well, we saw the Tigers actually get off to a red hot start to the season.
1: Yeah.
0: And you know what was the moment that turned it? Was when Jerome Luai went behind his team's back and he went and signed with the PNG Chiefs. And ever since then, I think it's fair to say they were the worst team in the NRL. So I completely agree with what you're saying about your leaders set the standards. Because when he decided that I'm out of here, it all went to shit. It started vaping at training, apparently. You know, like, this is professional sport. This is a billion-dollar sport in rugby league as a whole. And I couldn't agree with you more. It is all about your standards, and it filters down. If I'm a young guy walking into the Tigers building and I see that's the guy I'm supposed to be looking up to, and I think I can act like that, good luck. Good luck to your club, good luck to the player, good luck to the future.
1: I just feel like PNG, this has probably been their worst signing so far. And the fact that he was like signing number one, signing number two, it's just, it's
0: oh,
1: not
0: Zach
1: putting
0: Lomax
1: in...
0: too. Not a great example either,
1: no,
0: is
1: they're
0: he?
1: Not putting great examples into, especially with a new club, to start from absolute scratch, you need a really good foundation in teams of, in terms of culture.
0: Mm.
1: Jerome Luai is not like that for me. He's been like a journeyman, that's what we call them on the show. Obviously being at Penrith, jumped across to Tigers, going to Eels next year, and then jumping across to PNG. Like, to me, that's not someone you... I wouldn't want him on my team. That's not the team-first player that I want.
0: Well, it's quite interesting, isn't it? Because under Penrith, you've got Ivan Cleary and his system, Isaiah Yeo.
1: Can you imagine how they put up with it, though? Like, I can't imagine a world that was okay.
0: I just think clearly he wasn't a leader there.
1: No.
0: I think he would have had to fall into line, and there was clearly a no dickheads policy there. And he abided by the rules there. Ever since he's been given a little bit of leeway as the guy, and he's taken that inch and turned it into a mile, and he thinks it's the I can do whatever I want show.
2: Yeah.
0: And it's no wonder that they've gone to crap this year, the Tigers. After starting, they went to Mount Smart and beat the Warriors.
1: Yeah.
0: Very handily, may I add, as well. And guess what? Jerome Luai wasn't even playing in that game as well. So it just goes to show the impact

0: and sort of trickle down that a leader has on a club's environment. And man, what a bloody disaster site that is there, a bomb site.
1: Do you think it would matter less if he wasn't the captain and just an experienced player on the squad?
0: No.
2: Well, I don't think it matters.
0: That's the thing. That's the role he played at Penrith, isn't it, Matty? He was no doubt a very talented and respected football player, but I don't think he was calling any shots there. And then now that he's calling shots, it's a bloody mess. It's a bloody mess. Well, that's the good, the bad, and the ugly. It is.

0: And producer Maddie, we'll take a short break. Catch you soon.
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4: 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And he said, because you just stepped around me three times and scored three tries, mate. And I just looked at John and I said, it's not your game, John Kerwin. 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
1: Who let the dogs out?
2: Yeah, it is 20 to 1. It's time for the quiz with the big dog. Producer Maddie is going to put me and Maya in our paces. Since we got the next couple weeks after this, Maya, as well, this is going to be a best of three series. I know that you can't get to the top of the netball game without being ridiculously competitive. And it's quite the same in the music game as well. I'm not here to lose, put it that way. So, shall we get started, producer Maddie?
3: I think we should. Let's get into Big Dog's big quiz.
2: Wow!
3: Woof. All right. So, before we get into the quiz, can I hear some buzzer noises from you two so I know who's going first for the answers?
2: Buzz. Simple.
4: Mine's going to be Jason Costigan, as it was yesterday on Sport Nation. Play on's the call.
2: Oh, right. Nice.
3: Yeah. All right, okay. So the first question. Who ended the NRLW season undefeated?
4: Play on to the call.
3: I think that was Maya.
5: The Roosters.
3: That is correct.
2: Ding, ding, ding, ding, ding.
3: All right.
4: I needed to make a shorter buzzer, didn't I?
3: Yeah, that was what got me. So I was like, I couldn't quite hear, but I'm like, you just kept going.
4: I feel like you did slightly beat me at the start anyway.
3: I think just hit, like, play.
5: Sorry, how many questions do we have all up?
3: There's 10.
5: 10, okay.
4: Okay.
3: All right.
4: Okay.
3: Name one of the seven Premier League teams that haven't lost a game yet.
5: Buzz. Play on. Man City.
3: That's correct.
4: I'm not losing.
3: Question number

0: Breakers kicking their season
1: off. Illawarra Hawks.
0: That is correct.
2: Hey, there she is.
1: Why am I dancing? They can't see me.
0: Do you want me to get the music playing again?
1: No, you're good. Yeah. You go, big dog.
0: What club record did the Warriors set during for
2: 20... Pounds of kill. Most regular season wins.
0: That is correct.
2: Yeah, boy.
1: That's nice. What is it? 3-2.
0: It is 3-2 with 5 questions left.
1: Okay, halfway.
2: Ooh.
0: Okay.
2: Advantage, Wilson.
0: How many players made their All Blacks debut during the Greatest Rivalry Tour?
2: Clowns the call. Oh, are we talking test?
1: Hey! Oh, nah, I'll let you confirm it.
0: Yeah.
2: Test.
0: I think. I believe. I'm pretty sure it's test. Let me look at my stats again.
1: Another stab
2: four.
1: Four.
0: That is correct. I'm incorrect, sorry.
2: Oh, damn!
1: Should I get a go just to, like, try?
0: Yeah. You guys can just go back and forth until you get it.
1: We're going to go back and forth.
0: If you want.
1: 3.
0: That's also incorrect.
2: have we cleared up whether it's tests or...
0: I think it's just every game.
2: Oh, okay. That changes
1: okay,
2: it
1: that changes
2: big time.
1: Things big time.
2: Okay, I'm going to go with 9.
0: No. Should I start doing higher or lower?
2: No.
1: should we just take the hour and move on?
2: Okay,
1: what was the answer?
0: The answer's 5.
2: Oh, okay.
1: Oh, we weren't that far off.
0: Yeah.
1: Okay.
0: Who was reappointed Silver Fern?
1: Buzz! Dame Noling Todua.
0: That is correct. All right.
2: Some BS.
0: Question number 8. Also, I will say these last 3 questions are like the Santa Grand Papia, so they're a bit harder.
1: Okay.
0: The Warriors lost their NRL finals match to the Dolphins last weekend. What was the attendance at Go Media Stadium? We'll do our closest ones here.
1: 26,000?
2: Damn it.
0: Can I... Have you be more specific?
1: Oh, like actual number?
0: It's down to the person, to the individual.
1: 26,380.
2: 26,494.
0: My wins is 26,131.
2: Yeah, boy! Hey, I believe that might be an unassailable lead, by the way. We'll play the rest of it up, but congratulations to Maya Wilson.
0: Okay, question number 9.
2: It's the first time I've been beaten in a quiz on Sport Nation.
1: I'm
2: livid.
1: Well, you haven't taken the full hour yet. Come on.
0: Still got 2 more questions to get
1: wrong. Back yourself.
0: Okay.
2: 2 more questions to get wrong. Thanks, producer Maddie. Glad to see you have good faith in me.
0: Hey, we never know. Okay. The first ever NFL game in France will kick off in late October. Name one of the teams they will play in this
2: play
0: match.
2: Play on the call. I don't know. Green Bay Packers.
0: Wrong.
1: Buzz, I want to say the Cowboys because they are one of the biggest teams.
0: That is wrong as well.
2: Let's go one more guess each.
1: Yeah, you go.
2: Arizona Cardinals.
0: Wrong.
2: Damn it.
1: I'm going to say...

0: Zach Wilson wiped the floor with me, may I add, in the end.
1: Can I just say,
0: this is usually my shit.
1: How good producer Big Dog Woof Woof was his play onto the call? Impression.
2: One for one. Really.
0: Do you want to hear the full call? If
1: Come
0: you type
1: on,
0: in Whammo on YouTube, you'll hear this. Play onto the call. Gordon Beeler! Cop that! Cop that big time! Maybe the tackle of the season for

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10: Side, Chanel Harris, Savannah Pompey. Here's a chance for Reece Walsh. He capitalised. He gets the fullback. Reece Walsh scores one of the great grand final tries.
11: This is Finals Footy.

0: I was wearing Puma black with bright yellow on them. Yeah.
1: That's a big deal, isn't it? Like, you, early on, how many games, what year did you debut?
0: 2011, MOD.
1: So you played a couple of years of first grade by then.
0: Yep.
1: Timmy, you had played week two twice in 2009. Do you know who you smashed in week two?
2: Yeah, it was here, Gold Coast Titans.
1: Yeah, 27 points to two. Yeah. And your only other time, do you know your week two game the other time?
2: Yeah, Cowboys, I remember that. We finished fourth and then we went out in straight sets. That was the year when the Cowboys were ninth. They were missing out on the finals, on the Deers, and they snuck in. Then they knocked over the Sharks week one, where no one expected them to win. We had just lost to Melbourne, and we could have easily won week one, and we probably got a bit cocky and thought, yeah, but this, we got the Cowboys, and they sold us.
1: Yeah, and they go to the grand final. There was no Jonathan Thurston. So that particular year, Timmy, and Timmy mentions that the Cowboys were gone. They were gone. There was no Thurston. They were gone, and there was a game that pretty much meant nothing. It was Canterbury versus the Dragons. Well, it meant nothing to Canterbury, I think. And Dragons simply had to beat Canterbury, who were long odds. And Jeremy Marshall-King, playing for Canterbury, has a stormer.
2: Yeah.
1: Canterbury somehow beat the Dragons, and that puts the Cowboys in the eight.
0: That was that was the year Michael Morgan was on a heater that year.
1: Oh,
2: yeah, wasn't that's
0: he?
2: Right.
0: Yeah, he went on an absolute tear in 2017.
2: But I remember the 2009 against the Titans here, we with like 10 minutes to go, the whole crowd was chanting, "Bring on the Bulldogs," because we were playing the Bulldogs the following week in a prelim. And there was just a chant going around for ages in the final 10 minutes to bring on that game.
1: Week two in 2018, Chad.
0: Yep.
1: Who'd you play then?
0: We played Penrith.
1: What was the score?
0: 19-18.
1: 21-20.
0: 21-20. I kicked the field goal right over there.
1: You kicked the field goal?
0: Yep.
1: Yep, so that was week two.
0: Yeah.
1: And then you played in a prelim.
0: Yeah, we lost to Melbourne in Melbourne. And, Melbourne went on to lose to the Roosters. We lost the Roosters week one of the finals, just very, very close game. But yeah, that was a really good year for us at the Sharkies. A lot of good memories from that year. But yeah, just small margins, you know, in these big games, it comes down to moments and small margins. And yeah, we got done on some small margins.
2: Well, Roosters couldn't very nearly not be here this week. You know, they got up last week against the Panthers.
0: Yeah,
2: you know, just the moments in that game.
0: Absolutely.
2: Yeah.
1: You could argue if Hugo Savala kicks that goal, because that doesn't change the game at all.
2: You're right.
1: If he kicks that, everything remains true as it was.
0: Mm.
1: Sometimes people say if this happened, but the whole thing changes. The sliding doors effect.
0: Yeah.
1: The butterfly effect. And if he kicks that, then that doesn't bring the Panther field goal into play, but then they may have scored.
0: Yep.
1: But you just wonder. And

0: And then grand final, I think they finished fifth. So we both finished our top eight, our top four. And we got a field goal next time. Jamin Salmon kicked a field goal for us. And I'm like, oh, we won. I forgot that finals, you got to keep playing.
1: Yeah, and that was the game
0: when Billy Majalis puts a
2: chip over the top.
0: Yeah, it was like the last play of the game from halfway, does a cross-field chip. And I don't know if it was Will Kennedy or someone picks it up and scores a try.
1: I feel like it was Kennedy. I do feel it was Kennedy. So Kennedy played.
2: Yep. Politalo, Rudolph, Wilton, Brayley.
1: Katoa.
2: Katoa. Anikara.
1: Yep.
0: Oregon Kafusi playing with me on our side now.
2: There you go.
0: Was he playing that game as
2: well? There was a significant amount of them, and they progressed through the grades, played a heavy chunk of reserve grade together, and then have all progressed into first grade. They've played, this Shark squad, Shug,
1: yep,
2: have played a lot of football together.
1: That's my point. So that was part of the reason why it didn't bother me they rested last week, and it didn't bother me that their form was where it was, because they've been to a prelim and they have played a lot of football together. They're one team who don't need to have a lot of reps at training, in my opinion.
2: Yeah.
0: Yeah, it's funny you say that, because I got a memory when I first retired. 2020 would have been my first year out of footy working for SEN, but it would have been that year or the year after Panthers were in the grand final, the first one they won. And your stat of why you thought they were going to win is because you looked through all 1 through 13 and 1 through 17, and they had all won a comp at some stage in their career, whether it was lower grades, first grade, and you said they're just winners, and sure enough, they went on to win four of them.
1: Yeah.
0: this year, so it was spot on.
1: So this team, they brought Adam Fanua Blake to the club to take them –

0: Beautiful. Very rarely have I ever heard that sentence in my life. Yeah. I'm going to run with it. Yeah. Whether I agree or not, I'm going to run with it. I love it. And especially coming from a halfback, even better.
1: Well, you know what? As halfbacks, right, and I said this to a lot of the juniors I've been involved with at a coaching level, it's like you never, ever, like, put down a front rower in front of others. If you ever want to speak to them, pull them aside individually. Yeah. And if you're in video, always pump them up. If they do something well, you need to pump them up so everyone hears it, they hear it, they feel well, because they're the ones who are running hard for you, laying the platform, right?
0: I should have put Corey Norman to the Chad Townsend school.
2: You never hear, Brady would never bag out a teammate, apparently. Yeah. And it's good science. There's no doubt about that. Roll call, folks. Roll call. Let us know how you're listening to Finals Footy. 0457 736 736. Is the way to do that. We're waiting for teams to come out. Boys, what's the facilities downstairs like? I haven't been into the sheds. What are they like downstairs from a warm-up point of view?
1: Yeah, they're fantastic. Complete indoor warm-up section. There's obviously all the corporates there as well. There's a section where there's two tunnels here at Allianz Stadium, or three tunnels. Each team has a tunnel where they can run out, or you can come to the middle tunnel where they call it the field club, where there's all corporate tickets and out there. Yep. So the players actually walk through all the fans. That's obviously roped off, but it's a fantastic facility. Yeah, from what I hear, like, food and beverage options are really good as well. What a place to hold a huge match tonight.
2: Magnificent. I tell you now, and this is quite a surreal thing for me. So pretty much where we're sitting just above, my first ever finals game, we travel 7 hours to come here and watch a final. And there was, so out of these types of finals, someone always emerges as the hero. We mentioned last week, it was Talakai, you know, sort of an unusual hero in that particular scenario. And then there was a game here where Canberra took on Manly. It was a minor preliminary final, they used to call it back in the day. And Gary Coyne, who'd scored one try all year, comes out and scores four. A back row. You know, like,
0: four,
2: you just
0: tries.
2: Someone's going to be the hero tonight, and it's not always the obvious. It doesn't have to be a Tedesco. It doesn't have to be a Hines or a Trindle. Yeah. It could be a Jesse Calhoun. It could be a Teague Wilton. You know, who could it be tonight? 0457 736 736. And then you've got players who, they just find something on the biggest stage. You know, for whatever reason it is, they handle the pressure better than others. Who are those players tonight? 0457 736 736. We'll take a break. We're back with the Bunnings build-up. Oh, Timmy's checked out. You won't be needing that jumper either, by the way, Timmy. Very balmy conditions here as well. It's a run home. It's not the run home. It's the run towards kickoff between the Sharkies and the Roosters.
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14: 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You just heard the boos. Was that for the Sharks or was that for the Roosters? It was for the Roosters, folks. It'll just come down to the southern end here at Allianz Stadium. Timmy Manor, Joel Kane and Chad Townsend. Braden's on the text board, 0457-736-736. Good evening, boys. Looking forward to a great call. I'm off to my football awards tonight. A few Richard Gears, but I'm in the Uber with you boys on the Bluetooth. Have a great call. I'm on the Sharkies tonight. Good on you, Braden. I'm with you, young man. Sugar. Thank you very much. No, I appreciate that, Jake. Very, very kind words, that is for sure. We do appreciate those. Evening, gents. I'm sitting in Seisia, just south of the tip of Australia. Come on, the Sharks, let's go, says 369. So let us know, folks, how you're tuning in to finals footy. Timmy Manor, Chad Townsend, Joel Kane. Roosters warming up at the southern end. And quite often these days you only see the kick team and the backs come out. I think it's the... Is that what we're seeing here, Chad? Are the forwards out there yet? Or?
15: Yeah, no, we're just seeing the backs out there at the moment. And also Sam Walker out, actually, talking with some Roosters training staff. Looks pretty fit at the moment. Just talking to Nick Davis, actually, the Roosters kicking coach. But, yeah, just backs out there at the moment for the Roosters, going through their paces. A little bit of kicking, a little bit of grubbers and some hands. James Tedesco, Cody Ramsey. It'll be interesting to see whether the forwards actually come out or not. Last week, the Sharks... I'm pretty sure they just did their kick catch and then they did the rest of their warm-up inside. Were you a big inside or outside warm-up? What did you ever do an inside warm-up?
14: You know what?
15: Back in the day?
14: My favourite place to warm up was, back in the day, you blokes might have done it, was Leichhardt Oval number 2. So you'd walk down the back.
15: Yeah, I've warmed up there.
14: And then you'd walk up through the crowd, up into the... That was good fun to do. But I think there is something to... There is something, I believe, in seeing the crowd for the first time.
15: Yeah, absolutely.
14: Like in a grand final, you guys are forced to do that.
15: Yeah, right? Which is, when you run out and you feel that crowd, and Timmy would have done it a lot of big games, but like you just feel that wave of just atmosphere punching your face, Timmy. It is really incredible. What did you roll? Were you an inside or outside guy?
16: I liked the outside.
15: Yeah.
16: Ando in 2009 would always make us go out, even the finals, and up until grand final, but probably a case there to be made because we lost the grand final, so maybe getting used to it in the finals is probably a good thing. But yeah, he wanted us to just come out of the tunnel, go straight to the end, go left, so soak all up, and then we'll start the warm-up. So we get all the way from one half to the, from one side to the other and soak up the crowd, and then we'll start our warm-up.
17: See, Parramatta used to warm up on a backfield there as well.
16: Yes.
17: At Combank Stadium, at the top there's like a little plateau.
16: Correct, yeah, I saw that. That's where all the dead bodies were buried.
17: I might have been one of them.
16: No, that's
15: that's
16: where all the asbestos was.
17: Oh, right. Is that right?
16: So when they built the stadium, they realised that underneath that was where they were hiding all the asbestos.
17: Really? Yeah. Is that why it was up on
16: that's
17: a bit
16: right,
17: of
16: a... Yeah, so it was like a hill out of nowhere.
17: Oh, yes. Yeah, that makes sense.
15: Oh, that's crazy.
17: That is great. Just keep an eye on Sam Walker too, by the way. So he's got his... He's out of the moon boot.
15: Yeah.
17: But he's still got that left ankle... what would you call it? Like bandaged or strapped or...
15: Yeah, support.
17: Support. Supported, so here come the forwards. So the forwards are there. And, folks, Angus Crichton.
15: Yeah, there you go.
17: What part does he play, folks? Hasn't played since round 15, Angus Crichton. So he's one of those departing the Roosters at the season end. So tonight it's the end of a story for... Is it for Daly Cherry-Evans? Is it Mark Nwanga-Nwazi? Is it Angus Crichton?
15: Yeah.
17: Is it Cam McGuinness?
16: Where's Crichton gone?
17: Is it Sione Katoa? Crichton's going to
15: Waratahs, Waratahs rugby, right, and Wallabies as well. As we hear the roars now for the Sharkies, outside backs coming out to do their kick catch. But yeah, Sugar, absolutely a huge game and a huge moment for Angus Crichton, potentially his last game in the NRL and a big inclusion. What role does he play tonight? Well, I think Celesi Fichetti, who's been really strong for them, he'll potentially play some time in the middle when Angus comes on. I'm not sure whether Gus comes on in the first half or second half. I will be interested to see how Trent Robinson plays that one out.
17: Yeah, interested to see what happens here tonight, and fascinated by Mark Nwanga-Nwazi up against Ronaldo Mulitalo. Here's Trindle. He makes his way to the northern end to warm up for his troops. And how many tackles is it? He in for, you said 14 last week, was it?
15: It was 10 last week, Braden Trindle made, which I think the Cowboys, they tried to get at him, but they just didn't have the possession, and their kick defuser was awful, which sort of let them down on possession. So, yeah, I think the Roosters will have a bit more of a plan to go up Braden Trindle. Expect him to make 20-plus tonight, I think, Sugar, if they are to go on and win the game.
17: Okay, well, you're talking about run meters for... The run meters for the front rowers, maybe the tackles made by Trindle,
15: yeah,
17: or attempted at least for him, maybe a thing.
15: Yep.
17: Gee, they've missed this guy, haven't they?
15: Yeah. Oh,
17: Jesse Ramien.
15: So much.
17: Jesse Ramien. Oh, and team news, by the way. So team news through, Chad. You got the team list in front of you. And speaking of centres, which has been occupied last week and the week before by Riley Jones, but there's a change.
15: Yeah, Marwini Horodi into the starting side there, and Riley Jones pushes back to the six-man bench. So Craig Fitzgibbon opting to go with Horodi. What do you think that is, boys?
17: I've got a feeling he was carrying an injury. I don't think Horodi was fully fit.
15: Yeah.
16: Where did Horodi come from?
15: He's been at the Sharks for about the last 6 years.
16: Right.
15: Yeah, he was there
16: previously before that, is he a junior?
17: I think he might have been followed your path.
16: I think...
17: Was he?
16: Yeah, I think he was in our grand final side as well.
17: Yeah.
16: Yes. So him and Oregon would have made the jump.
17: Made a huge imprint, clearly. Timmy.
15: That was Timmy just...
17: Where's he from? I think he was in our grand final team.
15: Too good.
17: Mawenny, who's he? Not Hirotti. Anyway, so Cronulla warming up here. They're doing some kick drills, and they have played the Roosters twice this year for two losses, but none of that matters. None of that matters tonight. I think you'll find the famous grand final here, actually, where... The Newcastle Knights get their first ever premiership against Manly in 1997. They'd lost something like 12 or 13 in a row, Newcastle, prior to that grand final to Manly.
15: Yeah, wow.
17: And then out of nowhere off the canvas. So it doesn't... Stats can only take you so far.
16: And they lost 12 or 13 in a row.
17: To Manly.
15: Oh, to Manly. Yeah.
17: Including that year.
16: Yeah, wow.
17: But, mate, they were beaten 40-0.
16: Yeah.
17: They were beaten 40-0 to Manly that year, about halfway through the season. So... I mean, that may be the case for the Dolphins next week. Dolphins, of course, flogged by Cronulla. Who does Christian Wolf want to play next week?
15: Yeah, I'm not too sure. I mean, the Sharks obviously thumped them during the year up at KO Stadium in Redcliffe. And then the Dolphins, they recently beat the Roosters. So I think the Dolphins will be confident whoever they play. I think they'll be kicking their feet up tonight and probably sitting back, relaxing, watching the game at home. But, yeah, Sugar, I don't actually know. I don't know who they'd prefer.
14: So here's Nicho Hynes.

0: getting ready for a kick. And what I love about this, folks, Noakes practicing his part so he can be on camera
1: the
0: kick. I don't think there's a trainer in the history of the game who gets himself on camera more than Noakes.
1: Yeah, the great, the Esky killer, he calls himself. Every time the Sharks win, if you go on the socials, Noakes, who's been there for 1,000 years, is in the middle of everyone banging the Esky. He's like the fabric there, Noakes. Very, very good club man, been around the game a long time, and yeah, but he loves his airtime.
0: He's even catching bombs out here at the moment. Yeah. A nice take too.
1: He's actually got a good kick, good drop punt on him. Good kick too. Just from years of just, years of repetition.
0: Will Kennedy. Will Kennedy's an interesting one, boys. He's much maligned at times for, you know, he's never discussed in big money fullback type of play, but he's won awards and he's, like, this is a type of day where he puts himself on the map. Will Kennedy.
1: Yeah, absolutely. He's had a fantastic season, I think. And, you know, he had to fight and scrap. He got re-signed on a one-year deal and was on a prove-it deal. Had to come out and play well to get another deal, and he's done that. He's played really well. He's got another year. He's been excellent. So, yeah, I think he'll play a part in tonight's game for sure.
0: So we shared, we kind of alluded to who we may be tipping before. Hey, Townsend, you know what us Nova Cashrins are putting on our soggy Weet-Bix in the morning? Sugar. And more sugar. Go, you mighty Knights.
1: Love that. Love that. Yeah. Look, I'm happy for the Knights. You know what I mean? I'm happy with, like, it's obviously hard to tip against them, but, you know, the Knights season, Timmy, has been, they were wooden spooners last year. Look where they're at now.
2: I love Holbrook. I'm a big fan of him. Another guy I saw come through the Parramatta system, but you just knew he was going to be successful. Goes over, well, the St. Helens, where he had success in.
1: Yeah. Yep.
2: And then I just feel like Gold Coast almost getting a bit exposed now by getting rid of him too early. He was the best coach from what they had before him, and he's been the best coach from what's come after him. But sure enough, he gets another chance, and he's taken it with two hands.
0: Just watching the warm-up here, and can you learn things from warm-ups, and do you need to have somebody at this level watching the opposing team warm-up? So I've just noticed here, Trindle's attempted a lot of kicks at that crossbar, and the likes of Mweni Harodi have been pursuing through, and not forgetting last week, Penrith had a couple of cracks at that with Liam Martin.
1: Yeah. Wasn't that a great try?
0: Yeah. So is that something that they're looking to replicate tonight?
1: Yeah, maybe. Potentially. I think it's just more that position on the field. It's a target for him to look at. And the big thing for players is to just to go through those reps, those mental reps here at this stage. And to answer your question, do you get much out of warm-up? Yeah, I think the biggest thing is your energy in and around it. Yeah. And Timmy, you can probably speak a bit more on that. You want to feel that energy amongst the group, don't you?
2: Yeah, but also, I've seen warm-ups where you felt, whether it's a captain's run or warm-up where it was flat, and next thing you know, everyone goes out there and blitzes it. And on the flip side, I've had warm-ups where we were just chomping at the bit and everyone was energetic, and then you get out there and get, you know, wrist-holed early. So, yeah, it's hard for me to tell from a warm-up who's going to come out there and start strong, but you want to make sure you give yourself the best opportunity.
1: Yeah, absolutely. Just noting here, Sugar, the Sharks going back into the sheds now after completing their kick-catch portion of the warm-up to meet their middle forwards in inside, where the Roosters' middle forwards there outside running through the pads, as we just see Angus Crichton almost bowl over Benaiah Awelu with the pad in front of him. So two different choices there for the teams tonight.
0: Not the first time where Trent Robinson has got a power forward who's been had a long absence. He did that with Luke O'Donnell ahead of that 2013 grand final. He hadn't played for some time. Luke O'Donnell come back and plays an important part. And Angus Crichton, of course, a Wally Lewis medalist, boys. So
1: yeah,
0: that's the type of player they're getting back. And all of a sudden, you've got a powerful bench. You know, you've got a rep player there in Angus Crichton, a rep player in Connor Watson. And, I'm excited for this. The All-Sydney affair, as you say, the Cronulla Sharks have completed their warm-up. And we're getting close, folks. Lots of texts starting to come through. Fellas, without a doubt, this has got to be the best commentary team in radio history. Absolutely outstanding, Para Steve. So very loyal, Para Steve. We love your comment.
2: Sir.
0: Chad, I'm a Knights fan, and I'm not confident for tomorrow. Surprisingly, I was confident last week. Lekker on the bench worries me, says 331.
1: Yeah, 331. It's a huge game. I think you can be proud of your footy side no matter what happens tomorrow. They've had a remarkable season. The turnaround has been tremendous. They are going to play with house money. They'll go down swinging, Sugar, if they do, that's for sure. And I think if the fans can be proud of that.
0: You certainly can. I tell you what, we're getting close to kickoff, folks, around 10 minutes or so before we get underway. And this competition is soon to go from 6 to 5. And, the AFL competition is now set for...

0: for a grand final, and the Swannies will not be part of that. We'll mop up those scores on the other side of this. 0457 736 736. 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Tim Manor, Joel Kane, Chad Townsend ahead of the Roosters taking on the Sharks.
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0: Not you, The Roosters still continuing to warm up at the southern end, so they mean business, folks. 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Tonight's final is the Roosters taking on the Cronulla Sharks. And we have our New South Wales Cup, the knock-on effect Cup Grand Final all sorted. It will be the Jets, who are the Cronulla Feeder Club, taking on the Penrith Panthers, which means the Newcastle Knights have been eliminated. And with that, some news as well, Chad.
13: Yeah, just come across this before on X. Newcastle middle forward Brodie Jones has confirmed his retirement from rugby league this afternoon, which was surprising following that 30-14 loss to the Newtown Jets. Jones obviously probably fell a little bit out of favour this year with Holbrook and what they were doing there, but had a tremendous career, and if it is the end, congratulations to him.
0: Absolutely, absolutely. Terrific career. I was hearing off scope the other day, and I think it may have been Kalen Ponga, an interview with... Were you with the chat with Jimmy?
13: Yes, his handicap.
0: Scratch, isn't it?
13: Yeah, Brodie Jones, scratch handicap. So not only really? Can he play footy, but he's a scratch, wow, scratch golfer too, so there you go.
0: Wow, there you go. You much chop at golf?
14: I'm terrible. I do enjoy it, but I'm terrible.
0: Are you?
14: Yeah.
0: Who's the best golfer you've played with, Timmy? Matty Rogers for me.
14: Kalo can do. Kalo's is really good. Nathan Kalos. Yeah. Yeah, he's really good.
0: I'll tell you what. So Brodie Jones, Nathan Kalos, you can't pick them. You can't pick a gun golfer, can you?
13: No. No.
0: Jared Warrior Hargreaves apparently is a gun.
13: Yeah.
14: Really?
13: There's guys who just, I mean, look at them all. Look at the pro golfers, yeah, right? They don't look athletic.
14: They part,
13: right? No, do they look athletic? No. I mean, have a go at it. Like John Daly.
0: Yep. Cheers. I tell you what, boys, this, and it's not to say that Cronulla's warm-up's not going along. We just can't see them.
13: Yeah.
0: But the Roosters seem to have been out here a while. I've just got my eyes on Hugo Savala. There's another kid who, it could be his night, you know? He's the kind of kid who, geez, he can, and you would have trained a bit with him, Chad.
13: Yeah.
0: Geez, he can crack a ball, can't he?
13: Yeah, absolutely. Got a great kicking, got great technique, great length. He's actually quite a big man as well, Hugo Savala. That's why his best attribute's been his running game. He's got great skill as well. He's done a great job this year, I think, for the Roosters in the centres. Trent Robinson really likes the versatility of Hugo Savala. I think he's slotted back in and formed a good combination with DCE. Yes, they'll miss Sam Walker, but in Hugo, I think, you know, they've given him an extra 2 years as well on his contract, and, you know, they see him as a big part of the future.
14: Did you guys catch any of the opening of the college football last weekend?
0: I didn't. No, massive.
14: I'm looking, like, I love what the NRL's doing here. So NRL takes over game day for finals.
13: Yeah.
14: You got the clock, for the countdown till showtime.
0: Yeah, what's showtime, though?
14: I think it's like the show starts. Like, they'll have entertainment, and yeah.
0: Yeah.
14: But how do we, like, it's impossible to build tradition. But how do you build, you know, sing-alongs, or like, how do you get that culture? Like, it's so hard.
13: College football is insane, isn't it?
14: Oh, the crowd. Some of the songs and the way they behind it and singing.
13: Yeah.
14: Yeah, it's English Premier League as well. They're singing the whole game. I wonder if there's any way we can, like, pep up our guy. Like, I feel like we're so, Australians are so hesitant for change or to buy into something like that.
0: Well, let's hope this crowd, we can see at the high top, so there were cheaper tickets, and we are seeing...
13: Well, last week there was absolutely no one up there.
0: Yep.
13: And even on the second tier, the second concourse up there, there was barely anyone there as well. And those seats are already starting to fill up. So the crowd is building here at Allianz Stadium. And so is Showtime.
0: Showtime's building. It's 20 seconds away. So we'll get ourselves to a break. And when we return, if the Roosters finish their warm-up by then, that is, they're still on the field. We will have kickoff between the Roosters and the Sharks. Destiny and...
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7: Chanel Harris of Poppy. Here's a chance for Reece Walsh. He capitalised. He gets the fullback. Reece Walsh scores one of the great grand final tries.
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0: 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The warm-up is complete for Ream, who's running hot this winter. Ream, of course, the Roosters having spent most of that on the field. The Sharkies forwards, we did not spot them in the warm-up. They stayed inside. Who's running hot with over 80 years of manufacturing hot water in Australia? It's got to be Ream. That's who's running hot this winter. Ream, of course. The ladder update for Isuzu. 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And it is the fourth place Roosters in the regular season taking on the Sharks in fifth position. Two wins from two for the Roosters against the Sharkies, but that matters little now. The ladder is of no consequence tonight. The Isuzu MUX, we are here set to go. Chad Townsend and Timmy Manor, how are we, boys?
1: Yeah, very good, Shug. Crowd is absolutely building here. Looks fantastic. Pitch is great. It's been an awesome day here in Sydney. Can't wait. Should be an absolute cracker tonight.
0: Timmy, unmissable highlight. Why don't you give me a Rooster moment? Chad can give me a Shark moment. If you saw a highlight tonight from a Rooster, unmissable highlight. We do that all thanks to, of course, our great partners here who have been us, you know, a long time with the journey. Drink wise, you won't miss a moment if you drink wise. The Rooster highlight looks like what?
2: I think it could be a tight game. I think the difference could be a Daly Cherry Evans field goal. He missed one or two last week. I think he could come up with the game winner tonight.
0: Chad Townsend, if the Sharks come up with an unmissable highlight, what does it look like in your eyes?
1: Yeah, I've manifested it. I've pictured this in my head today, and I'm thinking a Braden Trindle kick for a Teague Wilton try.
0: Braden Trindle kick for a Teague Wilton try.
1: An early kick. Tedesco out of position.
0: Yep.
1: Trindle kicks, Teague Wilton scores.
0: Love that. There you go. That's for drink wise. You won't miss a moment if you drink wise. If we look at our centres, we do that for Nelson Irrigation, helping growers make every drop count. It was to be Riley Jones. He goes back to the six-man rotation, and it is Marweni Hirotti who plays in that right position. We see the injured Jesse Ramian, who's cowboy bound. He's not part of this tonight. The left centre for the Sharks is Kale Iro. The centres for the Roosters, you've got Billy Smith and Bobby Toyer. So there's the centre matchups for Nelson Irrigation, helping growers make every drop count. All righty, Seek and you shall find. Give us our matchups. The key matchup tonight, Chaddy, is what?
1: The key matchup tonight is Mark Nwanganituase versus Ronaldo Mulitalo. It is grab your popcorn if you're at home. This is a mouth-watering matchup. Ronaldo with, you know, he's verbal and he's a chat and loves to get that energy going. And Marky Mark with his absolute brilliance and X factor. I cannot wait to watch this one tonight.
0: For the best job matches, seek and you shall find. Seek and you shall find. Now, this is glorious finals weather, folks. In bigger canola from BASF, bulging with benefits. The crowd is bulging with anticipation. In bigger canola from BASF, bulging with benefits. And the Sharkies make their way to the southern end of Allianz Stadium. The coin toss has been sorted. It looks as though the Sharkies will receive at the southern end. Keno Go's $40 million jackpot. Download the app. And Keno Go, you can play with $2 today. The final word, boys, for me, I think the Sharks to win by 12 tonight. Wow. Sharks by 12. Best sheds, Australian sheds at the lowest prices. The final say for you, Tammy Manor, for best sheds.
2: Yeah, I'm going to Roosters in a tight game. Cherry Evans field goal being the difference.
0: Okay, there you go. 1 point Rooster victory for Timmy. 12-point Shark victory for myself, Chad Townsend. How do you see it?
1: Yeah, I've chopped and changed this week, but the more that I've thought about it closer to game time, I think the Sharks can do it. I think they can do it. One extra day preparation. The Roosters coming off a loss as they just enter the field now, but yeah, it's going to be such a crucial match tonight.
0: Okay, we're all set to go. Here we go. The big final, the Roosters and the Sharkies. Brilliant scenes. This is proper final scenes. It was rehearsal last week. And now we are set to go with the Roosters parked at the northern end. And one team is off to Suncorp next Friday night. So if the Roosters are to do it, it's a 6 day into a 6 day. We have got on this side in the first half. Front row seat for Mark Nwanganituase and Ronaldo Mulitalo.
3: This is the NRL Final Series, and we are all set to go.
0: So Trindle, I understand, is wearing a different brace tonight where he'll have more flexibility. So yeah. Clearly there's some confidence.

0: confidence. Here's the countdown. Roosters and the Sharks. Tedesco with the kick. And it is Trindle away to Fanua Blake, and he runs straight to Nafahu White. And we are off and running. Week two of the finals tomorrow. It is the Warriors taking on the Newcastle Knights, and there they go. So Ronaldo Bulatalo immediately gets himself into the action, 80 metres out from his own goal line. Chad Townsend and Timmy Manor. Jesse Colquhoun. Jesse was good last week, and Jesse just thumps it up towards him past his own 20. Back to the left-hand side. Cam McGuinness. How many games does he have left in a Sharks jumper? York bound of all places in England. Left-hand side. Kennedy goes for a bit of a charge. He's a bit of a cue as to a kick. And Trindle is on that left-hand side. So they're going to get out of this set nice and clean. And there's stern contact from Victor Radley. The inflictor punishes Kennedy. In fact, it was Braden Trindle. But it was all clean. And the Roosters have the ball 20 metres out from their own goal line. Your commentary tonight, Timmy Manor and our man Chad Townsend. And boys, we're in for an absolute thriller.
1: Yeah, well, there you go. Victor Radley just letting Braden Trindle know that he's there and will be there for the whole night. He gets a lot of kick pressure. The Sharks completing their first set impressively, get to a nice kick, but Radley, yeah, the kick pressure was impressive, and I dare say Trindle will have to deal with that all night.
0: Nafahu White has it 38 metres out from his own goal line. Robson waits at dummy half, goes to the left-hand side. Tedesco plays flat away. Oh, Radley's in the clear, he's over the halfway line, he's

0: Here it comes, Daly Cherry Evans away! Collins! Lindsay Collins! He put himself in the back line. They made the break on the far side. It was brilliant work over on the eastern side of the field. They shift to Lindsay Collins, and straight away the Roosters strike.
1: What a start to the game. Tedesco getting involved early. A lovely little tip pass. And it's just enough to give his back row a chance to get the clear. A lovely break. Gets the ball back to his captain, Tedesco. Then he finds experienced Cherry Evans. Fakes a long pass. Hits Collins short. Collins too big, too strong, that close to the line. It's a dream start for the Roosters.
2: Yeah, absolutely. Dream start here from the Roosters. What an impressive line break from the youngster, the young back roll. Celesi Fichetti hits the ball. Sums up the situation well. Finds his skipper. Desperate tackle, but then Cronulla just find themselves scrambling, and DCE, the veteran, summed up the situation perfectly. Held it up, then played short to Lindsay Collins. And on the Harvey Norman replay, we see how fired up Collins is. Sugar, what a start by the Roosters.
0: Yeah, you're right. They shift it to Celesi Fichetti and Nico Hines. So this is a concern now for the Sharks.
2: Well,
0: he went down in back play, Hines. And here's the replay action for Fichetti.
2: HIA.
0: HIA. That led to the line break. So now you've got Nifapuru, who probably wasn't in the plans to use in the four-man rotation. He's the first replacement. It's not going to cost him at this stage.
2: But we don't know if it's Cat 1 or Cat 2 yet, do we, Shug?
0: We don't know. Hugo Savala, he has a kick. 3 minutes gone in the first half. Off the right boot. Nice. Savala puts it in. Beautiful strike. And just like that, on the Liquorland scoreboard, legendary choose to drink wise, it is the Roosters 6, Cronulla Sharks 0.
2: Well, you spoke about it before the game. You don't know who it's going to be, but all of a sudden, Nephi Puta, who comes into the game for Nico Hines and now looks to set to play a pivotal role in this match.
1: Yeah, big moment for the young fella, but Fichetti, we saw a very similar break earlier on, only a few weeks ago. He's so good in the clear. And then the other one, Lindsay Collins. He comes up with a big play in a big game so often, and he starts this game off with a huge play.
0: Expert comments, plumbing perfected, sharp bite Max, and they've put Trindle over to the right-hand side.
2: Yes.
0: So,
2: well, he'll dominate the kicking game as he has, and may help tackling as well with his left shoulder. Maybe he had to step into contact a little bit more on his left shoulder than his injured right shoulder.
0: Okay, we'll keep an eye on that. Yeah. And Adam G says, no, you're crowding boys, penalty. So not an ideal start for the Sharkies. They've had the one set, completed it fine, and since then, in the 3 minutes 40 that have lapsed, Roosters have had possession. And the clock, thanks to Elders Finance, finance you can trust. 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Here's the tap taken. Siwa Wong.
1: You see, Marky Mark just picks up the ball with one hand and spirals it with one hand to the centre.
0: Robson, he takes him on, and Tedesco, been criticised throughout the week. Well, you would have played with him as a half. Can he be hard to play with at times, Chad?
2: No, not at all. I don't think so. Just you want your the ball in your best player's hands, Sugar.
0: So there's Nefahu White speaking about best player's hands. He's one of them. Right-hand side, Radley. Links up now with Siwa Wong. Nephi Puddle comes in to help with the tackle. There's three men there to make that tackle. Wilton was one of them, and over the top was Jesse Colquhoun. So the Roosters 30 metres out now. Cherry Evans away. Savala double pumps, and Fichetti's causing all sorts of headaches over on the eastern side of the field. They're chasing Trindle. They're 20 metres out here, the Roosters. Right-hand side, Savala, Cherry Evans. Cherry Evans away to Toya. Toya skipping. He gets inside. Kaeliro, who makes that tackle, 12 away. Roosters asking major questions here. Cherry Evans out the back. Radley. Oh, 13 on 13. McInnes. That was a brilliant tackle there. Left-hand side. The ball gets pumped away. They're looking for the kick. Daniel Tupu. He's no stranger to the high one. Tupu leaps high. Pass comes back to Billy Smith. And they're claiming a try, the Roosters. But Adam G wants nothing to do with it. They rush back 10 metres out. A handover. And the Sharks, well, they've only had 5 minutes of play in the game. 6 points to nil on the Liquorland scoreboard. The Roosters lead the Sharkies.
1: They're asking plenty of questions, the Roosters. Not just on the last tackle, but every play, they're just testing the Sharks, finding their targets, and getting the players where they want them. And the Roosters are just looking great to start this game.
0: So Sharkies inside their own 20. Tell me the

Roosters aren't going to get a leg up, says the Western Sydney Eagle. Why does the AFL seem to care about what the NRL does when it produces a product like they have? So there's plenty of text coming through. Pumping the old semi-final music by John Williams. I tune in with you, lads. Let's have a Sydney Football Stadium classic, right, Spanky? We hope the same. Sharks back to the 30 for Noah Blake. Brayley. So he'll take off from dummy half at first opportunity. Brayley, whenever there's one marker, he will go. Arms go up and rewarded with a set rest. Oh! What a shot! What a shot from Robson on McInnes. He absolutely smashed him. A bar crusher, boats tackle. Tackle your next fishing adventure in a bar crusher. That was a bar crusher.

0: And scoreboard they trail. 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Terrific footwork. And he'll, maybe Brayley looks to go here. He does. One marker, he'll always go. He goes to the line. Jesse Colhern punches through. Sharks 10 metres out. They trail by six. But here's a golden opportunity. Brayley scheming left-hand side. And he somehow recovered and got brought himself back to life. McGuinness, they're 2 metres away. Sharks on the attack. Down by six. Trindle now. Nifa Puru. Puru to Harodi. And Harodi's taken down to the eastern side. 7 metres in from that eastern touchline, 6 away from the goal line. Puru away to Trindle, crossfield kick. Ronaldo Militalo coming in. Oh, Daly Cherubs lost the ball back. Cleaned up by Mark Nwangatawazi over the dead ball line. And Kennedy claps his hands. Repeat set here for the Sharks. 7.5 gone in the first half. 6-0. The Roosters lead the Sharks.
1: The Sharks implementing a very similar game plan that on last tackle the Panthers used last week. Getting away from Mark Nwanganitawase and laying the ball on their 3 or 4 men.
0: Just repeating, Nico Hines has left the field to be checked for a HIA. Cherry Evans goes long and long he goes. Fanua Blake casually takes the catch. I often wonder why front rowers, Chad, don't just take the catch himself sometimes.
2: they practice it now, you know.
0: Do they?
2: They practice catching those kicks at training.
0: Left-hand side, Wilton. So good footwork at the line. And the Sharks making some incisive yards. They're only 27 metres out from the goal line. 8 gone in the first half on the Elders Finance scoreboard. Jesse Colhern is a player in him. And he's 19 metres out from the goal line. Brayley scheming at dummy half. And he's got options both sides. Set restart again. Their third of this game so far. Fanua Blake goes back to Kennedy. Slides away from Radley. Look for the offload. Nefahu White was there to stomp him down. Sharks 12 metres away. 6-0. Trailing on the scoreboard here. Left-hand side. Now it comes flat pass Trindle to Wilton. But Wilton wrapped up. Brilliant defence made and a good decision made by Daly Cherry Evans. There's experience for you. Right-hand side, Brayley. Brayley for Fanua Blake. Colhern! Jesse Colhern gets himself under the sticks. Adam G wants some investigation.
2: He's not confident.
1: He better hope he doesn't get there because it'll be double movement if he does get there.
2: Yeah, he looks to be short. Jesse Colhern, a nice pass from Adam Fanua Blake. Colhern, who's had a magnificent start to the game. It's a great line, gets a leg tackle here. I think it's from Celesti Fichetti from the outside in, and Tedesco up around the top as we see the Harvey Norman replay. Colhern ends up short. Does momentum get there, Sugar? I don't think so. Robson over the top.
0: Well, it's if the ball's grounded, I think it's got the same grounds as the Orfafita try in the grand final where the opponents push them over. Does it hit the ground?
2: Oh, no. He great it's piece of play from Colhern, Timmy Matter. He didn't put it down.
3: He's just determined if the ball is maintained in possession.
1: He could have put it down, but he chose not to.
4: He maintains it, but it'll be a tackle up there if he does.
0: Jesse
3: Colhern always maintains possession. The tackle's complete, short of the goal line. This will be tackle three. We have a decision.
0: Tackle three. Look at them. They're manipulating the defence here. We've got 9 minutes gone. This decision, the score review for Mate. $25 off for 6 months with Mate Internet. 6-0. Score remains. Two tackles up their sleeve here. The Sharks 9 gone first half. And the Liquorland scoreboard. It's the Roosters. 6-0. Trindle, Kennedy. Kennedy, good footwork. Oh, slick play out to Trindle. They lost it. Gee, that was good football, though, from Will Kennedy. But a mistake from Trindle and the pressure off the Roosters. 9.5 gone in the first half. Finals footy for Arctel NBN.
1: They've done well the rest of their way back into this game, the Sharks. The first 5 minutes, the Roosters just ambushed them. But they've got back in the arm wrestle now and they're going set for set.
2: Yeah, they'll be disappointed with that, Cronulla. Tricky Trindle really taking a dominant playmaking role now that Nico Hines is off with that HIA, touching the ball lots of times, connecting there with Will Kennedy, just forces the pass, and the Sharks, who had multiple six agains there, unable to come away with points with their visit inside the Roosters 20.
0: Para Steve wishing AFB for a big night tonight. Roosters inside their own 20 and beyond now through Lindsay Collins. 10 gone on the Elders Finance clock. And they go to the left-hand side. Savalo, early ball away. There goes Billy Smith. He's got Tupu. Billy Smith's a handful, but Kennedy, he couldn't quite finish him off. But the Sharkies, he did enough to slow him down before Harodi left. Here they come. Again, they express it from the east coast to the west. And it comes from Radley. Radley Tedesco to Wong. And Wong palming and swatting runs away. But he's Dragged aground on the last play. Razzle-dazzle stuff from the Roosters. The tricolours, 20 metres out, Savard.

0: Here comes Tupu versus Katoa. Daniel Tupu!
1: Wow.
0: Daniel Tupu clutches it from the sky comfortably and picks up his 197th career try and another one in the final. What a kick. What a try. The Roosters 10 points to nil and a kick to come.
1: Yeah, boys, I don't think they did this at all last week, the Sydney Roosters, with their weapons in the air. The two wingers, this time, last play, Tedesco knows he's got to get the ball to Savala. The crossfield kick is on the money, and then Daniel Tupu, he's made an absolute career out of this. The aerial threat goes up, jumps over Sione Katoa, and gets the Roosters their second try, Timmy Manor.
2: It's a great work there by the Roosters. They go to their ever-reliable winger, and Katoa's got a tough task against Tupu. But in the air, he's so hard. Both wingers, no longer need to Wazo and Tupu, such good targets for them. But Toops, with all his experience and all his height, comes up with a huge play for the Roosters. They're second of the night. They're taking advantage of their opportunities. Yeah, they're attacking that left-hand side of the field. They're getting in the clear, and then they're capitalising on the back of it.
1: Well, Sugar, they didn't kick to either Mark or Toops at all last week.
2: No.
1: In the red zone. Didn't give them one look. Already they've had two chances to kick. They've had two kicks. Tupou's come down with one already. You dare say this would be a part of the game plan moving forward for the rest of the game?
3: Well, Brian Toto will be watching that.
1: Thank you.
3: Oh, why did I dodge that last week? By the way, Brian, have you seen this, Timmy? He says he's 182 centimetres. There's not a chance in the world he's 182 centimetres.
1: I'm 179.
3: Yeah.
2: It's like Fui Fui Moin when he used to weigh himself every time and just lie through his teeth.
3: But you're 179.
1: Yeah, I'm 179. I'm not even 180.
3: No.
1: There's no way Brian Toto is taller than me.
3: And this is important too. So he brings it close to the sticks for Savala. 12 gone in the first half on the Elders Finance clock. Liquorland scoreboard checks up the 12-0 for the Roosters. 12-0 for the Roosters, 12 gone. Finals footy for Arctel NBN. 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And the big one, our interchange for Strength Mills Co., Nico Hines in the head bin, in the HIA at the moment.
1: Yeah, still waiting confirmation on Nico Hines with that HIA, but the Sharkies just need to settle themselves down here, obviously, with Hines off the field. A lot of responsibility now falling on the shoulders of Braden Trindle, who has moved to the other side of the field. Nephi Pulu, if you're just joining us on from the six-man bench.
3: So Dunny's listened to the call. He said, Sharks are more like fillet of fish so far. So Dunny comes down to the Alexandria Bunnings to see Fletch and I, and he doesn't say a word. He just hands us a packet of seeds, aubergine seeds, and then off he goes. Thank you, Dunny. This would be hard for you, Dunny. You're not a big Sharks man, and you hate the Roosters being a Bunnings man. So Interesting to see who you're supporting or who you hate the least.
1: How was your bad Monday, Dunny, last week?
3: Yeah, this was the venue too. Left-hand side for Ken. He's in a big mood. Played a part in the try, the lead up of the try. Saved the try down here with Tedesco. He's off to a flying start, and he'll put his hand up early for the player of the game for World 360 rewards. More points, more travel. Kick goes deep behind Kennedy.
1: Great.
3: Who's forced to go back, and he gets the ball in his own goal line. Toya made it extremely difficult for him to get out of his in goal, which he does. And now Ronaldo Militalo marches towards his 10. And remember, you can't watch the footy without Smiths. No Smiths. No game. What's your favourite Smiths packet of chips?
1: Oh, salt and vinegar, guys.
2: Yeah, salt and vinegar.
1: Yeah.
3: What?
2: Yeah.
1: Absolutely.
3: Well, of course. I mean, all respect to salt and vinegar. It's a landslide for the yellow packet, isn't it?
1: No way.
3: Cheese and
1: vinegar
3: onion.
1: For days. No way. That's the worst
2: cheese
1: one.
2: Cheese and onion. No, they're all good. Hey, what a great set for the Roosters after points. Exactly what they would have wanted. Robbo would have just been happy with that. They got to last and kept the Sharks. Look, now they're kicking within their own 30.
1: Yeah. And Radley, again, pressure on that one too, Sugar. The Roosters, a great set defensively. Now James Tedesco brings the ball back, and he'll play it just shy of his 40-metre line.
3: Yeah, that's the case. I don't know if they can come back from 16-0. They trail 12-0. They've got to score next, the Sharks. They've got to find a way. Do you agree with that, boys?
2: Yeah, I know the new rules allow points in quick succession, but in a finals footy against a team like the Roosters, you can't let them score and have a 16 or 18-point lead.
3: In control at the moment, the Roosters, that's for sure. 12 points to nil. Nafahu White punches through the middle, lassoed by Brayley. 39 metres out, left-hand side Robson. Robson Savala double pumps and takes them on himself, and he's only 26 metres out from the goal line, Robson. To the right-hand side, Daly Cherry-Evans. Now Nwongenawazi versus Mulitalo. Mulitalo was there early enough without the pressure from the Roosters. And it is the Sharks who start their set. 12 metres out from their own goal line. 10 in from the Western touchline. 25 minutes remaining in the first half. And the Liquorland scoreboard, it is 12 points to nil. The Roosters leading the Sharks.
1: Yeah, just need a little bit more height on that one, DCE, as he's kicked to the corner. Nwongenawazi didn't have enough time to get there. Ronaldo took it cleanly and made a couple of metres and a good run. The Sharks, they look a bit tired. There's a couple of players with hands on knees, hands on hips, walking through. It's Brayley over the advantage line.
3: Stat for AIA, do it for life. Protect what matters most. AIA, do it for life. So Daniel Tupu moves to 197. Only two other players in the history of the game have got the 200. And Alex Johnson, of course, and Ken Irvine. He'll look to join that famous club. Daniel Tupu with three more tries. Can he achieve it in season 2026? So 22 metres short of the halfway line. Roosters by 12. Left-hand side, and they're thumping the ball up the middle of the park through Billy Smith. Ball gets played back away. Robson Savala, and he's happy to take them on before he's taken down just short of the halfway line. Right-hand side now. Nafahu wide again. Chad was talking about the battle between Nafahu White and Fanua Blake, and he's been very impressive early, Nafahu White. There goes Daly Cherry-Evans, clobbers the ball up again. They're working over this southwestern corner, but Ronaldo Mulitalo said we can't be pinned in here all day, so he spins it across to Will Kennedy, but the defence is good from the Roosters. Fichetti makes the tackle, and they'll have the ball. The Sharkies 15 out from their own goal line.
4: Any confirmation on Nico yet?
1: Yeah, not yet. Still waiting there.
3: Well, Parramatta saying Nico has failed his HIA, so we'll confirm that. Thank you very much for that tip.
1: If he has, out next week as well, if the Sharks are to progress.
3: That's a great point there. Oh, Collins. Oh. Collins has smashed Kennedy. 100% Chad Townsend. That is smart commentary for Australian made. Made to support Australians right here. All the talk was around getting Trindle through the game, and now...
4: Yeah, failed his HIA.
3: So if you were asking before the game who Christian Wolf's going for, he's now officially going for Cronulla, isn't he?
1: Yeah, he definitely is. Lindsay Collins with the penalty there, caught high. Adam G, I thought he

0: forceful contact from Lindsay Collins, looking to shoot out of the line to make a play. Now the Sharkies, they'll get a tap on halfway line with a full set of six at their disposal.
1: So Teague Wilton plays the ball and a cutout pass. Oh
0: there's
1: again.
0: Another one.
1: Again.
0: There's another bar crasher.
1: And it's Fichetti. Fichetti, who's a rampaging man. Fanua Blake skipped it. He looked for the little short pass to Nicara, and he picks up some valuable meters. They're going to have to put him on his back, Fanua Blake. He's been a big part for them. Right-hand side, Trindle, early kick. Here's

0: So they go deep, so they're not into the short restart business, are they, the Roosters?
1: No, where they usually are opting to go short there to their two tall timbers on the wings. But going long there at the moment, tonight's game, DCE.
0: Is that because confidence around the short kick? Sam Walker did most of them.
1: Potentially, but also potentially just about defence, I think, wanting to signal a defensive intent.
0: So Nifai Puru, he's playing in the halves with Trindle. Double pumps away. McInnes has been folded twice. Bar crusher boats, tackles. Left hand side, Nifai Puru. Back inside he goes to Colquhoun. Offload, Brayley. Brayley McInnes. McInnes corralled back from the right side to the left hand side. Kennedy. Kennedy to Kealiro. Slips. Easy pickings for Toya. And this will be the last play. 19 minutes gone in the first half. 12-0 Roosters. Puru puts up a little kick. Radala Militalo versus Markey. Mark lost it. Goes back to Kennedy, and the Sharks will have a whole set inside the 10. So there's a break they needed.
1: Yeah, Nifai Puru coming back to the short side with that kick. Just looking to give Ronaldo Militalo a one-on-one. As you see, Haroti limping off the field with the trainer sugar.
0: Haroti going off, away to Trindle, Trindle, lily ball. Now they go Nifai Puru, away to Katoa, in and out, but Tupu bundles him up, and Talakai! Maybe there's a gift badly wrapped. Big Talakai comes into the contest. Maybe the game needs Talakai right
1: Absolutely.
0: Now.
1: Absolutely, the Sharks need Talakai at the moment.
0: Here they come across now, and it is McInnes. He's chopped down. 12 metres out from the goal line. Dummy half Brayley. Brayley now away. Nifai Puru. Puru takes him on, but a great tackle made below by Hugo Savala. Five away. Jesse Colquhoun could have scored earlier, but he was just dashed down centimetres out, and he's done that exactly again last
1: Numbers
0: play.
1: Left. Numbers left.
0: Numbers left, says Chad Towns, but they're going to go right. Brayley goes right to Trindle. Trindle short pass away to Nicara, who lost it, and they get a penalty. Penalty late in the set for Cronulla, and that is a gift because they came up with nothing and they have got a big, big gift there. There's a big moment of the match right now for Bendix, the best known breaks.
2: Yeah, that's perfect timing. The Sharks lacking a bit of creativity with no Hines on the field, but spending time down inside the field is exactly what they need.
1: And they've had all the possession too, Sugar. 55% the way of the Sharks. Now get another full set attacking this Roosters try line. They've been impressive with their defence early, the Roosters.
0: Brayley, Jesse Colquhoun, who's felled 7 metres short of the goal line. They trail 12 points to nil. Brayley went to the right. Nothing happened. It was squashed. The play was squashed, and Brayley was squashed by Collins. First try scorer of the match. Cam McInnes. They're scrapping away here. They're being tough for all flex, the Cronulla Sharks, but the Roosters have not conceded a point just yet. Nifai Puru, away to Trindle, over the top. Sione Katoa! Sione Katoa! He's in a try-scoring mood! And he picks up an important try. Sione Katoa, first points of the match for Cronulla. 22 gone in the first half. The Roosters 12, Sharkies 4, kick to come. And how important was that? A knock-on by Britton Nicara. They got a penalty and they make them play. He's been in startling form, has Sione Katoa. And they desperately need that, Cronulla.
2: Yeah, he had his work cut out from Katoa. He had some work to do. The Roosters cover came. He stepped back on the right foot, got in the clear, and just slams the ball down. And that's what we just said, the Sharks just need to spend time here. They lost Hines, they lost a bit of creativity, but they just need time. And time has turned into points for the Sharks.
1: Yeah, what a pass there from Braden Trindle. We spoke earlier, what a season he's had. And with Hines off the field, it just really exacerbates the responsibility of Braden Trindle in this game. And that pass there was a beauty. Finds Sione Katoa up against the jamming defence. And Katoa, who will move on to the Cowboys next year, has had a fantastic career in the black, white and blue, and gets across the line and gets his footy team back in the game.
0: AIA, do it for life. Stat, Sione Katoa picks up his 8th try in the last 4 and a bit games.
2: Wow. So
0: he's in a try-scoring mood at the moment. Around the grounds we go for Chemist Warehouse. 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And earlier today in the Knock-On Effect Cup, good news for Cronulla, where the Jets, feeder club for the Sharkies, defeated the Knights. So they'll take on Penrith in the Grand

0: final. And here comes Trindle. He'd like to go up in sixes and waved away. So that's the other thing you get with Hines off the field.
1: Yeah, obviously, Nico Hines, number one goal kicker there. Braden Trindle has done plenty of kicking in his time as we just look at the Harvey Norman replay again. Great piece of play. The Sharks, who have had a lot of possession down this end of the field, attacking the Roosters' try line, have been a little bit clunky at stages, but they'll be happy with that one there, Timmy, to get the try.
2: Yeah, it's actually great timing. We spoke about that. Can't let the Roosters get ahead by 16 or 18 points. They had to be the next to score. They've done that, and they need to use this opportunity to get back in this arm wrestle.
0: So the Roosters to restart. Yet to see Billy Burns. Nico Hines has showered, so he's done. And as you say, if they did find a way out, he would not be playing in the prelim, Nico Hines. So this would need to be a famous victory for the Cronulla Sharks, who trail 12 points to 4 on the Liquorland scoreboard. We know the grand final in the AFL, it will be the Dockers to play the Lions. The Lions who reached their fourth straight grand final.
1: Here we go, Blake Braley off and running.
0: Here goes the big fella, Talakai versus Tedesco. Into the way, Talakai taken by Tedesco. 22 metres out, stacks on the mill. It comes away to Trindle. Trindle conducting, playing flat. Ronaldo! Ronaldo Mulitalo! Sometimes the best gifts come badly wrapped. And Talakai has just come onto the field. And that badly wrapped gift charged down the middle of the park. He didn't get the try, but he bulldozed enough to lead it up for Ronaldo Mulitalo. And the Sharkies go back to back. It's about to be 12 points to 10.
1: Yeah, huge piece of play. Sifa Talakai, we know the game he had last week, and Blake Braley out from dummy half. Talakai looming up in support. He gets tackled and then just get your ball to your playmaker. They get the ball to Trindle. He assesses his options, looks to play long, holds the ball up and then passes a great short pass to Ronaldo Mulitalo, who gets up, kicks the ball into the crowd, and the Sharks go bang, bang, sugar.
0: Bang, bang. If they are to advance the Sharkies somehow, Talakai has to start. You've got to go all in on
1: that. Absolutely, need more Talakai. But the thing is, as we look to the sidelines, Roosters looking to make their first changes of the game with Spencer Leno and Nat Butcher looking to come onto the field. With Hines off the field, it's almost like the expectation has completely shifted. The Sharks aren't expected to win the game without Nico Hines. Right, the pressure is on the Roosters, and we've seen that just behind the try line. Very tight, very close. A lot of deep conversations there. DCE running the huddle with James Tedesco. Huge piece of play by the Sharks.
0: 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So Trindle makes the kick, 12 points to 10 on the Liquorland scoreboard. 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It was 12-0 with Nico off the field.
1: Yeah, well, Braden Trindle stand up and come on down. Two tries for the Shark. He's the hot hand at the moment, Trindle. He's had 33 tries this season now in total, and he's got the Sharkies back into this game.
0: AIA stats, do it for life, protect what matters most. And that is nine tries.
1: There's another tackle.
0: From his last nine games against the Roosters, Ronaldo Mulitalo. Both the Sharks wingers have a try apiece. So Braley. 12-10, real finals feel here at Allianz Stadium. Poor old Timmy Manor is negotiating the porcelain at the moment. He's called for his own interchange. So it's just Chad Townsend and Joel came with you for the time being. Cam McGuinness. Geez, I tell you what, just like that, hasn't the game changed, Chad?
1: Yeah, absolutely. The Sharkies have been really impressive as we see them get to their kick. And again, they've completed 13 of 14 sets in this game for a 92% completion. The Roosters, on the other hand, haven't really managed the start as well as they would have liked. 77% completion, just 38% possession of the ball.

0: and leading the on the scoreboard there, Sugar.
1: Yeah, absolutely. Liquorland scoreboard. Finals footy for Arctel NBN. And around the ground for Chemist Warehouse, James Sedesco getting himself involved through the middle of the park. Six to go. So there's been a few the way of the Sharks. Net Butcher, he's collected on the Sharks 40. So they set up on the left-hand side. Spencer Lenu, good footwork at the line. And he's felled only 32 metres out. So a lead of two here, the Roosters. Blasting start, but then reeled in most of it. The Sharkies, they trail by two. 25 metres out from the goal line. Watson from dummy half. Robson it is. And he's only about 12 metres out from the goal line now. Plays the ball back. Radley fills in a dummy half. Hugo Savala takes on the line. And he's stamped down 5 metres out from the goal line. Last play, says Adam G. Oh, no. Last play, and he picks up a set restart. Right-hand side. Roos is a whole set now inside the Sharks 10. Can they answer back? 12 points to 10. Left-hand side, it is through Nat Butcher. They're set up on that left. They're going to go back to the right, though. Daly, Cherry Evans. Dummying, showing, going, planting the ball down. The old veteran. Too smart for them over on the right-hand side. Dummied. Plants the ball down, and the Roosters answer immediately. They're about to take back an 8-point lead. 18 points to 10 it'll be with this kick right next to the post.
0: Yeah, the Roosters just on the back of a couple of ill-disciplined pieces there from the Sharkies with the six again. Nice piece of play from Reece Robson. Just held the ball up nicely. Got DCE some time and space out the back, and the footwork from the veteran throws the dummy, gets through, then beats Kennedy in the post line, reaches out. As we see on the Harvey Norman replay, gets the Roosters back into this game, 16 points to 10. And the Roosters hit back just like that, Sugar.
1: So Hull pick him up next year. AIA stats that matter most. Protect what matters most. So in his 22nd final, he picks up his 105th career try, Daly Cherry Evans.
0: Yeah, I love that piece of play there. We quite often talk about the dummy half play of Wade Egan. This piece here by Reece Robson was just as good. Gets out, it's Nat Butcher with the quick play of the ball, a disrupted defensive line, shows it, gets Cam McInnes interested, who finds himself in no man's land. And then the veteran, DCE, he's been in this situation a lot of times over the course of his career, knows what to do, spins around, reaches out and scores, celebrates with his teammates, then gets them back and has a very fired up word to them about the expectations of what's to come in the remaining 10 minutes of this first half, as we see Savala just right of the upright look to go 3 from 3 with the boot.
1: To make it 18 points to 10 on the host plus scoreboard, that's a plus. And that's a case 3 from 3 for that man, Savala, host plus, the official superannuation partner of the NRL. 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
0: Just checking some stats here for AIA, Do It For Life. Adam Fanil Blake just come to the sideline. But what a first opening stint for AFB. 121 metres, 10 runs. That's why the Sharkies brought him to the club, to lay that type of platform. And what a first stint it's been from Adam Fanil Blake.
1: Yeah, those run metres, the 100 run metres for Penrite Oil, Perth Bears Foundation, sponsor driving rugby league, and Penrite Oil driving Australia for 100 years now. So they bring us the 100 metres plus, and Adam Fanil Blake clocks that in his first shift. So they loomed up to 12-10, and they find themselves back to 18-10. The Sharkies with the Roosters in command on the Host Plus scoreboard with 10 minutes 20 ticking away on the Elders Finance clock. That set restart.
0: Yeah, that hurt them big time. And then the Sharks end up defending 12 tackles in a row inside their red zone.
1: So the Roosters have the ball through Siwa Wong. 10 short of the halfway line, his side leading by 8. Feigning to the short side, Robson, crafty work out of dummy half, and he's taken down smack bang in the middle of Allianz Stadium. Ball played back, and Connor Watson gets the pass away to Daly Cherry Evans, thumps the ball down to Kennedy, and Kennedy, the Sharks fullback, grounds it 11 metres out from his own goal line. Sturdy defence, well handled by Bobby Toya and Spencer Lenu.
0: Yeah, I love what this right edge is doing for the Sydney Roosters on the back of the DCE kicking game. You've got Siwa Wong and Bobby Toya.

0: We are both honouring that kick with their kick chase, making it hard for the Sharkies to make it out of their own end. Important 9.5 minutes remaining in this first half here, Sugar.
1: Do we see Timmy Mennett back?
0: Oh, hopefully.

0: Reading too, folks. Nico Hines out of the clash, which means, as Chad said, he will be out of the clash if they were to progress to take on the Dolphins. Ball goes back to the left-hand side. Oh, here's a chance. Nifopuru wants to run it, maybe pass it a little bit early, and it goes back to Kalero. If he digs in a bit more, Chad, you think there's more
1: of a chance? Just a chance gone begging there for the Sharkies down this left edge. Numbers and space, and Nifopuru just got a little bit spooked and passed a little bit earlier. Could have run a little bit further. Plenty of space down there, but the Sharkies just get this one wrong and now turn it over 30 metres out to the Roosters as they work it out through Tupou.
0: That was the bravest and most correct call of the year. It's a shame you can't have three teams in the grand final. Cheers, Elfo. Did Timmy just high rocks himself? Dunny, have a spell, Timmy. No, no, you're shaking, mate. Just have a spell. If you've got to get home, Timmy, get yourself home, brother. You look after yourself because he's in a world of pain. Our man, Timmy Manor, quivering right-hand side now. And it comes across to Robson. Geez, he's playing well too, Robson. 18 points to 10. Roosters leading on the host plus scoreboard. Savala flicks it away early to Billy Smith. Kick comes through. Katoa lost the ball and got the ball back. Oh, he had to get that back. He lost it badly. Roosters were pursuing, and he saved a try in the end. Goal on restart for the Sharks. I think they've got to go short. I think they have to get the ball back, Chad.
1: Yeah, I agree with you here. Well, we spoke about the Sharks not getting it right on their run on last. This time the Roosters get it right, opting to run on last, run to kick. A nice kick by Billy Smith back on the inside to the Sharks through Trindle. And you're right, they are going medium. Too long.
0: Medium. Oh, Mark Nwaganawazi feels it. Missed kick there from Trindle. Wanted to go shorter.
1: Yeah, it looked like he was going short. Ronaldo Mulitalo wanted the short one. But it's Marky Mark who comes up with it. And now the Roosters have a full set of six inside the Sharkies' red zone.
0: That they do. They've got the ball now just 10 metres out from the goal line. Right-hand side, Daly Cherry-Evans spins it across. Savala, Tedesco. Nwaganawazi, they scramble, and they've done a good job there. They were hunting in five or six players scurried across for the Sharks, which means they've got to be short on the other side, surely. Are they going to go coast-to-coast? No, Watson pounds into the Sharkies, and he's 7 metres out from the goal line at the back, urgently pushing his troops around his Kennedy. Left-hand side, Savala back in field, and off the standing start goes Spencer Lenu. He's only a metre out from the goal line. Can they hold on here, the Sharkies? Dummy half Robson pumps it across. Cherry Evans, Savala. Ball goes behind Billy Smith. Katoa converges upon him, and they get a mistake. So well defended from the Sharkies. They are out on their feet, but they get the ball back. 18 points to 10 on the host plus scoreboard. The Roosters leading the Sharks with 6 minutes remaining on the Elders Finance clock. Chad Townsend, Joel Kane, and we've got Timmy Manor being assessed for his own HIA.
1: Yeah, huge defensive there from the Sharks. You can just see how much effort they've put into that defensive. So a lot of tired bodies out there. The Roosters, a couple of sets, just a couple of passes just gone begging there, and chances gone to ground. Show a lot of resilience and withhold their defensive line. Good signs there for the Cronulla.
0: Right hand side, it comes to Trindle, and Trindle plays flat to Nicara. And the Sharks advance within 42 metres of the try line as Nicara gets up a little bit. They can ill afford another injury. And now Britton Nicara is being tended to, Chad Townsend.
1: Yeah, not sure what the go is here with Britton Nicara. As we just have a look at the Harvey Norman replay, it's a short pass. Potentially a hip drop sort of motion here from Savala. Nicara with the trainer getting some attention. Adam G wants no bar of it, telling Britton to play on. Get the thumbs up from the trainer. Just quickly, Shook, I think the Sharkies, more ball to the wrecking ball, Sifatalakai,
0: yeah,
1: please.
0: Absolutely, please, absolutely. Maybe they're setting up now. Nifopuru, he's looking for Ronaldo. Mulitalo was taken out, or did he run into Robson? Adam G said, that's fine. Adam G said that's fine. The crowd do not agree with that. And the arms go up on the Thrive sideline. Thrive, your software for small business growth.
1: Yeah, Ronaldo Mulitalo coming infield asking for the midfield bomb and wanting the penalty. Runs into the back of Robson. Adam G says no thank you, not on my watch. As we just look at Will Kennedy at the back, just a bit slow and a bit ginger there, Sugar.
0: Yeah, he's just grabbing at his arm. So they are playing busted, but they're playing tough. As a little set piece back inside, it was Watson for Tedesco, and the The Blues reps play the ball back. Now it's the Queenslander himself, Daly Cherry-Evans. They

0: keep working over this south western corner. Ronaldo Mulitalo, what would be the game plan for that, Chad, just to get him doing a lot of work down this end?
1: Yeah, or? Absolutely. Just trying to get as much. Oh, as we see Nephi Puru, we spoke earlier with Nico Hines out of the contest and fouled HIA. Nephi was to come in and be activated off the six-man bench and just gets his assignment wrong here. A crucial error. Ronaldo Mulitalo takes a yardage carry and Nephi knocks it on at dummy half. Now gives the Roosters a scrum feed 20 metres out from their line, centre field.
2: 4 minutes on the clock too. This is a Bendix moment. Big night of the game of Bendix breaks. Huge 4 minutes coming up for the Sharks. They've got to hold out the Roosters here. It's such an important time.
0: Timmy, man, off the canvas. Set play as Robson. Oh, I like that. Did they try that last week?
1: Yeah, see how good's that, the scrum play. Everyone break to the side. Reece Robson comes straight down Main Street.
0: This bloke goes down Main Street as well. Spencer Lenu, this is a critical set. This could be a match-defining defensive set here for Cronulla. Robson, he's growing into this game for Nutrien Water, your irrigation pump and filtration specialist. They're only 9 metres out from the try line here, the Roosters. They lead 18-10. Host plus scoreboard, 3 minutes remaining. Elders Finance clock left-hand side. Savala easily got away from Trindle. Missed it again. Trindle is struggling in defence. They are holding on by a thread here. Roosters threatening to open it up. They get the ball away. They've got to score, surely. The Sharkies are gassed and the Roosters have got it 2 metres out from the goal line. Flat pass. Oh, he was close. He was close. But Big Spencer's taken the ground a metre out from the goal line. Ball early away. Cherry Evans to Toya. Toya stepping and almost got there. But what a great tackle made by Nifbe Puru.
1: Yeah, great defence there again from Cronulla. The Roosters, a couple of nice short passes. Great questions being asked. With Spencer Lenu almost went so close to scoring. And the same thing with Robbie Toya as we see the Sharks celebrate a few high fives in the backfield and some tough carries here with their outside backs.
0: 15 metres out from their own goal line. Sharks have possession, not the lead. 2 minutes remaining on the ticking Elders Finance clock. 18-10. 18-10, the Roosters leading the Sharks. Sharks at their own 20 through Brayley and big Tommy Hazelden. He was late into the contest, Chet.
1: Yeah, the big lurch. That's what he's in.
0: Colquhoun.
1: Ooh.
0: I'm fine with that. He ran behind obstruction. He takes a tackle.
1: Yeah.
0: I'm fine with that. At minute 40 remaining in the first half. Puru stabs it in and he wants to keep it in play here. So Tedesco's going to field it. 100 seconds remaining in the first half. Tedesco, he runs.

0: Now they go left through Dupu, and Tupu scored a terrific try. Beaumont's tiles are on sale. They bring us that try of the night. Five tries in total. Three of those belong to the Roosters, which gives them the 18-10 lead. Siwa Wong to Bobby Toya. And they haven't really got too much ball to Nwonga Nwazi at this stage of the game. A minute 10 remaining. Roosters 35 away from the try line. Watson, he's brought to ground 30 metres away. So
1: score field goal here.
0: Field goal potentially. Savala, he wants to have another crack at Tupu. I don't think Tupu was ready for that. And they're going to send it up. Ball gets lost. And
1: first one, Roosters. Yeah. Yeah, I just think, I know they're in front by eight, but I just think every point matters here. And I think the Sydney Roosters, you got DCE, he could have just snapped a chance at field goal potentially with 40-odd seconds left.
2: I think Shark is going to be happy to score one going to the half-time break.
0: I think you're going to be happy to get to the half-time break. Jeez, he's a brave soldier. I mean, Timmy Manor. So the first half has absolutely flown, but our man Timmy, he's playing tough. 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Who's running hot for Ream, Chad? Ream, who's running hot this winter? Ream, of course.
1: Yeah, for the Sydney Roosters, Mark Nwanga Nisawase leads all run metres for them, 90 metres. Keep an eye on that battle with Ronaldo. We spoke about it pre-game, but it's been a little quiet, those two, as we see towards, we get towards half-time, sorry.
0: Okay, 18-10. That siren says we've seen half of it. Go and have a rest, boys, and come back. But on the big screen, there will be no Nicho Hynes. Hynes out of the clash. If they do progress, he's out of the prelim final. 18 points to 10. Three tries to the Roosters. Collins, Tupu, and Daly Cherry-Evans. Sione Katoa and Ronaldo Militalo, the wingers for the Sharks. And Trindle, the one conversion to Hugo's three. 18 points to 10. Roosters leading the Sharkies on the Host Plus scoreboard.
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7: And it is Trindle away to Fanua Blake, and he runs straight to Nafahu White, and we are off and running. Here it comes, Daly Cherry Evans away! Collins! Lindsay Collins! He put himself in the back line. They made the break on the far side. It was brilliant work over on the eastern side of the field. They shift to Lindsay Collins, and straight away the Roosters strike. What a shot from Robson on McGuinness. He absolutely smashed him. A bar crusher boats tackle. Here comes Tupu versus Katoa. Oh. Daniel Tupu clutches it from the sky comfortably and picks up his 197th career try. And another one in the final. What a kick. What a try. The Roosters 10 points to nil and a kick to come. Nifai Puru away to Trindle over the top. Sione Katoa. He's in a try-scoring mood. And he picks up an important try. Sione Katoa, first points of the match for Cronulla. 22 gone in the first half. The Roosters 12, Sharkies 4, kick to come. It comes away to Trindle. Trindle conducting, playing flat. Ronaldo Mulitalo. Sometimes the best gifts come badly wrapped. And Talakai has just come onto the field. And that badly wrapped gift charged down the middle of the park. He didn't get the try, but he bulldozed enough to lead it up for Ronaldo Mulitalo, and the Sharkies go back-to-back. Daly Cherry Evans, dummying, showing, going, planting the ball down. The old veteran, too smart for them over on the right-hand side. Dummied, plants the ball down, and the Roosters answer immediately. Toya stepping, and almost got there, but what a great tackle made by Nifai Puru. That siren says we've seen half of it. 18 points to 10. Yeah, 18 points to 10. This next try, critical finals footy, all thanks to 4 and 20 Pies, Australia's original fan food and DAF trucks.

0: Felix engineered trailer solutions and the all-new GWM Canon Alpha 3-litre turbo diesel. Paramat says, Timmy, tough as teak, climbing Kosciuszko with a backpack full of bricks, wearing concrete gumboots. Bloody legend. Yeah, absolutely. Absolutely. Now, we're going to give this second half. We'll hope to get him back later in the coverage,
1: yeah.
0: Timmy Manor, but yep. We'll give him a spell for now. He's gone out to get some fresh air, our man, Timmy Manor. But 18 points to 10. This game's threatening to open. Everything's gone against the Sharks.
1: Yeah.
0: Everything.
1: Absolutely. They've been so brave defensively. Had to do a lot of defense. They dominated possession early, and then the Roosters kind of wrestled it back in the back end of that second half. But yeah, it's been an end-to-end contest. Both sides have made just the three errors, which means you can just imagine what type of quality game we've got in our hands. 18 points to 10. Is it a safe lead? I don't think so. I think we're going to go down to the wire, Sugar, and I'm really excited for the second 40 minutes.
0: Absolutely. Have your say, folks. 0457 736 736. Para Steve says, get the sniffing salts out for Timmy. We need him in the second half. Also saying Hines won't return, but Timmy Manor has absolutely outstanding by the line of Lebanon. Yeah, he's been. Dunny says Timmy Manor like Tyson Fury getting up off the canvas. The Ambos have been waved away.
1: I love the text line.
0: How good?
1: Yeah.
0: How good? Okay, let's get into this, Chad. 18-10, Roosters leading the Sharkies, and they look like the winner. They absolutely look like the winner, given what's going on with the Sharkies, but they've been tough. Highlights thanks to DrinkWise. You won't miss a moment if you drink wise.
1: Yeah, I'm going to go with the DCE try. After the back of a lot of possession towards the Sharkies, the Roosters, they bounce back and bounce back in a big way. And it was their veteran, a nice piece of play from Reece Robson, gets it a dummy half, holds up the defensive line. He held up Cam McInnes a lot, who found himself in no man's land. And then the step and then reach out to score. The veteran DCE provided a big moment. And that's all thanks to DrinkWise. There you go.
0: Drink wise. The biggest moment of the first half for Bendix, the best known breaks, would you say Hines?
1: Absolutely, yep. Nico Hines, the HIA early in this game, was a pivotal part to the Sharks. Nifai Puru came onto the field. It put a lot more responsibility on Braden Trindle. It will for the rest of the game, but Nico Hines, yeah, fouled his HIA, which means he's out of the rest of the contest and will miss next week if the Sharks are to get the win here tonight.
0: Justin's listening on the app. And has the game synced up from Bay 203. Justin, go the Roosters, he says. I'm not sure where Bay 203 is, but if you can see us, we're parked above the, probably between the 30 and 40 metre line on the western side, at the northern end of the ground, Justin. So that's where we are.
1: We'll give you a wave. There you go.
0: There you go, our man. Who's running hot with over 80 years of manufacturing hot water in Australia? It's got to be Ream.
1: Yeah, Adam Fanor-Blake. I mean, I've been really impressive with his first stint so far in this first half. As I said earlier, the Sharks had a lot of possession early in this match, and Adam Fanor-Blake, the platform was laid. His stint was a little bit longer than Nafahu White, and the starting front rowers for the Sydney Roosters. He played 29 minutes straight, where Trent Robinson opted to take his front rowers off a little bit earlier, 26 minutes. So Adam laid a great platform. You expect him to come on at the back end of this game and do the same.
0: Now, Chad, I'm just going through some of these numbers. So I've got here tackles. Four tackles only for Trindle. Is that what you've got?
1: Yes.
0: Four tackles only, three missed tackles. So he's doing a good job ducking and weaving, isn't he?
1: Well, he started off the game on the left side of the field, and then he moved to the right side of the field because Nico Hines went off with that HIA. So I think probably took the Roosters a bit of time to adjust. But as I said, the Sharks dominated possession for long parts of this game, and it hasn't really been like an end-to-end grinding game. It's been one team gets a six again or a penalty. They get a stack of possession attacking the try line. Attack the try line, and then the other side tends to go down the other end and then do the same thing, right? It hasn't really been a grinding set for set. It's been more a lot more impressive goal line defense, I'd say.
0: Good point. Yeah, very good point. We haven't seen that Panther style again where it's a steering comp, have we?
1: Yeah, absolutely
0: right. Yeah. It's 100% right. Chad Townsend, Joel Kane here. What are we loving for Macca's? Never miss a moment of footy with Mac Deliver. I tell you what I'm loving is that have you tried the the Jats McFlurry.
1: No, Jats. Right, like the biscuit.
0: It doesn't sound like it'd work.
1: Is it an actual thing?
0: Tim Tam and Jats, and it's 11 out of 10.
1: Yeah, right, there you go. I might have to try it on the way home. My arm lumber at the moment was the Sifatalakai line break. The quick play the ball, Blake Braley off and running. We know the super sub who is Sifatalakai. He's come on.

0: playing in that right centre position because Marwin Hirodi came off injured in that first half. Talakai, we said he needs more ball. That line break just goes to show what he can do when he's involved and in the frame. So expect him, if the Sharks are to go on and make a run in the second half, to get some more ball and more opportunities.
1: Never miss a moment of footy with Mac Delivery. Our key matchups for Seek and You Shall Find. Chat.
0: Yeah, well, I've been giving Adam Fanil Blake a lot of praise at the halftime breakdown, but he's ran for 121 metres total, and just compare that to the other big alpha male in the Sydney Roosters. Nafahu White, the other starting front rower, has had 59 metres. So there you go, double the run metres from Adam Fanil Blake, who's had a tremendous impact on this game.
1: 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Try the year for Beaumont's Tiles on sale.
0: Yeah, it was the Daniel Tupou, the crossfield kick. We spoke about it during the call. Not a crossfield kick at all by the Sydney Roosters last week. Daniel Tupou and Marky Mark are such targets for them. This time it goes to Savala, puts it on the money. Tupou outleaps Sione Katoa, comes down with it. A fantastic try there for Daniel Tupou in the first half.
1: Aussie-made tiles on sale now at Beaumont. Player of the game points right now for World 360 Rewards. More points, more travel. Daly's been good. Celesi Fichetti's been good. Fanua Blake's been good. Nafahu White's been good. Anyone else I've missed?
0: No, you've said it all there. We spoke about Adam, but let's give Celesi Fichetti a bit of an applause because he's had some really good moments, especially that first line break early in the game. He's made some bar crusher tackles as well. Young Fichetti got great technique, and I think he'll have a big second half also.
1: Absolutely, and that is for World 360 Rewards. Okay, who needs to have a dig in the second half? 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
0: Yeah, well, I don't think he has to. I mean, I think Braden Trindle, and there's a lot of responsibility on Braden Trindle now with Nicho Hynes out of the contest. And there was prior when their combination was in, but now with Nephi in there, who's very inexperienced, Braden Trindle just needs to go to the game. I want him getting his hands on the ball as much as he can every time they get to the red zone. Take some risk, chance your arm, and just go to this game, young man.
1: So Sherlock, wheelbarrows and carts, one range, every job. 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
0: Yeah, well, this was after that Sifa Talakai line break where Braden Trindle, the thing is, after you get a line break, sorry, you just want to get your ball in the hands of your playmaker. Trindle gets it, goes over the advantage line, looks to play long, holds it up, and then plays a nice short pass to Ronaldo Mulitalo, who scores a really nice try. So, as I said, Trindle, 2 try assists in the first half. He'll need to go to the game. No Nicho Hynes. Let's see what he can do in this second.
1: 18-10. Sharks about to kick off. They're trailing 18-10. Rogers Willicks for trailer. Axle suspensions and couplings. And GWM go with more. That's the halftime show. Don't miss a moment of this clash as the winning team books their place in a preliminary final showdown against the Dolphins next Friday at Suncorp Stadium. Tickets to the preliminary final go on sale to the public at full time of this game, with tickets starting from just $29. Will the Dolphins face the Roosters or the Sharks in their first ever preliminary final? To secure your seats at full time, head to nrl.com/tickets. The halftime show is done. Rogers Willicks, Engineered Trailer Solutions and GWM go with more. 18-10, the Roosters have the ball to start this second half. And NBN powered by Arctel, as the Roosters have got the ball inside their own 30 through Siwa Wong. Driven back 32 metres out from their own goal line. Chad Townsend, Joel Kane, expert comments, plumbing perfected, Shark Bite Max. Replay action for Harvey Norman. Sleep well, play better. Upgrade to an Australian-made mattress at Harvey Norman now. So the first set complete from the Roosters. Kick comes 3 metres short of the halfway line. Daly Cherry-Evans drives it back to Will Kennedy. Fields it about 3 metres out from his own goal line, past his own 10, and a good kick chase from the Roosters. A minute gone on the Elders Finance clock in the second half, 18-10, Roosters leading the Sharks.
0: Yeah, I've got to say, both teams look to have come out of the sheds. A really good set there from the

0: set there from the Cronulla Sharks. A lot of line speed, a lot of dual collision, as we now see the Sharks working their way out of their own end, and a set restart which will help.
1: Yeah, Tommy Hazelden to drive the ball towards Hugo Savala and Celesi Fichetti. Britton Nicker wrapped up there by Spencer Lenu and Watson right on the halfway line, 10 metres in from this Western side. This is the man they need to see more of, Chad, Sisifa Talakai.
0: Absolutely, getting more ball. He's an absolute wrecking machine, tackle break monster.
1: So now the Sharks, 27 metres out from the goal line, 10 in from the Western touchline. Brayley, Trindle. Trindle away, Hazelden. Dummies and surges and wrapped up by Spencer Lenu in the middle of the park. Right-hand side, Trindle puts up the kick. Kennedy coming through. It's not the best kick. And easily fielded by James Tedesco. 20-metre set. Seven tackles set off the 20 metres, I say. And Tedesco pinballing away from Jesse Colquhoun. And Teddy gets him back on play one to the 40.
0: Yeah, be disappointed with that. Braden Trindle, the last play, just getting it wrong a few metres deep. Gives Tedesco an easy gift underneath the post. He catches, runs out to the 20. A quick play, a quick tap, gets the Roosters going. And now Watson takes it over halfway.
1: So Matt's saying here on the text, lost. They needed that. Roosters lose the ball. Matt's saying Fox have focused on the Haroti tap back, where he then hit the AstroTurf and smacked the billboard at full pace. That's when he blew his PCL. Another AstroTurf casualty sugar. I tell you what, in that instance, there would be a case for an extra interchange, wouldn't there?
0: Yeah, absolutely. Getting injured from the

0: halfway out. As we see Talakai take it.
1: So to the left they go through Hazelton, and he runs into the Roosters 35 metres out. Brayley, Jesse Calhoun back to Wilton. So now the Sharkies, they've got to probably score next. Four gone in the second half on the Elders Finance clock. Score is still 18 points to 10 as it was at halftime. 36 long minutes remaining though. Brayley, he's got 10 metres in front of him. Wilton runs a good line, but nabbed about 6 metres short of the goal line. Cherry Evans was ready for that. Right-hand side, Trindle. Trindle, Nephi Puru away to Nikara. Nikara goes back to Trindle, puts a kick through, chasing through Katoa, and Tupu just juggles it and then flicks it over the dead ball line.
0: Yeah, I thought Nephi Puru could have gone out the back there. Looked like the Sharks had numbers, and again, I think Blake Brayley understands he's just got to continue to go to his man, Braden Trindle. Tricky Trindle wraps around the back and puts a nice kick on

0: Burns flops it back away to Hazelden. Back to Poodle. He's working through the middle of the field, but a tackle made there by Reece Robson, who's also been very good in this match. Roosters 18, Sharks 10. Sharks have the ball. 15 out from the goal line. Billy Burns almost found his way through. So this is a big chance here from the Sharks. Dummy half, it comes Brayley. Brayley to Hazelton, and Hazelton, he scrambles towards 5 metres out from the goal line. Last play, Brayley. Long pass away, Trindle. Trindle away, Calero. Drops it out the back, and they had the numbers. If they went long, if they went long, there's a try in the corner to Ronaldo Militalo. But great defence on the right-hand side by Mark Nwongonawazi.
1: Yeah, you said it, Sugar. Absolutely. Braden Trindle had the long pass there, and Ronaldo Militalo unmarked on the outside. Some desperate defence there from Robbie Toyo and Mark Nwongonawazi. But I think Braden Trindle should memory bank that. Get down there again. Let's run the same shape. And let's execute, and let's look at that pass over the top to Ronaldo Mulitalo.
0: Replay action for Harvey Norman. Sleep well, play better. Upgrade to an Australian-made mattress at Harvey Norman. They're being invited. They're being invited into the game here, the Sharkies. Error from the Roosters, 25 metres out from their goal line.
1: Yeah, they'll be disappointed with that this time. Nat Butcher just a lapse in concentration. Unable to field the pass there from Reece Robson. And again, the Roosters.

0: Tua Blake out ASAP. I know they've got to, they can't lose the match now. Right hand side, Trindle. Trindle to Nicker, a great line, but he's chopped down below by Fichetti. Defence so well for the Roosters. Last play, long pass away. Trindle, chipping kick, looking for Ronaldo Militalo.
1: Oh,
0: but Bobby Toya does well. A set play where Ronaldo came in, but Bob Toya read it beautifully. And once again, they're off the hook with a 20-metre restart.
1: Yeah, it's again that man, Braden Trindle, just gets his kick wrong again. Bobby Toya goes to the air, and what a fantastic catch. Contest there for, with Ronaldo Militalo. And now the Roosters, let's see if they can complete a set coming out of their own end. Unable to complete the last two. Would have made big meat.
0: 8.5 gone in the second half on the Elders Finance clock here for you. Score is 18 points to 10. Toya, no longer to Wazi. He's got it 25 metres out. Toya got smashed. Roosters fans claiming it was late. He's still down in back play as Robbie Toya.
1: Yeah, it was Ronaldo Militalo came in and just hit those.

0: an opening 12 minutes to this second half, Sugar.
1: What a try to the Sydney Roosters. Mark Nwongwuasi with an amazing flick pass on the eastern side of the field. And then it was Toya swatting away a few. Tedesco got a hand to it. They flicked it back, and ultimately the man who will go to PNG via Cogra and Wollongong, Watson, scores a crucial try, and the Roosters about to go up by 14, their biggest lead of the match.
0: Yeah, absolutely. The Roosters, we spoke earlier about their inability to incomplete those two sets coming out of the yardage. They put a lot of pressure on their goal line defence. They weathered those storms and then got to the kick. And on the back of a six again and some hard running, it was a seven tackle set, sorry, get themselves up the other end. And it's Marky Mark. The option one is a flick pass. As you see, Savala add the extras. But Sugar, in a normal situation,
1: yep,
0: Marky Mark thinks flick pass and everyone else tries to think normal pass.
1: Yep.
0: Like that's Marky Mark to a T, and we are going to miss him next year when he leaves for rugby union.
1: Exactly. Elementary, Watson. Good on you, Matty. Is that the heartbreaker? Is that the try that will book the Roosters for a trip to Suncorp? 18-10, they're battle, they're wounded. Trindle's playing busted.
0: Yeah.
1: Hines is left with a HIA, and now they face a 14-point deficit.
0: Yeah, they're not out of it. Still 27 minutes remaining, and they'll go down swinging here, the Sharks, but the Roosters in control at the moment.
1: Try of the finals nominee for Beaumont's. It was a beauty. Beaumont's tiles are on sale. And a Player of the Day nominee for Omni Grip Direct by Mark Nwongwuasi.
0: There it is. Angus Crichton with his first touch since round 16, I think it is. Looks like to be playing in the middle of the field as well, Sugar.
1: Well, you got it. Well, Adam Fanua Blake's back on now, and he had to come back on,
0: yeah,
1: because
0: yep,
1: you come into it with an interchange plan, right? But sometimes
0: goes out the window.
1: Goes out the window. Depending on the score, and that score on the Keno Go scoreboard, play with $2 today. Keno Go's $40 million jackpot. Download the app. Is favourable for the Roosters, 24-10. And I suppose what would be most pleasing for Coach Robinson, the two tries they've scored have been out on the wings.
0: Yeah. Yeah, the Roosters, I'll be happy with that. Second half completion set after points. The Roosters now will just look to continue to cement and try and continue that set-for-set completion rate. Just try and keep Cronulla away from their try line as we see them work out of their own end through Hazleton.
1: Fatigue starting to, yeah, get these Sharks at the moment too, as it come to Billy Burns. And he just strides up to their own 40. So this kick will come deep inside their own 40. Trindle on the 40. Punches it down towards the southwestern corner. Tupou fields it. How many times in his career has he fielded it like that?
0: Yeah.
1: Past his own 20, and they'll start their set in control on the Keno Go scoreboard. 24 points to 10, the Roosters over the Sharks. 25 and a half remaining in the Elders Finance clock.
0: Yeah, it's been a fast physical start in this first 15 minutes in the second half. We spoke pre-game just about these little moments in big matches. What it comes down to, the Roosters just looking to stay in control here, continue their set completion. As we see a little shift and some strong defence there from the Cronulla left-hand edge, Mulatalo and KL Ido, yeah, in on that one.
1: Good 1% is minus one, the degree of difference in transport and warehousing. Roosters, so they're winning the field position here. This kick, a little grubber kick actually from Daly Cherry Evans, shallow, fielded, Kennedy, great tackle. See what I want. Bobby Toyer, in fact.
0: Yeah.
1: Bobby Toyer over on that eastern side of the field.
0: Yeah, I don't think he got enough purchase that he would have liked on that DCE. I tell you what, Sugar, haven't seen much of Savala's long kicking game today. He's got such a great long kick for the Sydney Roosters. I think it's something they should look at moving forward. As we see, Fanua Blake, some good footwork moving into the line.
1: Because his kick's so big, you can actually go early on it, can't you?
0: Yeah, absolutely.
1: Sharks past the halfway line. They've got to score next now. That's a non-negotiable. Britt Nicker playing that strong, hard, brave line. Right-hand side, speaking of brave, playing tough for all flex. That is Braden Trindle. Good kick. Tedesco brings it down. Dangerous, says referee G. Will Kennedy.

0: in that dangerous position. It's a penalty here for the Roosters, and again they'll get themselves out of trouble. 14 points they have the lead. Roosters 24, Sharks 10. 24 minutes remaining.
1: Yeah, I thought it was a little bit hard done by there, Will Kennedy. Braden Trindle just opting for the straight kick to try and isolate James Tedesco. Kennedy chasing and competing, goes up, has his eyes on the ball, goes up and competes, doesn't come down with it, but the contact in the air just forces Tedesco onto the ground, and referee Adam G gives the Roosters a penalty. And Daly Cherry Evans will kick for touch inside his own 10. And now the Sydney Roosters, they'll have a tap 35 metres out from their own try line.
0: $25 off for 6 months with Mate Internet. The score reviews tonight, there was a Jessica Loon no try in the first half. So 10 short of the halfway line, the Roosters with a lead of 14. And the clock is their friend at the moment. 23 minutes remaining. That's all that stands between them and the Dolphins at the moment. In the warm-up, we saw Sam Walker out there. Jesse Calhoun being rushed back onto the field. Only a bit of a brief stint for him. So the Roosters flat for Kenny. Jeez, he's running.
1: Oh, look at that.
0: Flick pass to Savala. This is a huge set coming up defensively for the Sharks, who trail by 14. Roosters in a mood. Watson now. It comes away. Cut-out ball. Toya lost back. Cleaned up by... Ooh. Well, it was back. But these days, they just call him forward, don't they?
1: Yeah, I mean... The shift there from the Roosters just

NBN powered by Arctel and 420 Pies and the new generation DAF trucks bring your finals football. Kennedy running out of troops. Nickerill's there to put his hand up. Hot potato comes away to Kaloon and Billy Burns is going to be gathered 37 metres out from the try line, trailing by 14. Can they find some points here? The Sharkies. Jesse Colquhoun pounds

0: Back to Talakai.
1: And great tackle there from Angus Crichton on Sifu Talakai.
0: Ooh, we nearly pulled that up, did Adam G, but he said, let's play on. Back away to Adam Fanua Blake, charging and powerful run, and then flops it out the back. It was a right idea, but didn't find a target. So now they lose ground, and they've just, they've got all the answers here, the Roosters. They just stayed in one line, marched up the field, and they make the tackle. Last play, Brayley, short side. Trindle, flat pass. Wilton! Oh. Wilton got inside, and Wilton reaches out, tries to score the try. Has Teague Wilton done enough? Adam G says no try.
2: Well, there you go. Adam G thinks it could be a double movement, or he's short, but a great short.
3: But just looking at Daly Cherry Evans in the action, just need to determine if this is a tripping action or part of the tackle.
1: That's a part of the tackle. Oh.
3: Daly extends the leg. It's an unnatural action. It's the first thing that contacts the ball carrier. So this is a penalty, and on report, we're rolling through for the rest of the play.
0: Oh, he loses it, doesn't he, over the line?
3: You need to determine if there's a defender in contact when the ball carrying arm hits the ground.
1: Does James Tedesco still have contact with the back of his leg? That's what they'll look at to the letter of the law here, the video ref.
0: See that? I think we've got to scrap this rule. Just let him go.
3: James Tedesco is in contact with the ball carrier, who then promotes the ball to the goal line in a double movement. However, the initial foul by Daly Cherry Evans,
0: is he going to the bin?
3: Will cause a restart with a

0: Yeah, I agree with you. I think that's hard to umpire with Teague Wilton with regards to James Tedesco contact.
1: So he stays on the field, Daly Cherry-Evans. Geez, I'd be... If Nico's playing, you take the two because you can get back within two scores, but...
0: Yeah.
1: But I suppose they've got to cash in here. 24-10.

0: who come up with the play.
1: Yeah, it was there for him, the Sharks. We spoke about Trindall a lot, getting his hands on the ball this time. Throws a nice short pass, a little overs line by Billy Burns, who goes through post line, finds a pass to Trindall, hits him on the chest, and then with the line wide open, just drops the ball, and a chance gone begging there for Cronulla Sutherland.
0: 19-10. There's still time, Chad Townsend.
1: Yeah, it's going to come around that, man. Braden Trindall and Sifa Talakai. We've got to get Sifa Talakai some more ball. Close to the line. Isolate one-on-one.
0: So, 24-10. Keno goes scoreboard. Keno goes $40 million jackpot. Download the app. NBN powered by Arctel. 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And the Brisbane Lions will take on the Dockers in next week's AFL Grand Final.
1: That's a good run there from Angus Crichton. And another penalty, a kick here, as we see Blake Braley potentially looking to challenge. And he's saying, Billy Burns is saying yes. So I think we may see a challenge here from Cronulla.
0: Well, it's a percentage play now, Chad, isn't it? Like, if for not anything else, it's to give your team more. They can't afford to score.

0: in transport and warehousing. So the Roosters, right hand side, it comes across and it's Angus Crichton, barrels away from one. What about his return? He's looking good, Angus Crichton. And he's felled only 12 metres short of the goal line. They're knocking on a preliminary door in a big way here. The Roosters, Cherry Evans, Mark Nwagadawazi scores, and Roosters fans, if you live in Sydney, book your flight to Brisbane. You're heading to Suncorp, a prelim with the Dolphins. And that man, Daly Cherry Evans, not retiring in the National Rugby League just yet.
1: Yeah, what a try. What a pass here from Daly Cherry Evans. I'll tell you what, the pass here from Victor Radley, outstanding. Sucks in three or four Sharks edge defenders. And then DCE, the veteran, sums up the situation. Throws a peach of a pass, a long ball over the top to Marky Mark Nwanga Nitawase. And the Roosters extend their lead. Wow, what a try there from Mark Nwanga Nitawase.
0: He scores in the corner. Our player of the day is for Omni Grip Direct. Smart play from Daly Cherry Evans for Australia made right here. And this kick will confirm it. A lead of 20 if he kicks it with 16 to go. And with no Nicho Hynes on the field, you'd have to think the Roosters can start looking ahead to Suncorp.
1: Yeah, absolutely. The Roosters have been impressive so far tonight. Still 16 minutes remaining. Just again, as we look at the Harvey Norman replay and the skill and the execution here from the Roosters on the right-hand side. Reece Robson gets out of dummy half. But just that pass there, I'm telling you, Victor Radley has passed that without looking to Daly Cherry Evans out the back. And Daly Cherry Evans, the veteran, which would have seen the space out on the right, would have been calling from out the back to say to Radley, Radley, I want it, pass me the ball. And Radley just honors that call and passes it to him, no looking, creates the space, and then DCE does the rest, throws it over to the top, and there you go. Marky Mark, thanks for coming.
0: Hugo Savala from the eastern touchline, 18-point lead. 28 points to 10 from the chalk. Savala, he's got a boot on him. It's heading towards the post, and they do not move the touchies. He fist pumps the crowd. They're heading to Suncorp. The Roosters will play the Dolphins in a prelim final next Friday night. 15 minutes remaining. 30 points to 10.
1: Yeah, Hugo Savala's been on with his kicking over the past couple of weeks in the absence of Sam Walker. That one, an absolute sweet kick as we see the Sharks and Braden Trindle opting, or he looks like he wants to go short, and looks like the trainer potentially saying go long. Let's see what happens here. Sure, look like the trainer was going to say long, but yeah. Trindle, look like Adam Fanua Blake saying no, go short. Sharks go short.
0: They go short and they get the ball back. Oh, hang on, double knock on. I thought the Rooster player over there and Mark Nwanawazi may have knocked it on first, but they've lost their challenge in any case.
1: Yeah, they did lose their challenge, and there you go. Crowd tonight, 39,147.
0: Well done, Rugby League.
1: Yeah, absolutely. We'll have to just have a look at the scenes of where we're at right now. Not many spare seats around, full house, beautiful Sydney evening, two quality teams going at it.
0: I personally think, Chad, the Penrith game should have been here next week.
1: Yeah.
0: Well, just sell this out again.
1: Absolutely. It's a fantastic stadium, fantastic facility in the heart of the city.
0: We'll try and get Timmy back. We'll talk about the big game tomorrow, the Newcastle Knights and the Warriors. This competition about to go to five, and the Roosters will be one of those five competing for the 2026 Premiership. Robson's been good too, hasn't
1: he? Yeah, he has. He's been scamming. He's been out of dummy half at every chance.
0: Sideline for Thrive, your software for small business growth. And Robson, Radley to Crichton, flicks it out the back. Crichton, he looks super fit out there, doesn't he, Angus Crichton?
1: Yeah, he does. He looks great. He looks prime, ready to go. Obviously, been a decent layoff for Angus Crichton.
0: To the right-hand side, Daly Cherry Evans. Tedesco's scurrying through, and so too is Toya! So too is Robbie Toya, and the Roosters, well, this is acupuncture to the eyeballs now for the Cronulla coaching staff. They're going

0: for this, the Roosters. 13 and a half remaining. And it's Rooster man. Bobby Toyer with a try, 34-10, and a kick to come for Hugo Savala.
1: Yeah, DCE looking for the straight kick. This time it was aimed for James Tedesco, who was looming up in the middle of the field. Had to get through a couple of escorts there from the Cronulla Sharks. And then Robbie Toyer comes from the outside. And it's a one-on-one contest. It ended up being with Ronaldo Mulitalo and Bobby Toyer, not noted for his hops, but jumps over the top of Ronaldo Mulitalo, comes down with it, scores, and then celebrates with his teammates. What a performance from DCE. He's been good this evening. There's been a lot of good performers. Robson, you spoke about the impact of Angus Crichton off the bench. Celeste Fichetti, James Tedesco, and the Roosters. 12 minutes remaining, but they'll move on to play the Dolphins next week.
2: Running hot for Ream. Who's running hot this winter? Ream, of course, and the Roosters are running hot for Ream. There's no doubt about that. Around the grounds we go for Chemist Warehouse. If there's any good news to come out of tonight for the Sharks, the Jets have won the preliminary final, the knock-on effect cup. They'll take on the Panthers in the grand final next week. Chad's going to head on down to the touchline. We'll keep coming to the Chad and some interviews after the game. Cam McGuinness, we'll try and get him as well. He's had a great career at Cronulla. He's off to York. He's Cam McGuinness. And Hugo Savala to make it 36 points to 10. There he goes, converts it, and that's the story. 36 points to 10. The Roosters have the lead. And they're on their way to Suncorp Stadium to take on the Dolphins next week. So it's going to be a big game. Who's going to start favourite next week? The Chad, Timmy. I'm up to seats here, folks. And but my man Raul's here. Don't worry about that, folks. And here we go. So the Roosters, an unbelievable performance from them. And Sam Walker was warming up with them. Does he make a comeback against the team in which he last played, the Dolphins? 12 minutes remaining, ticking away. Replay action for Harvey Norman. Sleep well, play better. Upgrade to an Australian-made mattress at Harvey Norman now. There's Radley. Here's Savala. Savala back inside to Billy Smith. Geez, they're a big, tall team, aren't they, the Roosters? And they've been dominant in this fixture. 32 metres out, Robson. Robson to Radley. With the six-day turnaround, do you think about players like Tedesco? Do you bring them off the field? Crichton on the right-hand side. Tedesco, cut-out ball. Nwagadawazi stepping and palming and pushing them away, and he's got it 15 metres out from the goal line. 36-10. The Roosters, a demolition job on the Keno Go scoreboard. Crichton swats away one and he palms away another one. Crichton still going, and he's only 12 metres out from the goal line now, 5 metres out from the goal line. 11 remaining in the match. Ball played back away to the right hand side. It comes away to set play. Tedesco back inside. He takes them to 40. He takes them to Suncorp. 40 points to 10. Everything has just gone wrong for the Sharks. How far can this Roosters team go? They're up and about at Allianz Stadium. 40-10. The Roosters with a kick to come against the Cronulla Sharks. Well, the back five, all barring Billy Smith, have now scored a try for the Roosters. Toya scored one. Tedesco scored one. Turpo and Mark Nwagadawazi. Lindsay Collins has a try. And now the captain, El Capitano, James Tedesco. Finals footy for NBN, powered by Arctel. And now Savala will have a kick 20 metres in from the eastern touchline. And this will

0: be the end of the Cronulla careers for Cam McGuinness. He's off to York. Jesse Ramien, who they missed tonight. Sione Katoa. And the Roosters are one game away from a grand final. Just too big, too strong, too powerful. The 1% is for minus one, the degree of difference in transport and warehousing. Stats for AIA do it for life. And that means Daniel Tupu, who broke the record for most finals appearances for the Roosters, he'll play in his 29th. If he can make it 30, it'll be his grand final. So Hugo Savala from near to the posts puts the kick through, waved away. Roosters 40, Sharks 10. 40 points to 10. And a little nod to Cam McGuinness. 245th NRL match. 28 tries. Just a warhorse. For Katoa, it'll be his final game as a Shark before he goes to the Cowboys. 9 seasons at Cronulla. And 19 tries this season, the most in his career. Those stats for AIA, protect what matters most, do it for life. And the Sharkies restart. The Roosters on their way to a preliminary final. And they've lost the ball on the kick restart. Roosters want a challenge. 9 minutes 20 remaining. So now Christian Wolfe can lock in his plans for the preparations next week. Just looking for our man, Chad. There he is.
1: Looking at the left hand of Cameron McGuinness with more than one defender in the tackle. You can see his fingers pull at the ball and he intentionally strips it. The challenge is successful.
0: So a good challenge right in front of you, Chad.
2: Hey, got me, sugar?
0: Got you there, mate.
2: There we go. Just come down, obviously, down the sideline now. See a lot of Roosters fans up and about as we see the final 9 minutes of this game.
0: Well,
2: it's been a fantastic performance from the Roosters, hasn't it, Shug?
0: Oh, brilliant performance. And they can win the comp, can't they, Chad?
2: Yeah, I think so. They've had to do it the hard way. And tonight, you just got a sense of what a big game it was for the Roosters. And physically, the start from both sides was very impressive. And I thought their middle forwards laid an opening platform, as well as Celesi Fichetti, who was running a couple of really impressive lines early.
0: Hey, Chad, who starts favourite next week, next Friday, the Roosters or the Dolphins?
2: I've got to say the Dolphins, Sugar. I just think the fact that they've had the week off and their form this year against the Roosters was really impressive, right? They showed them the way or how it is to beat a physical side, and they've just got so many superstars in their lineup, guys that can just break the game open at the drop of a hat. Herbie, Hammer. But the Roosters, geez, they've scored 40 points in a finals game. They've been so impressive tonight.
0: So too this bloke, Daly Cherry Evan. He wants more. He's Veruca Salt. He wants more. As they come across to Savala, flicks it across to Tedesco, to Toya. Toya with the grubber. Toya with the grubber. Does he get the catch? He doesn't get the catch. But Mark Nawalawazi does. The catch, the dive, the try. He's second. And the Roosters are hunting 50.
2: Yeah, they're having a party down here at the moment, the Sydney Roosters fans. And this time on the Harvey Norman replay, it's Rob Toya. You thought he was going to regather that kick after putting it in. Not a noted kicker of the football. Savala skips across field, finds an offload. Tedesco finds Toya and grubbers in for himself. Dives on the ball, makes it a contest. And then Marky Mark comes up in the background, picks up the loose ball. And then the swan dive to put the sprinkles on top for the Sydney Roosters. 44 points to 10 with 7 minutes remaining.
0: Not often, Chad, you get to go party mode in a final. This is the venue where you guys went party mode against the Cowboys, isn't it?
2: Yeah, absolutely. It'll be a cool moment for these boys out there at the moment. Not many times you play in big finals matches when you know that you're going to win. That final you're talking about a couple of years ago, similar kind of feelings for these Roosters players out there at the moment. They'll be enjoying this one. There's a lot of smiles as we see Angus Crichton hugging his teammates, getting them round together for another word. post-game as we see Celesti Fichetti make his way to the sideline. A huge effort from Celesti Fichetti today. Hasn't he been outstanding, Sugar?
0: Oh, been brilliant. As most of his teammates as well. And Chad, they're the most lethal team in the comp off kicks.
2: Yeah.
0: So off the top of my head, Tupou got a try kick. Toya got a try kick. Markey's got one. I'm sure I've missed another one. They are lethal off the boot.
2: Yeah, absolutely. I'll tell you what, SEN's Nick Davis, he'll be happy with that.
0: Oh, yeah.
2: He's their kicking coach, so you're just giving him a rap there, Sugar. But, yeah, you're right. I mean, look, we were critical of them not kicking to Tupou and Noong and Nita Wase last week as we see Savala walk in to try and add the extras, and he does.
0: And I'll tell you what, this is we had Scotty Bailey on the run home during the week, and AIA Do It For Life, protect what matters most, Do It For Life. The stat is if you concede 50, you can't win the comp. So if the Roosters score one more, Chad, Sharks can't win the comp this year.
2: You know what? Someone's going to break that soon.
0: I know.
2: Someone's going to break that stat soon with the amount of tries we get in the NRL.
0: Might be the Dolphins. They got lap 66 block.
2: Yeah.
0: Could be the Dolphins.
2: Yeah, I know. And they go favourites in the next week probably too.
0: Exactly.
2: Up against the Roosters. I'll tell you what, Angus Crichton's not too far away from me. You said it before on the call, Sugar. He is looking primed and ready to make an impact in this final series. Wow, what a game he's had today.
0: Absolutely. Restart by Brayley. Geez, they're a big athletic team, aren't they, the Roosters? All across the park, outside backs, and 10 metres out from their own goal line. Can they clock 50? It kind of felt like this, Chad, in the first half, but they were just being gritty, the Sharks. They wouldn't shake, and then when it went from 18-10 to 24, it was a tsunami of points from there, wasn't it?
2: Yeah, absolutely. If you see an error here from Reece Robson, unable to get the football from Daniel Tupou's feet. They failed to complete a set after points. Yeah, look, they'll be disappointed. There's been certain stages of this game where the Roosters haven't completed coming out of their own end. I think Trent Robinson will have a look at that in their review. But you're right, the opening exchanges in this game were very, very intense. And as we said, it comes down to small margins in this game, and once you get momentum, it's hard to wrestle it back when you don't have it, and it's very easy to keep it. And the Roosters at the second half have just got momentum and held onto it.
0: Chad Townsend down on the Thrive touchline. We'll get those interviews for Temper after this as the Sharkies trying to put lipstick on a pig. 19 metres out from the goal line. Left-hand side, it comes to Fanua Blake, and he just slides up towards the 10, and I think Trent Robinson will be just eager to see them turn him away here. Only two tries for the Sharks, and both of those came to the wingers through Katoa and Ronaldo Mulitalo. Ball gets played back to Brayley. Jesse Carloon in front of the sticks. Brayley across, away to McGuinness. Love to see him get a try in his last game for the Sharkies. Comes to Trindle. Trindle to Nickera. Nickera, he's been threatening. Britton Nickera flicks it out the back. Brayley. Here's Trindle. Trindle back inside to Kennedy, and Kennedy's going to be stamped down 13 metres out from the try line. 46 plays 10 on the Keno Go scoreboard. The Roosters already thinking about the Dolphins. Nifapuru, and he'll come back inside. So 8 metres out from the goal line. Kaoliro's been pretty quiet. Left to right past Brayley. Brayley, Trindle. Trindle away at the back to Kennedy. Kennedy to Katoa, and Tupou got him easily. And big Daniel Tupou over the 10. He's over the 20. Katoa gets him, nabs him from behind, right in front of you, Chad Townsend.
2: Yeah, great piece of play defensively here from the Sydney Roosters' left-hand edge. Nowhere to room, and the veteran Daniel Tupou makes a great tackle, picks a loose ball and takes it 30 metres. And the Roosters now working it out of their end through Nwanga Nitawase. Hasn't he had a game tonight? What an impact.
0: 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Remember, you can't watch the footy without Smiths, and no Smiths, no game. And tomorrow, I'll be listening to the SEN call, and I'll be having myself a chip sandwich. You've got to have the white bread, smash it with butter, and you go that yellow packet.
2: Chad wants salt and vinegar, please.
0: You want the purple packet. I'll go the yellow, thank you. The cheese and onion. Right-hand side, Tedesco. He's surprised. Oh, Bobby Toya flicks away one. He's in a finals mood as well, and he's dragged down eventually. They're chasing 50 here. Left-hand side, Cherry Evans, crossfield kick, and it's out on the full.
2: Yeah, a little bit too long there from Daly Cherry Evans, but let's just have a look at this Harvey Norman replay. Slow motion here. Robbie Toya, what a game he's had today. KL Ito, the big palm in the face. Get out of my way, the don't argue. And the tackle break goes straight through.

0: And you said it, Sugar. He's been primed for a big final series, Robbie Toyer.
1: Yeah, these youngsters just coming through at the right time. Toyer,
0: yeah,
1: Fichetti.
0: Fichetti, haven't they been amazing tonight?
1: Zavala. Sharks 35 out, 2.5 minutes remaining in their season. 46-10, Keno Go scoreboard. Our big moments for Bendix, the best known breaks, they're all in the first half. Some big tackles, mainly on Cam McGinnis. Bar Crusher boats, tackle your next fishing adventure in a Bar Crusher. Well, a few Sharkies love their fishing and they can tuck into a Bar Crusher now. Sadly for them, their season comes to a halt. And they're going to lose Katoa, they're going to lose Ramian, and this man here, McGinnis, who knocks the ball on Chad.
0: Yeah, be disappointed with that. McGinnis, just a short pass there from Adam Fanua Blake. I don't think he expected it. Potentially looking to go out the back, but McGinnis, just a quick one on McGinnis. Hasn't he had a fantastic, not only a Sharks career, but NRL career? Obviously head over to the York Knights, I think it is, next season with the Super League. An absolute warrior. And I think it was a 63 tackles, that record he made that night.
1: Yeah.
0: Sugar?
1: Yep. Absolutely.
0: Absolute warrior.
1: Absolute warrior. Sad to see him go out this way. And the Roosters, what have they got? A minute 15. Are they going to chase the 50 here, Chad?
0: They'll look to, absolutely. They won't put the sword away yet. Just over a minute remaining.
1: So Angus Crichton. And who's just left the field? There's cheers as Connor Watson comes onto the field. James Tedesco's still out there. I'm surprised that he's played the entirety of the match, James Tedesco, with his six-day turnaround. Radley out the back, lost it, though, so they won't get the 50. No one will be in a hurry for this scrum with 45. Maybe Cam McGinnis will. He'll want to squeeze as much as he can out of this Cronulla season. But, well, there you go. These Roosters are looking at Dolphins next week at Suncorp Stadium on Friday night. SEM will have all the calls. And by the way, big wins in the

0: And the Raiders 6 points to nil over the West Tigers. So they advance to the prelims next week, where the Gold Coast Titans and the Roosters are awaiting. So the Roosters club having some fun at the moment. 3 seconds to go. Two, and these Roosters are plucking. They are in this competition up to their eyeballs. 46-10. They have destroyed the Sharks here at Allianz Stadium.
1: Yeah, huge win by the Sydney Roosters this evening at Allianz Stadium. 39,000 fans here. Give yourselves a pat on the back. What a performance by the Sydney Roosters. What a huge inclusions back in the lineup for them this week. Angus Crichton made a huge impact off the bench. Celesi Fichetti, Robert Toyo, their young, impressive superstars were absolutely amazing for the Sydney Roosters and their veterans. DCE, James Tedesco, Hugo Savala played a really impressive game and a big part in tonight's match. And a big win for the Roosters, Sugar.
0: Yeah, huge win. Biggest win of the finals for some time, I think. 46-10. 46-10. Scoreless in the second half, the Sharks. 12-0 early, the Roosters led. They loomed up the 12-10. So a two-point ball game not long before half-time, and then bang, crash, wallop. Piling on the tries. 8 tries in total for the Roosters. Lindsay Collins, of all people, in the first minute. Open up the scoring for them. Hugo Savala, 7 from 8. Brilliant with the boot. And our man Chad's made his way onto the field. And we'll catch up with him for some interviews shortly for Temper. Need a night, great night's sleep with Temper. The difference is Temper. And the players just completing their handshakes.
1: Yeah, sit with me, Sugar. Just about to get some of the boys. Going to try and get Angus Crichton, James Tedesco, potentially Jolly Cherry Evans. We'll see how we go.
0: Righto, we'll keep an eye on you, Chad. The Roosters, gee whiz, what a dominant performance. And people are saying, oh, if the Roosters got beat, would Trent Robinson be under the pump? Well, it's not even an issue. They thumped at him. They absolutely cruised to victory, winning 46 points to 10. And big, healthy crowd, just short of 40,000 too. Wonderful scenes here at Allianz Stadium. The Sharks were brave. An injured Trindle. Nico Hines left the field. And I'm just trying to find the chat. Apologies, Chad, if you've got someone with you. I've got you now, mate. So players just completing the handshakes and disappointing finish for the Cronulla Sharks. And Cam McGuinness finishes his career at the Sharks, and he's down with Chad Townsend.
1: It's Sugar, I've got Cam McGuinness here. Cam, how's the emotions, mate? Obviously not the way we would have liked to go tonight, but how are you feeling after that one?
2: I think just disappointed more than anything. Like, we're up for it, yeah. At the start, things didn't go away. Got a bit quick on us, and they're a good side. A lot we fought back, but obviously that end there is disappointing, so... Yeah, just frustrating to finish like that, to be honest, mate.
1: What about the emotions? Obviously, your last game in the NRL, you move on to other things over in the Super League now. How are you feeling now as you finish towards what's been an incredible career in the NRL?
2: Yeah, it probably hasn't hit me yet, eh? Just sort of digesting this. But man, I've been very fortunate for a number of years. I've really enjoyed it. Yeah, 3 great clubs and, yeah, pretty lucky, man.
1: Congratulations on your career, mate. Wish you all the best over there in Super League. Hold your head up high. You've been an absolute warrior on the field.
2: Appreciate you, bro. Thank you.
1: Back up to you, Sugar.
0: Yeah, there he is, Cam McGuinness. Very disappointed, as he should. And he just squeezes every single thing out of every game. What a war horse. What a veteran he has been. And 245 games of the National Rugby League. And Chad Townsend's down there with a couple of the big boys.
1: Sugar, I'm down here with young Roosters absolute superstar back rower Celesi Fichetti. Les, you're in a prelim. Tell us your thoughts and feelings, mate.
3: Oh, I don't think it's set in yet. But, mate, I think we worked that hard to kind of get here. And you know how it is, one game at a time.

0: trying to do my part. We had a thing at the start of the week, just doing your basics to the best of your ability, and I think that came off good tonight. So,
1: congratulations, brother. You're in a prelim. You're absolutely killing it, bro.
0: Thanks, Dad. Appreciate that.
1: Back up to you, Shug.
2: Yeah, absolutely killing it. Celesi Fochetti, keep an eye on him in the next week, maybe 2 weeks. So can they get themselves to a grand final? Here is our man Chatty. He's down there with one of the stars of the

0: work in that first half, the start of the second half, and it paid it back. You know, you sometimes it's when you're in those hard moments, you're thinking this better pay us back. But if you front load in those areas, it does. And we got the points late, which was pleasing. But I'm more pleased at the goal line defence in the first half and the hard stuff.
1: Yeah, I thought defensively you guys were outstanding tonight. But there was a piece of play I want to talk to you about when Daly throws that long ball to Marky Mark. Did you hear him call on the ball out the back? Was that no-look pass? The amount of defenders you sucked in was absolutely outstanding. Talk us through that one.
0: I've been working on that. I want to be good enough to react off Reese and push into holes when we get a quick play of the ball, but then also be good enough to still be able to pass the ball when it shuts down. So there's still a lot of work to do there, but it was good that one came off.
1: Well, you Rads, you're in a prelim, mate. Congratulations. Good luck next week.
0: Cheers, mate. Thanks, Shaddy.
1: Yeah. How are you, Shug?
2: Yeah, he certainly is. Victor Radley's off to another prelim for him. So the show goes on and everything just coming together. No Sam Walker too, by the way. So no Sam Walker for the Roosters and, in fact, no Nico Hines. So the two Golden Boy halfbacks don't feature in the game, really. Nico Hines was ironed out in the first few minutes of the game. And this is what we see, quality contest. Trent Robinson makes his way onto the field and he'll be very pleased that he is now one game away. Let's go down to the sideline with Chatty Townsend for Tampa.
1: Yeah, Sugar, we've got Sharks winger here, Ronaldo Mulitalo. How are the emotions after that one, mate? You guys left everything out there, a little bit battered, a little bit bruised, but just wasn't Sharky's night tonight.
3: Yeah, like I said, we saved our worst performance for last. Just really disappointed in how we came out and our fans, just that out in front of our fans, everyone back home, and especially Fitzy and the boys that are leaving, that's just so disappointing. It's shit outs from us, but we've got to learn from this next year and get better in the preseason.
1: Yeah, absolutely. I mean, there's a lot of good to come out of it tonight. I know you guys will be disappointed with the effort. Defensively, I thought you guys were very solid, very brave as well. Talk to us about Braden Trindle's last couple of weeks. You know, he's been a real energy provider for you guys with his attack, and he's had a career year with his stats. How tough is the effort for him to be on the field over the past couple of weeks?
3: Yeah, you know, it's disappointing because the big fella, just what he poured into this group and just played busted, and you could tell he wasn't right, but he just had to turn up for the boys, and he knew we were a better squad with him in it. So this is what NRL footy's about, and this is what, you know what it's like, Chatty. No one's 100% at this time of the year, and you're carrying the worst injuries that no one will know about. You know, you're getting injections, you're getting stuff to just try and get through it. So we've got boys that are really busted, and I think this break will be good for us. But like I said, it's disappointing how we're going to finish it for the boys that are leaving.
1: Keep your head up high, Ronnie, and you should be proud of your season. All the best with the Kiwis in the World Cup, brother.
3: Cheers, Chatty. Love you.
1: Back up to you, Sugar.
2: Yeah, Ronaldo Mulitalo and Mark Nwangnawazi, that battle, which will end for now anyway, with Marky Mark heading back to rugby. He does have a couple of things in front of him, though, that's for sure, which, maybe it's a couple. It could be one. Who knows how many games these Roosters have got left, but they are up and about. And, well, Trent Robbins is down there, but he's just put the palm on Chatty, so I thought we had him for a moment. If you can get him, Chad, it might be nice to hear from Robbo.
1: Yeah, I'll see how I go. I'll ask him, see how we go.
2: Okay, mate, see you go. He's chatting with Angus Crichton at the moment, and Chad's doing a great job down there for Tampa. And great night's sleep with Tampa. The difference is Tampa. Our man Timmy Manor still trying to recover, so he's going to need a good night's sleep too. Our man, there he is. So Angus Crichton is back to rugby league, and Chad Townsend's down there with him.
1: Yeah, sure. Got me with Angus Crichton, Roosters back rower. Gussie, your first game back for a couple of months. Talk to us about the comeback, playing in the middle of the field. How'd you find that tonight?
4: Yeah, I'm not a back rower anymore. I'm prop. Nah, it was fun, man. I think, it's been a long 12 weeks sort of watching the boys go about their business, and it's been a funny one. This foot's bloody sore, and it's hard. You got to respect it, but you also got to push it, and you don't want to respect it too much and end up not playing. So it's been a long 3 months, and so happy to be finally back out here with the boys.
1: Mate, you look fit, look like you've been working hard on the field, came on the field tonight, provide a real energy spark. Like I said, it was a bit of an unfamiliar role for you, but look like you really just bought into your role and really wanted to get in there and make a difference.
4: Yeah, exactly. No, I've done that role a few times, like even coming into Origin when I was sort of 22 and that with Freddie. I come off the bench, played a bit at the back row, a bit through the middle, and if that's my role for the team, it's great. I think Celeste's been doing such a great job there for when I've been out, and it's been fun. It's a different sort of different beast in the middle, man. So much respect to those boys, and like you said, I felt all right. I was blowing there a bit, but actually I got a road bike. I've been running as much, so I've been cycling and training every day, so sort of running 60 k's a week on the road bike in and out of training. You know what it's like, the parking around.

0: to that game tonight?
1: Yeah, I thought we sort of got back home a little bit last week. I thought it was a really good game, but we sort of missed a couple of moments there, and we talked about that. And I just thought, after a month of not getting a win, but I know physically we're good. I think we can see that we're good. It was nice to nail an 80-minute today.
0: What about last week? I mean, you guys put so much effort into last week's game, so came so close, obviously had one day less preparation. Did you guys talk about this week getting the preparation right? Because physically, it looked like you guys didn't skip a beat at the start of this game.
1: Yeah, I mean, I think that was the week off against South, to be honest. Like, I knew, you know, we'd lost two games going in, but, you know, what choice? You know, we weren't going to move on our position, so it was a pretty easy choice. And I knew we'd be fresh enough. We've had probably, I think, maybe six-day turnarounds this year, and we've got a good record on them, so we sort of knew our prep, pulled it back about 10 or 15%, and I thought the boys were good.
0: What about Celesi Fichetti? Early, had a couple of great touches early on, and then shoulder height defensively was outstanding. Your thoughts on his game?
1: Yeah, I mean, you can have an impact over 80 minutes, but as a back rower, he also has impact in moments. I thought both him and Rob Toyle were outstanding in that. I thought Celesi, obviously, that you don't want to see that on Nico, but that's our game. They're the moments that happen in our game, and unless he made it happen.
0: Robbo?
2: Oh, sorry.
1: Yeah, just his physicality, and he likes to hurt people.
0: It's a violent game, as you said, Robbo. Hey, you're back in a prelim. Congratulations, mate. Outstanding season continues on. Well done.
1: Yeah, appreciate it, Chad. Thanks. Thanks, boys. Thanks, Jolie.
0: Back up to you, Shug.
3: Well done, Robbo. Huge. Into another prelim now. If he makes the grand final, he is 3 from 3. So he knows how to get that job done. All right, Chad, you can head back up, mate. I appreciate all those chats. Outstanding work from Chad Townsend. He's got the coach, he's got departing players, he's got returning players in Angus Crichton. That was some stellar stuff from our man Chaddy Townsend. Finals footy for NBN powered by Arctel, and Geordie's doing a great job back there. I've got your note there, Geordie. Thank you very much, Raul, and we'll be taking your texts after this as well. Jack, good to have your company, Jack. Yeah, we've missed Timmy Manor for this second half, but we're hoping to get a little bit of Timmy after the match when we go into this. We'll take you through to 11 o'clock too, by the way. Boys, all this talk about both underdogs winning, this scenario plays out every final series because you have two losing teams from the top four playing two winning teams from the bottom four. It's solely based on recency bias. Chooks are on another level to the Sharks. Forestville, Matt. Well, that has been apparent tonight. You're right, Forestville, Matt. No doubt about that. Rob says, points for the Shire natives, 1 Trindle, 2 Townsend, 3 Kane. Great call, gentlemen. Thank you very much, Rob. Very kind. And g'day, fellas. Thanks for another great call. I can't believe I saw a long dropout tonight. Thank God for that. Death to the short dropout. Thanks up the Dogs and Wenny Magpies. Pat from Petersburg, South Australia. Yeah, they... Well, the Roosters, that was their tactic tonight, wasn't it, going long and backing in their defence. 2-3-2, rugby leaguers, lost me forever, refs and salary cap. He's not happy with that one. Steve from Dubbo, rock solid as usual. Lloyd, hey, boys. Daly should have gone to the bin for that trip for a professional foul. The ball carrier would have scored for sure if he didn't fall down from the trip, says Lloyd. Yeah, it's. I don't know, it's a tree that Coach Fitzgibbon would bark up now given the scoreline, but I think you make a decent point there. Lee, good to have your company. He was asking, when are we going to sack Sweet Caroline, Lee? Lee, if you're doing a petition, I will sign it. I will sign it for you, Lee. 46 points to 10 tonight. And Lindsay Collins with the first try of the night. It was a break on the eastern side. Celesi Fichetti destroyed him over that side. In fact, it was that run in the first minute of the match that ironed out Nico Hines. He left the field for a HIA Category 1, so couldn't return. Pretty much that was the night for the Sharks. We won't know what would have happened, as you say, on the field. We're more concerned going into the match about Trindle. How would he hold up? But to think that you... If you were to know a Sharks half was going to play 1 minute of the game, you would have said Trindle every day of the week. It was Nico Hines. So there's something special building about the Roosters. The Dolphins are no... They've got a fight on their hands next week. What a clash that's going to be. And of course you think of the great Arthur Beetson when you think of the Dolphins and the Roosters, the Arthur Beetson Cup. And yeah, just a disappointing night.

0: for the Sharkies, 46 points to 10. Haroti had an injury in the first half as well, so that was difficult for him to recover. Score reviews for Mate, $25 off for Mate internet. And Chaddy's back. Gigi did a good job tonight. I reckon that's the best sideline interview performance in the history of SEN.
1: Yeah, thanks, Hugh. I appreciate that. Yeah, no, we got some good, obviously, some good ones tonight. Obviously, you know, having the prior relationships with the two sides definitely helps. But yeah, a lot of happiness on the Rooster side, and then a lot of disappointment there. You know, we heard from Ronaldo Mulitalo and Cam McInnes, a lot of disappointment where, you know, they just felt like they left a bit out there tonight. The Roosters, although, you know, when Trent Robinson spoke about being physical and violent, and it's a tough game, and thought they got back to their best tonight. And I tend to agree. I thought they were very physical tonight. And, you know, I like to see when youngsters get highlighted. I thought Salisi Fekete and Rob Toya were outstanding tonight. And, you know, there wasn't, like, one, like, man of the match that jumps out. A lot of key contributors for the Sydney Roosters over the course of their performance in that 80 minutes.
0: Well, your time at the Roosters, did you know Fekete was going to be or get to this type of level?
1: Yeah, he's special.
0: Is he?
1: Very special. Just for someone who's so young, just continues to make plays and does the little things right. And, you know, when he said just they had a focus this week about doing their basics as best as they can, like, I loved hearing that. And yeah, he's got speed, he's got X factor, he can break tackles. And we saw tonight, how many times did he bend his back and just absolutely fold someone in half? He's got great tackle technique, and you can tell he's been coached that, right?
0: Yeah,
1: over
0: absolutely.
1: The course of his development in his rugby league career. So you love to see it.
0: What are you feeling? I know we can get caught up in, but we'll talk about this shortly, folks. We'll get to a break.
1: Yeah.
0: We'll get to a break, and we'll go through all of this as well. We'll preview the Warriors and the Knights, hoping to get Timmy back for a few words as well. Sione Katoa, his time at the Sharks is done after 9 seasons. He celebrates his last game with a try. But anyway, 46 points to 10. The Roosters have defeated the Sharkies. We'll take you through to 11 right after this.
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0: offensive line, predicting the referee's call, holding their nerve when the game is on the line. They are tactically minded, equipped with composure, relentlessly loyal to their team. They might be unaware they can apply these instincts to a career in policing as well as the game.
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5: Trindle away to Fadua Blake, and he runs straight to Nafahu wide, and we are off and running. Here it comes, Daly Cherry Evans away! Collins! Lindsay Collins! He put himself in the back line. They made the break on the far side. It was brilliant work over on the eastern side of the field. They shift to Lindsay Collins, and straight away the Roosters strike. Oh! What a shot from Robson on McGuinness. He absolutely smashed him. A bar crusher boats tackle. Here comes Tupu versus Katoa. Daniel Tupu clutches it from the sky comfortably and picks up his 197th career try and another one in the final. What a kick. What a try. The Roosters 10 points to nil and a kick to come. Nifai Puru away to Trindle over the top. Pass. Sione Katoa. He's in a try-scoring mood. And he picks up an important try. Sione Katoa, first points of the match for Cronulla. 22 gone in the first half. The Roosters 12, Sharkies 4, kick to come. It comes away to Trindle. Trindle conducting, playing flat. Ronaldo Mulitalo. Sometimes the best gifts come badly wrapped. And Talakai has just come onto the field. And that badly wrapped gift charged down the middle of the park. He didn't get the try, but he bulldozed enough to lead it up for Ronaldo Mulitalo. And the Sharkies go back to back. Daly Cherry Evans dummying, showing, going, planting the ball down. The old veteran, too smart for them over on the right hand side. Dummied. Plants the ball down and the Roosters answer immediately. Toya stepping and almost got there. But what a great tackle made by Nifai Puru. Flicks it a pass to Bala. This would be some try. Watson! Oh, Watson! Under the post! Razzle dazzle of the Rooster variety! They scrambled. They hunted everywhere, the Sharks. But the plucky Roosters had all the answers. Trindle, flat pass. Wilton! Oh. Wilton got inside and Wilton reaches out, tries to score the try. Has Teague Wilton done enough? Adam G says no try. Billy Burns! Oh. Went back to Trindle who lost it over the line. The Roosters, Cherry Evans, Mark Nawaziwazi scores and Roosters fans, if you live in Sydney, book your flight to Brisbane. Daly Cherry Evans, Tedesco scurrying through and so too is Toya! So too is Robbie Toya and the Roosters. Well, this is acupuncture to the eyeballs now for the Cronulla coaching staff. They're going right on with this, the Roosters. 13 and a half remaining and it's Rooster man. Bobby Toya with a try. 34-10 and a kick to come for Hugo Savala. Set play. Tedesco back inside. He takes them to 40. He takes them to Suncorp. 40 points to 10. Everything has just gone wrong for the Sharks. Boy, with the brother, does he get the catch? He doesn't get the catch, but Martin Awaziwazi does. The catch, the dive, the try, his second, and the Roosters are hunting 50. They are in this competition up to their eyeballs. 46-10, they have destroyed the Sharks here at Allianz Stadium.

0: 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Let us know your observations, folks. 0457 736 736. And now I stand by this, and our man Geordie back at SEN HQ, we have both agreed the post-match interviews are the greatest in SEN league history. Chad Townsend, superb.
1: I appreciate that, boys. Yeah, that was fun. Obviously, getting down there to talk to the boys and to feel that emotion, and you can feel this from both sides, you know what I mean? It's an important role.

0: compassionate and obviously, you know, remorseful and, yeah, listen. So, yeah, I feel privileged to be able to be in that position, you know, for SCN. Just quickly before we debrief this game, I just want to give a shout-out to Ronaldo Mulitalo. Now, just setting the scene here, you know, a lot of people are starting to vacate here, a few fans around, but every player is pretty much gone into sheds. And Ronaldo Mulitalo is on the other side of the field, still staying out there, giving his time to Sharks fans. And he cops a lot of stick from opposition fans because he plays with passion and he plays with a chip on his shoulder. But he absolutely loves his Cronulla Sharks fans. So well done to you, Ronaldo Mulitalo.
1: Absolutely. Yeah, good call out too, Chatty. Unmissable highlight thanks to Drinkwise. You won't miss a moment if you Drinkwise. What was the unmissable highlight for you, Chad?
0: Yeah, I'm going to go in the second half. And we heard from Victor Radley about that pass, the no-look pass. And he spoke about him working on it throughout his game. Pass at the back. I thought it was dead set no-looker pass with the communication from DCA. And then that pass over the top to Mark Nwanga Nitawase. That was the first of his two tries. But I thought that was really nice piece of heads-up play there from DCE, Radley, and then Mark to finish.
1: Yeah, absolutely. 46-10, the Roosters. And pretty much come through unscathed, didn't they?
0: It looked like everyone was okay. Look, Celesi did have a little bit of ice on the hamstring, said it was nothing, so don't think there'll be too much worries. The big question for them is Sam Walker available next week? And if he is, what does that mean for the lineup with regards to Savala, Billy Smith? We've seen Savala play centres at certain stages this year. It's a great headache for Trent Robinson to have, but also, you know, you obviously, I mean, it's a prelim, right? You want to get into a grand final. You probably give Sam Walker every chance to play next week if he can.
1: So even after a devastating win, 46-10, you still want Sam?
0: You still want Sam. Sam is Sam.
1: 70% Sam?
0: Maybe not 70, but maybe 80,
1: yep.
0: I'd say. Your thoughts?
1: Oh, it's tough.
0: Yeah.
1: Really tough, but history shows that Trent Robinson will go with his best players.
0: Yeah.
1: And if they're 80%, Cooper Cronk was 20%.
0: Yeah, I know. And he still got the job done.
1: That's amazing, isn't
0: right?
1: it?
0: That is absolutely amazing, yeah.
1: And you know what, right? So that was his second grand final, Robbo.
0: Yeah.
1: If they got beat, he would have got hammered for that.
0: Yeah, I know. Yeah, it would have been, they're calling him a liar, that he was a liability out there and lost it, but it ended up being an absolute masterstroke, didn't it?
1: Yeah, unbelievable. Key numbers for Keno Go, play with $2 today, Chad.
0: Yeah, we spoke about Adam Fanua-Blake at halftime. He had 121 metres. He finished the game with 167. So that kind of just shows, you know, obviously 167 is still really a great effort, but the second stint didn't go as well as the first. Marky Mark Nwanga Nitawase, he finished with topping all run metres for the Sydney Roosters. He ran for 187. So a really big game and obviously finished with two tries as well. So James Tedesco in there, 161. Daniel Tupou, 156. Billy Smith, 143. And Rob Toyer, 115. So all the back fire for the Sydney Roosters getting over 100 metres.
1: Keno Go's $40 million jackpot. Download the app. Now the Roosters have got to go 6-day turnaround into a 6-day turnaround. But if they nail that, they go into a 9-day turnaround.
0: Yeah, absolutely. And Trent Robinson spoke before when I asked him post-game about getting the week right. And he said they got their freshen up when they rested versus the Roosters. When they versus South Sydney. So they weren't too worried about that. They sort of dialed things back by about 15% with regards to their preparation. And obviously, Robbo's no stranger.

0: at the half, but the second half was a little bit clunky for sure.
1: Okay, big moment of the match for Bendix, the best known breaks.
0: Yeah, I'm going to go with the Connor Watson try. It came off really nice pieces of play down towards the right for the Sydney Roosters, and it was just flick pass, and then another flick pass, and then another pass. Savala then found Watson into the middle of the field, and then he broke a couple of tackles and scored underneath the post. But it was the marking mark, Nawanga Nitawase flick pass, which you and I just dazzle about, because like his first option is flick pass.
1: Yep.
0: Right? Phenomenal piece of play there from the right edge, and then Connor Watson to finish.
1: Put your foot down with confidence, Bendix Breaks. This one says, can you tell me why when you try and trip someone, it's not a sin bin? It is a send-off in rugby league to trip someone if there's a major injury from Rob. Go Sharks, says 232. I love that he's still saying go Sharks at 10:13 on a...
0: Yeah, I mean, let's get, can we get clarity on that? Is it a sin bin?
1: Like, I thought so.
0: Yeah, I mean, I it comes to memory where I'm like, yeah, I mean, it sounds normal if it is.
1: Yeah.
0: But what happens, like, when was the last time someone was sin bin for a trip? I can't remember, you know, that instance.
1: No.
0: So if on the text line can help us out, that'd be great as well.
1: Yeah, let us know, folks. 0457 736 736. Put your foot down with confidence. Bendix Breaks, the game-sealing moment for Loctite Adesi beyond the bond. Was it the Watson try?
0: Yeah, I think it was. That really put the nail in the coffin there in the 51st minute for Connor Watson. And we spoke about where, you know, if the Roosters put it to bed here, if they score next, it's pretty much game over. So they kind of slowly got to half, came out of halftime. Where both teams came out of halftime. That first 10, 12 minutes was back end-to-end. And then the Roosters made the Sharks crack first, and then they went on with it.
1: Yep, there you go. Game-sealing moment. Loctite Adesis beyond the bond. Fast, strong and reliable Adesis that go beyond the bond. Maccas, never miss a moment of footy with Mac delivery. And, Chad, I'm telling you, you got to be trying this McFlurry, the Jats.
0: Jats McFlurry. All right, here we go. I might have to try it on the way home.
1: It's outstanding, I'm telling you. It's the best McFlurry I've ever had.
0: Oh, I don't know. I don't know if you can beat Oreo McFlurry.
1: But, it beats that.
0: I'm loving it at the moment was the Daniel Tupou try from the kick. Right?
1: Yeah.
0: You know, we spoke about it again, about the Roosters not doing it at all last week. You could tell it was a big part of their plan this week, giving their wingers opportunity in the air. Daniel Tupou's made a career out of catching tries and outleaping opposition, and he outleaped Sione Katoa tonight, made it look easy. And, Daniel Tupou's still unsigned for next season, so interesting to see what happens there. But, yeah, I think that was an awesome piece of play by Daniel Tupou and Hugo Savala to put the kick on the money.
1: He scored that try that we saw tonight in the same

0: Yeah.
1: If you get the kick right.
0: Yeah. I mean, if you get the kick right, it's like it's probably 80% he scores.
1: Yeah. Because he's such a big body. Isn't
0: yeah. Mate, it's like you put it, it's like a basketballer when you're playing center and you're just getting a mismatch in the paint.
1: Yeah.
0: Boom. Dunk.
1: It's all over.
0: That's what it's like.
1: Yeah. So we're loving that. Never miss a moment of footy with Mac Delivery. And for those travelling home, get yourself a Jats and Tim Tam McFlurry. Best McFlurry I've had. I said tonight was the best interviews we've had post-game. You get the best McFlurry tonight as well for Macca's. Never miss a moment of footy with Mac Delivery. Plenty to choose from in the try department. 10 tries in total. 8 of them belong to the Roosters. 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
0: Yeah, look, I'm going to go back. Let's go back to the first minute. How often do we see a front rower score in the first minute of a semi-final?
1: In the back line,
0: right? With Celesti Fichetti makes a line break down the left side of the field. This is where Nico Hines unfortunately had that HIA injury. The Roosters then shift out to the right-hand side of the field on the back of the quick play the ball. It's DCE, the veteran. He looks long, then plays a nice short pass off his hip to Lindsay Collins, hitting a hole and then scoring. He was fired up, Lindsay Collins, and got the crowd going and got the Roosters going as well.
1: Did he? What? There's no doubt about that. Aussie-made tiles on sale now at Beaumont's. Righto, Chad, this is a little tricky. World 360 Rewards, travel more with World 360 Rewards. For our player of the match, our 3-2-1, where do you land?
0: Yeah, look, it is tricky. There's a couple of, you know, nominations, I'd say. Celesti Fichetti, Rob Toyo, James Tedesco are the immediate ones that come to mind. Did I miss anyone there, Shug? You know, is there anyone else that you think for the Roosters that stands out? For me, you know what, I'd be happy to go with Celesti Fichetti to 3, Rob Toyo 2, James Tedesco 1. I thought they all had really big impacts on the game.
1: Daly was good too.
0: Daly was good, you're right. His creativity in his passing game was tremendous. So, yeah, you could argue Daly could go in there as well. Yeah, definitely.
1: Do you get any FOMO? Like thinking about Daly, he's squeezing out the last bit of his career. Do you get FOMO when you see?
0: No, not at all.
1: No.
0: I am so happily retired. It's not funny.
1: Yep.
0: Yeah, absolutely. No, the how tough it is now, like the training.
1: Yep.
0: And the game. I did that for 15 years. I don't want to put my body through that anymore. I want to, you know, I want to do this. This is my passion.
1: Yep.
0: And I'm very happily able to say that.
1: And you're doing a great job.
0: I appreciate it.
1: Excellent job. Righto, let's get to the run meters, Chatty. Who stood out and who's going to need a good night's sleep tonight? For OMF, better sleep for better recovery at the home of mattress, bedroom, bedding and furniture.
0: Yeah, we spoke about the Roosters' backline all getting over 100 and gave them some flowers. But let's look to the middle forwards for the Sydney Roosters. Now, Nat Butcher off the bench topped all run meters for them. He ran 111. Now, would it surprise you that no other Sydney Rooster forward ran over 100 metres tonight?
1: Wow.
0: Can you believe that? It was all the backs doing the work for the Sydney Roosters. And then for the Sharks, well, it's almost like the opposite. Their backs weren't nowhere near as effective as the Sydney Roosters' backs. And then they had Colquhoun, Teague Wilton, Siffert Talakai, Hazleton, and Adam Fanua Blake all over 100 metres. So the Roosters' backs, dominant run meters, and then the Sharks forwards all dominant with their run meters. So you don't often see that, do you?
1: No, you don't. When you beat in the final, Chad, do you want to see that team go and win it? Just to
0: Yeah, I mean, you do, but what I used to do when we would get knocked out, I didn't want to watch anymore. I was like, I don't want anyone to win.

0: No name. 732.
1: Oh, that'd be right. No name. Here we go.
0: Hi, Joel. This song below is inspired by Chad, who recently was ridiculing some NRL team songs on SEN. So here's one sung to the music of Roll Out the Barrel, just like the Cronulla team song, Out, Out, Cronulla. Smashed by the Red, White and Blue, Out, Out, Cronulla. No more finals for you. Sharks, Sharks are fodder. Another season just...

0: Yeah, run meters we did for OMF. Better sleep for better recovery at the home of mattress, bedroom, bedding and furniture. We will go through the game tomorrow very shortly, which is the Warriors and the Knights. The Warriors and the Knights. And Timmy can join us for that as well. The Warriors and the Knights tomorrow. Looking forward to all of that. And, yeah, just a bit sad, I suppose. Sione Katoa, Jesse Ramien.
1: Big loss for them.
0: Was bigger loss, wasn't he?
1: Yeah, absolutely. Just his power, his yardage carries, his defence, and his experience, right? He's been around the game for a long time, and, you know, he'll be sorely missed by the Sharks. The Sharks have you'd almost call it, I wouldn't say it, I'm not calling it a rebuild, but it is a bit of a transition. You know, you look at who they're losing. Katoa, Ramien, Hamlin-Wele, they're losing Cam McInnes as well. Sifa Talakai, there's five, just pretty much. I know.
0: Talakai is the. Mau Meninga.
1: Talakai.
0: He'd be loving, because he's off the Bears.
1: Yeah, absolutely. Mate, his final series has been fantastic, and he's a huge pickup for Perth next year. I'm interested to see what Mau Meninga does with him next year. Where does he play him? Where does he play next year?
0: Sharks fans, let us know your hope for next year. Where would you play him?
1: I'd give him a much bigger role. Yep. I like to see him start. I'd start him on the edge. I'd start him in the edge back row.
0: Yep.
1: I want more Talakai. He breaks tackles for fun.
0: Yep.
1: Right? And he's done a job in this final series in the centres, in the front row. He's so versatile. He's fit as well. He works hard. And, yeah, he's got a long-term deal over there in Perth. 3 years, I'm pretty sure he got. And he'll be a big loss for the Sharks.
0: I wonder if they had their time again. With the respect to Herodi, but he was their best player in less than half a game last week.
1: Yeah, yeah, absolutely. So, yeah, it's one in hindsight, I think, they'll look back on and sort of think, would they have done anything different, you know, starting Sifa Talakai instead of Manu Wini Herodi? Obviously, Riley Jones moved back to the bench tonight, but, yeah, the Sharks losing a couple of really classy and key personnel that have played a big part for them over the past couple of years. Again, Sione Katoa has been a really key contributor for them. We spoke about Ramey, and their connection is really impressive, right? You know, right center, right winger, both going up to the Cowboys. We'll probably slot into that right edge to them. The Cowboys obviously losing Murray Talangi, probably the headlines, the departures for them, you know, on the edges. Obviously, a couple of other losses there, but yeah, they'll play a big part for the Cowboys next year, I think.
0: They'll play a massive part, and it's a good point you make, Chad, because that centre winger combination probably played as many games as any partnerships in the comp.
1: Yeah, and I think for Fitz, right, Craig Fitzgibbon, like, he's had a lot of luxury over the past, let's say, 3 to 4 years, where, you know, same team sheet every year, especially the back line. Like, you look at the Sharks' back line, it's Kennedy, Katoa, Kaolito, Mulatalo, and, you know, with the other centre position, Ramien.
0: Yep, and Trindle and
1: Trindle and Hines, right? It's been the same seven every single time.
0: Yeah, absolutely. Okay, let's get ourselves to a break. Thanks, Chad and Joel. Enjoy your game calls and banner on SEN. How good was Gus Crichton on his return game after 100 years out, Newport Rooster? He was phenomenal. We'll break, and then we'll talk about the Warriors and the Newcastle Knights tomorrow.

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9: Welcome back to Finals Footy. 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So, boys, what have we got left now? We've got five teams left. Am I right in saying that? Yes, five teams left.
11: Yes.
9: Five teams left. And we lose another one tomorrow. And then we head into prelim with four to go. 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Tomorrow we turn our attention, boys, to a sold out Eden Park. It is the Warriors taking on the Newcastle Knights. What's our initial thoughts here?
11: Yeah, I mean, I think all the pressure's on the Wires, to be honest. I think the Knights are playing with house money at the moment, which is a little bit dangerous. Their free-flowing football, I think, can trouble the Wires tomorrow. Timmy, I don't know about you, but for me, the Wires look a little bit vulnerable on the edges, would you say?
12: Mate, interesting you say that. I thought I was going to be controversial, but I am 100% on the same page. I think there's a lot of pressure on the Wires, and I'm tipping the Knights tomorrow.
11: Yeah.
12: It's new to them, the big occasion. Is it their fourth or fifth home game in a row? So they've been around that noise. They've been in every article, news article. They've been on TV. Sold out crowd at Eden Park. I was going to feel the occasion going to be too big for them. And Newcastle, like you said, are playing with house money. I reckon you'll see a few.

0: the flip side of that is I reckon Holbrook, obviously you want to win, you want to keep winning. But as a new coach, he wouldn't have been upset if they tapped out last week or this week, because it just allows him to go one step further next year. And, you know, whereas there's a lot of pressure now. If he gets to the prelim year one, there's only, you know, one step further to go or two steps further to go. So not that he's not going to want to win, but I just think they are playing with a lot of free-flowing footy at the moment, and it's only going to be even more so tomorrow.
1: Boys, team news with this game tomorrow. So at this stage, Dylan Lucas is on the six-man bench for Newcastle, and Dallin Watene-Zelezniak, he is the reserve. So he's not in it, but Lekha Halasima is in the six-man rotation. Tell you what, boys, I've told this story before, but years ago we played a big game over there for the London Broncos, and Jim Dimmick was never going to play.
2: The great Jim Dimmick.
1: The great Jim Dimmick, he was never going to play the game. But we didn't know this. And he and Tony Ray had sort of concocted a plan. He had such a presence, Jimmy Dimmick. He said, just walk, you can do enough to warm up, be in the sheds with your full kit on, tell the boys you're playing. And all week, we just felt confident knowing that Jimmy was playing. But he said, we'll bring him off the bench. And unbeknownst to us, once the game's starting, you're just in the washing machine, and he never came on the field.
2: He tricked you.
1: And I've told this story to Justin Holbrook before, and I'm just thinking, is he doing that with Dylan Lucas? Like, is Dylan Lucas going to play? Is Lekha Halasima going to play, boys?
2: Yeah, I mean, well, Lekha pulled out in the warm-up last week with a hamstring injury. And, boys, I mean, we've all probably had hamstring injuries at all stages of our careers. They're not easy to come back. And whether, yeah, there was actually something that showed there on the scan or whatnot. And for Dylan Lucas, I mean, I don't know if you saw the vision of Dylan during the week. He couldn't run.
1: Yeah.
2: It looked like he was hobbling around.
1: Exactly.
2: That, I was like, there's no way he's playing.
1: Jimmy Dimmick. He's doing a Jimmy Dimmick.
2: He's doing a Jimmy Dimmick.
1: He's just going to be there.
0: I like that.
1: Well, you know what? When you think about it, you want to be confident you're not going to use that sixth player, but there's worse things to do than just have the guy there, right?
2: So, yeah, absolutely. But, you know, you're all, Timmy, you know, at this stage of the year, right, everyone's playing injured, right?
0: Yeah, everyone's busted, everyone's carrying something, but you're right, once you get in the washing machine, you don't realise he's on and off.
1: It's, no. Yeah. So, anyway, but as opposed to him, you're looking around as a player and you're seeing young, whatever his name is, who's playing game number one, and, oh, you're in trouble. You see Lucas there, right? So anyway, that is tinfoil hat stuff right there. But anyway, the boys will be out there for the call tomorrow, so we're looking forward to that. They met only a few weeks ago, in fact, and the last 4 games for the Warriors, they've averaged 28.5 points against them. Prior to that, they're averaging 15 or nearly 16, so it's something they need to fix. And fix pronto, because they're running out of good time tokens, aren't they?
2: Yeah, absolutely. Like, you look at their, I think it comes around like their centres as well. Adam Pompey, Ali Liatawa, I think the pressure's on them with regards to their, you know, how aggressive they are or how not aggressive they are. Lekha, as you mentioned, is on the six-man bench. So whether he comes into the lineup for one of those players, if he's fit or he's 90% fit, I think he comes into the side.
0: Yeah.
2: Timmy's on the said he's on the Knights. I'm on the Waz tomorrow. I just think that with their control and their big game, and they don't have an X factor, but they've got a great system that they quite often stick to. And I think if they can get back to their best, what they've shown this year is good enough, and they've shown it consistently. I just think they can get the job done there.
1: In other news, boys, final tip before we move on, who have you got here? Oh, I think the Knights. I think the Knights are going to win.
2: Yeah, I'm going the Waz.
0: I'm going the Knights.
1: Two Knights, two, one, one.

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We mentioned the Queensland scores earlier today as well. There's another game tomorrow to decide who will be in the Queensland Host Plus Grand Final. 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
1: 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Thanks to our mates at East.

0: Yeah, welcome back. Well, there you go, folks. That pretty much wraps up a massive evening. Timmy Manor, all the best for your Sunday. How are you spending that, mate?
1: I'll be watching the footy. Don't you worry. I'll be there watching the footy, and it's a good time of the year, isn't it?
0: A magnificent time. Chaddy, you're back out there tomorrow.
2: No, sure. I've got the day off tomorrow. Oh. I've got the first Sunday off for quite a while, and I cannot wait.
0: You've had a couple of busy weeks, haven't you?
2: I've had a busy season, to be honest. I've absolutely loved it, and bring on the footy. I'll be watching the footy tomorrow afternoon for sure. Sugar, yourself?
0: Mate, likewise.
2: Yep.
0: Likewise. We've got a set restart here. Well, that's us tonight, folks. Here's how it played out.

Well done if you've advanced to next week. And it is Trindle away to Fenua Blake, and he runs straight to Nafahu White, and we are off and running. Here it comes, Daly Cherry Evans away! Collins! Lindsay Collins! He put himself in the back line. They made the break on the far side. It was brilliant work over on the eastern side of the field. They shift to Lindsay Collins, and straight away the Roosters strike. Oh! What a shot from Robson on McGuinness. He absolutely smashed him. A bar crusher boats tackle. Here comes Tupu versus Katoa. Daniel Tupu clutches it from the sky comfortably and picks up his 197th career try and another one in the final. What a kick. What a try. The Roosters 10 points to nil and a kick to come. Nifai Puru away to Trindle over the top. Sione Katoa. He's in a try scoring mood. And he picks up an important try. Sione Katoa, first points of the match for Cronulla. 22 gone in the first half. The Roosters 12, Sharkies 4, kick to come. It comes away to Trindle. Trindle conducting, playing flat. Ronaldo Mulitalo. Sometimes the best gifts come badly wrapped. And Talakai has just come onto the field. And that badly wrapped gift charged down the middle of the park. He didn't get the try, but he bulldozed enough to lead it up for Ronaldo Mulitalo. And the Sharkies go back to back. Daly Cherry Evans dummying, showing, going, planting the ball down. The old veteran, too smart for them over on the right hand side. Dummied. Plants the ball down and the Roosters answer immediately. Toya stepping and almost got there. But what a great tackle made by Nifai Puru. Flicks it a pass to Vala. This would be some try. Watson! Oh, Watson! Under the post! Razzle dazzle of the Rooster variety! They scrambled. They hunted everywhere, the Sharks. But the plucky Roosters had all the answers. Trindle, flat pass. Wilton! Oh. Wilton got inside and Wilton reaches out, tries to score the try. Has Teague Wilton done enough? Adam G says no try. Billy Burns! Oh. Went back to Trindle, who lost it over the line. The Roosters, Cherry Evans, Mark Nawaniwazi scores, and Roosters fans, if you live in Sydney, book your flight to Brisbane. Daly Cherry Evans, Tedesco scurrying through, and so too is Robbie Toya, and the Roosters, well, this is acupuncture to the eyeballs now for the Cronulla coaching staff. They're going right on with this, the Roosters. 13 and a half remaining, and it's Rooster man, Bobby Toya with a try, 34-10, and a kick to come for Hugo Savala. Set play, Tedesco back inside. He takes them to 40. He takes them to Suncorp. 40 points to 10. Everything has just gone wrong for the Sharks. Boy, with the brother. Does he get the catch? He doesn't get the catch, but Mark Nawaniwazi does. The catch, the dive, the try. He's second. And the Roosters are hunting 50. They are in this competition up to their eyeballs. 46-10. They have destroyed the Sharks here at Allianz Stadium.

0: 12 weeks, sort of watching the boys go about their business, and yeah, it's been a funny one. This foot's bloody sore, and yeah, it's hard. You got to respect it, but you also got to push it, and you don't want to respect it too much and end up not playing. So it's been a long 3 months, and so happy to be finally back out here with the boys.
1: Mate, you look fit, look like you've been working hard on the field, came on the field tonight, provide a real energy spark. Like I said, it was a bit of an unfamiliar role for you, but look like you really just bought into your role and really wanted to get in there and make a difference.
0: Yeah, exactly. No, I've done that role a few times, like even coming into Origin when I was sort of 22 and that with Freddie, I come off the bench, played a bit of the back row, a bit through the middle, and yeah, if that's my role for the team, it's great. I think Celeste's been doing such a great job with there for when I've been out, and yeah, it's been fun. It's a different sort of different beast in the middle, man. So much respect to those boys, and yeah, like you said, I felt all right. I was blowing there a bit, but yeah, actually I got a road bike. I've been running as much, so I've been cycling and training every day, so sort of running 60 k's a week on the road bike in and out of training. You know what it's like, the parking around here. So
1: absolutely, Gussie. Well, Roosters are back in Aprilian, brother. Congratulations on your return and all the best next week.
0: Hey, thanks, Chatty Daddy.
1: Sharks winger here, Ronaldo Mulitalo. How are the emotions after that one, mate? You guys left everything out there, a little bit battered, a little bit bruised, but just wasn't Sharky's night tonight.
2: Yeah, like I said, we saved our worst performance for last. Just really disappointed in how we came out, and now our fans dished that out in front of our fans, everyone back home, and especially Fitzy and the boys that are leaving. That's just so disappointing. We've got to learn from this next year and get better in the preseason.
1: Yeah, absolutely. I mean, there's a lot of good to come out of it tonight. I know you guys will be disappointed with the effort. Defensively, I thought you guys were very solid, very brave as well. Talk to us about Braden Trindle's last couple of weeks. You know, he's been a real energy provider for you guys with his attack, and he's had a career year with his stats. How tough is the effort for him to be on the field over the past couple of weeks?
2: Yeah, you know, it's disappointing because the big fella, just what he poured into this group and just played busted, and you could tell he wasn't right, but he just had to turn up for the boys, and he knew we were a better squad with him in it. So this is what NRL footy's about, and this is what, you know what it's like, Chatty. No one's 100% at this time of the year, and you're carrying the worst injuries that no one will know about. You know, you're getting injections, you're getting stuff to just try and get through it. So we've got boys that are really busted, and I think this break will be good for us, but like I said, it's disappointing how we're going to finish it for the boys that are leaving.
1: Keep your head up high, Ronnie, and you should be proud of your season. All the best with the Kiwis in the World Cup, brother.
2: Cheers, Chatty. Love you.
3: Give the coach a cuddle for me, please, Chatty. He's here with Trent Robinson.
1: Yeah, Sugar Cane says to say hello, Trent Robinson. I'm here with the Sydney Roosters coach. Robbo, you're back into a prelim. Give us your thoughts and feelings after that game tonight.
4: Yeah, I thought we sort of got back home a little bit last week. I thought it was a really good game, but we sort of missed a couple of moments there, and we talked about that. And I just thought, after a month of not getting a win, but I know physically we're good. I think we can see that we're good. It was nice to nail an 80 minute today.
1: What about last week? I mean, you guys put so much effort into last week's game, so came so close, obviously had one day less preparation. Did you guys talk about this week getting the preparation right? Because physically it looked like you guys didn't skip a beat at the start of this game.
4: Yeah, I mean, I think that was the week off against South, to be honest. Like I knew, you know, we'd lost two games going in, but you know, what choice? You know, we weren't going to move on our position, so it was a pretty easy choice. And I knew we'd be fresh enough. We've had probably, I think, maybe six-day turnarounds this year, and we've got a good record on them. So we sort of knew our prep, pulled it back about 10 or 15%, and I thought the boys were good.
1: What about Celeste Fichetti? Early, had a couple of great touches early on, and then shoulder height defensively was outstanding. Your thoughts on his game?
4: Yeah, I mean, you can have an impact over 80 minutes, but as a back rower, he also has impact in moments. I thought both him and Rob Toyo were outstanding in that. I thought Celesi, obviously, that you don't want to see that on Nico, but that's our game. They're the moments that happen in our game, and Lessie made it happen.
1: Robbo,
4: yeah, just his physicality, and he likes to hurt people.
1: It's a violent game, as you said, Robbo. Hey, you're back in a prelim. Congratulations, mate. Outstanding season continues on. Well done.
4: Yeah, appreciate it, Chad. Thanks. Thanks, boys. Thanks, Jolie.
1: Cam, how's the emotions, mate? Obviously not the way we would have liked to go tonight, but how are you feeling after that one?
5: Oh, I think just disappointed more than anything. Like, we're up for it, yeah. At the start, things didn't go away. Got a bit quick on us, and they're a good side. A lot we fought back, but obviously that end there is disappointing. So, Yeah, just frustrating to finish like that, to be honest, mate.
1: What about the emotions? Obviously, your last game in the NRL, you move on to other things over in the Super League now. How are you feeling now as you finish towards what's been an incredible career in the NRL?
5: Yeah, it probably hasn't hit me yet, eh? Just sort of digesting this, but I've been very fortunate.

0: for a number of years. I've really enjoyed it. Three great clubs, and yeah, pretty lucky, man.
1: Congratulations on your career, mate. Wish you all the best over there in Super League. Hold your head up high. You've been an absolute warrior on the field.
0: Appreciate you, bro. Thank you.
1: Absolute superstar back rower, Celesi Fichetti. Les, you're in a prelim. Tell us your thoughts and feelings, mate.
2: Oh, I don't think it's set in yet. But, mate, I think we worked that hard to kind of get here, and you know how it is, one game at a time. So,
1: tell us about that line break early in the game. Obviously, Teddy hit you short, ran over Nico Hines. He'd go off for a HIA. You made some absolute bone-crushing tackles tonight as well. Give us your thoughts on how your individual game was tonight, starting on the edge.
2: Yeah, I think it's just trying to do my part. We had a thing at the start of the week, just doing your basics to the best of your ability, and I think that came off good tonight. So,
1: Victor Radley down here. Rads, how are you feeling at the moment? Obviously, huge game. The Roosters are in a prelim final. Give us the thoughts and emotions after that one.
3: Super stoked, mate. It's good to see you as well, our fearless leader. Super stoked with that performance. We put in a lot of hard work in that first half, the start of the second half, and it paid it back. You know, sometimes it's when you're in those hard moments, you're thinking this better pay us back. But if you front load in those areas, it does. And we got the points late, which was pleasing. But I'm more pleased at the goal line defence in the first half and the hard stuff.
1: Yeah, I thought defensively you guys were outstanding tonight. But there was a piece of play I want to talk to you about when Daly throws that long ball to Marky Mark. Did you hear him call on the ball out the back? Was that no look pass? The amount of defenders you sucked in was absolutely outstanding. Talk us through that one.
3: I've been working on that. I want to be good enough to react off Reese and push into holes when we get a quick play of the ball, but then also be good enough to still be able to pass the ball when it shuts down. So there's still a lot of work to do there, but it was good that one came off.
1: Well, you're Rads, you're in a prelim, mate. Congratulations. Good luck next week.
3: Cheers, mate. Thanks, Shady.
4: Trindle away to Fadua Blake, and he runs straight to Nafahu White, and we are off and running. Here it comes, Daly Cherry Evans away! Collins! Lindsay Collins! He put himself in the back line. They made the break on the far side. It was brilliant work over on the eastern side of the field. They shift to Lindsay Collins, and straight away the Roosters strike. Oh! What a shot from Robson on McGuinness. He absolutely smashed him. A bar crusher boats tackle. Here comes Tupu versus Katoa. Daniel Tupu clutches it from the sky comfortably and picks up his 197th career try, and another one in the final. What a kick. What a try. The Roosters, 10 points to nil, and a kick to come. Nifai Puru away to Trindle over the top. Sione Katoa. He's in a try-scoring mood. And he picks up an important try. Sione Katoa, first points of the match for Cronulla. 22 gone in the first half. The Roosters 12, Sharkies 4, kick to come. It comes away to Trindle. Trindle conducting, playing flat. Ronaldo Mulitalo. Sometimes the best gifts come badly wrapped. And Talakai has just come onto the field. And that badly wrapped gift charged down the middle of the park. He didn't get the try, but he bulldozed enough to lead it up for Ronaldo Mulitalo. And the Sharkies go back-to-back. Daly Cherry Evans dummying shot.

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14: Now, Zoe Crawford has wandered into the studio at a ridiculous hour in the morning. Typical pool swimmers.
15: Hello.
14: They're up at 3 in the morning. Have you been in the chlorine today?
15: No, Zoe? I haven't. I'll be going there after this.
14: Well, yeah. Welcome along, Zoe. You're a world record holder, surf lifesaver, pool surf lifesaver, and you're on the build-up. There's a big program ahead for you. So tell us about what's coming up.
15: So we've got nationals coming up in a few weeks in the start of October, and then we go for our Worlds run through camp in the Gold Coast, and then because I've been selected to go to the World Championships in December in South Africa, and then we go to South Africa in November to December. So big lead up.
14: There's a lot going on for the Black Ferns. It's become almost a sort of year-round concern now, hasn't it? Because it feels to me that the program has expanded.
15: Yeah, that would be correct. Like last year, I feel like I did pool rescue the whole season just because we had World Games in China, and then that was in like April, and then we had German Cup in December, so it's just like never ending. And I guess the surf season doesn't really stop if you do both. So
14: yeah, true.
15: Yeah.
14: The German Cup success, I mean, that was extraordinary, wasn't it? So that experience, I mean, how much of that gave you, you know, the self-belief and the confidence just to keep this on?
15: A lot, actually. It was my second German Cup, and my first one, I was pretty young. I think I was like 17, 18, and I wasn't as experienced as I was going into my second German Cup. And then going into that, it was pretty cool to have, like, the confidence that I knew what I was doing, and I

0: I knew what I needed to do to try and make the team win, and we did. So
1: yeah, amazing.
2: Zoe, I'm here as well. Zoe, appreciate you jumping into the studio. Just give Sumo a bit of advice and maybe take him along to the pool. He loves a bit of chlorine in those long, luscious locks of his. Mate, how's the body? How's the form? How are you feeling? Just leading into that, like when you are probably one of the favourites and you carry the records with you, a bit of success, how do you deal with expectations and pressure to go out there and perform?
0: Well, the body's actually holding up really well. We just had Northern Regions in the weekend and I broke my own New Zealand record in the 100 carry, which was like, I didn't expect to do it. I think I swam it and I touched the wall and I was like, that was definitely a 54. Like, that was horrible. But it wasn't, so I'm glad my coach made me do that. But the body's doing well, training well, PBing, so I can't really complain. Mm. But with the pressure side, I think I know that if I have fun when I race or if I train, like, that's when Zoe's at her best, and I just need to make sure that I'm enjoying myself and I'm surrounding myself with the right people, then I'll be at my top and best of my game.
2: Can I just ask about breathing? It's very important. It's very, very important. This is a random question, but that's why I'm on here. Like, when you're in the water, controlling your breath, your heart rate, etc., your emotions, your mind, your feelings, like everything, like when you're in the water, for me personally, I'm like, oh my gosh, hang on, this is tough. How much of that side of the sport do you have to work on, like breathing, staying calm under pressure?
0: I think it comes, like, I'm very fortunate that I've been doing it from such a, like, young age, that I was doing underwaters when I was, like, 11 and 12. So, but doing the whole 50 underwater was something that I don't think I really had the balls to do until I was about, like, 17. So it takes time, I guess, but I think it's just practice. And for me, when I'm underwater, I like to think about, like, the most random things, you know. I'm like, okay, what's for breakfast or what's for dinner or, you know, because then I just keep my mind focused on other things that aren't, oh my gosh, you actually can't breathe.
1: Yeah, there's that. Zoe, we know surf lifesaving has a certain profile in New Zealand, and it's quite visible. Obviously, anyone who goes to the beach will see a lifeguard, and those who are tripping around during carnival season might see a competition. And we know that pool swimming as a sport, normal swimming, has a profile. What about, you know, the pool rescue events and that side of lifesaving? How do you go about increasing the profile, or do you think it is growing?
0: I think at the moment it is growing quite fast. Social media is helping it a lot, but I don't know what the, like, how to get it to where, like, the ocean side is, and I don't know if it will get there, but I think we're on the right track, and social media is playing a huge part in that, and I guess social media is playing a huge part in everything, so.
1: Yeah.
0: But I think with us just continuing to grow the sport and recognizing that us New Zealand athletes are the best in the world, then I think it will continue to grow.
1: It's pretty amazing to say that, isn't it? Yeah.
2: I was just gonna say, Zoe, like, you want to be able to compete, you want to be able to go to all of these events, but I guess it brings a bit of a burden, you know, like a financial burden. It costs a lot. You probably need a lot of resources. So what does Zoe need

0: What are you after?
1: Yeah, like, I guess surf life saving isn't a Olympic sport, so it's not funded. Well, it is partially funded, and most of our campaigns, we have an athlete levy and stuff like that, and training fees, obviously. So having sponsors, I guess, would be amazing, and having someone that supports you in your corner that knows that you're also training to be the best in the world, but also training to protect lives on the beach is something that's huge.
2: Yeah, that's what makes the sport so special for so many people. Mm. And I know, you know, Sammy's kids are actively involved in surf, and yeah. I grew up in surf, and there's that element to it. It's a special sport because you're outdoors, you're operating as a community service, you're also growing your skills with the ocean, and we know that drowning in this country is a major problem. So do you look at it as, I'd probably want to go back and look at your first involvement in the sport. Was it something that you got hooked on because you wanted to be serving a community? Was it something your parents thought, what a great idea, we'll go drop you at the beach all day and disappear like mine did? How did your association with life-saving come about?
1: Well, I originally grew up in Gisborne with my mum and I, and her partner at the time was really into the IRBs, and I just went down there when I think I was like four or something, and it was just mum's like, hop in the water, like you need to learn how to float and all that. Like, I already knew how to swim, but she's like, you'll be fine, just go ahead. So I hopped in the IRBs, and I think I just fell in love with it like since then. And then we moved up to Auckland, and mum tried her best to get me into Marangi Bay, and at the time there was like a huge wait list, and she's like, nah, screw this, like I'm gonna go hop out in the water. So then I went in straight away. So
2: yeah,
1: and then I just fell in love with it and have enjoyed it ever since.
2: Yeah, it's a great sport, and I think your story is quite similar to so many. You know, growing up in a small beach town like I did, that's what you did. You went down to the beach and
1: just rite of passage.
2: While you're there, yeah, you might as well qualify and become a lifeguard. So we love it. In terms of looking for supporters and sponsors, do you have people who currently support you in your endeavours?
1: Yeah, I have one, Vicky and Craig from VMC Concreting, and they are amazing and they help me a lot, but it's like you're always just looking for stuff, right? Like you're always trying to find, especially since I'm studying full time, like having a job, training is a lot. But I'm really excited to graduate soon, so then looking for a job. But at the moment, it's pretty hard.
2: What are you studying, can I ask?
1: Sport and Rec, majoring in management.
2: Majoring in management?
1: Yeah.
2: So you're going to be running the cutter. Which organisation would you most like to run in New Zealand sport? Here's a question for you.
1: Oh, I'd say something in women's rugby, probably.
3: Yeah. Oh, nice.
1: Yeah. Or I don't know how I'd go in the surf lifesaving aspect. I feel like I've done my dash there, but I love surf lifesaving. But something in the rugby field, I love rugby, watching it.
2: Mm-hmm.
1: I used to play it, but I got too injured. Or hockey. So.
2: Rugby or
3: what
2: hockey?
3: Position? Yes. What'd you play?
1: Me in hockey or
3: in
1: rugby?
3: No, in rugby. What position did you play?
1: I was back.
3: Oh, there she is,
2: there
3: Zoe.
2: You go. How did you get injured at fullback?
1: I think I run backwards and I break my arm. I run everywhere.
3: What do you mean, Sumo? So she got injured because she's running so fast and covering everyone else's butt side.
2: Yes, sorry, yes. I'll take it back, all fullbacks out there. I didn't mean to offend. Zoe, thanks for dropping in.
1: That's
2: what a real pleasure. Good luck with everything.
1: Thank you.
2: Just tell us what's the first one you've got. Nationals coming up first?
1: Yep, I do. Yeah. Nationals. So hopefully PB there, and me and Mads might go toe-to-toe on the 100 toe, so that'll be exciting.
2: Yeah.
1: And yeah.
2: Awesome.
3: Bit of advice, Zoe, just for a parent here that's just about to get into a bit of surf life. So not me personally, just chucking the kids
1: in
3: there. Nah. No good. Not a good sight in the speedos.
2: Now you've put that in my head.
1: I don't know. Maybe just. Oh, you can help move the bricks around in the bottom of the pool. Maybe make the comp go a little bit faster.
3: I mean, from a supporter point of view, like encouragement for the kids. You know, I'm not volunteering. I've got that time. I've got that time for that.
1: I don't know. Make sure they have some food. Make sure they're eating, because I usually don't eat. So, yeah, give them some food. Give them a little bit of encouragement to go that whole. How far do they go? 17.5 underwater.
2: Yeah.
1: I help coach the juniors, and they, honestly, the 17.5 underwater is like the biggest deal in the world. And I'm like, oh, golly.
2: Amazing, eh?
1: Yeah.
2: 50 metres underwater, that's a long way, actually. I'm just trying to think about that. That's
3: That's a long way, mate.
2: It's a good minute holding
3: your
2: breath.
3: Can't even hold my breath for 25.
1: It takes us like 18 seconds.
2: 18 seconds?
3: That's faster than Sumo's 100 metre sprint.
2: There's no need. There is no need. We're having a nice conversation.

0: Why do you have to come after me like that? I don't, something's got into him today, Zoe, and I'm a bit worried. I'd actually prefer you stayed for a little bit longer so I didn't have to put up with this on my own. That is Zoe team, and Zoe Crawford is going to be competing at the Nationals and then the Worlds, and is the current reigning world record holder. And there's no reason you can't go and defend that, eh?
1: Oh, we'll try.
0: Exactly. It's been a real pleasure to have you in the studio. Thanks again for coming in.
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3: The Warriors are facing a do-or-die clash after a loss to the Dolphins in week one of the NRL Finals. Now they move to Eden Park to take on the Knights. 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

0: bring you live commentary. The Warriors against the Knights. Kick off 6:05 tonight, live on Sport Nation. Tony Johnson, Izzy Dagg, Kyle Mills and the team. 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
1: Hello, Tex.
2: The big
1: bat. Now, what are you up to? Are you on the promotional pathway today?
3: Yes, we are. We've been here since Monday, so it's been pretty busy, actually. Clocking into the gym at 5 in the morning so we can get all our promos done.
1: Disgusting.
3: Sky's made us super busy, but we've a few good ones to finish the week.
1: How exciting is this coming summer for you personally and for the team?
3: Yeah, it's obviously amazing to start with India coming and then go to Aussie. So, looking forward to it.
1: What's it been like over the last few months for you?
3: Quiet after I got my dome rocked in England, but felt like I was just hungover for a bit. But then I had ankle surgery and now I've just been getting back to bowling. So I'm back hopefully fully fit in the next few weeks.
1: Mate, you're looking trim. Mm.
0: Hey, yeah. Jawline.
3: You just had a shave this morning.
1: Yeah, but you look really fit. Have you been something you've been really focused on?
3: I think I always try to be the fittest guy out in the team. One thing you can sort of control.
1: Yeah.
3: Just doing extras and hopefully look after the body so I can play until I'm as old as Izzy.
0: I'm only 36, brother. You got plenty more years in you. Hey, Tex, just going to 38. Shocking. Just going to circle back to that moment, obviously, with the head injury, et cetera. Like, how challenging was that for you? Was it a scary moment? How's the mind at the moment?
3: Yeah, it's obviously scary. It was my second time getting concussed. So at the time, it didn't feel like much. It was just the days sort of after. And after you've sort of been concussed once, it's sort of a little bit scary because it sort of feels like it gets worse every time. So it's nice to be on the other side because, like I said before, it just felt like I was dusty for weeks. But, hopefully it doesn't happen again, but it is a brutal game.
0: Yeah, definitely.
1: Can be. And, I mean, you play the game aggressively. That's the way you like to bowl. It's certainly like the way you approach the game. And that won't change. What have you sort of thought about since the concussion and thought about with your bowling in particular? About what are you trying to improve on and bring to the upcoming series, both the Indian and Australian series?
3: Yeah, I think seeing when Sri Lanka were here in New Zealand, I at the basin bowled really well early on and saw that I could get seam movement. When I tried to bowl a little bit faster, it was a little bit less seam movement. So I've tried to stay tall in my action, change a little few things on my run up, and just try and make it more economical. There might not be as many laughs at the top of my mark at the moment because I've sort of smoothed it out a little bit, which is a bit disappointing for the fans. But I'm not going to be riding my pony into the crease anymore. Sorry, New Zealand, but I need a little bit more. I'm getting older, so I need to be more economical, like an electric car, not a Mustang.
1: It's interesting to me because bowling is such a physiological challenge. And you're always working on tiny adjustments and things can change and you can lose your way and your rhythm pretty quickly. And that's a change of body shape or doing a little bit of extra gym work that your body's not used to. So how much of your time is spent just dialed into repeat, rinse and repeat?
3: Yeah, I'm massive into my biomechanics. Like if there's a little thing I can work on, I'll do it every day, and I'll if I can get a little bit faster, it's always the dream to get faster every day because I think other than that you'll just be going down. So it's obviously repetition sport, so you have to get reps in.
0: Now, yesterday I was getting reps on my knee at the physio here in Mount Maunganui, and I've seen a lot of the fast bowlers doing a bit of a course down here yesterday, and they're walking in with their shirts off, and some of them are absolutely ripped. But can you just tell us about the competition in the group? And you're obviously on commercial week. What are the players doing down here, and what are they trying to work on?
1: Hang on a second. What? You go to a physio, is it compulsory just have your top off when you walk into the physio?
0: Well, I was sitting in my car, and I looked behind me in the revision mirror, and there's cricketers, Black Caps, Christian Clark, etc., walking towards me, and they are absolutely shredded.
3: I'd be on probably January or February on the Black Caps calendar. I'm pretty nicked up at the moment. I know that I'm looking fairly good and There's some guys that would probably leave down December, maybe just on the back of the calendar.
1: On the

0: not a whole month to themselves.
1: No, definitely
0: look
1: not.
0: At that for 31 days. Hey, Tex, there's been a lot of talk about, you know, test match cricket bowling and what's changed and the rise of the wobble seam delivery. Are you seeing trends? Like, as a bowling group, do you look at what's happening in the trends of test match cricket? What deliveries tend to be getting more success? Are we too focused on, looking at the modern wobble seam, for instance, and saying that the traditional doesn't work? Because surely there's still room for both innovation, but also line and length playing old-fashioned cricket.
2: Yeah, definitely. Wobble seams come into it. Some people like me that struggled sometimes bowling consistent outswing deliveries to the right-hander, I struggled with a few drag downs, and the wobble seam sort of given me a grip that I can feel way more consistent. So guys like me that can use it to the right-hander more consistently, it's a game changer. But you can still, like, to the left-hander, swing it back with a in-swinger, which is traditional outswing to the righty. So it is definitely still there. There's still guys that swing the ball. And

0: There's a lot of talk, and in my time covering cricket, obviously, had the pleasure of watching guys like Bolte and Wags and Southee and Matty Henry go about their business. And there was a lot of talk at the time, oh, when these guys go, there's going to be, you know, a big gap in the market. But I don't think we've ever had a fast bowling group as competitive as we do now. Mm. Is that the way you guys feel as a group, that, you know, each and every time in the nets, each and every time in a match, it's a chance to prove that you are worthy of your place?
1: Yeah, obviously when I debuted in 2019 in T20 cricket, I thought, you know, this is a hard team to crack, this test team. It's got Wags, you know, Southee, Bolton, and then shit, I came back and it's even harder now. So it's a healthy competition. I think a lot of guys have played a lot of domestic cricket. They've got a lot of bowling under their belt, and it's worked well, and now it's just competitive. And I feel like if we've got one guy down, someone else will step up. And I do think it's probably the next 5 years is going to be our best bowling tech. I hope. Well, probably we're ever going to see, but you know, hopefully more to come. But I definitely think it's a pretty special moment in New Zealand cricket.
0: Agreed. Yeah, totally agree. Israel's not there.
2: No, I'm not there, but I can't stop thinking about this series, like this summer of cricket, taking on the best of the best. Like, have you felt the love and the expectations, the pressure when you're coming up against a team like India and what is needed to beat them in a series at home? We've done it over there. Now we're going to try and do it on home soil. Mm-hmm. Have you thought much about that? How do you get that job done?
1: Yeah, I think after England and like winning over there, I think there's a lot more expectation on the Black Caps to win at home now, especially even moving forward into Australia. So there is expectation, but you've seen the group just steps up at times, and if someone doesn't do it, someone else does it. So it's a pretty special group to be a part of, to be honest, and I just feel pretty confident for the summer coming up.
0: October awesome. Cricket, it's not far away, is it?
1: Nah, hopefully very green wickets in New Zealand.
0: what was it last year? I think we started early October against Australia, wasn't it, in that T20 series? And it was about 10 degrees and raining most of it. But they had fun at Tarawiti, that's the main thing. Blair Tickner joining us in studio. Before we let you go, family life good? Wife good?
1: Yep.
2: How's the cafe?
1: Yeah, the cafe's going good. I think Hawke's Bay, the fuel crisis hit us pretty hard, and then the flu, and it was a bit slow, but we're back in business. And
2: what's on the menu?
1: I think you'll like the venison mince on toast. You need to probably shred down for this summer, so it's lean.
0: Lean protein. That's don't take your shirt off. He's already put his World Cup winner's medal around his neck this morning as well.
1: But he's really pumped up.
0: Oh, gosh, here we go. Are you right?
1: He's pumped up this morning.
0: Oh, my God. This is what I put up with daily, ticks. I would say I'd be happy to swap with you, but I wouldn't, because what you do looks painful.
1: Hawke's Bay coming out of
0: it's a real Hawke's Bay vibe here today. Name of the cafe, for those who don't know?
1: 13th Stag.
0: There you go. And you can find that where?
1: The sports park in Hastings.
0: There you go.
2: I'm actually there soon, so I'll come for a wee visit.
1: Yeah.
0: Has he got a speaking engagement?
1: I did a speaking gig for the Prophet Unleashed in Hawke's Bay last time, so he's got a big act to follow now, so we'll see how he goes. I might have to heckle him in the crowd.
0: And you did it off the skin of your own bat? Charge?
1: Together in Hawke's Bay.
0: That's right. You wouldn't have charged for that. You would have done it to FOC and gratis, and that's just because you're a good community man, Blair.
1: Yeah, giving back to Hawke's Bay every time.
0: Blair Tickner out of the Black Caps joining us on the show, telling us what it's like to be a fast bowler, a test match cricketer, and a good community man. I think we've all learned a valuable lesson today, too. Thanks, mate.

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1: Mitch Barnett, when you first came to this club, did you know how passionate the Wires fans were?
2: No, I didn't.
1: Did it surprise you?
2: 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When I come to the club, we arrived back in New Zealand as a club. 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
14: Nothing with them.
15: Maybe now James Maddison. Last run was poor. We've got to do something pretty spectacular to beat Suzuki today, it would seem. Oh, you've got to score an own goal, which is what happened. It's a 3-1 to Aston Villa. Final minute here. Maddison over it. Left of the penalty area. Box is loaded. Maddison's over it. Deep delivery. And it's Minks away. For the umpteenth time today, the magnet for the football was headed the ball away again. Bergvall's header here. Away by that man again, Tyrone Minks. Down by Van der Ven, lobbed away by Gomez. Ref, stick a fork in this, mate. Still we play on. Gallagher forward, Lindelof away. Gallagher, good tackle. He's put a lot of effort in since coming on, Gallagher. Prod towards Maddison. Barkley in the way. Maddison wins it back, and he's now bought a free kick. I don't think that was a foul by Barkley.
14: I don't. No, I don't at all.
15: The referees are being overcome with sympathy here for Spurs, I think.
14: Well, I would have tried to take it quickly. And the referee wasn't having any of that. He's pulled it back. And I mean, even if this goes in now, no.

0: Across it.
1: This may well be the last kick of the game. Andy Robertson's over it. He might fancy a shot. Marmoush is there again. Do you know, I forgot Marmoush was still on. Robertson's cross. Deep delivery. Chance! Goal! Turned home at the back post by Van Hecker. Spurs have scored twice. There's your silver lining. The trouble is they've already conceded three.
0: Yeah,
1: and it's Tottenham 2, Aston Villa 3.
2: He is on, and this time it's just slightly too high for Tyrone Mings. He just can't rise enough. And Van Hecker comes in on the blind side, heads it back across goal. 3-2. Is there going to be 30 seconds, another minute in this?
1: Well, let's hope so from an entertainment perspective. Spurs will hope so from their perspective. Villa, if they don't win this game, are in for a rollicking from Unai Emery. They have switched off massively. There is no time. There is no time. And despite some late drama, Aston Villa have picked up all 3 points here, winning at Spurs by 3-2. It was 3-0. A couple of late consolations make the scoreline more respectable, but Dave Kitson, I'm not sure the performance is.
2: Awful from Spurs. As good as Villa were, Spurs, the effort is there, but there's just something missing at the top end. Nobody wants to shoot. Nobody's got any confidence. It's no surprise that they hadn't really scored any goals before today. Even the one they got was an own goal before Van Ecker scored with the last kick of the game. Villa deserved this. There's big, big problems for Spurs. There really, really is. They were atrocious today.
1: And what about Aston Villa at the end there? Do you be concerned? I mean, they were so dominant, but then just seemed to half go home.
2: Yeah, they did. They overplayed a little bit. They let their fans get into their head with the Olays and all the rest of it, and they overplayed. And the subs that they brought on, they got a little bit disjointed. But take nothing away. They deserve this game. 3-2 is not a fair reflection of this game, I don't think. Villa were infinitely better than Spurs. They really, really were.
1: Spurs beaten yet again this season. Third defeat in five. They remain on three during international break. For Aston Villa, they move up the table with a big win in North London. Spurs have won the ball upfield with Tonali, who'll drive forward from the left-hand side to the end line. Cuts it back here. Breaks to Solanke. 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Save by Suzuki. Double effort by Savio. Two great saves by the new Villa number one.
2: You've had two gilt-edged chances on your own in the middle of the box. You've got to score. Got to score one of them.
1: And Spurs' period of being the dominant force in the game has come to an end. They didn't score a goal.
2: This is exactly how Spurs' season has gone so far.
1: Chance here. Into the area. Manzambi. Goal, Aston Villa. Goal, Aston Villa. Spurs down to 10. The centre half is off the field. He wasn't there to clear, and Villa score. Manzambi 1-0.
2: It's a complete missed shot from Kamara, I think, and it falls to Manzambi in the middle of the goal, and there's a big Van de Ven shaped hole, and he taps it in for 1-0. And this game has gone exactly to the form book of what Spurs' previous games have been.
1: That's a really good

0: You've tuned in to Sport Nation, but this program isn't available outside of New Zealand. Don't worry, you can still get your fix of Scotty and Izzy.
1: You said to him when we started that I had a very punchable face. That was your words to him.
2: Well, I didn't say it on here. I know I have
1: a punchable face, but it doesn't need to be punched. Just being a punchable face is enough.
2: Well, I've got a punchable face. You want to punch my face in too.
1: Who wants to
2: punch? That's okay.
1: Is it because the look of the face or is it just my personality? You know, just I'm punchable.
2: Oh, you're very... No, I just think people that are very witty and got big mouths, we just tend to say things
1: mouth.
2: That wind people up.
1: I've got a tiny wife.
0: Mornings with Tony Johnson.
3: New Zealand chef de mission Nigel Avery, who's been good enough to give us some time to reflect on the games. Nigel, thank you so much for joining us.
4: Hey, you're welcome. Thanks for having me.
3: New Zealand ended up with 36 medals, 10 gold, 14 silver, 12 bronze, one more in total than I think the high performance projection. How do you rate the overall performance?
4: Well, you know, we're really happy. You know, we don't count the medals like HBCNZ do. 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
0: Mornings with Rick and Chappie.
5: The last man to captain the All Blacks on a tour to South Africa is Sean Fitzpatrick. Good morning to you, Sean. How are you doing?
6: Very good, thank you. I'm very excited about this great rivalry.
7: Well, there's a couple of stories I've heard that I wouldn't mind you recounting if you don't mind sharing. One involving Don Clark in the tunnel.
6: Yeah, we had to sort of educate a couple of the younger members of the team about what this rivalry was all about. And when we won at Pretoria, he literally came up to me in the tunnel as I was walking off and hugged me. In those days, All Blacks didn't really hug each other. He said, Sean, thank you so much.
0: Afternoons with Steffi.
8: Do think it's important we acknowledge Yvette McCawson-Jerry, who stepped into the breach when Knowles was stood down. And I do want to acknowledge Karen Berger, who was appointed captain in the worst situation, to be able to steer this ship with holes all through its hull and get through the Strait of Netball to a gold medal is quite remarkable. The more I think about it, the more it blows me away.
0: The Rural Roundup with Erin Speedy.
9: Last year you also had a bit of a crash, didn't you, during those 6 days? Talk us through what happened.
10: Had some x-rays and that, and I actually had broke a bit of my elbow, cracked my collarbone, cracked my shoulder blade, and dislocated my thumb. And that was only on day 3, so I had to race for another 3 days like that.
9: Oh my gosh, so you raced for 3 days like that.
10: Yeah, it was a bit sore, but we were just into it.
9: Jeez, you're a hard bastard, aren't you? Tough as nails, that's crazy.
0: Milsey and Guy.
11: Oh yeah.
1: What's
11: I
1: that
11: bet
1: for?
11: You enjoyed that drive into the office today, Milsey.
12: The easiest three green ticks you'll ever see in your life.
11: You go 0-3 last week to now 3 out of 3 this week. You're a freak.
13: Well, we're entering the spring, Lash. The Group 1 winners come to fruition now. They've been at the trials and about to hit the racetracks very, very soon.
0: And, of course, live sport.
14: Seals in again to Robinson. This time he's got a massive piece of it. And it's gone up high onto the west stand. It was short and he went whack.
15: Dinks it over the top. It's going to fall to Eliza Just, who has slammed it into the roof of the net.
14: Here's Tanner Boyd. A kick straight through. Here's Lekker Halasima. You cannot leave that man untouched because he will make you pay.
15: The ITM Christchurch Super 440, the Repco Supercars Championship, and we are green as we go side by side, and it's been a fantastic start for Matthew Payne.
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0: 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Don't worry, you can still get your fix of Scotty and Izzy.
1: You said to him when we started that I had a very punchable face. That was your words.

0: to him.
1: Well, I didn't say it on him. I know I have
0: a punchable face, but it doesn't need to be punched. Just being a punchable face is enough.
1: Well, I've got a punchable face. I mean, you want to punch my face in too.
0: Who wants to
1: That's
0: punch?
1: Okay.
0: Is it because the look of the face was just my personality? You know, just I'm punchable.
1: Oh, you're very... No, I just think people that... Yeah, very witty and got big mouths. We just tend to say things that wind people up.
0: I've got a tiny wife.
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3: New Zealand chef de mission Nigel Avery, who's been good enough to give us some time to reflect on the games. Nigel, thank you so much for joining us.
4: Hey, you're welcome. Thanks for having me.
3: New Zealand ended up with 36 medals, 10 gold, 14 silver, 12 bronze. One more in total than I think the high performance projection. 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
4: Well, you know, we're really happy. You know, we don't count the medals like HBCNZ do. 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
2: Mornings with Rick and Chappy.
5: The last man to captain the All Blacks on a tour to South Africa is Sean Fitzpatrick. Good morning to you, Sean. How are you doing?
6: Very good, thank you. I'm very excited about this great rivalry.
7: Well, there's a couple of stories I've heard that I wouldn't mind you recounting if you don't mind sharing. One involving Don Clark in the tunnel.
6: Yeah, we had to sort of educate a couple of the younger members of the team about what this rivalry was all about. And when we won at Pretoria, he literally came up to me in the tunnel as I was walking off and hugged me. In those days, All Blacks didn't really hug each other. He said, Sean, thank you so much.
2: Afternoons with Steffi.
8: Do think it's important we acknowledge Yvette McCaw's injury, who stepped into the breach when Knowles was stood down. And I do want to acknowledge Karen Berger, who was appointed captain in the worst, worst situation. To be able to steer this ship with holes all through its hull and get through the Strait of Netball to a gold medal is quite remarkable. The more I think about it, the more it blows me away.
2: The Rural Roundup with Erin Speedy.
9: Last year you also had a bit of a crash, didn't you, during those 6 days? Talk us through what happened.
10: Had some x-rays and that, and I actually had broke a bit of my elbow, cracked my collarbone, cracked my shoulder blade, and yeah, dislocated my thumb. And that was only on day three, so I had to race for another 3 days like that.
9: Oh my gosh, so you raced for 3 days like that?
10: Yeah, it was a bit sore, but we're just into it.
9: Jeez, you're a hard bastard, aren't you? Tough as nails. That's crazy.
2: Milsey and Guy.
1: Oh yeah.
0: What's
1: I bet
0: for?
1: You enjoyed that drive into the office today, Milsey.
11: The easiest three green ticks you'll ever see in your life.
1: You got 0-3 last week to now 3 out of 3 this week. You're a freak.
12: Well, we're entering the spring, Lash. The Group 1 winners come to fruition now. They've been at the trials and about to hit the racetracks very, very soon.
2: And, of course, live sport.
13: Seals in again to Robinson. This time he's got a massive piece of it. And it's gone up high onto the west stand. It was short and he went whack.
14: Takes it over the top. It's going to fall to Eliza Just, who has slammed it into the roof of the net.
13: Here's Tanner Boyd. A kick straight through. Here's Lekker Halasima. You cannot leave that man untouched, because he will make you pay.
14: The ITM Christchurch Super 440, the Repco Supercars Championship, and we are green as we go side by side, and it's been a fantastic start for Matthew Payne.
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0: You've tuned in to Sport Nation, but this program isn't available outside of New Zealand. Don't worry, you can still get your fix of Scotty and Izzy.
1: You said to him when we started that I had a very punchable face. That was your words to him.
2: Well, I didn't say it on here. I know I have
1: a punchable face, but it doesn't need to be punched. Just being a punchable face is enough.
2: Well, I've got a punchable face. I'm sure many want to punch my face in too.
1: Who wants to
2: That's
1: punch?
2: Okay.
1: Is it because the look of the face, or is it just my personality? You know, just I'm punchable.
2: Oh, you're very... No, I just think people that are very witty and got big mouths, we just tend to say things
1: mouth.
2: That wind people up.
1: I've got a tiny wife.
0: Mornings with Tony Johnson.
3: New Zealand's chef de mission, Nigel Avery, who's been good enough to give us some time to reflect on the games. Nigel, thank you so much for joining us.
4: Hey, you're welcome. Thanks for having me.
3: New Zealand ended up with 36 medals, 10 gold, 14.

0: In silver, 12 bronze, one more in total than I think the high performance projection. How do you rate the overall performance?
1: Well, you know, we're really happy. You know, we don't count the medals like HBCNZ do. We want to support all our athletes. The stat that I asked our team to collate last night was how many fourths we got, and it was 14.
2: Mornings with Rick and Chappy.
3: The last man to captain the All Blacks on a tour to South Africa is Sean Fitzpatrick. Good morning to you, Sean. How are you doing?
4: Very good, thank you. I'm very excited about this great rivalry.
5: Well, there's a couple of stories I've heard that I wouldn't mind you recounting if you don't mind sharing. One involving Don Clark in the tunnel.
4: Yeah, we had to sort of educate a couple of the younger members of the team about what this rivalry was all about. And when we won at Pretoria, he literally came up to me in the tunnel as I was walking off and hugged me. In those days, All Blacks didn't really hug each other. He said, Sean, thank you so much.
2: Afternoons with Steffi.
6: Do think it's important we acknowledge Yvette McCawson-Jerry, who stepped into the breach when Knowles was stood down. And I do want to acknowledge Karen Berger, who was appointed captain in the worst, worst situation. To be able to steer this ship with holes all through its hull and get through the Strait of Netball to a gold medal is quite remarkable. The more I think about it, the more it blows me away.
2: The Rural Roundup with Erin Speedy.
7: Last year you also had a bit of a crash, didn't you, during those 6 days. Talk us through what happened.
8: Had some x-rays and that, and I actually had broke a bit of my elbow, cracked my collarbone, cracked my shoulder blade, and yeah, dislocated my thumb, and that was only on day three, so I had to race for another 3 days like that.
7: Oh my gosh, so you raced for 3 days like that.
8: Yeah, it was a bit sore, but we're just into it.
7: Jeez, you're a hard bastard, aren't you? Tough as nails, that's crazy.
2: Milsey and Guy.
9: Oh yeah.
10: What's
9: I
10: that
9: bet
10: for?
9: You enjoyed that drive into the office today, Milsey.
11: The easiest three green ticks you'll ever see in your life.
9: You go 0-3 last week to now 3 out of 3 this week. You're a freak.
12: Well, we're entering the spring, Lash. The Group 1 winners come to fruition now. They've been at the trials and about to hit the racetracks very, very soon.
2: And, of course, live sport.
13: Seals in again to Robinson. This time he's got a massive piece of it. And it's gone up. High onto the west stand, it was short, and he went whack.
14: Dinks it over the top, it's going to fall to Eliza Just, who has slammed it into the roof of the net.
13: Here's Tanner Boyd, a kick straight through, here's Lekker Halasima. You cannot leave that man untouched, because he will make you pay.
14: The ITM Christchurch Super 440, the Repco Supercars Championship, and we are green as we go side by side, and it's been a fantastic start for Matthew Payne.
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0: You've tuned in to Sport Nation, but this program isn't available outside of New Zealand. Don't worry, you can still get your fix of Scotty and Izzy.
1: You said to him when we started that I had a very punchable face. That was your words to him.
2: Well, I didn't say it on here. I know I have
1: a punchable face, but it doesn't need to be punched. Just being a punchable face is enough.
2: Well, I've got a punchable face. You want to punch my face in too.
1: Who wants to
2: punch? It's okay.
1: Is it because the look of the face, or is it just my personality? You know, just I'm punchable.
2: Oh, you're very... No, I just think people that... Yeah, very witty and got big mouths. We just tend to say things
1: mouth.
2: That wind people up.
1: I've got a tiny wife.
0: Mornings with Tony Johnson.
3: New Zealand chef de mission Nigel Avery, who's been good enough to give us some time to reflect on the games. Nigel, thank you so much for joining us.
4: Hey, you're welcome. Thanks for having me.
3: New Zealand ended up with 36 medals, 10 gold, 14 silver, 12 bronze. One more in total than I think the high performance projection. How do you rate the overall performance?
4: Well, you know, we're really happy. You know, we don't count the medals like HBCNZ do. We want to support all our athletes. The stat that I asked our team to collate last night was how many fourths we got, and it was 14.
0: Mornings with Rick and Chappie.
5: The last man to captain the All Blacks on a tour to South Africa is Sean Fitzpatrick. Good morning to you, Sean. How are you doing?
6: Very good, thank you. I'm very excited about this great rivalry.
7: Well, there's a couple of stories I've heard that I wouldn't mind you recounting if you don't mind sharing. One involving Don Clark in the tunnel.
6: Yeah, we had to sort of educate a couple of the younger members of the team.

0: about what this rivalry was all about. And when we won at Pretoria, he literally came up to me in the tunnel as I was walking off and hugged me. In those days, All Blacks didn't really hug each other. He said, Sean, thank you so much.
1: Afternoons with Steffi.
2: Do think it's important we acknowledge Yvette McCawson-Jerry, who stepped into the breach when Knowles was stood down. And I do want to acknowledge Karen Berger, who was appointed captain in the worst situation, to be able to steer this ship with holes all through its hull and get through the Strait of Netball to a gold medal is quite remarkable. The more I think about it, the more it blows me away.
1: The Rural Roundup with Erin Speedy.
3: Last year you also had a bit of a crash, didn't you, during those 6 days? Talk us through what happened.
4: Had some x-rays and that, and I actually had broke a bit of my elbow, cracked my collarbone, cracked my shoulder blade, and yeah, dislocated my thumb. And that was only on day three, so I had to race for another 3 days like that.
3: Oh my gosh, so, yeah, you raced for 3 days like that.
4: Yeah, it was a bit sore, but we were just into it.
3: Jeez, you're a hard bastard, aren't you? Tough as nails. That's crazy.
1: Millsy and Guy.
5: Oh yeah.
6: What's
5: I
6: that
5: bet
6: for?
5: You enjoyed that drive into the office today, Millsy.
7: The easiest three green ticks you'll ever see in your life.
5: You go 0-3 last week to now 3 out of 3 this week. You're a freak.
8: Well, we're entering the spring, Lash. The Group 1 winners come to fruition now. They've been at the trials and about to hit the racetracks very, very soon.
1: And, of course, live sport.
9: Seals in again to Robinson. This time he's got a massive piece of it. And it's gone up high onto the west stand. It was short and he went whack.
10: Dinks it over the top. It's going to fall to Eliza Just, who has slammed it into the roof of the net.
9: Here's Tanner Boyd. A kick straight through. Here's Lekka Halasima. You cannot leave that man untouched because he will make you pay.
10: The ITM Christchurch Super 440, the Repco Supercars Championship, and we are green as we go side by side, and it's been a fantastic start for Matthew Payne.
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0: You've tuned in to Sport Nation, but this program isn't available outside of New Zealand. Don't worry, you can still get your fix of Scotty and Izzy.
1: You said to him when we started that I had a very punchable face. That was your words to him.
2: Well, I didn't say it on here. I know I have
1: a punchable face, but it doesn't need to be punched. Just being a punchable face is enough.
2: Well, I've got a punchable face. You want to punch my face in too.
1: Who wants to
2: punch? That's okay.
1: Is it because the look of the face or is it just my personality? You know, just I'm punchable.
2: Oh, you're very... No, I just think people that are very witty and got big mouths, we just tend to say things
1: mouth.
2: That wind people up.
1: I've got a tiny wife.
0: Mornings with Tony Johnson.
3: New Zealand chef de mission Nigel Avery, who's been good enough to give us some time to reflect on the games. Nigel, thank you so much for joining us.
4: Hey, you're welcome. Thanks for having me.
3: New Zealand ended up with 36 medals, 10 gold, 14 silver, 12 bronze, one more in total than I think the high performance projection. How do you rate the overall performance?
4: Well, you know, we're really happy. You know, we don't count the medals like HBCNZ do. 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
0: Mornings with Rick and Chappie.
5: The last man to captain the All Blacks on a tour to South Africa is Sean Fitzpatrick. Good morning to you, Sean. How are you doing?
6: Very good, thank you. I'm very excited about this great rivalry.
7: Well, there's a couple of stories I've heard that I wouldn't mind you recounting if you don't mind sharing. One involving Don Clark in the tunnel.
6: Yeah, we had to sort of educate a couple of the younger members of the team about what this rivalry was all about. And when we won at Pretoria, he literally came up to me in the tunnel as I was walking off and hugged me. In those days, All Blacks didn't really hug each other. It's a good day. He said, Sean, thank you so much.
0: Afternoons with Steffi.
8: Do think it's important we acknowledge Yvette McCawson-Jury, who stepped into the breach when Knowles was stood down. And I do want to acknowledge Karen Berger, who was appointed captain in the worst situation, to be able to steer this ship with holes all through its hull and get through the Strait of Netball to a gold medal is quite remarkable. The more I think about it, the more it blows me away.
0: The Rural Roundup with Erin Speedy.
9: Last year you also had a bit of a crash, didn't you, during those 6 days? Talk us through what happened.
10: Had some x-rays and that, and I actually had broke a bit of my elbow, cracked my collarbone, cracked my shoulder blade, and yeah, dislocated my thumb. And that was only on day three, so I had to race for another 3 days like that.
9: Oh my gosh, so, yeah, you raced for 3 days like that.
10: Yeah, it was a bit sore, but we're just into it.
9: Jeez, you're a hard bastard, aren't you? Tough as nails. That's crazy.
0: Milsey and Guy.
11: Oh yeah.
1: What's
11: I
1: that
11: bet
1: for?
11: You enjoyed that drive into the office today, Milsey.
12: The easiest three green ticks you'll ever see in your life.
11: You go 0-3 last week to now 3 out of 3 this week. You're a freak.
13: Well, we're entering the spring, Lash. The Group 1 winners come to fruition now. They've been at the trials and about to hit the racetracks very, very soon.
0: And, of course, live sport.
14: Seals in again to Robinson. This time he's got a massive piece of it. And it's gone up high onto the west stand. It was short and he went whack.
15: Dinks it over the top. It's going to fall to Eliza Just, who has slammed it into the roof of the net.
14: Here's Tanner Boyd. A kick straight through. Here's Lekker Halasima. You cannot leave that man untouched because he will make you pay.
15: The ITM Christchurch Super 440, the Repco Supercars Championship, and we are green as we go side by side, and it's been a fantastic start for Matthew Payne.
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0: You've tuned in to Sport Nation, but this program isn't available outside of New Zealand. Don't worry, you can still get your fix of Scotty and Izzy.
1: You said to him when we started that I had a very punchable face. That was your words to him.
2: Well, I didn't say it on here.
1: I know I have a punchable face, but it doesn't need to be punched. Just being a punchable face is enough.
2: Well, I've got a punchable face. I mean, you want to punch my face in too.
1: Who wants to
2: punch? Okay.
1: Is it because the look of the face, or is it just my personality? You know, just I'm punchable.
2: Oh, you're very... No, I just think people that... Yeah, very witty and got big mouths. We just tend to say things that wind people up.
1: I've got a tiny wife.
0: Mornings with Tony Johnson.
3: New Zealand chef de mission Nigel Avery, who's been good enough to give us some time to reflect on the games. Nigel, thank you so much for joining us.
4: Hey, you're welcome. Thanks for having me.
3: New Zealand ended up with 36 medals, 10 gold, 14 silver, 12 bronze. One more in total than I think the high performance projection. How do you rate the overall performance?
4: Well, you know, we're really happy. You know, we don't count the medals like HBCNZ do. 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
0: Mornings with Rick and Chappie.
5: The last man to captain the All Blacks on a tour to South Africa is Sean Fitzpatrick. Good morning to you, Sean. How are you doing?
6: Very good, thank you. I'm very excited about this great rivalry.
7: Well, there's a couple of stories I've heard that I wouldn't mind you recounting if you don't mind sharing. One involving Don Clark in the tunnel.
6: Yeah, we had to sort of educate a couple of the younger members of the team about what this rivalry was all about. And when we won at Pretoria, he literally came up to me in the tunnel as I was walking up and hugged me. In those days, All Blacks didn't really hug each other. It's a good day. Said, Sean, thank you so much.
0: Afternoons with Steffi.
8: Do think it's important we acknowledge Yvette McCawson-Jury, who stepped into the breach when Knowles was stood down. And I do want to acknowledge Karen Berger, who was appointed captain in the worst situation, to be able to steer this ship with holes all through its hull and get through the Strait of netball to a gold medal is quite remarkable. The more I think about it, the more it blows me away.
0: The Rural Roundup with Erin Speedy.
9: Last year you also had a bit of a crash, didn't you, during those 6 days? Talk us through what happened.
10: Had some x-rays and that, and I actually had broke a bit of my elbow, cracked my collarbone, cracked my shoulder blade, and yeah, dislocated my thumb. And that was only on day three, so I had to race for another 3 days like that.
9: Oh my gosh, so, yeah, you raced for 3 days like that.
10: Yeah, it was a bit sore, but we're just into it.
9: Jeez, you're a hard bastard, aren't you? Tough as nails. That's crazy.
0: Millsy and Guy.

0: Are you?
1: What's
0: I
1: that
0: bet
1: for?
0: You enjoyed that drive into the office today, Millsy.
1: The easiest three green ticks you'll ever see in your life.
0: You go 0-3 last week to now 3 out of 3 this week. You're a freak.
2: Well, we're entering the spring, Lash. The Group 1 winners come to fruition now. They've been at the trials and about to hit the racetracks very, very soon.
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4: Seals in again to Robinson. This time he's got a massive piece of it. And it's gone up high onto the west stand. It was short and he went whack.
5: Dinks it over the top. It's going to fall to Eliza Just, who has slammed it into the roof of the net.
4: Here's Tanner Boyd. A kick straight through. Here's Lekker Halasima. You cannot leave that man untouched because he will make you pay.
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0: You've tuned in to Sport Nation, but this program isn't available outside of New Zealand. Don't worry, you can still get your fix of Scotty and Izzy.
1: You said to him when we started that I had a very punchable face. That was your words to him.
2: Well, I didn't say it on here. I know I have
1: a punchable face, but it doesn't need to be punched. Just being a punchable face is enough.
2: Well, I've got a punchable face. I'm sure many want to punch my face in too.
1: Who wants to
2: punch? That's okay.
1: Is it because the look of the face, or is it just my personality? You know, just I'm punchable.
2: Oh, you're very... No, I just think people that... Yeah, very witty and got big mouths. We just tend to say things
1: mouth.
2: That wind people up.
1: Tiny wahoo.
0: Mornings with Tony Johnson.
3: New Zealand chef de mission Nigel Avery, who's been good enough to give us some time to reflect on the games. Nigel, thank you so much for joining us.
4: Hey, you're welcome. Thanks for having me.
3: New Zealand ended up with 36 medals, 10 gold, 14 silver, 12 bronze. One more in total than I think the high performance projection. How do you rate the overall performance?
4: Well, you know, we're really happy. You know, we don't count the medals like HBCNZ do. 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
0: Mornings with Rick and Chappy.
5: The last man to captain the All Blacks on a tour to South Africa is Sean Fitzpatrick. Good morning to you, Sean. How are you doing?
6: Very good, thank you. I'm very excited about this great rivalry.
7: Well, there's a couple of stories I've heard that I wouldn't mind you recounting if you don't mind sharing. One involving Don Clark in the tunnel.
6: Yeah, we had to sort of educate a couple of the younger members of the team about what this rivalry was all about. And when we won at Pretoria, he literally came up to me in the tunnel as I was walking off and hugged me. In those days, All Blacks didn't really hug each other. They said, Sean, thank you so much.
0: Afternoons with Steffi.
8: Do think it's important we acknowledge Yvette McCawson-Jerry, who stepped into the breach when Knowles was stood down. And I do want to acknowledge Karen Berger, who was appointed captain in the worst, worst situation. To be able to steer this ship with holes all through its hull and get through the Strait of Netball to a gold medal is quite remarkable. The more I think about it, the more it blows me away.
0: The Rural Roundup with Erin Speedy.
9: Last year you also had a bit of a crash, didn't you, during those 6 days? Talk us through what happened.
10: Had some x-rays and that, and I actually had broke a bit of my elbow, cracked my collarbone, cracked my shoulder blade, and yeah, dislocated my thumb. And that was only on day three, so I had to race for another 3 days like that.
9: Oh my gosh, so, yeah, you raced for 3 days like that.
10: Yeah, it was a bit sore, but we're just into it.
9: Jeez, you're a hard bastard, aren't you? Tough as nails. That's crazy.
0: Milsey and Guy.
11: Oh yeah.
1: What's
11: I bet
1: for?
11: You enjoyed that drive into the office today, Milsey.
1: The easiest three green ticks you'll ever see in your life.
11: You go 0-3 last week to now 3 out of 3 this week. You're a freak.
12: Well, we're entering the spring, Lash. The Group 1 winners come to fruition now. They've been at the trials and about to hit the racetracks very, very soon.
0: And, of course, live sport.
13: Seals in again to Robinson. This time he's got a massive piece of it. And it's gone up high onto the west stand. It was short and he went whack.
14: Dinks it over the top. It's going to fall to Eliza Just, who has slammed it into the roof of the net.
13: Here's Tanner Boyd. A kick straight through. Here's Lekka Halasima. You cannot leave that man untouched because he will make you pay.
14: The ITM Christchurch Super 440, the Repco Supercars Championship, and we are green as we go side by side, and it's been a fantastic start for Matthew Payne.
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0: You've tuned in to Sport Nation, but this program isn't available outside of New Zealand. Don't worry, you can still get your fix of Scotty and Izzy.
1: You said to him when we started that I had a very punchable face. That was your words to him.
2: Well, I didn't say it on here. I know I have
1: a punchable face, but it doesn't need to be punched. Just being a punchable face is enough.
2: Well, I've got a punchable face. I'm sure many want to punch my face in too.
1: Who wants to
2: That's
1: punch?
2: Okay.
1: Is it because the look of the face or is it just my personality? You know, just I'm punchable.
2: Oh, you're very... No, I just think people that... Yeah, very witty and got big mouths. We just tend to say things that wind people up.
1: I've got a tiny waha.
0: Mornings with Tony Johnson.
3: New Zealand chef de mission Nigel Avery, who's been good enough to give us some time to reflect on the games. Nigel, thank you so much for joining us.
4: Hey, you're welcome. Thanks for having me.
3: New Zealand ended up with 36 medals, 10 gold, 14 silver, 12 bronze. One more in total than I think the high performance projection. How do you rate the overall performance?
4: Well, you know, we're really happy. You know, we don't count the medals like HBCNZ do. We want to support all our athletes. The stat that I asked our team to collate last night was how many fourths we got, and it was 14.
0: Mornings with Rick and Chappy.
5: The last man to captain the All Blacks on a tour to South Africa is Sean Fitzpatrick. Good morning to you, Sean. How are you doing?
6: Very good, thank you. I'm very excited about this great rivalry.
7: Well, there's a couple of stories I've heard that I wouldn't mind you recounting if you don't mind sharing. One involving Don Clark in the tunnel.
6: Yeah, we had to sort of educate a couple of the younger members of the team about what this rivalry was all about. And when we won in Pretoria, he literally came up to me in the tunnel as I was walking off and hugged me. In those days, All Blacks didn't really hug each other. He said, Sean, thank you so much.
0: Afternoons with Steffi.
8: Do think it's important we acknowledge Yvette McCawson-Jury, who stepped into the breach when Knowles was stood down. And I do want to acknowledge Karen Berger, who was appointed captain in the worst, worst situation. To be able to steer this ship with holes all through its hull and get through the Strait of Netball to a gold medal is quite remarkable. The more I think about it, the more it blows me away.
0: The Rural Roundup with Erin Speedy.
9: Last year you also had a bit of a crash, didn't you, during those 6 days. Talk us through what happened.
10: Had some x-rays and that, and I actually had broke a bit of my elbow, cracked my collarbone, cracked my shoulder blade, and yeah, dislocated my thumb. And that was only on day three, so I had to race for another 3 days like that.
9: Oh my gosh, so you raced for 3 days like that.
10: Yeah, it was a bit sore, but we're just into it.
9: Jeez, you're a hard bastard, aren't you? Tough as nails. That's crazy.
0: Millsy and Guy.
11: Oh yeah.
1: What's
11: I bet you enjoyed that drive into the office today, Millsy.
1: The easiest three green ticks you'll ever see in your life.
11: You got 0-3 last week to now 3 out of 3 this week. You're a freak.
12: Well, we're entering the spring, Lash. The Group 1 winners come to fruition now. They've been at the trials and about to hit the racetracks very, very soon.
0: And, of course, live sport.
13: Seals in again to Robinson. This time he's got a massive piece of it. And it's gone up high onto the west stand. It was short and he went whack.
14: Dinks it over the top. It's going to fall to a line just who has slammed it into the roof of the net.
13: Here's Tanner Boyd. A kick straight through. Here's Lekker Halasima. You cannot leave that man untouched because he will make you pay.
14: The ITM Christchurch Super 440, the Repco Supercars Championship, and we are green as we go side by side, and it's been a fantastic start for Matthew Payne.
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0: 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Don't worry, you can still get your fix of Scotty and Izzy.
1: You said to him when we started that I had a very punchable face. That was your words to him.
2: Well, I didn't say it on here. I know I have
1: a punchable face, but it doesn't need to be punched. Just being a punchable face is enough.
2: Well, I've got a punchable face. I'm sure many want to punch my face in too.
1: Who wants to
2: punch? That's okay.
1: Is it because the look of the face, or is it just my personality? You know, just I'm punchable.
2: Oh, you're very... No, I just think people that... Yeah, very witty and got big mouths. We just tend to say things
1: mouth.
2: That wind people up.
1: Tiny wife.
0: Mornings with Tony Johnson.
3: New Zealand chef de mission Nigel Avery, who's been good enough to give us some time to reflect on the games. Nigel, thank you so much for joining us.
4: Hey, you're welcome. Thanks for having me.
3: New Zealand ended up with 36 medals, 10 gold, 14 silver, 12 bronze. One more in total than I think the high performance projection. How do you rate the overall performance?
4: Well, you know, we're really happy. You know, we don't count the medals like HBCNZ do. We want to support all our athletes. The stat that I asked our team to collate last night was how many fourths we got, and it was 14.
0: Mornings with Rick and Chappy.
5: The last man to captain the All Blacks on a tour to South Africa is Sean Fitzpatrick. Good morning to you, Sean. How are you doing?
6: Very good, thank you. I'm very excited about this great rivalry.
7: Well, there's a couple of stories I've heard that I wouldn't mind you recounting if you don't mind sharing. One involving Don Clark in the tunnel.
6: Yeah, we had to sort of educate a couple of the younger members of the team about what this rivalry was all about. And when we won at Pretoria, he literally came up to me in the tunnel as I was walking off and hugged me. In those days, All Blacks didn't really hug each other. It's a good day. Said Sean, thank you so much.
0: Afternoons with Steffi.
8: Do think it's important we acknowledge Yvette McCawson-Jury, who stepped into the breach when Knowles was stood down. And I do want to acknowledge Karen Berger, who was appointed captain in the worst situation, to be able to steer this ship with holes all through its hull and get through the Strait of Netball to a gold medal is quite remarkable. The more I think about it, the more it blows me away.
0: The Rural Roundup with Erin Speedy.
9: Last year you also had a bit of a crash, didn't you, during those 6 days? Talk us through what happened.
10: Had some x-rays and that, and I actually had broke a bit of my elbow, cracked my collarbone, cracked my shoulder blade, and yeah, dislocated my thumb. And that was only on day three, so I had to race for another 3 days like that.
9: Oh my gosh, so, yeah, you raced for 3 days like that.
10: Yeah, it was a bit sore, but we're just into it.
9: Jeez, you're a hard bastard, aren't you? Tough as nails. That's crazy.
0: Milsey and Guy.
11: Oh yeah.
1: What's
11: I bet
1: for?
11: You enjoyed that drive into the office today, Milsey.
1: The easiest three green ticks you'll ever see in your life.
11: You go 0-3 last week to now 3 out of 3 this week. You're a freak.
12: Well, we're entering the spring, Lash. The Group 1 winners come to fruition now. They've been at the trials and about to hit the racetracks very, very soon.
0: And, of course, live sport.
13: Seals in again to Robinson. This time he's got a massive piece of it. And it's gone up high onto the west stand. It was short and he went whack.
14: Dinks it over the top. It's going to fall to Eliza Just, who has slammed it into the roof of the net.
13: Here's Tanner Boyd. A kick straight through. Here's Lekker Halasima. You cannot leave that man untouched because he will make you pay.
14: The ITM Christchurch Super 440, the Repco Supercars Championship, and we are green as we go side by side, and it's been a fantastic start for Matthew Payne.
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0: You've tuned in to Sport Nation, but this program isn't available outside of New Zealand. Don't worry, you can still get your fix of Scotty and Izzy.
1: You said to him when we started that I had a very punchable face. That was your words to him.
2: Well, I didn't say it on here. I know. Now I, you've gone and I know

0: have a punchable face, but it doesn't need to be punched. Just being a punchable face is enough.
1: Well, I've got a punchable face. I'm no, sure many want to punch my face in too.
0: Who wants to
1: That's
0: punch?
1: Okay.
0: Is it because the look of the face, or is it just my personality? You know, just I'm punchable.
1: Oh, you're very... No, I just think people that... Yeah, very witty and got big mouths. We just tend to say things
0: mouth.
1: That wind people up.
0: I've got a tiny wife.
2: Mornings with Tony Johnson.
3: New Zealand chef de mission Nigel Avery, who's been good enough.

0: sort of educate a couple of the younger members of the team about what this rivalry was all about. And when we won at Pretoria, he literally came up to me in the tunnel as I was walking off and hugged me. And those days, All Blacks didn't really hug each other. He said, "Sean, thank you so much."
1: Afternoons with Steffi.
2: Do think it's important we acknowledge Yvette McCawson-Jury, who stepped into the breach when Knowles was stood down. And I do want to acknowledge Karen Berger, who was appointed captain in the worst situation, to be able to steer this ship with holes all through its hull and get through the Strait of Netball to a gold medal is quite remarkable. The more I think about it, the more it blows me away.
1: The Rural Roundup with Erin Speedy.
3: Last year you also had a bit of a crash, didn't you, during those 6 days? Talk us through what happened.
4: Had some x-rays and that, and I actually had broke a bit of my elbow, cracked my collarbone, cracked my shoulder blade, and yeah, dislocated my thumb. And that was only on day three, so I had to race for another 3 days like that.
3: Oh my gosh, so, yeah, you raced for 3 days like that.
4: Yeah, it was a bit sore, but we're just into it.
3: Jeez, you're a hard bastard, aren't you? Tough as nails. That's crazy.
1: Millsy and Guy.
5: Oh yeah.
2: What's
5: I bet
2: for?
5: You enjoyed that drive into the office today, Millsy.
6: The easiest three green ticks you'll ever see in your life.
5: You go 0-3 last week to now 3 out of 3 this week. You're a freak.
7: Well, we're entering the spring, Lash. The Group 1 winners come to fruition now. They've been at the trials and about to hit the racetracks very, very soon.
1: And, of course, live sport.
8: Seals in again to Robinson. This time he's got a massive piece of it. And it's gone up high onto the west stand. It was short and he went whack.
9: Dinks it over the top. It's going to fall to Eliza Just, who has slammed it into the roof of the net.
8: Here's Tanner Boyd. A kick straight through. Here's Lekka Halasima. You cannot leave that man untouched, because he will make you pay.
9: The ITM Christchurch Super 440, the Repco Supercars Championship, and we are green as we go side by side, and it's been a fantastic start for Matthew Payne.
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0: You've tuned in to Sport Nation, but this program isn't available outside of New Zealand. 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
1: You said to him when we started that I had a very punchable face. That was your words to him.
2: Well, I didn't say it on air. I know I have
1: a punchable face, but it doesn't need to be punched. Just being a punchable face is enough.
2: Well, I've got a punchable face. I'm sure you want to punch my face in too.
1: Who wants to
2: That's
1: punch?
2: Okay.
1: Is it because the look of the face, or is it just my personality? You know, just I'm punchable.
2: Oh, you're very... No, I just think people that are very witty and got big mouths, we just tend to say things that wind people up.
1: I've got a tiny waha.
0: Mornings with Tony Johnson.
3: New Zealand chef de mission Nigel Avery, who's been good enough to give us some time to reflect on the games. Nigel, thank you so much for joining us.
4: Hey, you're welcome. Thanks for having me.
3: New Zealand ended up with 36 medals, 10 gold, 14 silver, 12 bronze. One more in total than I think the high performance projection. How do you rate the overall performance?
4: Well, you know, we're really happy. You know, we don't count the medals like HBCNZ do. 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
0: Mornings with Rick and Chappie.
5: The last man to captain the All Blacks on a tour to South Africa is Sean Fitzpatrick. Good morning to you, Sean. How are you doing?
6: Very good, thank you. I'm very excited about this great rivalry.
7: Well, there's a couple of stories I've heard that I wouldn't mind you recounting if you don't mind sharing. One involving Don Clark in the tunnel.
6: Yeah, we had to sort of educate a couple of the younger members of the team about what this rivalry was all about. And when we won in Pretoria, he literally came up to me in the tunnel as I was walking off and hugged me. In those days, All Blacks didn't really hug each other. He said, Sean, thank you so much.
0: Afternoons with Steffi.
8: Do think it's important we acknowledge Yvette McCaw's injury, who stepped into the breach when Knowles was stood down. And I do want to acknowledge Karen Berger, who was appointed captain in the worst situation, to be able to steer this ship with holes all through its hull

0: and get through the Strait of Netball to a gold medal is quite remarkable. The more I think about it, the more it blows me away.
1: The Rural Roundup with Erin Speedy.
2: Last year you also had a bit of a crash, didn't you, during those 6 days? Talk us through what happened.
3: Had some x-rays and that, and I actually had broken a bit of my elbow, cracked my collarbone, cracked my shoulder blade, and yeah, dislocated my thumb, and that was only on day three, so I had to race for another 3 days like that.
2: Oh my gosh, so, yeah, you raced for 3 days like that?
3: Yeah, it was a bit sore, but we're just into it.
2: Jeez, you're a hard bastard, aren't you? Tough as nails, that's crazy.
1: Millsy and Guy.
4: Oh yeah.
5: What's that for?
4: I bet you enjoyed that drive into the office today, Millsy.
5: The easiest three green ticks you'll ever see in your life.
4: You go 0-3 last week to now 3 out of 3 this week. You're a freak.
6: Well, we're entering the spring, Lash. The Group 1 winners come to fruition now. They've been at the trials and about to hit the racetracks very, very soon.
1: And, of course, live sport.
7: Seals in again to Robinson. This time he's got a massive piece of it. And it's gone up high onto the west stand. It was short and he went whack.
8: Dinks it over the top. It's going to fall to a line just who has slammed it into the roof of the net.
7: Here's Tanner Boyd. A kick straight through. Here's Lekker Halasima. You cannot leave that man untouched because he will make you pay.
8: The ITM Christchurch Super 440, the Repco Supercars Championship, and we are green as we go side by side, and it's been a fantastic start for Matthew Payne.
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0: You've tuned in to Sport Nation, but this program isn't available outside of New Zealand. Don't worry, you can still get your fix of Scotty and Izzy.
1: You said to him when we started that I had a very punchable face. That was your words to him.
2: Well, I didn't say it on here. I know I have
1: a punchable face, but it doesn't need to be punched. Just being a punchable face is enough.
2: Well, I've got a punchable face. I'm sure many want to punch my face in too.
1: Who wants to
2: punch? That's okay.
1: Is it because the look of the face or is it just my personality? You know, just I'm punchable.
2: Oh, you're very... No, I just think people that... Yeah, very witty and got big mouths. We just tend to say things
1: mouth.
2: That wind people up.
1: I've got a tiny waha.
0: Mornings with Tony Johnson.
3: New Zealand chef de mission Nigel Avery, who's been good enough to give us some time to reflect on the games. Nigel, thank you so much for joining us.
4: Hey, you're welcome. Thanks for having me.
3: New Zealand ended up with 36 medals, 10 gold, 14 silver, 12 bronze. One more in total than I think the high performance projection. How do you rate the overall performance?
4: Well, you know, we're really happy. You know, we don't count the medals like HBCNZ do. We want to support all our athletes. The stat that I asked our team to collate last night was how many fourths we got, and it was 14.
0: Mornings with Rick and Chappy.
5: The last man to captain the All Blacks on a tour to South Africa is Sean Fitzpatrick. Good morning to you, Sean. How are you doing?
6: Very good, thank you. I'm very excited about this great rivalry.
7: Well, there's a couple of stories I've heard that I wouldn't mind you recounting if you don't mind sharing. One involving Don Clark in the tunnel.
6: Yeah, we had to sort of educate a couple of the younger members of the team about what this rivalry was all about. And when we won in Pretoria, he literally came up to me in the tunnel as I was walking off and hugged me. In those days, All Blacks didn't really hug each other. He said, Sean, thank you so much.
0: Afternoons with Steffi.
8: Do think it's important we acknowledge Yvette McCaw's injury, who stepped into the breach when Knowles was stood down. And I do want to acknowledge Karen Berger, who was appointed captain in the worst, worst situation. To be able to steer this ship with holes all through its hull and get through the Strait of Netball to a gold medal is quite remarkable. The more I think about it, the more it blows me away.
0: The Rural Roundup with Erin Speedy.
9: Last year you also had a bit of a crash, didn't you, during those 6 days? Talk us through what happened.
10: Had some x-rays and that, and I actually had broke a bit of my elbow, cracked my collarbone, cracked my shoulder blade, and yeah, dislocated my thumb. And that was only on day three, so I had to race for another 3 days like that.
9: Oh my gosh, so you raced for 3 days like that.
10: Yeah, it was a bit sore, but we're just into it.
9: Jeez, you're a hard bastard, aren't you? Tough.

0: as nails. That's crazy.
1: Millsy and Guy.
2: Oh, yeah.
3: What's
2: I
3: that
2: bet
3: for?
2: You enjoyed that drive into the office today, Millsy.
3: The easiest three green ticks you'll ever see in your life.
2: You go 0-3 last week to now 3 out of 3 this week. You're a freak.
4: Well, we're entering the spring, Lash. The Group 1 winners come to fruition now. They've been at the trials and about to hit the racetracks very, very soon.
1: And, of course, live sport.
5: Seals in again to Robinson. This time he's got a massive piece of it. And it's gone up high onto the west stand. It was short and he went whack.
6: Dinks it over the top. It's going to fall to a line for Just, who has slammed it into the roof of the net.
5: Here's Tanner Boyd. A kick straight through. Here's Lekka Halasima. You cannot leave that man untouched because he will make you pay.
6: The ITM Christchurch Super 440, the Repco Supercars Championship, and we are green as we go side by side, and it's been a fantastic start for Matthew Payne.
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0: You've tuned in to Sport Nation, but this program isn't available outside of New Zealand. Don't worry, you can still get your fix of Scotty and Izzy.
1: You said to him when we started that I had a very punchable face. That was your words to him.
2: Well, I didn't say it on here. I know I have
1: a punchable face, but it doesn't need to be punched. Just being a punchable face is enough.
2: Well, I've got a punchable face. You want to punch my face in too.
1: Who wants to
2: That's
1: punch?
2: Okay.
1: Is it because the look of the face, or is it just my personality? You know, just I'm punchable.
2: Oh, you're very... No, I just think people that are very witty and got big mouths, we just tend to say things
1: mouth.
2: That wind people up.
1: I've got a tiny wife.
0: Mornings with Tony Johnson.
3: New Zealand chef de mission Nigel Avery, who's been good enough to give us some time to reflect on the games. Nigel, thank you so much for joining us.
4: Hey, you're welcome. Thanks for having me.
3: New Zealand ended up with 36 medals, 10 gold, 14 silver, 12 bronze. One more in total than I think the high performance projection. How do you rate the overall performance?
4: Well, you know, we're really happy. You know, we don't count the medals like HBCNZ do. We want to support all our athletes. The stat that I asked our team to collate last night was how many fourths we got, and it was 14.
0: Mornings with Rick and Chappy.
5: The last man to captain the All Blacks on a tour to South Africa is Sean Fitzpatrick. Good morning to you, Sean. How are you doing?
6: Very good, thank you. I'm very excited about this great rivalry.
7: Well, there's a couple of stories I've heard that I wouldn't mind you recounting if you don't mind sharing. One involving Don Clark in the tunnel.
6: Yeah, we had to sort of educate a couple of the younger members of the team about what this rivalry was all about. And when we won at Pretoria, he literally came up to me in the tunnel as I was walking off and hugged me. In those days, All Blacks didn't really hug each other. He said, Sean, thank you so much.
0: Afternoons with Steffi.
8: Do think it's important we acknowledge Yvette McCawson-Jury, who stepped into the breach when Knowles was stood down. And I do want to acknowledge Karen Berger, who was appointed captain in the

0: this ship with holes all through its hull and get through the Strait of Nepal to a gold medal is quite remarkable. The more I think about it, the more it blows me away.
1: The Rural Roundup with Erin Speedy.
2: Last year you also had a bit of a crash, didn't you, during those 6 days? Talk us through what happened.
3: Had some x-rays and that, and I actually had broke a bit of my elbow, cracked my collarbone, cracked my shoulder blade, and yeah, dislocated my thumb. And that was only on day three, so I had to race for another 3 days like that.
2: Oh my gosh, so, yeah, you raced for 3 days like that.
3: Yeah, it was a bit sore, but we're just into it.
2: Jeez, you're a hard bastard, aren't you? Tough as nails. That's crazy.
1: Milsey and Guy.
4: Oh yeah.
5: What's that for?
4: I bet you enjoyed that drive into the office today, Milsey.
5: The easiest three green ticks you'll ever see in your life.
4: You go 0-3 last week to now 3 out of 3 this week. You're a freak.
6: Well, we're entering the spring, Lash. The Group 1 winners come to fruition now. They've been at the trials and about to hit the racetracks very, very soon.
1: And, of course, live sport.
7: Seals in again to Robinson. This time he's got a massive beat of it. And it's gone up high onto the west stand. It was short and he went whack.
8: Dinks it over the top. It's going to fall to Eliza Just, who has slammed it into the roof of the net.
7: Here's Tanner Boyd. A kick straight through. Here's Lekker Halasima. You cannot leave that man untouched because he will make you pay.
8: The ITM Christchurch Super 440, the Repco Supercars Championship, and we are green as we go side by side, and it's been a fantastic start for Matthew Payne.
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0: isn't available outside of New Zealand. Don't worry, you can still get your fix of Scotty and Izzy.
1: You said to him when we started that I had a very punchable face. That was your words to him.
2: Well, I didn't say it on air. Now you've gone on
1: I know I have
2: air.
1: A punchable face, but it doesn't need to be punched. Just being a punchable face is enough.
2: Well, I've got a punchable face. I'm sure many want to punch my face in too.
1: Who wants to
2: That's
1: punch?
2: Okay.
1: Is it because the look of the face, or is it just my personality? You know, just I'm punchable.
2: Oh, you're very... No, I just think people that... Yeah, very witty and got big mouths. We just tend to say things
1: mouth.
2: That wind people up.
1: I've got a tiny wife.
0: Mornings with Tony Johnson.
3: New Zealand chef de mission Nigel Avery, who's been good enough to give us some time to reflect on the games. Nigel, thank you so much for joining us.
4: Hey, you're welcome. Thanks for having me.
3: New Zealand ended up with 36 medals, 10 gold, 14 silver, 12 bronze. One more in total than I think the high performance projection. How do you rate the overall performance?
4: Well, you know, we're really happy. You know, we don't count the medals like HBCNZ do. We want to support all our athletes. The stat that I asked our team to collate last night was how many fourths we got, and it was 14.
0: Mornings with Rick and Chappy.
5: The last man to captain the All Blacks on a tour to South Africa is Sean Fitzpatrick. Good morning to you, Sean. How are you doing?
6: Very good, thank you. I'm very excited about this great rivalry.
7: Well, there's a couple of stories I've heard that I wouldn't mind you recounting if you don't mind sharing. One involving Don Clark in the tunnel.
6: Yeah, we had to sort of educate a couple of the younger members of the team about what this rivalry was all about. And when we won at Pretoria, he literally came up to me in the tunnel as I was walking off and hugged me. In those days, All Blacks didn't really hug each other. Good day. Said, Sean, thank you so much.
0: Afternoons with Steffi.
8: Do think it's important we acknowledge Yvette McCaw's injury, who stepped into the breach when Knowles was stood down. And I do want to acknowledge Karen Berger, who was appointed captain in the worst, worst situation. To be able to steer this ship with holes all through its hull and get through the Strait of Netball to a gold medal is quite remarkable. The more I think about it, the more it blows me away.
0: The Rural Roundup with Erin Speedy.
9: Last year you also had a bit of a crash, didn't you, during those 6 days? Talk us through what happened.
10: Had some x-rays and that, and I actually had broke a bit of my elbow, cracked my collarbone, cracked my shoulder blade, and yeah, dislocated my thumb. And that was only on day three, so I had to race for another 3 days like that.
9: Oh my gosh, so you raced for 3 days like that?
10: Yeah, it was a bit sore, but we're just into it.
9: Jeez, you're a hard bastard, aren't you? Tough as nails. That's crazy.
0: Milsey and Guy.
11: Oh yeah.
1: What's
11: I bet
1: for?
11: You enjoyed that drive into the office today, Milsey.
1: The easiest three green ticks you'll ever see in your life.
11: You go 0-3 last week to now 3 out of 3 this week. You're a freak.
12: Well, we're entering the spring, Lash. The Group 1 winners come to fruition now. They've been at the trials and about to hit the racetracks very, very soon.
0: And, of course, live sport.
13: Seals in again to Robinson. This time he's got a massive piece of it. And it's gone up high onto the west stand. It was short and he went whack.
14: Dinks it over the top. It's going to fall to a line just who has slammed it into the roof of the net.
13: Here's Tanner Boyd. A kick straight through. Here's Lekker Halasima. You cannot leave that man untouched because he will make you pay.
14: The ITM Christchurch Super 440, the Repco Supercars Championship, and we are green as we go side by side, and it's been a fantastic start for Matthew Payne.
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0: You've tuned in to Sport Nation, but this program isn't available outside of New Zealand. Don't worry, you can still get your fix of Scotty and Izzy.
1: You said to him when we started that I had a very punchable face. That was your words to him.
2: Well, I didn't say it on
1: here. I know I have
2: air.
1: A punchable face, but it doesn't need to be punched. Just being a punchable face is enough.
2: Well, I've got a punchable face. I'm sure many want to punch my face in too.
1: Who wants to
2: That's
1: punch?
2: Okay.
1: Is it because the look of the face, or is it just my personality? You know, just I'm punchable.
2: Oh, you're very... No, I just think people that are very witty and got big mouths, we just tend to say things that wind people up.
1: I've got a tiny wahoo.
0: Mornings with Tony Johnson. New Zealand.

0: and chef de mission Nigel Avery, who's been good enough to give us some time to reflect on the games. Nigel, thank you so much for joining us.
1: Hey, you're welcome. Thanks for having me.
0: New Zealand ended up with 36 medals, 10 gold, 14 silver, 12 bronze, one more in total than I think the high performance projection. How do you rate the overall performance?
1: Well, you know, we're really happy. You know, we don't count the medals like HBCNZ do. We want to support all our athletes. The stat that I asked our team to collate last night was how many fourths we got, and it was 14.
2: Mornings with Rick and Chappie.
3: The last man to captain the All Blacks on a tour to South Africa is Sean Fitzpatrick. Good morning to you, Sean. How are you doing?
4: Very good, thank you. I'm very excited about this great rivalry.
5: Well, there's a couple of stories I've heard that I wouldn't mind you recounting if you don't mind sharing. One involving Don Clark in the tunnel.
4: Yeah, we had to sort of educate a couple of the younger members of the team about what this rivalry was all about. And when we won in Pretoria, he literally came up to me in the tunnel as I was walking off and hugged me. In those days, All Blacks didn't really hug each other. It's a good day. Sean, thank you so much.
2: Afternoons with Steffi.
6: Do think it's important we acknowledge Yvette McCausland-Jury, who stepped into the breach when Knowles was stood down. And I do want to acknowledge Karen Berger, who was appointed captain in the worst, worst situation. To be able to steer this ship with holes all through its hull and get through the Strait of Netball to a gold medal is quite remarkable. The more I think about it, the more it blows me away.
2: The Rural Roundup with Erin Speedy.
7: Last year you also had a bit of a crash, didn't you, during those 6 days? Talk us through what happened.
8: Had some x-rays and that, and I actually had broke a bit of my elbow, cracked my collarbone, cracked my shoulder blade, and yeah, dislocated my thumb. And that was only on day three, so I had to race for another 3 days like that.
7: Oh my gosh, so you raced for 3 days like that?
8: Yeah, it was a bit sore, but we're just into it.
7: Jeez, you're a hard bastard, aren't you? Tough as nails. That's crazy.
2: Millsy and Guy.
9: Oh yeah.
10: What's
9: I bet
10: for?
9: You enjoyed that drive into the office today, Millsy.
11: The easiest three green ticks you'll ever see in your life.
9: You go 0-3 last week to now 3 out of 3 this week. You're a freak.
12: Well, we're entering the spring, Lash. The Group 1 winners come to fruition now. They've been at the trials and about to hit the racetracks very, very soon.
2: And, of course, live sport.
13: Seals in again to Robinson. This time he's got a massive piece of it. And it's gone up high onto the west stand. It was short and he went whack.
14: Dinks it over the top. It's going to fall to Eliza who has slammed it into the roof of the net.
13: Here's Tanner Boyd. A kick straight through. Here's Lekka Halasima. You cannot leave that man untouched because he will make you pay.
14: The ITM Christchurch Super 440, the Repco Supercars Championship, and we are green as we go side by side, and it's been a fantastic start for Matthew Payne.
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0: You've tuned in to Sport Nation, but this program isn't available outside of New Zealand. Don't worry, you can still get your fix of Scotty and Izzy.
1: You said to him when we started that I had a very punchable face. That was your words to him.
2: Well, I didn't say it on here. I know I have
1: a punchable face, but it doesn't need to be punched. Just being a punchable face is enough.
2: Well, I've got a punchable face. I'm sure many want to punch my face in too.
1: Who wants to
2: punch?
1: That's
2: okay.
1: Is it because the look of the face, or is it just my personality? You know, just I'm punchable.
2: Oh, you're very... No, I just think people that... Yeah, very witty and got big mouths. We just tend to say things
1: mouth.
2: That wind people up.
1: I've got a tiny waha.
0: Mornings with Tony Johnson.
3: New Zealand chef de mission Nigel Avery, who's been good enough to give us some time to reflect on the games. Nigel, thank you so much for joining us.
4: Hey, you're welcome. Thanks for having me.
3: New Zealand ended up with 36 medals, 10 gold, 14 silver, 12 bronze. One more in total than I think the high performance projection. How do you rate the overall performance?
4: Well, you know, we're really happy. You know, we don't count the medals like HBCNZ do. 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The stat that I asked our team to collate last night was how many fourths we got, and it was 14.
0: Mornings with Rick and Chappie.
5: The last man to captain the All Blacks on a tour to South Africa is Sean Fitzpatrick. Good morning to you, Sean. How are you doing?
6: Very good, thank you. I'm very excited about this great rivalry.
7: Well, there's a couple of stories I've heard that I wouldn't mind you recounting if you don't mind sharing. One involving Don Clark in the tunnel.
6: Yeah, we had to sort of educate a couple of the younger members of the team about what this rivalry was all about. And when we won at Pretoria, he literally came up to me in the tunnel as I was walking off and hugged me. In those days, All Blacks didn't really hug each other. He said, Sean, thank you so much.
0: Afternoons with Steffi.
8: Do think it's important we acknowledge Yvette McCawson-Jury, who stepped into the breach when Knowles was stood down. And I do want to acknowledge Karen Berger, who was appointed captain in the worst situation, to be able to steer this ship with holes all through its hull and get through the Strait of Netball to a gold medal is quite remarkable. The more I think about it, the more it blows me away.
0: The Rural Roundup with Erin Speedy.
9: Last year you also had a bit of a crash, didn't you, during those 6 days? Talk us through what happened.
10: Had some x-rays and that, and I actually had broke a bit of my elbow, cracked my collarbone, cracked my shoulder blade, and yeah, dislocated my thumb. And that was only on day three, so I had to race for another 3 days like that.
9: Oh my gosh, so, yeah, you raced for 3 days like that.
10: Yeah, it was a bit sore, but we're just into it.
9: Jeez, you're a hard bastard, aren't you? Tough as nails. That's crazy.
0: Milsey and Guy.
11: Oh yeah.
1: What's
11: I
1: that
11: bet
1: for?
11: You enjoyed that drive into the office today, Milsey.
12: The easiest three green ticks you'll ever see in your life.
11: You go 0-3 last week to now 3 out of 3 this week. You're a freak.
13: Well, we're entering the spring, Lash. The Group 1 winners come to fruition now. They've been at the trials and about to hit the racetracks very, very soon.
0: And, of course, live sport.
14: Seals in again to Robinson. This time he's got a massive piece of it. And it's gone up high onto the west stand. It was short and he went whack.
15: Dinks it over the top. It's going to fall to Eliza Just, who has slammed it into the roof of the net.
14: Here's Tanner Boyd. A kick straight through. Here's Lekka Halasima. You cannot leave that man untouched because he will make you pay.
15: The ITM Christchurch Super 440, the Repco Supercars Championship, and we are green as we go side by side, and it's been a fantastic start for Matthew Payne.
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0: You've tuned in to Sport Nation, but this program isn't available outside of New Zealand. 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
1: You said to him when we started that I had a very punchable face. That was your words to him.
2: Well, I didn't say it on here. I know I have
1: a punchable face, but it doesn't need to be punched. Just being a punchable face is enough.
2: Well, I've got a punchable face. I'm sure many want to punch my face in too.
1: Who wants to
2: punch? That's okay.
1: Is it because the look of the face or is it just my personality? You know, just I'm punchable.
2: Oh, you're very... No, I just think people that are very witty and got big mouths, we just tend to say things
1: mouth.
2: That wind people up.
1: I've got a tiny wife.
0: Mornings with Tony Johnson.
3: New Zealand chef de mission Nigel Avery, who's been good enough to give us some time to reflect on the games. Nigel, thank you so much for joining us.
4: Hey, you're welcome. Thanks for having me.
3: New Zealand ended up with 36 medals, 10 gold, 14 silver, 12 bronze. One more in total than I think the high performance projection. 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
4: Well, you know, we're really happy. You know, we don't count the medals like HBCNZ do. 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
0: Mornings with Rick and Chappie.
5: The last man to captain the All Blacks on a tour to South Africa is Sean Fitzpatrick. Good morning to you, Sean. How are you doing?
6: Very good, thank you. I'm very excited about this great rivalry.
7: Well, there's a couple of stories I've heard that I wouldn't mind you recounting if you don't mind sharing. One involving Don Clark in the tunnel.
6: Yeah, we had to sort of educate a couple of the younger members of the team about what this rivalry was all about. And when we won in Pretoria, he literally came up to me in the tunnel as I was walking off and hugged me. In those days, All Blacks didn't really hug each other. It's a good day. He said, Sean, thank you so much.
0: Afternoons with Steffi.
8: Do think it's important we acknowledge Yvette McCawson-Jury, who stepped into the breach when Knowles was stood down. And I do want to acknowledge Karen Berger, who was appointed captain in the worst, worst situation. To be able to steer this ship with holes all through its hull and get through the Strait of Netball to a gold medal is quite remarkable. The more I think about it, the more it blows me away.
0: The Rural Roundup with Erin Speedy.
9: Last year you also had a bit of a crash, didn't you, during those 6 days. Talk us through what happened.
10: Had some x-rays and that, and I actually had broke a bit of my elbow, cracked my collarbone, cracked my shoulder blade, and yeah, dislocated my thumb, and that was only on day three, so I had to race for another 3 days like that.
9: Oh my gosh, so, yeah, you raced for 3 days like that.
10: Yeah, it was a bit sore, but we were just into it.
9: Jeez, you're a hard bastard, aren't you? Tough as nails, that's crazy.
0: Milsey and Guy.
11: Oh yeah.
1: What's
11: I
1: that
11: bet
1: for?
11: You enjoyed that drive into the office today, Milsey.
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11: You go 0-3 last week to now 3 out of 3 this week. You're a freak.
13: Well, we're entering the spring, Lash. The Group 1 winners come to fruition now. They've been at the trials and about to hit the racetracks very, very soon.
0: And, of course, live sport.
14: Seals in again to Robinson. 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And it's gone up high onto the west stand. 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
15: Dinks it over the top. It's going to fall to Eliza Just, who has slammed it into the roof of the net.
14: Here's Tanner Boyd. A kick straight through. Here's Lekker Halasima. You cannot leave that man untouched because he will make you pay.
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0: You've tuned in to Sport Nation, but this program isn't available outside of New Zealand. 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
1: You said to him when we started that I had a very punchable face. That was your words to him.
2: Well, I didn't say it on here. I know I have
1: a punchable face, but it doesn't need to be punched. Just being a punchable face is enough.
2: Well, I've got a punchable face. I'm sure many want to punch my face in too.
1: Who wants to
2: punch?
1: That's
2: okay.
1: Is it because the look of the face, or is it just my personality? You know, just I'm punchable.
2: Oh, you're very... No, I just think people that... Yeah, very witty and got big mouths. We just tend to say things
1: mouth.
2: That wind people up.
1: I've got a tiny waha.
0: Mornings with Tony Johnson.
3: New Zealand chef de mission Nigel Avery, who's been good enough to give us some time to reflect on the games. Nigel, thank you so much for joining us.
4: Hey, you're welcome. Thanks for having me.
3: New Zealand ended up with 36 medals, 10 gold, 14 silver, 12 bronze. One more in total than I think the high performance projection. How do you rate the overall performance?
4: Well, you know, we're really happy. You know, we don't count the medals like HBCNZ do. We want to support all our athletes. 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
0: Mornings with Rick and Chappy.
5: The last man to captain the All Blacks on a tour to South Africa is Sean Fitzpatrick. Good morning to you, Sean. How are you doing?
6: Very good, thank you. I'm very excited about this great rivalry.
7: Well, there's a couple of stories I've heard that I wouldn't mind you recounting if you don't mind sharing. One involving Don Clark in the tunnel.
6: Yeah, we had to sort of educate a couple of the younger members of the team about what this rivalry was all about. And when we won in Pretoria, he literally came up to me in the tunnel as I was walking off and hugged me. In those days, All Blacks didn't really hug each other. It's a good day. Sean, thank you so much.
0: Afternoons with Steffi.
8: Do think it's important we acknowledge Yvette McCaw's injury, who stepped into the breach when Knowles was stood down. And I do want to acknowledge Karen Berger, who was appointed captain in the worst situation, to be able to steer this ship with holes all through its hull and get through the Strait of Netball to a gold medal is quite remarkable. The more I think about it, the more it blows me away.
0: The Rural Roundup with Erin Speedy.
9: Last year you also had a bit of a crash, didn't you, during those 6 days? Talk us through what happened.
10: Had some x-rays and that, and I actually had broke a bit of my elbow, cracked my collarbone, cracked my shoulder blade, and yeah, dislocated my thumb. And that was only on day 3, so I had to race for another 3 days like that.
9: Oh my God.

0: Oh, she raced for 3 days like that.
1: Yeah, it was a bit sore, but we're just into it.
0: Jeez, you're a hard bastard, aren't you? Tough as nails. That's crazy.
2: Millsy and Guy.
3: Oh, yeah.
4: What's
3: I
4: that
3: bet
4: for?
3: You enjoyed that drive into the office today, Millsy.
5: The easiest three green ticks you'll ever see in your life.
3: You go 0-3 last week to now 3 out of 3 this week. You're a freak.
6: Well, we're entering the spring, Lash. The Group 1 winners come to fruition now. They've been at the trials and about to hit the racetracks very, very soon.
2: And, of course, live sport.
7: Seals in again to Robinson. This time he's got a massive piece of it. And it's gone up high onto the west stand. It was short and he went whack.
8: Dinks it over the top. It's going to fall to Eliza Just, who has slammed it into the roof of the net.
7: Here's Tanner Boyd. A kick straight through. Here's Lekker Halasima. You cannot leave that man untouched because he will make you pay.
8: The ITM Christchurch Super 440, the Repco Supercars Championship, and we are green as we go side by side, and it's been a fantastic start for Matthew Payne.
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0: You've tuned in to Sport Nation, but this program isn't available outside of New Zealand. Don't worry, you can still get your fix of Scotty and Izzy.
1: You said to him when we started that I had a very punchable face. That was your words to him.
2: Well, I didn't say it on
1: here. I know I have
2: here.
1: A punchable face, but it doesn't need to be punched. Just being a punchable face is enough.
2: Well, I've got a punchable face. You want to punch my face in too.
1: Who wants to
2: punch? Okay.
1: Is it because the look of the face, or is it just my personality? You know, just I'm punchable.
2: Oh, you're very... No, I just think people that... Yeah, very witty and got big mouths. We just tend to say things
1: mouth.
2: That wind people up.
1: I've got a tiny wahoo.
0: Mornings with Tony Johnson.
3: New Zealand chef de mission Nigel Avery, who's been good enough to give us some time to reflect on the games. Nigel, thank you so much for joining us.
4: Hey, you're welcome. Thanks for having me.
3: New Zealand ended up with 36 medals, 10 gold, 14 silver, 12 bronze. One more in total than I think the high performance projection. How do you rate the overall performance?
4: Well, you know, we're really happy. You know, we don't count the medals like HBCNZ do. 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
0: Mornings with Rick and Chappie.
5: The last man to captain the All Blacks on a tour to South Africa is Sean Fitzpatrick. Good morning to you, Sean. How are you doing?
6: Very good, thank you. I'm very excited about this great rivalry.
7: Well, there's a couple of stories I've heard that I wouldn't mind you recounting if you don't mind sharing. One involving Don Clark in the tunnel.
6: Yeah, we had to sort of educate a couple of the younger members of the team about what this rivalry was all about. And when we won at Pretoria, he literally came up to me in the tunnel as I was walking off and hugged me. In those days, All Blacks didn't really hug each other. They said, Sean, thank you so much.
0: Afternoons with Steffi.
8: Do think it's important we acknowledge Yvette McCawson-Jury, who stepped into the breach when Knowles was stood down. And I do want to acknowledge Karen Berger, who was appointed captain in the worst, worst situation. To be able to steer this ship with holes all through its hull and get through the Strait of Netball to a gold medal is quite remarkable. The more I think about it, the more it blows me away.
0: The Rural Roundup with Erin Speedy.
9: Last year you also had a bit of a crash, didn't you, during those 6 days? Talk us through what happened.
10: Had some x-rays and that, and I actually had broke a bit of my elbow, cracked my collarbone, cracked my shoulder blade, and yeah, dislocated my thumb. And that was only on day three, so I had to race for another 3 days like that.
9: Oh my gosh, so, yeah, you raced for 3 days like that.
10: Yeah, it was a bit sore, but we're just into it.
9: Jeez, you're a hard bastard, aren't you? Tough as nails. That's crazy.
0: Milsey and Guy.
11: Oh yeah.
1: What's
11: I bet
1: for?
11: You enjoyed that drive into the office today, Milsey.
1: The easiest three green ticks you'll ever see in your life.
11: You go 0-3 last week to now 3 out of 3 this week. You're a freak.
12: Well, we're entering the spring, Lash. The Group 1 winners come to fruition now. They've been at the trials and about to hit the racetracks very, very soon.
0: And, of course, live sport.
13: Seals in again to Robinson. This time he's got a massive beat of it. And it's gone up high onto the west stand. It was short and he went whack.
14: Dinks it over the top. It's going to fall to Eliza Just, who has slammed it into the roof of the net.
13: Here's Tanner Boyd. A kick straight through. Here's Lekka Halasima. You cannot leave that man untouched because he will make you pay.
14: The ITM Christchurch Super 440, the Repco Supercars Championship, and we are green as we go side by side, and it's been a fantastic start for Matthew Payne.
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0: You've tuned in to Sport Nation, but this program isn't available outside of New Zealand. 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
1: You said to him when we started that I had a very punchable face. That was your words to him.
2: Well, I didn't say it on here. I know I have
1: a punchable face, but it doesn't need to be punched. Just being a punchable face is enough.
2: Well, I've got a punchable face. I'm sure many want to punch my face in too.
1: Who wants to
2: That's
1: punch?
2: Okay.
1: Is it because the look of the face or is it just my personality? You know, just I'm punchable.
2: Oh, you're very... No, I just think people that are very witty and got big mouths, we just tend to say things
1: mouth.
2: That wind people up.
1: I've got a tiny waha.
0: Mornings with Tony Johnson.
3: New Zealand chef de mission Nigel Avery, who's been good enough to give us some time to reflect on the games. Nigel, thank you so much for joining us.
4: Hey, you're welcome. Thanks for having me.
3: New Zealand ended up with 36 medals, 10 gold, 14 silver, 12 bronze. One more in total than I think the high performance projection. How do you rate the overall performance?
4: Well, you know, we're really happy. You know, we don't count the medals like HBCNZ do. 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
0: Mornings with Rick and Chappy.
5: The last man to captain the All Blacks on a tour to South Africa is Sean Fitzpatrick. Good morning to you, Sean. How are you doing?
6: Very good, thank you. I'm very excited about this great rivalry.
7: Well, there's a couple of stories I've heard that I wouldn't mind you recounting if you don't mind sharing. One involving Don Clark in the tunnel.
6: Yeah, we had to sort of educate a couple of the younger members of the team about what this rivalry was all about. And when we won in Pretoria, he literally came up to me in the tunnel as I was walking off and hugged me. In those days, All Blacks didn't really hug each other. He said, Sean, thank you so much.
0: Afternoons with Steffi.
8: Do think it's important we acknowledge Yvette McCawson-Jury, who stepped into the breach when Knowles was stood down. And I do want to acknowledge Karen Berger, who was appointed captain in the worst situation, to be able to steer this ship with holes all through its hull and get through the Strait of Netball to a gold medal is quite remarkable. The more I think about it, the more it blows me away.
0: The Rural Roundup with Erin Speedy.
9: Last year you also had a bit of a crash, didn't you, during those 6 days? Talk us through what happened.
10: Had some x-rays and that, and I actually had broke a bit of my elbow, cracked my collarbone, cracked my shoulder blade, and dislocated my thumb. And that was only on day three, so I had to race for another 3 days like that.
9: Oh my gosh, so you raced for 3 days like that.
10: Yeah, it was a bit sore, but we're just into it.
9: Jeez, you're a hard bastard, aren't you? Tough as nails. That's crazy.
0: Millsy and Guy.
11: Oh yeah.
1: What's
11: I bet
1: for?
11: You enjoyed that drive into the office today, Millsy.
1: The easiest three green ticks you'll ever see in your life.
11: You go 0-3 last week to now 3 out of 3 this week. You're a freak.
12: Well, we're entering the spring, Lash. The Group 1 winners come to fruition now. They've been at the trials and about to hit the racetracks very, very soon.
0: And, of course, live sport.
13: Seals in again to Robinson. This time he's got a massive piece of it. And it's gone up high onto the west stand. It was short and he went whack.
14: Dinks it over the top. It's going to fall to a line to Just, who has slammed it into the roof of the net.
13: Here's Tanner Boyd. A kick straight through. Here's Lekker Halasima. You cannot leave that man untouched because he will make you pay.
14: The ITM Christchurch Super 440, the Repco Supercars Championship, and we are green as we go side by side, and it's been a fantastic start for Matthew Payne.
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0: You've tuned in to Sport Nation, but this program isn't available outside of New Zealand. Don't worry, you can still get your fix of Scotty and Izzy.
1: You said to him when we started that I had a very punchable face. That was your words to him.
2: Well, I didn't say it on here. I know I have
1: a punchable face, but it doesn't need to be punched. Just being a punchable face is enough.
2: Well, I've got a punchable face. I'm sure many want to punch my face in too.
1: Who wants to
2: That's
1: punch?
2: Okay.
1: Is it because the look of the face or is it just my personality? You know, just I'm punchable.
2: Oh, you're very... No, I just think people that are very witty and got big mouths, we just tend to say things
1: mouth.
2: That wind people up.
1: I've got a tiny waha.
0: Mornings with Tony Johnson.
3: New Zealand chef de mission Nigel Avery, who's been good enough to give us some time to reflect on the games. Nigel, thank you so much for joining us.
4: Hey, you're welcome. Thanks for having me.
3: New Zealand ended up with 36 medals, 10 gold, 14 silver, 12 bronze. One more in total than I think the high performance projection. How do you rate the overall performance?
4: Well, you know, we're really happy. You know, we don't count the medals like HBCNZ do. 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The stat that I asked our team to collate last night was how many fourths we got, and it was 14.
0: Mornings with Rick and Chappy.
5: The last man to captain the All Blacks on a tour to South Africa is Sean Fitzpatrick. Good morning to you, Sean. How are you doing?
6: Very good, thank you. I'm very excited about this great rivalry.
7: Well, there's a couple of stories I've heard that I wouldn't mind you recounting if you don't mind sharing. One involving Don Clark in the tunnel.
6: Yeah, we had to sort of educate a couple of the younger members of the team about what this rivalry was all about. And when we won in Pretoria, he literally came up to me in the tunnel as I was walking off and hugged me. In those days, All Blacks didn't really hug each other. He said, Sean, thank you so much.
0: Afternoons with Steffi.
8: Do think it's important we acknowledge Yvette McCaw's injury, who stepped into the breach when Knowles was stood down. And I do want to acknowledge Karen Berger, who was appointed captain in the worst, worst situation. To be able to steer this ship with holes all through its hull and get through the Strait of Netball to a gold medal is quite remarkable. The more I think about it, the more it blows me away.
0: The Rural Roundup with Erin Speedy.
9: Last year you also had a bit of a crash, didn't you, during those 6 days? Talk us through what happened.
10: Had some x-rays and that, and I actually had broke a bit of my elbow, cracked my collarbone, cracked my shoulder blade, and yeah, dislocated my thumb. And that was only on day three, so I had to race for another 3 days like that.
9: Oh my gosh, so you raced for 3 days like that.
10: Yeah, it was a bit sore, but we're just into it.
9: Jeez, you're a hard bastard, aren't you? Tough as nails. That's crazy.
0: Milsey and Guy.
11: Oh yeah.
1: What's
11: I bet
1: for?
11: You enjoyed that drive into the office today, Milsey.
1: The easiest three green ticks you'll ever see in your life.
11: You go 0-3 last week to now 3 out of 3 this week. You're a freak.
12: Well, we're entering the spring, Lash. The Group 1 winners come to fruition now. They've been at the trials and about to hit the racetracks very, very soon.
0: And, of course, live sport.
13: Seals in again to Robinson. This time he's got a massive piece of it. And it's gone up high onto the west stand. It was short and he went whack.
14: Digs it over the top. It's going to fall to a line for Just, who has slammed it into the roof of the net.
13: Here's Tanner Boyd. A kick straight through. Here's Lekker Halasima. You cannot leave that man untouched because he will make you pay.
14: The ITM Christchurch Super 440, the Repco Supercars Championship, and we are green as we go side by side, and it's been a fantastic start for Matthew Payne.
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0: You've tuned in to Sport Nation, but this program isn't available outside of New Zealand. Don't worry, you can still get your fix of Scotty and Izzy.
1: You said to him when we started that I had a very punchable face. That was your words to him.
2: Well, I didn't say it on air. Now you've gone and
1: I know
2: put it
1: I
2: on
1: have
2: air.
1: A punchable face, but it doesn't need to be punched. Just being a punchable face is enough.
2: Well, I've got a punchable face. I'm sure many want to punch my face in too.
1: Who wants to
2: That's
1: punch?
2: Okay.
1: Is it because the look of the face, or is it just my personality? You know, just I'm punchable.
2: Oh, you're very. No, I just think people that are very witty and got big mouths, we just tend to say things
1: mouth.
2: That wind people up.
1: I've got a tiny waha.
0: Mornings with Tony Johnson.
3: New Zealand's chef de mission, Nigel Avery, who's been good enough to give us some time to reflect on the games. Nigel, thank you so much for joining us.
4: Hey, you're welcome. Thanks for having me.
3: New Zealand ended up with 36 medals, 10 gold, 14 silver, 12 bronze, one more in total than I think the high performance projection. How do you rate the overall performance?
4: Well, you know, we're really happy. You know, we don't count the medals like HBCNZ do. 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The stat that I asked our team to collate last night was how many fourths we got, and it was 14.
0: Mornings with Rick and Chappy.
5: The last man to captain the All Blacks on a tour to South Africa is Sean Fitzpatrick. Good morning to you, Sean. How are you doing?
6: Very good, thank you. I'm very excited about this great rivalry.
7: Well, there's a couple of stories I've heard that I wouldn't mind you recounting if you don't mind sharing. One involving Don Clark in the tunnel.
6: Yeah, we had to sort of educate a couple of the younger members of the team about what this rivalry was all about. And when we won in Pretoria, he literally came up to me in the tunnel as I was walking off and hugged me. In those days, All Blacks didn't really hug each other. He said, Sean, thank you so much.
0: Afternoons with Steffi.
8: Do think it's important we acknowledge Yvette McCaw's injury, who stepped into the breach when Knowles was stood down. And I do want to acknowledge Karen Berger, who was appointed captain in the worst situation, to be able to steer this ship with holes all through its hull and get through the Strait of Netball to a gold medal is quite remarkable. The more I think about it, the more it blows me away.
0: The Rural Roundup with Erin Speedy.
9: Last year you also had a bit of a crash, didn't you, during those 6 days? Talk us through what happened.
10: Had some x-rays and that, and I actually had broke a bit of my elbow, cracked my collarbone, cracked my shoulder blade, and yeah, dislocated my thumb. And that was only on day three, so I had to race for another 3 days like that.
9: Oh my gosh, so you raced for 3 days like that?
10: Yeah, it was a bit sore, but we're just into it.
9: Jeez, you're a hard bastard, aren't you? Tough as nails. That's crazy.
0: Milsey and Guy.
11: Oh yeah.
1: What's
11: I bet
1: for?
11: You enjoyed that drive into the office today, Milsey.
1: The easiest three green ticks you'll ever see in your life.
11: You go 0-3 last week to now 3 out of 3 this week. You're a freak.
12: Well, we're entering the spring, Lash. The Group 1 winners come to fruition now. They've been at the trials and about to hit the racetracks very, very soon.
0: And, of course, live sport.
13: Seals in again to Robinson. This time he's got a massive piece of it. And it's gone up high onto the west stand. It was short and he went whack.
14: Dinks it over the top. It's going to fall to Eliza Just, who has slammed it into the roof of the net.
13: Here's Tanner Boyd. A kick straight through. Here's Lekker Halasima. You cannot leave that man untouched because he will make you pay.
14: The ITM Christchurch Super 440, the Repco Supercars Championship, and we are green as we go side by side, and it's been a fantastic start for Matthew Payne.
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0: You've tuned in to Sport Nation, but this program isn't available outside of New Zealand. Don't worry, you can still get your fix of Scotty and Izzy.
1: You said to him when we started that I had a very punchable face. That was your words to him.
2: Well, I didn't say it on here. I know I have
1: a punchable face, but it doesn't need to be punched. Just being a punchable face is enough.
2: Well, I've got a punchable face. I'm sure many want to punch my face in too.
1: Who wants to
2: punch? That's okay.
1: Is it because the look of the face or is it just my personality? You know, just I'm punchable.
2: Oh, you're very... No, I just think people that are very witty and got big mouths, we just tend to say things
1: mouth.
2: That wind people up.
1: I've got a tiny wife.
0: Mornings with Tony Johnson.
3: New Zealand chef de mission Nigel Avery, who's been good enough to give us some time to reflect on the games. Nigel, thank you so much for joining us.
4: Hey, you're welcome. Thanks for having me.
3: New Zealand ended up with 36 medals, 10 gold, 14 silver, 12 bronze. One more in total than I think the high performance projection. How do you rate the overall performance?
4: Well, you know, we're really happy. You know, we don't count the medals like HBCNZ do. 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
0: Mornings with Rick and Chappie.
5: The last man to captain the All Blacks on a tour to South Africa is Sean Fitzpatrick. Good morning to you, Sean. How are you doing?
6: Very good, thank you. I'm very excited about this great rivalry.
7: Well, there's a couple of stories I've heard that I wouldn't mind you recounting if you don't mind sharing. One involving Don Clark in the tunnel.
6: Yeah, we had to sort of educate a couple of the younger members of the team about what this rivalry was all about. And when we won in Pretoria, he literally came up to me in the tunnel as I was walking off and hugged me. In those days, All Blacks didn't really hug each other. It's a good day. He said, Sean, thank you so much.
0: Afternoons with Steffi.
8: Do think it's important we acknowledge Yvette McCawson-Jury, who stepped into the breach when Knowles was stood down. And I do want to acknowledge Karen Berger, who was appointed captain in the worst, worst situation. To be able to steer this ship with holes all through its hull and get through the Strait of Netball to a gold medal is quite remarkable. The more I think about it, the more it blows me away.
0: The Rural Roundup with Erin Speedy.
9: Last year you also had a bit of a crash, didn't you, during those 6 days. Talk us through what happened.
10: Had some x-rays and that, and I actually had broke a bit of my elbow, cracked my collarbone, cracked my shoulder blade, and yeah, dislocated my thumb, and that was only on day three, so I had to race for another 3 days like that.
9: Oh my gosh, so, yeah, you raced for 3 days like that.
10: Yeah, it was a bit sore, but we were just into it.
9: Jeez, you're a hard bastard, aren't you? Tough as nails, that's crazy.
0: Milsey and Guy.
11: Oh yeah.
1: What's
11: I
1: that
11: bet
1: for?
11: You enjoyed that drive into the office today, Milsey.
12: The easiest three green ticks you'll ever see in your life.
11: You go 0-3 last week to now 3 out of 3 this week. You're a freak.
13: Well, we're entering the spring, Lash. The Group 1 winners come to fruition now. They've been at the trials and about to hit the racetracks very, very soon.
0: And, of course, live sport.
14: Seals in again to Robinson. This time he's got a massive piece of it. And it's gone up high onto the west stand. 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
14: Here's Tanner Boyd. A kick straight through. Here's Lekker Halasima. You cannot leave that man untouched because he will make you pay.
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1: You said to him when we started that I had a very punchable face. That was your words to him.
2: Well, I didn't say it on here. I know
1: I have a punchable face, but it doesn't need to be punched. Just being a punchable face is enough.

0: Our team to collate last night was how many fourths we got, and it was 14.
1: Mornings with Rick and Chappie.
2: The last man to captain the All Blacks on a tour to South Africa is Sean Fitzpatrick. Good morning to you, Sean. How are you doing?
3: Very good, thank you. I'm very excited about this great rivalry.
4: Well, there's a couple of stories I've heard that I wouldn't mind you recounting if you don't mind sharing. One involving Don Clark in the tunnel.
3: Yeah, we had to sort of educate a couple of the younger members of the team about what this rivalry was all about. And when we won in Pretoria, he literally came up to me in the tunnel as I was walking up and hugged me. In those days, All Blacks didn't really hug each other. He said, Sean, thank you so much.
1: Afternoons with Steffi.
5: Do think it's important we acknowledge Yvette McCawson-Jerry, who stepped into the breach when Knowles was stood down. And I do want to acknowledge Karen Berger, who was appointed captain in the worst situation, to be able to steer this ship with holes all through its hull and get through the Strait of Netball to a gold medal is quite remarkable. The more I think about it, the more it blows me away.
1: The Rural Roundup with Erin Speedy.
6: Last year you also had a bit of a crash, didn't you, during those 6 days? Talk us through what happened.
7: Had some x-rays and that, and I actually had broke a bit of my elbow, cracked my collarbone, cracked my shoulder blade, and dislocated my thumb. And that was only on day three, so I had to race for another 3 days like that.
6: Oh my gosh, so you raced for 3 days like that?
7: Yeah, it was a bit sore, but we're just into it.
6: Jeez, you're a hard bastard, aren't you? Tough as nails. That's crazy.
1: Milsey and Guy.
8: Oh yeah.
9: What's
8: I
9: that
8: bet
9: for?
8: You enjoyed that drive into the office today, Milsey.
10: The easiest three green ticks you'll ever see in your life.
8: You go 0-3 last week to now 3 out of 3 this week. You're a freak.
11: Well, we're entering the spring, Lash. The Group 1 winners come to fruition now. They've been at the trials and about to hit the racetracks very, very soon.
1: And, of course, live sport.
12: Seals in again to Robinson. This time he's got a massive piece of it. And it's gone up high onto the west stand. It was short and he went whack.
13: Dinks it over the top. It's going to fall to Eliza who has slammed it into the roof of the net.
12: Here's Tanner Boyd. A kick straight through. Here's Lekka Halaseema. You cannot leave that man untouched because he will make you pay.
13: The ITM Christchurch Super 440, the Repco Supercars Championship, and we are green as we go side by side, and it's been a fantastic start for Matthew Payne.
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0: You've tuned in to Sport Nation, but this program isn't available outside of New Zealand. Don't worry, you can still get your fix of Scotty and Izzy.
1: You said to him when we started that I had a very punchable face. That was your words to him.
2: Well, I didn't say it on here. I know I have
1: a punchable face, but it doesn't need to be punched. Just being a punchable face is enough.
2: Well, I've got a punchable face. You want to punch my face in too.
1: Who wants to
2: That's
1: punch?
2: Okay.
1: Is it because the look of the face, or is it just my personality? You know, just I'm punchable.
2: Oh, you're very... No, I just think people that... Yeah, very witty and got big mouths. We just tend to say things
1: mouth.
2: That wind people up.
1: I've got a tiny wife.
0: Mornings with Tony Johnson.
3: New Zealand chef de mission Nigel Avery, who's been good enough to give us some time to reflect on the games. Nigel, thank you so much for joining us.
4: Hey, you're welcome. Thanks for having me.
3: New Zealand ended up with 36 medals, 10 gold, 14 silver, 12 bronze. One more in total than I think the high performance projection. How do you rate the overall performance?
4: Well, you know, we're really happy. You know, we don't count the medals like HBCNZ do. We want to support all our athletes. 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
0: Mornings with Rick and Chappy.
5: The last man to captain the All Blacks on a tour to South Africa is Sean Fitzpatrick. Good morning to you, Sean. How are you doing?
6: Very good, thank you. I'm very excited about this great rivalry.
7: Well, there's a couple of stories I've heard that I wouldn't mind you recounting if you don't mind sharing. One involving Don Clark in the tunnel.
6: Yeah, we had to sort of educate a couple of the younger members of the team about what this rivalry was all about. And when we won at Pretoria, he literally came up to me in the tunnel as I was walking off and hugged me. In those days, All Blacks didn't really hug each other. It's a good day. Said, Sean, thank you so much.
0: Afternoons with Steffi.
1: Do

0: I think it's important we acknowledge Yvette McCawson-Jerry, who stepped into the breach when Knowles was stood down. And I do want to acknowledge Karen Berger, who was appointed captain in the worst, worst situation. To be able to steer this ship with holes all through its hull and get through the Strait of Netball to a gold medal is quite remarkable. The more I think about it, the more it blows me away.
1: The Rural Roundup with Erin Speedy.
2: Last year you also had a bit of a crash, didn't you, during those 6 days? Talk us through what happened.
3: Had some x-rays and that, and I actually had broke a bit of my elbow, cracked my collarbone, cracked my shoulder blade, and yeah, dislocated my thumb. And that was only on day three, so I had to race for another 3 days like that.
2: Oh my gosh, so you raced for 3 days like that.
3: Yeah, it was a bit sore, but we're just into it.
2: Jeez, you're a hard bastard, aren't you? Tough as nails. That's crazy.
1: Millsy and Guy.
4: Oh yeah.
5: What's
4: I
5: that
4: bet
5: for?
4: You enjoyed that drive into the office today, Millsy.
6: The easiest three green ticks you'll ever see in your life.
4: You go 0-3 last week to now 3 out of 3 this week. You're a freak.
7: Well, we're entering the spring, Lash. The Group 1 winners come to fruition now. They've been at the trials and about to hit the racetracks very, very soon.
1: And, of course, live sport.
8: Seals in again to Robinson. This time he's got a massive piece of it. And it's gone up high onto the west stand. It was short and he went whack.
9: Dinks it over the top. It's going to fall to Eliza Just, who has slammed it into the roof of the net.
8: Here's Tanner Boyd. A kick straight through. Here's Lekker Halasima. You cannot leave that man untouched because he will make you pay.
9: The ITM Christchurch Super 440, the Repco Supercars Championship, and we are green as we go side by side, and it's been a fantastic start for Matthew Payne.
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0: You've tuned in to Sport Nation, but this program isn't available outside of New Zealand. Don't worry, you can still get your fix of Scotty and Izzy.
1: You said to him when we started that I had a very punchable face. That was your words to him.
2: Well, I didn't say it on here. I know I have
1: a punchable face, but it doesn't need to be punched. Just being a punchable face is enough.
2: Well, I've got a punchable face. You want to punch my face in too.
1: Who wants to
2: punch? That's okay.
1: Is it because the look of the face, or is it just my personality? You know, just I'm punchable.
2: Oh, you're very... No, I just think people that... Yeah, very witty and got big mouths. We just tend to say things
1: mouth.
2: That wind people up.
1: I've got a tiny wife.
0: Mornings with Tony Johnson.
3: New Zealand chef de mission Nigel Avery, who's been good enough to give us some time to reflect on the games. Nigel, thank you so much for joining us.
4: Hey, you're welcome. Thanks for having me.
3: New Zealand ended up with 36 medals, 10 gold, 14 silver, 12 bronze. One more in total than I think the high performance projection. How do you rate the overall performance?
4: Well, you know, we're really happy. You know, we don't count the medals like HBCNZ do. We want to support all our athletes. The stat that I asked our team to collect

0: near it, and somehow that was just the wrong side of the post. That could have, it was Pascal Strauch, excuse me, with the header. And where, David Raya was nowhere near it, and it goes just wide. It could have been four. I mean, it's disbelief, Eddie McGoldrick, that Arsenal were this bad this afternoon.
1: Yeah. I actually can't believe what I'm watching.

0: Berry, who stepped into the breach when Knowles was stood down. And I do want to acknowledge Karen Berger, who was appointed captain in the worst, worst situation, to be able to steer this ship with holes all through its hull and get through the Strait of Netball to a gold medal is quite remarkable. The more I think about it, the more it blows me away.
1: The Rural Roundup with Erin Speedy.
2: Last year you also had a bit of a crash, didn't you, during those 6 days? Talk us through what happened.
3: Had some x-rays and that, and I actually had broke a bit of my elbow, cracked my collarbone, cracked my shoulder blade, and yeah, dislocated my thumb. And that was only on day three, so I had to race for another 3 days like that.
2: Oh my gosh, so you raced for 3 days like that.
3: Yeah, it was a bit sore, but we're just into it.
2: Jeez, you're a hard bastard, aren't you? Tough as nails. That's crazy.
1: Milsey and Guy.
4: Oh yeah.
5: What's
4: I
5: that
4: bet
5: for?
4: You enjoyed that drive into the office today, Milsey.
6: The easiest three green ticks you'll ever see in your life.
4: You got 0-3 last week to now 3 out of 3 this week. You're a freak.
7: Well, we're entering the spring, Lash. The Group 1 winners come to fruition now. They've been at the trials and about to hit the racetracks very, very soon.
1: And, of course, live sport.
8: Seals in again to Robinson. This time he's got a massive piece of it. And it's gone up high onto the west stand. It was short and he went whack.
9: Dinks it over the top. It's going to fall to a line. Oh, yeah. Just who has slammed it into the roof of the net.
8: Here's Tanner Boyd. A kick straight through. Here's Lekker Halasima. You cannot leave that man untouched because he will make you pay.
9: The ITM Christchurch Super 440, the Repco Supercars Championship, and we are green as we go side by side, and it's been a fantastic start for Matthew Payne.
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0: You've tuned in to Sport Nation, but this program isn't available outside of New Zealand. Don't worry, you can still get your fix of Scotty and Izzy.
1: You said to him when we started that I had a very punchable face. That was your words to him.
2: Well, I didn't say it on here. I know, you've gone and
1: I, know
2: put it
1: I have
2: here.
1: A punchable face, but it doesn't need to be punched. Just being a punchable face is enough.
2: Well, I've got a punchable face. I'm sure many want to punch my face in too.
1: Who wants to
2: That's
1: punch?
2: Okay.
1: Is it because the look of the face or is it just my personality? You know, just I'm punchable.
2: Oh, you're very. No, I just think people that are very witty and got big mouths, we just tend to say things
1: mouth.
2: That wind people up.
1: I've got a tiny wife.
0: Mornings with Tony Johnson.
3: New Zealand chef de mission Nigel Avery, who's been good enough to give us some time to reflect on the games. Nigel, thank you so much for joining us.
4: Hey, you're welcome. Thanks for having me.
3: New Zealand ended up with 36 medals, 10 gold, 14 silver, 12 bronze. One more in total than I think the high performance projection. How do you rate the overall performance?
4: Well, you know, we're really happy. You know, we don't count the medals like HBCNZ do. We want to support all our athletes. The stat that I asked our team to collate last night was how many fourths we got, and it was 14.
0: Mornings with Rick and Chappy.
5: The last man to captain the All Blacks on a tour to South Africa is Sean Fitzpatrick. Good morning to you, Sean. How are you doing?
6: Very good, thank you. I'm very excited about this great rivalry.
7: Well, there's a couple of stories I've heard that I wouldn't mind you recounting if you don't mind sharing. One involving Don Clark in the tunnel.
6: Yeah, we had to sort of educate a couple of the younger members of the team about what this rivalry was all about. And when we won in Pretoria, he literally came up to me in the tunnel as I was walking off and hugged me. In those days, All Blacks didn't really hug each other. He said, Sean, thank you so much.
0: Afternoons with Steffi.
8: Do think it's important we acknowledge Yvette McCawson Jury, who stepped into the breach when Knowles was stood down. And I do want to acknowledge Karen Berger, who was appointed captain in the worst situation, to be able to steer this ship with holes all through its hull and get through the Strait of Netball to a gold medal is quite remarkable. The more I think about it, the more it blows me away.
0: The Rural Roundup with Erin Speedy.
9: Last year you also had a bit of a crash, didn't you, during those 6 days? Talk us through what happened.
10: Had some x-rays and that, and I actually had broken

0: hit him in the elbow, cracked my collarbone, cracked my shoulder blade, and yeah, dislocated my thumb. And that was only on day three, so I had to race for another 3 days like that.
1: Oh my gosh, so, yeah, you raced for 3 days like that?
0: Yeah, it was a bit sore, but we're just into it.
1: Jeez, you're a hard bastard, aren't you? Tough as nails. That's crazy.
2: Milsey and Guy.
3: Oh yeah.
4: What's
3: I bet
4: for?
3: You enjoyed that drive into the office today, Milsey.
4: The easiest three green ticks you'll ever see in your life.
3: You go 0-3 last week to now 3 out of 3 this week. You're a freak.
5: Well, we're entering the spring, Lash. The Group 1 winners come to fruition now. They've been at the trials and about to hit the racetracks very, very soon.
2: And, of course, live sport.
6: Seals in again to Robinson. This time he's got a massive piece of it. And it's gone up high onto the west stand. It was short and he went whack.
7: Dinks it over the top. It's going to fall to Eliza Just, who has slammed it into the roof of the net.
6: Here's Tanner Boyd. A kick straight through. Here's Lekker Halasima. You cannot leave that man untouched because he will make you pay.
7: The ITM Christchurch Super 440, the Repco Supercars Championship, and we are green as we go side by side, and it's been a fantastic start for Matthew Payne.
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0: You've tuned in to Sport Nation, but this program isn't available outside of New Zealand. Don't worry, you can still get your fix of Scotty and Izzy.
1: You said to him when we started that I had a very punchable face. That was your words to him.
2: Well, I didn't say it on here. I know I have
1: a punchable face, but it doesn't need to be punched. Just being a punchable face is enough.
2: Well, I've got a punchable face. I'm sure many want to punch my face in too.
1: Who wants to
2: punch? Okay.
1: Is it because the look of the face, or is it just my personality? You know, just I'm punchable.
2: Oh, you're very... No, I just think people that... Yeah, very witty and got big mouths. We just tend to say things
1: mouth.
2: That wind people up.
1: I've got a tiny wahoo.
0: Mornings with Tony Johnson.
3: New Zealand chef de mission Nigel Avery, who's been good enough to give us some time to reflect on the games. Nigel, thank you so much for joining us.
4: Hey, you're welcome. Thanks for having me.
3: New Zealand ended up with 36 medals, 10 gold, 14 silver, 12 bronze. One more in total than I think the high performance projection. How do you rate the overall performance?
4: Well, you know, we're really happy. You know, we don't count the medals like HBCNZ do. We want to support all our athletes. The stat that I asked our team to collate last night was how many fourths we got, and it was 14.
0: Mornings with Rick and Chappy.
5: The last man to captain the All Blacks on a tour to South Africa is Sean Fitzpatrick. Good morning to you, Sean. How are you doing?
6: Very good, thank you. I'm very excited about this great rivalry.
7: Well, there's a couple of stories I've heard that I wouldn't mind you recounting if you don't mind sharing. One involving Don Clark in the tunnel.
6: Yeah, we had to sort of educate a couple of the younger members of the team about what this rivalry was all about. And when we won in Pretoria, he literally came up to me in the tunnel as I was walking off and hugged me. In those days, All Blacks didn't really hug each other. It's a good day. Said, Sean, thank you so much.
0: Afternoons with Steffi.
8: Do think it's important we acknowledge Yvette McCawson-Jury, who stepped into the breach when Knowles was stood down. And I do want to acknowledge Karen Berger, who was appointed captain in the worst situation, to be able to steer this ship with holes all through its hull and get through the Strait of Netball to a gold medal is quite remarkable. The more I think about it, the more it blows me away.
0: The Rural Roundup with Erin Speedy.
9: Last year you also had a bit of a crash, didn't you, during those 6 days? Talk us through what happened.
10: Had some x-rays and that, and I actually had broke a bit of my elbow, cracked my collarbone, cracked my shoulder blade, and yeah, dislocated my thumb. And that was only on day three, so I had to race for another 3 days like that.
9: Oh my gosh, so, yeah, you raced for 3 days like that.
10: Yeah, it was a bit sore, but we're just into it.
9: Jeez, you're a hard bastard, aren't you? Tough as nails. That's crazy.
0: Milsey and Guy.
11: Oh yeah.
1: What's
11: I bet
1: for?
11: You enjoyed that drive into the office today, Milsey.
1: The easiest three green ticks you'll ever see in your life.
11: You go 0-3 last week to now 3 out of 3 this week. You're a freak.
12: Well, we're entering the spring, Lash. The Group 1 winners come to fruition now.

0: been at the trials and about to hit the racetracks very, very soon.
1: And of course, live sport.
2: Seals in again to Robinson. This time he's got a massive piece of it. And it's gone up high onto the west stand. It was short and he went whack.
3: Digs it over the top. It's going to fall to Eliza Just, who has slammed it into the roof of the net.
2: Here's Tanner Boyd. A kick straight through. Here's Lekker Halasima. You cannot leave that man untouched because he will make you pay.
3: The ITM Christchurch Super 440, the Repco Supercars Championship, and we are green as we go side by side, and it's been a fantastic start for Matthew Payne.
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0: You've tuned in to Sport Nation, but this program isn't available outside of New Zealand. Don't worry, you can still get your fix of Scotty and Izzy.
1: You said to him when we started that I had a very punchable face. That was your words to him.
2: Well, I didn't say it on here. I know I have
1: a punchable face, but it doesn't need to be punched. Just being a punchable face is enough.
2: Well, I've got a punchable face. I'm sure many want to punch my face in too.
1: Who wants to
2: punch?
1: That's
2: okay.
1: Is it because the look of the face, or is it just my personality? You know, just I'm punchable.
2: Oh, you're very... No, I just think people that... Yeah, very witty and got big mouths. We just tend to say things
1: mouth.
2: That wind people up.
1: I've got a tiny waha.
0: Mornings with Tony Johnson.
3: New Zealand chef de mission Nigel Avery, who's been good enough to give us some time to reflect on the games. Nigel, thank you so much for joining us.
4: Hey, you're welcome. Thanks for having me.
3: New Zealand ended up with 36

0: And it is Bukayo Saka coming off. He has been poor today as well. I'm not sure there's any Arsenal player that comes out of this game with any great glory. I think Declan Rice has probably been the best player for Arsenal, but that bar is pretty low.
1: But why is it taking him 80 minutes to take Saka off? The intention had been there for me. I'm not Mikel Arteta by any means, but
0: questions will be asked at the final whistle, I'm sure, not least by the travelling Arsenal fans that have made the journey here. It's going to be a fairly humiliating journey back to North London later on this evening. Jorginho Ruta trying to get away from Gabriel. They take a tumble together on the edge of the box. Referee and linesman both say play on. Kai Havertz looks up, sweeps it forward for Gyökeres, being held by Vuskovic. Gyökeres again, he just jumps up in the air expecting to get a free kick and throws himself to the ground.
1: Yeah, he's done the first bit really, really well. But then, like you said, he just falls over dramatically. Instead of retaining the ball and setting it, spinning.
0: I mean, is this, you know, it might be a simple question. Is it just complacency that it's just completely snuck in? You know, do they think it's, you know, we've played so well for the opening four games of the season, it's just going to be like last year, it's going to be easy?
1: Well, it could be. But for me, the level and the manner of the performance would be more alarming for me if I'm an Arsenal fan or I'm Mikel Arteta. Because the levels are nowhere. They're vast. And we mentioned the XG at halftime, John, didn't we? Awful. That would be more concerning for me.
0: We thought before this game kicked off it was going to be one of the most intriguing contests of the afternoon, as a ball forward looking for David Raya finds Iari in offside position. Offside flag goes up.
1: And how easy has it been for Brighton?
0: That's the thing. I mean,
1: you've got to give them great credit today. They've been absolutely outstanding all over the pitch.
0: Now, people are going to look at this scoreline and go, you know, wow, Brighton must have played them. And they have played well, don't get me wrong. They've taken their chances. But Arsenal have been absolutely dreadful.
1: Yeah.
0: You know, Brighton have not had to be as good as they've been to win this game.
1: Right. Definitely, I agree.
0: 83 minutes gone, Brighton 3, Arsenal 0. Elsewhere, it is still Newcastle 2, Hull 1, and still Everton 1, Ipswich 0. Ipswich are down to 10 men, by the way. Still to come, Nottingham Forest against Coventry City. Here's Calafiore to ball to the edge of the box for Arsenal, trying to get forward with this attack. And once again, it just breaks down, and Brighton will come forward now. The driving run of Diego Gomez in a foot race with Declan Rice. They're pushing and shoving each other as Rice carries the ball back towards his own box. He has to retreat back to David Raya. There's been so many passes back by Arsenal. Instead of turning and going forward and trying to break...

0: Jokeres, touch was slightly heavy. Jokeres has finally got it under his spell on the edge of the box. Out wide for Calafiore. Low ball in, fizzed across the face of goal. No one in an Arsenal shirt gambled for the cross. Goes out of play for a throw-in.
1: Yeah, good play. Good link-up play. Eze Jokeres out to the side. Calafiore made that overload. Just too much pace on it. I mean, he's absolutely smashed it. You can just feel that in there across the face of goal. Arsenal fans pouring out now of the away end. And listen, I mean, I'd be interested to hear tonight what goes on, and but that narrative is going to come back tomorrow that, you know, where they were and it was created so many times last year, are they going to bottle it? That's going to come out. Yes, one bad performance doesn't make, you know, it for that, but it's going to be labelled, certainly.
0: Well, all those questions that a lot of people had at the start of the season were seemingly answered after the first four games, where it just said, you know, look how good Arsenal are. Look at how good they're going to be to defend their crown. They're going to be right up there. And then all of a sudden, it's now, well, wait a minute. This could very well be, you know, a season where Man City could go back to dominance, you know, where some of the other sides could challenge.
1: I've watched probably nearly every game since the Premier League started, like you, John. And I've looked at it and I've thought, listen, there's two teams in it. There's a two-horse race already. That's how I'm viewing it.
0: Yeah.
1: It's Manchester City and Arsenal. I mean, after that performance, and like I said, everybody can have this performance in them, but not all 11 players, not all 13, 14 players. This is more than

0: They've been wanting this day against Arsenal for a long time. Mm. And they've proved over many, many seasons now that they can compete. It's just that final bit, that final piece of the jigsaw. Can they get over the line against the top sides? They're proving that today.
1: It's the first time in 7 meetings here at the Amex that Brighton have beaten Arsenal in recent years, as Fabian Hertzler makes a triple change during that stoppage there, with Malik Yalcue, Matt O'Reilly and Michael Svoboda coming on, with Strout, Andres and Diego Gomez, the 3 players going off. But I mean, you know, you've seen all the changes Brighton have made. They haven't been made to work to earn this win in the second half at all.
0: No. But I have to say, their game plan has been absolutely spot on. Because you see that, regardless of Arsenal being champions, there will be weaknesses that opposing managers will look at and go, listen, we can hurt them there. Mm. And if we do it properly and we carry out that game plan the way we want to do, and we get everything right and everybody does their jobs, we've got a chance.
1: Ball played into the penalty area, hits the face of Matt O'Reilly. Bounces kindly on that occasion into the gloves of David Raya.
0: And what you've got to remember is, John, is that they've got a horrific injury list, Brighton.
1: Yeah, yeah. I mean, you know, they're missing the likes of Jack Hinshelwood.
0: Yeah.
1: You know, they've still got Matoma out. But this has been just such an easy afternoon for Brighton. I mean, I don't want to take anything away from them with how bad Arsenal have been, because it will be a day of celebration for them, make no mistake about it. But, you know, for Mikel Arteta, this might well be one of the worst performances under his tenure.
0: I think it has to be. I mean, they've been beat for sure before, but like I said, yeah, this one's going to hurt a few, and I hope it does. A lot of people followed them to go down there, spend a lot of money.
1: Could be the wake-up call they need.
0: Yeah, it has, yeah. It will be. Has to be.
1: Part for Bruggen with a long diagonal ball forward. 88 minutes gone. Brighton 3, Arsenal 0. Brighton established back in 1901. 125 years they celebrate today. Played at the Goulston, then sold their ground off. Had to play away in Kent in Gillingham, 70 miles away. Almost dropped out of the Football League. Had to play at the Wivdene, an athletics track running around the stadium, before they found their new home here at the Amex. And what a new dawn this club appears to be on under Fabian Hertzler. In Europe, an established Premier League team as well, and beating the champions so easily in their own backyard. There's going to be a smile on many of the face of Brighton fans across Sussex this Saturday evening, that's for sure. For Mikel Arteta, that international break, I think, is going to be some very deep soul searching and lots of pondering going on about how he steadies the ship. It's taken quite a knock today, it must be said.
0: Massive knock. And, you know, he's going to go in tomorrow and Monday, and every single player in that squad won't be there. Where do you go? You know, you cannot. And that was the beauty. That's the beauty about when these performances happen and you've got another game midweek, you can put it right quite quickly, John. You can get them in, you can say, right, you can watch it and dissect it and be critical, but then you've got another chance 2 days later.
1: Here's Yalcue, dummy from Joshua Nyaruta. Matt O'Reilly arriving late in the penalty area. Shot saved by David Raya. Yalcue hits the outside of the post and it goes behind for a goal kick. Brighton could have had 4, 5, maybe even 6 here against Arsenal. At the moment, the Gunners, they're just begging for the referee's whistle. Matt O'Reilly denied by a good save in the end from David Raya.
0: There's 4 Brighton shirts in the box and there's 8 Arsenal shirts. This is the biggest concern for me. They have not done their job, they've not engaged, they've not seen things, they've not got close to people. And you're right, this game should be 6.
1: What a wake-up call this must be for Mikel Arteta and Arsenal.
0: On how easy it has been to cut through this team.
1: There's a yellow card shown Max de Kuyper's way for arguing with the referee. That's a little bit needless when you're 3-0 up, picking up yellow cards. But you're right, Eddie. It's just, you know, It's one thing to play badly. It's another thing to be cut open.
0: Yeah, so
1: this was a side that, you know, they won the Golden Glove last

0: season. They had, you know, 19 clean sheets in 37 appearances with David Raya in goal.
1: And that's what wins your leagues.
0: Well, he's been one of the weakest links today.
1: Yeah, he has. He has.
0: Cannavaro with the cross is going to get a deflection and win a corner for Arsenal. I mean, is it just a bad afternoon? That we'll find out when Arsenal return from the international break and play Leeds at home.
1: Another tough game. Leeds will look at that. They'll dissect this performance. And they'll have a plan. Listen, they're the champions. They're up there to be hit now. They're up there to be, you know, to be shot down. Everybody wants to beat the champions.
0: Well, the question will be, though, after today, have Arsenal lost the fear factor?
1: I think so. I think a lot of clubs will look at this and go, yeah, you can get at this team.
0: Declan Rice with this corner, swept in towards the far post. The heads go up. About four Arsenal players, not one of them got near the ball. Malik Yalcue will let it run out of play for a Arsenal throw on this right side. A lot of those Arsenal fans have already left.
1: Yeah, which is not like them. Certainly away from home.
0: Here's Max Dowman getting towards the byline, eased off the ball by Max de Kuyper. Dowman thinks he's done enough to win a corner, and he has done. Malik Yalcue wasn't happy with that decision. And they're just checking here if it's going to be a corner. It is going to be a corner for Arsenal. We've got 6 minutes, by the way, of added on time. Only two of those have been played so far. Elsewhere, it is still Newcastle 2, Hull 1, and Everton 1, Ipswich 0. Ipswich are down 2-10 men. Still to come with John Anderson. And Hogan of Frame is Nottingham Forest versus Coventry City, live from the City Ground later on this afternoon here on Premier League Live. Brighton 3-0 up against Arsenal, and the reigning Premier League champions are currently being taunted as this corner is sent in. It'll drop down in the penalty area. No one in Arsenal shirt knew where it was, and Brighton will get the ball away, at least partially, to be collected by Declan Rice midway inside the Brighton half. Now Victor Gyökeres slips it through to Kai Havertz with his back to goal, over towards the right flank for Max Dowman. Pass rolls across the pathway of Mikel Moreno. He dinks the ball in, chested down in the penalty area by Zubimendi. Calafiori has a strike at it, then Declan Rice, his ball forward, that's poor. Brighton will cut it out and get it away to Jorginho Ruta, and Ruta will just wrestle his way clear. Oh, I thought he kept that ball in against two Arsenal players. It gone out of play for a throw-in.
1: Was that a shot? Did Declan Rice have a shot there, or was he trying to pass it to
0: No idea. He just sort of smashed the ball into the ground, didn't he, looking at either a teammate or the far post. I don't think it was an effort on goal. Whatever it was, it wasn't hit with any kind of conviction. It's so bizarre to see Arsenal play the way they've played today.
1: Is Lewis Skelly on the pitch? Did not put him on?
0: No, did not opt for Lewis Skelly. Bruno Guimaraes was brought in the midfield today. Lewis Skelly been doing pretty well in that defensive mid-roll. Here is one youngster he threw on, though, in Max Dowman. Pass infield to Kai Havertz. Got 4 minutes gone already of these six added on at the end of this game. Ball played into the penalty area. Dowman rose. He almost took that ball away from Kai Havertz.
1: Zubimendi, wasn't it?
0: Zubimendi, excuse me. Eddie goes out of play for a goal kick. Mikel Arteta.
1: Do you know what it shows you, John? I watched the game last night. Brentford, I thought they were outstanding. Chelsea, poor team selection. Never had it from the first minute. Very similar performance. Not as bad as this Arsenal performance today. But the gap is getting smaller. That's for sure. It proves that clubs like Brighton, Brentford, they can compete on their day. They've just got to get that consistency. The models are in place. They're well-run football clubs. And players are finding it attractive to go to clubs like this. Bournemouth and another one.
0: You just got to have the desire, though, in the Premier League, haven't you? Because if you're just not at it, you know, the players are such quality that, you know, just a drop in 1%, 2% will be, you know, that'll be targeted. And I mean, Arsenal here, I don't think anyone really has played particularly well at all. Yeah. You know, here's Eze. He does an amazing dribble, gets to the byline, tries to cut it back, blocked out by Vuskovic. I mean, the worst thing is, you know, no disrespect to Brighton, they're going to come away from this game 3-0. They're going to come away with a clean sheet. Arsenal haven't been able to break them down.
1: No, they haven't. Very poor, both defensively and offensively. You think the threat that Arsenal got, the players they've got at their disposal, on the bench. There's nothing creative about this Arsenal performance today going forward.
0: Vuskovic will just, on the turn, clear the ball out of play for a throw-in. Calafiore will trot across to take it. We're in the final 30 seconds of added on time here on what is a momentous day for Brighton of Albion Football Club, where they have just swept aside the champions Arsenal, all thrown into the box. Headed clear by Matt O'Reilly. Alcue will put pressure here on Declan Rice. Comes across to cover. On the turn, Declan Rice. It's going to be an international break for Mikel Arteta and the Gunners to really ponder. The referee looks at his watch. Well, Malik Yalcue was knocked to the ground there by
1: he's just caught him late,
0: Declan Rice.
1: And Rice has reacted. He could go here.
0: Well, Declan Rice did react and will get a yellow card.
1: What? He's lucky. Watch. Here we go. Look, little late nudge.
0: Oh, I think he might be in trouble here, Declan Rice. He kicked out at Malik Yalcue, but the referee has decided to blow up and blow for the final whistle. It has been an historic day for Brighton and Hove Albion as the Seagulls have knocked the reigning champions Arsenal off their perch here this afternoon with an awful performance under Mikel Arteta. Pascal Gross led them on their way with a tremendous strike from the edge of the box that came in off the near post. And there was another similar goal from young Harold Baskostoulas. That was fired in to the bottom corner to make it 2-0 before half-time. We wondered if Arsenal would be able to respond in the second half. They had no answer, though, for Fabian Hertzler and Brighton before they bagged a third goal from Chima Andres, the young Spaniard, a 21-year-old with his header at the far post to make it 3-0. The Gunners barely laid the glove on the Seagulls. And it has been a really, really poor display by the champions. Brighton Hove Albion 3, Arsenal 0, Eddie McGoldrick. I mean, what a result for Brighton Hove Albion. But that is absolutely rotten for Mikel Arteta heading into the international break to be derailed like that.
1: Yeah, very much so. Big concern. And he's straight down the tunnel. A few courteous handshakes. But, abject. Oh, I can only describe that performance right across the board from first to the 96th minute. Abject from Arsenal all over the pitch. Not enough intensity, not enough quality. Poor defending, poor offensively, and Brighton, fair play to them, because it takes both teams. I mean, Arsenal have been bad, but Brighton have made them look ordinary today. They've made the champions look ordinary. Coming into this game, I knew it would be a test for Arsenal, but I did not envisage or see this result or performance coming. Literally beggars belief, the level of performance from that Arsenal squad today.
0: Brighton 3, Arsenal 0. 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

0: coverage of Brighton Hove Albion versus Arsenal live from the Amex Stadium. I'm John Howick, alongside me the former Arsenal winger Eddie McGoldrick, and this is Premier League Live. Well, a historic day for Brighton and Hove Albion as they beat Arsenal, the reigning champions, by 3-0 and at a canter. The first time Fabian Hertzler has beaten Arsenal and Mikel Arteta, as the Gunners are left to lick their wounds for 3 long weeks heading into the international break. Brighton up to third, Arsenal in second, and a chance for Manchester City tomorrow to go 3 points clear if they win. Still to come here though on Premier League Live, we've got live coverage of Nottingham Forest versus Coventry City. We can get the team news from the City Ground from John Anderson.
1: Bottom club Coventry City search for their first point, indeed their first goal, against a Forest side who won for the first time last weekend but have yet to score or win at home. Forest make one change from the team which beat Aston Villa a week ago. Brazilian central defender Jair Cunha has recovered from a hamstring injury and replaces Ola Aina in their back three formation. Liam Delap looks for his first City Ground goal, having opened his account at Villa Park last weekend. Coventry are without striker Taiwo Awoniyi, who misses the chance to face his former club. He's suspended after being sent off against Brighton, so Brandon Thomas Asante spearheads the search for that elusive first goal. Defender Aurele Amenda is out with a calf injury, so 18-year-old Manchester City loanee Stephen Mfuni makes his Premier League debut, while Milan Ivaik is also missing, so Kalab Jarenki comes in. Nottingham Forest then have Matt Sells in goal, a back three of Jair Cunha, Usman Diamande and Murillo. Across midfield, it's Daniel Munoz, Xavier Schlager, James McAtee and Nico Williams. Up front, Dan Ndoye, Liam Delap and Morgan Gibbs-White. For Coventry, Carl Rushworth's in goal. The defence comprises Ethan Pinnock, Bobby Thomas and Stephen Mfuni. It's Frank Onyenga, Kaleb Jarenki, Matt Grimes and Jace De Silva across the middle. Jack Rodoni, Brandon Thomas Asante and Efron Mason-Clark are up front for the bottom club. It's Nottingham Forest against Coventry at the City Ground.
0: Thank you, John. Yeah, John Anderson, Hogan of Frame on the call for that one. But before we get to that game, we also dissect some of the other results across the Premier League on this Saturday afternoon. There's been some surprises today. Here's the best of Saturday's action.
2: Goes back out to Harvey Barnes and then shuffled through again to Willock. And that will settle some nerves, all right. Joe Willock with a piercing finish for Newcastle United. Has them ahead. Inside 3 minutes and St. James is here.
3: He's coming for Sheffield, punches it out. He comes back out to Tohoskate. And Barry has converted it in. He's taken a slight deflection, but Everton strike first.

0: and it's Tierno Barry with the opener here.
1: Harvey Barnes is away, he and he feeds Lewis Hall on the left-hand side, and Lewis Hall tucks it into the corner. Newcastle United have blown away the cobwebs in some style. Newcastle United 2, Hull City 0.
2: It's opened up for him on the edge of the box with a lower.

0: Brighton take the lead with half an hour gone. It's a special day for the Seagulls, and it's their captain, Pascal Gross.
1: Strikes it from outside the box, and David Raya, well, for me, he's got to do better. It's a great strike with precision, but he's got to do better at his near post there. That just sums up his shaky start, David Raya. He's caused Arsenal all sorts of problems.
0: Here's Diego Gomez, linking up on the edge of the box. Shot from distance!
1: Oh, what a goal!
0: From Gostoulas! Oh, it's a daisy cutter to beat David Raya! And the Seagulls have picked off Arsenal right at the end of the first half. Brighton 2, Arsenal 0.
2: He's going to be sent off. He is for diving his second yellow. Well, the Garnet, 41, a free kick. But he's just been sent his marching orders here. And the possibility of getting something from this game just got a lot harder for Ipswich Town.
0: Send this corner in deep towards the far post, headed down and in. And it is 3-0. And it's a first Premier League goal for Chima Andres. And things have gone from bad to worse to a nightmare for Mikel Arteta and the reigning champions Arsenal.
1: David Raya again, nowhere to be seen. And that, for me, is game, set and match.
3: Miley's given the ball away. And it's shuffled through and off the post and in. And Hull City have their lifeline. Mohamed Ali Joe to halve the deficit at St. James's Park. It's Newcastle United 2, Hull City 1.
0: Here's Yao Kiwe, dummy from Joshua Diarruta. Matt Riley arriving late in the penalty area. Shot saved by David Raya. Yao Kiwe hits the outside of the post. At the moment, the Gunners, they're just begging for the referee's whistle.
4: Well, what a surprise that

0: days like that.
1: Oh my gosh, you raced for 3 days like that.
0: Yeah, it was a bit sore, but we're just into it.
1: Jeez, you're a hard bastard, aren't you? Tough as nails. That's crazy.
2: Millsy and Guy.
3: Oh yeah.
4: What's that for?
3: I bet you enjoyed that drive into the office today, Millsy.
4: The easiest three green ticks you'll ever see in your life.
3: You go 0-3 last week to now 3 out of 3 this week. You're a freak.
5: Well, we're entering the spring, Lash. The Group 1 winners come to fruition now. They've been at the trials and about to hit the racetracks very, very soon.
2: And, of course, live sport.
6: Seals in again to Robinson. This time he's got a massive piece of it. And it's gone up high onto the west stand. It was short and he went whack.
7: Dinks it over the top. It's going to fall to Eliza Just, who has slammed it into the roof of the net.
6: Here's Tanner Boyd. A kick straight through. Here's Lekker Halasima. You cannot leave that man untouched because he will make you pay.
7: The ITM Christchurch Super 440, the Repco Supercars Championship, and we are green as we go side by side, and it's been a fantastic start for Matthew Payne.
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0: You've tuned in to Sport Nation, but this program isn't available outside of New Zealand. Don't worry, you can still get your fix of Scotty and Izzy.
1: You said to him when we started that I had a very punchable face. That was your words to him.
2: Well, I didn't say it on here. I know I have
1: a punchable face, but it doesn't need to be punched. Just being a punchable face is enough.
2: Well, I've got a punchable face. I'm sure many want to punch my face in too.
1: Who wants to
2: That's
1: punch?
2: Okay.
1: Is it because the look of the face or is it just my personality? You know, just I'm punchable.
2: Oh, you're very... No, I just think people that are very witty and got big mouths, we just tend to say things
1: mouth.
2: That wind people up.
1: I've got a tiny waha.
0: Mornings with Tony Johnson.
3: New Zealand chef de mission Nigel Avery, who's been good enough to give us some time to reflect on the games. Nigel, thank you so much for joining us.
4: Hey, you're welcome. Thanks for having me.
3: New Zealand ended up with 36 medals, 10 gold, 14 silver, 12 bronze. One more in total than I think the high performance projection. How do you rate the overall performance?
4: Well, you know, we're really happy. You know, we don't count the medals like HBCNZ do. 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
0: Mornings with Rick and Chappy.
5: The last man to captain the All Blacks on a tour to South Africa is Sean Fitzpatrick. Good morning to you, Sean. How are you doing?
6: Very good, thank you. I'm very excited about this great rivalry.
7: Well, there's a couple of stories I've heard that I wouldn't mind you recounting if you don't mind sharing. One involving Don Clark in the tunnel.
6: Yeah, we had to sort of educate a couple of the younger members of the team about what this rivalry was all about. And when we won in Pretoria, he literally came up to me in the tunnel as I was walking off and hugged me. In those days, All Blacks didn't really hug each other. He said, Sean, thank you so much.
0: Afternoons with Steffi.
8: Do think it's important we acknowledge Yvette McCaw's injury, who stepped into the breach when Knowles was stood down. And I do want to acknowledge Karen Berger, who was appointed captain in the worst, worst situation. To be able to steer this ship with holes all through its hull and get through the Strait of Netball to a gold medal is quite remarkable. The more I think about it, the more it blows me away.
0: The Rural Roundup with Erin Speedy.
9: Last year you also had a bit of a crash, didn't you, during those 6 days? Talk us through what happened.
10: Had some x-rays and that, and I actually had broke a bit of my elbow, cracked my collarbone, cracked my shoulder blade, and yeah, dislocated my thumb. And that was only on day three, so I had to race for another 3 days like that.
9: Oh my gosh, so you raced for 3 days like that.
10: Yeah, it was a bit sore, but we're just into it.
9: Jeez, you're a hard bastard, aren't you? Tough as nails. That's crazy.
0: Milsey and Guy.
11: Oh yeah.
1: What's
11: I
1: that
11: bet
1: for?
11: You enjoyed that drive into the office today, Milsey.
12: The easiest three green ticks you'll ever see in your life.
11: You go 0-3 last week to now 3 out of 3 this week. You're a freak.
13: Well, we're entering the spring, Lash. The Group 1 winners come to fruition now. They've been at the trials and about to hit the racetracks very, very soon.
0: And, of course, live sport.
14: Seals in again to Robinson. This

0: and it's gone up high onto the west stand. It was short, and he went whack.
1: Dinks it over the top. It's going to fall to a line to Just, who has slammed it into the roof of the net.
0: Here's Tanner Boyd. A kick straight through. Here's Lekker Halasima. You cannot leave that man untouched, because he will make you pay.
1: The ITM Christchurch Super 440, the Repco Supercars Championship, and we are green as we go side by side, and it's been a fantastic start for Matthew Payne.
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0: You've tuned in to Sport Nation, but this program isn't available outside of New Zealand. Don't worry, you can still get your fix of Scotty and Izzy.
1: You said to him when we started that I had a very punchable face. That was your words to him.
2: Well, I didn't say it on here. I know I have
1: a punchable face, but it doesn't need to be punched. Just being a punchable face is enough.
2: Well, I've got a punchable face. You want to punch my face in too.
1: Who wants to
2: punch? That's okay.
1: Is it because the look of the face or is it just my personality? You know, just I'm punchable.
2: Oh, I just think people that are very witty and got big mouths, we just tend to say things
1: mouth.
2: That wind people up.
1: I've got a tiny wife.
0: Mornings with Tony Johnson.
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4: 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Thanks for having me.
3: 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One more in total than I think the high performance projection. 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
4: Well, you know, we're really happy. You know, we don't count the medals like HBCNZ do. 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
0: Mornings with Rick and Chappy.
5: The last man to captain the All Blacks on a tour to South Africa is Sean Fitzpatrick. Good morning to you, Sean. How are you doing?
6: Very good, thank you. I'm very excited about this great rivalry.
7: Well, there's a couple of stories I've heard that I wouldn't mind you recounting if you don't mind sharing. One involving Don Clark in the tunnel.
6: Yeah, we had to sort of educate a couple of the younger members of the team about what this rivalry was all about. And when we won in Pretoria, he literally came up to me in the tunnel as I was walking off and hugged me. In those days, All Blacks didn't really hug each other. He said, Sean, thank you so much.
0: Afternoons with Steffi.
8: Do think it's important we acknowledge Yvette McCawson-Jury, who stepped into the breach when Knowles was stood down. And I do want to acknowledge Karen Berger, who was appointed captain in the worst, worst situation. To be able to steer this ship with holes all through its hull and get through the Strait of Netball to a gold medal is quite remarkable. The more I think about it, the more it blows me away.
0: The Rural Roundup with Erin Speedy.
9: Last year you also had a bit of a crash, didn't you, during those 6 days. Talk us through what happened.
10: Had some x-rays in there.

0: he dislocated my thumb, and that was only on day three, so I had to race for another 3 days like that.
1: Oh my gosh, so, yeah, you raced for 3 days like that.
0: Yeah, it was a bit sore, but we're just into it.
1: Jeez, you're a hard bastard, aren't you? Tough as nails. That's crazy.
2: Milsey and Guy.
3: Oh, yeah.
4: What's
3: I
4: that
3: bet
4: for?
3: You enjoyed that drive into the office today, Milsey.
4: The easiest three green ticks you'll ever see in your life.
3: You got 0-3 last week to now 3 out of 3 this week. You're a freak.
5: Well, we're entering the spring, Lash. The Group 1 winners come to fruition now. They've been at the trials and about to hit the racetracks very, very soon.
2: And, of course, live sport.
6: Seals in again to Robinson. This time he's got a massive piece of it. And it's gone up high onto the west stand. It was short and he went whack.
7: Dinks it over the top. It's going to fall to Eliza Just, who has slammed it into the roof of the net.
6: Here's Tanner Boyd. A kick straight through. Here's Lekker Halasima. You cannot leave that man untouched, because he will make you pay.
7: The ITM Christchurch Super 440, the Repco Supercars Championship, and we are green as we go side by side, and it's been a fantastic start for Matthew Payne.
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0: thank you so much for joining us.
1: Hey, you're welcome. Thanks for having me.
0: New Zealand ended up with 36 medals, 10 gold, 14 silver, 12 bronze, one more in total than I think the high performance projection. How do you rate the overall performance?
1: Well, you know, we're really happy. You know, we don't count the medals like HBCNZ do. We want to support all our athletes. The stat that I asked our team to collate last night was how many fourths we got, and it was 14.
2: Mornings with Rick and Chappie.
3: The last man to captain the All Blacks on a tour to South Africa is Sean Fitzpatrick. Good morning to you, Sean. How are you doing?
4: Very good, thank you. I'm very excited about this great rivalry.
5: Well, there's a couple of stories I've heard that I wouldn't mind you recounting if you don't mind sharing. One involving Don Clark in the tunnel.
4: Yeah, we had to sort of educate a couple of the younger members of the team about what this rivalry was all about. And when we won in Pretoria, he literally came up to me in the tunnel as I was walking off and hugged me. In those days, All Blacks didn't really hug each other. He said, Sean, thank you so much.
2: Afternoons with Steffi.
6: Do think it's important we acknowledge Yvette McCawson-Jerry, who stepped into the breach when Knowles was stood down. And I do want to acknowledge Karen Berger, who was appointed captain in the worst, worst situation. To be able to steer this ship with holes all through its hull and get through the Strait of Netball to a gold medal is quite remarkable. The more I think about it, the more it blows me away.
2: The Rural Roundup with Erin Speedy.
7: Last year you also had a bit of a crash, didn't you, during those 6 days? Talk us through what happened.
8: Had some x-rays and that, and I actually had broken a bit of my elbow, cracked my collarbone, cracked my shoulder blade, and yeah, dislocated my thumb. And that was only on day three, so I had to race for another 3 days like that.
7: Oh my gosh, so, yeah, you raced for 3 days like that.
8: Yeah, it was a bit sore, but we're just into it.
7: Jeez, you're a hard bastard, aren't you? Tough as nails. That's crazy.
2: Millsy and Guy.
9: Oh yeah.
0: What's
9: I bet
0: for?
9: You enjoyed that drive into the office today, Millsy.
10: The easiest three green ticks you'll ever see in your life.
9: You go 0-3 last week to now 3 out of 3 this week. You're a freak.
11: Well, we're entering the spring, Lash. The Group 1 winners come to fruition now. They've been at the trials and about to hit the racetracks very, very soon.
2: And, of course, live sport.
12: Seals in again to Robinson. This time he's got a massive piece of it. And it's gone up high onto the west stand. It was short and he went whack.
13: Dinks it over the top. It's going to fall to Eliza Just, who has slammed it into the roof of the net.
12: Here's Tanner Boyd. A kick straight through. Here's Lekka Halasima. You cannot leave that man untouched because he will make you pay.
13: The ITM Christchurch Super 440, the Repco Supercars Championship, and we are green as we go side by side, and it's been a fantastic start for Matthew Payne.
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0: You've tuned in to Sport Nation, but this program isn't available outside of New Zealand. Don't worry, you can still get your fix of Scotty and Izzy.
1: You said to him when we started that I had a very punchable face. That was your words to him.
2: Well, I didn't say it on here. I know I have
1: a punchable face, but it doesn't need to be punched. Just being a punchable face is enough.
2: Well, I've got a punchable face. You want to punch my face in too.
1: Who wants to
2: punch? That's okay.
1: Is it because the look of the face, or is it just my personality? You know, just I'm punchable.
2: Oh, you're very... No, I just think people that... Yeah, very witty and got big mouths. We just tend to say things
1: mouth.
2: That wind people up.
1: I've got a tiny waha.
0: Mornings with Tony Johnson.
3: New Zealand chef de mission Nigel Avery, who's been good enough to give us some time to reflect on the games. Nigel, thank you so much for joining us.
4: Hey, you're welcome. Thanks for having me.
3: New Zealand ended up with 36 medals, 10 gold, 14 silver, 12 bronze. One more in total than I think the high performance projection. How do you rate the overall performance?
4: Well, you know, we're really happy. You know, we don't count the medals like HBCNZ do. 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The stat that I asked our team to collate last night was how many fourths we got, and it was 14.
0: Mornings with Rick and Chappie.
5: The last man to captain the All Blacks on a tour to South Africa is Sean Fitzpatrick. Good morning to you, Sean. How are you doing?
6: Very good, thank you. I'm very excited about this great rivalry.
7: Well, there's a couple of stories I've heard that I wouldn't mind you recounting if you don't mind

0: hearing one involving Don Clark in the tunnel.
1: Yeah, we had to sort of educate a couple of the younger members of the team about what this rivalry was all about. And when we won at Pretoria, he literally came up to me in the tunnel as I was walking off and hugged me. And those days, All Blacks didn't really hug each other. he said, Sean, thank you so much.
2: Afternoons with Steffi.
3: Do think it's important we acknowledge Yvette McCawson-Jerry, who stepped into the breach when Knowles was stood down. And I do want to acknowledge Karen Berger, who was appointed captain in the worst, worst situation. To be able to steer this ship with holes all through its hull and get through the Strait of Netball to a gold medal is quite remarkable. The more I think about it, the more it blows me away.
2: The Rural Roundup with Erin Speedy.
4: Last year you also had a bit of a crash, didn't you, during those 6 days. Talk us through what happened.
5: Had some x-rays and that, and I actually had broke a bit of my elbow, cracked my collarbone, cracked my shoulder blade, and yeah, dislocated my thumb. And that was only on day three, so I had to race for another 3 days like that.
4: Oh my gosh, so, yeah, you raced for 3 days like that.
5: Yeah, it was a bit sore, but we were just into it.
4: Jeez, you're a hard bastard, aren't you? Tough as nails. That's crazy.
2: Millsy and Guy.
6: Oh yeah.
7: What's
6: I
7: that
6: bet
7: for?
6: You enjoyed that drive into the office today, Millsy.
8: The easiest three green ticks you'll ever see in your life.
6: You go 0-3 last week to now 3 out of 3 this week. You're a freak.
9: Well, we're entering the spring, Lash. The Group 1 winners come to fruition now. They've been at the trials and about to hit the racetracks very, very soon.
2: And, of course, live sport.
10: Seals in again to Robinson. This time he's got a massive piece of it. And it's gone up. High onto the west stand, it was short, and he went whack.
11: Dinks it over the top, it's going to fall to Eliza Just, who has slammed it into the roof of the net.
10: Here's Tanner Boyd, a kick straight through, here's Lekker, Alasima. You cannot leave that man untouched, because he will make you pay.
11: The ITM Christchurch Super 440, the Repco Supercars Championship, and we are green as we go side by side, and it's been a fantastic start for Matthew Payne.
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0: You've tuned in to Sport Nation, but this program isn't available outside of New Zealand. Don't worry, you can still get your fix of Scotty and Izzy.
1: You said to him when we started that I had a very punchable face. That was your words to him.
2: Well, I didn't say it on here. I know I have
1: a punchable face, but it doesn't need to be punched. Just being a punchable face is enough.
2: Well, I've got a punchable face. I'm sure many want to punch my face in too.
1: Who wants to
2: That's
1: punch?
2: Okay.
1: Is it because the look of the face or is it just my personality? You know, just I'm punchable.
2: Oh, you're very... No, I just think people that are very witty and got big mouths, we just tend to say things that wind people up.
1: I've got a tiny waha.
0: Mornings with Tony Johnson.
3: New Zealand chef de mission Nigel Avery, who's been good enough to give us some time to reflect on the games. Nigel, thank you so much for joining us.
4: Hey, you're welcome. Thanks for having me.
3: New Zealand ended up with 36 medals, 10 gold, 14 silver, 12 bronze, one more in total than I think the high performance projection. How do you rate the overall performance?
4: Well, you know, we're really happy. You know, we don't count the medals like HBCNZ do. 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The stat that I asked our team to collate last night was how many fourths we got, and it was 14.
0: Mornings with Rick and Chappy.
5: The last man to captain the All Blacks on a tour to South Africa is Sean Fitzpatrick. Good morning to you, Sean. How are you doing?
6: Very good, thank you. I'm very excited about this great rivalry.
7: Well, there's a couple of stories I've heard that I wouldn't mind you recounting if you don't mind sharing. One involving Don Clark in the tunnel.
6: Yeah, we had to sort of educate a couple of the younger members of the team about what this rivalry was all about. And when we won in Pretoria, he literally came up to me in the tunnel as I was walking off and hugged me. In those days, All Blacks didn't really hug each other. He said, Sean, thank you so much.
0: Afternoons with Steffi.
8: Do think it's important we acknowledge Yvette McCawson-Jerry, who stepped into the breach when Knowles was stood down. And I do want to acknowledge Karen Berger, who was appointed captain in the worst situation, to be able to steer this ship with holes all through its hull and get through the Strait of Netball to a gold medal is quite remarkable. The more I think about it, the more it blows me away.
0: The Rural Roundup with Erin Speedy.
9: Last year you also had a bit of a crash, didn't you, during those 6 days? Talk us through what happened.
10: Had some x-rays and that, and I actually had broke a bit of my elbow, cracked my collarbone, cracked my shoulder blade, and yeah, dislocated my thumb. And that was only on day three, so I had to race for another 3 days like that.
9: Oh my gosh, so you raced for 3 days like that?
10: Yeah, it was a bit sore, but we're just into it.
9: Jeez, you're a hard bastard, aren't you? Tough as nails. That's crazy.
0: Milsey and Guy.
11: Oh yeah.
1: What's
11: I bet
1: for?
11: You enjoyed that drive into the office today, Milsey.
1: The easiest three green ticks you'll ever see in your life.
11: You go 0-3 last week to now 3 out of 3 this week. You're a freak.
12: Well, we're entering the spring, Lash. The Group 1 winners come to fruition now. They've been at the trials and about to hit the racetracks very, very soon.
0: And, of course, live sport.
13: Seals in again to Robinson. This time he's got a massive piece of it. And it's gone up high onto the west stand. It was short and he went whack.
14: Dinks it over the top. It's going to fall to Eliza Just, who has slammed it into the roof of the net.
13: Here's Tanner Boyd. A kick straight through. Here's Lekker Halasima. You cannot leave that man untouched, because he will make you pay.
14: The ITM Christchurch Super 440, the Repco Supercars Championship, and we are green as we go side by side, and it's been a fantastic start for Matthew Payne.
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0: You've tuned in to Sport Nation, but this program isn't available outside of New Zealand. 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
1: You said to him when we started that I had a very punchable face. That was your words to him.
2: Well, I didn't say it on here. I know I have
1: a punchable face, but it doesn't need to be punched. Just being a punchable face is enough.
2: Well, I've got a punchable face. You want to punch my face in too.
1: Who wants to
2: That's
1: punch?
2: Okay.
1: Is it because the look of the face, or is it just my personality? You know, just I'm punchable.
2: Oh, you're very... No, I just think people that... Yeah, very witty and got big mouths. We just tend to say things that wind people up.
1: I've got a tiny wife.
0: Mornings with Tony Johnson.
3: New Zealand chef de mission Nigel Avery, who's been good enough to give us some time to reflect on the games. Nigel, thank you so much for joining us.
4: Hey, you're welcome. Thanks for having me.
3: New Zealand ended up with 36 medals, 10 gold, 14 silver, 12 bronze. One more in total than I think the high performance projection. How do you rate the overall performance?
4: Well, you know, we're really happy. You know, we don't count the medals like HBCNZ do. 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The stat that I asked our team to collate last night was how many fourths we got, and it was 14.
0: Mornings with Rick and Chappy.
5: The last man to captain the All Blacks on a tour to South Africa is Sean Fitzpatrick. Good morning to you, Sean. How are you doing?
6: Very good, thank you. I'm very excited about this great rivalry.
7: Well, there's a couple of stories I've heard that I wouldn't mind you recounting if you don't mind sharing. One involving Don Clark in the tunnel.
6: Yeah, we had to sort of educate a couple of the younger members of the team about what this rivalry was all about. And when we won at Pretoria, he literally came up to me in the tunnel as I was walking off and hugged me. In those days, All Blacks didn't really hug each other. He said, Sean, thank you so much.
0: Afternoons with Steffi.
8: Do think it's important we acknowledge Yvette McCawson-Jury, who stepped into the breach when Knowles was stood down. And I do want to acknowledge Karen Berger, who was appointed captain in the worst, worst situation. To be able to steer this ship with holes all through its hull and get through the Strait of Netball to a gold medal is quite remarkable. The more I think about it, the more it blows me away.
0: The Rural Roundup with Erin Speedy.
9: Last year you also had a bit of a crash, didn't you, during those 6 days? Talk us through what happened.
10: Had some x-rays and that, and I actually had broke a bit of my elbow, cracked my collarbone, cracked my shoulder blade, and yeah, dislocated my thumb. And that was only on day three, so I had to race for another 3 days like that.
9: Oh my gosh, so you raced for 3 days like that.
10: Yeah, it was a bit sore, but we're just in

0: Jeez, you're a hard bastard, aren't you? Tough as nails. That's crazy.
1: Millsy and Guy.
2: Oh, yeah.
3: What's that for?
2: I bet you enjoyed that drive into the office today, Millsy.
3: The easiest three green ticks you'll ever see in your life.
2: You go 0-3 last week to now 3 out of 3 this week. You're a freak.
4: Well, we're entering the spring, Lash. The Group 1 winners come to fruition now. They've been at the trials and about to hit the racetracks very, very soon.
1: And, of course, live sport.
5: Seals in again to Robinson. This time he's got a massive piece of it. And it's gone up high onto the west stand. It was short and he went whack.
6: Dinks it over the top. It's going to fall to Eliza Just, who has slammed it into the roof of the net.
5: Here's Tanner Boyd. A kick straight through. Here's Lekker. Halasima. You cannot leave that man untouched because he will make you pay.
6: The ITM Christchurch Super 440, the Repco Supercars Championship, and we are green as we go side by side, and it's been a fantastic start for Matthew Payne.
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0: You've tuned in to Sport Nation, but this program isn't available outside of New Zealand. 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
1: You said to him when we started that I had a very punchable face. That was your words to him.
2: Well, I didn't say it on here. I know I have
1: a punchable face, but it doesn't need to be punched. Just being a punchable face is enough.
2: Well, I've got a punchable face. I'm sure many want to punch my face in too.
1: Who wants to
2: punch?
1: That's
2: okay.
1: Is it because the look of the face, or is it just my personality? No, just I'm punchable.
2: Oh, you're very... No, I just think people that... Yeah, very witty and got big mouths. We just tend to say things
1: mouth.
2: That wind people up.
1: I've got a tiny wife.
0: Mornings with Tony Johnson.
3: New Zealand chef de mission Nigel Avery, who's been good enough to give us some time to reflect on the games. Nigel, thank you so much for joining us.
4: Hey, you're welcome. Thanks for having me.
3: New Zealand ended up with 36 medals, 10 gold, 14 silver, 12 bronze. One more in total than I think the high performance projection. How do you rate the overall performance?
4: Well, you know, we're really happy. You know, we don't count the medals like HBCNZ do. 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
0: Mornings with Rick and Chappie.
5: The last man to captain the All Blacks on a tour to South Africa is Sean Fitzpatrick. Good morning to you, Sean. How are you doing?
6: Very good, thank you. I'm very excited about this great rivalry.
7: Well, there's a couple of stories I've heard that I wouldn't mind you recounting if you don't mind sharing. One involving Don Clark in the tunnel.
6: Yeah, we had to sort of educate a couple of the younger members of the team about what this rivalry was all about. And when we won at Pretoria, he literally came up to me in the tunnel as I was walking off and hugged me. In those days, All Blacks didn't really hug each other. It's a good day. Said, Sean, thank you so much.
0: Afternoons with Steffi.
8: Do think it's important we acknowledge Yvette McCawson-Jury, who stepped into the breach when Knowles was stood down. And I do want to acknowledge Karen Berger, who was appointed captain in the worst, worst situation. To be able to steer this ship with holes all through its hull and get through the Strait of Netball to a gold medal is quite remarkable. The more I think about it, the more it blows me away.
0: The Rural Roundup with Erin Speedy.
9: Last year you also had a bit of a crash, didn't you, during those 6 days? Talk us through what happened.
10: Had some x-rays and that, and I actually had broke a bit of my elbow, cracked my collarbone, cracked my shoulder blade, and dislocated my thumb, and that was only on day 3, so I had to race for another 3 days like that.
9: Oh my gosh, so, you raced for 3 days like that.
10: Yeah, it was a bit sore, but we're just into it.
9: Jeez, you're a hard bastard, aren't you? Tough as nails, that's crazy.
0: Milsey and Guy.
11: Oh yeah.
1: What's
11: I bet
1: for?
11: You enjoyed that drive into the office today, Milsey.
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11: You go 0-3 last week to now 3 out of 3 this week. You're a freak.
13: Well, we're entering the spring, Lash. The Group 1 winners come to fruition now. They've been at the trials and about to hit the racetracks very, very soon.
0: And, of course, live sport.
14: Seals in again to Robinson. This time he's got a massive piece of it. And it's gone up high onto the west stand. It was short and he went whack.
15: Dinks it over the top. It's going to fall to Eliza who has slammed it into the roof of the net.
14: Here's Tanner Boyd. A kick straight through. Here's Lekka Halasima. You cannot leave that man untouched because he will make you pay.
15: The ITM Christchurch Super 440, the Repco Supercars Championship, and we are green as we go side by side, and it's been a fantastic start for Matthew Payne.
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0: You've tuned in to Sport Nation, but this program isn't available outside of New Zealand. Don't worry, you can still get your fix of Scotty and Izzy.
1: You said to him when we started that I had a very punchable face. That was your words to him.
2: Well, I didn't say it on here. I know I have
1: a punchable face, but it doesn't need to be punched. Just being a punchable face is enough.
2: Well, I've got a punchable face. You want to punch my face in too.
1: Who wants to
2: That's
1: punch?
2: Okay.
1: Is it because the look of the face was just my personality? You know, just I'm punchable.
2: Oh, you're very... No, I just think people that... Yeah, very witty and got big mouths. We just tend to say things that wind people up.
1: I've got a tiny wahoo.
0: Mornings with Tony Johnson.
3: New Zealand's chef de mission, Nigel Avery, who's been good enough to give us some time to reflect on the games. Nigel, thank you so much for joining us.
4: Hey, you're welcome. Thanks for having me.
3: New Zealand ended up with 36 medals, 10 gold, 14 silver, 12 bronze. One more in total than I think the high performance projection. How do you rate the overall performance?
4: Well, you know, we're really happy. You know, we don't count the medals like HBCNZ do. 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The stat that I asked our team to collate last night was how many fourths we got, and it was 14.
0: Mornings with Rick and Chappy.
5: The last man to captain the All Blacks on a tour to South Africa is Sean Fitzpatrick. Good morning to you, Sean. How are you doing?
6: Very good, thank you. I'm very excited about this great rivalry.
7: Well, there's a couple of stories I've heard that I wouldn't mind you recounting if you don't mind sharing. One involving Don Clark in the tunnel.
6: Yeah, we had to sort of educate a couple of the younger members of the team about what this rivalry was all about. And when we won at Pretoria, he literally came up to me in the tunnel as I was walking off and hugged me. In those days, All Blacks didn't really hug each other. He said, Sean, thank you so much.
0: Afternoons with Steffi.
8: Do think it's important we acknowledge Yvette McCawson-Jury, who stepped into the breach when Knowles was stood down. And I do want to acknowledge Karen Berger, who was appointed captain in the worst, worst situation. To be able to steer this ship with holes all through its hull and get through the Strait of Netball to a gold medal is quite remarkable. The more I think about it, the more it blows me away.
0: The Rural Roundup with Erin Speedy.
9: Last year you also had a bit of a crash, didn't you, during those 6 days? Talk us through what happened.
10: Had some x-rays and that, and I actually had broke a bit of my elbow, cracked my collarbone, cracked my shoulder blade, and yeah, dislocated my thumb. And that was only on day three, so I had to race for another 3 days like that.
9: Oh my gosh, so, yeah, you raced for 3 days like that.
10: Yeah, it was a bit sore, but we're just into it.
9: Jeez, you're a hard bastard, aren't you? Tough as nails. That's crazy.
0: Milsey and Guy.
11: Oh yeah.
1: What's
11: I bet
1: for?
11: You enjoyed that drive into the office today, Milsey.
1: The easiest three green ticks you'll ever see in your life.
11: You go 0-3 last week to now 3 out of 3 this week. You're a freak.
12: Well, we're entering the spring, Lash. The Group 1 winners come to fruition now. They've been at the trials and about to hit the racetracks very, very soon.
0: And, of course, live sport.
13: Seals in again to Robinson. 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And it's gone up high onto the west stand. 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
14: Dinks it over the top. It's going to fall to Eliza Just, who has slammed it into the roof of the net.
13: Here's Tanner Boyd. A kick straight through. Here's Lekker Halasima. You cannot leave that man untouched because he will make you pay.
14: The ITM Christchurch Super 440, the Repco Supercars Championship, and we are green as we go side by side, and it's been a fantastic start for Matthew Payne.
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0: You've tuned in to Sport Nation, but this program isn't available outside of New Zealand. Don't worry, you can still get your fix of Scotty and Izzy.
1: You said to him when we started that I had a very punchable face. That was your words to him.
2: Well, I didn't say it on air. Now you've gone and
1: I know
2: put it
1: I
2: on
1: have
2: air.
1: A punchable face, but it doesn't need to be punched. Just being a punchable face is enough.
2: Well, I've got a punchable face. I'm sure many want to punch my face in too.
1: Who wants to
2: That's
1: punch?
2: Okay.
1: Is it because the look of the face, or is it just my personality? You know, just I'm punchable.
2: Oh, you're very. No, I just think people that are very witty and got big mouths, we just tend to say things
1: mouth.
2: That wind people up.
1: I've got a tiny waha.
0: Mornings with Tony Johnson.
3: New Zealand's chef de mission, Nigel Avery, who's been good enough to give us some time to reflect on the games. Nigel, thank you so much for joining us.
4: Hey, you're welcome. Thanks for having me.
3: New Zealand ended up with 36 medals, 10 gold, 14 silver, 12 bronze, one more in total than I think the high performance projection. How do you rate the overall performance?
4: Well, you know, we're really happy. You know, we don't count the medals like HBCNZ do. We want to support all our athletes. The stat that I asked our team to collate last night was how many fourths we got, and it was 14.
0: Mornings with Rick and Chappie.
5: The last man to captain the All Blacks on a tour to South Africa is Sean Fitzpatrick. Good morning to you, Sean. How are you doing?
6: Very good, thank you. I'm very excited about this great rivalry.
7: Well, there's a couple of stories I've heard that I wouldn't mind you recounting if you don't mind sharing. One involving Don Clark in the tunnel.
6: Yeah, we had to sort of educate a couple of the younger members of the team about what this rivalry was all about. And when we won at Pretoria, he literally came up to me in the tunnel as I was walking off and hugged me. In those days, All Blacks didn't really hug each other. He said, Sean, thank you so much.
0: Afternoons with Steffi.
8: Do think it's important we acknowledge Yvette McCawson-Jerry, who stepped into the breach when Knowles was stood down. And I do want to acknowledge Karen Berger, who was appointed captain in the worst situation, to be able to steer this ship with holes all through its hull and get through the Strait of Netball to a gold medal is quite remarkable. The more I think about it, the more it blows me away.
0: The Rural Roundup with Erin Speedy.
9: Last year you also had a bit of a crash, didn't you, during those 6 days? Talk us through what happened.
10: Had some x-rays and that, and I actually broke a bit of my elbow, cracked my collarbone, cracked my shoulder blade, and

0: Yeah.
1: Oh my gosh, you raced for 3 days like that.
0: Yeah, it was a bit sore, but we're just into it.
1: Jeez, you're a hard bastard, aren't you? Tough as nails. That's crazy.
2: Millsy and Guy.
3: Oh, yeah.
4: What's that for?
3: I really enjoyed that drive into the office today, Millsy.
4: The easiest three green ticks you'll ever see in your life.
3: You go 0-3 last week to now 3 out of 3 this week. You're a freak.
5: Well, we're entering the spring, Lash. The Group 1 winners come to fruition now. They've been at the trials and about to hit the racetracks very, very soon.
2: And, of course, live sport.
6: Seals in again to Robinson. This time he's got a massive piece of it. And it's gone up high onto the west stand. It was short and he went whack.
7: Dinks it over the top. It's going to fall to Eliza Just, who has slammed it into the roof of the net.
6: Here's Tanner Boyd. A kick straight on. Here's Lekka Halasima. You cannot leave that man untouched because he will make you pay.
7: The ITM Christchurch Super 440, the Repco Supercars Championship, and we are green as we go side by side, and it's been a fantastic start for Matthew Payne.
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0: You've tuned in to Sport Nation, but this program isn't available outside of New Zealand. Don't worry, you can still get your fix of Scotty and Izzy.
1: You said to him when we started that I had a very punchable face. That was your words to him.
2: Well, I didn't say it on here. I know I have
1: a punchable face, but it doesn't need to be punched. Just being a punchable face is enough.
2: Well, I've got a punchable face. I'm sure many want to punch my face in too.
1: Who wants to
2: punch?
1: That's
2: okay.
1: Is it because the look of the face, or is it just my personality? You know, just I'm punchable.
2: Oh, you're very... No, I just think people that... Yeah, very witty and got big mouths. We just tend to say things
1: mouth.
2: That wind people up.
1: I've got a tiny waha.
0: Mornings with Tony Johnson.
3: New Zealand chef de mission Nigel Avery, who's been good enough to give us some time to reflect on the games. Nigel, thank you so much for joining us.
4: Hey, you're welcome. Thanks for having me.
3: New Zealand ended up with 36 medals, 10 gold, 14 silver, 12 bronze. One more in total than I think the high performance projection. How do you rate the overall performance?
4: Well, you know, we're really happy. You know, we don't count the medals like HBCNZ do. 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The stat that I asked our team to collate last night was how many fourths we got, and it was 14.
0: Mornings with Rick and Chappie.
5: The last man to captain the All Blacks on a tour to South Africa is Sean Fitzpatrick. Good morning to you, Sean. How are you doing?
6: Very good, thank you. I'm very excited about this great rivalry.
7: Well, there's a couple of stories I've heard that I wouldn't mind you recounting if you don't mind sharing. One involving Don Clark in the tunnel.
6: Yeah, we had to sort of educate a couple of the younger members of the team about what this rivalry was all about. And when we won at Pretoria, he literally came up to me in the tunnel as I was walking off and hugged me. In those days, All Blacks didn't really hug each other. Said, Sean, thank you so much.
0: Afternoons with Steffi.
8: Do think it's important we acknowledge Yvette McCawson-Jury, who stepped into the breach when Knowles was stood down. And I do want to acknowledge Karen Berger, who was appointed captain in the worst, worst situation. To be able to steer this ship with holes all through its hull and get through the Strait of Netball to a gold medal is quite remarkable. The more I think about it, the more it blows me away.
0: The Rural Roundup with Erin Speedy.
9: Last year you also had a bit of a crash, didn't you, during those 6 days? Talk us through what happened.
10: Had some x-rays and that, and I actually had broke a bit of my elbow, cracked my collarbone, cracked my shoulder blade, and yeah, dislocated my thumb. And that was only on day three, so I had to race for another 3 days like that.
9: Oh my gosh, so, yeah, you raced for 3 days like that.
10: Yeah, it was a bit sore, but we were just into it.
9: Jeez, you're a hard bastard, aren't you? Tough as nails. That's crazy.
0: Milsey and Guy.
11: Oh yeah.
1: What's
11: I bet
1: for?
11: You enjoyed that drive into the office today, Milsey.
12: The easiest three green ticks you'll ever see in your life.
11: You go 0-3 last week to now 3 out of 3 this week. You're a freak.
13: Well, we're entering the spring, Lash. The Group 1 winners come to fruition now. They've been at the trials and about to hit the racetracks very, very soon.
0: And of course, live sport.
14: Seals in again to Robinson. This time!

0: he's got a massive piece of it. And it's gone up high onto the west stand. It was short, and he went whack.
1: Dinks it over the top. It's going to fall to a line for Just, who has slammed it into the roof of the net.
0: Here's Tanner Boyd. A kick straight through. Here's Lekker Halasima. You cannot leave that man untouched, because he will make you pay.
1: The ITM Christchurch Super 440, the Repco Supercars Championship, and we are green as we go side by side, and it's been a fantastic start for Matthew Payne.
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0: You've tuned in to Sport Nation, but this program isn't available outside of New Zealand. Don't worry, you can still get your fix of Scotty and Izzy.
1: You said to him when we started that I had a very punchable face. That was your words to him.
2: Well, I didn't say it on here. I know I have
1: a punchable face, but it doesn't need to be punched. Just being a punchable face is enough.
2: Well, I've got a punchable face. I'm sure many want to punch my face in too.
1: Who wants to
2: punch?
1: That's
2: okay.
1: Is it because the look of the face, or is it just my personality? You know, just I'm punchable.
2: Oh, you're very... No, I just think people that... Yeah, very witty and got big mouths. We just tend to say things
1: mouth.
2: That wind people up.
1: I've got a tiny waha.
0: Mornings with Tony Johnson.
3: New Zealand chef de mission Nigel Avery, who's been good enough to give us some time to reflect on the games. Nigel, thank you so much for joining us.
4: Hey, you're welcome. Thanks for having me.
3: New Zealand ended up with 36 medals, 10 gold, 14 silver, 12 bronze. One more in total than I think the high performance projection. How do you rate the overall performance?
4: Well, you know, we're really happy. You know, we don't count the medals like HBCNZ do. We want to support all our athletes. The stat that I asked our team to collate last night was how many fourths we got, and it was 14.
0: Mornings with Rick and Chappy.
5: The last man to captain the All Blacks on a tour to South Africa is Sean Fitzpatrick. Good morning to you, Sean. How are you doing?
6: Very good, thank you. I'm very excited about this great rivalry.
7: Well, there's a couple of stories I've heard that I wouldn't mind you recounting if you don't mind sharing. One involving Don Clark in the tunnel.
6: Yeah, we had to sort of educate a couple of the younger members of the team about what this rivalry was all about. And when we won in Pretoria, he literally came up to me in the tunnel as I was walking off and hugged me. In those days, All Blacks didn't really hug each other. He said, Sean, thank you so much.
0: Afternoons with Steffi.
8: Do think it's important we acknowledge Yvette McCaw's injury, who stepped into the breach when Knowles was stood down. And I do want to acknowledge Karen Berger, who was appointed captain in the worst, worst situation, to be able to steer this ship with holes all through its hull and get through the Strait of Netball to a gold medal is quite remarkable. The more I think about it, the more it blows me away.
0: The Rural Roundup with Erin Speedy.
9: Last year you also had a bit of a crash, didn't you, during those 6 days? Talk us through what happened.
10: Had some x-rays and that, and I actually had broke a bit of my elbow, cracked my collarbone, cracked my shoulder blade, and yeah, dislocated my thumb. And that was only on day three, so I had to race for another 3 days like that.
9: Oh my gosh, so you raced for 3 days like that.
10: Yeah, it was a bit sore, but we're just into it.
9: Jeez, you're a hard bastard, aren't you? Tough as nails. That's crazy.
0: Milsey and Guy.
11: Oh yeah.
1: What's
11: I
1: that
11: bet
1: for?
11: You enjoyed that drive into the office today, Milsey.
12: The easiest three green ticks you'll ever see in your life.
11: You go 0-3 last week to now 3 out of 3 this week. You're a freak.
13: Well, we're entering the spring, Lash. The Group 1 winners come to fruition now. They've been at the trials and about to hit the racetracks very, very soon.
0: And, of course, live sport.
14: Seals in again to Robinson. This time he's got a massive piece of it. And it's gone up high onto the west stand. It was short and he went whack.
15: Dinks it over the top. It's going to fall to Eliza Just, who has slammed it into the roof of the net.
14: Here's Tanner Boyd. A kick straight through. Here's Lekker Halasima. You cannot leave that man untouched, because he will make you pay.
15: The ITM Christchurch Super 440, the Repco Supercars Championship, and we are green as we go side by side, and it's been a fantastic start for Matthew Payne.
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0: You've tuned in to Sport Nation, but this program isn't available outside of New Zealand. Don't worry, you can still get your fix of Scotty and Izzy.
1: You said to him when we started that I had a very punchable face. That was your words to him.
2: Well, I didn't say it on here. Now you've gone and
1: I know
2: put it
1: I have
2: here.
1: A punchable face, but it doesn't need to be punched. Just being a punchable face is enough.
2: Well, I've got a punchable face. I'm sure many want to punch my face in too.
1: Who wants to
2: That's
1: punch?
2: Okay.
1: Is it because the look of the face or is it just my personality? You know, just I'm punchable.
2: Oh, you're very... No, I just think people that are very witty and got big mouths, we just tend to say things
1: mouth.
2: That wind people up.
1: I've got a tiny wife.
0: Mornings with Tony Johnson.
3: New Zealand chef de mission Nigel Avery, who's been good enough to give us some time to reflect on the games. Nigel, thank you so much for joining us.
4: Hey, you're welcome. Thanks for having me.
3: New Zealand ended up with 36 medals, 10 gold, 14 silver, 12 bronze. One more in total than I think the high performance projection. How do you rate the overall performance?
4: Well, you know, we're really happy. You know, we don't count the medals like HBCNZ do. 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The stat that I asked our team to collate last night was how many fourths we got, and it was 14.
0: Mornings with Rick and Chappy.
5: The last man to captain the All Blacks on a tour to South Africa is Sean Fitzpatrick. Good morning to you, Sean. How are you doing?
6: Very good, thank you. I'm very excited about this great rivalry.
7: Well, there's a couple of stories I've heard that I wouldn't mind you recounting if you don't mind sharing. One involving Don Clark in the tunnel.
6: Yeah, we had to sort of educate a couple of the younger members of the team about what this rivalry was all about. And when we won at Pretoria, he literally came up to me in the tunnel as I was walking off and hugged me. In those days, All Blacks didn't really hug each other. He said, Sean, thank you so much.
0: Afternoons with Steffi.
8: Do think it's important we acknowledge Yvette McCawson-Jury, who stepped into the breach when Knowles was stood down. And I do want to acknowledge Karen Berger, who was appointed captain in the worst situation, to be able to steer this ship with holes all through its hull and get through the Strait of Netball to a gold medal is quite remarkable. The more I think about it, the more it blows me away.
0: The Rural Roundup with Erin Speedy.
9: Last year you also had a bit of a crash, didn't you, during those 6 days? Talk us through what happened.
10: Had some x-rays and that, and I actually had broke a bit of my elbow, cracked my collarbone, cracked my shoulder blade, and yeah, dislocated my thumb. And that was only on day three, so I had to race for another 3 days like that.
9: Oh my gosh, so you raced for 3 days like that?
10: Yeah, it was a bit sore, but we're just into it.
9: Jeez, you're a hard bastard, aren't you? Tough as nails. That's crazy.
0: Milsey and Guy.
11: Oh yeah.
1: What's
11: I bet
1: for?
11: You enjoyed that drive into the office today, Milsey.
1: The easiest three green ticks you'll ever see in your life.
11: You go 0-3 last week to now 3 out of 3 this week. You're a freak.
12: Well, we're entering the spring, Lash. The Group 1 winners come to fruition now. They've been at the trials and about to hit the racetracks very, very soon.
0: And, of course, live sport.
13: Seals in again to Robinson. This time he's got a massive piece of it. And it's gone up high onto the west stand. It was short and he went whack.
14: Dinks it over the top. It's going to fall to Eliza Just, who has slammed it into the roof of the net.
13: Here's Tanner Boyd. A kick straight through. Here's Lekker Halasima. You cannot leave that man untouched because he will make you pay.
14: The ITM Christchurch Super 440, the Repco Supercars Championship, and we are green as we go side by side, and it's been a fantastic start for Matthew Payne.
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0: You said to him when we started that I had a very punchable face. That was your words to him.
1: Well, I didn't say it on here. I know I have
0: a punchable face, but it doesn't need to be punched. Just being a punchable face is enough.
1: Well, I've got a punchable face. I'm sure many want to punch my face in too.
0: Who wants to
1: That's
0: punch?
1: Okay.
0: Is it because the look of the face or is it just my personality? You know, just I'm punchable.
1: Oh, you're very... No, I just think people that... Yeah, very witty and got big mouths. We just tend to say things that wind people up.
0: I've got a tiny waha.
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3: New Zealand chef de mission Nigel Avery, who's been good enough to give us some time to reflect on the games. Nigel, thank you so much for joining us.
4: Hey, you're welcome. Thanks for having me.
3: New Zealand ended up with 36 medals, 10 gold, 14 silver, 12 bronze. One more in total than I think the high performance projection. How do you rate the overall performance?
4: Well, you know, we're really happy. You know, we don't count the medals like HBCNZ do. 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
2: Mornings with Rick and Chappy.
5: The last man to captain the All Blacks on a tour to South Africa is Sean Fitzpatrick. Good morning to you, Sean. How are you doing?
6: Very good, thank you. I'm very excited about this great rivalry.
7: Well, there's a couple of stories I've heard that I wouldn't mind you recounting if you don't mind sharing. One involving Don Clark in the tunnel.
6: Yeah, we had to sort of educate a couple of the younger members of the team about what this rivalry was all about. And when we won in Pretoria, he literally came up to me in the tunnel as I was walking off and hugged me. In those days, All Blacks didn't really hug each other. He said, Sean, thank you so much.
2: Afternoons with Steffi.
8: Do think it's important we acknowledge Yvette McCawson-Jerry, who stepped into the breach when Knowles was stood down. And I do want to acknowledge Karen Berger, who was appointed captain in the worst, worst situation. To be able to steer this ship with holes all through its hull and get through the Strait of Netball to a gold medal is quite remarkable. The more I think about it, the more it blows me away.
2: The Rural Roundup with Erin Speedy.
9: Last year you also had a bit of a crash, didn't you, during those 6 days. Talk us through what happened.
10: Had some x-rays and that, and I actually had broke a bit of my elbow, cracked my collarbone, cracked my shoulder blade, and yeah, dislocated my thumb. And that was only on day three, so I had to race for another 3 days like that.
9: Oh my gosh, so you raced for 3 days like that.
10: Yeah, it was a bit sore, but we're just into it.
9: Jeez, you're a hard bastard, aren't you? Tough as nails. That's crazy.
2: Millsy and Guy.
11: Oh yeah.
0: What's
11: I bet
0: for?
11: You enjoyed that drive into the office today, Millsy.
12: The easiest three green ticks you'll ever see in your life.
11: You go 0-3 last week to now 3 out of 3 this week. You're a freak.
13: Well, we're entering the spring, Lash. The Group 1 winners come to fruition now. They've been at the trials and about to hit the racetracks very, very soon.
2: And, of course, live sport.
14: Seals in again to Robinson. This time he's got a massive piece of it. And it's gone up. High onto the west stand, it was short, and he went whack.
15: Dinks it over the top, it's going to fall to Eliza Just, who has slammed it into the roof of the net.
14: Here's Tanner Boyd, a kick straight through, here's Lekker, Halasima. You cannot leave that man untouched, because he will make you pay.
15: The ITM Christchurch Super 440, the Repco Supercars Championship, and we are green as we go side by side, and it's been a fantastic start for Matthew Payne.
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0: You've tuned in to Sport Nation, but this program isn't available outside of New Zealand. Don't worry, you can still get your fix of Scotty and Izzy.
1: You said to him when we started that I had a very punchable face. That was your words to him.
2: Well, I didn't say it on here. I know I have
1: a punchable face, but it doesn't need to be punched. Just being a punchable face is enough.
2: Well, I've got a punchable face. You want to punch my face in too.
1: Who wants to
2: That's
1: punch?
2: Okay.
1: Is it because the look of the face, or is it just my personality? You know, just I'm punchable.
2: Oh, you're very... No, I just think people that... Yeah, very witty and got big mouths. We just tend to say things
1: mouth.
2: That wind people up.
1: I've got a tiny wife.
0: Mornings with Tony Johnson.
3: New Zealand chef de mission Nigel Avery, who's been good enough to give us some time to reflect on the games. Nigel, thank you so much for joining.

0: us.
1: Hey, you're welcome. Thanks for having me.
2: New Zealand ended up with 36 medals, 10 gold, 14 silver, 12 bronze, one more in total than I think the high performance projection. How do you rate the overall performance?
1: Well, you know, we're really happy. You know, we don't count the medals like HBCNZ do. We want to support all our athletes. The stat that I asked our team to collate last night was how many fourths we got, and it was 14.
3: Mornings with Rick and Chappy.
4: The last man to captain the All Blacks on a tour to South Africa is Sean Fitzpatrick. Good morning to you, Sean. How are you doing?
5: Very good, thank you. I'm very excited about this great rivalry.
6: Well, there's a couple of stories I've heard that I wouldn't mind you recounting if you don't mind sharing. One involving Don Clark in the tunnel.
5: Yeah, we had to sort of educate a couple of the younger members of the team about what this rivalry was all about. And when we won at Pretoria, he literally came up to me in the tunnel as I was walking off and hugged me. In those days, All Blacks didn't really hug each other. He said, Sean, thank you so much.
3: Afternoons with Steffi.
7: Do think it's important we acknowledge Yvette McCawson-Jerry, who stepped into the breach when Knowles was stood down. And I do want to acknowledge Karen Berger, who was appointed captain in the worst situation, to be able to steer this ship with holes all through its hull and get through the Strait of Netball to a gold medal is quite remarkable. The more I think about it, the more it blows me away.
3: The Rural Roundup with Erin Speedy.
8: Last year you also had a bit of a crash, didn't you, during those 6 days? Talk us through what happened.
9: Had some x-rays and that, and I actually had broke a bit of my elbow, cracked my collarbone, cracked my shoulder blade, and yeah, dislocated my thumb. And that was only on day three, so I had to race for another 3 days like that.
8: Oh my gosh, so, yeah, you raced for 3 days like that?
9: Yeah, it was a bit sore, but we're just into it.
8: Jeez, you're a hard bastard, aren't you? Tough as nails. That's crazy.
3: Milsey and Guy.
10: Oh yeah.
11: What's
10: I bet
11: for?
10: You enjoyed that drive into the office today, Milsey.
12: The easiest three green ticks you'll ever see in your life.
10: You go 0-3 last week to now 3 out of 3 this week. You're a freak.
13: Well, we're entering the spring, Lash. The Group 1 winners come to fruition now. They've been at the trials and about to hit the racetracks very, very soon.
3: And, of course, live sport.
14: Seals in again to Robinson. This time he's got a massive piece of it. And it's gone up high onto the west stand. It was short and he went whack.
15: Dinks it over the top. It's going to fall to Eliza Just, who has slammed it into the roof of the net.
14: Here's Tanner Boyd. A kick straight down. Here's Lekker Halasima. You cannot leave that man untouched because he will make you pay.
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0: You've tuned in to Sport Nation, but this program isn't available outside of New Zealand. 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
1: You said to him when we started that I had a very punchable face. That was your words to him.
2: Well, I didn't say it on here. I know I have
1: a punchable face, but it doesn't need to be punched. Just being a punchable face is enough.
2: Well, I've got a punchable face. I'm sure many want to punch my face in too.
1: Who wants to
2: That's
1: punch?
2: Okay.
1: Is it because the look of the face or is it just my personality? You know, just I'm punchable.
2: Oh, you're very... No, I just think people that are very witty and got big mouths, we just tend to say things that wind people up.
1: I've got a tiny waha.
0: Mornings with Tony Johnson.
3: New Zealand chef de mission Nigel Avery, who's been good enough to give us some time to reflect on the games. Nigel, thank you so much for joining us.
4: Hey, you're welcome. Thanks for having me.
3: New Zealand ended up with 36 medals, 10 gold, 14 silver, 12 bronze. One more in total than I think the high performance projection. How do you rate the overall performance?
4: Well, you know, we're really happy. You know, we don't count the medals like HBCNZ do. We want to support all our athletes. The stat that I asked our team to collate last night was how many fourths we got, and it was 14.
0: Mornings with Rick and Chappy.
5: The last man to captain the All Blacks on a tour to South Africa is Sean Fitzpatrick. Good morning to you, Sean. How are you doing?
6: Very good, thank you. I'm very excited about this great rivalry.
7: Well, there's a couple of stories I've heard that I wouldn't mind you recounting if you don't mind sharing. One involving Don Cook.

0: Clark in the tunnel.
1: Yeah, we had to sort of educate a couple of the younger members of the team about what this rivalry was all about. And when we won at Pretoria, he literally came up to me in the tunnel as I was walking off and hugged me. In those days, All Blacks didn't really hug each other. he said, Sean, thank you so much.
2: Afternoons with Steffi.
3: Do think it's important we acknowledge Yvette McCausland-Jury, who stepped into the breach when Knowles was stood down. And I do want to acknowledge Karen Berger, who was appointed captain in the worst, worst situation. To be able to steer this ship with holes all through its hull and get through the Strait of Netball to a gold medal is quite remarkable. The more I think about it, the more it blows me away.
2: The Rural Roundup with Erin Speedy.
4: Last year you also had a bit of a crash, didn't you, during those 6 days. Talk us through what happened.
5: Had some x-rays and that, and I actually had broke a bit of my elbow, cracked my collarbone, cracked my shoulder blade, and yeah, dislocated my thumb, and that was only on day three, so I had to race for another 3 days like that.
4: Oh my gosh, so you raced for 3 days like that.
5: Yeah, it was a bit sore, but we're just into it.
4: Jeez, you're a hard bastard, aren't you? Tough as nails. That's crazy.
2: Millsy and Guy.
6: Oh yeah.
7: What's
6: I
7: that
6: bet
7: for?
6: You enjoyed that drive into the office today, Millsy.
8: The easiest three green ticks you'll ever see in your life.
6: You got 0-3 last week to now 3 out of 3 this week. You're a freak.
9: Well, we're entering the spring, Lash. The Group 1 winners come to fruition now. They've been at the trials and about to hit the racetracks very, very soon.
2: And, of course, live sport.
10: Seals in again to Robinson. This time he's got a massive piece of it. And it's gone up high onto the west stand. It was short, and he went whack.
11: Dinks it over the top. It's going to fall to Eliza Just, who has slammed it into the roof of the net.
10: Here's Tanner Boyd. A kick straight through. Here's Lekker Halasima. You cannot leave that man untouched, because he will make you pay.
11: The ITM Christchurch Super 440, the Repco Supercars Championship, and we are green as we go side by side, and it's been a fantastic start for Matthew Payne.
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0: You've tuned in to Sport Nation, but this program isn't available outside of New Zealand. Don't worry, you can still get your fix of Scotty and Izzy.
1: You said to him when we started that I had a very punchable face. That was your words to him.
2: Well, I didn't say it on here. I know I have
1: a punchable face, but it doesn't need to be punched. Just being a punchable face is enough.
2: Well, I've got a punchable face. I'm sure many want to punch my face in too.
1: Who wants to
2: That's
1: punch?
2: Okay.
1: Is it because the look of the face, or is it just my personality? You know, just I'm punchable.
2: Oh, you're very... No, I just think people that are very witty and got big mouths, we just tend to say things
1: mouth.
2: That wind people up.
1: I've got a tiny wahoo.
0: Mornings with Tony Johnson.
3: New Zealand chef de mission Nigel Avery, who's been good enough to give us some time to reflect on the games. Nigel, thank you so much for joining us.
4: Hey, you're welcome. Thanks for having me.
3: New Zealand ended up with 36 medals, 10 gold, 14 silver, 12 bronze, one more in total than I think the high performance projection. How do you rate the overall performance?
4: Well, you know, we're really happy. You know, we don't count the medals like HBCNZ do. We want to support all our athletes. The stat that I asked our team to collate last night was how many fourths we got, and it was 14.
0: Mornings with Rick and Chappy.
5: The last man to captain the All Blacks on a tour to South Africa is Sean Fitzpatrick. Good morning to you, Sean. How are you doing?
6: Very good, thank you. I'm very excited about this great rivalry.
7: Well, there's a couple of stories I've heard that I wouldn't mind you recounting if you don't mind sharing. One involving Don Clark in the tunnel.
6: Yeah, we had to sort of educate a couple of the younger members of the team about what this rivalry was all about. And when we won at Pretoria, he literally came up to me in the tunnel as I was walking off and hugged me. In those days, All Blacks didn't really hug each other. He said, Sean, thank you so much.
0: Afternoons with Steffi.
8: Do think it's important we acknowledge Yvette McCawson-Jury, who stepped into the breach when Knowles was stood down. And I do want to acknowledge Karen Berger, who was appointed captain in the worst, worst situation, to be able to steer this ship with whole

0: cuts all through its hull and get through the Strait of Netball to a gold medal is quite remarkable. The more I think about it, the more it blows me away.
1: The Rural Roundup with Erin Speedy.
2: Last year you also had a bit of a crash, didn't you, during those 6 days? Talk us through what happened.
3: Had some x-rays and that, and I actually had broke a bit of my elbow, cracked my collarbone, cracked my shoulder blade, and yeah, dislocated my thumb. And that was only on day three, so I had to race for another 3 days like that.
2: Oh my gosh, so you raced for 3 days like that.
3: Yeah, it was a bit sore, but we're just into it.
2: Jeez, you're a hard bastard, aren't you? Tough as nails. That's crazy.
1: Milsey and Guy.
4: Oh yeah.
5: What's
4: I
5: that
4: bet
5: for?
4: You enjoyed that drive into the office today, Milsey.
6: The easiest three green ticks you'll ever see in your life.
4: You go 0-3 last week to now 3 out of 3 this week. You're a freak.
7: Well, we're entering the spring, Lash. The Group 1 winners come to fruition now. They've been at the trials and about to hit the racetracks very, very soon.
1: And, of course, live sport.
8: Seals in again to Robinson. This time he's got a massive piece of it. And it's gone up high onto the west stand. It was short and he went whack.
9: Dinks it over the top. It's going to fall to Eliza Just, who has slammed it into the roof of the net.
8: Here's Tanner Boyd. A kick straight through. Here's Lekker Halasima. You cannot leave that man untouched, because he will make you pay.
9: The ITM Christchurch Super 440, the Repco Supercars Championship, and we are green as we go side by side, and it's been a fantastic start for Matthew Payne.
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5: Welcome back. It's 0-0 at the City Ground. This is the moment when we normally introduce the thrilling highlights from the first half, but it hasn't quite been like that. Ball comes in towards Munoz, who controls it well, lifts it up to the back post. There's no one there in a red shirt, and it's headed away for Coventry. That was disappointing, as Munoz did brilliantly, firstly with his movement, and secondly with this touch to bring the ball down. And he hung the ball up, and there's no one attacking the far.
6: The pass from Gibbs-White, brilliant, but you hit the nail on the head. It's the movement from Munoz. Yeah. Outrageous. Great first touch, and you're thinking they're in here.
5: And low ball in, and then Doyle's missed it, and then Delap has a swing. The ball is blocked. It's still not clear. It might come to Jair Cunha, who drove it. And that was a bit of a comedy of errors, wasn't it, inside the Coventry City penalty area. Coventry couldn't clear it, and Forrest couldn't shoot straight. But then Coventry lose it. Here's Delap! And it's just wide of Rushworth's near post. But suddenly, as you say, the game's come to life. But it was a bit comical what was going on in the penalty area there, just before Delap had that shot that hit the side net.
7: Yeah, it's much better from Nottingham Forest. It's not outstanding quality, but you're getting in and around people, you're getting the ball in the box, and things can happen. You're bringing some energy, and that's the minimum that these fans want.
5: Bumbled over by Murillo. Chance for Coventry, and it's brilliantly saved. Mason Clark through the middle. He was offside. It wouldn't have counted, but Matt Sells didn't know that. And that was the most clear-cut opening of the game so far. Well, if you just joined us listening to those highlights, the fact that we were highlighting a deep cross which wasn't met at the far post and a shot that was from an offside position, you will have deduced that it wasn't the most thrilling of first halves. But if you're a Coventry fan, it's 0-0 and there is still hope. So, you know, to be fair to them...

0: too bad for Coventry.
1: Oh, absolutely. Look, Coventry haven't come to the City Ground today to just entertain the world and go and get beat. They want to get something out of the game, and so far, so good. And if there's a little bit more quality and belief in this Coventry team, the game is there for them to go and win in the second half, because Nottingham Forest haven't been good at all. They've huffed and puffed at times, but the lack of quality from Nottingham Forest, I expect a lot more from them. Honestly, Endoy, I mentioned the moments ago, and then James McAtee, a player who I watched in the under 21 European Championships be fantastic in a team with Alex Scott and Elliot Anderson, good players. And he stood out, and I think he might have been the captain.
2: He was the captain.
1: And he's got a brilliant left foot. He came through Manchester City. I just think he plays with a safety latch on.
2: He started well, didn't he?
1: He was probably
2: the best player in the opening 15 minutes. But for Forrest, as you say, it's been very disappointing. And he's one of those. I mean, we've made a lot of the fact that both teams are struggling for goals. It's hard to see where a goal is going to come from, because there have been chances, but not good ones.
1: No, they're so safe, both teams, but especially Forrest. They're so safe in playing that you're not going to create chances. Because I look at McAtee, similar to, I'm not saying he's the same level of quality, because he's not, but saying Adam Wharton, every five passes Adam Wharton makes, three of them are going forward into his number 10s, into his striker. McAtee's going back to his centre-back and to his goalkeeper and to his wing-back. They're pointless passes. Get the ball, push it through lines. You will give some away, so what? Take a risk with the ball.
2: Yeah, well, we're hoping for better in the second half. Meanwhile, we have had plenty of action already today, so let's catch up with some of the other games that have been happening. Let's start at Brighton, where the champions, Arsenal, were the visitors, and they were on the end of a shock result.
3: Brighton and Hove Albion 3, Arsenal 0. The Seagulls knocked the reigning Premier League champions off their perch with a surprise on the South Coast. On a day when Brighton and Hove Albion celebrated their 125th anniversary, it was certainly an afternoon to remember, as Mikel Arteta's Arsenal were woeful and abject throughout the entire 90 minutes. The host started strongly and made the Gunners look nervous before Pascal Gross fired the Seagulls in front with half an hour gone, with a shot from the edge of the box that snuck under David Reyes near post to give the host a well-deserved lead. Saka then squandered a half chance, which led to a Brighton counter-attack. Haralan Pascal-Stoulas lashing in another strike from 30 yards out, again past a helpless Raya, as Arsenal went into the break 2-0 down and looking well beaten. In the second half, the Gunners again could not find anything to inspire an unlikely comeback, and the Seagulls added a third when 21-year-old Spaniard Chima Andres rose at the far post from a Brighton corner to wrap up an easy and surprisingly comfortable win against the champions. Arsenal were poor, only mustered one single shot on target in the entire game. Mikel Arteta now heads into the international break with his Gunners second in the table, left to ponder just what went wrong, while Fabian Hertzler finally beats Arsenal for the first time in his young managerial career. Final score, Brighton Hove Albion 3, Arsenal 0.
2: John Howick reporting on that one. Well, Brighton, what a week for them. Coventry 5-0 on Saturday, and they've got, well, the better result, haven't they? I mean, nobody. They're good, Brighton, but maybe they're very good. And Arsenal, very bad by the sounds of it.
1: Fantastic week. Look, they've had two away games. Coventry, Manchester United in the cup, Arsenal at home. They've scored 11 goals. That's ridiculous. Yeah. Honestly, they've kept two clean sheets, and they could have won today 6 or 7. They were that good. They're the top scorers
2: in the Premier League now, aren't they, Brighton? And Arsenal, I mean, you know, John Howick said they'll be scratching their heads wondering what went wrong. I mean, they don't become a bad team overnight, but Manchester City now at home to

Tottenham Hotspur lost again, beaten 3-2 at home by Aston Villa. Villa were 3-0 up. Manzambi, Jackson and a screamer from Buendia, and it was only until the dying embers of the game that Tottenham got a couple of consolation goals, Conor Gallagher and Jan-Paul van Hekker, by which time most of the Tottenham fans had left the stadium. Everton 1-0 winners against Ipswich. Tiano Barry with the winning goal early on. Abdel Fattah was

0: to the Newcastle goal, but couldn't find an equaliser. Hull, but unlike Coventry, they have made a very good start to the season. The Sky Blues will be looking to get something in the second half against a fairly lacklustre Nottingham Forest, and that's coming up in just a moment on Premier League Live.
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0: You've tuned in to Sport Nation, but this program isn't available outside of New Zealand. Don't worry, you can still get your fix of Scotty and Izzy.
1: You said to him when we started that I had a very punchable face. That was your words to him.
2: Well, I didn't say it on here. I know I have
1: a punchable face, but it doesn't need to be punched. Just being a punchable face is enough.
2: Well, I've got a punchable face. I'm sure you want to punch my face in too.
1: Who wants to
2: punch?
1: That's
2: okay.
1: Is it because the look of the face, or is it just my personality? You know, just I'm punchable.
2: Oh, you're very... No, I just think people that are very witty and got big mouths, we just tend to say things
1: mouth.
2: That wind people up.
1: I've got a tiny wife.
0: Mornings with Tony Johnson.
3: New Zealand chef de mission Nigel Avery, who's been good enough to give us some time to reflect on the games. Nigel, thank you so much for joining us.
4: Hey, you're welcome. Thanks for having me.
3: New Zealand ended up with 36 medals, 10 gold, 14 silver, 12 bronze. One more in total than I think the high performance projection. How do you rate the overall performance?
4: Well, you know, we're really happy. You know, we don't count the medals like HBCNZ do. 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
0: Mornings with Rick and Chappie.
5: The last man to captain the All Blacks on a tour to South Africa is Sean Fitzpatrick. Good morning to you, Sean. How are you doing?
6: Very good, thank you. I'm very excited about this great rivalry.
7: Well, there's a couple of stories I've heard that I wouldn't mind you recounting if you don't mind sharing. One involving Don Clark in the tunnel.
6: Yeah, we had to sort of educate a couple of the younger members of the team about what this rivalry was all about. And when we won at Pretoria, he literally came up to me in the tunnel as I was walking off and hugged me. In those days, All Blacks didn't really hug each other. It's a good day. He said, Sean, thank you so much.
0: Afternoons with Steffi.
8: Do think it's important we acknowledge Yvette McCawson-Jury, who stepped into the breach when Knowles was stood down. And I do want to acknowledge Karen Berger, who was appointed captain in the worst, worst situation. To be able to steer this ship with holes all through its hull and get through the Strait of Netball to a gold medal is quite remarkable. The more I think about it, the more it blows me away.
0: The Rural Roundup with Erin Speedy.
9: Last year you also had a bit of a crash, didn't you, during those 6 days. Talk us through what happened.
10: Had some x-rays and that, and I actually had

0: or a free kick, they might be able to create something. They're in front of the visiting fans at the City Ground. In it comes. It's an outswinger. It drops almost to Mfuni, who thought about a shot, but the chance left him before he had a chance really to swing his foot at it. Here's Jarenki. Bit more purpose from both teams at the start of the second half, which I'd imagine most both managers would have wanted, because it was a pretty soporific 45.
1: Yeah.
0: But this looks better. Coventry have it. Forest have Matt Sells in goal. Back three is Jai Cunha, Usman Diamande and Murillo. Across midfield, Daniel Munoz, Javier Schlager, James McAtee and Nico Williams. Up front, Dan and Doy, Morgan Gibbs-White and Liam Delap. For Coventry, it's Carl Rushworth in goal. Just pause because they're coming forward again, but it's been dealt with. Carl Rushworth in goal. Ethan Pinnock, Bobby Thomas, Stephen Mfuni, the back three. Frank Onyeka, Caleb Jarenki, Matt Grimes and Jada Silva. And the front three are Jack Rudoni, Launchana, who's now come on for Efron Mason-Clark, and Brandon Thomas Asante. We've had 5 minutes of a slightly more lively second half than we had in the first. And Jarenki gets it forward to Thomas Asante. Jarenki's gone for the return ball. Murillo's going to outpace him, I think, and get there, and does well with his strength to hold off Jarenki, who was pulling him back. And that'll be a free kick to Nottingham Forest. And Sells goes across to congratulate Murillo for his defensive work.
2: Yeah, it was good defending from Murillo, but his reaction and then Matt Sells' reaction, look, they still haven't taken a free kick. Get the ball down and play.

0: Is it because the look of the face, or is it just my personality? You know, just unpunchable.
1: Oh, you're very... No, I just think people that... Yeah, very witty and got big mouths. We just tend to say things
0: mouth.
1: That wind people up.
0: I've got a tiny wife.
2: Mornings with Tony Johnson.
3: New Zealand chef de mission Nigel Avery, who's been good enough to give us some time to reflect on the games. Nigel, thank you so much for joining us.
4: Hey, you're welcome. Thanks for having me.
3: New Zealand ended up with 36 medals, 10 gold, 14 silver, 12 bronze. One more in total than I think the high performance projection. How do you rate the overall performance?
4: Well, you know, we're really happy. You know, we don't count the medals like HBCNZ do. 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The stat that I asked our team to collate last night was how many fourths we got, and it was 14.
2: Mornings with Rick and Chappy.
5: The last man to captain the All Blacks on a tour to South Africa is Sean Fitzpatrick. Good morning to you, Sean. How are you doing?
6: Very good, thank you. I'm very excited about this great rivalry.
7: Well, there's a couple of stories I've heard that I wouldn't mind you recounting if you don't mind sharing. One involving Don Clark in the tunnel.
6: Yeah, we had to sort of educate a couple of the younger members of the team about what this rivalry was all about. And when we won in Pretoria, he literally came up to me in the tunnel as I was walking off and hugged me. In those days, All Blacks didn't really hug each other. He said, Sean, thank you so much.
2: Afternoons with Steffi.
8: Do think it's important we acknowledge Yvette McCawson Jury, who stepped into the breach when Knowles was stood down. And I do want to acknowledge Karen Berger, who was appointed captain in the worst, worst situation. To be able to steer this ship with holes all through its hull and get through the Strait of Netball to a gold medal is quite remarkable. The more I think about it, the more it blows me away.
2: The Rural Roundup with Erin Speedy.
9: Last year you also had a bit of a crash, didn't you, during those 6 days? Talk us through what happened.
10: Had some x-rays and that, and I actually had broke a bit of my elbow, cracked my collarbone, cracked my shoulder blade, and yeah, dislocated my thumb. And that was only on day three, so I had to race for another 3 days like that.
9: Oh my gosh, so you raced for 3 days like that.
10: Yeah, it was a bit sore, but we're just into it.
9: Jeez, you're a hard bastard, aren't you? Tough as nails. That's crazy.
2: Milsey and Guy.
11: Oh yeah.
12: What's
11: I
12: that
11: bet
12: for?
11: You enjoyed that drive into the office today, Milsey.
13: The easiest three green ticks you'll ever see in your life.
11: You go 0-3 last week to now 3 out of 3 this week. You're a freak.
14: Well, we're entering the spring lash. The Group 1 winners come to fruition now. They've been at the trials and about to hit the racetracks very, very soon.
2: And, of course, live sport.
15: Seals in again to Robinson. This time he's got a massive piece of it. And it's gone up high onto the west stand. It was short and he went whack.
16: Dinks it over the top. It's going to fall to Eliza Just, who has slammed it into the roof of the net.
15: Here's Tanner Boyd. A kick straight through. Here's Lekker Halasima. You cannot leave that man untouched, because he will make you pay.
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0: You've tuned in to Sport Nation, but this program isn't available outside of New Zealand. 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
1: You said to him when we started that I had a very punchable face. That was your words to him.
2: Well, I didn't say it on here. Now you've gone and
1: I know
2: put it
1: I
2: on
1: have
2: here.
1: A punchable face, but it doesn't need to be punched. Just being a punchable face is enough.
2: Well, I've got a punchable face. Many want to punch my face in too.
1: Who wants to
2: That's
1: punch?
2: Okay.
1: Is it because the look of the face or is it just my personality? You know, just I'm punchable.
2: Oh, you're very. No, I just think people that are very witty and got big mouths, we just tend to say things
1: mouth.
2: That wind people up.
1: I've got a tiny waha.
0: Mornings with Tony Johnson.
3: New Zealand chef de mission Nigel Avery, who's been good enough to give us some time to reflect on the games. Nigel, thank you so much for joining us.
4: Hey, you're welcome. Thanks for having me.
3: New Zealand ended up with 36 medals, 10 gold, 14 silver, 12 bronze. One more in total than I think the high performance projection. How do you rate the overall performance?
4: Well, you know, we're really happy. You know, we don't count the medals like HBCNZ.

0: do, and we want to support all our athletes. The stat that I asked our team to collate last night was how many fourths we got, and it was 14.
1: Mornings with Rick and Chappy.
2: The last man to captain the All Blacks on a tour to South Africa is Sean Fitzpatrick. Good morning to you, Sean. How are you doing?
3: Very good, thank you. I'm very excited about this great rivalry.
4: Well, there's a couple of stories I've heard that I wouldn't mind you recounting, if you don't mind sharing. One involving Don Clark in the tunnel.
3: Yeah, we had to sort of educate a couple of the younger members of the team about what this rivalry was all about. And when we won at Pretoria, he literally came up to me in the tunnel as I was walking off and hugged me. In those days, All Blacks didn't really hug each other. He said, Sean, thank you so much.
1: Afternoons with Steffi.
5: Do think it's important we acknowledge Yvette McCausland and Jerry, who stepped into the breach when Knowles was stood down. And I do want to acknowledge Karen Berger, who was appointed captain in the worst, worst situation. To be able to steer this ship with holes all through its hull and get through the Strait of Netball to a gold medal is quite remarkable. The more I think about it, the more it blows me away.
1: The Rural Roundup with Erin Speedy.
6: Last year you also had a bit of a crash, didn't you, during those 6 days. Talk us through what happened.
7: Had some x-rays and that, and I actually had broke a bit of my elbow, cracked my collarbone, cracked my shoulder blade, and yeah, dislocated my thumb. And that was only on day three, so I had to race for another 3 days like that.
6: Oh my gosh, so, yeah, you raced for 3 days like that.
7: Yeah, it was a bit sore, but we're just into it.
6: Jeez, you're a hard bastard, aren't you? Tough as nails. That's crazy.
1: Milsey and Guy.
8: Oh yeah.
9: What's
8: I bet
9: for?
8: You enjoyed that drive into the office today, Milsey.
9: The easiest three green ticks you'll ever see in your life.
8: You go 0-3 last week to now 3 out of 3 this week. You're a freak.
10: Well, we're entering the spring, Lash. The Group 1 winners come to fruition now. They've been at the trials and about to hit the racetracks very, very soon.
1: And, of course, live sport.
11: Seals in again to Robinson. This time he's got a massive piece of it. And it's gone up high onto the west stand. It was short and he went whack.
12: Dinks it over the top. It's going to fall to Eliza Just, who has slammed it into the roof of the net.
11: Here's Tanner Boyd. A kick straight through. Here's Lekker Halasima. You cannot leave that man untouched because he will make you pay.
12: The ITM Christchurch Super 440, the Repco Supercars Championship, and we are green as we go side by side, and it's been a fantastic start for Matthew Payne.
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0: You've tuned in to Sport Nation, but this program isn't available outside of New Zealand. Don't worry, you can still get your fix of Scotty and Izzy.
1: You said to him when we started that I had a very punchable face. That was your words to him.
2: Well, I didn't say it on here. I know I have
1: a punchable face, but it doesn't need to be punched. Just being a punchable face is enough.
2: Well, I've got a punchable face. You want to punch my face in too.
1: Who wants to
2: punch?
1: That's
2: okay.
1: Is it because the look of the face or is it just my personality? You know, just I'm punchable.
2: Oh, you're very... No, I just think people that... Yeah, very witty and got big mouths. We just tend to say things
1: mouth.
2: That wind people up.
1: I've got a tiny wife.
0: Mornings with Tony Johnson.
3: New Zealand chef de mission Nigel Avery, who's been good enough to give us some time to reflect on the games. Nigel, thank you so much for joining us.
4: Hey, you're welcome. Thanks for having me.
3: New Zealand ended up with 36 medals, 10 gold, 14 silver, 12 bronze, one more in total than I think the high performance.

0: that I asked our team to collate last night was how many fourths we got, and it was 14.
1: Mornings with Rick and Chappy.
2: The last man to captain the All Blacks on a tour to South Africa is Sean Fitzpatrick. Good morning to you, Sean. How are you doing?
3: Very good, thank you. I'm very excited about this great rivalry.
4: Well, there's a couple of stories I've heard that I wouldn't mind you recounting if you don't mind sharing. One involving Don Clark in the tunnel.
3: Yeah, we had to sort of educate a couple of the younger members of the team about what this rivalry was all about. And when we won at Pretoria, he literally came up to me in the tunnel as I was walking off and hugged me. In those days, All Blacks didn't really hug each other. He said, Sean, thank you so much.
1: Afternoons with Steffi.
5: Do think it's important we acknowledge Yvette McCausland and Jury, who stepped into the breach when Knowles was stood down. And I do want to acknowledge Karen Berger, who was appointed captain in the worst, worst situation. To be able to steer this ship with holes all through its hull and get through the Strait of Netball to a gold medal is quite remarkable. The more I think about it, the more it blows me away.
1: The Rural Roundup with Erin Speedy.
6: Last year you also had a bit of a crash, didn't you, during those 6 days? Talk us through what happened.
7: Had some x-rays and that, and I actually had broke a bit of my elbow, cracked my collarbone, cracked my shoulder blade, and yeah, dislocated my thumb. And that was only on day three, so I had to race for another 3 days like that.
6: Oh my gosh, so, yeah, you raced for 3 days like that.
7: Yeah, it was a bit sore, but we're just into it.
6: Jeez, you're a hard bastard, aren't you? Tough as nails. That's crazy.
1: Milsey and Guy.
8: Oh yeah.
9: What's
8: I bet
9: for?
8: You enjoyed that drive into the office today, Milsey.
9: The easiest three green ticks you'll ever see in your life.
8: You go 0-3 last week to now 3 out of 3 this week. You're a freak.
10: Well, we're entering the spring lash. The Group 1 winners come to fruition now. They've been at the trials and about to hit the racetracks very, very soon.
1: And of course, live sport.
11: Seals in again to Robinson. This time he's got a massive piece of it. And it's gone up high onto the west stand. It was short and he went whack.
12: Dinks it over the top. It's going to fall to Eliza Just, who has slammed it into the roof of the net.
11: Here's Tanner Boyd. A kick straight through. Here's Lekker Halasima. You cannot leave that man untouched because he will make you pay.
12: The ITM Christchurch Super 440, the Repco Supercars Championship, and we are green as we go side by side, and it's been a fantastic start for Matthew Payne.
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0: You've tuned in to Sport Nation, but this program isn't available outside of New Zealand. 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
1: You said to him when we started that I had a very punchable face. That was your words to him.
2: Well, I didn't say it on here.
1: I know
2: you've gone.
1: I know I have
2: here.
1: A punchable face, but it doesn't need to be punched. Just being a punchable face is enough.
2: Well, I've got a punchable face. I'm sure many want to punch my face in too.
1: Who wants to?
2: It's okay.
1: Is it because the look of the face, or is it just my personality? You know, just I'm punchable.
2: Oh, you're very. No, I just think people that are very witty and got big mouths. We just tend to say things
1: mouth.
2: That wind people up.
1: I've got a tiny wife.
0: Mornings with Tony Johnson.
3: New Zealand chef de mission Nigel Avery, who's been good enough to give us some time to reflect on the games. Nigel, thank you so much for joining us.
4: Hey, you're welcome. Thanks for having me.
3: New Zealand ended up with 36 medals, 10 gold, 14 silver, 12 bronze. One more in total than I think the high performance projection. How do you rate the overall performance?
4: Well, you know, we're really happy. You know, we don't count the medals like HBCNZ do. We want to support all our athletes. The stat that I asked our team to collate last night was how many fourths we got, and it was 14.
0: Mornings with Rick and Chappie.
5: The last man to captain the All Blacks on a tour to South Africa is Sean Fitzpatrick. Good morning to you, Sean. How are you doing?
6: Very good, thank you. I'm very excited about this great rivalry.
7: Well, there's a couple of stories I've heard that I wouldn't mind you recounting if you don't mind sharing. One involving Don Clark in the tunnel.
6: Yeah, we had to sort of educate a couple of the younger members of the team about what this rivalry was all about. And when we won at Pretoria, he literally came up to me in the tunnel as I was walking off and hugged me. In those days, All Blacks didn't really hug each other. It's a good day. It's Sean. Thank you so much.
0: Afternoons with Steph.

0: happy.
1: Do think it's important we acknowledge Yvette McCawson-Jury, who stepped into the breach when Knowles was stood down. And I do want to acknowledge Karen Berger, who was appointed captain in the worst, worst situation, to be able to steer this ship with holes all through its hull and get through the Strait of Netball to a gold medal is quite remarkable. The more I think about it, the more it blows me away.
0: The Rural Roundup with Erin Speedy.
2: Last year you also had a bit of a crash, didn't you, during those 6 days? Talk us through what happened.
3: Had some x-rays and that, and I actually had broke a bit of my elbow, cracked my collarbone, cracked my shoulder blade, and yeah, dislocated my thumb. And that was only on day three, so I had to race for another 3 days like that.
2: Oh my gosh, so, yeah, you raced for 3 days like that.
3: Yeah, it was a bit sore, but we're just into it.
2: Jeez, you're a hard bastard, aren't you? Tough as nails. That's crazy.
0: Millsy and Guy.
4: Oh yeah.
5: What's
4: I
5: that
4: bet
5: for?
4: You enjoyed that drive into the office today, Millsy.
6: The easiest three green ticks you'll ever see in your life.
4: You go 0-3 last week to now 3 out of 3 this week. You're a freak.
7: Well, we're entering the spring, Lash. The Group 1 winners come to fruition now. They've been at the trials and about to hit the racetracks very, very soon.
0: And, of course, live sport.
8: Seals in again to Robinson. This time he's got a massive piece of it. And it's gone up high onto the west stand. It was short and he went whack.
9: Dinks it over the top. It's going to fall to Eliza Just, who has slammed it into the roof of the net.
8: Here's Tanner Boyd. A kick straight through. Here's Lekka Halasima. You cannot leave that man untouched because he will make you pay.
9: The ITM Christchurch Super 440, the Repco Supercars Championship, and we are green as we go side by side, and it's been a fantastic start for Matthew Payne.
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0: You've tuned in to Sport Nation, but this program isn't available outside of New Zealand. 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
1: You said to him when we started that I had a very punchable face. That was your words to him.
2: Well, I didn't say it on here. I know I have
1: a punchable face, but it doesn't need to be punched. Just being a punchable face is enough.
2: Well, I've got a punchable face. I'm sure many want to punch my face in too.
1: Who wants to
2: punch? That's okay.
1: Is it because the look of the face, or is it just my personality? You know, just I'm punchable.
2: Oh, you're very... No, I just think people that... Yeah, very witty and got big mouths. We just tend to say things
1: mouth.
2: That wind people up.
1: What a tiny wife.
0: Mornings with Tony Johnson.
3: New Zealand chef de mission Nigel Avery, who's been good enough to give us some time to reflect on the games. Nigel, thank you so much for joining us.
4: Hey, you're welcome. Thanks for having me.
3: New Zealand ended up with 36 medals, 10 gold, 14 silver, 12 bronze. One more in total than I think the high performance projection. How do you rate the overall performance?
4: Well, you know, we're really happy. You know, we don't count the medals like HBCNZ do. We want to support all our athletes. The stat that I asked our team to collate last night was how many fourths we got, and it was 14.
0: Mornings with Rick and Chappie.
5: The last man to captain the All Blacks on a tour to South Africa is Sean Fitzpatrick. Good morning to you, Sean. How are you doing?
6: Very good, thank you. I'm very excited about this great rivalry.
7: Well, there's a couple of stories I've heard that I wouldn't mind you recounting if you don't mind sharing. One involving Don Clark in the tunnel.
6: Yeah, we had to sort of educate a couple of the younger members of the team about what this rivalry was all about. And when we won in Pretoria, he literally came up to me in the tunnel as I was walking off and hugged me. In those days, All Blacks didn't really hug each other. Good day. Said Sean, thank you so much.
0: Afternoons with Steffi.
8: Do think it's important we acknowledge Yvette McCawson-Jury, who stepped into the breach when Knowles was stood down. And I do want to acknowledge Karen Berger, who was appointed captain in the worst, worst situation. To be able to steer this ship with holes all through its hull and get through the Strait of Netball to a gold medal is quite remarkable. The more I think about it, the more it blows me away.
0: The Rural Roundup with Erin Speedy.
9: Last year you also had a bit of a crash, didn't you, during those 6 days? Talk us through what happened.

0: had some x-rays and that, and I actually had broken a bit of my elbow, cracked my collarbone, cracked my shoulder blade, and yeah, dislocated my thumb. And that was only on day three, so I had to race for another 3 days like that.
1: Oh my gosh, so, yeah, you raced for 3 days like that?
0: Yeah, it was a bit sore, but we're just into it.
1: Jeez, you're a hard bastard, aren't you? Tough as nails. That's crazy.
2: Milsey and Guy.
3: Oh, yeah.
4: What's that for?
3: I bet you enjoyed that drive into the office today, Milsey.
4: The easiest three green ticks you'll ever see in your life.
3: You go 0-3 last week to now 3 out of 3 this week. You're a freak.
5: Well, we're entering the spring, Lash. The Group 1 winners come to fruition now. They've been at the trials and about to hit the racetracks very, very soon.
2: And, of course, live sport.
6: Seals in again to Robinson. This time he's got a massive piece of it. And it's gone up high onto the west stand. It was short and he went whack.
7: Dinks it over the top. It's going to fall to Eliza Just, who has slammed it into the roof of the net.
6: Here's Tanner Boyd. A kick straight down. Here's Lekker Halasima. You cannot leave that man untouched because he will make you pay.
7: The ITM Christchurch Super 440, the Ripco Supercars Championship, and we are great.

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0: Hughes tries to find McAtee. McAtee initially can't get the ball forward, but gets a second chance and finds Schlager.
1: Yeah, Coventry have brought on Ellis Sims as well for Radoni.
0: Right.
1: So that gives them a focal point now.
0: Yeah, and that player maybe can hold it up and just bring others in.
1: And you think
0: sensible from Frank Lampard.
1: With Wood, Dilap and Jesus on, Forest either get a goal or they're so exposed that Coventry will go and get a second. There has to be another goal in this game.
0: Yeah. You might be right. Here's Williams finding Dilap, who can't make much of it. Good defending by Onyeka, who's really a central midfield player, has been asked to play as a right wing back, and he's done okay. That's poor again from Forrest. Now Sims brings Chawana into play. Good tackle though by McAtee. Both teams guilty of giving the ball away in midfield at the moment. Yeah. Here's Gibbs White for Nottingham Forest. He's got Munoz on the overlap. Munoz is a creative player if he can find the right touch. Back to Morgan Gibbs White. And now McAtee, who passed it back to somebody who wasn't there, had to scamper himself to pick up his own pass. He's now found Schlager in centre midfield. Schlager through to Gibbs White. Gibbs White to Igor Jesus. An incredible off the line clearance by Thomas. Overhead kick by Bobby Thomas to rescue Coventry City with 14 minutes left. It looked for all the world as if Igor Jesus was going to equalise. But that's fantastic defending.
1: That's as big as the goal from De Silva. Yeah. That's absolutely brilliant from Thomas. Great play from Gibbs White. Just delays it. It's the perfect finish from Jesus.
0: Yeah.
1: He had to go for the little dink. Fantastic defending.
0: Brilliant defending by Thomas. You have to say, that's a chance for Dilap. Oh, no. Sliced it horribly off his left foot. I find it astonishing that you pay $50 million for a player who's scored one goal in 29 games. Here we're looking at Jesus again. As you say, it was a cute finish. Rushworth was completely beaten.
1: Yeah.
0: And it's a bicycle kick with his right foot.

0: muted again. They had a little spell after Coventry scored where they had, but they've gone quiet again, haven't they?
1: Yeah, and the shape's all over the place. They've gone to a 4-2-4 now. Munoz gone in at right back. You've got Cunha and Murillo with Williams at left back. You've basically got four forwards.
0: Yeah. Schlager, near side, just manoeuvres infield away from Chawana. This is Jesus, who came so close a moment ago. Into the box it comes. It's headed away by Grimes. Comes out to Nico Williams. Again, he's trying to swirl it in. And Mfuni's there to clear after the header was knocked down. And Elias Sims will chase with Murillo and put him under pressure. Murillo gets it back to Sells. 12 minutes to go at the City Ground. Coventry City on the verge of an historic evening by the banks of the Trent, but they need to stay tight defensively. That's great work by Jurenki. The ball was coming in awkward. He just popped it up with his chest into the gloves of his keeper. That's very confident. They have defended. I mean, considering they were battered by Brighton last week and lost to Forest, eight goals they concede. I mean, a clean sheet will mean a lot to Frank Lampard. It'll be their first clean sheet of the season.
1: It'll mean the absolute world to them, honestly. Yeah.
0: There's a Coventry player gone down under a challenge. And, I think it'll be Jair Cunha who's penalised for shoving Thomas Asante in the back.
1: Generally in football, it's two different games, being a home team and an away team. Yeah. But in the situation Coventry are in, they just look so much more relaxed away from home.
0: They do. Yeah.
1: You even think of their performance away at Man City compared to...
0: I mean, they had chances in that game, didn't they? I mean, they come up against Erling Haaland, you probably know what's going to happen. But, yeah, credit to them. I mean, the Arsenal game, it was a difficult one, wasn't it? The Friday night opening curtain raiser. They didn't really turn up. You know, that was Arsenal. But anyway, they have a free kick here. There's a header and it loops just wide. It was Chawana, I think, who got on the end of it, was it? Or Thomas Asante, in fact. They both went up for the ball. Asante looping header. Sells, just for a split second, was worried, but then he saw that it was looping wide. We're almost into the final 10 minutes here. I mean, the second half's been pretty good, hasn't it? I've quite enjoyed the second half. The first half, we can gloss over that, really, but the second half's been decent. It won't be decent if you're a Forest fan unless they get at least an equaliser. Here's Munoz just drifting in from the right. Finds Murillo inside the centre circle, just inside the Coventry half. Murillo, that's an excellent ball to his compatriot, Jesus. Now it's Munoz, another South American, back heel to Jesus. Jesus is signalling to get the ball into the box. They try to, but it's blocked by the first defender. It does come into the box now. It's high towards Chris Wood, but it's harmless. And Rushworth will quite joyfully allow that to bounce and bobble behind his goal for a goal kick. We are now into the last 10 minutes, nearly nine, of this game. Forest are going to introduce another substitute. Luca Netz is going to come on. German left back who makes his seventh substitute appearance out of the 10 that he's made in the Premier League for Forest, or he will in a moment.
1: Well, his biggest quality is his delivery into the box.
0: Yeah, it needs to improve because Williams, he's had a lot of the ball, hasn't he? And he's had a lot of space at times, but he really hasn't created anything of any great note. There's a Coventry player down, and the Forest fans are annoyed that the play has to stop, but he's holding his head, so the referee really has no option but to halt proceedings. It's Grimes, I think, who, well, that's a debatable one. He was probably caught by, well, he did clash heads with Chris Wood. Wood didn't flinch at all.
1: No.
0: And Grimes has gone down, and this brings about a delay. If you're just joining us, it's been a pretty eventful Saturday in the Premier League. Started with Tottenham Hotspur against Villa. Villa went 3-0 up. Spurs got two late consolation goals, but it wasn't enough. But they did at least score for the first time in the Premier League this season. But they, as it stands, could finish the day second from bottom. In fact, they could finish the weekend bottom if Fulham get something against Manchester United. Brighton and Hove Albion 3, Arsenal 0. A real jolt for the under-par champions. Goals by Gross, Kostoulas and Chema.

Everton 1, Ipswich Town 0. Chieno Barry with the winner there. And Newcastle 2, Hull City 1. Newcastle scored 2 in the first 7 minutes. Hull pulled one back. Here, Jay De Silva's first goal in 4.5 years looks as if it could give Coventry City their first Premier League win for a very long time. More substitutions for Forest. Munoz and McAtee are being replaced by Sangare and Nets, who we mentioned was going to come on a few moments ago. Sangare is a defensive midfield player. Yeah. Meanwhile, we saw him with a head injury, Matt Grimes, and he's had to come off. I think he's going to be okay, but I think this is the rule where he has to come off for a minute or so until he can resume, but I think resume he will. Here's Morgan Gibbs-White. Nottingham Forest have 6.5 minutes plus stoppage time to try and avoid, what frankly would be quite an embarrassing defeat when in the context of Coventry's season. Little flick over the top's not a good one. Coventry clear it quite comfortably. Murillo is under pressure from Ellis Sins, does well and finds Nets, the left back who's just come on. He picks out Schlager square to Morgan Gibbs-White, confronted by Thomas Asante. Then Igor Jesus out wide to Williams, who's actually swapped flanks and is now playing on the right, which is his natural propensity, I suppose. Sangare has just come on.

0: It's blocked by Coventry, then there's a wild slice by Thomas Asante, and it's kept in by Williams on the far side as Forrest, in increasing desperation, look for an equaliser. Sangare, Delap is comprehensively beaten in the air. But this is attack against defence now as Forrest come forward. Gibbs White, was he brought down? No. And the ball goes away for a goal kick. They looked at the referee there. Gibbs White is protesting that he was fouled right on the edge of the area. And Jared Gillett, who's been a calm presence throughout the whole proceedings, I think has made another correct decision.
1: Yeah, I just think Onyeka stands his ground, to be honest. It was great feet from Gibbs White. Nice one,
0: yeah.
1: Too.
0: Yeah, that's fine.
2: I thought it was a little bit
0: he
2: naughty.
0: Runs into him, really.
2: Yeah,
0: I thought
2: it was a little bit naughty from Sangare on De Silva. De Silva was just shielding out of play, and he's left a knee in his back. I didn't like it from Sangare.
0: 5 minutes to go. Coventry City fans will be feeling horribly nervous now, won't they?
2: They're
0: dreaming of a board being held up with 2 minutes on it, but suspected to be longer.
2: Yeah.
0: But you know what it's like when you're a supporter, when you've waited so long for something. You just can't wait to hear the final whistle, but there's much to be done. Forrest have had twice as many touches in the opposition box as Coventry, but they're losing by a goal to nil. Here's Murillo finding nets. Now Schlager, centre midfield. Nice ball, Wood to Thiago. And the ball's loose! Igor Thiago has poached an equaliser for Nottingham Forest. The only time in the game that Coventry City's defence has buckled and they have been punished. And the Nottingham Forest substitute who scored against Aston Villa last weekend has benefited from some dreadful defending and just tapped the ball into the net. And with 4 minutes left, it's Nottingham Forest 1, Coventry 1. And Coventry's dream could be shattered here.
2: Honestly, it's so bad from Jurenki. I don't even know what he's doing. Honestly, he's taken a touch, he's collided with his own player, he's falling over, he nearly handballs it. Then it's the easiest of finishes for Jesus. He's complaining about a foul. Oh, he stood on his foot a little
0: now
2: bit.
0: Then, will they look at it?
2: I'm not having ruled out. He does stand on his foot beforehand. He takes seven more steps before he falls.
0: He makes such a mess. He just didn't seem confident in what he was doing. He was in two minds. Should I clear it? Should I play it back?
2: Yeah.
0: In the end, he tumbled. They are looking at it, but I don't think that's going to be overruled.
2: Did
0: Igor Jesus just clip him and cause him to fall? If that's the case, then it will be disallowed. VAR is looking at it.
2: Catches
0: him
2: there.
0: Oh, I think he did.
2: But I just think there's too much there that goes on.
0: Well, he tries to stay on his feet. He's definitely caught him.
2: Caught him.
0: He stays on his feet for a couple of strikes.

0: Program isn't available outside of New Zealand. Don't worry, you can still get your fix of Scotty and Izzy.
1: You said to him when we started that I had a very punchable face. That was your words to him.
2: Well, I didn't say it on here. I know I have
1: a punchable face, but it doesn't need to be punched. Just being a punchable face is enough.
2: Well, I've got a punchable face. I'm sure many want to punch my face in too.
1: Who wants to
2: punch? That's okay.
1: Is it because the look of the face or is it just my personality?

0: 12 bronze, one more in total than I think the high performance projection. How do you rate the overall performance?
1: Well, you know, we're really happy. You know, we don't count the medals like HPSNZ do. We want to support all our athletes. The stat that I asked our team to collate last night was how many fourths we got, and it was 14.
2: Mornings with Rick and Chappy.
3: The last man to captain the All Blacks on a tour to South Africa is Sean Fitzpatrick. Good morning to you, Sean. How are you doing?
4: Very good, thank you. I'm very excited about this great rivalry.
5: Well, there's a couple of stories I've heard that I wouldn't mind you recounting if you don't mind sharing. One involving Don Clark in the tunnel.
4: Yeah, we had to sort of educate a couple of the younger members of the team about what this rivalry was all about. And when we won at Pretoria, he literally came up to me in the tunnel as I was walking off and hugged me. In those days, All Blacks didn't really hug each other. He said, Sean, thank you so much.
2: Afternoons with Steffi.
6: Do think it's important we acknowledge Yvette McCaw's injury, who stepped into the breach when Knowles was stood down. And I do want to acknowledge Karen Berger, who was appointed captain in the worst, worst situation. To be able to steer this ship with holes all through its hull and get through the Strait of Netball to a gold medal is quite remarkable. The more I think about it, the more it blows me away.
2: The Rural Roundup with Erin Speedy.
7: Last year you also had a bit of a crash, didn't you, during those 6 days. Talk us through what happened.
8: Had some x-rays and that, and I actually had broke a bit of my elbow, cracked my collarbone, cracked my shoulder blade, and yeah, dislocated my thumb. And that was only on day three, so I had to race for another 3 days like that.
7: Oh my gosh, so you raced for 3 days like that.
8: Yeah, it was a bit sore, but we're just into it.
7: Jeez, you're a hard bastard, aren't you? Tough as nails. That's crazy.
2: Millsy and Guy.
9: Oh yeah.
10: What's
9: I
10: that
9: bet
10: for?
9: You enjoyed that drive into the office today, Millsy.
11: The easiest three green ticks you'll ever see in your life.
9: You go 0-3 last week to now 3 out of 3 this week. You're a freak.
12: Well, we're entering the spring, Lash. The Group 1 winners come to fruition now. They've been at the trials and about to hit the racetracks very, very soon.
2: And, of course, live sport.
13: Seals in again to Robinson. This time he's got a massive piece of it. And it's gone up high onto the west stand. It was short, and he went whack.
14: Dinks it over the top. It's going to fall to a line for Just, who has slammed it into the roof of the net.
13: Here's Tanner Boyd. A kick straight through. Here's Lekker Halasima. You cannot leave that.

0: tuned in to Sport Nation, but this program isn't available outside of New Zealand. Don't worry, you can still get your fix of Scotty and Izzy.
1: You said to him when we started that I had a very punchable face. That was your words to him.
2: Well, I didn't say it on here. I know I have
1: a punchable face, but it doesn't need to be punched. Just being a punchable face is enough.
2: Well, I've got a punchable face. Many want to punch my face in too.
1: Who wants to
2: That's
1: punch?
2: Okay.
1: Is it because the look of the face or is it just my personality? You know, just I'm punchable.
2: Oh, you're very... No, I just think people that are very witty and got big mouths, we just tend to say things
1: mouth.
2: That wind people up.
1: I've got a tiny waha.
0: Mornings with Tony Johnson.
3: New Zealand chef de mission Nigel Avery, who's been good enough to give us some time to reflect on the games. Nigel, thank you so much for joining us.
4: Hey, you're welcome. Thanks for having me.
3: New Zealand ended up with 36 medals, 10 gold, 14 silver, 12 bronze. One more in total than I think the high performance projection. How do you rate the overall performance?
4: Well, you know, we're really happy. You know, we don't count the medals like HBCNZ do. 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
0: Mornings with Rick and Chappy.
5: The last man to captain the All Blacks on a tour to South Africa is Sean Fitzpatrick. Good morning to you, Sean. How are you doing?
6: Very good, thank you. I'm very excited about this great rivalry.
7: Well, there's a couple of stories I've heard that I wouldn't mind you recounting if you don't mind sharing. One involving Don Clark in the tunnel.
6: Yeah, we had to sort of educate a couple of the younger members of the team about what this rivalry was all about. And when we won in Pretoria, he literally came up to me in the tunnel as I was walking off and hugged me. In those days, All Blacks didn't really hug each other. He said, Sean, thank you so much.
0: Afternoons with Steffi.
8: Do think it's important we acknowledge Yvette McCaw's injury, who stepped into the breach when Knowles was stood down. And I do want to acknowledge Karen Berger, who was appointed captain in the worst, worst situation. To be able to steer this ship with holes all through its hull and get through the Strait of Netball to a gold medal is quite remarkable. The more I think about it, the more it blows me away.
0: The Rural Roundup with Erin Speedy.
9: Last year you also had a bit of a crash, didn't you, during those 6 days? Talk us through what happened.
10: Had some x-rays and that, and I actually had broke a bit of my elbow, cracked my collarbone, cracked my shoulder blade, and yeah, dislocated my thumb. And that was only on day three, so I had to race for another 3 days like that.
9: Oh my gosh, so you raced for 3 days like that.
10: Yeah, it was a bit sore, but we're just into it.
9: Jeez, you're a hard bastard, aren't you? Tough as nails. That's crazy.
0: Milsey and Guy.
11: Oh yeah.
1: What's
11: I
1: that
11: bet
1: for?
11: You enjoyed that drive into the office today, Milsey.
12: The easiest three green ticks you'll ever see in your life.
11: You go 0-3 last week to now 3 out of 3 this week. You're a freak.
13: Well, we're entering the spring, Lash. The Group 1 winners come to fruition now. They've been at the trials and about to hit the racetracks very, very soon.
0: And, of course, live sport.
14: Seals in again to Robinson. This time he's got a massive piece of it. And it's gone up high onto the west stand. It was short and he went whack.
15: Dinks it over the top. It's going to fall to a line just who has slammed it into the roof of the net.
14: Here's Tanner Boyd. A kick straight through. Here's Lekker Halasima. You cannot leave that man untouched because he will make you pay.
15: The ITM Christchurch Super 440, the Repco Supercars Championship, and we are green as we go side by side, and it's been a fantastic start for Matthew Payne.
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0: You've tuned in to Sport Nation, but this program isn't available outside of New Zealand. 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
1: You said to him when we started that I had a very punchable face. That was your words to him.
2: Well, I didn't say it on air. Now you've gone and
1: I know
2: put it
1: I
2: on
1: have
2: air.
1: A punchable face, but it doesn't need to be punched. Just being a punchable face is enough.
2: Well, I've got a punchable face. I'm sure many want to punch my face in too.
1: Who wants to
2: That's
1: punch?
2: Okay.
1: Is it because the look of the face, or is it just my personality? You know, just I'm punchable.
2: Oh, you're very. No, I just think people that. Yeah, very witty and got big mouths. We just tend to say things that wind people up.
1: I've got a tiny one.

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1: New Zealand chef de mission Nigel Avery, who's been good enough to give us some time to reflect on the games. Nigel, thank you so much for joining us.
2: Hey, you're welcome. Thanks for having me.
1: New Zealand ended up with 36 medals, 10 gold, 14 silver, 12 bronze. One more in total than I think the high performance projection. How do you rate the overall performance?
2: Well, you know, we're really happy. You know, we don't count the medals like HBCNZ do. 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The stat that I asked our team to collate last night was how many fourths we got, and it was 14.
0: Mornings with Rick and Chappie.
3: The last man to captain the All Blacks on a tour to South Africa is Sean Fitzpatrick. Good morning to you, Sean. How are you doing?
4: Very good, thank you. I'm very excited about this great rivalry.
5: Well, there's a couple of stories I've heard that I wouldn't mind you recounting if you don't mind sharing. One involving Don Clark in the tunnel.
4: Yeah, we had to sort of educate a couple of the younger members of the team about what this rivalry was all about. And when we won at Pretoria, he literally came up to me in the tunnel as I was walking off and hugged me. In those days, All Blacks didn't really hug each other. He said, Sean, thank you so much.
0: Afternoons with Steffi.
6: Do think it's important we acknowledge Yvette McCausland-Jerry, who stepped into the breach when Knowles was stood down. And I do want to acknowledge Karen Berger, who was appointed captain in the worst situation, to be able to steer this ship with holes all through its hull and get through the Strait of Netball to a gold medal is quite remarkable. The more I think about it, the more it blows me away.
0: The Rural Roundup with Erin Speedy.
7: Last year you also had a bit of a crash, didn't you, during those 6 days? Talk us through what happened.
8: Had some x-rays and that, and I actually had broke a bit of my elbow, cracked my collarbone, cracked my shoulder blade, and yeah, dislocated my thumb. And that was only on day three, so I had to race for another 3 days like that.
7: Oh my gosh, so, yeah, you raced for 3 days like that.
8: Yeah, it was a bit sore, but we're just into it.
7: Jeez, you're a hard bastard, aren't you? Tough as nails, that's crazy.
0: Milsey and Guy.
9: Oh yeah.
10: What's
9: I bet
10: for?
9: You enjoyed that drive into the office today, Milsey.
11: The easiest three green ticks you'll ever see in your life.
9: You go 0-3 last week to now 3 out of 3 this week. You're a freak.
12: Well, we're entering the spring lash. The Group 1 winners come to fruition now. They've been at the trials and about to hit the racetracks very, very soon.
0: And of course, live sport.
13: Seals in again to Robinson. This time he's got a massive piece of it. And it's gone up high onto the west stand. It was short and he went whack.
14: Dinks it over the top. It's going to fall to Eliza Just, who has slammed it into the roof of the net.
13: Here's Tanner Boyd. A kick straight through. Here's Lekker Halasima. You cannot leave that man untouched because he will make you pay.
14: The ITM Christchurch Super 440, the Repco Supercars Championship, and we are green as we go side by side, and it's been a fantastic start for Matthew Payne.
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0: You've tuned in to Sport Nation, but this program isn't available outside of New Zealand. 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
1: You said to him when we started that I had a very punchable face. That was your words to him.
2: Well, I didn't say it on here. I know I have
1: a punchable face, but it doesn't need to be punched. Just being a punchable face is enough.
2: Well, I've got a punchable face. I'm sure many want to punch my face in too.
1: Who wants to
2: That's
1: punch?
2: Okay.
1: Is it because the look of the face, or is it just my personality? You know, just I'm punchable.
2: Oh, you're very... No, I just think people that are very witty and got big mouths, we just tend to say things
1: mouth.
2: That wind people up.
1: I've got a tiny waha.
0: Mornings with Tony Johnson.
3: New Zealand chef de mission Nigel Avery, who's been good enough to give us some time to reflect on the games. Nigel, thank you so much for joining us.
4: Hey, you're welcome. Thanks for having me.
3: New Zealand ended up with 36 medals, 10 gold, 14 silver, 12 bronze. One more in total than I think the high performance projection. How do you rate the overall performance?
4: Well, you know, we're really happy. You know, we don't count the medals like HBCNZ do. We want to support all our athletes. The stat that I asked our team to collate last night was how many fourths we got, and it was 14.
0: Mornings with Rick and Chappy.
5: The last man to captain the All Blacks on a tour to South Africa is Sean Fitzpatrick. Good morning to you, Sean. How are you doing?
6: Very good, thank you. I'm very excited about this great rivalry.
7: Well, there's a couple of stories I've heard that I wouldn't mind you recounting if you don't mind sharing. One involving Don Clark in the tunnel.
6: Yeah, we had to sort of educate a couple of the younger members of the team about what this rivalry was all about. And when we won in Pretoria, he literally came up to me in the tunnel as I was walking off and hugged me. In those days, All Blacks didn't really hug each other. Good day. He said, Sean, thank you so much.
0: Afternoons with Steffi.
8: Do think it's important we acknowledge Yvette McCaw's injury, who stepped into the breach when Knowles was stood down. And I do want to acknowledge Karen Berger, who was appointed captain in the worst, worst situation. To be able to steer this ship with holes all through its hull and get through the Strait of Netball to a gold medal is quite remarkable. The more I think about it, the more it blows me away.
0: The Rural Roundup with Erin Speedy.
9: Last year you also had a bit of a crash, didn't you, during those 6 days? Talk us through what happened.
10: Had some x-rays and that, and I actually had broke a bit of my elbow, cracked my collarbone, cracked my shoulder blade, and yeah, dislocated my thumb. And that was only on day three, so I had to race for another 3 days like that.
9: Oh my gosh, so you raced for 3 days like that.
10: Yeah, it was a bit sore, but we're just into it.
9: Jeez, you're a hard bastard, aren't you? Tough as nails. That's crazy.
0: Milsey and Guy.
11: Oh yeah.
1: What's
11: I
1: that
11: bet
1: for?
11: You enjoyed that drive into the office today, Milsey.
12: The easiest three green ticks you'll ever see in your life.
11: You go 0-3 last week to now 3 out of 3 this week. You're a freak.
13: Well, we're entering the spring, Lash. The Group 1 winners come to fruition now. They've been at the trials and about to hit the racetracks very, very soon.
0: And, of course, live sport.
14: Seals in again to Robinson. This time he's got a massive piece of it. And it's gone up high onto the west stand. It was short and he went whack.
15: Dinks it over the top. It's going to fall to a line for Just, who has slammed it into the roof of the net.
14: Here's Tanner Boyd. A kick straight through. Here's Lekker Halasima. You cannot leave that man untouched because he will make you pay.
15: The ITM Christchurch Super 440, the Repco Supercars Championship, and we are green as we go side by side, and it's been a fantastic start for Matthew Payne.
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0: You've tuned in to Sport Nation, but this program isn't available outside of New Zealand. Don't worry, you can still get your fix of Scotty and Izzy.
1: You said to him when we started that I had a very punchable face. That was your words to him.
2: Well, I didn't say it on air. Now you've gone and
1: I know
2: put it
1: I
2: on
1: have
2: air.
1: A punchable face, but it doesn't need to be punched. Just being a punchable face is enough.
2: Well, I've got a punchable face. I'm sure many want to punch my face in too.
1: Who wants to
2: That's
1: punch?
2: Okay.
1: Is it because the look of the face, or is it just my personality? You know, just I'm punchable.
2: Oh, you're very. No, I just think people that are very witty and got big mouths, we just tend to say things
1: mouth.
2: That wind people up.
1: I've got a tiny waha.
0: Mornings with Tony Johnson.
3: New Zealand's chef de mission, Nigel Avery, who's been good enough to give us some time to reflect on the games. Nigel, thank you so much for joining us.
4: Hey, you're welcome. Thanks for having me.
3: New Zealand ended up with 36 medals, 10 gold, 14 silver, 12 bronze, one more in total than I think the high performance projection. How do you rate the overall performance?
4: Well, you know, we're really happy. You know, we don't count the medals like HBCNZ do. We want to support all our athletes. The stat that I asked our team to collate last night was how many fourths we got, and it was 14.
0: Mornings with Rick and Chappie.
5: The last man to captain the All Blacks on a tour to South Africa is Sean Fitzpatrick. Good morning to you, Sean. How are you doing?
6: Very good, thank you. I'm very excited about this great rivalry.
7: Well, there's a couple of stories I've heard that I wouldn't mind you recounting if you don't mind sharing. One involving Don Clark in the tunnel.
6: Yeah, we had to sort of educate a couple of the younger members of the team about what this rivalry was all about. And when we won at Pretoria, he literally came up to me in the tunnel as I was walking off and hugged me. In those days, All Blacks didn't really hug each other. He said, Sean, thank you so much.
0: Afternoons with Steffi.
8: Do think it's important we acknowledge Yvette McCaw's injury, who stepped into the breach when Knowles was stood down. And I do want to acknowledge Karen Berger, who was a

0: appointed captain in the worst situation to be able to steer this ship with holes all through its hull and get through the Strait of Netball to a gold medal is quite remarkable. The more I think about it, the more it blows me away.
1: The Rural Roundup with Erin Speedy.
2: Last year you also had a bit of a crash, didn't you, during those 6 days? Talk us through what happened.
3: Had some x-rays and that, and I actually had broke a bit of my elbow, cracked my collarbone, cracked my shoulder blade, and yeah, dislocated my thumb, and that was only on day three, so I had to race for another 3 days like that.
2: Oh my gosh, so you raced for 3 days like that.
3: Yeah, it was a bit sore, but we're just into it.
2: Jeez, you're a hard bastard, aren't you? Tough as nails, that's crazy.
1: Millsy and Guy.
4: Oh yeah.
5: What's
4: I
5: that
4: bet
5: for?
4: You enjoyed that drive into the office today, Millsy.
6: The easiest three green ticks you'll ever see in your life.
4: You go 0-3 last week to now 3 out of 3 this week. You're a freak.
7: Well, we're entering the spring, Lash. The Group 1 winners come to fruition now. They've been at the trials and about to hit the racetracks very, very soon.
1: And, of course, live sport.
8: Seals in again to Robinson. This time he's got a massive piece of it. And it's gone up high onto the west stand. It was short and he went whack.
9: Dinks it over the top. It's going to fall to Eliza Just, who has slammed it into the roof of the net.
8: Here's Tanner Boyd. A kick straight through. Here's Lekker Halasima. You cannot leave that man untouched because he will make you pay.
9: The ITM Christchurch Super 440, the Repco Supercars Championship, and we are green as we go side by side, and it's been a fantastic start for Matthew Payne.
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0: You've tuned in to Sport Nation, but this program isn't available outside of New Zealand. Don't worry, you can still get your fix of Scotty and Izzy.
1: You said to him when we started that I had a very punchable face. That was your words to him.
2: Well, I didn't say it on here. I know I have
1: a punchable face, but it doesn't need to be punched. Just being a punchable face is enough.
2: Well, I've got a punchable face. I'm sure many want to punch my face in too.
1: Who wants to
2: That's
1: punch?
2: Okay.
1: Is it because the look of the face or is it just my personality? You know, just I'm punchable.
2: Oh, you're very... No, I just think people that are very witty and got big mouths, we just tend to say things
1: mouth.
2: That wind people up.
1: I've got a tiny waha.
0: Mornings with Tony Johnson.
3: New Zealand chef de mission Nigel Avery, who's been good enough to give us some time to reflect on the games. Nigel, thank you so much for joining us.
4: Hey, you're welcome. Thanks for having me.
3: New Zealand ended up with 36 medals, 10 gold, 14 silver, 12 bronze, one more in total than I think the high performance projection. How do you rate the overall performance?
4: Well, you know, we're really happy. You know, we don't count the medals like HBCNZ do. We want to support all our athletes. The stat that I asked our team to collate last night was how many fourths we got, and it was 14.
0: Mornings with Rick and Chappy.
5: The last man to captain the All Blacks on a tour to South Africa is Sean Fitzpatrick. Good morning to you, Sean. How are you doing?
6: Very good, thank you. I'm very excited about this great rivalry.
7: Well, there's a couple of stories I've heard that I wouldn't mind you recounting if you don't mind sharing. One involving Don Clark in the tunnel.
6: Yeah, we had to sort of educate a couple of the younger members of the team about what this rivalry was all about. And when we won in Pretoria, he literally came up to me in the tunnel as I was walking off and hugged me. In those days, All Blacks didn't really hug each other. He said, Sean, thank you so much.
0: Afternoons with Steffi.
8: Do think it's important we acknowledge Yvette McCaw's injury, who stepped into the breach when Knowles was stood down. And I do want to acknowledge Karen Berger, who was appointed captain in the worst, worst situation. To be able to steer this ship with holes all through its hull and get through the Strait of Netball to a gold medal is quite remarkable. The more I think about it, the more it blows me away.
0: The Rural Roundup with Erin Speedy.
9: Last year you also had a bit of a crash, didn't you, during those 6 days. Talk us through what happened.
10: Had some x-rays and that, and I actually had broke a bit of my elbow, cracked my collarbone, cracked my shoulder blade, and yeah, dislocated my thumb. And that was only on day three, so I had to race for another 3 days like that.
9: Oh my gosh, so you raced for 3 days like that.
10: Yeah, it was a bit sore, but we're just into it.
9: Jeez, you're a hard bastard, aren't you? Tough as nails. That's crazy.
0: Milsey and Guy.
11: Oh yeah.
1: What's
11: I bet
1: for?
11: You enjoyed that drive into the office today, Milsey.
1: The easiest three green ticks you'll ever see in your life.
11: You got 0-3 last week to now 3 out of 3 this week. You're a freak.
12: Well, we're entering the spring, Lash. The Group 1 winners come to fruition now. They've been at the trials and about to hit the racetracks very, very soon.
0: And, of course, live sport.
13: Seals in again to Robinson. This time he's got a massive piece of it. And it's gone up high onto the west stand. It was short and he went whack.
14: Dinks it over the top. It's going to fall to Eliza Just, who has slammed it into the roof of the net.
13: Here's Tanner Boyd. A kick straight through. Here's Lekker Halasima. You cannot leave that man untouched because he will make you pay.
14: The ITM Christchurch Super 440, the Repco Supercars Championship, and we are green as we go side by side, and it's been a fantastic start for Matthew Payne.
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0: You've tuned in to Sport Nation, but this program isn't available outside of New Zealand. 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
1: You said to him when we started that I had a very punchable face. That was your words to him.
2: Well, I didn't say it on air. Now you've gone and
1: I know
2: put it
1: I
2: on
1: have
2: air.
1: A punchable face, but it doesn't need to be punched. Just being a punchable face is enough.
2: Well, I've got a punchable face. I'm sure many want to punch my face in too.
1: Who wants to
2: That's
1: punch?
2: Okay.
1: Is it because the look of the face, or is it just my personality? You know, just I'm punchable.
2: Oh, you're very. No, I just think people that. Yeah, very witty and got big mouths. We just tend to say things that wind people up.
1: I've got a tiny wahoo.
0: Mornings with Tony Johnson.
3: New Zealand's chef de mission, Nigel Avery, who's been good enough to give us some time to reflect on the games. Nigel, thank you so much for joining us.
4: Hey, you're welcome. Thanks for having me.
3: New Zealand ended up with 36 medals, 10 gold, 14 silver, 12 bronze. One more in total than I think the high performance projection. How do you rate the overall performance?
4: Well, you know, we're really happy. You know, we don't count the medals like HBCNZ do. 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
0: Mornings with Rick and Chappie.
5: The last man to captain the All Blacks on a tour to South Africa is Sean Fitzpatrick. Good morning to you, Sean. How are you doing?
6: Very good, thank you. I'm very excited about this great rivalry.
7: Well, there's a couple of stories I've heard that I wouldn't mind you recounting if you don't mind sharing. One involving Don Clark in the tunnel.
6: Yeah, we had to sort of educate a couple of the younger members of the team about what this rivalry was all about. And when we won in Pretoria, he literally came up to me in the tunnel as I was walking off and hugged me. In those days, All Blacks didn't really hug each other. He said, Sean, thank you so much.
0: Afternoons with Steffi.
8: Do think it's important we acknowledge Yvette McCawson-Jury, who stepped into the breach when Knowles was stood down. And I do want to acknowledge Karen Berger, who was appointed captain in the worst, worst situation. To be able to steer this ship with holes all through its hull and get through the Strait of Netball to a gold medal is quite remarkable. The more I think about it, the more it blows me away.
0: The Rural Roundup with Erin Speedy.
9: Last year you also had a bit of a crash, didn't you, during those 6 days? Talk us through what happened.
10: Had some x-rays and that, and I actually had broke a bit of my elbow, cracked my collarbone, cracked my shoulder blade, and yeah, dislocated my thumb. And that was only on day three, so I had to race for another 3 days like that.
9: Oh my gosh, so you raced for 3 days like that?
10: Yeah, it was a bit sore, but we're just into it.
9: Jeez, you're a hard bastard, aren't you? Tough as nails. That's crazy.
0: Milsey and Guy.
11: Oh yeah.
1: What's
11: I bet
1: for?
11: You enjoyed that drive into the office today, Milsey.
1: The easiest three green ticks you'll ever see in your life.
11: You go 0-3 last week to now 3 out of 3 this week. You're a freak.
12: Well, we're entering the spring, Lash. The Group 1 winners come to fruition now. They've been at the trials and about to hit the racetracks very, very soon.
0: And, of course, live sport.
13: Seals in again too.

0: Robinson. This time he's got a massive piece of it, and it's gone up high onto the west stand. It was short, and he went whack.
1: Dinks it over the top. It's going to fall to a line to Just, who has slammed it into the roof of the net.
0: Here's Tanner Boyd. A kick straight through. Here's Lekker Halasima. You cannot leave that man untouched, because he will make you pay.
1: The ITM Christchurch Super 440, the Repco Supercars Championship, and we are green as we go side by side, and it's been a fantastic start for Matthew Payne.
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0: You've tuned in to Sport Nation, but this program isn't available outside of New Zealand. Don't worry, you can still get your fix of Scotty and Izzy.
1: You said to him when we started that I had a very punchable face. That was your words to him.
2: Well, I didn't say it on air. Now you've gone and
1: I know
2: put it
1: I
2: on
1: have
2: air.
1: A punchable face, but it doesn't need to be punched. Just being a punchable face is enough.
2: Well, I've got a punchable face. I'm sure many want to punch my face in too.
1: Who wants to
2: That's
1: punch?
2: Okay.
1: Is it because the look of the face or is it just my personality? You know, just I'm punchable.
2: Oh, you're very. No, I just think people that are very witty and got big mouths, we just tend to say things
1: mouth.
2: That wind people up.
1: I've got a tiny wife.
0: Mornings with Tony Johnson.
3: New Zealand chef de mission Nigel Avery, who's been good enough to give us some time to reflect on the games. Nigel, thank you so much for joining us.
4: Hey, you're welcome. Thanks for having me.
3: New Zealand ended up with 36 medals, 10 gold, 14 silver, 12 bronze, one more in total than I think the high performance projection. How do you rate the overall performance?
4: Well, you know, we're really happy. You know, we don't count the medals like HBCNZ do. 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
0: Mornings with Rick and Chappy.
5: The last man to captain the All Blacks on a tour to South Africa is Sean Fitzpatrick. Good morning to you, Sean. How are you doing?
6: Very good, thank you. I'm very excited about this great rivalry.
7: Well, there's a couple of stories I've heard that I wouldn't mind you recounting if you don't mind sharing. One involving Don Clark in the tunnel.
6: Yeah, we had to sort of educate a couple of the younger members of the team about what this rivalry was all about. And when we won in Pretoria, he literally came up to me in the tunnel as I was walking off and hugged me. In those days, All Blacks didn't really hug each other. Day. Said, Sean, thank you so much.
0: Afternoons with Steffi.
8: Do think it's important we acknowledge Yvette McCawson-Jury, who stepped into the breach when Knowles was stood down. And I do want to acknowledge Karen Berger, who was appointed captain in the worst situation. To be able to steer this ship with holes all through its hull and get through the Strait of Netball to a gold medal is quite remarkable. The more I think about it, the more it blows me away.
0: The Rural Roundup with Erin Speedy.
9: Last year you also had a bit of a crash, didn't you, during those 6 days? Talk us through what happened.
10: Had some x-rays and that, and I actually had broke a bit of my elbow, cracked my collarbone, cracked my shoulder blade, and yeah, dislocated my thumb. And that was only on day three, so I had to race for another 3 days like that.
9: Oh my gosh, so, yeah, you raced for 3 days like that.
10: Yeah, it was a bit sore, but we're just into it.
9: Jeez, you're a hard bastard, aren't you? Tough as nails. That's crazy.
0: Milsey and Guy.
11: Oh yeah.
1: What's
11: I bet
1: for?
11: You enjoyed that drive into the office today, Milsey.
1: The easiest three green ticks you'll ever see in your life.
11: You go 0-3 last week to now 3 out of 3 this week. You're a freak.
12: Well, we're entering the spring, Lash. The Group 1 winners come to fruition now. They've been at the trials and about to hit the racetracks very, very soon.
0: And, of course, live sport.
13: Seals in again to Robinson. This time he's got a massive piece of it. And it's gone up high onto the west stand. It was short and he went whack.
14: Dinks it over the top. It's going to fall to a line for Just, who has slammed it into the roof of the net.
13: Here's Tanner Boyd. A kick straight through. Here's Lekker. Halasima. You cannot leave that man untouched because he will make you pay.
14: The ITM Christchurch Super 440, the Repco Supercars Championship, and we are green as we go side by side, and it's been a fantastic start for Matthew Payne.
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0: You've tuned in to Sport Nation, but this program isn't available outside of New Zealand. 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
1: You said to him when we started that I had a very punchable face. That was your words to him.
2: Well, I didn't say it on here. I know I have
1: a punchable face, but it doesn't need to be punched. Just being a punchable face is enough.
2: Well, I've got a punchable face. I'm sure many want to punch my face in too.
1: Who wants to
2: punch?
1: That's
2: okay.
1: Is it because the look of the face, or is it just my personality? You know, just I'm punchable.
2: Oh, you're very... No, I just think people that... Yeah, very witty and got big mouths. We just tend to say things
1: mouth.
2: That wind people up.
1: I've got a tiny waha.
0: Mornings with Tony Johnson.
3: New Zealand chef de mission Nigel Avery, who's been good enough to give us some time to reflect on the games. Nigel, thank you so much for joining us.
4: Hey, you're welcome. Thanks for having me.
3: New Zealand ended up with 36 medals, 10 gold, 14 silver, 12 bronze. One more in total than I think the high performance projection. How do you rate the overall performance?
4: Well, you know, we're really happy. You know, we don't count the medals like HBCNZ do. We want to support all our athletes. The stat that I asked our team to collate last night was how many fourths we got, and it was 14.
0: Mornings with Rick and Chappie.
5: The last man to captain the All Blacks on a tour to South Africa is Sean Fitzpatrick. Good morning to you, Sean. How are you doing?
6: Very good, thank you. I'm very excited about this great rivalry.
7: Well, there's a couple of stories I've heard that I wouldn't mind you recounting if you don't mind sharing. One involving Don Clark in the tunnel.
6: Yeah, we had to sort of educate a couple of the younger members of the team about what this rivalry was all about. And when we won at Pretoria, he literally came up to me in the tunnel as I was walking off and hugged me. In those days, All Blacks didn't really hug each other. It's a good day. He said, Sean, thank you so much.
0: Afternoons with Steffi.
8: Do think it's important we acknowledge Yvette McCawson-Jerry, who stepped into the breach when Knowles was stood down. And I do want to acknowledge Karen Berger, who was appointed captain in the worst, worst situation. To be able to steer this ship with holes all through its hull and get through the Strait of Netball to a gold medal is quite remarkable. The more I think about it, the more it blows me away.
0: The Rural Roundup with Erin Speedy.
9: Last year you also had a bit of a crash, didn't you, during those 6 days. Talk us through what happened.
10: Had some x-rays and that, and I actually had broke a bit of my elbow, cracked my collarbone, cracked my shoulder blade, and yeah, dislocated my thumb, and that was only on day three, so I had to race for another 3 days like that.
9: Oh my gosh, so, yeah, you raced for 3 days like that.
10: Yeah, it was a bit sore, but we were just into it.
9: Jeez, you're a hard bastard, aren't you? Tough as nails, that's crazy.
0: Milsey and Guy.
11: Oh yeah.
1: What's
11: I
1: that
11: bet
1: for?
11: You enjoyed that drive into the office today, Milsey.
12: The easiest three green ticks you'll ever see in your life.
11: You go 0-3 last week to now 3 out of 3 this week. You're a freak.
13: Well, we're entering the spring, Lash. The Group 1 winners come to fruition now. They've been at the trials and about to hit the racetracks very, very soon.
0: And, of course, live sport.
14: Seals in again to Robinson. This time he's got a massive piece of it. And it's gone up high onto the west stand. It was short and he went whack.
15: Dinks it over the top. It's going to fall to Eliza Just, who has slammed it into the roof of the net.
14: Here's Tanner Boyd. A kick straight through. Here's Lekker Halasima. You cannot leave that man untouched because he will make you pay.
15: The ITM Christchurch Super 440, the Repco Supercars Championship, and we are green as we go side by side, and it's been a fantastic start for Matthew Payne.
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0: isn't available outside of New Zealand. Don't worry, you can still get your fix of Scotty and Izzy.
1: You said to him when we started that I had a very punchable face. That was your words to him.
2: Well, I didn't say it on here. I know, you've gone and
1: I, know
2: put it
1: I have
2: on
1: a punchable face, but it doesn't need to be punched. Just being a punchable face is enough.
2: Well, I've got a punchable face. I'm sure many want to punch my face in too.
1: Who wants to
2: That's
1: punch?
2: Okay.
1: Is it because the look of the face or is it just my personality? You know, just I'm punchable.
2: Oh, you're very. No, I just think people that are very witty and got big mouths, we just tend to say things
1: mouth.
2: That wind people up.
1: I've got a tiny wife.
0: Mornings with Tony Johnson.
3: New Zealand chef de mission Nigel Avery, who's been good enough to give us some time to reflect on the games. Nigel, thank you so much for joining us.
4: Hey, you're welcome. Thanks for having me.
3: New Zealand ended up with 36 medals, 10 gold, 14 silver, 12 bronze, one more in total than I think the high performance projection. How do you rate the overall performance?
4: Well, you know, we're really happy. You know, we don't count the medals like HBCNZ do. We want to support all our athletes. The stat that I asked our team to collate last night was how many fourths we got, and it was 14.
0: Mornings with Rick and Chappy.
5: The last man to captain the All Blacks on a tour to South Africa is Sean Fitzpatrick. Good morning to you, Sean. How are you doing?
6: Very good, thank you. I'm very excited about this great rivalry.
7: Well, there's a couple of stories I've heard that I wouldn't mind you recounting if you don't mind sharing. One involving Don Clark in the tunnel.
6: Yeah, we had to sort of educate a couple of the younger members of the team about what this rivalry was all about. And when we won at Pretoria, he literally came up to me in the tunnel as I was walking off and hugged me. In those days, All Blacks didn't really hug each other. He said, Sean, thank you so much.
0: Afternoons with Steffi.
8: Do think it's important we acknowledge Yvette McCaw's injury, who stepped into the breach when Knowles was stood down. And I do want to acknowledge Karen Berger, who was appointed captain in the worst situation, to be able to steer this ship with holes all through its hull and get through the Strait of Netball to a gold medal is quite remarkable. The more I think about it, the more it blows me away.
0: The Rural Roundup with Erin Speedy.
9: Last year you also had a bit of a crash, didn't you, during those 6 days? Talk us through what happened.
10: Had some x-rays and that, and I actually had broke a bit of my elbow, cracked my collarbone, cracked my shoulder blade, and yeah, dislocated my thumb. And that was only on day three, so I had to race for another 3 days like that.
9: Oh my gosh, so, yeah, you raced for 3 days like that.
10: Yeah, it was a bit sore, but we're just into it.
9: Jeez, you're a hard bastard, aren't you? Tough as nails. That's crazy.
0: Milsey and Guy.
11: Oh yeah.
1: What's
11: I bet
1: for?
11: You enjoyed that drive into the office today, Milsey.
1: The easiest three green ticks you'll ever see in your life.
11: You go 0-3 last week to now 3 out of 3 this week. You're a freak.
12: Well, we're entering the spring, Lash. The Group 1 winners come to fruition now. They've been at the trials and about to hit the racetracks very, very soon.
0: And, of course, live sport.
13: Seals in again to Robinson. This time he's got a massive piece of it. And it's gone up high onto the west stand. It was short and he went whack.
14: Dinks it over the top. It's going to fall to Eliza Just, who has slammed it into the roof of the net.
13: Here's Tanner Boyd. A kick straight through. Here's Lekker Halasima. You cannot leave that man untouched because he will make you pay.
14: The ITM Christchurch Super 440, the Repco Supercars Championship, and we are green as we go side by side, and it's been a fantastic start for Matthew Payne.
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0: You've tuned in to Sport Nation, but this program isn't available outside of New Zealand. Don't worry, you can still get your fix of Scotty and Izzy.
1: You said to him when we started that I had a very punchable face. That was your words to him.
2: Well, I didn't say it on here. I know I have
1: a punchable face, but it doesn't need to be punched. Just being a punchable face is enough.
2: Well, I've got a punchable face. I'm sure you want to punch my face in too.
1: Who wants to
2: That's
1: punch?
2: Okay.
1: Is it because the look of the face, or is it just my personality? You know, just I'm punchable.
2: Oh, you're very... No, I just think people that are very witty and got big mouths, we just tend to say things
1: mouth.
2: That wind people up.
1: I've got a tiny wife.
0: Mornings with Tony Johnson.
3: New Zealand chef de mission Nigel Avery, who's been good enough to give us some time to reflect on the games. Nigel, thank you so much for joining us.
4: Hey, you're welcome. Thanks for having me.
3: New Zealand ended up with 36 medals, 10 gold, 14 silver, 12 bronze. One more in total than I think the high performance projection. How do you rate the overall performance?
4: Well, you know, we're really happy. You know, we don't count the medals like HBCNZ do. 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The stat that I asked our team to collate last night was how many fourths we got, and it was 14.
0: Mornings with Rick and Chappy.
5: The last man to captain the All Blacks on a tour to South Africa is Sean Fitzpatrick. Good morning to you, Sean. How are you doing?
6: Very good, thank you. I'm very excited about this great rivalry.
7: Well, there's a couple of stories I've heard that I wouldn't mind you recounting if you don't mind sharing. One involving Don Clark in the tunnel.
6: Yeah, we had to sort of educate a couple of the younger members of the team about what this rivalry was all about. And when we won at Pretoria, he literally came up to me in the tunnel as I was walking off and hugged me. In those days, All Blacks didn't really hug each other. He said, Sean, thank you so much.
0: Afternoons with Steffi.
8: Do think it's important we acknowledge Yvette McCawson-Jury, who stepped into the breach when Knowles was stood down. And I do want to acknowledge Karen Berger, who was appointed captain in the worst situation, to be able to steer this ship with holes all through its hull and get through the Strait of Netball to a gold medal is quite remarkable. The more I think about it, the more it blows me away.
0: The Rural Roundup with Erin Speedy.
9: Last year you also had a bit of a crash, didn't you, during those 6 days? Talk us through what happened.
10: Had some x-rays and that, and I actually had broke a bit of my elbow, cracked my collarbone, cracked my shoulder blade, and yeah, dislocated my thumb. And that was only on day three, so I had to race for another 3 days like that.
9: Oh my gosh, so, yeah, you raced for 3 days like that.
10: Yeah, it was a bit sore, but we're just into it.
9: Jeez, you're a hard bastard, aren't you? Tough as nails. That's crazy.
0: Milsey and Guy.
11: Oh yeah.
1: What's
11: I bet
1: for?
11: You enjoyed that drive into the office today, Milsey.
1: The easiest three green ticks you'll ever see in your life.
11: You go 0-3 last week to now 3 out of 3 this week. You're a freak.
12: Well, we're entering the spring, Lash. The Group 1 winners come to fruition now. They've been at the trials and about to hit the racetracks very, very soon.
0: And, of course, live sport.
13: Seals in again to Robinson. This time he's got a massive piece of it. And it's gone up high onto the west stand. It was short and he went whack.
14: Dinks it over the top. It's going to fall to Eliza Just, who has slammed it into the roof of the net.
13: Here's Tanner Boyd. A kick straight through. Here's Lekker Halasima. You cannot leave that man untouched because he will make you pay.
14: The ITM Christchurch Super 440, the Repco Supercars Championship, and we are green as we go side by side, and it's been a fantastic start for Matthew Payne.
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0: You've tuned in to Sport Nation, but this program isn't available outside of New Zealand. Don't worry, you can still get your fix of Scotty and Izzy.
1: You said to him when we started that I had a very punchable face. That was your words to him.
2: Well, I didn't say it on here. I know I have
1: a punchable face, but it doesn't need to be punched. Just being a punchable face is enough.
2: Well, I've got a punchable face. I'm sure many want to punch my face in too.
1: Who wants to
2: punch?
1: That's
2: okay.
1: Is it because the look of the face or is it just my personality? You know, just I'm punchable.
2: Oh, you're very... No, I just think people that... Yeah, very witty and got big mouths. We just tend to say things
1: mouth.
2: That wind people up.
1: I've got a tiny wife.
0: Mornings with Tony Johnson.
3: New Zealand chef de mission Nigel Avery, who's been good enough to give us some time to reflect on the games. Nigel, thank you so much for joining us.
4: Hey, you're welcome. Thanks for having me.
3: New Zealand ended up with 36 medals, 10 gold, 14 silver, 12 bronze. One more in total than I think the high performance projection. How do you rate the overall performance?
4: Well, you know, we're really happy. You know, we don't count the medals like HBCNZ do. We want to support all our athletes. The stat that I asked our team to collate last night was how many fourths we got, and it was 14.
0: Mornings with Rick and Chappy.
5: The last man to captain the All Blacks on a tour to South Africa is Sean Fitzpatrick. Good morning to you, Sean. How are you doing?
6: Very good, thank you. I'm very

0: excited about this great rivalry.
1: Well, there's a couple of stories I've heard that I wouldn't mind you recounting if you don't mind sharing. One involving Don Clark in the tunnel.
0: Yeah, we had to sort of educate a couple of the younger members of the team about what this rivalry was all about. And when we won at Victoria, he literally came up to me in the tunnel as I was walking off and hugged me. In those days, All Blacks didn't really hug each other. He said, Sean, thank you so much.
2: Afternoons with Steffi.
3: Do think it's important we acknowledge Yvette McCaw's injury, who stepped into the breach when Knowles was stood down. And I do want to acknowledge Karen Berger, who was appointed captain in the worst, worst situation. To be able to steer this ship with holes all through its hull and get through the Strait of Netball to a gold medal is quite remarkable. The more I think about it, the more it blows me away.
2: The Rural Roundup with Erin Speedy.
4: Last year you also had a bit of a crash, didn't you, during those 6 days? Talk us through what happened.
5: Had some x-rays and that, and I actually had broke a bit of my elbow, cracked my collarbone, cracked my shoulder blade, and yeah, dislocated my thumb. And that was only on day three, so I had to race for another 3 days like that.
4: Oh my gosh, so you raced for 3 days like that?
5: Yeah, it was a bit sore.

Yeah, mate, no problem. And thanks for doing my job, reading out my quote. That was good of you. My comp guys will be happy that we got those key messages across because I probably would have missed them. So, mate, yeah, I mean, we look in three key areas. You know, one's the shape of our game. You know, how good is our product? And we're really pleased with that. And we've seen lots of our key

how we're managing the TMO, how we're making sure the game's a fast game, how we're getting rid of the dead time. So all of those things are sort of our first area. The second area is fan engagement. And, you know, what we've seen is growth in attendance over the last three seasons consecutively, and growth in TV audiences. So that's our second area. And then the third one is the financials. How do we become a sustainable

0: get all of those things right. How do we pour petrol on the stories that, that this competition creates, create more visibility, more noise, get more people into Super Rugby Pacific, because we're really confident in the product. But yeah, we need more people to come in.
1: Awesome.
2: Jack, is I take you on all your points, and obviously having a beautiful new stadium in Christchurch has helped with your crowd figures as well, and I don't mean to use that to dismiss your argument, but look, we know that there are we would love to see more people attend games. We're just talking this morning, obviously, about a rugby league team selling out Eden Park, and I'm sure the Blues are looking at that too and thinking, what can we do to attract that sort of fan base? One of the things we spoke about when you first took the job was the digital footprint of Super Rugby and how you can engage fans on that level. Have you put any further thought into the digital offering of Super Rugby? Is it serving its fan base as well as it could? Are there innovations that you think need to be made to make sure that Super Rugby is living in well and truly in the modern era?
0: Yeah, mate, I think, you know, I think there is absolutely room for growth there. And we're working on a few things at the moment. You know, I think one thing that's really important for us is how we increase our share of voice in social media in particular. So we're looking at what we can do internally, but also how to

0: franchises, players understanding the importance, not only for media, I'm not talking about myself here, but just the accessibility that people and fans would want just to give them an intimate connection, a direct connection to these players. Is that a conversation you feel like could happen, should happen? Is there buy-in from players and franchises?
1: Yeah, I mean, it is happening, and I think it has come some way. It needs to continue. I think you guys know, the time when access matters most is probably the most inconvenient time for a coach, unfortunately. Do you know what I mean? It's when there is that big match and there's a storyline of one of their players, and that's the difficult part, right? And that's the part that we've got to continue to work on. I think our coaches

0: continue to push Super Rugby forward. And I think they're confident in what that output is. We are certainly being instructed by our board, including members of the two unions, to continue to push. We're trying to get that balance right. In a World Cup year in 2027, you know, you're not going to see Super come out with a whole lot of law modifications, because that wouldn't be fair on our players, as we want them to go and lift a trophy. So we work arm in arm with them around those sorts of things. I think, you know, the standard of play this year was great. Clearly there's an ongoing discussion, particularly after the great series that's just happened in South Africa, around, you know, which styles win fights. Yes. And that's great. You know, like, we don't want Super Rugby to all be one style. We also want people to bring their own styles, and because that's the great thing about rugby, isn't it? You can play a certain way and have success versus a different way and also that could also have success. So we think it serves its purpose, mate. But we'll continue to make sure we try to get that balance right, you know.
1: Yeah. Good on you, Jack. Hey, thanks so much for fronting up to us today. And really love chatting to you as always. Good luck with everything. And I'm sure we'll touch base before the season starts proper next year. Thanks so much. Jack Mesley, CEO of Super Rugby.
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4: Blair Tickner has arrived.
5: Yeah, Tickner.
4: Good morning. Hello, Tick.
5: The big man.
4: Now, what are you up to? Are you on the promotional pathway today?
6: Yes, we are. We've been here since Monday, so it's been pretty busy, actually. Clocking into the gym at 5 in the morning so we can get all our promos done.
4: Disgusting.
6: Sky's made us super busy, but we've a few good ones to finish the week.
4: How exciting is this coming summer for you personally and for the team?
6: Yeah, it's obviously amazing to start with India coming and then go to Aussie. So, looking forward to it.
4: What's it been like over the last few months for you?
6: Quiet after I got my dome rocked in England, but felt like I was just hungover for a bit. But then I had ankle surgery and now I've just been getting back to bowling. So I'm back hopefully fully fit in the next few weeks.
4: Mate, you're looking trim. Mm.
7: Hey, it's all on.
6: You just had a shave this morning.
4: But you look really fit. Have you been something you've been really focused on?
6: I think I always try to be the fittest guy out in the team. One thing you can sort of control.
4: Yeah.
6: Just doing extras and hopefully look after the body so I can play until I'm as old as Izzy.
7: I'm only 36, brother. You got plenty more years in you. Hey,

0: Definitely.
1: Can be. And, I mean, you play the game aggressively. That's the way you like to bowl. It's certainly like the way you approach the game. And that won't change. What have you sort of thought about since the concussion and thought about with your bowling in particular? About what are you trying to improve on and bring to the upcoming series, both the Indian and Australian series?
2: Yeah, I think seeing when Sri Lanka were here in New Zealand, I at the Basin bowled really well early on and saw that I could get seam movement. When I tried to bowl a little bit faster, it was a little bit less seam movement, so I've tried to stay taller in my action. Change a little few things on my run-up and just try and make it more economical. There might not be as many laughs at the top of my mark at the moment because I've sort of smoothed it out a little bit, which is a bit disappointing for the fans. But
1: Yeah,
2: I'm not going to be riding my pony into the crease anymore. Sorry, New Zealand, but I need a little bit more. I'm getting older, so I need to be more economical, like electric car, not a Mustang.
1: It's interesting to me because bowling is such a physiological challenge. And you're always working on tiny adjustments and things can change and you can lose your way and your rhythm pretty quickly. And that's a change of body shape or doing a

0: mechanics. Like if there's a little thing I can work on, I'll do it every day. And I'll if I can get a little bit faster, it's always the dream to get faster every day, because I think other than that you'll just be going down. So yeah, it's obviously repetition sport, so yeah, you have to get reps in.
1: Now, yesterday I was getting reps on my knee at the physio here in Mount Maunganui, and I've seen a lot of the fast bowlers doing a bit of a course down here yesterday, and they're walking in with their shirts off, and some of them are absolutely ripped. But can you just tell us about the competition in the group? And you're obviously on commercial week. What are the players doing down here, and what are they trying to work on?
2: Hang on a second. What? You go to a physio, or is it compulsory to just have your top off when you walk into the physio?
1: Well, I was sitting in my car, and I looked behind me in the revision mirror, and there's cricketers, Black Caps, Christian Clark, etc., walking towards me, and they are absolutely shredded.
0: I'd be on probably January or February on the Black Caps calendar. I'm pretty nicked up at the moment.
1: So,
0: I know that I'm looking fairly good, and there's some guys that would probably leave down December, maybe just on the back of the calendar.
2: not a whole month to themselves.
0: No,
2: look
0: not.
2: At that for 31 days. Hey, Tix, there's been a lot of talk about, you know, test match cricket bowling and what's changed and the rise of the wobble seam delivery. Are you seeing trends? Like as a bowling group, do you look at what's happening in the trends of test match cricket? What deliveries tend to be getting more success? Are we too focused on, I guess, looking at the modern wobble seam, for instance, and saying that the traditional doesn't work? Because surely there's still room for both innovation, but also line and length playing old-fashioned cricket.
0: Yeah, definitely. Wobble seams come into it. Some people like me that struggled sometimes bowling consistent outswing deliveries to the right-hander, I struggled with a few drag downs, and the wobble seam sort of given me a grip that I can feel way more consistent. So guys like me that can use it to the right-hander more consistently, it's a game changer. But you can still, like, to the left-hander, swing it back with a in-swinger, which is traditional outswing to the righty. So it is definitely still there. There's still guys that swing the ball, and that's still going to be part of our game. I think it's just, good for some.
2: There was a lot of talk, and in my time covering cricket, obviously had the pleasure of watching guys like Bolte and Wags and Southey and Matty Henry go about their business. And there was a lot of talk at the time, when these guys go, there's going to be, you know, a big gap in the market. But I don't think we've ever had a fast bowling group as competitive as we do now. Is that the way you guys feel as a group, that, you know, each and every time in the nets, each and every time in a match, it's a chance to prove that you are worthy of your place?
0: Yeah, obviously when I debuted in 2019 in T20 cricket, I thought, you know, this is a hard team to crack, this test team. It's got Wags, you know, Southey, Bolton, and then shit, I came back and it's even harder now. So it's a healthy competition. I think a lot of guys have played a lot of domestic cricket. They've got a lot of bowling under their belt, and it's worked well, and now it's just competitive. And I feel like if we've got one guy down, someone else will step up. And I do think it's probably the next 5 years is going to be our best bowling tech. I hope. Well, probably we're ever going to see, but you know, hopefully more to come. But I definitely think it's a pretty special moment in New Zealand cricket.
2: Agreed. Yeah, totally agree. Israel's not there.
1: No, I'm not there, but I can't stop thinking about this series, like this summer of cricket, taking on the best of the best. Like, have you felt the love and the expectations, the pressure when you're coming up against a team like India and what is needed to beat them in a series at home? We've done it over there. Now we're going to try and do it on home soil. Have you thought much about that? How do you get that job done?
0: Yeah, I think after England and like winning over there, I think there's a lot more expectation on the Black Caps to win at home now, especially even moving forward into Australia. So there is expectation, but you've seen the group just steps up at times, and if someone doesn't do it, someone else does it. So it's a pretty special group to be a part of, to be honest, and I just feel pretty confident For the summer coming up.
2: October awesome. Cricket, it's not far away, is it?
0: Nah, Greenwood, hopefully very Greenwood against New Zealand.
2: What was it last year? I think we started early October against Australia, wasn't it, in that T20 series. And, it was about 10 degrees and raining most of it. But they had fun at Tara Eady, that's the main thing. Yeah. Hey, Blair Tickner joining us in studio.

0: Before we let you go, family life good? Wife good?
1: Yep.
2: How's the cafe?
0: Yep.
1: Yeah, cafe's going good. I think Hawke's Bay, the fuel crisis hit us pretty hard, and then the flu, and it was a bit slow, but we're back in business. And
2: what's on the menu?
1: I think you'll like the venison mince on toast. You need to probably shred down for the summer, so it's lean.
0: lean protein. That's it. Don't take your shirt off. He's already put his World Cup winner's medal around his neck this morning as well.
1: But he's really pumped up.
0: Oh, gosh, here we go. Are you right?
1: He's pumped up this morning.
0: Oh, my God. This is what I put up with daily ticks. I would say I'd be happy to swap with you, but I wouldn't, because what you do looks painful.
1: Hawke's Bay coming out.
0: It's a real Hawke's Bay vibe here today. Name of the cafe, for those who don't know?
1: 13th Stag.
0: There you go. And you can find that where?
1: The sports park in Hastings.
0: There you go.
2: I'm actually there soon, so I'll come for a wee visit.
1: Yeah. Has he got a
0: speaking engagement?
1: Yeah. I did a speaking gig for the Prophet Unleashed in Hawke's Bay last time, so he's got a big act to follow now. So we'll see how he goes. I might have to heckle him in the crowd.
0: You did it off the skin of your own bat, charge.
1: Stick together in Hawke's Bay.
0: That's right. You wouldn't have charged for that. You would have done it to FOC and gratis, and that's just because you're a good community man, Blair.
1: Yeah, giving back to Hawke's Bay every time.
0: Blair Tickner out of the Black Caps joining us on the show, telling us what it's like to be a fast bowler, a test match cricketer, and a good community man. I think we've all learned a valuable lesson today, too. Thanks, mate.
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3: Now, Zoe Crawford has wandered into the studio at a ridiculous hour in the morning. Typical pool swimmers.
4: Hello.
3: They're up at 3 in the morning. Have you been in the chlorine today?
4: No, Zoe? I haven't. I'll be going there after this.
3: Well, yeah. Welcome along, Zoe. You're a world record holder, surf lifesaver, pool surf lifesaver, and you're on the build-up. There's a big program ahead for you. So tell us about what's coming up.
4: So we've got nationals coming up in a few weeks at the start of October. And then we go for our Worlds run through camp in the Gold Coast. And then, because I've been selected to go to the World Championships in December in South Africa. And then we go to South Africa in November to December. So big lead up.
3: There's a lot going on for the Black Fins. It's become almost a sort of year-round concern now, hasn't it? Because it feels to me that the program has expanded.
4: Yeah, that would be correct. Like last year, I feel like I did pool rescue the whole season just because we had World Games in China and then that was in like April and then we had German Cup in December, so it's just like never ending, and I guess the surf season doesn't really stop if you do both. So
3: yeah, true.
4: Yeah,
3: The German Cup success, I mean, that was extraordinary, wasn't it? So that experience, I mean, how much of that gave you, you know, the self-belief and the confidence just to keep this on?
4: A lot, actually. It was my second German Cup, and my first one, I was pretty young. I think I was like 17, 18, and I wasn't as experienced as I was going into my second German Cup. And then going into that, it was pretty cool to have like the confidence that I knew what I was doing and I knew what I needed to do to try and make the team win. And we did, so.
3: Yeah, amazing.
5: Zoe, I'm here as well. Izzy, appreciate you jumping into the studio. Just give Sumo a bit of advice and maybe take him along to the pool. He loves a bit of chlorine in those long, luscious locks of his. Mate, how's the body? How's the form? How are you feeling? Just leading into that, like when you are probably one of the favourites and you carry the records with you, a bit of success, how do you deal with expectations and pressure to go out there and perform?
4: Well, the body's actually holding up really well. We just had Northern Regions in the weekend and I broke my own New Zealand record in the 100 carry, which was like, I didn't expect to do it. I think I swam it and I touched the wall and I was like, that was definitely a 54. Like, that was horrible, but it wasn't. So I'm glad my coach made me do that. But the body's doing well, training well, PBing, so I can't really complain. But with the pressure side, I think I know that if I have fun when I race or if I train, like that's when Zoe's at her best, and I just need to make sure that I'm enjoying myself and I'm surrounding myself with the right people, then I'll be at my top and best of my game.
5: Can I just ask about breathing? It's very important. It's very, very important. This is a random question, but that's why I'm on here. Like when you're in the water, controlling your breath, your heart rate, etc., your emotions, your mind, your feelings, like everything, like when you're in the water, for me personally, I'm like, oh my gosh, hang on. This is tough. How much of that side of the sport do you have to work on? Like breathing, staying calm under pressure?
4: I think it comes, like, I'm very fortunate that I've been doing it from such a, like, young age that I was doing underwaters when I was, like, 11 and 12. So, but doing the whole 50 underwater was something that I don't think I really had the balls to do until I was about, like, 17. So it takes time, I guess, but I think it's just practice. And for me, when I'm underwater, I like to think about, like, the most random things, you know. I'm like, okay, what's for breakfast or what's for dinner or, you know, because then I just keep my mind focused on other things that aren't, oh my gosh, you actually can't breathe.
3: Yeah, there's that. Zoe, we know surf lifesaving has a certain profile in New Zealand and it's quite visible. Obviously, anyone who goes to the beach will see a lifeguard, and those who are tripping around during carnival season might see a competition. And we know that pool swimming as a sport, normal swimming, has a profile. What about, you know, the pool rescue events and that side of lifesaving? How do you go about increasing the profile, or do you think it is growing?
4: I think at the moment it is growing quite fast. Social media is helping it a lot, but I don't know what the, like, how to get it to where, like, the ocean side is, and I don't know if it will get there, but I think we're on the right track, and social media is playing a huge part in that, and I guess social media is playing a huge part in everything, so.
3: Yeah.
4: But I think with us just continuing to grow the sport and recognizing that us New Zealand athletes are

0: are the best in the world, then I think it will continue to grow.
1: It's pretty amazing to say that, isn't it? Yeah, best in the world.
2: I was just gonna say, Zoe, like you want to be able to compete, you want to be able to go to all of these events, but I guess it brings a bit of a burden, you know, like a financial burden. It costs a lot. You probably need a lot of resources. So, what does Zoe need to be able to go out there and focus solely on competing and winning? Like the support. What are you after?
0: Yeah, like. I guess surf life saving isn't a Olympic sport, so it's not funded. Well, it is partially funded, and most of our campaigns, we have an athlete levy and stuff like that, and training fees, obviously. So having sponsors, I guess, would be amazing, and having someone that supports you in your corner that knows that you're also training to be the best in the world, but also training to protect lives on the beach is something that's huge.
1: Yeah, that's what makes the sport so special for so many people. Mm. And I know, you know, Sammy's kids are actively involved in surf, and yeah. I grew up in surf, and there's that element to it. It's a special sport because you're outdoors, you're operating as a community service, you're also growing your skills with the ocean, and we know that drowning in this country is a major problem. So do you look at it as, I'd probably want to go back and look at your first involvement in the sport. Was it something that you got hooked on because you wanted to be serving a community? Was it something your parents thought, what a great idea, we'll go drop you at the beach all day and disappear like mine did? How did your association with life-saving come about?
0: Well, I originally grew up in Gisborne with my mum and I, and her partner at the time was really into the IRBs, and I just went down there when I think I was like four or something, and it was just mum's like, hop in the water, like you need to learn how to float and all that. Like I already knew how to swim, but she's like, you'll be fine, just go ahead. So I hopped in the IRBs, and I think I just fell in love with it like since then. And then we moved up to Auckland, and mum tried her best to get me into Marangi Bay, and at the time there was like a huge wait list, and she's like, nah, screw this, like I'm gonna go hop out in the water. So then I went in straight away. So
1: yeah,
0: and then I just fell in love with it and have enjoyed it ever since.
1: Yeah, it's a great sport, and I think your story is quite similar to so many. You know, growing up in a small beach town like I did, that's what you did. You went down to the beach and
0: just rite of passage.
1: While you're there, yeah. You might as well qualify and become a lifeguard. So, we love it. In terms of looking for supporters and sponsors, do you have people who currently support you in your endeavours?
0: Yeah, I have one, Vicky and Craig from VMC Concreting, and they are amazing and they help me a lot, but. It's like you're always just looking for stuff, right? Like you're always trying to find, especially since I'm studying full time, like having a job, training is a lot. But I'm really excited to graduate soon, so then looking for a job. But at the moment, it's pretty hard.
1: What are you studying, can I ask?
0: Sport and Rec, majoring in management.
1: Majoring in management?
0: Yeah.
1: So you're going to be running the cutter. Which organisation would you most like to run in New Zealand sport? Here's a question for you.
0: Oh, I'd say something in women's rugby, probably.
3: Yeah. Oh, nice.
0: Yeah, or I don't know how I'd go in the surf lifesaving aspect. I feel like I've done my dash there, but I love surf lifesaving. But something in the rugby field, I love rugby, watching it.
1: Mm-hmm.
0: I used to play it, but I got too injured. Or hockey. So.
1: Rugby or
2: what
1: hockey?
2: What position? Just... What'd you play?
0: Me in hockey or
2: in,
0: rugby?
2: No, in rugby. What position did you play?
0: I was back.
2: Oh, there she is,
1: there
2: Zoe.
1: You go. How did you get injured at fullback?
0: I think I run backwards and I break my arm. I run everywhere.
2: What do you mean, Sumo? So she got injured because she's running so fast and covering everyone else's backside.
1: Yes, sorry, yes. I'll take it back. All fullbacks out there, I didn't mean to offend. Zoe, thanks for dropping in.
0: It's
1: what a real pleasure. Good luck with everything. Just tell us what's the first one you've got. Nationals coming up first?
0: Yep, I do. Yeah. Nationals. So hopefully PB there, and me and Mads might go toe-to-toe on the 100 toes, so that'll be exciting. Yeah.
1: Awesome.
2: Bit of advice, Zoe, just for a parent here that's just about to get into a bit of surf life. So not me personally, just chucking the kids in
0: me.
2: Nah. No good. Not a good sight on the speedos.
1: Now you've put that in my head.
0: I don't know, maybe just, you can help move the bricks around in the bottom of the pool, maybe make the comp go
2: on. I'm meaning from a supporter point of view, like, encouragement for the kids, you know. I'm not volunteering. I've got that time for that.
0: I don't know, make sure they have some food, make sure they're eating, because I usually don't eat. So, give them some food, give them a little bit of encouragement to go that whole, how far do they go, 17 and a half underwater?
1: Yeah.
0: I helped coach the juniors, and they, honestly, the 17 and a half

0: underwater is like the biggest deal in the world. And I'm like, oh, golly.
1: Amazing, eh?
0: Yeah.
1: 50 metres underwater, that's a long way, actually. I'm just trying to think about that. That's what?
2: That's a long way, mate.
1: It's a good minute holding
2: your
1: breath.
2: Can't even hold my breath for 25.
0: It takes us like 18 seconds.
1: 18 seconds?
2: It's faster than Sumo's 100 metre sprint.
1: No need. There is no need. We're having a nice conversation. Yes. Why do you have to come after me like that? I don't. Something's got into him today, Zoe, and I'm a bit worried. I'd actually prefer you stayed for a little bit longer, so I didn't have to put up with this on my own.

0: There's no reason you can't go and defend that, eh?
1: Oh, we'll try.
0: Exactly. It's been a real pleasure to have you in the studio. Thanks again for coming in.
2: Out the gate has moved. Now live Wednesday nights from 7 till 9 on Sport Nation. All the laughs, racing and chaos you've come to expect. Out the gate, racing like you've never heard it before.
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0: Joining us, the Falcone, Hayden Wilds, world champion. First time since Terenzo that a Kiwi's been on top of the 70.3 podium. And it's our main guy. Good morning from home, brother.
16: How are?
0: Very well. Congratulations, mate. Did you see that race coming?
16: Did I see it coming?
0: Yeah.
17: Yeah.
1: Mate, you always got to see it happen in your mind, don't you?
0: Yeah, I suppose you do.
1: Visualisation, boys.
0: I suppose you do. I visualised a good show today, and I don't know if we've lived up to it, but it sounded much better in my dreams.

0: better now.
1: Did you find your watch?
2: Yeah.
3: No, I keep going on to find my iPhone, but
1: she's gone.
3: Yeah, 4 days ago, 50K away, somewhere in Nice.
1: Yeah, it's gone.
0: It's gone.
1: What about the douchebag who wouldn't tell you that at your pace? What's going on there?
3: He's German. Don't worry about it. I was like, come on, mate. Like, all right. I was like, I'll work together. I said, all right, I'm keen to work together, mate. Like, yeah. We'll take a K each. Can you just tell me what pace we're running right now, like average pace, and then we'll get to work. He was like, yeah, we've been running for 10 minutes. I'm like, yeah, that's great.
0: So what'd you do there?

0: It's like, how'd you get through it? Were you counting in your head?
1: I just burned him.
2: No, I just laughed at him. I just laughed at him. I said, okay, you can do all the work yourself if you want.
1: Just absolutely rinse him after that. Brilliant.
0: Oh, hey, me.
2: I did. It was great.
1: Hayden, tell us about, you know, what went exactly the way you thought it would go? Because, you know, losing your watch is untidy stuff, right? Because you're relying on your timings and thinking about your pace. So when you have to go back into just the intuition, was that beneficial at the end?
2: Yeah, like I would have liked to run with the watch just because, especially it's more like the kind of the start of the race because you don't want to go out too hot. So that's kind of my main important reason why I use it. But also it's just like you hit one pace and then you just sustain that for the rest of the race. And yeah, for me, it was like, I knew I went out way too slow because I didn't want to go out way too hot. I'd rather go out a bit slow. And yeah, my mate told me, you know, you have to win the race by a few seconds, not a few minutes. So yeah. I was more than happy to kind of bleed out a minute or two. And I got to like the 10K mark and around where there's like probably like 200 people and my run coach was in there. And he was just like, at it, like he was shouting quite loudly. And he just said, you're running too slow. You need to pick it up. You need to go now. I'm like, okay, do you want me to go now? And he's like, yes. I'm like, okay. And this was like me running past him, looking back at him and him shouting at me saying I'm going too slow. And then from there I started picking it up and it was quite nice because I had like 11K easy. Well, more or less easy for me. And then I had 10K of giving it some jandle. So it actually worked out pretty well. And got the win by, by a good handful of seconds, which was nice. Yeah, and still had enough in the tank if the run was a couple K longer.
0: Hey, just got a question here from Parata. He loves you, Falcon. We all do. But he's asked the question in regards to the swim because you came out of the swim 22nd position. Why didn't you use a swim skin when you were swimming?
2: Because my suit is called the Wild Racer, no pun intended. And it's kind of designed to not be worn as a suit. Like, it's designed to be worn to not have a swim skin because it doesn't have a zip in the front. So it's meant to be more hydrodynamic, but also aerodynamic at the same time. So that's why I don't really use a swim skin, but it saves me about 20 seconds in transition. But yeah, I came out 22nd out of the water, but I still made the front group, which was nice. So I think the guy in front of me was only 10 seconds in front. So when you run into the front, and then I actually decided to put socks on. I was the only guy who put socks on. So then it actually sets you up really well for T2. But yeah, I should have probably put my watch on instead and instead of kicking it into the marina.
1: What does this win do for you now, Hayden? It's just like this. It feels like every format's just at your mercy at the moment.
2: Well, it gave me a false sense of I get to have like a week off because it's world champs. You normally finish up, but then I came to the realization I've got another race this week. So yeah, kind of just had to go home. I have responsibilities and I was keen to go to the casino and have a good time in Monaco, but and go to the Waka Bar actually on the Nice Promenade. But
1: that's right.
2: I forgot that I had a puppy at home that I have to look after. But tell you what, I was keen to go on the Waka Bar and give it a little bit of a poo kind of, because rumor has it, if you're a Kiwi and you do a little poo kind of at the bar, brother gives you free drinks. So
0: I've actually been on it with him. He's a Kiwi. He's a champion too.
3: So I can say yes, that is true.
1: Oh my gosh, the Waka Bar in Nice.
2: All the cyclists with like that. Who like all the cyclists, all the pro guys, like Lawrence Petty and those boys. They used to live in Vance, and they're like, yeah, dude, we used to go down like most weekends, and he just do a poo counter, and he's like, yeah, the boys, and just get off to us.
1: Off to a flyer. Where's the event this week?
2: It was actually about 30 minutes down the road in St. Raphael in Fréjus. T100 this weekend. So decreasing the distance by 30 minutes. But anywho, I think 90% of the field are racing anyway. So I think it's going to be a pretty ugly looking race.
0: Are you cooked though? Hey, it's like your body must be...

0: Absolutely. And but so how do you get yourself ready back up and going to go and race again in such a short period of time?
1: I think I had such a big block and a big base heading into this one. The body's actually responded pretty well. Like, I would say, like, muscular wise, my body actually doesn't feel sore, like, at all. It actually feels really, really good. But muscularly, like, you just feel a bit cooked. So you kind of just gotta, you just have to train, unfortunately. And you kind of get on the bike, you start running, you're swimming, you feel pretty gassed. But as long as, man, my dog just farted. Jesus. So bad. I'm trying to put a straight face, but all I can smell is a puppy fart.
2: Oh my God.
1: Sorry for swearing.
2: No, you're all right, mate.
1: But yeah, so you just feel pretty cooked. But when you actually start pushing, you're like, actually, you've got your paces there. It actually feels pretty good. But yeah, it's just, I think it's just going to be, it's just not doing too much, but also not doing too little, just to kind of keep the body firing and keep the blood flowing.
2: And find the sweet spot, buddy, and maybe change that puppy diet as well. There's nothing stinkier than a dog fart.
1: Sweet spot of this, the sweet spot of this buddy household at the moment, dear.
2: Aiden Wild catching up with World Championships and a flatulent puppy. And so that's kind of sums up the show today.

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0: The Warriors are facing a do-or-die clash after a loss to the Dolphins in week one of the NRL Finals. Now they move to Eden Park to take on the Knights. Win, and they earn a showdown with the Panthers next weekend. Join Sam Ackerman and Blake Stothart from 5 p.m. for the pregame show before Sam Hewitt, Blake Ashford and Anthony Gelling bring you live commentary. The Warriors against the Knights. Kickoff 6:05 tonight, live on Sport Nation. 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
11: Good afternoon, everyone, and welcome into the Rural Roundup. Happy Friday. It is the best day of the week. Tomorrow will actually be the best day of the week for us because we will finally be getting

0: Our supermarket delivery, our order has been delayed, and as you know, we live in the middle of nowhere. Producer Craig, I have a question for you.
1: Yes, far away.
0: Would you drive an hour to the supermarket to go and get food if your order was delayed?
1: So that's a 2-hour return trip?
0: Yes.
1: I have been known to not eat, so it depends. I mean, if I had a family, yes, I would. But I don't have a family, so if it was just me, I'd probably just hold off.
0: Yeah, that's what we've been doing. We've been holding off. The kids have, you know, like a fruit break at school. We've got no fruit to send with them. I found a can of fruit salad in the pantry today. I was like, yeah, that'll do. Would I drive an hour or just eat whatever we've got in the house? And we're lucky we've got meat, you know, in the freezer. So frozen veggies for, what's this, like the third or fourth night in a row?
1: Yeah, but how good does it feel when it turns up? When you've been waiting and waiting and waiting, and then you're like, oh, sustenance!
0: I don't think I'll be more excited to see a fresh vegetable in my life. Right, enough chat from you, Craig. Coming up on the show today, we will be doing our rural news and sport roundup. It is Te Wiki o Te Reo Māori. So we talked to New Zealand country artist Niccolo Piccolo, who has released her debut album, and it's Bush and Blue. We are talking to Glenn Thurston, the founder of Mental Hunts. But exciting news, kicking off the show for the first time, we have, drumroll please, the Minister of Agriculture, Todd McClay, on the line.
2: Rural Roundup with Aaron Speedy.
0: Right, Minister, welcome into the show. There's heaps to talk about, but given it's your first time on the Rural Roundup, I thought we would start with a quick fire round.
3: Great, let's do it.
0: Right, red meat or white meat?
3: Red meat.
0: Apples or pears?
3: Apples.
0: Wool or mohair?
3: Wool.
0: Mince and cheese or steak and cheese?
3: Mince and cheese.
0: Ooh, controversial. Favourite on-farm job?
3: Milking cows.
0: Oh, okay. All right, I see. So you're a dairy farmer, are you?
3: I grew up wanting to be a dairy farmer, and every moment I'd be out working on farms, including often when I was meant to be at school, and still every now and then go and do it. Although as I got a bit older, I liked the afternoon or evening milking more than the early morning one. But actually, to tell you the truth, when I was about 12 or 13, my favourite work job on the farm was riding the motorbike around. And since then, I wanted to do all sorts of things with motorbikes, except ride them on the road, including when I got older, bought a little motocross bike and mucked around for a while.
0: Oh, did you? How did you fear on the motocross tracks?
3: Well, I think my level of ambition was greater than my natural ability, and so there's scrapes and so on. But I did it for 3 or 4 years when I was in high school and so on, a little bit after. It was fun. And then a few years ago when my youngest son, I've got 6 children in total, but my youngest son, when he was sort of just getting to high school age, I had a bit of time, so I went and bought a motocross bike for me and one for him. We used to go riding all the time, and it was a hell of a lot of fun, except now I know that when I fall off, it will hurt and it will take much longer to get better.
0: Yeah, exactly. It is so much fun. That takes me back to, you know, my father and I as well. We used to do heaps of trail rides together and ride around the farm. And the worst thing was getting stuck and having to call Dad and be like, Dad, can you come pull me out? Now, I do have one other thing to add before we get into the serious stuff, Minister. You may not remember this, but I commentated your coal shoveling attempt at the Rural Games this year with Pato. And I just want to ask, do you think you've got your technique down for next year?
3: Well, I've been practicing, although if you've seen us in Parliament, it's not coal we're shoveling, it's often effluent. So, but it was fun. Those Rural Games are a lot of fun, and it reminds you so much of the, you know, not only the good things about New Zealand, what it used to be, that, you know, you can shovel coal. People used to do that for a living. We grew our economy and that sort of stuff. And I just love going on. I bring the family with me, and, you know, we do lots and lots of various things. The year before, I had an Irish minister over, and I brought him with me, and I had my two colleagues, Mark Patterson and Andrew Hoggard. They were brand new MPs and new ministers as my associates. And they had this competition where you get an egg and you got to break it on your head, and one of them is egg roulette and so on. And they were keen. I said, I'm not doing it. And I suggested to the two of them they shouldn't either, and because they, in the 3 years, one of us will do something wrong and there will be a photograph of us with egg on our face. That's my point in saying, you know, the National Party looks after our coalition partners. We look out for them.
0: Yeah, that's

0: wisdom, isn't it? Now, it has been a big week in Parliament. You've passed the Indian Free Trade Agreement by a large majority. How does that feel for you?
1: Well, look, I'm really, really pleased, but mainly because we can get on with it now and get it enforced very soon, and, you know, Kiwi exporters will benefit, particularly so many from the primary sector. Mm-hmm. What I'm most delighted about is the size of the vote in Parliament, 92 votes to 29. That is a significant majority, not only in favour of the FTA, but just support.

0: agri sector. If we didn't get to sell overseas, we would be such a poorer nation because we produce more than we can consume. It's high quality and people are willing to pay more for it. So as soon as we get into force, and we're working hard to make sure that's before the end of the year, so many New Zealand producers and exporters will have access to 1.4 billion people, and it's one of the best deals that's ever been done with India. So we will do well out of this.
1: Yeah, it is exciting times for our primary producers. Not so much dairy. Dairy's sort of been carved out of that agreement, but great news for wool. Textile is incredibly large over in India. So considering, you know, the struggles that our wool farmers have had in the past, it's great news.
0: No question at all. We've had a delegation of wool buyers from India come down already to have a look. They like the wool from New Zealand. It's very, very, high quality. And although it will be competitive, some of the negotiation, when I was up there for the signing, I was taken to a very big event for their leather industry. And there was a man there who has a carpet mill. He said it's a modest little carpet mill in India. He already imports wool from New Zealand and mixes with theirs to make rugs and carpets to sell in India and export. He said it's very, very high quality and value. He has said with the FTA, he will only use New Zealand wool now. And when I talked to him, that little modest carpet mill could possibly make more carpet than the whole of New Zealand. So just such an opportunity for us across the board. You mentioned dairy. You're right. We didn't get anywhere near as much dairy as we'd wanted, but they have never given dairy to anybody. Mm. We did get some infant formula. We're going tariff free. We got some big quotas with lower tariff rates for very high value dairy. You know, some of the ones that are sort of $17,000 a ton rather than $3,000 or $4,000 for milk powders. And also, any dairy imported to add value to turn into chocolates or biscuits or whatever and re-exported can be zero tariff rate. So nowhere near as much as we wanted, but over time that will increase and we'll get better access. In the meantime, the rest of the economy, from horticulture to other parts of agriculture, to meat, to wool, to services, to manufacturing, has just some of the best access anybody's been able to negotiate.
1: Well, congratulations, Minister, for all your hard work and all your team's hard work in getting that one across the line. And for that significant majority as well. Now, an announcement on two-way trade with Canada is coming soon. What can you tell us about that one?
0: Yeah, that's right. So two things. The first is Canada is part of the CPTPP agreement. So, you know, they're a trading partner of ours. We had a bit of a falling out at the beginning of this term. They weren't honouring their obligations to us under that agreement in dairy. I took a very, very purposeful and slightly aggressive stance on this. And we took a equivalent of a legal trade dispute against them. Mm. And we won. And they had to restore the access. But what I've said to their minister when I last met him is we still have some challenges, particularly around dairy and what's happening. We can have another fight, or why don't we create a dialogue where we can do two things. Look at how we can increase trade between us, because our trade is not what it should be for a country of that size. And secondly, as issues come up, we have an opportunity to deal with them before it might get to a dispute. And there is another one in dairy that we're unhappy about. And so we're working through that at the moment. So we see if we can launch it. I expect that we will. And so it will be twofold. How do we boost exports in both directions, particularly, you know, New Zealand exporters into Canada? You know, if you think about the fight over trade they're having with the US at the moment, big opportunities for us there. But then we can also deal with issues and disputes and try and solve them quickly before it gets to the point of, you know, taking some form of legal action.
1: Yeah, Canada has very similar systems to New Zealand, don't they?
0: Yes, although they're quite protectionist and they protect their dairy and they subsidise it. We don't agree with that. We think, you know, subsidies distort production and harm prices around the world. But some countries do that. But what they're not allowed to do is then have an impact by dumping product elsewhere in the world and dragging prices down. So many of our exporters are very worried that as they subsidise and produce more, that product will end up in markets where New Zealanders will have to compete, and they compete unfairly. So that's one of the things I want to talk through with them. But it's very complimentary. If you think about it, you know, it's a big population. It's a big country. We talk a lot about America. We don't about Canada. I want to, over the next 3 years, if we're given, I'm given the privilege of being

0: minister again, or you're sitting outside of the parliament.
1: Milking the cows again, yeah.
0: Yeah, you'll go back to the milking shed for those evening milkings. There's a lot of talk about the supermarkets breaking up the duopolies. National itself released a policy this week on that. What impact does that have on our food producers and growers?
1: Well, there's two things. We need greater competition, and competition is a good thing. The reason that New Zealand farmers are the best in the world is they face competition against other farmers, you know, and they have to be good, otherwise people won't buy their product. So competition we need, and it's a good thing. We've said we're going to ask the Commerce Commission to go and have a look and see about the structure separation so that we can have three supermarket chains in New Zealand, and, you know, that will get worked through. What it means for producers is another option of who they sell their products to. There are examples of vegetable growers in the country who say when they see the price of the veggies in the shop compared to what they get, they almost pull their hair out. Now, there'll be a whole range of reasons for that, right? Think about the previous government put the minimum wage up so very, very quickly. Of course, all those costs get passed on. It's the poor old consumer at the end that ends up paying them. But the point here is competition is not a bad thing. It's a very important, and that's why we have the Competition Authority or Commission to look at these things for us. And so it's a pledge on the, you know, it's a policy for National. We'll work hard, be re-elected, and then, you know, look at how we can get, you know, not only a better deal for New Zealand consumers, but also, you know, our growers who supply the shops and the supermarkets to make sure that they too can earn a livelihood.
0: So does this, yes or no question, does this mean more money in the pockets of both growers and consumers?
1: Well, the answer is, if we get it right, absolutely yes.
0: Beautiful. That is Agriculture, Trade, Forestry Minister, and probably a few other things I've missed. Minister Todd McClay, thank you so much for your time. I really appreciate it.
1: You're welcome.
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0: 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Sport the way you want it, anywhere, anytime. This is Sport Nation, the Kiwi voice of sport. You're listening to the best of the Rural Roundup on Sport Nation. The Rural News, brought to you by Massey Ferguson. Don't stop, keep moving. Put a new Massey Ferguson to work now with no repayments until April 2027.
1: In your Rural Roundup news for today, Southland's possum control model faces a rethink after monitoring found some areas well above targets. A record high number of possums have been caught in a Southland possum control area as concerns mount over the council system for tackling the pests. A recent Environment Southland report showed 16 designated possum control areas recorded residual trap catch results of 8.3% during a one-year period, exceeding their 5% target. One long-standing control area recorded 32.7%, which was acknowledged as the highest result on record. Possum control is the responsibility of landowners in Southland, but the council provides assistance through its Possum Control Areas or PCA system. Questions have been raised about the effectiveness of the PCA system and suggested a review be undertaken. After 34 years growing crops and two world records, mid-Canterbury farmers Eric and Maxine Watson have been unexpectedly inducted into the Arable Hall of Fame. At the 2026 New Zealand Arable Industry Awards, they entered the Arable Hall of Fame. Eric has set two Guinness World Records for wheat yield, the latest in 2020 being nearly 17.4 tonnes per hectare. The Watsons have been specialist cropping in the Ashburton district for 34 years, producing a variety of crops including wheat, barley, grasses, clover and specialist vegetable seeds. Currently on the table is an invitation to attend as a guest speaker at the Global Industry Production Conference in Ukraine in February 2027. And that is your Rural Roundup news for today.
0: Make no repayments until April 2027 with Massey Ferguson. Massey Ferguson, born to farm.
2: Thank you very much, Craig, for that news. Now onto our rural sport roundup. A bit of target shooting this weekend, actually. The North Island Championships for both small bore and air rifle shooting are being held in Palmerston North. Those kick off tonight. Over to America now. Waitaki's Cole Davies will be hoping to regain some ground at the Super Motocross World Champion Playoffs this weekend. It's the second round of the series in LA, and after last weekend's Columbus Mudder saw him 22nd with an engine issue in Moto 1 and then first in Moto 2. So he's currently coming in third in the championship on 37 points. 10 points behind Levi Kitchen at number one. And if you've missed us banging on about Cole Davies, he's already made New Zealand motocross history.

0: Thing is, Morgan Bolstead, he's a young building apprentice, but wood chopping runs in the family. These are the rural community events that keep our communities going.
1: Bloody Cole Davies, eh? Putting his foot down, making his mark.
0: Yeah, he went in as the top seed on 25 points. So imagine how gutted you'd be to be. He'd lapped everyone in that first round. So he was lapped up to eighth place. He had a 19-second lead and then got a rock or something stuck in his engine, which just DNF, did not finish.
1: Rip your nighty. Right, time for some rugby coming up this weekend. Tonight we have Tasman taking on Auckland at Lansdowne Park. Then on Saturday, Bay of Plenty face a challenging task going up against competition leaders Hawke's Bay and Tauranga. Waikato play Manawatu at home at Stadium Waikato. And Wellington take on the very informed Ranfurly Shield holders and current third place sitters Northland at home at Henry Stadium. Sunday sees an intriguing match with second place North Harbour playing fifth place Canterbury. Both teams have 5 wins from the season and are only separated by points differential, so that game could definitely go either way. Then round 8 closes out with the Bulls taking on the Stags in the Naki. The Heartland Championship, week 6. All these games on Saturday. Buller play Wairarapa Bush and what will no doubt be a tightly contested affair in Westport. Otawhenua Kapiti play Thames Valley and Levin. The Meads Cup leaders King Country take on Ngāti Porou, East Coast and Taupō. Then we have a scrap for the wooden spoon between Poverty Bay and West Coast. And trust me, no one wants to finish at the bottom of the table, so I'm expecting fireworks and Gizzy. Whanganui go up against Mid Canterbury at home, and South Canterbary play their grudge match against North Otago at Fraser Park in Timaru. And then finally, the Whara Palmer Cup, round 4 tomorrow. The Bay of Plenty Volcanics play the Auckland Storm in Tauranga. Premiership leaders Canterbury play Counties Manukau and Pukekohe. The Manawatu Cyclones take on

0: Ship Northland in Wellington. Then on Sunday, the North Harbour Hibiscus play Tasman at home and the Hawke's Bay Tui go up against the Otago Spirit.
1: I bet you and your siblings had a scrap for the wooden spoon when you were younger too, Craig.
0: It depends what was being made at the time. If it was something disgusting, I could just have it. But, you know, if we're talking, you know, cookie dough, we're talking cream, we're talking... What else was good?
1: Totally
0: back in the
1: not
0: day?
1: What I was meaning. You've got the wrong end of the stick. But that, I mean, that just shows, doesn't it?
0: Well, blow me down and call me naked.
1: All right, moving on. We've lost the plot. It is Friday. Coming up, the award-winning Aotearoa country folk artist Nicola Mitchell, a.k.a. Niccolo Piccolo, has released her debut album. We'll be speaking to her. And also Bush and Blue, our hunting and fishing segment. Stay tuned.
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0: Award-winning Aotearoa country folk artist Niccolo Piccolo has released her debut album for Tamariki called Te Ngahere. She's also one half of the Mitchell twins alongside sister Megan. Niccolo, welcome into the show.
1: Kia ora, thanks for having me.
0: Now, tell us why you wanted to create an album for Tamariki in particular.
1: I think I really grew up in a home filled with country music and have always loved country music, but have been working in that space for a while and have always been drawn to working with kids and volunteering and writing with kids. I've been doing lots of stuff writing in schools lately and just slowly, was drawn more and more to the world of kids music because it's so cute and so wholesome. And also I do think that kids are the most brutal.

0: is our environment and our beautiful ngahere, our bush and our forest. And so, yeah, something that I would want to pass along to our tamariki to learn about and to be curious about and want to learn more in the future is learning how to look after our beautiful native bush. Yeah.
1: And you want to visit schools as well and perform for our tamariki. Can you talk us through that and how schools can apply?
0: Yeah, so if anyone that's listening along knows a school is connected to a school, or you might be a teacher, or you have a tamariki at school, you can go to my website, which is niccolopiccolo.com. It's spelled with two C's in both words, so Niccolo Piccolo. And on there, there's a form that you can just put your school's name down, where it is, and tell me a little bit about why you want me to come and visit and hang out with you guys. And then I am, getting ready at the moment to go all across Te Motu, all across Aotearoa. And so I will do my absolute best to come and hang out with your community. Yeah.
1: Well, I'm going to send that to my school and Kindy now, because I think that would be so much fun. The kids would love it. Now, I do want to talk a little bit about yourself and your upbringing as well. You grew up in Goa on a farm from a farming family, but you also grew up in the Goa Country Music Club as well. So it's very much, country music's very much embedded into who you are.
0: I think when people talk about, like they say, like it takes a village to raise a kid, the Goa Country Music Club is probably who I would call my village. And I think that is totally, it's just ingrained into me. It's just a part of me is being from Goa and growing up around things like the Gold Guitar Awards and growing up like near the farm. Growing up on a farm, it definitely was a big part of the music that we loved and listened to, is what lots of people call working people music, working man's music. And that's kind of the root of lots of beautiful country songs, is sharing stories of how people live their lives. And that's what I grew up. It was kind of like Dolly Parton or nothing, that was my dad's options for us.
1: Rest in peace, Dolly Parton. What an incredible loss, right? But also I do want to discuss your single Find a River that you and your twin sister Megan wrote as well. So Find a River was inspired by the legendary Top Twins. Can you tell us about writing and performing that song, the importance of it, and, particularly now?
0: That song is one that, me and my twin got the honour of writing with the lovely Tammy Nielsen, who is also pretty much an adopted family member of the Tops. We were watching, there was quite a few years ago now, an interview that the Tops were doing. It was when they were talking about their cancer journeys. And while they were talking about that, they were talking about how to feel a little bit closer to each other. And we think that's something that everyone feels, when you can't be close to your family. And we ended up writing the song Find a River. And before recording it or anything, we went to Methven, which is where Linda's lived for a long, long time, which is down in Christchurch. Mm. And we went to the little town of Methven and played it to them. And that was like just an amazing night. They are just like the most amazing humans and role models that anyone could have ever asked for. We love being twins ourselves, being a twin myself and my twin sister Megan, we just thought how cool are they and how lucky are we to know them. And I think the song, I don't know, even rings a lot deeper now. Knowing that it's a way to find a way to feel connected to the people that you miss, and including people that you can't see anymore, So that's that song.
1: How incredibly special to, for them to have inspired you growing up and then to be able to perform for them.
0: Yeah, I think we were so lucky that we have been able to be friends with the Tops for quite a while. I think they love coming down to Goa, and they had come so many times to the Gold Guitar Awards. Particularly Linda came a lot and was a friend, was a good friend of our family. And so we, definitely have just been so influenced by them. And they were, one of the voices, maybe the first voices that I heard growing up with lots of reo Māori in their waiata. Like, I was like, oh, what is this? What, this is awesome. And these two amazing wahine, these two amazing women grew up on Tainui land, and they are always standing up for looking after Te Taiao, and
1: They've done so much for culture in this country, haven't they, those two?
0: Mm.

0: Now, you were awarded the Keith Urban Scholarship as well last year to go to the Country Music Association of Australia Academy of Country Music. I'm sure there's a shorter way to say that. Your sister, Jenny Mitchell, also went there. We've had her on the show. She's amazing. Some other huge names have also been through that academy. Can you tell us about that?
1: Yeah, I was so lucky to get that support, and I also got a little bit of support from Creative New Zealand, and it sent me over to Tamworth, which is the capital of country music in Australia. They have a really big festival, and so for the whole month of January at the start of this year, I was in Australia, and I was over there writing. I spent 2 weeks writing with a group of about 30 other writers, and all at different stages on their journeys, and we had mentors and people come in that some of them were like huge, amazing, incredible artists. Well, I mean, all of them were incredible, but some of them were like big names, like Casey Chambers came in, and it was just so magical and, a beautiful way to start what then came to the Tamworth Country Music Festival, which is another 2 weeks of a huge festival in the town, and there's so many, incredibly talented humans. So I was, just so lucky to go over there and find a lot of new friends that way and a new kind of network of writers to learn from and to help each other out and support each other, but also to get mentored by just some absolutely incredible humans.
0: Country music is having such a big revival right across the world at the moment. It's becoming so mainstream, which is a really good thing. You know, do you think that's going to open up doors that kind of possibly weren't there for New Zealand artists?
1: Yeah, absolutely. I think there's so many artists like in the mainstream at the moment have really country sounding stuff, and I really think it is a really exciting time for people that are making country music and the people that are writing and that have been growing, because people are realizing, I guess, the storytelling that goes on in a lot of country music is something that a lot of people can connect to, you know. So yeah, a win for anyone, a win for Noah Kahan, and a win for Casey Musgraves, and a win for anyone, whoever it is, for Tammy Nielsen, and a win for Kaylee Bell, all the people, wherever they are and whatever it is that they're working on, when they're winning, we're all winning, you know. Like, I think it's such a beautiful community to be a part of, yeah.
0: Absolutely. And you've got a bright future ahead of you as well. So we will be excited to watch that and have you on the show again. Thank you so much, Niccolo Piccolo. I really appreciate your time today. That is, and if you are interested in getting Niccolo to come perform at your school, visit her website, niccolopiccolo.com, double C's in both of those names, and apply there.
1: Thank you so much for having me. Yeah. And I would love to chat again sometime in the future.
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4: 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And I just looked at John and I said, it's not your game, John Kerwin. 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

0: Every Friday, we head outdoors with Bush and Blue, our dedicated hunting and fishing segment. And today we are talking Mental Hunts, the only organisation in probably the world that has developed a firearm and mental health program with resources, events, advocacy, breaking down barriers, stigma and encouraging people to seek help. It was started by Glenn Thurston, a father builder and passionate outdoorsman with a deep love for hunting. Welcome into the Rural Roundup, Glenn. Take us back to the start. So Mental Hunts was born out of your own experience. In 2019, you sought help for your own mental health and you ended up losing your gun license and all your guns. Can you talk us through that?
1: I'll step it back a little bit more to 2016 when I really did hit rock bottom. Mm-hmm. I was in a really bad place, on the cusp of not being here, I guess you could say, and it wasn't the first time I'd been there, and I went and sought help back then, and it was amazing, and I got referred to brief intervention, got great support, got on medication for the very first time in my life. I'd refused it for my own personal reasons, but I'd taken every other drug and alcohol that there was. I had a pretty big drinking problem. I drank a lot and quite heavily, just to self-medicate, I suppose. Mm. Anyway, at that time, I gave up alcohol. I got on medication for the first time, and I'm still sober to this day, almost 10 years.
0: Congratulations.
1: Best thing I ever did. And then through that process, I ended up getting an opportunity to work on a high country farm in Cadrona. And during that time there, I just couldn't help but think, I don't need this medication. All I needed to do was stop drinking, because life was awesome. Mm. The support was amazing. The help I got was great, because I'd felt great. Life was awesome. I had a spring in my step, was learning new skills on the farm, was doing everything. It was great. So under the guidance of my doctor, we weaned off it over a period of 2 to 3 months. All of a sudden, thoughts started getting distorted again. Mm. I started not wanting to go to work. I started getting that grumpy mentality. And for the first time, I saw it come, because it was the first time I'd felt good in my life.

0: I very quickly went back to the doctor. She said, great, well, at least we know the medication works and it's helping you and it's positive. And so we went back on the medication. She goes, while we're at it, we'll just refer you to mental health services just to, you know, get you through this little hiccup. I said, sweet, no worries. Last time was amazing. Anyway, I went through to that counsellor, the nurse at mental health services, asked a few questions and asked if I was suicidal. I said, yes, I am. I'm having those thoughts again. That's why I'm here. Then the next question was, do you own a gun? I was like, whoa, never been asked that in my life. And I realised pretty quick where he was going with it. And I said, no, I'm not doing this. You're not taking my guns. I need my work. I need them for work.
1: Yeah.
0: I need it for my family. We go hunting with the kids. It's a really important part of my life. You can't do this. I had my interview. And long story short, yeah, I ended up getting him revoked with no real reason for it other than the fact that I said I was suicidal, which was just crazy because I didn't want to die or I wouldn't be going through that process. It was a very led by the doctor, and it was a very positive experience that I was having with my doctor until then. So with that, I said to my wife, first thing I'm going to do is get my guns back. Then I'm going to work on fixing this stuff up because I could see really quickly that this was going to turn into something bigger than me just losing my guns. It was going to stop many people around the country from seeking help, particularly in the rural community, once people started talking. As far as I'm concerned, if you're going to go to the doctor and ask for help, you should not be punished.
1: Mm.
0: You know, you're in a place where you're working through your dark places, and you should actually be getting rewarded in some way. I think the biggest part that it impacted me was the fact that the police have nowhere to store firearms, so I had to get someone to store my firearms for me. So obviously I nominated my boss, I asked him, and then I realised real quick that shit, he's seen what I've just been through. He's never going to get help. Like, he runs the farm. He will not get help ever. His wife, his kids, you know, it'll go down the lines. There's two families that sort of partnership in this farm. And I thought, there's eight kids involved. Like, that's a lot of people that are going to be spreading what's happened to me and will never get help. And I felt the blame that I've stopped them from seeking help. And this is where it all started for me, thinking, shit, this has got to change. I don't think there's no one answer, but I think we need to do better. It is delicate, and they've got to have due diligence, and you know, they need to have the ability to take firearms. Yeah, so since then, I spent years on the phone meeting mental health navigators, MPs, talking with MPs, trying to get some answers. I got none at all for years and years and years. So it wasn't until the firearms

0: Finally, I connected with a lady, Kendra Hill, who she literally only had a job for 2 weeks at that time. And we had a relationship from then ever since. And it's been amazing. And they're listening. They're making changes. They've made changes to their website. They're understanding it's case by case. And if nothing else, we're sort of poking the bear. If things go wrong, I'm like, okay, why did this happen? What's going on here? So it's keeping them accountable. I've since had a lot of meetings with Nicole McKee. She's been amazing. The Ministerial Arms Advisory Group have been a huge supporter of the work we do. So a lot of the work I've been doing at present has been behind the scenes. It's pretty much been a full-time gig to get where I am, although about 2 years ago we decided to start the YouTube channel just to tell people stories, some positive outcomes that were happening, because what happened to me back in 2019 is not happening anymore like that.
1: I
0: think that's the big thing I want to emphasise. Do not fear going to your doctor. Do not think you're going to lose your licence immediately. There's a lot of steps you've got to go through. But people need to understand there's got to be due diligence, because if they don't take your guns and something happens, everyone's going to be the first one to say the police failed, like they did in Christchurch.
1: Yeah, so talk us through some of the work that Mental Hunts does in terms of the education, the events you hold, even wearing the brand. You know, we've spoken about it on the show before, but, you know, having the brand, having the logo on the hat, that kind of thing. There's a lot of work that you are doing, and like you said, it should be a full-time job. It currently isn't, though it is, but it's not your full-time job. Talk us through some...
0: a week, volunteer.
1: Volunteer. That's the dreaded V word, isn't it? Talk us through what you're actually doing and how you're helping people.
0: Cool. So I alluded to it before, but we do have a YouTube channel, and we take people out on hunts. With that hunt, we will sit down for an hour or so and have a podcast, talk about their story, their journey in depth, and how they've managed to navigate their way through. They've all got different topics about them, all sorts of things. And then we just take them on a hunt to sort of try and get that audience engaged in what we're doing and show people just how easy it is to have those conversations out on the hill when you're in nature doing what we love. So then alongside all this, obviously I've become a bit of a mental health advocate. I've been around the country doing lots of presentations. So with this, I thought this is a huge opportunity to create a mental health training program. So with that, I've put together an advisory board of experts in the field, because I'm not, and I'm not going to AI this. So I wanted to have an evidence-based factual program. Yeah, we've recently launched our Mental Hunts 101, which is essentially, I say it's for firearms license holders, but it's also for people that live with firearms, people that own a firearms or have firearms licenses, because those people are scared to do anything and scared they're going to have that person lose their license if they dob them in or talk to someone. Also health practitioners, we highly encourage health practitioners to come along and understand it, because a lot of GPs do not understand what they're required to do. We've had run our first two pilots. We've just seeking a lot of funding at the moment to try and roll out 10 next year throughout Central Lakes, so that we can get some real positive data. The data from the two that we've got, pre and post evaluation forms, is very encouraging. People are walking in with thoughts and opinions and are going out 100% knowledgeable as to what they need to do and where they need to go and how they go about it, and are comfortable with the process now.
1: So what are you talking about in those programs? What are you teaching people?
0: We really encourage people to create a plan, just like you would with your will. If you die, what are you going to do with your firearms? Because otherwise the state will take them. So, you know, you need to have a plan in place for that. So while you're having that conversation, think of a plan if life does take a turn. Who could store your firearms in that

0: scary. It reads scary because they're a government agency, but it isn't that scary. And the amount of positive outcomes that we're having at the moment is really good. We've got an episode coming up that we haven't filmed yet, but a really good outcome of a guy that actually took our advice, surrendered his license, got his the help he needed. He went through a bad place. He ended up having a divorce, got to a good place, reapplied for his license and got his license back, you know, and that's a really encouraging story, and that's what we're hearing more. At the end of the day, this is about people. This is about people getting through their dark days and understanding you can get through it, and I am living proof of that. I mean, I nearly took my life at 18, made my way through it, and then nearly did it again in 2016. And now I look back and I think, what the hell was I ever thinking? It does pass, but you do need to work on it. So I'm really passionate about pushing forward with this and finding that balance. It shouldn't be firearms and mental health. It's firearms and mental health. We work with them together. And those that don't understand firearms are never going to understand. Yeah. It's not about killing people or things. It's about connecting with nature, connecting with your friends, family, feeding your family. All those things are important to us. I have hundreds and hundreds of people message me for advice and support. And if I can get in full time, I will have a helpline, support line. We will continue the episodes, but I've also got a lot of interest internationally with the work we're doing. But we really need to ground ourselves financially here, get our governance space all the foundations built.
1: You're amazing. Love your work. And thank you so much for your time. It's really, we really appreciate it. And we can't wait to talk to you again soon.
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1: Right, and that wraps up the last interview for the Rural Roundup. Craig, I did start the show with a question for you, and I'm going to end it with a question for you. As the only woman in the house of three boys, where does the toilet seat stay? Is it up or down?
3: Oh, no. You really want me to answer this? Oh, no. You see, you're working against gravity to lift the seat up, whereas you're working with gravity to just push it down.
1: You see, so I'm on your side. I'm on your side. Yeah, I think the toilet seat should stay up. What do you think? Text us 8833. That's your Friday question. If you were the minority in a house, should the toilet seat stay your way or the opposite gender's way? Wow. Really lost the plot for your Friday.
3: So deep on a Friday.
1: I think that just goes to show what an absolute hell of a week we've had with RSV in this house. The plot is completely lost. The wheels have fallen off. So this weekend, hopefully we'll get some sleep and return with some more marbles on Monday. Whether or not that happens is the other question. Thank you to our wonderful guests, Minister Todd McClay, Niccolo Piccolo, or Nicola Mitchell, and Glenn Thurston, producer Craig, thank you for your wonderful time today.

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5: 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Yes, brought to you by HRNZ. It's the last time I'll be saying that. Well, actually, we've had a bit of a reprieve for the show. The team at Sport Nation and Entain have decided we'll go right through until cup time. So big thank you to them. 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Of course, a big announcement this week. Go Media will be sponsoring the New Zealand Trotting Cup, taking over from IRT. Big night at Alexandra Park on Friday night included the Group 1 Caduceus Club Classic, but it also included this, the return to the racetrack of a number of our trotting stars. First guest on the show today is none other than Hall of Fame trainer Barry Purden, and he and Scott Phelan's Trot a Higher Power did this.
6: Clearly in front is Higher Power, back straight quarter, 28.4. Leads away by four. Belnesia's getting into it strongly now for Crystal Hackett. Back on the inside.

0: a winning move, because he then won at Group 1 level, beating Midnight Dash and the likes in the Anzac Cup. Has it just been a maturity thing?
1: Yeah, it has really, Greg. You know, he's always sort of trotted pretty well and had a bit of ability, but he just wasn't putting it together. You know, we knew he'd come out of it eventually, but it was a bit frustrating at times there. But anyway, he seems good now, and he was pretty solid last night, which is great, especially with his first start back. He sort of carried on where he left off, really.
0: Yep, meant to be has always been the pin-up age group horse, but you and Scott had said to me on multiple occasions, this fella's not far behind. Well, that's starting to come to fruition now.
1: Yeah, it seems that way, Greg. You know, 22's going to be 3,200 is going to be completely different to 2,200, obviously. But you know, I thought the 91, the 2,700 meter race, looked, and I thought, gee, this will be right at the end of his range. But he did win pretty well that night as well. So he's the sort of horse can put himself, if he draws good and he steps good, he gets a good run. Well, you're always going to be hard, really. You know, because he gives himself every chance.
0: Yep, he sure does. What did you make of Meant to Be's run? There was a bit to like about that too.
1: Yeah, he did. He got home good. Zach drove him nicely. He had to be patient with him off that mark, but he got home good. He was finishing off at the right end of the race, that's for sure.
0: The other feature, Barry, on the night was the IRT Spring Cup, and we'll get to when these horses move south shortly, but you had Better Knuckle Up, Jeremiah and Merlin. Second, third and fourth, they were in behind American Me. Again, there was a lot to like about all three of your runners. I thought in particular Better Knuckle Up, because his fourth in the Cup last year was a tremendous performance and one that sort of indicated that, yep, he's arrived in free-for-all company, and over the next 12 months we're going to see the best of him. We haven't quite seen that yet, but last night was a step in the right direction.
1: Yeah, it certainly was. He actually surprised us out of the three. He was carrying a bit of condition, that horse, and he might just need a run, perhaps the couple. But anyway, he finished it off really well, and he tried hard, and well, they all did really, but yeah, he was particularly good, Better Knuckle Up.
0: Yep, so that was Friday night, of course. Jeremiah got himself into what Scott described on the night as a winning position, a pass mark for him?
1: Yeah, he got a pass mark. I mean, he kept coming, you know, with the run he got, he probably should have won, you know, really. Please don't think I'm taking anything away from the winner, but I'm just saying he you know, he had a beautiful run, and he was given his opportunity to win. But, yeah, he just fell a little bit short. But anyway, we'll just see how he progresses over the next few weeks.
0: And Merlin was good. You mentioned being off 20 metres over 22. It's been a trap for this race for a wee while, hasn't it? And he hit the line okay. He was fine, and he generally comes on with a run or two under his belt.
1: Yeah, no, he was good, Greg. You know, we were pleased with him. I mean, he's a stallion, and he's a bit bigger this year than he's ever been. And but you know, he was good. He kept coming, and he'll get better as we go along.
0: Of the big five of your free for all horses, the two trotters we've mentioned, and those three are at this stage, you and Scott anticipating all of them coming south, and if so, when?
1: Okay, well, yes, that's right. So Meant to Be and the other guy that
0: Higher Power
1: Meant to Be. They'll go south on the 13th of October and race on the 16th. Greg and War Party will go down with them, and Merlin. So the four of them will race on the 16th at Addington.
0: Right, that's good to know. It's a very, very big race night, that, the Harness Millions night, obviously the Canterbury Classic. We've got the Canterbury Park Trotting Cup. It's pretty bloody exciting at the moment, Barry. There's some excellent racing coming up, isn't there?
1: Yes, there is, Greg. Yes, some good racing coming up. Yeah, so it's so this time of the year now, it gets pretty exciting.
0: Yep, Woodland Stud Sire Stakes, two-year-old heat winner last night. Bam Bam, another win for Harrison Orange over Coal Fire and Lucky Luca. So a bit of an all-family finish there in many respects. Bam Bam, that was good from him.
1: Yeah, it was good, Greg. He did it both ends, and he hasn't had much experience, really.

0: he pretty much did it on his own. He just rolled along and 54-something half, I think it was, last 800. So, you know, he's entitled to get a little bit tired at the end, but he still hung on.
1: 54.8, 27.6. You're right. They don't often run home that quickly.
0: No. It was pretty good.
1: Again, what's his pathway to get to the big dance on Cup Day, the final?
0: Well, nothing's set in stone for him yet, Greg. We're just going to see how he comes through this. He ate up last night and he seemed good this morning, but we're just not going to be in a hurry. He's a big horse and, you know, at this stage we might just look at the harness million and, you know, just see how we measure up against them. But and if he doesn't, well, he'll probably come home. But at this stage, we're heading towards that anyway.
1: Okay.
0: On the 16th of October.
1: Yeah. What about Dino, who comes out of that same size stakes heat? What was your assessment of his run?
0: Well, he put a few steps in around the turn. Don't know really what happened there. He's such a good pacer, but no, he probably won't go at all. No.
1: Okay, that's good to know. Barry, the team's starting to fire up. What would be the numbers that you guys are looking at coming down? Is it going to be around that 7 or 8 mark, and that would be pretty stock standard for you?
0: Right. Yeah, it'll be 7 or 8, Greg. Jeremiah and Better Knuckle are just going to stay up here just until, you know, perhaps right at the end, and then perhaps at this stage anyway, just looking at the cup trial with them. And they'll go into the cup if we're going good enough. Yep.
1: And, of course, those rankings continue to be assessed. So the likes of Jeremiah, he's got some work to do for you. So they'll both go, all three of yours will go to the Holmes DG in a couple of weeks?
0: Yes, they will. Yep.
1: Excellent, mate. Yep. Excellent. Hey, well, thanks for joining us on Trot's Talk. Really appreciate your time. Can't let you go, Barry, without talking about your Southern Thoroughbred team. Congratulations on Iron Hawk's win. Normally, as I text you last Saturday, when they take the hood off with the gallopers, it normally means, yep, next time for them, but it wasn't the case for him. Nobody told the horse.
0: No. Look, it's a great thrill, Greg. We're just over the moon about Iron Hawk, the way it's turned out, and, you know, he looks a pretty decent horse, all right. So I know Lance and Peter are pretty excited about him. So, it's just a great thrill, and hopefully it'll be, if everything goes right, suddenly very racing over the cup meeting. So that'll be something to look forward to as well.
1: Yeah, TAB Mile, that's his numero uno, if you can get to that.
0: Yes, that's right, it is, yeah. So Lance is getting him ready for that long term, yeah. So
1: yep. That's a pretty good target. So, now, a little birdie told me, you've got another one, North England. Now this is an exciting horse.
0: Well, yeah, it's a bit of a punt, but he's you know, I just like the way he moved, and yeah, he really carries himself well. So anyway, he needed an operation after we bought him, so we've gone through that process, so far, so good, Greg, with him. So, anyway, Lance seems pretty thrilled with him as well so far. We've got a long way to go yet, but we're moving in the right direction.
1: All right. He moves all right. He's nearly $1 million and went through a golden slipper. So if you do get him right, he could be pretty exciting. And it's a cool thing that you and Katrina can do away from the harness track, and, you know, it gives you an excuse to go to the thoroughbreds. And I know you really enjoy that side of it.
0: Yeah, really do, Greg. It's good, and it's nice they're in Canterbury, because we're able to go down and see them when we want to, and it's really good. So
1: yep, it sure is. We look forward to seeing what both of those can do. I know you're a big league man. This afternoon, the Warriors have got a pretty tough task against Newcastle. How confident are you they can take care of business?

0: enough. But they've got a great back line, the Knights.
1: Yep, they sure have. Hey, Barry, we'll let you crack on with your day. Enjoy the league tonight. Thanks so much for your time. To you and Scotty, all the best in the next few weeks before you make your southern sojourn, and no doubt we'll get a chance to talk to you on Trot's Talk again.
0: Yep, please agree. Thank you.
1: Great stuff. There he is, Barry Purdon, Hall of Fame trainer. In fact, the leading trainer of all time, numerically. He, of course, trained for a long time with his father, Roy, but he is a magnificent horseman. In his own right, and he and Scott Phelan certainly have an incredible strike rate. There is no question about that. You're listening to Trot's Talk, brought to you by HRNZ. Go to hrnz.co.nz. When we return, it'll be our Southern Man segment. Of course, Geraldine Harness Racing Club It's raced at their track at Orari. It's the Banks Peninsula Trotting Club. Of course, they're having some challenges with their track. 11 race program there this afternoon. In fact, it starts at 12:05, but we'll have a chat to both Blair and John Dunn. First and second on the premiership, get their thoughts around their chances this afternoon.
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1: It's NRL finals season, and the road to the grand final starts now. 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

0: Yes, it is our Southern Man segment. John Dunn has kindly joined us on the line. Blair Orange out working a horse. It's hard to believe, isn't it, Johnny? As I say, very good morning to you.
1: Morning, Greg.
0: Yeah, great to have you on this Sunday morning as we build towards a pretty good program for the Banks Miniature Club out of the O'Rari Racecourse, of course, where Geraldine raced. Let's go back to Friday night, though. Nice performance, Last Honours. Riding was on the wall for Cousin Tom. Previous start, though, sustained a good long run to hold off Major Lazarus.
1: Yeah, he's actually good. He's been, like I say, he's been going great races without picking one back, and did I sort of, with being locked up in the trail, the leader stopped, and I thought I'd have to get going, and lucky the post came when it did. Wouldn't want a few more strides, but he's got the breeding, and hopefully he can just get a bit stronger and win a few more races.
0: Yeah, certainly has. The Better's Heart family, as we well know. Nice to see Hoofit Hagrid get the job done too. Riley doing the driving, beating Two Tangata. Been threatening for a wee while to get another win and delivered on Friday night.
1: Yeah, it was good to get another win with him. He's a funny horse. He has got the ability. He just sort of doesn't put his heart and soul into it very often. So saying that, changed with the gear and the last few starts, he's definitely found the line and gone past it, which is good. So hopefully he can get another couple too in the near future.
0: Nice performance, Petita.

0: this Thursday and just got to get his confidence back.
1: Yep, he's a pretty good horse, no doubt, and he ran through the line strongly. Back to last Sunday, nice work there, you're right, Dale. Terrific win in the feature trot down there, and It's Tough was great in the Hannon as well. Mighty Logan was obviously brilliant first up too. So do we get to see them all at Addington next Friday?
0: Yeah, we're going to have a big team on Friday. I think we've got five trotters in the DG Jones Memorial, and It's Tough will be back there. And then a few sort of in the rating races. So they'll work good throughout the weekend. So, yeah, expecting the whole lot to be there next week.
1: All right, and talked to you earlier in the week, Jacob's going to be spending a bit more time in the Southern Barn.
0: Yeah, he is. He's flying down the weekend, and he's going to stay here. Probably just depends how, definitely until after Cup time. Might take a few back up for that meeting in Auckland early December. He might go back up then, but he'll be down here till then at least.
1: All right, excellent stuff. Let's get into your chances this afternoon at Orari. First starter for Diamond Racing, Brenda's Jewel. This one, a daughter of Six Pack, has been to the trials. What have you made of those, and what are your expectations first up?
0: We'll definitely benefit from the race day outing, but I thought she had a wee gallop late in the piece last trial, just sort of ducked in, so changed the wheel of gear. Sort of horse just improved. I know she's nearly four in the old scheme, but time's always going to be her best friend, and she's just getting better and better, but probably one to watch on today.
1: All right, what about Seeking Love in race number three? Been a bit of a frustration thus far after a big trial win. The best version of Seeking Love would be more than competitive in this, and there's definitely a motor there.
0: Yeah, frustrating, right, Greg? Motor's there, and just lets himself down. I sort of got a half-pie check. Can't really use an excuse last time out of Addington, but just need to get him around one piece. If you do that, he's got to be a great chance.
1: Sidestepper in race number four, got the win at Addington, over too sweet for me, and I thought a pretty fair effort first up from that wide draw and up in grade last time. Obviously, you have to cope with that again over the shorter course, but Sidestepper's a horse that's going to win a few races, I think.
0: Yeah, he is actually, and I made a run long way from home the other day and got pumped three and four wide, so he stuck to his guns the whole way out of the straight. Like you say, drawn out what car park again, but big thing is it's not a big field, so he's sort of horse up that grade, like a second start, C1 and faster, C1 level. Won't hurt him driving for a speed, hopefully.
1: All right, I haven't heard that for a wee while. C1 level, I like that. $3.60. Tattooed Lady in race number five. You drive for Matt Purvis, about 20-1.
0: Yeah, got things wrong last time out and never copped the wet grass track at Meffin. So step and be a part of it. Not the worst top four chance.
1: Moving on to race at number eight and Smoking Ashes, the son of Captain Crunch. He was two starts back at Addington, fourth in behind Eastern Dole. That was a pretty strong race, and then went to that wet track at Methven. It's better than that, isn't it?
0: Yeah, sure is. Went great two starts back, and was jogging in the trail last time out and hit that sort of rough patch on the wet track around the last bend and sort of just jumped out of it. So, but no, I can't fault him. Going into the day, so get round one piece, have to be a great chance.
1: Yeah, Unico Rialta's in there as well. Jacob doing the driving, it's the current favourite.
0: Yeah, just has been blessed with good draws of late. Got another bad draw over the short course distance, so if he gets the luck he needs, he shouldn't be far away at all.
1: All right, your other chances could be Katie in race number nine, and it's second up, the filly by Captain Crunch. What are you finding with the Captain Crunch? Is it just appears

0: Yeah, sure does. He's actually doing a great job now. Like, I think even myself, I pushed them a bit too. They broke in good, and they're good early 2-year-olds. I pushed, put them, chuck them in the deep end probably a bit too soon. But given a wee bit of time now, they've definitely come back stronger and better and doing a job, which is good.
1: All right, what about could be Katie?
0: Well, I was actually haven't had a real good my fault there. Programs I put on the stand, but it's actually a good field. So there's a few off 10 and 20 right behind us that are nice enough horses. So I'll definitely be relying on luck.
1: All right, your drive, Brother Love, for Gavin Smith in race number 10, but the stable has Johnny Trotter. Talk me through their chances. Jacob will do the driving.
0: Johnny Trotter, he's sort of no trials, nothing going into Methven. I thought he went quite good on, I sort of badly needed the run, come through that and work well. So steps quick and gets a nice enough trip. I think he's a good each way chance. And Brother Love, well, he's back to the grass. Poor bugger's form's not real good on the grit. He's back to the grass and off a mark. So hopefully he normally steps quick. So yeah, good top four if things go his way.
1: All right, Johnny, what's your best chance for our Trots Talk listeners on this Sunday at the Banks Peninsula meeting at Orari?
0: I'm going to go smoke and ashes. Hope the hands don't let me down and you'll be right.
1: All right, race number 8, Smoke and Ashes on the each way. It's currently at around $6.50. Hey, really appreciate your time as always, Johnny. We'll be talking to you again because Trots Talk continues through until cup time now, thanks to our good friends at Entain and Sport Nation. So thanks, Johnny, and go well today.
0: Thanks for that, Greg.
1: Excellent stuff. There he is, John Dunn. Busy morning, getting ready, heading to Orari for the Grass Track Harness meeting today. You're listening to Trots Talk. We're in our Southern Man segment. Next up is Regan Todd. A very good morning to you, Regan.
2: Yeah, g'day, Greg. Thanks for having me, mate.
1: Nah, terrific to have you back on the show. We'll get to Marketplace very shortly. You went to Addington last night with him. You got the first done, though, was stumbling in. That was a pretty good performance from him and one that we know was always capable of doing. He's been racing in a better grade than what he found on Friday night.
2: Yeah, he's just one of those horses, really, to keep following. He's just had no luck, so it's good to get back in a rating race. And to do that didn't surprise us. We're happy to tick it off.
1: He was strong through the line. Like I said, he's been racing in better company, and he had to produce a long, sustained run, but it was a good one. He comes out of races behind the Flying Franco and Cara and company. So what do you do with him now?
2: So he'll go in that Lazarus Stakes next week. So, actually aiming for the 3-year-old features. So, he's come right at the right time, hopefully, and onwards and upwards.
1: He is that quality, isn't he, Regan?
2: He's a nice horse. He's just one of those ones, even in the size stakes final, if he got a gap, like he could have probably run a decent second behind Jamal that night. So we've always liked him. Just had a few wee hiccups on the way, but he seems like he's back to his best now.
1: All right, you had Spirit Down Under last night as well. What was your assessment of that run?
2: He just probably just blew out a bit. So he's two runs back now. He had no trials leading into his first start. So he should improve a lot leading into tomorrow next week.
1: All right, Blissfully went round in the 2-year-old fillies.
2: Yeah, she's a nice sweet filly.

0: once I saw his chuck in a middle half and in a minute or two, they go flat out that they should come back to him one day.
1: Yep, he's quite a nice horse. He finished fourth in the size stakes. Would you be surprised if he was able to progress his way through to that final? Is he the sort of horse that's just going to keep getting better?
0: Oh, I think so, yeah. But you'd love to just get him into that and then straight to the paddock afterwards, really.
1: All right, onto the Stable Star Marketplace. You brought him to Addington Raceway last night, gave him a spin around. I stood out the front and watched him. I was surprised. You mentioned to me that you think he's got a bit taller. He's almost thoroughbred-like. He doesn't carry a lot of conditions, so he looks pretty ready for a racetrack return.
0: Yeah, it's also that too, Greg. And I probably, learnt my lesson as a trainer last year. I sort of come into the back of the season. He probably wasn't fit enough. So I think the Queensland campaign and just a brief spell, and he's good to go, and we can just sort of get ready for November now.
1: Regan, what is his preferred pathway? You obviously go second Tuesday in November and work your way back. How many starts is he going to have, and whereabouts will they be?
0: I'm sort of thinking about four starts, so he'll have two at Addington before the Canterbury Classic, and I'll probably lean towards Ashburton, the Flying Stakes, and that'll probably just tidy us off enough just to be ready for the cup.
1: All right, so he's having two at Addington. He'll be having one next Friday.
0: Yeah, definitely. Yep, he'll be there and all going well.
1: All right, he'll be in the chairman's then. And your assessment of his work last night, you were happy?
0: Very happy, yeah. It's just good. He's doing everything right, and heart rate's not a good, so he'll just get better with the racing as well, which is great.
1: All right, of course, that was Friday night at Addington Raceway Marketplace. Be tremendous to see him back this coming Friday. Let's have a look at your chances at the Banks Peninsula meeting at O'Rari this afternoon. Well, the first of them goes this morning, 11:55. You line up the Royal Metro. There's clearly a maiden win there, and today might be the day.
0: Yeah, like he's a horse to follow, Greg. We'll just, it'd be good to just get a couple more starts. But, I think it's going to be quite a nice horse after this preparation. Have a good spell.
1: All right, each way chance in race at number one then, as is the case with Spirit of Tupelo in race number four. Robbie Close will drive this one as well. The filly by Stay Hungry, second up in this campaign. What are you hoping for today?
0: Well, she's a bit disappointing first start. I thought she would have gone a lot better, so we've changed a few things around, put blinds on her, but she's actually quite a nice wee filly when things go her way, so she'd probably be good each way as well.
1: All right, Valerian takes its place in race number seven. Ricky May doing the steering, as was the case first up at Ashburton. There was a bit to like about that too.
0: Yeah, he's come back good the way fast. So as long as it doesn't get a bit too sticky, he's especially being a trotter. He needs a bit of luck, but he'd be hard to beat, I reckon.
1: Yeah, I reckon he's an each way chance for sure, and I reckon your best chance, you're probably going to tell me, is I'm Rockin' in the last, beautifully drawn, B Orange in the cart. I thought today might be the day for I'm Rockin'.
0: Yeah, a few positives going. So he's just one of those horses just had no luck with draws and whatnot and terrible runs. So, I think from two and Blair on, he should be the best of the day, really.
1: All right. Really appreciate your time, Regan. Great to have Marketplace back on track. Mwanga, do we get to see him Friday night at Addington as well?
0: Yeah, he'll be there as well, mate. So, looking forward to two nice horses.
1: All right, crack on, mate. Thanks for your time. Really appreciate it.
0: Cheers. Thanks, Greg.
1: Great stuff. There is Regan Todd, his assessment of his runners from Friday night at Addington and how Marketplace worked there as well. Get to see both he and Mwanga at Addington on Friday. 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Go to hrnz.co.nz. It's the Banks Peninsula meeting out of O'Rari Racecourse today. And when we return, we'll talk to the

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0: Welcome back into Trot's Talk. Yes, brought to you by HRNZ. Still trying to track down Blair Orange, country's leading reinsman. He's out working some horses. But anyway, we can get back to him in the final segment. What we can do now, though, is catch up with Ben Grimstone from the bookies desk. A very good morning to you, Ben.
14: Good morning, Greg. How are you, mate?
0: Yeah, I'm excellent, thank you. Enjoying your part in the box seat, regular tender there from this season, and wondered how you're enjoying it, because the information's great and the punters love to hear that you blokes are being burnt the odd time.
14: Yeah, I'm really enjoying it, Greg, to be honest. It's something a little bit different for the show, something a little bit

0: different for me, and just getting some different pieces of information out there for the punters and the people who follow New Zealand harness racing. I can confirm, though, however, we did very well last night. Not to rub it in too much, but yeah, quite a few good results for us last night, and we were due one, Greg, and yeah, a few favourites got rolled, a couple of roughies, and that's all we needed at the bookies desk.
1: Yep, no need for an urgent meeting, as has been the case a couple of times recently. I'm picking Merlin would have been part of the better results for you, him getting beaten. Obviously, he would have been going through quite a few multis.
0: Yeah, he was. He was very well supported at that kind of $1.80, $1.85 price, which stayed pretty constant throughout the night. Yeah, there was Becky's Girl was probably the biggest result. We could not write a single bet on her. I'm pretty sure we got the whole lot on that race. That money in that race, it was quite interesting how the market played out, because Duchess Maria was freezing all the way up till about 10 minutes out, and then there was just this avalanche of money. And whether it was probably people looking at the picket fence form line, Nathan Williamson, and so yeah, that was a massive result for us. And I was just looking through the futures before, Greg, and Lucky Luca and Bell Biddy both opened huge prices in the sire stakes, and some people are sitting on some nice tickets. Luca was as big as 15s in the sires, and Bell Biddy was as big as $26. And she's $4.50 favourite, so a few people sweating on some results at Cup Week.
1: Yeah, well, that two-year-old section for the boys, obviously we've got the Harness Million at Addington Raceway. That

0: million. And then the 16th has the Flying Stakes, the Canterbury Classic, the Canterbury Park Cup, all of those very good races. But Faith Not Fair, he has beaten Tour Party. He has now beaten Chigsy. He is now favourite for both of those, the Harness Million with NZB and, of course, the Woodland Sire Stakes final. He's very fast, isn't he?
1: Yeah, that was impressive, wasn't it? I mean, I mentioned on the box seat last week just how he just picked up. I know Tour Party was fresh up, but just how he picked it up the lane, it was an impressive win. And then to sit in the 1-1 and go straight past Chigsy like that, look, he looks a very, very progressive horse. And he's clear favourite. There were a few people who specced the $7 in the size stakes for Cup Week, so there's a nice couple of tickets there, which mean, you know, if you do really... About a month ago, if you go through all those futures book, which we've got open on the TAB, there's probably about 20, 25 of them, and you like some of those 2 or 3 year olds, well, we're just guessing. You know, you can really get yourself a nice little ticket there heading towards Cup Week.
0: Yep, you sure can. We go to the grass at Orari today, so it'll be a bit more of a challenge for the punters. You guys had the markets out nice and early. Just confirming for us normally when a Sunday meeting would come out.
1: Yeah, so we try and get, just depending on our workload, we try and get it out Thursday afternoon. So if we've got a condensed week, it might be a little bit later on Thursday, you know, 6 o'clock, 7 o'clock at night. But our aim to get most Sunday harness will be open about Thursday afternoon. I think that's a good lead up. People can run their multis through Friday night lights into Sunday if they like something. I think that's a good, nice little window to open those.
0: One horse that has stood out, and he stood out when he was first up for the Bob Butt team, the Knight Agent. He was $6 into about $2.70 on that very wet track at Methven. I see he's moved again, $4.80 into $4.20. So those that were on then are probably going to be on now.
1: Yeah, look, to be honest, I looked through all of Geraldine's before I hopped on with you, Greg, and it's actually relatively quiet. But yeah, there's two movers. One of them I did have circled was the Knight Agent. Quite hard to price up, to be honest. I know they backed it like it was almost unbeatable on the grass at Methven debut, but you've got to forgive that run. That track was an absolute bog. So, yeah, those people are backing up. They're 480 into 420. The biggest liability we've got for the day is race 4, Rosario. In hindsight, looking back into the form, 750 was probably a touch too big just with the draw advantage and got some Addington form around asymmetric return and the like. So, from the draw, is probably going to get a good run. Grass debut, bit of a question mark, but yeah, he's our biggest liability on the day so far, Greg. $7.50 into $4.60.
0: All right, race 4, number 1, Rosario. And of course, I just noticed Heatwave in race number 5, who's actually a half-brother to the Knight Agent, is on debut for Bob Butt and is also well on the market at $4.80. Hey, really appreciate you coming on. Ben, thank you for that. Look forward to seeing you on Tuesday on the box seat, 8 o'clock each and every week. And thanks for the update from the bookies desk.
1: Awesome, Greg. Have a good day, mate.
0: Great stuff. There is Ben Grimstone doing a super job for the bookies there and his insight and oversight of what's been happening in the previous 7 days is enjoyed by all, particularly if we can take some money off them. We're about to wrap things up here on Trots Talk, brought to you by HRNZ. When we return, we'll go to the country's leading reinsman, Blair Orange, and get his thoughts around his chances at Geraldine today.
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10: In your home straight on Trot's Talk, brought to you by HRNZ. Country's leading reinsman joins us. 120 wins, continues to drive at an elite level, as we would expect for an 8-time premiership winning driver. Morning to you, Blair.
11: Yeah, morning, Gregor. How are you, buddy?
10: Yeah, I'm excellent, thank you. O'Rari, what are some of the intricacies of driving around there? You don't do it that often. What do you need? I suppose a fast horse to start with, but are there any things that you look for there?
11: Yeah, fast horse, it always helps, mate. But, it's a short enough straight and they can run a very good quarter there. So you like to be on speed, Greg. You can go a really good race and run sort of fifth and sixth, so to say. But, yeah, it's got a couple of straights in it, from the half down the side there. There's a sort of a straight line and then it's a sharp turn into the straight, which is, I said, is only a short one. So yeah, you like to be on speed and more or less on one, two, three on the fence rather than coming wide.
10: All right, let's whip through your chances. First starter, Eddie the Eagle by Bold Eagle in race number 3. Has a bit of breeding about it. Trials have been pretty good as well. What are you hoping for on debut?
11: Yeah, just brings his manners, Greg. You know, it's a total different ball game from trial day to race day. And he has trialled up really nice, unknown on the grass, obviously. But, as long as the weather's fine, Greg, I can't see why he won't handle it. And as I said, if he brings his manners on his trial form, he's going to be pretty hard to hold out.
10: All right, times like these, one for Barry Ward. We expect B Ward's team to come out about this time of year.
11: Yeah, Barry gets them ready for the grass tracks, Greg, and they normally take a couple of runs to get to their race fitness. So, the Barry's team always do race well on the grass and, just keep an eye on that one.
10: All right, longer odds around Royal Raider and Regal Spirit in races 5 and 7. Let's move on to Troubleshooter in race number 8. This one, of course, is trained rather by Michael Heenan. She's a mare that has won 3 races, races well on the grass. So from a handy draw, no reason why she couldn't be in the finish.
11: Yeah, that's a true statement too, buddy. She's a genuine mare, and her last start at Meffin, she probably, you know, felt like she was going to run into it, but that heavy track just took its toll late, so forget that, mate. But yeah, just lacks a little bit of gate speed to put itself, you know, forward enough early, so you know, see if we can get her out a wee bit better. But definitely one that you couldn't leave out of your exotic bets, that's for sure.
10: All right, you're off 20 metres in race 9 with Auntie Deb for Andrew Fawkes, a horse you know well. Hasn't had that many goes on the grass, so what are our expectations with Auntie Deb, the son of Sky Major?
11: Yeah, I think the grass might suit this fella, to be fair, Greg. I know it's 20 metres is never an easy task, no matter who you are, but it's a big field, there should be some moves, and you know, this guy can rough and tumble a wee bit, so yeah, I'd like to think he's going to put himself in a winning spot some stage, and I'm sure he can actually win the race if things pan out for him.
10: Well, he's 20-1, so he's a big sort of prize. Auntie Deb, an each-way prospect in race number 9. She's a trendy one. You have a great association with Noel Taylor. Second up this mare, obviously performs on the grass, has won, I think it's about 4 races on the grass, hasn't been to Geraldine before, and she's second up in this campaign.
11: Yeah, Noel blamed himself last start and said he did a couple of things he done wrong, and expects a different horse today. So, yeah, it's as you said, Noel's doing great with the trotters, and with her manners, Greg, and puts herself, you know, in a 4th spot early, and the confidence Noel has told me through the week. She's definitely a nice flip of the coin each way chance.
10: All right, $8 the price there. And your drive, I'm rocking in the last. We just spoke to Regan Todd. He's expecting a pretty good run from the son of Johnny Rock.
11: Yeah, for sure. You know, it got withdrawn from the heavy track at Methven, Greg. So, you know, hopefully the weather's going to play its part. And, yeah, from a handy draw and, you know, from Regan's part, you've got to like it a little bit.
10: Yep, you sure do. Best each way chance for you this afternoon at Orari.
11: Obviously, Eddie the Eagle will be my best chance, Greg, but if you want a each-way chance, I'd go, she's a trendy one, and, maybe $1 each-way on Auntie Deb.
10: Yeah, $20-odd dollars for Auntie Deb. Hey, appreciate your time as always, Blair. Thanks for jumping off your steed this morning and give us an insight into what you think might happen this afternoon, and go well.
11: Pleasure, Greg. Anytime, buddy.
10: Good on you. There he is, Blair Orange, the 8-time premiership winning driver, with his thoughts around the Orari circuit this afternoon. That's been Trot's Talk for another week. Just a reminder, we'll be back right up until cup time now, each and every Sunday. Big thank you to Robbie for pushing all the right buttons, 9 till 10 each and every week. Big thank you to Barry Purden, obviously to John Dunn, to Regan Todd, to Ben Grimstone, and to Blair Orange. Multiple chances there today at long odds, but if you can find the one you like Blair has with Auntie Deb, it might be worth being on. That's been Trot's Talk. Talk to you in 7 days. We'll

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8: Now, Zoe Crawford has wandered into the studio at a ridiculous hour in the morning. Typical pool swimmers.
9: Hello.
8: They're up at 3 in the morning. Have you been in the chlorine today?
9: No, Zoe? I haven't. I'll be going there after this.
8: Well, yeah. Welcome along, Zoe. You're a world record holder, surf lifesaver, pool surf lifesaver, and you're on the build-up. There's a big program ahead for you. So tell us about what's coming up.
9: So we've got nationals coming up in a few weeks at the start of October. And then we go for our Worlds run through camp in the Gold Coast. And then, because I've been selected to go to the World Championships in December in South Africa. And then we go to South Africa in November to December. So Big lead up.
8: There's a lot going on for the Blackfins. It's become almost a sort of year-round concern now, hasn't it? Because it feels to me that the program has expanded.
9: Yeah, that would be correct. Like last year, I feel like I did pool rescue the whole season just because we had World Games in China, and then that was in like April, and then we had German Cup in December, so it's just like never ending. And I guess the surf season doesn't really stop if you do both. So
8: yeah, true.
9: Yeah.
8: The German Cup success, I mean, that was extraordinary, wasn't it? So that experience, I mean, how much of that gave you, you know, the self-belief and the confidence just to keep this on?
9: A lot, actually. It was my second German Cup, and my first one, I was pretty young. I think I was like 17, 18, and I wasn't as experienced as I was going into my second German Cup. And then going into that, it was pretty cool to have, like, the confidence that I knew what I was doing and I knew what I needed to do to try and make the team win. And we did, so.
8: Yeah, amazing.
10: Zoe, I'm here as well. Z, appreciate you

0: He loves a bit of clawing in those long, luscious locks of his. Mate, how's the body? How's the form? How are you feeling? It just leading into that, like when you are probably one of the favourites and you carry the records with you, bit of success, how do you deal with expectations and pressure to go out there and perform?
1: Well, the body's actually holding up really well. We just had Northern Regions in the weekend and I broke my own New Zealand record in the 100 carry, which was like, I didn't expect to do it. I think I swam it and I touched the wall and I was like, that was definitely a 54. Like, that was horrible. But it wasn't. So I'm glad my coach made me do that. But the body's doing well, training well, PBing, so I can't really complain. Mm. But with the pressure side, I think I know that if I have fun when I race or if I train, like, that's when Zoe's at her best, and I just need to make sure that I'm enjoying myself and I'm surrounding myself with the right people, then I'll be at my top and best of my game.
0: Can I just ask about breathing? It's very important. It's very, very important. This is a random question, but that's why I'm on here. Like, when you're in the water, controlling your breath, your heart rate, etc., your emotions, your mind, your feelings, like everything, like when you're in the water, for me personally, I'm like, oh my gosh, hang on, this is tough. How much of that side of the sport do you have to work on, like breathing, staying calm under pressure?
1: I think it comes, like, I'm very fortunate that I've been doing it from such a, like, young age, that I was doing underwaters when I was, like, 11 and 12. So, but doing the whole 50 underwater was something that I don't think I really had the balls to do until I was about, like, 17. So it takes time, I guess, but I think it's just practice. And for me, when I'm underwater, I like to think about, like, the most random things, you know. I'm like, okay, what's for breakfast or what's for dinner or, you know, because then I just keep my mind focused on other things that aren't, oh my gosh, you actually can't breathe.
2: Yeah, there's that. Zoe, we know surf lifesaving has a certain profile in New Zealand, and it's quite visible. Obviously, anyone who goes to the beach will see a lifeguard, and those who are tripping around during carnival season might see a competition. And we know that pool swimming as a sport, normal swimming, has a profile. What about, you know, the pool rescue events and that side of lifesaving? How do you go about increasing the profile, or do you think it is growing?
1: I think at the moment it is growing quite fast. Social media is helping it a lot, but I don't know what the, like, how to get it to where, like, the ocean side is, and I don't know if it will get there, but I think we're on the right track, and social media is playing a huge part in that, and I guess social media is playing a huge part in everything, so.
2: Yeah.
1: But I think with us just continuing to grow the sport and recognizing that us New Zealand athletes are the best in the world, then I think it will continue to grow.
2: It's pretty amazing to say that, isn't it? Yeah.
0: I was just gonna say, Zoe, like, you want to be able to compete, you want to be able to go to all of these events, but I guess it brings a bit of a burden, you know, like a financial burden. It costs a lot. You probably need a lot of resources. So what does Zoe need to be able to go out there and focus solely on competing and winning? Like, the support, what are you after?
1: Yeah, like, I guess surf life saving isn't a Olympic sport, so it's not funded. Well, it is partially funded, and most of our campaigns, we have an athlete levy and stuff like that, and training fees, obviously. So having sponsors, I guess, would be amazing, and having someone that supports you in your corner that knows that you're also training to be the best in the world, but also training to protect lives on the beach is something that's huge.
2: Yeah, that's what makes the sport so special for so many people. And I know, you know, Sammy's kids are actively involved in surf, and I grew up in surf, and there's that element to it. It's a special sport because you're outdoors, you're operating as a community service, you're also growing your skills with the ocean, and we know that drowning in this country is a major problem. So do you look at it as, you know, I'd probably want to go back and look at your first involvement in the sport. Was it something that you got hooked on because you wanted to be serving a community? Was it something your parents thought, what a great idea, we'll go drop you at the beach all day and disappear like mine did? How did your association with lifesaving come about?
1: Well, I originally grew up in Gisborne with my mum and I, and her partner at the time was really into the IRBs, and I just went down there when I was like four or something, and it was just, mum's like, hop in the water. Like, you need to learn how to float and all that. Like, I already knew how to swim, but she's like, you'll be fine, just go ahead. Mm. So I hopped in the IRBs, and I think I just fell in love with it, like, since then. And then we moved up to Auckland, and Mum tried her best to get me into Maringi Bay. And at the time, there was, like, a huge wait list.

0: And she's like, nah, screw this. Like, I'm going to go hop out in the water. So then I went in straight away. So,
1: yeah.
0: And then I just fell in love with it and have enjoyed it ever since.
1: Yeah, it's a great sport. And I think your story is quite similar to so many, you know, growing up in a small beach town like I did, that's what you did. You went down to the beach and while you're there, yeah. You might as well qualify and become a lifeguard. So, we love it. In terms of looking for supporters and sponsors, do you have people who currently support you in your endeavors?
0: Yeah, I have one, Vicky and Craig from VMC Concreting, and they are amazing and they help me a lot, but it's like you're always just looking for stuff, right? Like you're always trying to find, especially since I'm studying full time, like having a job, training is a lot. But I'm really excited to graduate soon, so then looking for a job, but at the moment it's pretty hard.
1: What are you studying, can I ask?
0: Sport and rec, majoring in management.
1: Majoring in management?
0: Yeah.
1: So you're gonna be running the cutter. Which organisation would you most like to run in New Zealand sport? Here's a question for you.
0: Oh, I'd say something in women's rugby, probably.
2: Yeah. Oh, nice.
0: Yeah, or I don't know how I'd go in the surf lifesaving aspect. I feel like I've done my dash there, but I love surf lifesaving. But something in the rugby field, I love rugby, watching it.
1: Mm-hmm.
0: I used to play it, but I got too injured. Or hockey. So.
1: Rugby or
2: what
1: hockey?
2: Position? Yes. What'd you play?
0: Me in hockey or
2: in
0: rugby?
2: No, in rugby. What position did you play?
0: I was back.
2: Oh, there she is,
1: there
2: Zoe.
1: You go. How did you get injured at fullback?
0: I think I run backwards and I break my arm. I run everywhere.
2: What do you mean, Sumo? So she got injured because she's running so fast and covering everyone else's backside.
1: Yes, sorry, yes. I'll take it back. All fullbacks out there, I didn't mean to offend. Zoe, thanks for dropping in.
0: It's
1: what a real pleasure. Good luck with everything. Just tell us what's the first one you've got. Nationals coming up first?
0: Yep, I do. Yeah. Nationals. So hopefully PB there, and me and Mads might go toe-to-toe on the 100 toes, so that'll be exciting. Yeah.
1: Awesome.
2: Bit of advice, Zoe, just for a parent here that's just about to get into a bit of surf life. So not me personally, just chucking
0: the
2: kids
0: in
2: me. Nah. No good. Not a good sight on the speedos.
1: Now you've put that in my head.
0: I don't know. Maybe just. Oh, you can help move the bricks around in the bottom of the pool, maybe. Make the comp go a little
2: bit
0: faster.
2: I mean, from a supporter point of view, like, you know, encouragement for the kids, you know. I'm not volunteering. I've got no time for that.
0: I don't know. Make sure they have some food. Make sure they're eating, because I usually don't eat. So, give them some food. Give them a little bit of encouragement to go that whole, how far do they go? 17 and a half underwater?
1: Yeah.
0: I help coach the juniors, and they, honestly, the 17 and a half underwater is like the biggest deal in the world. And I'm like, oh, golly.
1: Amazing, eh?
0: Yeah.
1: 50 metres underwater, that's a long way, actually. I'm just trying to think about that. That's
2: a long way, mate.
1: It's a good minute holding
2: your
1: breath.
2: Can't even hold my breath for 24.
0: It takes us like 18 seconds.
1: 18 seconds?
2: It's faster than Sumo's 100 metre sprint.
1: There's no need. There is no need. We're having a nice conversation. Why do you have to come after him like that? Something's got into him today, Zoe, and I'm a bit worried. I'd actually prefer you stayed for a little bit longer so I didn't have to put up with this on my own. That is Zoe's team, and Zoe Crawford is going to be competing at the Nationals and then the Worlds, and is the current reigning world record holder. And there's no reason you can't go and defend that, eh?
0: Oh, we'll try.
1: Exactly. It's been a real pleasure to have you in the studio. Thanks again for coming in.
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0: The Premier League is back, and so are the early alarms, dodgy defending, late winners, and Monday morning arguments. 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
12: Joining us now out of Auckland FC, the new signing, Marley Luluai, a famous name in New Zealand sport, of course. Marley, and no doubt you'd be looking to get down here and add to some of the annals of the Luluais in New Zealand sport, eh? How are you?
13: Yeah, no, I'm good. Thank you. Thank you for having me on. Appreciate it. And I'm really excited to get started with Auckland FC and excited to see what we can do this year. And obviously, they've had two really good years in the A-League. So, hoping to carry it on.
12: Yeah, well, the first glimpse we got of you in an Auckland FC shirt, mate, I have to say, that Tottenham game, and you come on and the first thing you did was break Richarlison in half. I messaged Ian Bennett, the media manager for Auckland FC, and I just said, mate, you got to sign this kid now. What was that? He's like, we're going to put it in the launch video when we sign him. Mate, how was that experience? And did you have a word to Richarlison on the floor after that one?
13: No, I think he was actually just giggling when we shook hands at the end, to be honest. He was pretty nice about it. I was expecting maybe a fight or something, so I was ready, but no, he was nice about it. But yeah, no, that experience was crazy. Yeah, I was very grateful to Terry and the club for giving me the opportunity. Only landed that week. So, it was a crazy experience in front of so many fans. First time, obviously, seeing the port as well, which I've heard a lot about. And yeah, they definitely turned up that day. So, I'm just excited to see what the future holds this year and next year as well.
12: Yeah, well, I mean, obviously, you've been brought in. So you'd be effectively a defensive midfielder, I guess, will be your primary position with the team. And Louis Verstrada did that job, Belgian player, has now gone back to Belgium as well. So what have those conversations been like with Pedro and Terry and things around what your role with the squad will be?
13: So I've come in mainly as a midfielder, but they know I can definitely do a job at the back as well. Played at centre back all my life growing up in the academies, so they know I can do a job there or right back as well. So I'm just ready for whatever Pedro needs, whatever he wants. I'll put my best foot forward and try to help the team in any way I can.
12: Yeah, now obviously

0: Obviously, you're a Kiwi, right? But you sound very northern. I don't know if you've got any racing ferrets or anything stashed away, but you're very much Kiwi, and you've played for New Zealand at age group level. But you went through the Manchester City Academy, then you joined Burnley as well. So you've trained with and played with some very good players. Can you tell us a bit about that experience? I mean, I don't know how much interaction, if any, you had with Pep Guardiola when you were at City or Vincent Kompany at Burnley.
1: So I grew up at Man City from 6 to 16 basically, so for a long time, and obviously we played the same style that Pep wanted to play all throughout the age groups, a lot of playing out with the ball and a lot of technical and tactical work, which definitely put me in good stead to where I am now. And then obviously I went to Burnley, which was totally different, a lot more off the ball work, a lot more physical work, which is definitely good for me as well. So I learned another part of the game, and obviously with Kompany being there, it was a great experience. Trained under him a couple of times there while he was at the club, and then last 2 years had Scott Parker, which he was a really good manager as well. Trained for the first team quite a lot, so learned a lot and played with some top players. That was obviously played in Premier and the Championship. It's definitely put both of them clubs have put me in good stead to where I am now, and I'm very grateful for that as well.
0: I mean, what you talked about having played centre back for so long before the transition into midfield, it feels like Vincent Kompany would have been the perfect coach, because famously as a centre back at City, he was the sort of centre back that liked the ball at his feet, liked to step into midfield and then play passes. And move further up the field. So was there anything that you could learn from him on that front?
1: Oh yeah, there was loads that I learned from him. Just watching him, how he taught other players, and even myself as well when I trained up there a couple of times. Just normal defensive stuff. Like I just learned like the body shape and how to use your body to get in front of the attackers and stuff. I just learned so much about positioning and positional awareness in both midfield and at the back. I'm very grateful for that and happy that I've had that experience as well.
0: Now I imagine the difference between, say, training with a Pep side or, you know, training in that Pep system versus you talked about going to Burnley, is Burnley more of a club that's up and down between those leagues and the Championship's more physical. So what changes did you have to make to your game?
1: I just had to learn all the off the ball work, to be honest, because at City you just have the ball all the time. So I wasn't used to, you know, not having the ball all game and being on the ball. So when we were out of possession, I wouldn't say I struggled, but I wasn't used to having to slide across and shuffle, I was just used to having the ball. So I learned loads when I went to Burnley. Coaches are really good for me. They understood like what I've come through. I have to adapt, give me time to adapt. And as the years went on, I've improved massively in that area.
0: Yeah, I mean, you've obviously got a rugby league background, heritage more so than background, I should say. You know, your dad and your uncle James and your cousin Thomas are all very well known in rugby league circles. Did you find that helped with your physicality in terms of dealing with that part of the game?
1: Yeah, definitely. Always had the physical side to my game. That was always my strength growing up, and being aggressive. That was always my strength. But it's mainly the mental side of sport. Obviously similar, same as team sport, and obviously going through injuries and challenges that you have to face along the way. I've learned loads from dad and my uncles, and even my cousin that used to play at Warriors last year, Kalani. So I've learned loads just from them, just seeing what they've gone through, and they've obviously helped me loads growing up.
0: That's got to be a real advantage for you particularly, and I've talked to Tyler Bindon about this with his parents being, you know, top end professionals in their chosen sports as well, and it is about that mindset, right? Because so many kids can have the talent, but if you don't have somebody that's been there, done that, experience what it's like to be a professional, it can be quite hard to grasp.
1: I couldn't thank my dad enough, to be honest, because I had a lot of injuries growing up. What he taught me, and obviously I've seen him go through a lot of injuries and how he dealt with it, definitely helped me and helped me to get me to where I am today. And obviously sport has loads of these up and down sports, so you have to learn to deal with it all and try to stay level headed throughout all the ups and downs. I've learned a lot, I'd say.
0: Through the City system, you talked about, you know, you played on the ball a lot, but with Burnley it was a lot more off the ball work. Vincent Kompany obviously is now the Bayern Munich manager. Pep Guardiola

0: I found him in him as a coach.
1: So you've been through, I think you spent a little bit of time at Blackburn as well, is that right?
0: Early
1: doors? So Blackburn, Manchester City, then Burnley, of course. So was there an option for you to stay in the UK? I mean, presumably Lancashire, given those three clubs, but maybe somewhere else. So what brought you down here?
0: There was options, but so basically my family

0: contract in Australia to play league. So so they were going to move down anyway. And once my agents found out that, they said definitely it's a big opportunity to come down to the other side of the world and play players in this league. And yeah, so when Auckland came calling, I definitely looked at it. I've heard about Auckland FC for the last 2 years, obviously with my family being close to here. So as soon as Auckland FC came in, that was definitely the something I wanted to go and try.
1: Yeah, and then have you watched much A-League? Do you know what you're in for down here and how it maybe compares to Premier Reserves or Championship?
0: Well, yeah, no, to be honest, I didn't watch much A-League when I was in England. Just sort of focused on what you want to get to, whether it's Championship or wherever. But since I knew I was going to come down here, I started watching all the games. Mainly Auckland FC games, they've done really well last year, and it looks unbelievable. The atmosphere, everything about it, the energy and the players. And but yeah, no, since I got here, it's been a really good level. Obviously, there's some top players here at Auckland FC. Obviously, they were the best team last year, so some really good players, good experienced pros as well that I've learned so much already in the last 2 months, on and off the field. So yeah, no, I'm ready to get going and hoping to help the team in any way I can.
1: Yeah, signing for Auckland FC, of course, does mean that you don't have to put up with the sharp end of Sam Cosgrove's elbows during the season.
0: I've already had a few in training.
1: Outstanding, outstanding. Now, before you were out of contract with Burnley, you spent a bit of time on loan at Marine, who are quite a well-known club around the Liverpool area, play in the non-league. I'd imagine that would have been a real physical experience for you. What was the opportunity there like?
0: Oh, that was a really good experience, to be honest. I learned so much there. And very physical. You have to win your duels. You have to be aggressive. We sort of suited my game style, to be honest. But it was a great experience playing in men's football with a good fan base as well. Yeah, and the coach is really good with me there as well. So definitely a great experience for me.
1: Yeah, nice, Marley. Before I let you go, I've got to ask you. Obviously, you've played all this time at City. You've played at Burnley. You've had all these games and training sessions. Who's the best player you've played with, and who's the best player you've played against?
0: Oh, best player I've played with. Well, there's quite a few.
1: You don't
0: best
1: have to say Cozzy just yet.
0: best player I've played against would definitely be Miles Lewis-Skelly at Arsenal.
1: Yeah,
0: he stood out to me when I played against him. Played with, probably say, is a player at Burnley. He's a couple of years older than me. He's called Jaden Bennell. Came from Ajax, and he's a winger. He's freakish, some of the stuff he can do. So I've also go with them too. But there's loads of good players that I've played with and against.
1: Yeah, no, I bet, mate. All right, he's one to watch. But hey, listen, mate, thank you very much for your time. Good luck with the signing with Auckland FC, mate. Look forward to seeing you in the blue and black. And we'll talk again, no doubt, later in the season.
0: No, thank you, mate. Appreciate you having me on. Thank you.
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8: We were talking yesterday about Hayden Wild's incredible win in the Northern Hemisphere World Champs, and cheeky little Hannah Berry was doing the same thing on the Sunshine Coast at Mooloolaba, winning the 70.3 triathlon there. She joins us now out of Australia. Look, congratulations, Hannah. You're up bright and early this morning. It must have been a walk in the park for you.
9: Thank you. No, it was. Thank you very much. It was a great day. Up early because I'm actually training for Kona, which is in a month's time, and that's the big one of the year. So it's back to work this week.
8: What part of recovery don't you understand?
9: I mean, I did have an easy day or two after the race on the weekend. So, it's time to get back to work now. But, yeah, it was a great weekend.
8: You won narrowly by 8 minutes, but a bully tactics out front. So it's obviously pacemaking rather than, you know, you're not biking and running with opponents. Is it all about you and the watch and managing the body?
9: Yeah, it was very much about that in this race, which was actually the first time I've sort of had that situation in quite a while in a race. I've been racing all over the world this year, as we generally do every year. And a lot of my racing has been super tight, and I've had a lot of other competitors around me all day. So on the weekend, it was quite unique to just sort of stick to my own pace and just be out there solo. So it was actually, I quite enjoyed it, to be honest, because it was something different and I could just sort of get into my own rhythm and relax a bit. So yeah, it was good.
8: Yeah, because I see you as sort of a bit of a sneaky under the radar. Like I hope this isn't offensive, but you're a real grinder. You just stick to your task and ride in the shadows and pop out of a slipstream and accidentally pass someone. You grind out races, don't you?
9: Yeah, I've definitely heard that before, that I'm sort of, I do manage to sneak under the radar a little bit, which is probably, yeah, that's true. I do tend to stay out of the limelight a little bit if I can. It's just sort of who I am. But no, I've just sort of been very consistent over the years, and

0: been working away and just improving little bit by little bit every year. And yeah, it's been good. I'm sort of, yeah, I feel like I've been getting better and better, and that's the most rewarding thing, to be honest.
1: And as you say, you're building to Kona, and that was part of the Sunshine Coast. You stayed away from the Worlds where Hayden won. That was obviously yes. intentional. How far in advance is your roadmap? So Kona in a month, how long ago did your training, the races you entered, how long ago did you modify that to peak at Kona?
0: Oh, it starts from January. So we sort of make a plan right at the start of the year, or basically when the schedule is announced, we start to think about where I want to race. And it's a mix of things. It's sort of what races excite me and what races I want to do, because that helps a lot with motivation and having a good race. But it's also about sort of minimizing travel at the really crucial times of training for the big races. So yeah, I didn't go to Nice obviously on the weekend, and that was just because the travel is so big to go from this where I am, this part of the world, to Europe and back. It would be just a huge disruption to training. So it made sense for me to stay here and just put in a lot of hard work for Kona, because that is the big race for me for the year. So it was really nice to have a race very close, and I didn't even have to get on a plane. I could just drive to the race from where I've been training here in Noosa. So it worked out well. And that was intentional from, yeah, very early in the year.
1: So as a month, like a 70.3, it's not an easy race. It's a long way and it's a long time with the competitive juices flowing. Is a month about right for a build-up race for Kona?
0: I've already been building for Kona before Sunshine Coast. So I sort of use Sunshine Coast as a, I don't know, I guess like a little hit out. Well, not a little hit out, it was a big hit out and hard, obviously. But I used it as like an opportunity to kind of blow the cobwebs out, try a couple of things for Kona, just sort of test where I'm at a little bit, mid-block. And I've raced a month out, I think every time I've done Kona, and it has seemed to work well for me, just to have a hit out about that far out, and just test everything out and, yeah, basically use it as an opportunity to just make sure everything is on track, and then we can make a little adjustments if we need to in the last block leading into Kona.
1: I've never done a triathlon, but I've watched a lot, and here's my take. The longer the race, and so Kona's just about as bad or as hard as it gets, nutrition becomes important, transitions less important. You know, the sprint races, transitions are really, really important. How much work and preparation do you go into that Kona race with nutrition, making sure you've got all the right stuff, hydration, all of that?
0: Huge. Nutrition is particularly important in Kona because of the conditions. It's such a hot, humid race. So you really have to be on top of not only all the carbs that you need to take on for fueling, but also the sodium and also how much fluid you're going to be taking on because you're going to be sweating so much. So nutrition is, if you don't get that right, then you can't do anything basically after a few hours of racing. So it is very important to have that dialed in. And I think with all the knowledge we have these days, and a lot of athletes, or pretty much all the athletes now, can dial in their nutrition pretty well. And so we're very lucky to know a lot about sort of, testing our sweat rates and our sweat concentrations and doing all those things to prepare and be ready as best as possible.
1: A question I've always wanted to ask endurance athletes, and I feel comfortable enough to ask you, when I watch marathon runners and triathletes, a lot of you, except for gosh, the name slipped me, that finished second to Hayden. Blumenthal.
0: Christian.
1: Yeah.
0: Yeah.
1: Apart from him, everyone else is racing sardines. There's nothing on you. And marathon runners are spindly thin. Where do you get your energy? Because you've got no energy stores. Like, you've obviously got good muscle condition for repetitive activity. Is it all what you put in your mouth? That's the energy you're burning?
0: Yeah, I mean, I think you'd find, like, especially in triathlon, we are probably a bit stronger built, a lot of us, compared to marathon runners. Yeah. Marathon runners certainly are lean beans, but triathletes definitely have a bit more muscle to them as well from the cycling and swimming. Yeah. But no, I think... it's a combination, right? But we do take on a huge amount of carbohydrates during the race, talking like up to 150 grams per hour of carbs. And so we do get a lot of our energy from what we're taking on board. And that's why nutrition is so important.
1: Has nutrition got better? Because, you know, if you need 150 carbs an hour, you can't stop off and get a chicken fried rice and stuff like that. But because I'd imagine a lot of it's quite artificial and can play havoc with your insides.
0: Yeah, so it's all gels and drink mix for me. I think some people may have like real food at some point during an Ironman because it is such a long day. Maybe that's their preference. But for the most part, it's all the straight sugar type stuff. But I mean, it has improved so much, especially over the last 10 years. And it sits so much better in your stomach now. I think the early versions of the gels were really harsh on people's stomachs, and a lot of people would have like gastric upset. But these days, they've refined them, and they're very, very easy to digest, I guess. I'm taking on so many in the 8.5 hours that we're racing in an Ironman, and I have like I very very very I don't think I ever have really had any stomach problems. So everyone is a little bit different. Some people obviously have a slightly more sensitive stomach than I do, but for the most part, it's pretty easy to take on board those gels now and be totally fine with them.
1: And when you're racing overseas, can you feel us supporting you back here in New Zealand? Do you get that vibe and you're on the start line at Kona and you know New Zealand's cheering you even before the gun goes?
0: 100%, yeah. I mean, I think that's one good thing about social media is that we all can connect even when, like, I'm racing on the other side of the world. Like, and I definitely feel the support even when I'm far away from home. And I love that when I go to races, other Kiwis, like, will come up and

0: social media, wish her luck, give her encouragement, because she reads them and she feels it, and that makes us part of the wins. That's what that does.
1: Totally, yeah.
0: Hey, awesome, Hannah. I can almost sense that the shoes are on, you're ready to roll, go and hit those streets and make us proud, because you're making yourself proud, which is just damn awesome. All the very best, and really appreciate your time today.
1: Cool, thank you so much.
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4: I'll tell you a quick story before you go, boys, you've got time. 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He asked me for a signature and his name was John Kerwin. 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I said, I should be getting your signature because I've got your video at home. And he said, because you just stepped around me three times and scored three tries, mate. And I just looked at John and I said, it's not your game, John Kerwin. 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
11: East Tactics defender Laura Barmer is with us now. She's the newest name in the 18-strong Silver Fern squad for 2026-27 with Constellation Cup fast approaching. Laura, thanks so much for joining us. A massive congratulations to you. How does it feel? What does it mean to you to be named in the Silver Ferns?
12: Oh,
1: Thank you. Oh my goodness. It honestly is like so

0: unreal. It literally means, like, oh, I can't even put it into words, because I just, it's just the absolute dream, and it's just such a blessing and such an honour. Like, oh my goodness. I honestly can't even believe it. I can't even lie. But it's so exciting.
1: Laura, many congratulations to you and your family. Did this phone call happen sooner than your thoughts? I'm sure this was a goal written down over the last few years to be a silver fern. Were you expecting it this quick?
0: No, not at all. But yeah, like this is like a life goal. Like this is like when you're growing up, like what do you want to be when you grow up? It's always, I want to be a silver fern. And it always feels like a little bit of a pipe dream, but you like work hard, and like my beautiful family has like been amazing. But like, it's, yeah, like obviously you back yourself.

0: expect us at all. I fully thought I was being pranked when Nolene called me.
1: So run us through that. She called you. What happened?
0: Well, I was with my sister and I like got a message and it was like, this is Nolene, like, let me know when a good time to call. And I was like, that is not funny. Like, that is not a funny prank. But I was like, I just replied because I was like, okay, I'm like, I'm free now. And then she called me and I was like, honestly, such shock. And then I started crying. It was a whole palaver, but it was like the best phone call ever. And I was like, I like didn't reply to her because she was like, oh, like, I don't know if you can hear me. I was like, oh no, like, I definitely can. I just can't believe it.
2: So what were your the strengths of your game this season? Like what would you kind of reflect and review on from the season at home for the tactics? What were your strengths?
0: I just think I just had the most amazing team around me. Like I loved the tactics team, like our coaches, management and all the girls. Like I just loved playing with them. So I just think I really thrived in that environment and I love learning. I just love the smarts behind the game. And so I think like, yeah, just playing with a really cool group of girls. I think I was good at like, I don't know. I could rebound, could get some ball. But I just think I just love the game. So,
1: well, Laura, you're deemed quite a disruptor in that defensive end. You know, intercept-wise, tips, all that sort of stuff. What is kind of your approach to defence in netball? What kind of player would you describe yourself as?
0: I just think, well, one of the things I love about tactics netball is that they play lots of, like a very, like, deceptive game. So you're, like creating opportunities for yourself to go on and hunt, which I really enjoy that style of defense. But I also really enjoy just like riding your man and just like running them down and just like getting in the way. I just find really fun just being a pest, to be honest.
2: So, Laura, is there someone, I guess, in your pathway to the position you're in now? I'm sure, look, you've got probably mentors within your family, but is there someone who you've based your game around in the D?
0: Well, last season with Pulse, it was like my first signing and it was, and Kelly Jackson has always been like my idol growing up. And then I met her. She came into a 21s camp. Oh, so embarrassing. I can't believe I'm saying this. She came into a 21s camp and she was just like my absolute idol. So I cried when I met her and then like I got signed with Pulse and then I was like, oh, humbling. But then just like playing under her and also Mace, like just like has been amazing. So I'm so excited to like learn from them again in this environment. But I just think I have so many, like Jane Watson and Cutton, like watching them, especially when they were both in tactics, like watching them play together, that was one of the reasons why I was like, I want to go and learn in that region because I loved watching their style of defense. I don't know, I just love watching how different people play and trying to like take parts of their game and incorporate it in mine.
1: What was Kelly's reaction when you cried when you met her?
0: Oh, she's so lovely. I think she's a little bit taken aback, but she was just so lovely and she's so encouraging. And then playing under her in Pulse, like she's just the most amazing human and so smart.
1: Laura, you study medicine and that's not really a minor thing to be studying. Like a fair bit of work goes into that, even when you're not a pro netballer. How are you juggling the two?
0: Nah, the med school's been so amazing. Like, it's

0: struggle, but I just kind of take it day by day. And yeah, tactics and the med school were so great at being understanding of each other. So yeah, I just kind of jump between the two.
1: Out of curiosity, what are you thinking of specialising in when it comes to medicine?
0: Yeah, I don't know, because every time I try a new placement, I'm like, oh, this is fun. Maybe I want to do this. And then I'll try the next one. I'm like, oh, that's really fun.

0: that will give mm-hmm. you a lot of comfort to have a familiar face in the Sword Ferns camp. Mm-hmm.
1: Yeah, 100%. I messaged Meals as soon as I found out. I was like, oh my goodness, Meals, like, what's going on? And she's so lovely. And it was also because I was also with her in Pulse last season. So it's so good having her there because I'm just, like, messaging her and, like, also Catherine. Like, I'm messaging both of them. I'm like, what does this mean? What do I do here? Like, even though I'm like, but it's, like, so great because they're just so lovely and just so warm and welcoming, which has been really great.
2: Laura, you play in the defensive end, obviously, but you can... You have the ability to play goalkeeper and goal defence. What are the subtle differences between those two positions, and how do you go about adjusting depending on what area of the defensive end you are playing at?
1: I think, goal has been a new position that I've learnt in the last 2 years, and I've really loved it. Like, I grew up playing goalkeeper mainly, which is a lot more, like, body positioning and quick footwork, and you can hunt somewhat, but it's also just like within the circle, especially when you've got like a holding shooter, you've got your toolkit around a holding shooter. But then Goldie, you just get a bit more run around, which I enjoy. You get to be more involved in, like, if you're in like a full zone defense, you get to be involved in that, like the through court D. You also get to be involved in attacking the ball, which has been a work on, but it's something I'm also enjoying, like learning more how to do.

0: what's it like taking on someone like Maya Wilson? What sort of threat does she bring to the party? Is she considered one of those sort of veteran players on the circuit that perhaps sledges, tries to, you know, belittle the younger generation coming through? So what's it like taking on Maya Wilson?
1: Maya Wilson is, like, probably one of the smartest players I've played against. Like, I just, like, obviously, like, defense, you back yourself, but sometimes you're just like, oh, this is dry. What do I do? And I would always, like, go to who on the sideline, and I was like, tips, what's going on? But, she's a strong player, and she's very smart, which I actually really enjoy. I really enjoy playing, like, the really smart shooters, because you really learn a lot playing against them, because you really have to think through what you're doing, you know? Does that make sense?
0: Mm. Is she a is Maya Wilson a clean player, or is she like a dirty player? Like, does she like to get the elbows in, a bit of off the ball contact, trying to play rough and ready netball?
1: I don't think I can comment on that, because I would think that people have very different opinions on defensive games as well. I would say that us as defense are very dirty. So I just think we all enjoy a bit of a battle in there. That's why we all go into the circle with you.
2: Don't worry, Laws. It's because I threw him under the bus with his Edinburgh Castle Rockers, who finally took an L over in Ireland at the moment. So he's just trying to give me some stick back, sis. Don't worry.
0: You've got to get stuck into these older veterans there, Laura. Trust me.
1: Hey, I respect it.
3: 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Go well.
1: Hey, thanks. I appreciate it.

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1: This is the Best of the Fast Break podcast right here on Sport Nation with Finn James and Will Tremaine. We caught up with Flynn Cameron, the NBL Most Improved Player of the Year, and Tall Black with the Adelaide 36ers as well, of course. Here's us talking about his brother, Tobias Cameron, and his bragging rights having an NZNBL championship over Flynn, and also about his time with the Portland Trailblazers in the NBA Summer League.
2: Yeah, speaking of your brother Tobias, he just obviously won the championship with the Southland Sharks. Does that give him some bragging rights amongst the family, and does that almost motivate you to want to come back to the NZNBL and get a chip?
3: It definitely gives him some bragging rights over me, for sure. It was actually hilarious. We were watching them play the Saints, so I was at home on the Gold Coast with my mum, dad. It was just me, myself, my mum, and my dad, and we're just watching at home. And I'd never seen our household that up and down throughout a whole game, because there was just a lot of big plays, a lot of shots made, and then a lot of highlights. I'm thinking, damn, this game could go any way. And I'm there thinking, surely Southland get this done. So when it came through, we were so happy. And when we called him, he hit me with the. He was in the shower with obviously with his clothes on, but he's in the shower and he's with the Kobe Bryant photo. And he hit me with a slight, I got 1G, like eyebrows. congrats, bro. I was happy as for him, you know. So yeah, I'm happy for the champion.
4: Yeah, you were talking about finals just then. Went back-to-back finals with the NBL, with United and then Adelaide, and to come up short. I guess just give us a little bit of insight as to what it's like playing in the finals in the NBL. Like, it's not something that a lot of players get to do. It's very similar to the NBA as well. It's a five-game series. What is it like? Yeah. What's the level of basketball like compared to just the regular season?
3: Yeah, well, I'm actually three times back-to-back-to-back. I've lost the first two with United. And then Adelaide lost that one. But what's been awesome is like my roles increased every year. Every year I've stayed ready, but you know, this past year with Adelaide was great. The finals are tough. Every team's adjusting. You can either adjust on the fly or you can take the game, win or lose, and then make the adjustment. But it's easier to make the adjustment when your team loses. The hardest thing to do is, so Sydney won by 40 their first game against us. You know, the hardest thing for them to do now is how they're going to adjust game two. Because, well, we lost by 40. We didn't really give them much to adjust to. We didn't really give them much solutions. They can't guess our solutions. We haven't shown nothing, you know. Whereas one of our game plans was we started hitting Kendrick Davis.

So late shot clock, you're looking at last 11, 10 seconds with double Kendrick. So that by the time he picks up his dribble and gets rid of it, probably less than 8 seconds on the clock. And we'll leave whoever's at the top so that they have to skip it over and then everyone will just fully rotate. But so I'd practiced this this coverage, but I'd never seen team really have a solution for it. But I remember game two when we're doing it, Delhi had done the solution on the fly. And I'm thinking, fuck.

0: difficult role. And from there, would be out of whack because there'll be two guys on the ball and it'll be four on three. So once they found that solution, and it's just all new to us, that's how the game came so close. We were just unfamiliar with that, and he started putting pressure, but he missed a couple more easy floats for him that we ended up taking that game. But for the rest of the series, we saw that cover and said, I'm trying to make the extra pass to the corner three. So it was really cool just adjusting on the fly and just coming into the game after back in trying to steal games, freaks away. You know, the crowd, you know, big part in the series as well. Yeah.
1: I've got to ask you, Flynn, about your stint in the Summer League just recently. As you can probably see behind me, I'm a diehard Portland Trailblazers fan. So yeah, you can imagine the excitement when I saw that your name was announced on the roster, apart from the fact that they had you written down as Cameron Flynn instead of Flynn Cameron. But yeah, can you talk to us about that experience playing for the Portland Trailblazers in the Summer League?
0: No, it was amazing. It was a dream come true. Yeah, obviously I'm thinking they're not going to butcher my name like that. So when I saw it, I'm thinking, all right, like, I'll give them some grace. But it was bad because when I got there, they found out my name was Clint Cameron. But when I got my Summer League accreditation, when I got to Vegas, they said Cameron Flynn. So I think, come on, like, you guys have been around me for a whole, yeah, you still going to butcher the name? So yeah, but, that was a dream come true. Just getting to be in that environment. We went to Poland for a 5-day training camp prior to that. And this is while their main players are also getting reps. So the Damian Lillard workouts that we see online, it's all real. He's when we break down our days in all these shooting drills. And it'd all be time shooting drills. And at the top would be Dame on the actual list. And he'll show us his number. So I think for one drill was a corner three. And he had 2 minutes to get as many corner three makes as possible. But you only have two balls and there's one rebound and one passer. So Dame made 57. And then the next closest score, 47. So it just shows the margin of separation. Yeah. And that's just for one of the drills. And then there was actually one drill where you'd have to make two threes from each five spot in a row. And you have to come back. And you'd have 2 minutes to do it and completed it within 2 minutes. Say if you completed it with a minute with 30 seconds to go. So you completed it at minute 30. So your time instead of 2, 4, 6, 8, 10, 14, instead of a number being number 14, your time is minute 30. So one of our summer league players stole the record off. You got a minute 30. So we're all hyped in the gym for him. And then the next day, they showed us the winning score. Dane came in that morning just to do that before his actual workout. Did it and got a minute 27. So when it came to the scoreboard, if it came to like the shooting score, we're thinking, all right, Q's going to be up top. This is Quincy. And when it came to the list, it showed Quincy a minute 30. It aimed on Tuckles with a minute 27. And then the coaches told us, yeah, Dane came in this morning. They did it. They decided to do that. So it was pretty just being that Portland facility, seeing how, you know, the best players do it on a day-to-day basis. And then obviously some of the, I played well, just trying to play aggressive. Yeah. It worked out and stayed ready.
1: Did you bump shoulders with any of those?

0: I went up and introduced myself to Dave. It helped knowing that JJ was born with me. So that was kind of like all the way that's introduced. But I mean, he said, yo, like, JJ is my boy. So I thought that was pretty cool. And then obviously met the other players, met the dude from Israel, Demi. He's good. Is his name Demi?
1: Yeah.
0: His work ethic was through the roof, fast, efficient. Got to meet Scoot, got to meet, met Jaira in Vegas, which is pretty cool. It was, it was in the, basically just woke up, went to have breakfast, about to have team film. You know, I'm just waking up Saturday. I get a little tap on the shoulder, like, what up, big fella? I was like, yo, oh, gave Jaira like a dap. I'm like, wasn't even expecting it. So yeah, it was pretty cool.
2: That's awesome insight. That's unreal. you've been so generous with your time, Flynn. It's been so good to have you on. I just guess, well, just one last question for you, man. You're obviously coming off this most improved player season. What goals do you have for NBL 27?
0: Goals? I think the first goal is to be an NBL champion. So I'd say that's my first goal. And then, you know, I like to get better every year. I won most improved last year, but I think the bar needs to be set higher. So, you know, I think I'm capable of more. But I know you got to get that through hard work. So, yeah, I'm not taking my foot off the gas pedal. I think I got more to prove. So, yeah, I'm excited for the season.
2: Yeah, it's been awesome to chat with you, man. It's been an absolute pleasure to have you on for such a long period of time. You've been incredibly generous with it. And we'll be rooting for you all season, apart from when you're playing the Breakers. That is the only time I'll be rooting against you and the Adelaide 36ers. But it's been great to have you on, my friend, and all the best for NBL 27.
0: Thanks, guys. Thanks for having me.
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8: I think this Warriors team is the best Warriors team we've had.
9: Okay.
8: Arguably. And I think they deserve to be in and around a grand final, Jello. So it started when I was driving around the other day and I thought to myself, and by the way, folks, these are going to be some massive claims that I throw out there, but it's all about discussion and we're all friends here. Question number one for you, Jello. Do you think Mitch Barnett, when he leaves the Warriors at season's end, will go down as one of, if not the greatest Warriors prop we've had?
9: Yes.
8: Okay.
9: And it won't happen straight away.
8: Okay.
9: It won't happen straight away. He'll leave and there'll be a little bit of time and then people look back nostalgically and they look back with those rose-coloured glasses and go, oh, he was amazing. And those little highlights, him knocking out Flegler, some of the big shots.
8: That was Ruben Wicki, Soliola-esque. You hear that audio at the front of the show. I mean, it was a carbon copy. Same end. I'm pretty sure it was Soliola wearing number 8 as well because Flegler was wearing number 8. I feel like it was almost identical.
9: No, I think it was back row, maybe.
8: Was he? So okay.
9: Yeah,
8: maybe he's wearing 11.
9: Oh, he might have been centre.
8: But carry on what you were saying.
9: People will look back very nostalgically on Mitch Barnett, similar to what they do with Campo. And if Mitch Barnett played in a different era, there would be highlights of him fighting. Because he's a brawler from way back.
8: Double three, argue me on it, because I'll line up the numbers and line up this kind of conversation around why I think Mitch Barnett could and should go down. I mean, he's an Origin representative and an Australian representative. Mm. He's been part of a side that's gone to the finals 3 out of 4 years. Yes, he hasn't been here for 10 years and he's not going to be. But in terms of a player on the park and what he's offered, I think he's up there as one of the greatest forwards, one of the greatest props the Warriors have had in their history. Question to you, Jello. Maybe not over his time at the Warriors, because he's only been here for a short period of time, but do you think James Fisher-Harris would be regarded as one of the best props the Warriors have ever had? His one's a bit different to Mitch Barnett. I think his is purely from a talent point of view, because he's only been here for 2 years.
9: Yep.
8: But is he, in terms of the talent, one of the best props we've had at the Warriors?
9: Yeah, for sure. Okay. Definitely.
8: All right, so you've ticked 2 from 2 there. Do you think Wade Egan will go down as the greatest hooker we've had?
9: No.
8: You don't think so?
9: No.
8: Who takes that mantle?
9: I think Isaac Luke's ahead of him.
8: You think so?
9: Defensive toughness, yeah.
8: I think Wade Egan's pretty defensively tough, to be
9: He's
8: fair.
9: He's been sparked out a lot of times, too.
8: All right. I think Isaac Luke went missing at times over the course. I mean, Isaac Luke definitely would go down as one of the greatest. Would you say Wade Egan's in the conversation?
9: But you're asking me this, like Warriors started in 95. I'm a kid, I'm a baby.
8: Yeah, me too.
9: I can't remember Sidiru. People will say, oh, mate, you should have seen this guy, that guy. A lot of those guys from the 90s, I'm too young to
8: asking for a categorical assessment. I'm saying, would he be in the conversation for one of?
9: Yeah,
8: and I think he absolutely would. Do you think Aaron Clark would be in the conversation for the greatest 13 we've had?
9: He's up there with Simon Mannering.
8: I think Simon would be the out-and-out favourite, but would Aaron Clark be in the conversation, Jello?
9: Definitely.
8: Right. So, I mean, from a forward pack alone, there's 4 there out of 6 potential players, because I don't think the back rowers have much of a claim. But you've just 4 of the 6 players could arguably be in a conversation for being some of the greatest the Warriors have seen in their position.
9: They're all top 3 candidates. Now, you want to play Quizmaster here, but I'm going to flip this on you.
8: Oh, here we go.
9: Okay, because you want to talk about the best Warriors teams. This is the backline from 2011.
8: Yep.
9: And you tell me if this is better than what we have now.
8: Yeah.

0: Kevin Locke.
1: Yeah.
0: Bill Tupou.
1: Yeah.
0: Louis Brown.
1: Yeah.
0: Krisnan Inu centers.
1: Mm-hmm.
0: Manu Vatuvei.
1: Yeah.
0: James Maloney.
1: Yeah.
0: Sean Johnson.
1: Yeah. It's a fantastic back line, and it probably is one of the best back lines the Warriors have ever had.
0: Is it better than what we have now?
1: It is. Absolutely it is. I don't think many back lines have beaten that in the Warriors' time, to be honest. Except, I mean, 2023 was a good back line with Johnson and Metcalf and Roger, and, you know.
0: We miss Roger don't we?
1: So question just back at you, if I may, Jello. Re the back line. Dallin Watini's a Lesniak. He's not playing at the moment. Do you think he'd be considered as, would he go down as one of the Warriors' great wingers, do you think?
0: Yes. He will. The tries that he's scored, the style that he's played, he had a bit of a lull in form last year, and he's played his way through it, as all great players do.
1: Because it's funny, like, who would you say is in the conversation of the greatest wingers we've had?
0: Manu Vatuvei.
1: Right, so just hold on Manu Vatuvei there for a second. Because Manu Vatuvei, would you have called Manu Vatuvei a very good defensive winger?
0: Yeah. I think he was a good all-round player, yeah. Okay. He was good defensively because he could get up in the air. He was known
1: very good in the
0: for
1: air.
0: Jamming the life out of people. He ended like spinal cords.
1: And I think Dallin's pretty good in the air as well. I only ask with Manu because obviously he was 04-17, so he went through lean years with the Warriors. Dallin, by and large, has been with the Warriors through most of the good times.
0: Mm.
1: And I think as a result, his defensive stuff is highlighted more because the team does well. When they lose a game and he doesn't perform defensively, he gets absolutely highlighted.
0: Yeah,
1: Manu going through bad and lean years, you just chalk it up to the team being bad. And so you don't necessarily look at him and go, oh, no, he's not that great. By the way, I'm not saying Manu was bad defensively. I'm just comparing the two as like when people say, oh, well, Dallin wasn't good defensively. It's like, well, he's playing actually in a very good team that won a lot of games where his offense, you know, contributed to the wins
0: Even when you look at Manu, though, you say he played during lean times, he still scored tries.
1: Correct. Yeah, he did.
0: He found a way to still score tries.
1: I think Manu is out and out, is better than Dallin, but I just, once again, is that conversation of, you know, would Dallin be considered?
0: This is a bit of a jump in topics, but, you know, you want to answer some tough questions. We'll just text through. If you're saying that the Waz have no finals experience, how can the Dolphins do it then?
1: He said, can the Dolphins do it then? And my argument, my thing to that is,
0: well played. Well played, Will.
1: They will face the Sharks or the Roosters.
0: Mm.
1: I think if it's the Roosters, that's a heck of a game. I think the Roosters would win that game, to be honest. I think if it's the Sharks, I think the Dolphins would win it.
0: Mm.
1: And that's because they would have run into two teams in the same situation, the Sharks and the Warriors, who haven't been able to figure it out. So if I think that will is a question mark of if the Roosters beat them, that highlights my point. And if the Panthers beat us, the conversation is right there, that the two sides that have done it all before and do have

0: side, they tend to struggle when they come over to New Zealand. So you're looking at this game like we did last week for Warriors Dolphins. What are you highlighting Warriors Knights? What is your general vibe, your general feeling heading into Sunday afternoon?
1: I just think they make me nervous because if you go back and watch the last time they played the Warriors, they raced out to a 3-try lead after 10 minutes, like very, very fast. Their edges are the perfect edges to attack our edges. Like defensively, the way they play, or the way we play defensively, the way they attack, it's a nightmare. Absolute nightmare. And we had the red card last time to Saifidi. They kind of leveled the scoring and got us back into that game. And still they found a way to get around us. Like, I looked at that game, I got nervous, and then I remembered we had rookie halves that game. We had Luke Hansen and Jet Cleary. The team was very unsettled, and the intensity wasn't there. So this was us coming off the back of a packed house against Penrith. The feeling of the team that night going out was very different to the team that came out against tonight. It was very laid back. When the red card happened, I was like, we got this game. They didn't really have to dig too deep to get that win. But Dom Young didn't play. He makes me very nervous. He is a guy that comes up with plays. You give him half an opportunity, he turns it into points. That's the kind of guy he is. Big, fast. Those are the plays that scare us. Like broken play, the Jason Saabs, he had a field day when he came here with Manly. Dom Young's another player, very similar. That makes me nervous.
0: Makes me a little bit nervous, I think, that back line and what they're capable of.
1: Just Kalen and the Knights.
0: Correct.
1: And they still very much have that, but if they go the other way with Fletcher Sharp, he's a nightmare to defend. And he torched us last time he came here.
0: And don't underestimate as well just the carrying power, in my mind, of Marju, Young, Best, Gagai. Like, these guys come out of yardage in a big way.
1: They're like props.
0: Correct. And so it's just an added dimension to that fatigue. Look, I think in the forward pack, the Warriors have them. But then again, I thought the Rabbitohs had the Knights in the forward pack on the weekend, Jello, and they stepped up big time. And some of the youngsters, you know, Francis Manulelui, he's had an amazing breakout season. I think the bench, we've got them as well. And so I would say all signs for me, Jello, are pointing towards the Warriors getting this job done on Sunday. Convincingly, maybe not comfortably. I don't think it'll be as tight as I thought the Dolphins would be. Like 24-16, reverse result, I could see that happening. What we just saw against the Dolphins, but in the Warriors' favour, 24-16, 3-1 type thing. That's the way I'm leaning. What are you feeling?
1: Like this final series, the team this year, I just don't know what they're going to serve up. And I'd like to say that they're going to come out and kill it. I think they either beat the Knights 13+, or they lose.
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2: Comes to all units, priority update on our active search. We are looking for someone analysing the defensive line, predicting the referee's call, holding their nerve when the game is on the line. They are tactically minded, equipped with composure, relentlessly loyal to their team. They might be unaware they can apply these instincts to a career in policing as well as the game.
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7: 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You must have sussed out a decent VPN because Daniel McCarty is joining us all the way from the Orient. How are you, Daniel?
8: I'm very good, Rick Dog. Lovely to hear from you, mate. And hello, listeners. Yes, I'm in Japan. Very excited to be with you, though. I'd done one thing. Technological-wise, getting the VPN up and running, something like that. Filling the online visa into Japan, less so. I got a little ushered into a room as if I was some sort of criminal trying to embezzle or bring something naughty into the country.
7: Yes.
8: I got rejected at the border, put into a room.
7: Free prostate exam. Short,
8: because... No, there was no full body cavity search.
7: Oh, okay.
8: Unfortunately. but the upshot was when you scan your passport, there was a slight issue. It put the numbers around the wrong way. So I was panicking for about half an hour, but it was just computer says no.
7: Ah, right. Okay. All right.
8: I'm here.
7: Glad to see we've nailed that too, that you're in Japan and not late in Orient. So that's good. Those two ways often get confused,
8: yeah,
7: mate.
8: Yeah, it's a tight run thing, but I'll probably go with Japan. Thanks, mate.
7: Fair enough too, mate. I was there about this time last year, mate. Fantastic place to be. So, yeah, enjoy that. We've got a few things to get into. We've got an all-white squad to talk about. We've got some more fixtures announced. We've got some signings announced. And we've got an English Premier League season to continue to react to as well, Daniel. But

0: because there was one big talking point of the weekend, and that was how badly wrong the VAR officials and pro ref, in inverted commas, worked in the Manchester derby.
1: I love how they've changed their name again, as if they've been done for some sort of criminal activity repeatedly. How many names have they had? Rick, a low light can be a highlight can be a low light, I would argue. And you're, hey, I don't really have a horse in this race. Just give me a sense check. On a scale of one to fuming, how fuming were you?
0: Oh, mate, I was like 11 at least, maybe a 15. Because it's, and the thing about this too, Daniel, which I want to reiterate, is that it's not just United fans. Right, this is, you've got people like Micah Richards and Joe Hart, who are former Manchester City players, going, this is a joke. You've got Alan Shearer, who famously had no love for United, saying, what is going on here? Gary Lineker, this is the most basic of all calls you could have got, you could make in terms of how offside works, and somehow three officials on the pitch and two back at VAR HQ have got this wrong. It is absolutely mind-boggling. And that leads me into the quote of the week, Daniel, because after the game, Michael Carrick made some comments saying he didn't understand it. And then at the press conference, he was asked if he's, you know, expecting an apology from ProRef.
2: Will you be seeking a better explanation from the VAR?
3: I don't know how you can... I don't know where you go with it. I don't really know how you go and get another explanation on that one, I have to say.
2: Do you just see sometimes every day explaining they say we're wrong and they apologise?
3: Yeah, it'd be great, that. Yeah, I can't wait for that one.
0: That'll be great, that. Can't wait for that one. I mean, because at the end of the day, Daniel, you get an apology, the ref gets stood down for 2 weeks and whoop-dee, but you're still 3 points worse off.
1: Can I use a quote too? If you agree with this one. If he knows that he is going to go, he will go back with him and do the duel one versus one and see what happens. But he intervenes with the action. Does that accurately sum up what you...
0: Yeah. I mean, the thing is, if Enzo...
1: Do you know who that was from?
0: No, who was that from?
1: Pep Guardiola in January 2023, when something similar happened in a city, in a Manchester derby. That time it went for your side. This one I think is even more egregious.
0: Yeah.
1: But what I'm, and I'm fuming about this, because this has been leaking into the game for a number of years. This interfering with play, you don't have to touch the ball. I've had this rant before, Rick. You don't have to touch the ball to be interfering with play. On that occasion it was Rashford running through, clearly draws the defender over. I thought United were very lucky on this occasion. I think you've been really hard done by on this occasion, Rick, because I think this is even worse. I was watching with my 7-year-old. I had to try to explain that to him. Do you think his head nearly exploded? Hell yes, I could see steam coming out of his ears. Firstly, you think Haaland's offside, but they draw the line, he's onside. So that's okay, get your head around that. But clearly the defender, I think it's Dorgu, goes and his attention is drawn by the guy interfering with play, Rick. And so it's clearly interfering with play. I don't know how football has allowed itself to be steered down this path. And, you know, that was January 2023 when Guardiola said, what are we now, into late 26? So this is so simple. It is so simple. But they've made it complicated because, I don't know.
0: Oh, yeah.
1: They just want to reimagine the rules of the game, right? You don't have to touch the ball to be interfering, right? If a centre forward makes a lovely darting run from in to out and drags a fullback or a defender with them, right? You know, both are doing the right thing. You know, one action leads to reaction. So I don't say this very often, but, man, I'm with you, Rick.
0: Yeah, well, and that's the thing too, right? It's the thing that I really do not understand is that they actually look at Enzo Fernandez to see if he got a touch on the ball. Well, if you're looking at him to get a touch on whether he got a touch on the ball because he's in an offside position, and you realise that he's made a diving header, so he's trying to get to the ball, that's automatically one of the things that lists him as being offside despite not touching the ball, is that he's played at it. So how's that not occurred to you? It's just, and the other thing is, of course, it's not only you've drawn Martinez, and Martinez can't go to the back post because there's a player right in the middle of the 6-yard box, but then the keeper doesn't know which way to go either because he doesn't know who's offside or who's not onside. So an absolute hot mess on that one.
1: And it took forever, right? It took forever. The only thing that was fast was the apology.
0: Yes. Yeah.
1: They apology was very quick. They did muck up. So yeah. I don't know what's going on, mate. So Yeah, yeah.

0: But still, Rick, you have to accept over the other 89-plus minutes, your side wasn't good enough against 10 men. Because your boy Bruno Fernandes did a perfect number in inciting a little violence now, didn't he? Just a little kick. Did you notice a little kick from him?
1: Yes.
0: Probably not enough force to get a red card himself. But Phil Foden, as I call him, I'm calling him this week, Phil Foden, completely took the bait, didn't he?
1: He did, yeah. I mean, I don't understand anybody that's trying to go, oh, but he was kicked first, because as far as I can ever remember going back is that retaliation's always worse, right? So it doesn't matter what's happened to you.
0: And it's probably not, it's as I said, it's not strong enough to probably warrant a red, but just don't take the bait, buddy.
1: Yeah.
0: You know?
1: Exactly. I mean, you know, Fernandes played that, right? He was like, okay, you're lying on the ball. You're not allowed to lie on the ball, so I get a free kick here. And that's what he did, and that was what the wind-up was for Phil Foden, and he took it hook, line, and sinker. There are a few ex-pros in the UK saying, oh, you know, he should have gone as well, but I don't think you can class that as violent conduct. Maybe a yellow, but I think even that would have been, you know, maybe stretching it a wee bit.
0: Yeah, but then Bruno makes a meal of it like he's Cam Røygaard.
1: Oh, mate, yeah.
0: Are we allowed to say that? Sorry, Cam.
1: There's been some very good actors through Old Trafford. Eric Cantona, obviously, famously, has been in quite a few movies. Maybe there's something there for Bruno post-career.
0: Yeah, you might be onto something there. Rick, are you worried, though, mate, about the form of your side?
1: Not particularly. I mean, I think we should be putting sides way better than we are. But once again, you know, we outshot City. We had more possession. We did the same against Everton. We did the same against Hull. And we obviously did the same against Ipswich. So the final result's not there, but I think a lot of the play is there. I think it'll come. But I think maybe there's probably an international break coming at just the right time for Michael Carrick on that front.
0: Yeah, really good performance by Manchester City, wasn't it? They, you know, while you're sort of dominating the stats, it's only by a little margin. It should be more 11-10. And Maresca, who I think it was when he was with Chelsea, had a red card and ended up making three subs before half time. He had a clearer plan this time, and his side did execute it. And then you get the slice of luck. So they're humming along nicely and trying to keep pace with, unfortunately, that beast of Arsenal, who themselves sort of survived an interesting game against the G'd-up Sunderland. And there was also a moment of controversy there. And Mikel Arteta, oh, my Lord, has he completely forgotten last year? Completely forgotten last season?
1: He's gone full Arsene Winger, isn't he, on this one? Because, I mean, I don't know who he's trying to convince. Maybe himself with what he's saying. No way that's a penalty. I mean, that is as bad a clear-cut a penalty as you can get. I thought when you said there was controversy, it was the sucker penalty, because it didn't look like there was any touch inside the box. It was all outside the box for me. So, yeah, if anything, a penalty that shouldn't have been given was the last one.
0: Yeah, when I saw it, I was like, oh, that's a coming together. I'm not really sure who's at fault, but gee, I've seen lots of penalties like this given, including some that have gone Arsenal's way last season. Mm. But you know, some experts would say that's a judo roll, right? I think Mikel Arteta has said something of that sort. I just thought his comments were utterly dripping in iron.
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9: Now let's talk about Warriors versus Knights. It's going to be at Eden Park. It's going to be a sellout, and it is now sudden death. I don't want to say that the Warriors were complacent, but I can't wait to see what the Warriors are like with the backs against the wall of knowing it's now or it's never. It will be the last game that Mitch Barnett will play for the Warriors should they lose. Do you think for a second that that madman is leaving anything in the tank for this week?
10: Definitely not. He'll be off his head this weekend. And every time we've lost this year, we've responded massively. Like, so I have no doubt the boys will respond and put on a great performance.
11: Yeah, the venue doesn't really matter, I don't think, to the players. There's certainly going to be a lot going on, but just to recover from the loss on the weekend, that's going to be a big talking point. One of our biggest strengths, Sammy, is also turning out to be one of our weaknesses, and that's the youth in our team.
9: Yeah,
11: I think the young guys, because this is their first time in finals football, the hype, the talk, the social media that they're probably reading is just playing a little bit into them. In the second half of that game, they looked a little bit jaded. I understand that we played with 11 and 12 players that could contribute to it, but you know, young people these days, and rightfully so, they want to read into everything. I thought it just took a little bit of energy out of them. The best thing this week is that they've got to stay laser focused on the task, try and recover as much as they can mentally, and I think they'll put themselves in a good position. It's going to be a tough one.
9: Yeah,
11: close.
9: Yep. Tanner, I want to talk to you about some of the team names changes. Not really changes, extended reserves as we sit here today talking about it. Leka Halasima, Dylan Watanese-Lisnak, both on the reserves. In fact, we should point out as well, Dylan Lucas on the reserves. Geez, what a recovery that would be for the Knights back row. That would be unreal. There's playing through injuries, and then there's coming back too early. as a player, what's that line? Where is it? How do you find it? Because this is a big game, and they'll be saying, yep, coach, I'm good to go. Of course, they want to.

0: play. It's a tough one. Lekala seemed a hamstring injury. I mean, the medics, including the NRL physio on social media, he points out it's probably like 3-4 weeks, right?
1: Mm-hmm.
0: So to be back within a week would be unreal. Yep. And yep. Dylan, that collarbone as well. I mean, these aren't injuries that are easy to go, yep, green light, good to go.
1: Yeah, definitely. It is. There's a fine line, and I know Dal's done a lot of work to see how it's going, and he'll probably have one more big test tomorrow and see how it feels in contact, and then Lekker, I think it's just see how he goes as well, and I think the fine line was shown on the weekend, like how you handle the situation with Lekker. He obviously felt something in the warm up, and you don't want to let the boys down. So he made that call. I feel like the boys will know if like with Dal, if he feels anything and feels like he's going to let the boys down, they won't play. So
2: If Lekker's injury, he'll definitely play if he's ready by warm up. I think he's going to be there. So. That's. I think with Dallin's injury, you could possibly play with it a little bit sore. Mm. And then we've got enough coverage on the bench to cover him if he has to come off early. But this is, I think Dylan knows how important this is.
1: Yeah.
2: And Lekker does too. Just Lekker's injury, I think, is a little bit more 50-50.
0: Not to sound like a stalker, I will sound like a stalker, so I'll say it anyway. I was watching both those boys pretty closely at the Warriors Awards too, right. The Simon Manor.

0: pretty smoothly. And well, Dallin, you know, I was making sure when he went to grab his water, he wasn't wincing. So both looking pretty good shape. They're looking all right around the joint, Tanner.
1: Yeah, definitely. Dale's been the one that surprised me how good he's gone. It was literally a week after surgery, and he was lifting weights, doing everything he can. He's the ultimate professional, so I have no doubts with Dale. It's just the soft tissue one with Lekka, see how he goes, I reckon.
0: Oh, man, if they come back in, imagine if both are back in, the shuffle headaches. I'm sure Webby's got a plan, but suddenly you might need to decide between Taupiki or Chance at fullback. You might need to decide who your wingers are, which centre combination to go with. The dominoes from there is unreal. So we watch with bated breath for the... who'd want to coach, honestly?
2: You can't really overthink it, eh? You just got to put the best players that you can in there and let them go.
0: I have to say, Chance's good clock start has to be in the 13 for me. I can't leave him out. I can't do it. So where and who in that back line would shift if he comes off his wing for Dallin, I don't know. I mean, Tane Taupiki will look forward to lighting things up once again. He's just on a roll with that. How do you leave him out? But I can't leave Chance out either, not in a finals game. I'm glad he's making the calls. I've got to say, personally, Chance is fullback for me just because of the communication he brings, and I think there'll be enough other X-factor players if they're all fit. We'll see how it plays out. But I want to talk about the Knights, because they are a team that'll come here cock-a-hoop. They've done the job, finally got an away win for the first time in ages, and a good one against the Bunnies too. They got under the Bunnies' skin, they pushed their buttons, and they played smart footy. What does their performance here last time, Jay, if that was you, the Knights coming to town, you know that at 12 men you came that close to beating them, and then you get Crossland back, you get Dom Young back.
3: Yep.
0: This is a team that won't be worried about coming to this occasion. And I know say Eden Park's not a factor. I actually think that for the opposition, I think for the Knights, they'll be more excited by it, because that's like, oh, how good. You get an experience there. The away sheds have been made and updated before 1995. Do you know? Like, it's a different beast.
2: Yeah, I mean, the other challenge too is they've had, they travelled last week, and then they've got to travel again this week even further. So I think the travel more so is going to affect them. We don't know how it is, but they would gain a lot of confidence from the time

0: our edges are the weakness at the moment. They'll definitely be targeting that all day long.
1: Yeah, definitely. And knowing Justin Holbrook, being playing under him, he'll get the boys right up for it, and he'll go in as the underdog, and they'll be firing. But we got a point to prove as well. So obviously there's the worries from the last game where without shifting and we couldn't handle it very well. But we've learned a lot in the last couple of weeks. So I'm looking forward to it.

0: optimistic he has. He's very optimistic.
1: Yeah, you can see the optimism in the Knights, the way that they play. They just play free.
0: Yeah.
2: We're talking about how they might be able to come to New Zealand, beat the Warriors in front of 45,000 people. They wouldn't spoon us last year. That is an unreal transformation. It's why him and Webby, and I think, sorry, Christian Wolf in there, the contenders for the Daly M Coach of the Year, absolutely no question on that front. Now, I want to talk, we did mention the Edges. They had such success there, and respectfully, so has everybody for the past month against the Warriors Edges. Both Hunt, who won't be in the starting side, and Marzu ran for more than 200 metres in the last game against the Warriors just a few weeks ago. Dom Young is as big, if not a bigger threat there. So it's shifting it to them. What can the Warriors do to cut that down? How do you stop monsters like that doing things, Tanner?
0: I think line speed solves a lot of our issues, and then going after them physically, like just making sure they're aware that we're coming after them, and setting the tone early. So I have no doubt that Fish and Barney will and Aaron will be up for it, going after them, setting the tone for the boys, and hopefully the Edges, that just brings them along as well.
2: I want to point out, though, that the Edges do have... Sorry, Jay, you've got the experienced halves back in there. Last time they played the Knights, there's a grand total of two games between the halves, and their edge defence is big. Like you know as well as anyone, Tanner, the importance of the halves within the butterfly effect, as we talked about last week, of that edge defence. If they can't hold firm...

0: been unreal.
1: Yeah, we don't really know Fisher if you're not in within the circles, eh? You don't really know him because he doesn't, you know, reveal himself too much in the media. But boy, does he speak loudly when he plays, and you can just tell that the boys feed off his example. We always talk about leaders being examples, but that guy's on a different level. We're certainly going to need his spiritual leadership this time around, and I'm sure he's going to give that, especially in times where it's going to get tough.
2: Yeah, he just demands high standards. Like when things need to be said, he speaks up, and everyone listens. Like he's a man of few words. He doesn't say too much, but like I said, when he says something, everyone listens and responds.

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7: Decisions never seem quite so hard after you've made them. But before that, there's the endless comparison.